0: Oh, yeah, for sure.
1: That thing didn't do nothing.
2: What about the Bob Dylan one? Did you see that or no?
1: I did. I'm not that interested in Bob Dylan, so it was well acted, and it was told a good story, but it was very boring.
3: Was that Chalamet?
1: Yeah.
3: It was
1: a very boring life story of Bob Dylan and what he had to, you know, between being a folk artist and switching over to the guitar, and then people got mad at him and he went back, and you know, I mean, it was just kind of boring.
3: Did you see how Chalamet said over the weekend he'd rather the Knicks win a title than win an Oscar?
1: Yeah, I think he's think if it comes down to it, if it really came down to it, I think he'd make a difference.
3: I don't know. There's a lot of things I would give up to see the Bucks win a Super Bowl.
1: Yeah.
2: There was a guy on the street, there was a lady, and she goes, "What will you do if the Knicks win a title?" Whatever, he goes, "I'll tell you what you do. We're going to kidnap Wemby's father." Did you see this guy?
1: No.
2: He goes, "We're going to kidnap Wemby's father, and then we're going to him."
1: Oh.
2: And she was like, "Okay." It was the greatest response I've ever seen in my life. It was so great.
3: They were expecting like some fun answer.
1: Not interested.
2: Yeah. The guy was 100% serious, too. Like, he was ready to go.
1: Mike Caldas Show, good morning.
4: Hello, Mike. It's K-Pop Jason. How are you doing?
1: Hello, K-Pop Jason. What's happening?
4: I celebrate my 20th anniversary at Publix this weekend.
1: Oh, man. What do? Are you bagging the groceries or are you making the sandwiches?
4: I bagged the groceries and I brought a cookie cake to church.
1: Wow, that was very nice of you. I hope you enjoyed your weekend.
4: Thanks. And looking forward to August with Red Velvet Comeback Summer.
1: So aren't we all K-Pop Jason? Thank you, buddy.
3: Waiting for a while.
1: Mike, out the show. Good morning.
5: Hi, I have a laundromat in North St. Pete. We do wash, dry, clean. We will do it if you drop it off, and we will pick it up for you.
1: I live so far away.
5: But I also live in Hudson and drive down that way.
3: Oh, now we're talking.
1: You are, yeah. I got to tell you, I don't mind dropping it off either, but
2: your husband doesn't cut hair or shave beards, does he?
1: Is that your right?
5: Well, he shaves his own head. Does that count?
1: No.
5: I had to do it for him last night. Does that count?
1: Would you mind giving your number to Carmen and I'll call you after the show?
5: Absolutely.
1: Right, thank you.
3: Do you specialize in old gym shorts?
1: Leave her alone.
2: can you get a real funk out of a t-shirt?
1: Hey, lady, no looking at my underwear either.
5: I won't. I'll do it with my eyes closed, I promise.
1: All right. Hold on. Oh, thank you, Punkin. Hold on.
3: You know what she's going to do.
1: Oh, yeah. Well, I do it.
2: Then you're going to see pictures of her husband in your underwear.
3: Yeah. This lady didn't even own her own laundromat.
2: She just wants your old clothes.
3: Yeah.
2: So speaking of biopics, there's a biopic in the works about who? Who would be a good person? Musician.
1: Man.
2: I'll tell you, some musician.
3: I know I've heard a lot of rumors about Ozzy.
2: Ozzy would be great.
1: Madonna. They're doing one about Madonna.
2: They've been talking about that, kicking that around for a while.
3: It's better when they're dead, though, I feel like.
2: Yeah?
3: Yeah.
2: This person is not dead. Older. I would say probably in their 80s.
3: Solo artist?
2: Early 80s. Solo and band. Was banned and then solo as well. In fact, interesting fact about him, he got sued for plagiarizing his own song.
1: I know who that is.
2: You do know who that is.
3: David Lee Roth.
2: No.
1: Rod Stewart.
2: John Fogerty.
1: Oh, yeah.
2: Yeah, from CCR.
3: I can't think of anything I'd rather see less.
2: Right? Like, great musician and great songs.
1: Fogerty has a good story. Like you know when you watch VH1 Behind the Music, you're like, I don't want to watch Fogerty, but then you watch and you're like, whoa, Fogerty has a good story.
2: He was on with Joe Rogan recently and had a whole bunch of
1: Fogerty had his music with CCR, right? And he signs his deal with this record company. And then they own the rights to his music and he can't do anything with it anymore. And then he has to re-record it. And it's one of those early cases of like what Taylor Swift
2: had to do.
1: Yeah,
2: he was the first guy to do it.
1: But then he wrote another song and they sued him for plagiarizing a song that he wrote prior. It's his song.
2: Because it sounded like that because that's him and it's how he...
1: And his brother's involved. He had fights with his brother.
2: Yeah, his brother's in a band with him.
1: Yeah.
3: It sounds kind of interesting, but I don't think Fogerty is famous enough to do a biopic.
1: It doesn't matter.
3: You got to be more famous. You got to be more successful.
1: It's the story. The story is there.
3: I'm out.
1: Yeah.
3: I'm out.
1: We lost Gio.
3: Not famous enough. Yeah. Not famous enough.
2: You went and saw Disclosure Day. That won the box office.
1: What do you want to talk about the ending?
2: $44 million for the opening weekend. You can spoil it.
3: Yeah,
2: I don't care.
3: Tell us. Yeah, I know you're dying to spoil it.
2: I don't care.
1: I don't have a spoiler. There's nothing really in the movie. There's nothing
2: that happens.
1: Listen, there's nothing that you don't know already.
3: I don't know anything.
1: It doesn't matter. You know.
3: No.
1: you know from the name of the movie.
3: Yeah. Like, I know what the...
1: So tell me what it's about.
3: I disclosure day. They find out about the aliens. They tell the world the aliens are real. And I guess from what the trailer, Emily Blunt is the one that can talk to the aliens and put out the message.
2: And or she is an alien and has been on Earth the entire time and doing this stuff. And she's talking like that and she puts everybody in a trance.
1: So I won't spoil and I won't tell you the answer to that. Okay. Yes. But I will tell you one simple thing. At the end, the very last word of the movie is Emily Blunt, and she's talking to the world on television in English.
3: Mm-hmm. Oh, you're giving the end away.
1: No, it's just, it's very simple, and I don't, there's a message there, and I don't get the message.
2: Oh, I hate it. No, we're going to leave it up to you.
1: But I don't know. I feel like I'm missing it. Mm-hmm. I feel like it's she gets up there, and the whole world is watching her. And she says, listen. And then it goes dead. And you're like, listen to what I'm about to say. Listen to what other people are saying. Listen to what they're saying. Listen to what, like, I don't understand what that means. She just says, listen. And then it ends.
3: Is there a sequel?
1: No. It's not a sequel type movie.
3: All right.
1: This is not an E.T. movie where they're running around with the alien the whole time and all. It's none of that. But it is, I will tell you, it's very interesting. It seems like it was a very good book at one point.
3: Yeah.
1: The acting is really good. Emily Blunt, who I don't particularly like, is really good in this movie. Mm. She has so many scenes where she's panting and freaking out, and it's so real that you really, like, a couple times I was out of breath watching her.
3: Yeah.
1: Because she's so good.
3: Well, I'm glad you gave me the ending, so I don't have to go see it.
1: No ending. Oh. You have no idea what led up to that.
2: Well, it says that the specific word, whatever you're hearing the aliens' full spoken response, the movie abruptly ends with one specific word whispered by Emily Blunt. Listen, it says the meaning in the message, whatever, the call for empathy. Aliens regard empathy as the ultimate evolutionary advantage. Importance of listening. So the final word, talking about listen. So that, and then it also says it's a nod to the sci-fi novel Slaughterhouse-5, which also deals with aliens experiencing time, where the concept of listening is central to grasping others' experiences.
1: That's basically what you get out of it, is that, and they tell you flat out that the aliens regard empathy as an ultimate form of evolution. Because they don't have that. And they're the fact that we have empathy.
2: Oh, we're better than the aliens? Nice. Than the aliens. I like it.
3: I 100% knew there was no way we'd make it to the show without spoiling the end of the movie.
1: There's nothing spoiled. There's nothing spoiled.
2: You gave us the end of the movie.
1: I did not.
2: The end of the movie.
1: No, shut up.
2: The end of the movie is her saying, listen.
1: Yeah.
2: I didn't change anything. That's how the movie ends.
1: You have no idea about anything before that or any of that.
2: You are right. It didn't change anything because I wasn't going to go see it, and I'm still not going to go see it.
3: There you go, everybody.
2: Yeah. That's how it ends. 44. By the way, they made $44 million. Not going to make another dime. we already heard. Mike told us.
3: But at 6:03, we said the movie will be spoiled before the end of the show.
1: Do you, in this movie, see aliens, yes or no,
2: yes,
1: Gio?
2: You see it in the commercial. Unless it's a dream, yeah. Yeah. It's a dream. All right.
3: Spoiled.
1: I didn't say anything.
3: You love to spoil it.
1: I'm not even spoiling. I'm asking you questions.
3: I haven't seen it.
1: Right, so you don't know.
3: You told me the ending.
1: No, I didn't tell you the ending.
2: Yes, you told us the last word of the movie.
1: You have no idea what surrounds that whole thing or why you know, what goes on before that.
3: You said, I don't understand the ending. Here's what happened. So why see the movie if you told the ending?
1: No.
2: Do you guys remember... whenever I saw Cheap Trick earlier this year.
1: Yes.
2: And came back and gave the report of...
3: Oof. Yes.
2: Ooh. Rick Nielsen.
3: Yeah. Oof.
2: Cheap Trick has canceled or rescheduled 7 of their June shows.
3: Oh, no.
2: But there's no word why. We know why.
3: Are those guys rich?
2: We know why. Yes.
3: So they don't really need to tour.
1: No, I don't think they need to.
3: Some of these bands need to tour.
2: Right.
1: I don't think
2: No, Cheap Trick.
3: They could just hang out.
1: I think they could use some extra money every once in a while, but I don't think they need to tour.
3: Right.
2: And if need be, Robin Zander can go out and just sing everything. Yeah. You know, if he needs to do the rest of the guys, he could be like, peace, whatever.
1: Robin Zander could do Beatles stuff. He could do whatever he wants.
2: Yeah.
1: I'll never forget before I knew Robin Zander and I saw him at Lowe's one time and I couldn't believe it. I was like, oh, Cheap Trick at Lowe's.
2: Yeah?
1: Yeah.
2: Yeah.
1: Right there in Clearwater.
2: But the thing is Rick Nielsen, he's just too old. He's too old. John Brennan said, at one point, a song that he was playing, John said, I thought he grabbed the wrong guitar that was tuned differently than everyone else. Right. That's how bad it sounded.
3: Yeah.
2: It was completely.
1: Robin Zander, one of the sweetest, nicest guys I've ever met.
2: Robin Zander sounded great.
1: Rick Nielsen, one of the biggest assholes ever.
2: Oh, really?
1: Yeah, he was such a dick.
2: Yeah.
1: He was such a, like, on the defense. I was just trying to be nice and introduce myself, and he was just such a total douchebag. I went, all right, cool. I didn't even really care enough to talk to him. I just thought we had mutual friends in common. I would say hi and show respect to a rock legend, and he was just a dick.
2: Robin Zander saved me from being thrown up on a plane to Los Angeles.
1: That did, in fact, happen.
3: Yeah, it's 77. You think it's one of those things where if he stops, he'll just die?
2: Yeah.
3: Like, you got to keep going, because as soon as you retire, give it up, it's over.
2: I mean, he already was a weird-looking dude and everything, but he is, like, all hunched over, and he's walking like old man.
1: He may have some medical issues.
2: Shuffling and stuff.
1: It.
2: Yeah, I'm not making fun of him.
1: No, I'm just saying.
2: You know, it's...
1: But that might be what's adding to his...
2: Yeah.
1: Decline in playing.
2: Well, here's the thing. You have Robin Zander's son, who plays in the band. You have Rick's son, plays drums for him.
1: Right.
2: Somebody get another son. Does Tom, the bass player, have another?
1: Get your kid up to speed.
2: Get another son. And then finally in news, if you want to take a break and come back on this, we can think about it a little bit. Best drum intros in rock history.
1: Okay.
2: All right. So think of all the different rock songs, the best drum
1: intros. This is not
2: intros.
1: Phil Collins in the air tonight. That is not an intro. get that out of the way before everybody starts calling in.
2: Mm-hmm.
1: All right, we'll take a quick break. We come back, we'll get into that. Ian Beckles will be here in the 9 o'clock hour.
2: But before
1: what?
2: We take the break and come back, that's it for news, which is sponsored by Badger Bob Services. And right now, you can win the Badger Bob's Staycation Comfort Sweepstakes. 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
1: And what else?
2: You're also going to get a $125 gas card.
1: But I need more.
2: Which we could all use. And you're going to get $125 for groceries.
1: There you go. Yeah. All from Badger Bob's.
2: Thank you.
1: Go get your stuff right now. We'll take a quick break. It's the Mike Calta Show. 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
8: That might be where people are confusing and giving him the hatred.
9: I put it into AI, ChatGPT, why people hate Clive Davis, and the biggest thing that came up was the pre-Grammy party controversy with Whitney Houston when she was found dead in the hotel upstairs. He still had his party downstairs going on.
8: Yeah, what's he
9: going
8: to do? Cancel the party? Get all those people there.
9: People found that to be very disrespectful.
8: I went to a Clive Davis party one time and Prince performed. There might have been 1,000 people there.
9: Wow.
8: And Prince performed and it was amazing. And then after the party, I was roaming around and they have a lot of like pipe and drape to cut off the room.
9: Right.
8: And I was walking away from the bar and the curtain opened. And Prince walked through, and we were face to face. And I went, "Wow!" And I shook. I didn't even know what to say. I went, "Oh, wow!" And I put my hand out and shook his hand. And he's like, "Nice to meet you." And I went, "Nice to meet you too." And I just shook hands with Prince.
10: That's crazy.
8: And it was like one of the greatest things. And I just walked away and left him alone.
10: Yeah,
8: I didn't want to bother him.
10: That is probably the best thing to do.
8: He was very nice. He smiled at me, and he was very nice to me. So yeah, it was him and somebody else, and I wouldn't have said anything to him if we weren't just like surprised face to face.
10: Right.
8: And it was just a nice moment and he was very nice and didn't blow me off or anything.
9: Yeah. A lot of Diddy stuff.
8: Yeah. Diddy, right?
9: And he's pivotal in backing Bad Boy Records in the early 90s. In light of serious criminal investigations, he still kind of backed Diddy. And I think that's why people are angry.
8: Mm. All right.
9: He had a few with Kelly Clarkson. She said that he used to bully her.
10: It doesn't matter. It doesn't matter how much good you do or how many people you discover. If you do one bad thing, you're done.
8: Yep.
10: It's over. Well, listen, I don't know. He may have done a bunch of bad things, but I'm saying, like, is there anybody that's good anymore, Carmen? Can you name anyone that's good?
11: Taylor Swift.
8: Sure. Yeah.
11: That's really it.
8: Can't think of anything bad that Taylor Swift did.
10: Yeah, right. Taylor Swift's pretty good.
11: But also, if you do one bad thing, more than likely, you did a bunch of bad things. You know what I mean?
10: Oh, yeah.
11: And maybe it's not as bad as what Weinstein did, but like using your position of power, you know, is still frowned upon.
10: Mm. Well, good luck, everybody. See what happens. We talked about this because it happened during the show yesterday. Former Federal Reserve Chairman. That's a lot of F's. Alan Greenspan died of complications from Parkinson's disease. He was 100 years old.
8: Good for him.
10: Yeah, and Ian Beckel's got some points for that one.
8: Yep, 100 years old, you know.
9: 194. See, people are making it.
8: See, we got time.
10: Super rich people are making it.
9: Super rich people in good shape are making it.
11: Yeah. There's still just regular people who make it.
10: Yeah.
11: You know, it's really about your genetic lottery and how well you take care of yourself.
9: Mm. Damn it.
10: Yeah. Not looking good for you,
8: Carmen. Way to ruin it, Carmen.
10: Well, you may be sad about that, but I do have some good news for you.
8: All right.
10: Ice Cube and Nia Long are reuniting for another Are We There Yet sequel.
9: Thank God.
10: Yes, it's called Are They Gone Yet?
9: I was just thinking, it's been too long.
10: Come on, Cube.
5: So
10: what are we doing?
9: I can't think of anything else. Like, he's funny in movies, but there's no other ideas to come up with.
8: I think that's money.
9: Yeah, I guess.
8: You know what happens is they go, well, this one was a huge success. Let's bring everybody back for the next one. And then they go, I'll do the next one, but it's going to cost you. And then the third one, they're like, I'm not doing the third one. And they're like, we'll pay you three times the amount. And you're like, all right, I'll do it. Yeah.
9: If it makes money, then they're like, whatever, I'll take the paycheck.
8: Yep.
10: Yeah, Shane Gillis was talking about the big Riyadh Comedy Festival, and he said that they came to him, and he said, no, I'm not doing it. And they came back to him and offered more money, and he goes, no. He goes, don't. I'm not going to do it, whatever. He said they offered him so much money, and he was like, please stop. He goes, I don't want to do it, and you guys are going to make me do it. I mean, you think about it. Like, if everybody else, you know, in the industry is doing it and stuff, and you're, like, holding out, and you're trying to be good, but they're like, hey, listen, we'll give you. And they were paying, like, crazy.
9: Oh, I'm sure.
10: For that, you know.
9: Probably more money than he'd make in a single night.
10: Yeah, yeah.
8: Oof.
10: He's like, please stop.
8: It's hard to turn down.
10: Joe, I think this is one that's you're going to be excited about.
7: All
10: Devo and the B-52s are launching a co-headlining tour.
8: That's four songs
10: in
8: right there.
10: September. Four songs. They're going to be over at the BayCare Sound in Clearwater. They'll be there on August 27th, or you can go see them over in Orlando at Hard Rock Live Orlando on August 30th.
8: Love Shack, Rock Lobster, Whip It, and maybe one more.
10: Yeah.
8: Right?
10: Yeah.
8: Well, am I wrong?
7: I mean,
8: don't try to give me extra Devo songs. Whip
7: all
8: it.
7: All right. You're right.
8: Yeah.
7: You are correct.
8: Whip It, Love Shack, Rock Lobster, and maybe one more. Yeah.
7: Yeah, I can't think of anything else.
9: You got one of those dumb hats, Joe? Like the bread?
7: No. The flower pot?
9: Yeah.
7: I don't have a flower pot.
8: Not anymore. Not since the 80s.
7: No. Definitely not.
9: You wore that in your life at some point, though.
7: No, I didn't.
9: No?
7: No.
9: Right.
7: My aunt did give me a Michael Jackson jacket 1 year, though.
8: You know,
7: the red one.
8: Yeah.
9: I remember when everybody had the gloves.
8: Was it Thriller or was it Beat It? Zippers or?
7: Zippers, black leather.
8: Beat
7: or
8: It.
7: Black and red leather.
8: Beat It. That was Beat It.
7: Yeah.
8: Well, you were hot. Gloria Peterson had all the red leather jackets in my school, and then my brother had the one that you buy at the flea market that was like pleather.
9: Yeah,
8: he had a black and white pleather Thriller jacket.
9: I remember kids wearing the glove.
8: We all wore the glove. We got our glove from my aunt Lena, who had psoriasis on her hands. She used to wear the glove, and she
5: oh no,
8: we were like, can we have your gloves? So instead, she had scabby hands, and we wore our glove.
9: Worth it.
10: Did you wear parachute pants?
8: No, I never had parachute pants.
9: I had parachute pants.
10: I had parachute pants, too.
7: Mm-hmm. Leg warmers, you ever wear any of those? No?
8: No, we're men.
7: Oh, all right. Yeah. I was just asking.
9: Leg warmers.
10: Kiss a guy? You ever kiss a guy?
9: Just asking.
10: So Devo, Whip It, and then, you know, the cover, the Satisfaction that they did.
8: Yeah, okay, then we'll give that the fourth song.
7: Working in a Coal Mine, that's another one.
8: No, stop it.
10: Well, all covers.
7: I mean,
10: other stuff.
9: Yeah, covers don't count.
7: Okay.
10: Well, you can go see him, Joe. Have a good time. Enjoy it. Speaking of bands and music and stuff, I have some new music for you guys.
8: Wow.
10: And I'm not even going to make you guess or anything. Right. I'm going to tell you what this is. So Waylon Jennings' son, Shooter, has been making sure that unheard songs from his dad's vault see the light of day. The upcoming second installment of the three-part archival project is called Diamonds, and the title track was just released this week. It was recorded back in December of 1978, and it features the late great guitar player Glenn Campbell on guitar. Will you like the song Diamonds by Waylon Jennings?
8: No.
10: No, you're not going to like it?
8: I'm not a big Waylon Jennings fan.
10: Yeah?
8: I like Shooter Jennings more, to be honest with you.
10: Joe, you think you'll like it?
7: I'm not really that much of a country fan, but I don't think it's going to be terrible.
10: Okay.
8: Yeah, that's how I feel.
9: No, it'd be horrible.
10: Carmen, any idea who Waylon Jennings is?
12: Awful.
10: Oh, all right. Well,
12: I have no idea.
9: No idea. Awful.
10: Take a listen. Might change your mind. Here we go. Diamonds.

0: I don't think it sucks, but it's like Joe said, it's not my thing.
1: It was funny in the beginning of it. He goes, there's like a intro that has them talking because it's just, you know, recording that they didn't produce and have all done and everything. And he goes, one, two, come in when you want to. Wait, what? Well, there you go. New music from Waylon Jennings, 1978.
0: Yeah.
1: Diamonds. Olivia Rodrigo, she's huge, right? Oh, everybody loves Olivia Rodrigo. Well, she is launching a female-centric music festival called Daisy Jane Fields. It goes down August 29th in Irvine, California. The bill includes, so far, Chapel Roan, Stevie Nicks, Karen O.
0: This is a good one.
1: Yeah, and a bunch of other ones. Okay. I mean, you know, she's popular, so she's going to get a lot of good artists. Pull.
0: Yeah, but I mean, you're getting Stevie Nicks, that's a huge pull.
1: Yeah, Chapel Roan. I do not know Karen O. Do I know Karen
0: O? I do not know Karen O either.
1: Carmen? Karen O?
0: I imagine K-pop Jason knows her.
1: Mm. Well, that's going down on August 29th in California. Ozzy Osbourne's bat throne from his final show is going on display at a museum in England. So if you want to go check out the thing. I thought they were going to sell it. I was like, oh, you can't sell that.
0: Yeah, put on the Rock and Roll Hall of Fame.
1: Yeah, yeah. That's well, it's going to go on display in England, but they may wind up getting a hold of it. Hard Rock may get a hold of it. You know, true, yeah. Never know. I'm amazed at the stuff that they have.
0: Yeah.
1: I'm amazed at the stuff that they have.
2: Yeah.
1: And what are you doing? If you're an artist, like Alex Van Halen's drum set, when you come down those back escalators, that drum set with the mirrored, you know, is there? Does he loan that to them? Does he give it? Do they buy it from him?
0: They either buy it from him or from a charity auction. A lot of times they'll buy stuff from auctions and stuff. And then, you know, or sometimes they'll be gifted or they'll ask them for something for the Hard Rock.
2: It's crazy. There's a lot of Hard Rocks, you know, not only the restaurants, which are everywhere filled with stuff, but the two major casinos.
0: Yeah.
2: You know, they're building a Hard Rock in Vegas right now with a big guitar that shoots up where the,
0: you ask most artists today, hey, can we get something for the Hard Rock in Vegas? They're going to give you something.
2: Yeah.
0: But there's a lot of stuff. It's going to be on display in the Hard Rock.
2: To fill all those places, you got to come up with a lot of stuff.
0: That is one of my big regrets that, I asked John Fontana, who used to run the Hard Rock, if he would hang a Pitbull toddler guitar above the urinal in the bathroom or even below the urinal so people could pee on it, you know? And he said that if we gave him a guitar, he would hang it in the Hard Rock Cafe, and I never did it.
2: Oh.
0: I just felt that we didn't belong there.
2: Oh, you got to.
0: I wish we would have done it.
2: Yeah, 100%.
0: Because now I could show my kids and stuff, but we did not. That would have been smart.
2: It's a missed opportunity.
1: Next time we go, just hang one.
0: Just hang one in there.
1: Just walk in there and hang one.
0: Yeah, they have at Chewy's up in Wesley Chapel, they have... a bunch of pictures of framed pictures of dogs on the wall.
1: Mm-hmm.
0: And I always want to take one of Mabel and just drill it into the wall.
1: Yeah.
0: Put it up there.
1: Yeah, there's people that do that. They'll go into like a Cracker Barrel and hang a picture of them in there. And, you know,
2: I think those are all local dogs. Like when the place is first open, they put out a call for pictures and then they put them up there.
1: I still laugh because, you know, I post pictures of my dogs and stuff and some company reached out that makes collars and they were like, we want to have your dog do this and blah, blah, blah. And basically what it was is you get a collar without paying for shipping or something, whatever. And my wife was telling everyone that our dog was going to be a model.
2: Influencer dog.
1: I go, that's not what's happening.
2: Yeah.
1: Well, finally news, we have World Cup going on, which means people from all other countries are coming over to America. England, a lot of people from England over here because they love soccer. Well, BuzzFeed just put out an article that's making the rounds because it's highlighting some of the most ridiculous British phrases that Americans can't believe are real.
0: Okay.
1: So I will give you the phrase and then you tell me what you think it means, you know, to us.
0: Right.
1: Like this is a British phrase, but what does it mean? Bob's your uncle.
0: Bob's your uncle.
2: Bob's your uncle.
3: There you go. That's what it is.
1: Okay.
3: Yeah.
0: I have no idea.
1: Bob's your uncle. He says, there you go. There it is. Yeah. Anybody else?
0: So you'll say something to me and I'll go, oh, Bob's your uncle.
3: No. It's more like, you move this thing over there and once you get there, Bob's your uncle.
0: Oh.
3: Like that.
1: It says, Bob's your uncle. It means just like that.
0: Just like that.
1: Yeah. So like you put a cake in the oven, you set the thing, whatever.
0: And before you know it, Bob's your uncle.
1: 30 minutes later, Bob's your uncle.
0: Oh,
1: got yourself a cake. Yeah. You can also use Fanny's your aunt.
3: Bob's your uncle.
1: What about takes the biscuit?
0: That is like you're the winner. Like that's the one we choose.
1: No.
2: Oh. First place.
1: No. Takes the biscuit it's like saying takes the cake, but in a negative way.
0: Oh.
1: So it's usually to show frustration.
2: Oh, Joe really takes the biscuit.
1: Yeah, yeah.
0: I've seen Carmen Naked.
3: Wait a minute.
0: What else? Carmen Naked take? Really takes the biscuit.
2: Take yeah.
0: No, I'm just practicing.
2: Yeah, she's known to take the biscuit. Yeah.
1: What about gone completely Dulali?
0: Gone crazy.
1: Losing your mind, yeah.
2: Dulali?
1: Dulali.
0: Yeah, you got a little Dulali up in there.
1: Yeah. Taking the Mickey.
2: Oh, drink. Yeah.
0: Take a drink or a drug.
1: No.
2: Taking a cigarette.
1: No.
3: Passing out or going to sleep.
1: No.
2: Taking the Mickey.
0: Taking a dump.
1: Carmen, taking the Mickey.
4: Taking the Mickey. Taking the, you know.
3: Going to Disneyland.
1: Taking the Mickey or sometimes taking the Mick. This means to make fun of someone or someone's crossing the line.
3: Yeah. Well, you're taking the Mickey, huh?
2: Mm-hmm.
3: I see you, Gio.
0: You're so
3: you take
0: Kramer,
3: the Mickey
0: Joe.
3: All the time.
0: Joe is say, so Kramer, yeah.
2: For some reason, you can say any of these and they sound 100% natural.
1: What about spent the weekend at Her Majesty's pleasure?
3: Oh, that's when you were in bed all weekend with your girlfriend.
1: Okay.
2: That means you're sleeping around.
1: Sleeping around?
2: You're cheating.
4: Spent a lot of money.
1: Spent a lot of money?
0: Spent the weekend at Her Majesty's pleasure?
1: Yeah.
2: Oh, that's a good one.
0: Joe, say it.
3: I see you really spent the weekend at Her Majesty's pleasure. No? I don't know.
1: I can tell you in America how we say it.
0: Okay.
1: He went to camp for a little while.
0: Oh. Went to jail.
1: Going to prison, yeah.
2: Really?
1: Going to prison, yeah. About as useful as a chocolate teapot.
0: Not very useful.
1: Yeah.
2: Pretty much. You're garbage.
1: Yeah, yeah. Brass monkeys.
2: That funky monkey.
0: Brass monkeys.
1: Yeah. When somebody says brass monkeys.
0: Got big balls.
1: No.
0: Got a good set of brass monkeys on you.
2: Like I gave them the old brass. Like, what's the, they give you the context at all? Like, how you would say it?
1: Give it away. That would give it away.
3: Okay. You kicked him in the brass monkeys.
2: Yeah. That guy's a real brass monkey.
1: I can tell you this. It refers to weather. How about that?
2: Okay.
0: Weather.
1: Yeah. Brass monkeys means?
0: It's raining brass monkeys?
1: No, not raining.
3: It's lightning.
1: Nope.
2: It's snowing.
1: Well, basically, hailing? It's cold outside.
0: Oh.
2: Oh.
1: So if you walk brass. Outside and it's cold, you have brass monkeys.
0: Oh, brass monkey.
1: Yeah.
2: Got the old brass monkey
0: got
2: going.
0: Frass monkey.
1: Brass monkey. What about throw a wobbly?
0: Throw a wobbly.
2: That's take a drink.
1: Take a drink, throw a wobbly. No.
0: A shot? No.
1: No.
3: Throw a wobbly. You're deliberately spoiling the game. You're throwing the game.
1: No.
4: Throw up.
1: No. It's funny, when I first read it, I thought throw a wobbly was a frisbee. But no, that's not it either. Throw a wobbly is if you throw a temper tantrum, you're throwing a wobbly.
0: Oh, don't throw a wobbly.
1: Yeah. Mm. It's a little kid.
2: A lot of spork of wobblies.
1: What
0: you
1: about
0: keep throwing a wobbly, I'm going to put you outside in the brass monkeys.
1: Yep. And the final one is full of beans.
0: Full of crap.
2: Oh, yeah. Lying.
1: No.
2: No.
1: I think that's America. We say, oh, this guy's full of beans. That means lying, whatever, but not British talk. It's full of beans is?
3: You have a lot of money.
1: No. You're
3: full of beans.
1: No.
4: Full of gas.
1: No. Well, maybe kind of that, part of that, Carmen, whatever. Full of beans means you're full of energy.
0: Oh.
1: Yeah. Okay. Well, this guy woke up full of beans.
4: I like really? It.
1: Hey, he's throwing a wobbly, isn't
2: he? Hey, full of beans, are you?
1: Yeah.
2: In the Majesty's pleasure.
1: Yeah. Ah, brass monkeys. Why are you taking the Mickey?
0: Holy cow.
1: Well, there you go. Now you can talk like you are from Britain.
0: There's a lot of things I didn't know.
1: Yeah. No, me either.
0: I wonder how real those things are.
2: Yeah.
0: Like somebody, when you said them to somebody from England, if they know.
2: Yeah, like we even said that.
1: If there's somebody, English person out there listening, and you can verify or
0: throw
1: say
0: a wobbly
1: no.
0: At us.
1: That's a real Bob's your uncle.
0: Yeah.
1: Well, there you go. That is it for news.
0: All right, Galvin, thank you. We must take a break. In the next hour, we have tickets to give away to see Hillary Duff. That show is tonight, and it is sold out. And I've got your tickets, either that or Kanye. You'll get to choose which show you would rather go to. We will do that this hour, but we must take a break right now. It's the Mike Calta Show. 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
7: No.
8: All right.
7: So he plays it on the album?
6: I don't think he played it on the album. He played it in, Stevie was like, that's a great beat.
7: Pretty remedial beat.
6: No, not really, with the little high.

0: great song. In fact, let's enjoy all 4 minutes, 32 seconds. Just kidding.
1: Number four.
0: You're not going to like it.
1: No.
0: I don't like any of these songs.
1: Number four, Middle of the Road, The Pretenders.
2: Oh, okay.
0: Oh, that's the name of the song?
2: Pretty good song.
1: That's a good song.
2: Yeah.
1: Do you love the drum intro?
3: I don't even know that
2: is. It's definitely recognizable from the minute you hear it.

0: It's not a Hofford teacher. It's a Hofford teacher. I don't even know how they do that.
1: No.
2: One of the best drummers of all time comes in at number two. One of the most recognizable intros. Rosanna, Toto, Jeff Porcaro.
1: I don't know it.
2: Oh, you do.
1: I know the song.
2: Yeah.
1: But I don't know the...
2: But it's a shuffle.
1: Yeah.
2: And it's great. This, I could give you 3 years. You're not going to learn.
1: I don't play drums. What's so hard about this?
2: It's...

0: this sucks.
1: Toto, filled with great musicians in the band, sounds good. Years and years of albums, three songs.
2: No, more than three songs.
1: Name them.
2: Rosanna.
1: Mm-hmm.
2: Africa.
1: Mm-hmm.
2: What is it?
3: Two songs.
2: Now you're putting me on the spot.
1: There's one more.
2: I'm trying to think of...
1: You want me to tell you the third one?
2: Hold the Line.
1: Hold the Line. Those are the three.
2: What's number four on there?
1: Nothing. I have it here, but it's nothing that you know.
2: What is it? What's the name of it?
1: Georgie Porgy.
2: Oh, yeah, I know Georgie Porgy.
3: Oh, I hate that.
2: Hey, Georgie Porgy, would you like some Porgy?
3: I used to get that all the time as a kid. Bunch of bullies.
2: Oh, Georgie Porgy?
3: Oh, yeah, all the time.
2: Oh, George.
3: All the time.
1: Why? Porgy. What's a Porgy?
3: Huh?
1: What's a Porgy?
3: It's not, can't be good.
1: I was just telling you.
4: I don't think it's anything, though.
1: You know what a Porgy is? Porgy's a really muscular guy that gets all the chicks.
3: Yeah, I'm sure.
1: A Porgy.
3: Yeah.
1: I'm Georgie the Porgy.
4: Great. Kind of sounds more like porridge.
3: Like fat and loser.
1: Well, it's in your head.
3: Mm. Well, listen, a lot of I get called that all the time when I was a kid.
1: Do you know what I got called? Michael Motorcycle.
3: Yeah.
1: No, it got worse. Turn the key and watch him pee.
2: Oh.
3: That's great.
1: I didn't care about that. I didn't care. Really there was nothing insulting about that.
4: You remembered it all these years. Yeah.
1: Of course I do, because it's got a great rhyme. Michael, motorcycle, turn the key and watch him pee.
3: I'd get Georgie Porgy, pudding pie, kiss the girls, made them all cry.
1: Yeah, because they were like, we love you, Georgie, we love you. And you were like, no, ladies, I'm kissing all the girls.
3: Yeah.
1: This is in your head.
4: No, the girls didn't want to kiss him.
3: Yeah, exactly. I made them cry.
1: Yeah.
4: They
3: hated me so much,
1: no,
3: I cried.
1: No, they were tears of want.
3: Tears of fear.
1: Come on, Porgy.
2: So Porgy is not anything. It's not a real object or anything like that. But Georgie Porgy, the pudding pie thing, whatever. Early variations actually use the name Roly Poly. Nice. So that ain't good. Yeah. That ain't good.
1: So we've determined that Toto has three songs.
2: They might.
1: Wow. Yeah. I'm just saying all the years and all the music.
3: Three great songs, though.
1: Three great songs. Hold the Line, Africa, and Rosanna.
3: That's all you need, though, really. You got a whole career.
1: But how many albums is it? 1, 2, 3, 4, 5. Yeah, I mean, you got all these albums, and you only have three songs?
2: How many songs they write for other people?
1: Yeah, I'm not saying they're not great.
2: No. Yeah. Yeah, I'm looking at it, because it says Africa, Rosanna, Hold the Line, I'll Be Over You, which I don't know.
1: Yep.
2: I Won't Hold You Back, I don't know. Yeah, now that you're talking.
1: That's good stuff. I would argue
3: that's
1: to
3: good.
1: Say that that drum beat is as good as the Pretenders one.
2: That's all you need is three.
3: You need three good songs. You open with one, you got another one in the middle, and you close with the big one, and there's your hour and 15 minutes.
1: You waste time with the rest of your set.
3: Yeah.
2: Closing with Africa.
3: Yeah, exactly. Crowd goes wild. Great night.
2: Open with Hold the Line.
3: Yep.
2: Because it's a bit more of a rock or whatever. You got Rosanna in the middle, and then you close with Africa.
1: We're going to slow it down a little bit with a little song about a girl I wrote.
3: Yeah, exactly.
2: Best drum intros in rock history, according to ultimateclassicrock.com. Number one is... Any guesses? Anybody got anything? Anybody got anything?
3: No.
2: These are older songs, I will tell you.
3: The best of all time. I got nothing.
2: It's just drums in the intro. It's just drums, and then the rest of the band kicks in.
1: Rain Our Love.
2: No. Who's the best drummer of all time?
3: John Otto, Limp Bizkit.
2: You were so close. to saying.
1: Galvin's excited about it, so it's going to be a John Bonham thing.
2: Listen, it's not my favorite.
3: Wrong, John.
2: It's not my favorite drum intro, but it is a drum intro that's very recognizable and everybody knows.
3: Rock and roll.
2: Led Zeppelin.
3: Yeah.
2: Do you know it as soon as you hear it?
1: Yes.
2: And it's a tricky thing because a lot of people do not count it right. It's a very Little Richard opening.
1: But until this kicks in, it doesn't mean nothing.

0: Well, there you go. They got one right.
1: I will tell you, I'll throw in one. Can I throw in one?
0: Sure.
1: Tell me whether you guys think this is a good drum intro. It is Queens of the Stone Age, Song for the Dead, which is actually Dave Grohl playing drums on.
0: All right.
1: It's a great drum intro.
0: That sounds like an organ to me.
2: Listen.

0: it's not mixed.
1: It's all over the place, right?
0: All over the place. If I can listen to two different songs at the same time.
1: But when it all kicks in together, it's great.
0: That's pretty good. Cool. That's a good song.
1: Yeah.
0: I was out when Queen was out.
2: Yeah, I'm offended that We Will Rock You's not on the list.
1: I think more offensive is the Van Halen Hot for Teacher not on the list. That's crazy.
2: That's
1: because that like
2: so unique, so recognizable.
1: If you ask any drummer, what is the ultimate drum intro? I mean, that's it. You know,
2: what's that like? All double bass pedal. That's how that make that noise.
1: Yeah.
0: There's no overdubbing.
1: There's a lot of discussion on that. There are people obviously complaining and stuff, but there's discussion on whether it was overdubbed. There's still people that believe the beginning is a Lamborghini exhaust and that it goes into drums.
3: I thought it was a Harley.
1: No, they say it's a Lamborghini exhaust that they recorded, and then that starts doing the blah, blah, blah, blah, and then drums come in over top of that, whatever, which I don't know. I wasn't there, so I have no idea.
0: You weren't there.
1: I was not there.
2: No.
1: I was absent that day.
2: I was hoping you had some insight.
0: That's drums.
2: Yeah. It's way cooler.
0: I mean, this has never been done before.
1: Right. Oh, yeah.
2: That, to me, sounds very hard.
1: It is very hard. Yeah.

0: Miami, July 5th and July 31st. 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
1: Yeah, Mike out the show. Good morning.
2: Hey, what's up, guys? This is Evan from Brainton. I got two quick things for you. Galvin, did you happen to see any video from Rush's opening set in L.A. with the new drummer?
3: I did, yes.
1: I thought it was good. What do you think?
3: Oh, yeah, she nailed it. She nailed all the stuff.
2: And then the second thing was, I guess, so the Oliver Tree thing, I know you guys were talking about it earlier. His manager was supposed to go on that flight, but Oliver said not to go because he had a bad feeling about it.
3: No,
2: his manager then did not go.
4: That's some Buddy Holly stuff
3: so
4: right
3: there.
4: So
3: he went anyways? I have a bad feeling about it. You don't go, I'll go? That's it.
2: Yeah, his manager said, he's like, I got a bad feeling about this. He's like, and then Oliver said, no, you don't have to go.
1: Well, listen. I'd have a bad feeling about being on a helicopter in Brazil or wherever they were too.
4: Yeah.
1: You know this song? I play this for intro music sometimes.
4: This is very 97X.

0: going to say it.
1: It's opposite day.
0: No. I said I was not going to say
2: it. Not for teacher.
1: Gio, you have not been doing your job.
2: No?
1: No. Not your job about how many times I'm farting, because I'm farting like crazy today.
2: Yeah.
0: You don't know. Today, you said you know, and you don't even know.
2: All right.
0: Way to go, Georgie Porgy.
2: Yeah.
1: Joe got up.
2: It's not nice.
1: Joe walked over here and turned on my camera, and on his way back, I let one rip, and he didn't even flinch.
2: No. I apologize. I've not done my job of smelling your farts.
1: I'm just saying. They don't smell.
2: Yeah.
1: You admit it.
2: Well, I'm a little stuffed up.
1: Oh, poor
2: little stuffed up.
1: Come on now.
0: Guy can't figure out why his clothes smell.
2: Yeah.
0: He's farting 9 times a day.
1: Not farting into my shirt.
0: I'm sure it's going up.
2: Oh, yeah.
0: It's got to go somewhere.
2: Sure it's going in there.
1: Different kind of
2: now you got to hire an entire team to come fix it.
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2: 102.5, The Bone.
5: Yeah, you know, Amazon's really pissing me off. I gotta tell you, ever since Bezos went down in the millionaire, trillionaire category.
6: Why? Not delivering on time?
5: No, I ordered a laundry bag so that I could take my laundry to the laundry place today, and now they're like, they'll be here on Wednesday.
6: Oh.
5: What's that?
6: Do you have any trash bags in your...
5: Yeah, but you know, that's so ghetto.
6: Yeah. Here's my stinky clothes I can't get the stink out of.
7: Why don't you just wash it yourself?
6: These gorgeous bags.
5: Yeah. Time. Not because I can't do it myself. It's backed up right now. Oh, you weren't here when I was explaining this.
7: I was here.
5: So my laundry, I have three laundry baskets in my laundry room, and all three of them are full right now. My wife was sick, so she's not done laundry in a couple of days.
6: Right.
8: Why haven't you been doing it?
5: I have done some stuff of mine. My kids have done some stuff of their own, but we've backed up. There's towels and a bunch of other stuff that needs to be done. So while she was away this week, I was going to just take it all to the laundromat and have it done, so when she came home, it was all done. That's all.
8: Why
5: just trying to save time.
8: You just do it?
5: Because it would take me 5 days to do it as opposed to taking it to the laundromat and having it done overnight. Hmm. Nothing makes you happy. Yeah, here I am trying to do something nice and nothing makes you happy.
8: You can't do a load of laundry a day?
5: I can do one load of laundry a day and then that'll leave me two baskets
6: one
5: left.
6: One load of laundry.
5: What'd she say? Load of laundry a day.
7: This is a bougie person.
8: I know.
5: Oh my God.
6: At my poorest in my life,
5: I got my laundry done in the laundry.
6: Listen, here's the thing though, is you think in your life and the way your life goes is so different from, you're so busy and this is going on. I can't. What am I doing? Laundry? I'm doing three loads of laundry in one day. What am I working in?
5: Do you think you and I have the similar life?
6: Probably not.
5: No.
6: But I don't think you're this busy flying from, you know, here to there because you're so busy. I see you.
5: When do you see me? You see me four hours a day.
6: I see you whenever I leave here a lot of times. You're,
5: and that's just when the day gets started. I'm exhausted. I've been up since 5 o'clock. And I'm exhausted at 10 o'clock, and that's just when everything gets started for
7: me. We also see the same, like, 4 or 5 t-shirt rotation.
5: Right. Yeah.
7: So,
5: where's I'm
8: like,
5: not,
8: you shouldn't
5: I'm
8: have not. That much laundry.
7: Right, where's all these clothes coming from?
5: Man. It's not all my laundry.
7: Right.
5: It's not all my laundry. Jesus, a guy tries to do a nice thing, and you guys jump
8: but
5: all
8: like,
5: over.
8: But, like, what did you do this weekend that you couldn't have done the towels?
5: The towels were being washed this weekend. So we're just behind, and plus my wife was very sick this weekend.
8: Right, so that's what I'm saying. Well, your wife was sick. What were you doing that you couldn't do a couple loads of laundry to help keep up with it?
5: Carmen, you heard God when I was very busy.
6: Also,
7: with Starbucks, when
6: the cleaning service comes,
5: I had a gig on Saturday.
6: When the cleaning service comes twice a week, they can't throw a couple loads in.
5: They don't come twice a week. And they don't do laundry.
7: Fridays.
5: Well, they don't do laundry, and they only come one day.
7: Listen, I get it. The struggle is overwhelming sometimes.
8: Yeah.
5: Oh, brother.
6: There's just not enough time in the day to do it.
5: What is the one thing that I could do that would make you guys happy?
6: Stop pretending like you're super rich,
8: poor,
6: jet setter. So busy.
5: I'm not a super rich anything, and I'm not jet setting anywhere, but if you don't think that my life is busy, you have no idea what my day is about. Not to mention that.
6: You said the other day you nap every day.
5: Yes, a nap.
8: Yeah.
6: And you said you're sleeping for hours.
5: Depends.
6: Yeah.
5: Depends on how many hours.
6: But I mean, but that's the thing is you say these things and then you go back and how busy and da da da. You told us the other day you slept for 4 hours.
5: Well, like, every once in a while I got a good day in.
6: Yeah. You're insane.
7: Yeah.
6: Your reasoning.
5: My wife will be in bed and she'll get up. I go, where are you going? She's like, I got to go advance the laundry. I go, I would never get up there to do that. Yeah.
7: You can just say,
8: yeah, like I'm too lazy to do laundry.
7: I don't want to do laundry. I'd rather just pay somebody to take care of it.
5: You think that I care about what you think?
7: Oh, no, it's not what I think.
5: Right. Like, you're
7: like, you try to say the reason is because you're so overwhelmed busy.
5: I don't want to sit there and babysit laundry.
7: I got some extra scratch. I can just pay to have somebody do this because I don't want to do it myself.
5: Fine. If that makes everybody feel better, yes, that's what I'm doing.
7: Yeah.
5: Okay. Is everybody good now?
7: We know that.
8: I'm so busy, I can't do laundry.
5: So everybody's good now.
6: That's the thing that annoys us, is that you try and make us believe this story of, you don't want to do laundry. Nobody wants to do laundry.
7: I don't want to do laundry.
6: If you can have somebody pick up your laundry and do it, good. Go ahead.
7: Right.
6: But don't be like, I'm the busiest man you've ever met.
5: You're the worst.
6: Wow.
5: Every time I open the door, I see the garbage out there, and I think, there's the garbage. It's garbage day, and I hear you going, you've got a grown man throwing out your garbage.
6: Who asked you?
5: Let it go.
6: I'm the worst.
5: Don't try to ruin my gig. Joe, don't let him ruin the gig.
6: I'm not changing this brainwashed mind over here.
3: You want me to throw a load in?
6: Yeah, see?
7: There it is. That's what you need to do.
6: You need to start washing your clothes. He's going to take your clothes off and wash them.
7: Joe, can't you take a hint?
6: Yeah.
5: No, Joe, no. That's out of your range. Mike, out the show. Good morning.
9: Hey, Mike, it's Ray. Once again, I'm calling to give you a little encouragement, the toxic work environment that you have to live in.
5: Thank you. I appreciate you feeling my pain, sir.
9: I mean, you made a sacrifice to go out and do your own laundry.
5: Yes.
9: All you do is trying to help the family out.
5: Thank you.
9: This guy gets it. Nobody can appreciate this stuff.
5: Ray, thank you.
9: Nobody can appreciate this stuff.
5: Thank you.
9: You go above and beyond, Mike.
5: I don't want to pat on the back, Ray, but I appreciate you seeing eye to eye with me.
6: Ray, you're not getting any tickets.
9: I'm not asking for tickets. I didn't ask for tickets last time.
5: No, he just wants to be a good guy. Thank you, Ray. Appreciate
7: Ray's
5: it.
7: Ray's a constant defender, that's for sure.
5: I like Ray.
7: Delusional.
5: Mike, how'd the show? Good morning.
10: Hey, good morning, Mike. What happened to all the energy after your procedure? You're supposed to be up and running by now.
5: I'm actually feeling really good. I talked to Bobby yesterday. Bobby's like, how you feeling? Are you feeling okay? I go, I feel great. I feel super great.
7: Yeah. That makes a huge difference.
5: Yeah, I don't know if, I just feel good. I feel good. I don't know if it's necessarily procedure related or what. There's a lot of other factors going into it, but I'm definitely feeling better.
7: Well, the stents alone has to make a huge difference.
5: I would imagine so, but I don't know. My wife and I went to the mall. And we walked over by where the children's playground area is. And when we got there, she's like, oh, I got to go upstairs. And the store is right there. I go, okay. And the stairs are right there. And she's like, you want to take the stairs? I go, yeah, let's take the stairs. And she goes, okay. And I got to the top of the stairs, and I wasn't even winded at all. And I went, oh, this is an interesting feeling.
7: They say that's one of the first signs of a blockage is when you're tired all the time.
6: Oh, yeah.
5: Well, because, this guy's tired all the time.
7: The fact you did not fall asleep in the movie that you spoiled?
5: I didn't.
7: That's
5: something. At all.
7: That could be something.
5: Yeah,
7: right there.
5: Look it up. I didn't spoil the movie.
8: I mean,
5: Jesus. You don't even remember what the last word was.
7: Listen.
5: Listen. I have to tell you something else funny that happened this weekend. And I don't want to discourage people from doing this kind of stuff, but I was at the brisket shop on Saturday, which, by the way, was slam packed.
7: Oh yeah.
5: I mean, the line, usually when I get there, there's a line 5 or 6 people deep, and they let them in pretty quick. Like, you're not standing out in the sun. They have tents out there, but they let you in pretty quick. But it's a matter of going in there, ordering, getting your food, and sitting down or going, whatever you're doing. And you don't want to fill the whole place. So they let them in a few at a time. And I went there, and the line now, since they got that Michelin recognition, it's down the block.
7: Yeah.
5: It's crazy. Which we've been telling, Michelin. I've been telling you about this place for the last 5 years. It's fantastic. So I go in the brisket shop, and I'm sitting there with John Senning at the bar. They have a bar inside that serves beer and wine. And this gentleman comes up to us, and he says, it's John and John's friend and his wife, okay? And this gentleman comes up to us, and he says, I have something for you that I've been trying to get to you guys for years. It's an investigation that I've done that I think you need to look into. And he had some pretty good stuff, okay? It was, he said, I don't watch commercials. I watch TV and fast forward through the commercials. And he said, and I noticed something. And he fast forward through a Subway commercial, and he stopped it on a frame, and they have stuff written on the commercial that you can only see if you stop it frame by frame. Subliminal advertising.
6: Oh.
5: And it was during a Jared Subway commercial, and it was a religious cross, and it said "My Journey" on the top. Like, I don't know what any of that means or anything, but you could see it and read it clear as day. But this is not the fascinating part.
7: I'll say with AI, you got to question everything at the gate. There's no AI.
5: Yeah. This guy printed this stuff out off of his computer. He got pictures of it, and he printed it off his computer.
7: And this is not the weird part.
5: The weird part is the guy is shaking like a leaf, as if he was Jared from Subway. He is shaking, and he's like, "I'm sorry, I'm shaking, I'm nervous." And we're like, "All right, nothing to be nervous about, you know?" And he puts the stuff down, and he's like, "This, I'm not a weirdo." He's like, "But you can verify me, and you can check. I used to run nonprofits over there." And he goes, "And you can check with Rich Clemons from the Mike Allstein Foundation, and he will verify who I am." Rich Clemons was standing right in between me and John and this guy. He was right there, and the guy's like, and John goes, "Oh, Rich Clemons knows who you are?" And he goes, 100%.
7: Oh, he didn't know Rich was
5: standing right there.
7: Right.
5: And then he goes, John goes, "If you were to pull up, a lineup, would you be able to pick Rich out of the lineup?" And the guy's like, 100% I would. And the guy is shoulder to shoulder. Looking at me like,
7: This is one of the scenarios you like hope for.
5: Yes.
7: Somebody's like right there. They don't know.
5: Had no idea. And I mean, the guy was nice enough, and he was not trying to do anything nefarious. Yeah. Although he did. This is how the conversation ended. And he's like, I'm a normal guy. You can Google me. Although you will find out I have two felonies from when my daughter had a sleepover.
6: Oh! What? Right. Mama Mia.
5: Nope. I mean, that's the last thing you want to hear.
7: At least he told you up front, though. You know what you're walking into.
8: But he has two felonies from when his daughter had a sleepover?
5: I don't know the story behind it, Carmen.
6: Doesn't sound great.
5: I didn't want to say, so did something happen at your daughter's sleepover? Was there a fight? I didn't want follow-up questions. Yeah. We all just went, okay.
7: I appreciate him disclosing that up front.
5: Yes, because I'm sure if you would have Googled it, it would have come right up. We'd have been like, this guy was nuts.
6: By the way, I don't know whether this ties in or not, but Subway ran official subliminal commercials.
7: It was a gimmick.
6: Yeah.
7: It was a gimmick.
6: Yeah. Marketing campaign to promote their $4.99 foot long. Instead of hiding secret frames, they deployed visible frames, whatever.
7: Yeah. Oh, yeah.
5: The gorilla stuff. That was it. We've accomplished two things. We realized that Gaga was crazy and that Subway had a good advertising campaign.
6: Yeah.
7: Great ad.
8: Not that busy.
7: Doesn't know Rich. May have touched kids.
5: Doesn't know Rich. May have. I don't know what he did with the kid.
6: The best way you can say that is I have felonies when my daughter had a sleepover.
5: Yeah. That was the most alarming thing that I've ever heard.
7: I don't know what it could be.
5: I wouldn't lead with that. Even if I had nothing to do, like say I just came home drunk and had some sort of outside during the night. I would not use those phrases together. No. Had a felony and daughter sleepover.
6: No. Also, for the longest time, I've said, you know what crazy people say? I'm not crazy.
5: Yeah.
6: But, yeah.
7: Well,
6: nobody who's not crazy has to let you know they're not crazy up front.
7: Oh, man.
6: I'm not crazy. Okay. Well, guess what?
5: Joe, do you have experience with laundry?
3: Do I?
6: Look at his clothes.
7: Oh.
5: You don't look unkempt to me, Joe.
3: I don't think I look unkempt.
6: Yeah, puke hat and Vietnam jacket.
5: All clean.
6: Yeah.
5: All clean, Joe.
6: Bell of the ball.
7: Yeah, lady jeans.
5: He doesn't smell.
7: Hmm? No. Yeah. Like,
5: Love Tiger smelled because you knew he couldn't do his laundry. Or now we know.
7: Joe just smells like his dumb vape. That's about it.
3: Which
5: is a delightful fruity smell.
7: I wouldn't say delightful, but I would not completely off-putting.
5: Mm.
3: All right.
5: All right, Joe. Well, listen. We don't need to cross that
7: Joe,
5: bridge.
7: Go run a load.
5: No, Joe.
3: I'm going to drop a load.
5: Please don't drop any loads in my house.
6: Joe, we're going to put a timer on you and see how long it's going to take you to do.
5: Joe, no. Joe, listen to me. Don't drop loads in my house. Okay. Stay out of the laundry room.
7: Right. Start with the whites.
3: All right.
5: The whites.
3: You got to start with the whites.
6: Do you have a washing machine in the backyard you could use?
5: I do not. I will buy another one if it would help.
8: Okay. Yeah. Imagine.
7: Joe, you do your own laundry or?
3: I do my own laundry.
7: Yeah, look at that.
3: I don't let anyone touch my laundry.
7: See? It's a real man right
6: you
7: there.
6: You don't want anybody ruining those sweet, sweet clothes?
3: That's right. Yeah. I have t-shirts in there from the 80s, man.
6: Oh,
3: I can't,
6: man.
3: You know, I can't.
5: Yeah, that's the other thing. What happens if they ruin something that, of my wife's?
7: You just go buy again.
6: Oh.
7: You guys are at the mall every other day.
6: You got to make sure. Yeah, you got to make sure that there's proper stuff.
5: You know where we were at yesterday?
7: The mall.
5: The mall.
7: Yeah, I'm surprised. Instead of the laundry, you're not just throwing everything out and going buy new.
5: Yeah, that has happened before. Yeah.
7: Why even bother washing? Just go, you know, get new. Yeah. Way easier. Amazon. You had to have your shorts here by the afternoon.
6: What happened to all those bird shirts? You give those away, they fly away style, on their own.
5: Yeah. Birds are in style for a little while, and then they stop being in style. You know me, Gal. Yeah. The epitome of style.
6: You got to stay on top of it and stuff. Yeah.
5: Yeah. Yeah. All right, we got to take a break. When we come back, Ian Beckles is going to join us in the studio. It is the Mike Calta Show. 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

0: Show. It's 102.5 The Bone, 800-771-1025. Ian Beckles joins us in the studio as he does every Monday. Good morning. Good
1: morning.
0: Did you see Disclosure Day this weekend?
1: What is that, movie?
0: Yeah.
1: No.
0: I'm dying to talk to somebody about it.
1: I haven't done a movie in the cinema in 15 years.
0: We're in the cinema.
1: Probably,
0: yeah.
2: 15 years.
1: Yeah, it's
2: not your thing?
1: Very unappealing.
0: I don't know what the last movie I saw was before this. I think might have been the last Jackass movie. Mm-hmm. My wife and I got a hair up our ass to go in the middle of the day and go see it one day. But I don't know.
2: How long ago was Top Gun?
0: I think before that.
2: Was it?
0: I think so. Yeah,
2: I know. You guys went and saw the Western movie that was horrible.
0: Oh, yeah. The Kevin Costner one. You're right. I forgot about that.
2: Yeah.
3: It all blends together. So I'm like, I have no idea when that happened, when any of this stuff. I think the last movie, I saw was Becoming Led Zeppelin, which came out last year, yeah. 2 years ago, last year, February, I think last year.
2: The new Jackass comes out in the next couple weeks.
0: I'm not as excited.
2: I'll go see that. Yeah.
0: I probably won't. I don't know. Maybe I will. It depends. If it gets a big hype and everybody says it's really good, maybe I'll go see it.
2: They've never let me down.
0: I think I would like to. Now that I've experimented with the marijuana, maybe do a little of that.
2: Oh, yeah.
1: And what go do you see mean, the experiment?
2: Movie. Enhance.
0: Well, I wanted
1: the gummies?
0: The gummies, yeah.
1: Okay.
0: Yeah. I take the gummies every night now before I go to bed. Although last night I did not take it, and I was worried that I wouldn't be able to fall asleep.
1: That can happen.
0: Boy, was I wrong.
1: Oh, really?
0: Yeah, I was.
1: You're not really experimenting with them, if I may.
0: Not anymore.
1: Well, the thing is, if you take them and go to sleep, you're not really experimenting because you're asleep.
0: I've taken them and stayed awake.
1: Okay.
0: I've taken two.
1: Okay.
0: So I've experimented. So I took.
3: He wears a lab coat when he sleeps.
0: Yeah. Glasses and the whole
3: thing. Got a Bunsen burner.
0: Yeah. I took one and I felt like it wasn't doing anything, so I took two.
1: Famous last word.
0: Yep. Mm-hmm. And that actually didn't do much. It just gave me a little bit more. But here's the thing is, and I've said this before, I can tell when it's, even when I'm sleeping, when it's kicked in.
1: Sure.
0: Because for some reason, during the night, not all night, but during the night while I'm sleeping, I could still talk to myself, if that makes sense. Okay. I don't know if everybody does that.
1: No.
0: Not at all?
1: No.
0: You can't. What about in your dream?
1: No. I've heard people say they can maneuver their dreams. I have no idea what that means.
0: I can't really manipulate my dreams other than try to stay in them sometimes.
1: I can't do that either.
0: I could try, like, if I lose it and then I start concentrating, I can kind of remember and get back into it a little bit. But I could not get back. I had one with Jennifer Lopez, could not get back into it, and it was hurting me so bad.
1: That wouldn't have been a long dream.
0: So
1: anyways,
0: bad. We weren't
1: sexual,
0: doing it.
1: How long would the sexual encounter be?
0: We weren't having sex. We were in love.
1: Oh, really?
0: It was even more. It was
1: that
0: more,
1: sounds terrible.
0: Dreams are more... are stronger when it comes to love than they are for sex.
1: So you want to be in love with Jennifer Lopez in lieu of having sex with her? Because I do not want to be in love with her, but the sex would be cool.
0: Yeah, I'm not saying in real life, in my dream life,
1: this
0: feelings of love are way stronger. Like, it's not just Jennifer Lopez. I've been in love with Melanie Martin for 48 hours.
1: Okay.
0: Carmen. JoJo, Carmen.
2: So
0: sometimes I'm coming here and I go, Carmen, you can do no wrong for the next 2 days because I had a dream about you last night. It's not sexual. It's love.
3: Undeniable. J-Lo's hot. She's smoke show, whatever. But her personality is so, right?
2: She's got to be tough. The amount of times that
3: Affleck, been divorced and stuff and everything. She is probably 100% a lifelong New York Knicks fan.
0: Yeah.
3: But seeing her celebrate with the TV, she's watching the TV and they're recording from behind her. They won. And it's like, I don't know. I've never seen her doing any, you know, Knicks stuff before, whatever. But just that it's such a setup thing.
2: She's Jenny from the Block.
3: Yeah, I know. I know.
1: Yeah, she's married to like, P. Diddy. I think she dated A-Rod. Like, she can't be a
0: married
1: good person.
0: A-Rod, wasn't she?
1: You're not a good... If you marry A-Rod and P. Diddy, I'm going to go on a limb and say you're not a good person.
2: Been married to Affleck twice.
0: Yeah.
1: Ben Affleck's not good people either, by the way.
0: And two other guys.
4: Mark Anthony.
0: Yeah. Oh, three other guys.
3: And Chris, what's his name, the backup dancer?
0: Chris Judd.
3: Yeah.
0: And that Ohani or whatever the other guy's name was, first guy.
4: So she's... It looks like here she's been married 4 times, but she has been engaged like 7 times.
0: Yeah. I don't think she wasn't married to Diddy.
4: No.
0: I think she was engaged to A-Rod, but not married.
4: Correct.
0: Okay. So, and she was married to Ben Affleck twice. She was married to Mark Anthony.
4: Yep.
0: And she was married to that Ohani guy or Otani, whatever his name is.
4: And then Chris Judd, who was a backup dancer. So she was married 4 times, but I'm pretty sure she was engaged to 7 different men.
3: Oh.
2: I bet she's very much, it's my way or get lost.
1: Well, the way that Ben Affleck would look at her when he's going into the car, I'm like, that, whatever that is not good enough for that look, because he hated her.
0: I know, but he went back to her, which means she did something right.
1: Well, that punani's probably...
0: she must clap that thing harder than you could ever imagine.
1: A lot of stuff with it.
0: Yeah.
1: Old fly girl stuff.
0: Old fly girl. I forgot about that, yeah.
1: Can I defend you, please?
0: Please.
1: Okay, but I've been listening to the show, and I'm not happy with the way you're being attacked today.
0: I mean,
1: but seriously, guys, you guys wanted to do four loads of wash. He said it takes 5 days to do four loads of wash. How do you expect him? What kind of washer and dryer do you have? You can't do four loads of wash in 5 days, by the way.
0: No, I can.
3: You can do four loads of wash in one day.
1: I understand. Yeah. There's no amount of laundry that can't be done in 6 hours. It doesn't exist.
2: Yeah.
1: So you're talking about you can't get it done in 5 days. You could do literally one load a day. Literally.
0: Yes. One load a day.
2: I thought you were defending him.
0: One load a day.
1: Backhanded, by the way.
0: One load a day. Or do I back it out? Or do I send it off and have it done immediately in one day?
3: No, nobody's arguing. Yeah. Nobody's arguing that. Obviously, you can do that. You're saying
2: you're forced to send it out.
3: Oh, the laundry, and I can't move. I have a whole week. All this stuff. Yeah, exactly.
0: Yeah. I can send it off, have it done, and I'll shut your face.
3: Right. Nobody's arguing.
0: I'm not in love with you right now, so don't push it.
4: Why are you upset with me? Everyone's saying the exact same thing.
0: I don't like the way you say it.
3: Things we know will happen. You will ruin Disclosure Day. You'll spoil it.
0: Didn't do
3: you
0: it.
3: Also
0: Didn't.
3: Will send your laundry out to have it done.
0: Yep.
3: Yeah, no kidding. Yeah. No kidding. It's easier to have your laundry done.
0: Why is that seat so low to the ground?
1: He's busy napping.
3: It's getting lower.
2: On the side, on the right.
0: For such a big man, you look like your knees are squashed.
2: There you go.
0: That's better.
2: Yeah.
0: Listen, I didn't expect you to jump in the pile. I thought you were good.
1: Voice of reason.
0: The voice of reason says leave him alone, let him do what he wants.
3: The voice of reason says stop lying to us and saying that,
4: lying to yourself.
3: You're constantly lying.
2: You're not being forced to do
1: this. People are rolling their eyes all around Tampa Bay.
3: Yeah.
1: When you're like, how do I get four loads of, it takes 5 days. And I was like, 5 days, come on.
4: Right, my wife is sick, so I have to pay someone to do my laundry.
1: Give me $100 and I'll do it now.
4: Exactly.
2: Before he leaves.
1: I'll do it. I swear to God, I'll do it.
3: He'll use your washer and dryer.
0: Settle down, Joe. You'd be first in line. Don't worry about it.
1: I would have some snacks, too, but I've never been invited in your house, by the way. I've never been in your house. I've been in here.
0: Yeah, you know how my dad gets.
2: Wow.
1: By the way, me and your dad are like...
0: My dad's like, you got to stop saying that. I know you're joking, but you got to stop saying that.
1: That's my ABC.
0: Yeah.
1: Your dad.
0: No. You're welcome to go to my house anytime.
1: No, I'm, you don't let a black man just walk around your house uninvited?
0: Yeah.
1: Bad idea.
0: Yeah, what year
1: Wrong
0: is
1: neighborhood.
0: It? Oh, come on.
1: You guys almost shot the Hispanic guys that came in your house.
3: That's true.
1: Shot them up.
0: Yeah, but they were in my house. I didn't know who they are.
1: Wow.
0: It's a big difference.
2: And they ran.
0: And they ran.
3: And they didn't fold the laundry.
0: Yeah.
1: The way your daughter mean mugs me, I'm scared she's going to shoot me.
0: No.
1: You know, well.
0: And my daughter, no, my son, really. I was like.
1: Me and your son are good. We vibe. We vibe.
0: Yeah, my son.
1: We have things in common.
0: My son's more on your level than my daughter
1: is. No doubt.
0: Yeah.
2: You haven't been upstairs to check out the theater?
1: I've never been in the house.
2: Come on.
1: No.
0: All right, well, next time there's
1: I heard Mo was through here one time, and you have like a quota.
0: He wasn't invited.
1: Per year.
0: I wouldn't count Mo to the quota.
1: That's you only have credit.
0: Yeah. No, you think you're the only black guy that's been in this house this week?
1: I think Dizzy was in your front lobby once.
0: No, I would. If he was, he was not invited.
2: Yeah.
0: My son, the amount of black dudes he's run through here.
1: Okay.
0: He's got,
2: I'm
0: just saying, he's got a bunch of black friends. It's not like there's not been a bunch of black guys in my house before.
1: Should have been a bunch of white guys, too, but.
0: Yeah.
1: But it's not noted.
3: What a racist white guy is saying. My son has a bunch of black friends.
0: But now, on top of not being able to do my laundry, now I've become racist.
3: We did hear you say separating colors and whites.
0: That's laundry. That's laundry.
3: I don't know whether that's ridiculous.
1: That was a joke.
2: It has been a while since you had like a party. Like for a while there, you were having a party once in a while.
0: Yeah, there's really nothing. I mean, the lightning fell short. The
2: last time was probably when Brady was with the Bucs.
0: Yeah, it was an exciting time.
2: Yeah.
0: Now we don't even know who our quarterback is.
1: What do you mean?
0: They said they're so far off
1: from
0: the deal.
1: He's under contract. He's our quarterback, period. Where's he going to go? Nowhere?
0: Miami?
1: Nowhere?
2: No.
3: Cleveland loves quarterbacks. They may take him back.
2: They have like 17. That's all talk the agents put out there in the media.
1: And I like when the player says, I'm not going to talk contracts all season. Yeah, you will.
2: Yeah.
1: Okay, if it's week 8 and everything's going well and they offer you a gajillion dollars, you'll go, where do I sign? So stop it. Come on.
0: I want to sign a gajillion dollar contract.
2: You'd be nice.
1: You did.
0: No, I didn't. I wish I did. I wish I did.
2: Oh, Baker's going to get $100 million.
0: Is he really?
2: Probably.
0: Can you imagine that?
2: That's the rate.
1: That's one fifth. That's 20% of what Mahomes got.
2: Yeah, he probably won't even be the highest paid. Won't even be top 5, probably.
1: He'll get more than 100, by the way.
2: Yeah.
1: If he signs right now, it'll be 4 years, 200.
2: Yeah.
0: $100 million.
1: 150 guaranteed.
2: They're guaranteed, yeah.
1: Guaranteed.
2: But that's probably in the low end compared to
1: no doubt.
2: Know, top guys.
0: No doubt. I feel poor.
2: Yeah.
0: You think Baker's doing his own laundry?
1: No, you're not Baker.
0: No. not Baker, but you think the Baker household, the Mayfields? You think Emily Mayfield is doing
1: it? Well, while I played, I didn't do much. We'll say while you play, it's different.
0: Why?
1: Because you're banking.
0: Yeah, not because you're busy.
1: Yeah.
5: But also, at no point did anybody say anything bad about getting your laundry done.
0: Our no, whole just point, that I was getting it done.
5: No. Let me do a Judge Judy to you. No. We're saying that you're saying you're so busy that you can't do 5 loads of laundry in a week.
2: You're not being forced to have a service do your laundry.
5: Yeah, you want to do have your laundry done by other people. Absolutely. Don't come in here and say nobody in the world can get 5 loads of laundry done in a week. Yeah. What am I supposed to do? Do one every day and then still have the weekend to relax?
1: Will all your laundry fit in one bag, if I may ask? It won't?
0: No.
1: Bag and a half?
0: I bought 4 bags just to be safe.
2: Okay. It's a lot of gym shorts.
0: It's not just my laundry. It's family laundry and towels and Joey stuff and Juliana stuff.
2: Yeah.
5: Towels, just buy new towels.
2: Yeah.
5: Also socks, buy new socks.
0: Yeah, socks.
4: But also socks. Towels, those are like, that's my favorite thing to wash because they're easy to fold and put away and you can get a lot done in one thing.
0: Well, for starters, I can't put them away.
4: Why can't you?
0: Because I don't have a bathroom right now.
2: There's like 5 bathrooms.
0: Yeah, but the one bathroom that we're using right now doesn't have any closet space to put towels anywhere.
2: Right.
0: And then the other bathroom is totally tore apart. God knows when that thing's going to be finished.
2: I don't even know how you sleep here. You should probably check into a hotel.
0: You know what? This is the worst group of human beings ever assembled.
2: How are you going to, I mean, geez, the struggle. Nowhere to
0: people
2: put
0: are like, man,
4: we
0: you
4: have
0: guys,
4: to use our second bathroom because our other
0: we're
4: one.
0: Using the third bathroom. The second bathroom.
2: Carmen, sorry. Nowhere to put the towels.
0: Second bathroom has 0 closets.
5: Do you know how hard it is to step over Italian marble to try and get into the bathroom that's being remodeled in the West Wing of our house?
2: Hey, you already told us, plus there's nowhere to sit in your current bathroom. The one you have to use.
4: Stand in the shower.
2: Yeah.
0: You know how tiring that is?
1: Use one of the bidets.
5: As a shower?
1: Just somewhere to sit. You got somewhere to sit.
0: Oh. I wonder if that would help Love Tiger. No, because I guess it's still not running water.
2: No, yeah.
0: Because I forget the bidet is squirting water, but he's not going to get any new water.
1: And you get Love Tiger remnants all over the walls.
2: No. I was wondering if
1: they're never going away.
0: No.
2: I wonder if there's a way he could like collect rainwater or something.
5: Oh, there is.
2: Like, yeah.
5: They have the big barrels that you can collect and do that.
2: Right. Maybe we get him one of those.
5: I don't know if he somehow has a gutter system on his house or whatever. And that's not the cleanest thing in the world. But it's better than, yes.
1: He didn't even shower in the hospital. Like, that wasn't priority. So,
5: no.
1: Like,
0: he doesn't care.
1: He doesn't want to shower.
0: The lady that was in the room with him had priority access to the shower.
5: That's an excuse.
0: According to Love Tiger.
5: Because you can say if you're in the hospital and the lady's using it, or the guy, whoever's using the bathroom the entire time, can I please take a shower somewhere? They have plenty of showers.
0: Yes.
5: They have big sinks that you could jump into at least.
4: They would give him a sponge bath.
0: I don't think they would do that. Would you?
5: No, but I'm telling you that they have. I bet you they have a room that has a shower drain in the middle and has a handheld thing that you could. Is something.
2: There's also 23 other hours in the day to get it done.
5: Yes,
4: right. Yeah.
1: Probably drawing straws for who does his feet.
0: Oh my god! I forgot about the feet. I forgot about those toenails.
1: Not it.
4: Yikes.
0: I'm going to need to see a picture of that foot, see what it looks like these days.
1: Pressure washing.
2: I thought he said it was getting better.
0: The foot?
2: Yeah. But, yeah,
5: The foot and the leg.
2: What does better mean, really?
5: He has the leg, and then he has the toenails and all the stuff.
4: And if you're not washing, I just have to imagine.
5: That's just fungus and bacteria and all kind of stuff happening. Yeah.
4: It's not getting better.
5: And then he's scratching that, and he's rubbing his eyes. Can't imagine you're walking back and forth to the CVS to go to the bathroom, what that area smells like without a shower for four plus months.
2: There's got to be something he can do.
0: I would run myself through one of those car washes.
1: People do that.
0: Yeah.
2: Because when he was living on campus, he was for the most part clean, correct? Mm-hmm.
0: Yeah, he had living, he had food, he had everything.
5: But remember, he wouldn't wash his clothes. He'd wear the stinky clothes.
2: Oh, even then?
5: Yeah.
2: Oh, wow.
0: That was the problem, so he wasn't doing laundry.
5: Mm. And who knows, really, whether he was washing himself.
1: There's a homeless guy on Gandhi and West Shore. I swear to you, he looks clean every day. And I can't figure it out.
4: He's not homeless then.
2: Yeah. Scam.
1: He's definitely homeless because he's on the bench all day long. Right. He looks like Sammy Hagar. But he looks clean every day, and I can't figure out how he's doing it.
4: I'm telling you, he's not homeless. He's faking scamming for money. Yeah.
1: But he's not asking for money, really. He's just sitting there on the bench and yelling at me, I'm going by my golf cart.
4: That's just where he likes doing drugs then.
1: That's possible.
5: Yeah. Have you thought it is actually Sammy Hagar? Maybe it's just Sammy. Maybe he's taking a little siesta.
1: It might be.
0: It's a possibility. I don't know. Sometimes I feel like I'm losing sleep over it, and then I can't believe I even care that much. Well, I love Tiger.
2: Yeah, I would. I feel bad for him. I wish he could just get a place to live with water.
0: So does he. And every time we talk about it, he's like, yes, you're right. Can you help me do that? No. Here's the other thing. People have been emailing me, Love Tiger can go to Goodwill and get a job there. Yeah, but where is our Goodwill and how is he going to get there? And I know that's not your fault, but the problem is you have to logistically think about that. Yeah. If there's a Goodwill and somewhere and it's within 3 miles of his house, he's going to walk there every day?
2: He's got to want to do this stuff because there are public resources that'll help him do things.
0: I don't know that he necessarily knows all that stuff.
2: Yeah, but that's kind of the type of thing they do.
4: But we tried to get him help, and that's what they told him.
0: Because you know why, though, Carmen? Because the other Tigers get mad at him.
2: He's loyal to the Tigers.
0: But not loyal, but he's afraid of them.
2: Yeah.
0: And then when the state shows up at his house and they want to inspect the mold and do all that stuff, and then Love Tiger's mother's like, you're going to get us kicked out of this house and the house condemned. Stop doing this. That's when he's got it.
4: It's the only way to get help.
0: I know.
4: He can't live in black mold.
0: He's going to get his mother kicked out of the house.
2: If he was smart, he'd wait till the Tigers leave for the day and then Goodfellas just set the place on fire.
0: Yeah. Mm. Yeah. You're probably right. Yeah. I mean, that'd be the best thing
2: and
0: to do.
2: And then you get,
0: insurance money.
1: I think they have insurance.
0: I mean, they have that.
2: Something.
1: The house they don't have water. You think they have insurance?
0: Yeah, because you can't have the mortgage on the house.
2: They hide the fact that they don't have water.
4: They may not have a mortgage. Yeah,
1: they could be squatting. We don't know.
2: Oh, that's true. Whose house is that?
0: If they're squatting, then somebody needs to take care of the water. Somebody else.
5: They're squatting at the CVS.
2: I feel bad.
1: But you want it more than him.
0: Probably.
1: That's the issue. You want him to get better more than he does.
0: When he went to the hospital, not this time, but the time before, and I saw the pictures of the black mold that he was sleeping in, I called the hospital and talked to a social worker who was very nice to talk to me after hours. She's like, it's Friday night at 5:15 and I'm still on the phone. And I go, I appreciate you. And she's like, but the problem is that he is mentally able to speak for himself and take care of himself, so he has to be the one to make the phone calls and do the thing, and then when he does, that's when his mother yells at him and it's back in that vicious cycle.
1: He's on the cusp though, isn't he?
0: He's a little bit more than on the cusp.
1: That's what I'm saying. Yeah. She says he's able, but
0: he's able to take care of himself.
2: Because he lived on his own for a while.
0: Yeah, he lived at USF for years.
1: When I hear him speak, it just doesn't seem like he's trying to better himself.
0: Yeah, I mean, he's definitely lazy.
1: Some of that.
0: Yeah.
2: Have you ever seen him in person?
1: No.
2: Oh, wow.
1: Seen his foot.
5: He's also never done anything, so he doesn't really have any frame of reference about how to get anything done. So whenever you say, you guys need running water, and he says, yes, can you help me with that? It's because he doesn't know where to start.
2: Yeah, when he hosted a radio show for years
5: and didn't know how to use the phone line.
0: Until I went there, didn't know how to answer phone calls.
2: I mean, we're talking legend or furniture. Love Tiger, legend.
0: By the way, I said that... if I were him, I'd go through the car wash. Mm-hmm. Moose just sent me a picture. Evidently, we did run Love Tiger through the car wash at some point. And Moose said this is the last time he was clean, and it was him at an outdoor car wash. It's what we do.
1: Yeah, you do.
0: All right, I got to take a break. Do we have anything to give away, Carmen? Should we do that before we get out of here?
4: Yeah, we still have the good tickets.
0: Oh, you want to play what's it called?
2: Oh, come on, guy. What's the good tickets? Come on.
0: Jew that?
2: No. You don't know Jew? Jew. No. What?
0: Do you know what? You want to play Do You Know What with us?
1: It's rock.
0: All right, we'll play Do You Know What for Kanye West tickets when we come back. It's the Mike Calta Show. This is 102.5 The Bone.
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0: this Saturday. That's right, on a Saturday. You will have a chance to go on the new Burt Cruise with Burt Kreischer and some of Tampa Bay's best comedians. It happens in November. It leaves out of Fort Lauderdale. I've been on it before. It's insane. It's exactly what you hope the Burt Cruise would be. And we'd like to send you and a friend on that cruise. You will have to find the 102.5 The Bone representative out and about in Tampa Bay. Approach them with your shirt off, Burt style. Men and women. Women, you're allowed to wear sports bras or whatever. No one's stopping you, ladies. If you want to let them fly, let them fly. Let those fun bags hit the wind. But the idea is not to get you naked. It's just a little tribute to Burt. Take your shirt off, walk up to that person and say, are you this person for 102.5 The Bone? And if you guess the right person, you and a friend are going on the cruise. It's that easy. Now, you might be saying, but Mike, where in Tampa Bay? It's a pretty big area. By Friday, we will narrow it down to the place and time. I don't want to say exactly where the location is, but I will narrow it down so good you will know exactly where it is and what time to be there. Ready for this?
1: Oh, gow.
0: Oh, I got it.
2: Oh. Trying to get some brain matter?
0: I got a loose hair on my nose. It's tingling my nostrils. I had to get my hair cut locally this week. They didn't do such a bad job. They do a good job. I had to shave my own face.
2: Cheated on AJ.
0: I had no choice. AJ is displaced from his home right now.
2: Oh, boy.
0: He's no longer at the man cave. And I can't, you know, I feel bad. If I could teach AJ how to do laundry, he can move in here.
3: You hear that, Joe?
1: Yeah. Mm-hmm.
0: Some lady emailed me and she said she pays a dog walker, a middle-aged lady dog walker, to walk her dogs and do her laundry and clean her dishes.
2: It's awesome.
0: Yeah, she comes over like twice a week and she does all that stuff. And while she's walking the dog, she cleans up and does some other stuff. I like that. Yeah. I like that idea.
4: Nobody's, why'd you look at Joe?
0: Nobody's mad at that lady.
4: Why'd you look at Joe?
0: I didn't know how to look at Joe. I didn't even turn my head.
4: Whether you meant to or not, you went like this. I like that. And you did that. You glanced over Joe.
3: Take a hint, Joe.
4: Yeah.
3: Take a hint.
4: Joe, go drop a load.
0: Joe, you all right? Joe, no drop a load in my house.
3: I was in there looking at the loads, Michael.
0: You do a great job, Joe, and I don't want any more from you.
3: Mm-hmm. But if you could.
0: Yeah. No. Don't let these people turn
4: us. I mean, bro. What a nice surprise. It would be to have all the laundry done, the cans deployed, the dogs walked. Yeah.
3: If Joe walked in here and shaved
4: his face
3: tomorrow and said that he did two loads of laundry,
0: I'd be furious, Joe.
3: No way.
0: I do not want you dropping loads in my house.
4: What if you came downstairs, there were loads of laundry dropped, and then the cans were deployed, and you go, who did? And you turn and you look in the mirror and your beard shaved.
0: Oh,
4: while you're asleep.
0: Oh, like an angel. like an angel.
3: Yeah. It can happen, Mike. Yeah. Miracles can happen.
0: I think we're good, Joe. I think you do more than enough.
3: All right.
0: All right. We got tickets to give away.
5: Yeah, we got to hurry if you want to give them one.
3: Oh, no.
0: Tell me what to do, Carter.
5: Well, I did tell you we did not have a lot of time.
4: That's when he likes to get chatty.
5: Exactly.
0: All right, it's time for us to play Juno What? Your chance to see the very anti-Semitic Kanye West at Raymond James Stadium in a way that celebrates the Jewish people. We will be describing a famous Jew to you guys. And if you can figure out who it is, you will win those tickets. Let me get a contestant on the line, Galvin.
4: Yep.
0: Good morning. Who's this?
6: Hey, this is John.
0: All right, John, are you ready to play Juno What?
6: Yeah, let's do it.
0: All right, John, here we go.
4: You get an extra clue because Ian is playing with us as well today. So listen to these clues and we'll kind of work through it together. We're going to start out with Geo.
3: This Jew was born Alan Stewart Konigsberg in 1935 in the Bronx.
4: All right, that's clue number one. Over to Joe for clue number two.
0: Jew clue number two.
7: Before writing and directing, this Jew worked as a comedy writer and stand-up comedian.
0: Hmm.
4: What are you thinking? Leaning anyway right now or?
6: No, not yet.
4: All right. Well, here comes Jew clue number three. This Jew won 4 Academy Awards, including Best Picture and Best Director in 1977. All right, over to Ian.
2: This Jew dated Frank Sinatra's ex-wife.
3: Oh.
4: Mm. Mm. Interesting. Any thoughts yet?
6: Not yet.
4: Ooh, all right.
0: That one was a good giveaway.
4: That was a good one. Over to Mike Kelta.
0: This Jew had many dinners with Jeffrey Epstein.
4: Imagine that.
0: Oh. All right. Carmen. Finally, Carmen, right, take it home.
5: All right. This Jew married his ex-girlfriend's adopted daughter.
0: That narrows it down. All right, I'm going to review real quick. This Jew was born Alan Stewart Koningsberg. This Jew is a comedy writer and stand-up comedian. This Jew won an Academy Award for Best Picture and Best Director in 77. Dated Frank Sinatra's ex-wife. Had many dinners with Jeffrey Epstein. And married his own girlfriend's adopted daughter. I ask you, sir, who is that Jew?
6: That Jew would be Woody Allen.
0: That Jew is, in fact, Woody Allen. Very good job. Congratulations, sir. You are the winner. I will put you on hold, and please keep all the famous Jews, Jews, non-famous and famous, in your heart when you go see Kanye West. Good job, sir. I'll put you on hold.
1: Technically, she's not my daughter.
0: Yeah. Well, listen. Listen to me. I did not know. How old were they when she was adopted?
3: 10.

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1: If you dated a woman for, let's say, a month, and she had a daughter that was 15, and then 15 years later, you're in Hawaii, and she goes, you dated my mom, and this, that, and you guys bang?
2: Totally
3: that's
2: fine.
3: Different. Yeah.
1: That's
3: yeah.
1: totally fine.
2: Yeah.
3: No, no, this
1: if
3: is
1: she's a, 10 years old, and you're like, I can't wait.
2: Someday it'll yeah. all be mine.
1: Yeah. And you had many dinners with Jeffrey Epstein?
2: Wow, I'm sure that's yeah. just a coincidence.
4: Yep.
3: And the way Mia Farrow found out about it is because she found pictures of them.
2: Naked.
3: Naked pictures.
2: Yeah.
4: Yeah,
3: well,
4: yeah,
3: can you imagine?
1: It's art. It was just art,
2: you know? Yeah.
3: Oof. I'm a firm believer in love is love, but that's a little bit.
1: He was firm.
3: A little stretch.
2: Yeah, he was. Someday.
3: Oh.
2: Ooh, someday. That's got to wait it out.
3: That's gross. Also, Mia Farrow banged Frank Sinatra again after they were divorced, because Ronan Farrow is without a doubt Frank Sinatra's kid.
1: Oh, 100%. I've never seen anybody that looks more like Frank Sinatra. I mean,
3: and looks nothing like Woody Allen.
2: No. That's what you get.
3: I mean, he does look a lot like Mia Farrow.
1: Yeah.
3: But he's got Frank Sinatra's blue eyes, his bone structure in his face.
1: He looks like his parents are yeah. Frank Sinatra and Mia Farrow.
3: Yeah.
4: He's blessed.
3: He is blessed.
4: Because
3: he's,
4: Woody, he's Woody ain't good. It.
3: No, he does not look like Woody's curmudgeonly little face. See Ian Beckles at the Dignitary Cafe on West Shore and Gandy.
1: Bring your dogs.
3: And bring Sammy Hagar. Check us out on Instagram at the Mike Calta Show. There's some good video up there of Moonshine Miller talking about his cancer recovery from last week's show. That was pretty rough, right? Did you hear that?
4: It was a lot.
3: Yeah.
4: But necessary.
3: Yeah, sure. Yeah. I think so.
2: Get checked out.
3: And we're giving away that Burt Cruise on Saturday. Keep listening for your details and clues as to where it'll be and how you can win. And that's it. The After Show with Johnny B is up next. You guys have a great day. We will see you guys tomorrow. Goodbye.

0: comes hungry.
1: Yeah.
2: I'm a fool. I'm an old, fat, stupid fool. That's why.
3: What's really going on in your life?
4: Let's shoot Uma in the vagina.
5: Mike, why are you doing this?
6: Cal, I have to go.
7: Oh, yeah. Fo shiz. Genuine. What's up, homie?
6: Bushy.
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0: 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It is just after 7 o'clock. We'll call it 7:01 on a fantastic June Wednesday evening as we continue live programming. Is the latest show of the Bone lineup, the Acid Dom Show, 800-771-1025. Shout out to the fellas. As always, a fantastic program. Just before I sneak in to studio with the Drew Garabo Show, of course, Cat Named Mo, I was trying to get a group hug from them, and then Drew took off down one hallway, and then Cat took off down the other, and I wasn't fast enough to catch them both, but I will eventually capture both of them as they exit the studio, and they will both be in my grasp for a group hug. It's coming. I'm just letting the boys know. They're smiling right now, driving home, listening. I'm going to get you. The Dom's going to get my group hug as we switch out programming. Fun show for you here tonight. But before we get into that, I got to check in with, of course, the fantastic Acid Dom crew, the wonderful executive director of the Acid Dom Show for many, many, many years running now. Sweet Kelly, how you doing today?
1: I'm great. How are you?
0: I'm doing
1: good. Mr. Goalie.
0: Oh, that's right. Oh, look at this. He's got everybody's wondering, what is she talking about? Yes, I did venture into the net this past weekend in Brandon. I did play the position of goalie. I did have 5 saves. I do have the video evidence to prove it. Spike, that is the text video I sent to you earlier. By the way, good evening, Spike. How are you doing, my friend?
2: I am doing what?
0: Marvelous with a mauve. That is correct. Marvelous with a mauve. So there is video evidence of my goalie prowess, we'll call that, in beer league hockey. In addition to that, I'd have to do a shout out to Spike. Spike did leave with me or followed me last week after last week's show with the former rep Mike Beltran in studio. Did a great job as always. He came up to Wesley Chapel, and Spike, if you just tell listeners, what did you observe? How did I look? You know, just I haven't talked to you about it. Just, you know,
2: right.
0: So we haven't discussed it, but you came and were screaming and waving from the stands, and I don't want to get emotional, but to have the Acid Dom Hockey Fan Club out there, how did I look? What'd you think?
2: Fast improvement. I went and watched him his first time skating, and maybe a second time skating, he looked more like Frankenstein, but now he looks like a skater. There you go, Dom. You and also I throw in big Mike Oliveira.
1: That's a compliment.
0: Well, Mike looked pretty good. I mean, that was my first time playing against Mike.
2: I have video of you two guys, so when I get time, I'm going to edit it.
0: But you never sent the video. Did you send me the videos?
2: I haven't edited. I have just a lot of stuff. I want to condense it down to something meaningful. Everybody want to watch your home movies, Dom.
0: Well, wait a second. But you could have just texted to me in the past 7 days, or to Mike. We could have been on a joint text. I would have loved to have seen, you know, Mike and I go again. We didn't see each other.
2: I wanted to clean it up because I got all types of video. I got things when you're on the other side of the ice and the puck blows by you, and then I see you trucking along.
0: That happens.
2: I want to see all that.
0: Yeah,
2: I want to get to the part where the action.
0: Okay. In studio is tonight's guest, who is a young lady that I met for the first time just a few moments ago. Her name is Brittany. Is it Lissy?
3: Lissy.
0: Lissy.
3: Yes.
0: I'm pronouncing that correctly. Yeah. How are you doing tonight, Brittany?
3: Good. Happy to be here.
0: Well, wonderful. Glad that you're here. So a lot of times when I get to meet folks for the first time, it's exciting because a lot of the listeners think, well, Dom knows everybody. That's not always the case. So you are running for a school board position, correct?
3: Yes, yes. I'm running for Hillsborough County School Board District 2. So it's all of South Tampa, Riverview, Apollo Beach, and Gibsonton up to the very north end of Ruskin.
0: All right. Fantastic. Fantastic. So you're here through the program tonight. It's a short show because of my conflicts later tonight, but you're here throughout the duration of the program. We also have the phone lines are open at 800-771-1025. But just because I haven't had a chance to meet you in person until today, we've spoken a few times over the phone to coordinate. Tell us a little bit about what do you do? What's your profession right now? And, you know, just so the listeners get a little baseline for you.
3: Yes. Well, I'm actually a lawyer as well.
0: All right. Hang on, Spike. Hang on a second. We got another lawyer in here. Watch out. I thought you might be in the legal field. I wasn't 100% sure. So I said, let her tell me first.
3: Yes.
0: Or what area do you practice?
3: Yes. So I do education policy.
0: Okay.
3: Yes.
0: Very exciting. This is interesting. Yeah.
3: So when I was in law school, I worked for a nonprofit called the Leadership Institute, and we piloted a program that would help school board members understand their role, that they are supposed to create policy that complies with the law. So we would educate school board members on governance, ethics, how to write policy, help them analyze it, and just really how they fit into the local, you know, government system.
0: I'm going to tell you something. And I'm blown away right now, which is why I love having guests come in and I learn different things about colleagues. I have never, to my knowledge, done a show that had an attorney that specializes in education, just like you mentioned.
2: First time hearing it.
0: And not for any particular reason, because we have segments that are designed. You got probate law attorneys, right? We've got family law attorneys sponsor the show, you know, contracts, you know, criminal law, personal injury, you know, just the whole gamut. But never have we had a specific area such. So how does one get into that? What
2: who are your clients?
0: Well, yeah, that's a good question. Hang on, Spike, one question at a time. Let the woman breathe.
3: So I got into it. I've always kind of been involved in like the political space in Tampa. And so I decided I wanted to go to law school, not really to be a lawyer, but because I was so interested in government and policy and I wanted to kind of understand it a little bit more. So I went to Stetson University College of Law.
0: Great school. Stetson's a great school.
3: And then this opportunity presented itself to basically analyze policy and help school board members understand, you know, what their role is. And I said, well, that's exactly why I went to law school. So let's do it. So we don't have, you know, typical clients where they're calling us asking for help. We're more advisory. And we go where, you know, where we're asked to go. And it's an interesting field because you're working with, you know, not only school boards, but state legislatures and activists and parents, and that there's so many people that go into it. So it's very fun. It's, you know, like most areas of law, ever changing.
0: Right.
3: There's always something new. But to really specialize in education policy, I'm actually getting a PhD in public policy because that is, I love it so much. Not that many people really love policy, but to be able to get in there, analyze it, help, you know, get the intended consequences is something that I just love to do.
0: I don't think you understand how excited I am because you're going to teach me so much tonight just about policy, education, school board. I mean, I tell the listeners, you know, you can't practice every area of law. There's no way I can practice every area. So I have my primary areas and we bring in attorneys that specialize in areas. And I'll answer general questions to folks on the program, you know, give them the best answer I can, guide them, you know, my experience practicing 24 years. I know I don't look that old. Thank you very much. Very kind of you to mention that. But, you know, we do the best. But to have this specific niche in and now you're running for school board, I don't know who your opponent is or what their education is, but right now it sounds like you got to be the most qualified person on the ballot for this position. So that's just fantastic. Let me pivot real quick to Freda. Is got a question regarding car insurance, auto insurance. You're on with Ask the Dom. Good evening.
2: How do you spell Frida?
0: Is it Frida? I don't have my glasses on. Is it F-R? Well,
4: it's Rita.
0: It's Rita, I think. R-I-T-A.
2: Oh, yeah. Rita.
0: Miss Rita, yeah. Listen, let me explain something to you. Spike is on probation here. We just don't know how much longer he
4: understand.
0: Has.
4: You know, I understand.
0: You know, but, you know, we can't really terminate him because, you know.
4: I don't have a problem with that.
0: I love our listeners. Brittany, this is why we have the best listeners. We can't get their name right. God only knows I'm going to get the question right. We're already sideways. But she is willing to.
4: Well, now the question is almost correct.
0: Oh,
4: are you ready for the question?
0: Yes, ma'am. Go ahead. I'm ready for you. You got it.
4: Okay. I heard you one time speak about, as a driver, on your insurance policy, you should have the uninsured policy also, which I'm getting ready to renew my policy. Mm-hmm. I remember you stating about having uninsured insurance cut. Uninsured whatever.
2: Motorists.
4: For the people that are motorists.
0: Yes, ma'am. That's correct, Spike. Yes, sir.
4: Okay, but it's going to be about $400 more, mm-hmm. which I'm kind of on a fixed income, which I can afford it, but I'd rather not pay it. But why do you suggest that I have uninsured? Because I know half these people out here are uninsured.
0: Right.
4: That's not my opinion, but mm-hmm. it appears that many are. But why do you suggest having it?
0: That's a great question. Let me ask you this before I respond. The coverage that you're looking to buy, is it a 1020 policy, 2550, a 5100? What level coverage are you purchasing?
4: 5100.
0: Okay.
4: 5100.
0: So that's good. That's decent. Now, my recommendation is going to cost you a little bit more. I always tell people if you can afford it within your budget, you want to try to get 100, 300 in coverage. And what happens is the uninsured motorist coverage, would match the BI, the bodily injury coverage. So they should equal 100, 300, 50, 100, et cetera. Now, if you have some budgetary issues and concerns, and a lot of good folks do with their finances, you can drop down to the next level, which is a 2550, and then the lowest level would be a 1020. So that's 10,000 per person, 20,000 per accident, or 25 per person, 50 per accident, and then all the way up. And for folks listening, it means that the most one person can get is the first number that you buy. And the most that the insurance company is responsible to pay is going to be that second number that you purchase. So you don't have to get the 5100. I think it's good. But if you need to drop down for financial reasons, you can certainly do so. But why it's important is a lot of folks are driving around that have insurance. They don't have the right type of insurance. And BI, bodily injury coverage, is what personal injury attorneys like me go after for their injured clients. And if there's no bodily injury coverage and the individuals that caused the accident aren't solvent, they don't have a lot of finances, or they're going to go into receivership or possibly file bankruptcy, and it's not worth suing because lawyers don't like to sue private individuals for those reasons, then you have to fall back on your own policy if you have UM, which stands for uninsured or underinsured motorist coverage. So that is the answer to the question and why it is so very, very, very important. Rita, did I do a good job covering that for you?
4: Yes, sir, but here's what Geico told me. Well, do you have insurance? Yes, I do. I have Humana or whatever. And they're like, well, you don't need it then. I'm like, no, I don't.
0: Oh, my God. That's the stupidest thing anybody could say from an insurance company. Hang on,
4: Kel. Exactly what Geico told me.
0: That doesn't make any sense to me because Geico is in the business of selling insurance. So they would want to sell you UM. Number one, you can use your private health insurance, but then you're going to have, if you get a BI settlement, you're going to have a subrogated lien that you have to pay back your health care. So you want to use the UM before you have a subrogated lien against your private health insurance if you get a settlement. That's why Geico is wrong there. Geico's wrong on several fronts there. Well, again, I don't know why that advice they gave you, but I'm glad you listened.
4: That's exactly what he told me.
0: Well, then kudos to you calling me. Miss Rita Frida and Frida Rita, thank God for you calling me because we're setting the record straight. Nothing against Geico, but that lizard doesn't know our Gecko. He doesn't know what the hell he's talking about. So what you need to do is if you can afford whatever level of coverage for UM, you're going to have the BI to match. BI is if you cause an injury and hurt somebody, that's to protect you. Or if someone hurts you and they don't have coverage, the UM protects you in reverse. So that's the most important thing. And that's why I recommend it to the listeners of the show. When I'm on Mike's program or my program this evening, I can scream it and talk about it as often as I can. You don't know how many times during the week I have to talk to clients that don't have a case financially because there isn't the right insurance coverage, including UM. So please get
4: it
0: if you can afford it.
4: You have been so helpful.
0: Yes, ma'am.
4: I tell Geico that, yes, I want to get the uninsured the uninsured driver's coverage, right?
0: Yes. Yes, because if they tell you, if you don't buy it, they're going to make you sign a rejection selection form. So they're going to put it in writing that you reject it. That's how important it is. So you said, no, I want to buy it. And by the way, I know we're running late here, but this is important. If you have multiple vehicles in the household, you can stack
4: I only have my own vehicle.
0: Okay. All right. Well, then
4: I own my own house.
0: All right. So stacking is not an issue if you have multiple vehicles. The answer is yes, my love. Buy the UM at the level that you can afford. You've got it.
4: So what would be the level that you think with on a budget, which I could afford the $50,000-$100,000.
0: You could do $25,000-$50,000, you know, and see what that amount is. I mean, that's a $25,000 is a good coverage. In addition, if you have a bodily injury and if you have fallback health insurance, see what that amount is. It should drop the premium a little bit down from $400 to something less. Now, remember, you're not married to Geico.
4: For it.
0: You go to State Farm.
4: That's right.
0: Go to Liberty Mutual. You know, go to you know.
4: I will check around.
0: Yeah. Shop around. Right. All right, I got to run, love. We're running late.
4: I appreciate your help so much. You just answered everything that I've been thinking about for over a month.
0: Well, guess what? We're sending Spike out to the front marquee. We got another satisfied customer. Yep. Spike, look at the ladder.
2: Frida is happy.
0: Poor Frida. Bless
4: Thank
0: her.
4: You so much.
0: All right.
4: I appreciate it.
0: You got it, gorgeous. 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

0: You're back live at the Awesome Dom Show. 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He's going to put your interests first as his primary focus while helping you through some of the most difficult times. Jason handles all types of family law matters because you got divorces and paternity and child support and time sharing, adoptions, alimony, all that jazz. 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A few lines are open at 800-771-1025. In studio with me is our guest, Miss Brittany Lissy, who is running for school board. I think seat two, is that what it was?
1: Yes, Hillsborough County District 2.
0: District 2. And I got your information here because I want to make sure I put it out there. 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So for folks listening, to learn more about your campaign for school board. Is that your email there?
1: Yes.
0: You want me to give that out or just the website?
1: Sure. They can email me.
0: And it's the same thing. VoteBrittanyLissy@gmail.com if you want to send an email, or you can just go to the .com, not the Gmail, for the campaign website to learn more about her candidacy for school board. We're going to tackle Gabriel's question, and I'm going to circle back with some more interview questions for you. They're all lined up here. And I know Spike's got some questions, too. He always sneaks a few in there.
1: Can't wait.
0: 800-771-1025. Gabriel, you're out with Ask the Dom. Thanks for holding through the last break. How can we help you tonight?
2: Yes, hi. How you doing, Dom?
0: Fantastic. Doing good. This is not work for me. This is fun. I'm having a great time. Spike's going to come watch me play hockey again tonight. It's just very emotional here. Everyone's crying.
2: Yes, hi. How you doing, Dom?
0: Fantastic. Doing good. This is not work for me. This is fun. If you're watching Bone TV here in a moment, you'll see me play a goalie from this past weekend. So just heads up to those listening from their portable devices.
2: Well, first, I hope you win. And
0: thank you.
2: I definitely wanted to get right into it, I guess. So basically, I ended up, I'm looking for arbitrage. 32,000 miles, drove it for a month, got 1,000 miles out of it. Engine ended up blowing, brought it to a dealership to get it appraised and everything like that. And come to find out that when they sold it to me, it had three warranties, two of them being through Volkswagen, basically was null and void, because when Volkswagen looked at it and did their diagnostics, they said that, one of the oil filters on there wasn't an oil from them or from their company and stuff like that. So the warranty is no good. So I had to go through a third party, which is through Carvana, and they were trying to charge me. They were trying to say that they were going to only pay up to $12,000 to fix the engine. Talked to Volkswagen, they said $16,000. I'm not a rich person. I'm not putting up the extra money. So I was trying to find out, give them opportunity to make it right. And they didn't make it right. By doing the exchange, they didn't make anything thing. They just dragged out the process. Obviously there's a little ins and outs in between the process that, made it even worse. Cause I wasn't able to get a rental car. Wasn't able to get the things or, things like that, because they dragged the process out. Had to get through the process again, approved again. And, then I went through all that. I just went through all of that. And,
0: Well, Gabriel, let me time out for a second.
2: Okay.
0: How old is the car?
2: Oh, it's a 2023 Volkswagen Tiguan.
0: 2023. All right. So we're just outside of the 2 years under Lemon Law. All right. How long have you been going through all of this?
2: This last month, actually. It's actually just brand new. It's still brand new. And I listen to The Bone a lot, so I decided to give you a call.
0: Yeah, appreciate it.
2: You guys referred. You guys referred me to a John Gurdy, and awesome guy, stuff like that. But he doesn't, where I'm at with everything, I guess he went over the contract. And when he went over the contract, it's, I guess, I didn't realize it or whatever. Obviously, you know, they like to hide that stuff in the back of the files, but I guess there's an arbitration thing in there. So I guess I have to go to arbitration first or however that means. And he doesn't do arbitrations. He doesn't find it, you know, he's not very fancy of it in a sense. So he said if I wanted to go small claims, he would represent me. But I feel like I have more than enough of a case to go through small claims, but I just can't seem to find an arbitration lawyer.
0: Here's a couple of things here that I'm going to recommend. First of all, John's fantastic. He's one of the newest sponsors of the Acid Dom show. He came on earlier in the season, in January, February, if memory serves. If the amount is less than $8,000, it's a small claims issue.

0: Whenever, if it's over 8, it's going to be in a county court, but less than 50. When you do that process, if you file a lawsuit, let's say John represents you, the court, the judge, the county court judge, they're going to automatically refer you to mediation. Not arbitration per se, but mediation. If the contract says arbitration, then they're going to refer you to an arbiter, which is like a mediator, except it's definitive. So mediation, you can impasse, and arbitration is slightly different, as that's kind of the final word. So you got to really look at the fine print, and John will advise you on that. So if you file a small claims lawsuit, you can track down a mediator. Now, if you want, I'll have to talk with John about this. So you need to email me, because I'll call John tomorrow when I'm at the office. I'll say, hey, Gabriel called the show, referred him over, and I just need to see what the contract he read says. Because if it says straight to arbitration and to forego a mediator, well, there's a couple of retired judges that I know very, very well that are arbitrators. Now, sometimes it's an arbitration panel, which is 3. So, you know, depending on how convoluted the contract is that you signed with these people, it might be more than just a mediator. It might be a panel of arbiters. So, you know, it's a lot more technical depending on that contract, which I haven't read. But that's okay.
1: Okay.
0: You're going to email me so I can remember to do this tomorrow, because I don't want to forget. Absolutely. Especially if I get hit in the head tonight with a puck, I might forget the conversation, Gabriel. So email me. I'll call John tomorrow. He'll then tell me what your contract said. I'll say, hey, Gabriel had a question on mediator versus arbitrator. I kind of answered both in general terms, but I don't know the specifics. John, what does the contract say? He'll tell me. He and I can have a meeting in the minds, and I'll probably have him circle back with you on, hey, this is what Dom and I collectively decide, and this is what we recommend, and then you can retain his services accordingly if necessary. Why don't we do it that way?
1: Yeah, that sounds great. I just want to make sure I say he's been great. He's been definitely helping me through the thing, so I appreciate appreciate you guys referring me to him. He's definitely awesome. I just felt like I had a little bit more of a case than small claims. And it just, you know, I'm losing out on a vehicle, and they've been, you know, messing around with me for however long now. Me and my girlfriend were a co-signer on the car, and you know, she lost
0: the value. Remember, Gabriel, the value is the claim. So if it's an amount over $8,000, and you add up whatever you believe your damages are, well, then you're in county court. Just if it's under 50, you're not getting the circuit. So, yeah, no one's telling you you're limited, unless, of course, it's in the contract. It says limited to small claims court. That usually won't say that. But it's based on the amount. The damage amount is the threshold.
1: Okay, yeah, that's what I think he was saying and stuff. So, I mean, obviously you guys are better at this than me. That's why I'm calling or whatever. So I was just hoping maybe that there was other avenues. But if that's what you're suggesting, then I'll definitely email you tomorrow. And
0: email me tonight. Your homework tonight, so you don't forget, is email me at acidom.com.
1: Believe me. You're not going to forget. Believe me, what they put me through, I'm not going to forget about it.
0: You're not going to forget. All right, buddy. Well, thank you for holding. Great, great call. And it also does... Your experience and helping you through it helps other listeners that are listening to this story, the circumstance, and then now they're educated on what to do and the information. So great job, Gabriel. Thank you for circling back. We'll figure out what we can do. We'll pick a game plan for you, buddy.
1: All right. Absolutely. Thank you very much. All Have a good day.
0: You're welcome. There he is. See, Spike, that's another satisfied customer.
2: Oh, going up the ladder.
0: You got to change the marquee. Right. At 800-771-1025. Brittany, you know where that's from? From Coming to America, you know, where we are McDowell's, you know, instead of McDonald's. Yes. You know, we have the golden arcs. They've got the golden arches. We've got the McSpike. They've got, so we got the McSpike. That's a good sandwich, Spike. That's a good one.
2: You're welcome.
0: Let me ask you, circling back to you, real quick, just a little bit of history. We know you went to Stetson.
3: Yes.
0: Are you from this area, or were you born here?
3: Yeah, so I always like to say I was born and raised in Florida, but technically I was born in New York because my parents were like on vacation. But raised Florida native. I grew up in Dunellen, so like near Ocala. I went to the University of Florida and then moved to Tampa when I graduated from there about 10 years ago. And I have been in Tampa ever since. Married my husband here. We have three kids that we're raising here.
0: Oh, wonderful. Are they a boy, girl, boys. Girls? All boys.
3: All boys. So they keep me busy. You're talking about hockey. I'm like, I'm sure my oldest is going to want to play hockey. But right now they're into tackling each other off of the couch.
0: Okay.
3: So
0: what are their ages?
3: 3, almost 2, and then 2 months.
0: Oh, my, you're right. You're right at the beginning. Yes. Oh, my goodness. It's just a fun time.
3: So I might have to call you with some health insurance questions.
0: Yes, you're definitely going to have a lot going on. So you know, my son is 12. He'll be 13 this summer. And my daughter is 15. I talk about them all the time on the air. And Dom's is named after me, but his nickname is Boozer. And that's what everybody knows him as. And he's, you know, he's played almost every sport there is. And he's now landed on hockey, which is how I got into this chaos and craziness. Spike, do we have the video that we can show Miss Brittany and maybe the folks that are on Bone TV? Is it queued up? So this is I play in three leagues, Wesley Chapel, Brandon, as well as Oldsmar. Now, what you see, Brittany, if you turn back here this way, you might. This is on the.
2: I'm going to speed it up.
0: Yeah, speed it up. Yeah, it's a slow mo. So this is now coming to the offensive zone. This is a breakaway. This is a 2-on-none.
2: Dom's in the blue.
0: I'm in the blue. I'm in the goalie. So that's me there. I've never played goalie before, mind you. So now I got to figure out what am I going to do with this offensive player. So I said, oh, hell, I'm going to come out. Here I am charging him. Look, off the stick, off the chest. Then this
2: now
0: guy's
2: watch
0: coming
2: the good
0: in.
2: Part. Now he's now watch this part. He's like,
0: yeah, because
2: what
0: he's
2: am I doing? Oh,
0: I'm just to cover it. Well, you want to know why? Is because the second guy, the wing, was trying to get the rebound between my legs.
2: I've
0: and
2: never
0: score.
2: Seen Vasilevsky do that.
0: Vasilevsky falls down all the time. He just looks better doing it.
3: Yeah, I don't know. I think you might give him a run for his money.
0: And then look, see, my teammates pat me on my head there, right there, or my back, and then these guys.
2: This is a different shot here.
0: Here, Brittany, look at this. This is bad. Look at this, like a. Ricochets, chest, down.
2: Lost and confused.
0: I'm looking for it. Now, where the hell did it go? Then this guy's coming in, sticking. I get my stick on him. Get off me, I tell him right there. I get down there, and I go, and I'm shouting at him, you ain't scored on me,
2: dead
0: bitch.
2: Roach. Look at it, dead roach.
3: It looks like excellent.
0: Dead roach. But now watch it. The ref comes over, and I think I fist bumped the ref. There he is, and I get a fist pump from the ref. Yeah. The refs were fantastic.
3: Everyone thought you did it perfectly.
0: Well, you have to understand, you know, everybody – I skated out in the first period, which you know, I played wing, and then I went in and changed. I didn't tell my team. I went in and changed in the second period into all the goalie stuff because we had the you know, Judge Azaridin is our goalie in this league.
3: Okay.
0: All right, so his honor is we play in three leagues together. We're on the same team here, and then we play against each other in these other leagues. But we all started on the same team, but then you get drafts and people rotate. So he's videotaping a lot of this, and he loses his voice, right, screaming for me, because this was not supposed to happen. I mean, I came in, we were losing 3-1, and then, you know, our offensive players are playing defense, or defensive players are playing offense, because we had qualified for the playoffs. So this game, last game of the regular season, it doesn't really matter if we win or lose. Hence, they're putting me in that's never done this. So it's like, hey, everybody's playing a different position. And since I play offense and defense, I was screwing around in our message board. So I'll be goalie. And
3: they're
0: like,
3: my goodness.
0: Let's do it. The judge is like, okay. And I said, and he had everything set up. I had all the backup gear. And then next thing I know, they score. It's 3-2. They score again. It's 3-3. And that video there was actually 7 minutes left in the game. It was 3-3. If that guy scores there, they go up 4-3. And I don't know, then it could be the wheels could fall off. You know, you got all the psychological
3: stuff
0: coming
3: yes.
0: in. And then next thing you know, we score again, and then we go up by 1. Now the pressure's on. Now I don't want to screw up and cost us the win, although it doesn't, you know, technically for the standings, but you're competitive, right?
3: Oh, yeah, and the morale of the team going into the playoffs. I know a little bit about hockey. I was a Tampa Bay Lightning girl back in the day.
0: Spike,
3: so
0: huh? Look at this.
3: I spent a lot of time watching hockey, that the one season that I did it, you know, we go to almost every home game, so that's 40 something games in 1 year, and a few away games.
2: Do you know Tiffany Suzanne?
3: No, I don't think she was.
2: A lightning girl back in the day. I don't know what year either. Oh, I was just wondering if y'all in.
3: No, I don't think so.
4: Now, are you on the ice? Are you off?
3: So we did go on the ice. We didn't skate, but we did like go out on the ice. We had these special things that they put on our shoes so we could like go out on the ice to do our dance. But we were like in the stands.
4: How long ago was this?
3: Oh my gosh, before law school. So maybe like eight or nine years ago now. Yes.
4: Now, can you skate?
3: I could skate, yes.
4: All right, so because now I'm going to solicit you for our hockey team.
3: Well, I will come. Okay. I will bring my pom-poms. I will cheer for you.
4: Who was it? Was it Judge? I think it was Judge Elizabeth Jack that said she used to figure skate. She's running for re-election in Pasco Pinellas. She said she can skate, and she said after the election, Spike, correct me if I'm wrong, I believe Her Honor said that after the election, she would come try out, I think, I'm always recruiting.
2: All right, so now back to our guest.
4: Yes, sir.
2: This is your first time running for?
3: School board. This is my first time running for any office, yes.
2: And Don may have asked this, and I was on the phone. What prompted you to do this?
3: Okay, so like my background in education policy is a big reason. And then I have three children. So I really feel like I have a vested interest in the school system and just the future of, you know, Hillsborough County and even the surrounding counties, because, you know, in one county, you know, rising tides lift all ships. So if we can really improve the school system in Hillsborough County and make sure that our students are graduating ready to go to college, ready to enter the workforce or the military, and then that they can afford to stay and live here in the community, mm-hmm. then we're going to leave the community, you know, better off than we have it now. And that's one of my goals.
4: Now, if you can educate us, how many people are on the school board, like the number of people?
3: Yes. So there are 7.
4: Okay.
3: There are like 5 districts and then 2 countywide seats.
4: Countywide seats. All right. So very similar to city council, you know, where you have the at-large and then you have the city districts. So 7, you're running for District 2.
3: District 2,
4: you mentioned that was the South Tampa area. And how long is the terms? Are these 4 years?
3: It is 4 years,
4: Four-year terms. Okay. And then you would start, so you would be on... Are you on the primary ballot and then would need to get to the general?
3: Yes. So the way school board works is you're on the August 18th ballot. And then if one person gets over 50% of the vote, then you know the election is over and that person wins.
4: You're in.
3: If not, then the top 2 go to a runoff.
4: Okay. And how many people are in your race?
3: There are three of us. So the chances of going to a runoff are very high.
4: Because of the number of folks.
3: Yes.
4: Now, how many other... seats are on this election cycle? Is District 1 or 3?
3: There are 3 districts that are up for re-election. District 4 is Patty Rendon. She did not draw an opponent, so her race is over already. Okay. So now there is my race in District 2 and then the countywide race in District 6.
4: Oh, interesting. And when we come back, I want to talk to you about, you know, how... You know, I'm assuming you've gone to the school board meetings or gone to hearings. Maybe you've brought up issues. You know, maybe there's something that, in addition to having the 3 kids, it's prompted you. And
3: I think
4: on the ballot, and correct me if I'm wrong, the voters are going to consider having an elected post for the school superintendent, which usually is appointed
3: by the school board, yes.
4: And then now that it looks like it's going to change. And I did have... our current school board, is it Van Ayers? But I had in studio before was, I think, the 2 superintendents prior that came in, Jeff Eakins. So he came in and we did a full show with him. And that was, just how many employees the Hillsborough County Schools employ. I think it's
3: the largest employer in the district, yes. In the county,
4: yes, ma'am. And the second is the sheriff's office.
3: I think you're right,
4: as a school board, the sheriff's office, I think, is number 1 and 2, which I didn't know that, but Superintendent Eakin came on, fantastic show, and I guess that was the closest to an education show I had had, but I didn't have... an education lawyer in. So I'm
3: happy to be here.
4: You know, and listen, I mean, if you get, look, we're very positive here. All right. So if you don't win in August, you're definitely going to be in the runoff in November. All right. We're just going to put those vibes out there.
3: Yes.
4: Which means you're welcome to come back. All right.
3: Okay,
4: so
3: thank you. Just
4: throwing it out there. Right. If you don't, you're going to say, well, Dom, I won. I said, great. You come back then as the elected school board.
3: Perfect. Yeah,
4: so either way, you're coming back.
3: I'll be back.
4: Okay. All right. So this segment was brought to you by Bill Sansoni, federal state criminal defense. He serves Hernando, Pasco, Pinellas, Sullivan. Can we say the whole state, Bill? Just all 67 counties? Why do I have to name every single county except Gadsden? He doesn't want to go there. 813-361-0874. You know and love him as Dead Air Sansoni from the Ask the Dumb Show. You can also email him directly. His last name is Sansoni, W, so put the W there, at gmail.com. And then again, his cell phone, 813-361-0874. Text him now. Tell him that Dom's talking about him and that we love him. He's probably falling asleep right now. It's about 7:45. Wake his ass up. It's the Ask the Dom Show, your favorite radio station, 102.5 The Bone.
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0: are back live at the Yaz and Nam Show. 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And for Gracie, man, practice 23 years, working with dead people and old people. If you're alive and soon to be dead, you need to get your affairs in order, contact Mr. Gracie, main office located in Dunedin, 727-736-1411. His practice handles elder law, life care planning, wills, trusts, probate law, estate planning, and powers of attorney. Don't put off today what a judge can do for you tomorrow. You can also reach him online at Peebles and Gracie. I lost it, Kelly. I lost it today. I couldn't get it going. I wasn't breathing right. So I always emphasize the .com. Andrew and I went to law school together.
1: Oh, okay.
0: And I love him dearly. Sponsors, one of our first sponsors of the show. He's such a sweet man. He comes and he says, Dominic, how are you going to make probate law exciting? I go, I'll handle that. A little Metallica. He goes, I don't know what that means. So we do this wild intro. And usually I can hit it. But today I think, I'm very nasally today. I don't know. I don't know, Kelly. Do I have congestion? What do you think, Kel? No, I'm all right. Sometimes I'll mark them. They're really good. And then others like today, I wasn't breathing right, Spike. Spike, you there?
2: Aren't you playing hockey tonight?
0: Listen, yes, and
2: all right,
0: and
2: so
0: I'm excited.
2: Get it right.
0: Are you coming? Are you coming to watch me tonight?
2: Oh,
0: this is fantastic. You know, back to back weeks, you're gonna get. You know, and listen, just so the listeners know, for upcoming program next week is going to be you know, July 1st is Wednesday, if I got my dates correct. And we are going to be taking the night off. I'm going to be out of town for the 4th of July. A lot of people are going to celebrate or acknowledge 4th of July days off on the 3rd for Friday. A lot of things will be closed. So I thought, you know, Spike and Kelly, you guys can have, you know, a little vacation for America's 250th anniversary. Although one of the two of you voted that you wanted to come in to work, and I don't know which one of you knows.
2: We'll keep that a secret.
0: Yeah, yes, yes. So one of you wanted to know. Both of them on the text message, Brittany, that I was thinking, no, we'll take it off. This is great. So what we'll do for those listening is next week's show, we're going to run a best of, and I think what I had mentioned to Kelly was a few weeks ago we did a veterans tribute show for Memorial Day, which was fantastic. We had the Brigadier General is in here. We had Colonel Reyes. We had Judge Mike Shanti in studio. And I do a show usually every year with the veterans around Veterans Day. This year we're doing it twice. We did it for Memorial Day. So I think that was such a fun show. It was so many guests in studio. It's just great to honor America. We're going to replay that show next Wednesday.
1: That would be great.
0: That's what I'm thinking.
1: Yeah.
0: But then I have to pivot Representative Beltran, right, and E. Michael Isaac. So I'll call the fellas. They're going, what are you talking about? They're listening now. They're like, what are you doing?
1: Yeah, so, I'm going to break the news to them.
0: Yeah, well, what I'll do is I'll text the fellas. I'll rotate them maybe to the following week, you know, and get them in studio and have a Mike likes coming in here. We talk a lot of DUI defense and the change of the law. And he and I are members of FACTL, the Florida Association of Criminal Defense Lawyers.
1: Oh, okay.
0: Yeah, and we just came back a few weeks ago from our annual convention and seminar. So we always learn a lot, and I always share that. In fact, I have my we're not going to do it today because I've got you in studio, but I've got my legislative updates for criminal law for the listeners.
1: So that's important.
0: What I'll do is I'll save that for when the boys come back in. How do you get along? Real quick, this is Brittany Lizzie. She is running for school board Hillsborough County District 2, which is the South Tampa District. She is our in-studio guest tonight. Do you get along with a lot of the school board members? Do you know them personally? Do you go and talk to the meetings? What's your interaction with them, you know, through maybe your practice and what you do?
1: Yes. So there are a few that I know, you know, really well personally. I would call them friends, which is great. And then a few, you know, they're colleagues. I've seen them at meetings. I've met them out at events and different things in the community. But I mean, I feel comfortable going up and talking to all of them about any of the issues that I have. I've seen them at school board meetings. I have, you know, advocated in front of them and advocated for them,
0: right,
1: you know, in Tallahassee.
0: Now, on the ballot, there are the voters have to decide to make the superintendent of schools an elected position.
1: Right.
0: Right now, the school board members, the seven collectively, vote for the next superintendent or vote to fire them? I mean, is that the process?
1: Yes. So the role of the school board is really to create policy, approve curriculum, and then hire and fire the superintendent. That's kind of the overarching role of the school board. So to put that on the ballot, I mean, now the voters are going to get to decide if they want an elected superintendent, right? It's still

0: Miami, July 5th and July 31st. 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
1: Kind of how I've been explaining it to people so they understand the differences and the nuance there. If you think that the system of having city council and then a mayor is a great system and that's how you want the school system to look like, then you know that is how it would look with an elected superintendent.
2: That's a great way to explain it. That's actually a great way to explain it.
1: Because it's a nuanced issue that a lot of people don't really pay attention to. So try to bring it out into something that the majority of people understand.
2: There we go. All right. Well, that's the first hour. We still got two segments left. So with that being said, you're not leaving, are you?
1: I'm here.
2: I like it. Look at it. See, now if we didn't have hockey today and Spike, come video me, we run this thing to midnight. Kelly's an all night, man. She look at the face. I'm out of here. So, all right. 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If you or someone you know has been arrested or has an outstanding warrant, give Freedom a call at 813-254-BAIL on the dial, 813-254-2245. Tell them Asadam sent you. This is the part of the show. We do a shout-out to all those inmates listening in Orient Road Jail, Falkenberg Road, as well as 49th Street and Pasco County Correctional Institute. We certainly appreciate you tuning in and listening to the Ask the Dom Show, as well as the fan mail. Keep the mail coming. Remember, send that to care of Bill Dead Air Sansoni. At office address is 609 West De Leon Street, Tampa, Florida, 33606. 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
14: 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This trial is a travesty. It's a travesty of a mockery of a sham. A mockery of a travesty of two mockeries of a sham.
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0: 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Reprogramming. So for next week is the first show in July. It is going to be a holiday for us. Kelly and Spike will have a little vacation time along with Acid Dom, me as well. I will be enjoying a little beach time relaxation for the 250th birthday of this country. So next week is going to be as we wrap up Sweeps Month today, next week will be a best of show, which will replay the fantastic tribute to veterans that we did just after Memorial Day. And then we'll be back with live programming to finish out the rest of July. And then the first week in August, just FYI, Spike and Kelly, the first week in August. So whatever that Wednesday is, and I will tell you, is going to be Wednesday, August 5th. I will be out of town with the family, summer vacation time with them. And we just booked the flights today. I'm going international. Real quick, take a stab, a guess. Where do you think I'm going? Brittany first, Spike, Kel, what are you thinking?
1: I don't know, like London.
0: Okay, London is a good guess.
2: Sarasota.
0: International, Spike. That is international for you. No, try again, Spike.
2: And then you are probably going to, where are you from? Greece.
0: I am from Italy. No, my heritage, I was born in Florida.
2: Close enough.
0: But the family is Italian. So.
2: Okay, what is that geography that the boot is kicking in?
0: Sicily.
2: Sicily, you're going there.
0: I'm going to Sicily. Okay. Kelly, what do you think?
1: Sicily.
0: And actually, Spike accidentally got it correct and then got it wrong. I'm going to Greece. The island that I'm not from, we have not, I haven't been there yet, but we're going to go to one of the islands, either Crete, or Santorini, one of those in a villa, you know, to relax and just be in my qualm.
1: My sister just did that, on their honeymoon and they had a great time.
0: Where they go?
1: So they went to, I think they went to Santorini.
0: Okay.
1: And they loved it.
0: Have you been?
1: So I've never been.
0: It's
1: no,
0: on the list
1: jealous.
0: For me. It's a bucket list for me.
1: Me too.
0: All right, so just so we know, the first show of July, we're off for July 4th. You know, and that way you guys get, and then the first, Wednesday in August, I'm going to, now that doesn't mean we won't do a live show. I might be able to get the judge to go.
2: Wait a minute. You're going to be over there greasing up. Then you should let us have the time off.
0: Yeah, well, wait a second now, but the listeners want live program. What happens if I get maybe a couple judges in studio or maybe the sheriff? You can't hold the fort down with an elected official. What's the matter with you?
2: No, not knowing you over there in Greece.
0: I'll call in Greek time. Oh, my goodness. All right, let's focus here on our wonderful in-studio guest. We have Miss Brittany. Lissy, my pronounce
1: Lissy.
0: Yes. I'm pronouncing that correctly. So it's Lyssy. Why that's important is because if you want to go to her website, you can go votebrittanylissy.com. She is running for school board, Hillsborough County, and that is District 2. That election is coming up, and the primaries is the August the 18th.
1: August 18th.
0: I got that right. Which, of course, she's going to win.
1: Yes.
0: And if not, you're going to get top two.
1: Yes,
0: and then you'll be,
1: and then I'll be back.
0: You'll be back. You'll be on the November ballot for the general, or you'll be back in as school board elect.
1: Yes. Either way, I will be back.
0: For folks listening, and again, if you have questions regarding the school board or a candidate or legal questions, we tackled a few calls in the first hour, 800-771-1025. I guess the question would be maybe your platform. You know, there's a lot of things in the news about education, about schools and children. What are some of maybe your hot button topics or platform issues that you would focus on if you were elected?
1: Yes. So if I was elected, I would make sure, you know, that our students are in safe schools, that are fiscally responsible, that are partnering with parents, supporting teachers, and preparing students for success. So I feel like the education system here in Hillsborough County has really gotten away from the core fundamentals of education. We need to teach our students how to read, write, do math, it's civics, science, the core subjects, and then prepare them to go out into the workforce. We need to have trade and vocational programs on every high school, and then bring them down into the middle schools. So because, you know, in middle school, you're seeing that's where the highest absenteeism is and that's where the most discipline issues are. So if we can bring in some of those programs to those middle schools where we can really kind of capture those kids' interests and then get them interested in school, keep them in class, you know, you'll see higher success rates as they go into high school. So that is, you know, one of my main focuses is to really bring those programs, you know, back into Hillsborough County. We used to have a maritime program at Jefferson High School that was recently canceled. And I've been talking with some of the shipbuilders and people who work at the ports about bringing that program back and how we can make it successful. So just different things like that, public-private partnerships to make sure that our schools are being funded properly, but that we're spending the money responsibly, right? Because the schools don't belong just to the families of the students that go there and the teachers and the support staff, but they belong to the community as a whole. And the taxpayers need to know that we're spending their money responsibly.
0: You know, when you say the you know, the absentee numbers, and I don't know what the percentages are, the numbers, but you know, in middle school, and I haven't seen a case in a while. And again, I'm not in the educational sector, but in your experience, you see, was there a lot of truancy claims or cases where parents are getting in trouble for not?
1: No, not really, but that's still where you're losing them, because the parents are so involved in elementary school and then the students are so involved in high school, and that those 3 years in the middle is kind of where the parents, they become a little bit checked out because they want to provide their students with more independence.
0: Right.
1: And you know, these days they don't really pursue that many truancy claims.
0: I don't see a lot of those.
1: But
0: I was curious
1: seeing,
0: in your practice.
1: Right. So you don't really pursue those, but you do see, you know, the levels jump astronomically from high elementary school to middle school. And the biggest indicator of success is having that child in the classroom.
0: Well, and I can't agree with you more. I mean, because you can't, if they're not there, you can't teach
1: them. If they're not there, you can't teach them.
0: 100%. All right. So when we come back, Nick's got a custody question. Of course, we'll finish up here with Brittany and her candidacy for school board, which is, I'm learning so much from the edge. Yeah, I didn't even know we had seven. I should have known that. I mean, seven school members. But look, you're teaching Spike and I and Kelly. It's
1: learn something new every day.
0: Always.
2: Yeah, I'm learning that you don't have to be a Hillsborough County employee to run for school board.
0: No, anybody can run. You can run, Spike.
2: Why everybody say that? When every time I say that, people say, "Well, you can run."
0: You can. Nobody's stopping you, Spike. You just have to live in the county.
2: I do.
0: All right. Well, then that's the only requirement.
2: I have to be here on Wednesdays.
1: Well, the school board meetings are on Tuesdays, so you could do both.
0: Look, and I know that the city council meetings are on Thursdays. So yeah, look at that. You can just go right.
1: You can do everything.
0: You can do everything, Spike. Oh my goodness, we've been violating every law. What we've been doing. All right, this segment was brought to you by the Single Law Group. 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We'll be right back. Nick, we'll tackle your question. It's the Ask Dom Show, 102.5 The Bone.
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0: 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It is the Ask the Dom Show. Let me jump to the phone lines real quick, Nick, and then we'll finish up with Miss Brittany here, our in-studio guest. Nick, you got a custody question. You're on with Ask the Dom. Thanks for holding.
1: I'll try to make this quick for you.
0: Go ahead, sir.
1: Yeah, I've got to make this quick for you. So I'm still legally married. We haven't been together for 4 years. And it's been 19 days since I've seen or heard from my child. She's ignored my attempts to reach out to her to have communication with him. I just, like, I don't know what to do. There's nothing in the courts, like, saying she's allowed to keep him from me or, like, only certain times. Like, there's none of that. So I don't know, like, what I can do to have my child back in my life, because it's been 19 days, don't know what's going on.
0: Well, there's nothing that she can do to stop you from seeing them. I mean, you know, if it's your child, you're married. It sounds like you guys are in a divided house. You're not living together?
1: No, we're not. We've been separated for about 3 years.
0: And then how old is the child?
1: 6.
0: All right. So in the 3 years you've been separated, have you guys had a parenting plan or agreement every other weekend, or, you know, how you guys have had?
1: No, what? No, there's been none. We just kind of had a cordial arrangement and a cordial, like, just like.
0: Well, what is that? What is the cordial arrangement? What does that mean?
1: That when we separated, I was evicted. She had me evicted from the house. So I was homeless for a little bit. So our arrangement was that he stayed with him. Or he stayed with her, and then I just, you know, I called every night. I went over and picked him up whenever I want to hang out and all of that.
0: Well, I mean, is there issues with, I mean, obviously the child's getting older. You know, it's the summertime. I mean, he's probably a little too young for camps, but they could be in some type of education or something for the summer. I guess, I mean, 6, me. I'm trying to remember Dom was in camp. Was Dom in camp?
1: Yeah, no, he's not in
0: any. Yeah, I think he's a little too young for that, maybe, just from my memory. Well, I think it's time that you get proactive here with an attorney to establish a parenting plan. Ultimately, if I don't know if you have a desire to remain being married, you know, some people do, you know, stay married or separated for different reasons. But I think a parenting plan, child support, and, you know, something that's in writing that, you know, each party has to adhere to, because you're going on 3 weeks. I don't know if I could go 3 days.
2: I could not.
0: Right, Brittany? Yeah. I mean, no. Without seeing, you know, the kids. So, and this gentleman, the caller.
1: It's been extremely hard, and I have a criminal background. So, like, I'm really trying to walk a fine line of not getting into trouble.
0: Yeah, but you have to understand something. Just because you have a background, it doesn't mean that you're not a dad. It doesn't mean that your son, you know, it doesn't want to spend time with you. You know, the father is just as important as the mom in the child's life and upbringing. You know, and some people have passed, and, you know, I'm sure that you've resolved that and atoned for your crimes in the manner in which it was resolved. So here's what I want you to do. I want you to call Jason Valkenburg. He's fantastic. Okay. He does our family law here. If you want, I can give you his phone number now, or you can just send me an email to askthedom.com. Whatever's easier for you, Nick. You got something to write with?
1: I'll send you the email because I don't have a...
0: Send me the email, because what happens, you just got to get proactive, because it's not fair to you. Now, then you got to chase down where she is, or beg and borrow and steal to find time with your son. I mean, that's ridiculous. You know, and I'm sorry to hear the circumstance. And I'm pro families here. And so the courts. You know, the courts now really look at 50-50 custody. We've had a lot of family law judges here on the show with Jason, who is our family law attorney. Email me at askthedom.com. I'll obviously remember our conversation, but, you know, email me tonight. So when I'm in the office first thing in the morning, I'll respond, and I respond to all my emails. So I don't have a crew sitting around doing it. I personally respond back. Okay. And leave a couple phone numbers, you know, and the email, because sometimes if I call, the number doesn't work. I'm like, oh no, what do you do? You know, or the email bounces back. Oh, like, yeah. Oh no.
2: That's the worst.
0: And then you feel horrible because then you're like, well, I got the message, but I don't have a return number or the bad emails. Like, oh no, Dom hates me. And I'm thinking, I'm never calling him again. I'm like, no. So just put a couple of different numbers. Make sure the email is correct when you type it in, and then I'll absolutely respond to you, Nick. You got it.
1: Gotcha, man. I appreciate your help. Thank
0: You're very welcome. Absolutely. Oh, those are always tough cases.
2: I know.
0: I retired from family law 14 years ago. I did it my first 10 years of practice, and I handed it off to Miriam did it initially, and then she became a judge, Judge Valkenburg now, and then Jason, her husband, is our family law sponsor. So I give it to them.
2: Yes.
0: Him,
2: he does it. I know when you're dealing with children like that.
0: Emotions. Well, speaking of children, you've got three. You're running for school board. I know we're up against the end of the show segment for tonight, but any other things about the campaign? I know we talked about you want to have, safe schools. You want to have, attendance. You want to make sure that, kids are in. Any other issues you would like to bring to the forefront for our county if elected to school board, or I should say when you're elected?
2: Yes, when I am elected. Well, I'm a big supporter of school choice, so I really think that it's important, that families have that option to send their children to whichever school they think is best for the child. Okay. But, the Hillsborough County Public School System is a great school system. There's really a lot about it that isn't advertised that parents don't really understand or know about. So just when you're looking at schools, you really want to, look at the public school system. If you don't think that's a good fit for your child, then obviously you don't have to send them there. But bringing the parents back into the school system and having parents really involved is also something that's important to me. As a parent, I want to be in my child's classroom. I want to be able to go to their school and find out what they're learning and what they're doing and meet their teachers and all of those things. And on the campaign trail, I've talked to a lot of parents who see there's so many barriers and obstacles. They don't feel like they're welcomed in the schools. So I'd really like to change that and let them know.
0: That's an interesting point. Yes. Some people might feel disenfranchised that they can't communicate with a school leadership.
2: Right. And they're choosing different options because they think, I could go to private school. I could talk to the principal. I can walk my kid to class. And just being involved is so important to these parents. And the public school system has kind of made that a little bit more difficult since COVID. So bringing that back, having parents at the forefront of education, right? Because it's the student, it's the parent, and it's the teacher. Those are the three most important pieces when it comes to, and of course, the support staff and everybody else that makes the school run is very important. But when it comes to that education, it's not just the student and the teacher. It's also the student, the teacher, and the parent or the family that really make for a successful education model.
0: Now, you had mentioned off air that your dad listens to the show.
2: Yes.
0: Yeah. Do you want to do a shout out to dad? Because yes. He's got to be, he's smiling. He's got to be very proud of his daughter.
2: I think my whole family is actually watching the show. The kids are probably up from bed. But yes, hello, dad. I'm excited to be here. And, this is fun. I hope you're listening to me while you're driving home.
0: Yeah. If we had more segments, next time you come back, because you're either going to come back as, the school board member elect. Or you're going to come back because we're on the ballot. We're for the general. We should have the family call in, and then
2: yes.
0: I want them, and they can ask you questions, and that.
2: My son's going to be like, "Can I have ice cream for dinner?" Probably.
0: We'll line it up, Miss Kelly. How much time do we have here? Just so I can kind of brag. Oh, look at that. It's almost as if we're in sync. I just kind of know when this
2: so
0: is.
2: She is great at her job.
3: Your dad is going to ask, "What is Spike on the mic like?"
2: Oh, he probably is. When I call him on my way home, that's what he's going to want to know.
3: I lit you in the building, so I technically made you.
0: So, Spike is the best. Make sure you take a picture with Spike. You can send it to your dad. You got our picture. We got that.
2: Yes, yes.
0: Well, what I like to say, one, is to anybody that comes on the show that's a candidate for any office, I always want to stop for a moment to say thank you. Thank you for taking the time to simply put your name on the ballot. And regardless of the outcome, although I know you're going to get it, I just want to say thank you because to have wonderful people and good folks take time away from your practice, your family to run, it's stressful, it's time consuming, but we really need wonderful people like yourself to be on the ballot to serve. So regardless of the outcome, I just want you to know I'm thanking you for just running.
2: Well, thank you. I appreciate the... the acknowledgement of what it does, you know, what it means to
0: much
2: run.
0: Love.
2: But it's really, you know, it's about the community. That's why I'm doing it. So
0: much love. I'm not allowed to run. My wife, well, I say this all the time because I look at candidates. I go, oh man, I just let it. My wife says, no, I'm not. I don't have.
2: You would probably be really great at it.
0: Oh,
2: I could see
0: it.
2: You being a great campaigner.
0: Oh, stop. You know, what's funny is the Democrats have asked me to run, the Republicans, the Independents, the Libertarians, the Green Party, Spike on the mic. Everybody has asked me to run. But my wife says, no, you're not getting into politics, at least not until the kids are older and
2: older,
0: out of school.
2: Yeah. So I can see that. I kind of hoped that my husband would tell me no when I came to him and I said, oh, a lot of people are asking me to run for school board. What do you think? And he was like, I'm all in.
0: Oh.
2: This is what you've been talking about. This is what I want from you. And I was like, oh, okay. Not the answer I expected, but, you know, here we go.
0: That's great. Well, do me a favor. I will keep in touch with you. We'll see how everything tracks. But one way or the other, we'll have you come back.
2: Okay, sounds good.
0: Awesome, and it's great meeting you.
2: Great to meet you guys, too.
0: Awesome. All right, this segment here is Pro Health. 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It's the Acid Dom Show. Enjoy the rest of the evening. Enjoy next week. We're off on holiday for 4th of July. So the next live program will be in 2 weeks from tonight's show. Have a wonderful birthday, America. 250, not 2,000. We're not that old yet.
2: We're not that old.
0: How old is the country? We're not Greece. It's 250 years. All right. It's the Acid Dom Show. Have a great, great rest of your week and a wonderful 4th of July holiday. Signing off. Have a fantastic holiday and a good evening. Bye-bye.
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0: 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Shafia is my work wife. We try a lot of our auto accident cases and litigation together because we are just a fantastic tag team. Just love them immensely. We are back live in studio, 800-771-1025. Former State Representative Mike Beltran is in studio. He is a candidate for United States Congress in District 14. Mike, real quick, you are an attorney. Just a shout out for you and your firm. If you want to give out the firm name, number, information, with the area of practice for folks listening, just give you a little love there.
1: Sure. Yeah, it's I've been practicing at my firm for 13 years now. It's called Beltran Litigation, PA. We do mostly business litigation, but a little of everything. I'm really a generalist litigator. And it's been a lot of fun. I've made some money, helped a lot of people. I did that, you know, operated the firm while I was in the State House.
0: Because that's a part-time job.
1: The State House is very part-time. Well, the pay is extremely, extremely part-time. The work is more like half to two-thirds time.
0: It's unbelievable. Now, correct me if I'm wrong. I might be wrong with the math, but is your salary like 25 or 26 grand or
1: it's
0: something?
1: 29.
0: All right, so 29,000 for a state rep.
1: Right.
0: But your legislative aide gets what, like 50?
1: Yeah, your aide makes more than you. And then, of course, the lobbyists make more than you. And then the staff, not like in your office, but the staff for the committees and the staff for the speaker's staff and everything, they actually pay them like a fair or a reasonable salary. So you have part-time legislators, but then they're term limited. But then you have the staff and the lobbyists, and they're there forever, and they get paid more than your staff, more than you. You're actually the worst paid person in the building. I did the math. I mean, actually, like if someone's making minimum wage for 2,000 hours a year, they're actually paid more than the state representative. That's $30,000. We get 29.
0: Oh, my goodness.
1: So, because they raised the minimum
0: wage. It's yeoman's work, man.
1: You're not making any money. I'm not even here complaining about the salary, but what I'm saying is they create these institutions like the lobby corps and the bureaucracy, and they pay them. And then you have these people that the legislators cycle through. So you take a couple of years just to learn where the men's room is. And that's kind of like part of the reason why, you know, the policy making is so difficult.
0: It's tough to get. You got to get in there. You got to be in there for a few years. You got to run every 2 years. Mm-hmm. Let me ask you a question. Running for United States Congress, if I just said to you right now, I could wave a magic wand. I say, all right, Congressman Beltran, which I think would be fantastic. And then, you know, of course, you always have open access to the show. You come on anytime you want.
2: I'll be back.
0: If you were Congressman Beltran, boom, right now, I wave the magic wand. Do you have, you know, a bill or two or three that you were right out of the gate, you know, that you say, okay, these are my priorities. I want to get this and this done. What would those, and again, I'm just, I don't know, you might have five, you might have 10, you might two. What would be some of those for the folks listening, just so they can understand kind of your platform and train of thought of what you'd like to do for the district?
1: Sure. And I'll preface this by saying I view most politics, I'm a fiscal conservative. I view most politics as defensive. To prevent encroachment on individual liberty, okay. To prevent expansion of government, to prevent encroachment on separation of powers, and make sure that we have three branches of government that each fulfill their function. So most of what I did in Tallahassee, most of what I would do in Washington would be defensive in nature to protect the Constitution, to protect those first principles. I'm not going to promise a large volume of appropriations other than things like roads, interstates, military, and ports.
0: And for folks listening, when you say appropriations, you're talking about funding bills or funding legislation.
1: Funding things. Like, I'm not going to fund fairies and rainbows and all of these things. I'm not going to fund things that should be done at the local or state level if I'm a congressman. Okay. Because that's not appropriate. And I'm not going to vote for things in other states and districts that also fail that test. So I'll preface it by saying I'm not going to come and make bombastic campaign promises. What you're going to get is limited government, never going to infringe liberty, never going to expand government, and never going to raise your taxes. There is something, an issue I've actually been working on in my litigation practice, which is prescription drug pricing. Some people don't know this, but the federal government gives hundreds of millions, if not billions of dollars for pharmaceutical R&D. When the big pharma companies develop the treatments, they litigate with the government over the patents. And in some cases, they beat the Biden administration like a drum in some of these litigations across the country, and they take the patent. What do they do with the patent? Do they give Americans a discount on account of the fact that it's the U.S. government that funded these new treatments, that funded the R&D, that they took the patents away through litigation? No. They charge us sometimes 10 times more than they charge overseas for the same medicine, a lot of times made in the exact same factory.
0: Right.
1: And then Big Pharma cries foul when seniors and people who don't have the right insurance import medicine, for example, from Canada, that's maybe a third the price. You can get the same medicine. In some cases, the Canadian factory actually makes the medicine that you buy at Walgreens, and they also obviously make the medicine that you can import from Canada. And Big Pharma cries foul about that. In Florida, one of the first bills I voted for early in my legislative career, we did actually the press conference for the bill in my district in Sun City Center, was the Prescription Drug Import Program. And that was for the state government, for state Medicaid, and other, you know, the state employees' health system as well, and the prison prescriptions as well. We were going to try to import those from Canada. We passed a whole legislative framework to do that.
0: And what savings would that be, not to interrupt you, mathematically, to import it from Canada?
1: At the state level, probably billions of dollars a year. I mean, because the prescriptions are a large part of medical care. Medical care and education, the majority of the state budget, okay, through pass-through grants from the federal government, which is exactly what I'm talking about with these appropriations. We shouldn't be sending money to Washington for it to be maladministered and then redulled out from Washington back to the states with all these strings attached that we have to do.
0: Yeah, that doesn't make a lot of sense.
1: It doesn't make any sense because there's always like a friction loss and there's an administrative cost of moving all this money around. But anyway, to the prescriptions, it would save the state about, you know, billions of dollars a year out of, we talked about the size of the budget, like 1% of the budget we're going to save through this prescription drug import program. For whatever reason, that never got implemented. But you could also create a program at the federal government. Now, there are some exceptions like the individual importation exception, but that needs to be expanded. And that's actually what President Trump said last year. He said to Big Pharma, you all need to give most favored nation status. And what he meant was you need to give us the same pricing we're getting overseas or else we're going to expand these importation programs. And Big Pharma had a press conference just before Christmas. He brought all the CEOs of Big Pharma into the Oval Office and he made them promise to do this. Or he brought them to the press conference at the White House. And the prices have not dropped. It's been about half a year now. There's Trump RX, and there were some savings programs implemented by Big Pharma. But still, the price in Canada, UK, Australia, all tier one developed countries where the medicines are safe, are still a lot lower than in the United States. And I think that's wrong, especially because we're the ones who are developing a lot of these medicines. So I would have a bill, and it would say it's going to be safe and vetted and make sure it's clean and it's unadulterated, and that we're going to allow importation unless and until Big Pharma charges us fair prices. And Big Pharma, and under those circumstances, would charge us fair prices.
0: So now, of course, the Big Pharma has an immense lobby.
1: Sure.
0: You know, so when that bill hits the committee or wherever it goes, I mean, they're going to be, I mean, that would be one of the bills, I guess, they would tack through the lobbyists, I would assume. But are there lobbyists that you would be able to talk to that would support the bill? I'm sure you have folks on the other side. I don't know what lobby it would be, though. I don't know what.
1: Oh, sure. Well, there's actually patient groups.
0: Okay.
1: And then there's obviously the companies that facilitate the importation that want to expand that, and the companies that would be contracting either with Florida State Medicaid or other states that may implement it, or companies that would do this on a commercial basis. So their lobby is not there. That's a very small industry. A lot of small, closely held businesses are doing that as opposed to, you know, Big Pharma has a lobby. And sometimes there've been other issues that they've come in and lobbied the state government and they were correct on, you know, things like, you know, safety and health and cleanliness and regulation and so forth. But Pharma, PHRMA is actually the name of the trade association. They came and lobbied against our PDMP. But we had a Speaker Oliva, back in 2019 and 2020. He was very much about combating or at least curtailing what he calls the medical industrial complex. And we had a number of things that we did to reduce medical costs. And I was part of all of that and was proud to vote for those bills.
0: Well, I'll tell you, now that I turned 50, which was a few weeks ago, I'm all for better prescription medications. Yeah. To be honest, Kelly, are we up against the end of the show? Is that the 2 hours is done just like that? All right, now, so everybody knows, My good friend, former state representative Mike Beltran, is running for Congress. Mike, website and information for folks to look you up, help you out with the campaign.
1: So the website is Beltran for Congress. You can reach me at mike@electmikebeltran.com. And then I'm on Facebook, on LinkedIn, and I'm on Twitter or X, whatever you want to call it.
0: Fantastic. Well, I appreciate you pivoting and helping us out. I know we had a cancellation tonight. You jumped in last minute, but it's great to have you back on the show.
1: Great to be here. Really, really good to chat with you. I had a great time tonight.
0: Thanks. Absolutely. Well, we'll have you come back. And then, again, I want to say thank you for it. I always say this to everybody that runs for office. Thank you for putting your name on the ballot. We certainly appreciate that. And, of course, your service for many, many years in the Florida House of Representatives. Certainly appreciate that, Mike. Thanks, buddy.
1: Thank you.
0: Absolutely. Spike, you've got the address, Wesley Chapel tonight. You can get to watch Acidom go against Mike O on the ice, Wesley Chapel. It is the Ducks, the Pucktails versus the River Rats, if you're interested. Sweet Kelly's going to come. She is going to go loyalty first rather than location, living close to the station. Right, Kel? You're going to support the Dom tonight? That is a negative, Ghost Rider, she says. It's not happening. All right. We're up against the end of the show here. The next hour is just going to be a replay of last week's Sweet Kelly, I think it's going to be. So, wonderful Madam Public Defender Lisa McLean. You'll hear the tail end of my interview with her last week for the next hour. I'll be back with Big Mike next Tuesday morning and, of course, my show next Wednesday. Have a very safe evening, a wonderful rest of your week. Happy Father's Day coming up. Father's Day is this weekend. To all the dads out there, happy Father's Day. It's the Ask the Dom Show. Have a great evening. Signing off.
2: 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Well, you may think it, but we say it. 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
7: 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This trial is a travesty. It's a travesty of a mockery of a sham. A mockery of a travesty of two mockeries of a sham.
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16: Everything that guy just says, bullshit. 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
17: Are you a good lawyer?
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19: Did you want-

0: And we're back after the break. That was great. Listen, just one reminder, 1-800-771-1025. We're here with the newly elected Lisa McLean, public defender, the public defender. Call in, ask questions. That's what we're here for. Any question, doesn't have to be criminal related. 1-800-771-1025. So, Lisa, back to what we were just talking about. What I was saying is, I remembered, I still do this to this day, and like just so people who were just tuning in, I used to work at the public defender's office and early on for, I think it was 3 or 4 years. That's a long time ago, but I'm not going to give up my age. But I remember, you know, just like I was saying, when you walk in there, you know, and sometimes you just get stumped. And to this day, just a lot of things I learned when I was there, I still have always done this for the last 20-something years. And I still do it. I'll walk in, I'll see, you know, some younger people, you know, they just got the job because, you know, you notice the faces. And I said, listen, hey, if you have, you know, you have a question, you get stumped, you don't know what to do, and I happen to be here, you can always run it by me. I don't mind answering it because, you know, a lot of people are embarrassed. They don't want to talk to their bosses about it. They're afraid. They don't want them to think they're incompetent. But it seems to me, like, I know you and I know you're easy to talk to. And like you were mentioning was like Kim Hyman. And by the way, what a loss for the state attorney's office and what a huge gain for yours. And I mean that. When she was there, I used to talk to her all the time. I thought felt like I was close with her and I could tell her anything, really. And she was very open-minded, very smart, easy to talk to. So congrats to you, you know, for being able to pick up somebody like that. That's great. Yeah. But I also do that. I also do that to state attorneys too, believe it or not. Maybe every once in a while, one or two might say something, but I feel like I'm getting older, and like even the new ones, I'll say, hey, I know this is a crazy thing for me to say because you probably, I'm a defense lawyer, but if you do get stuck and have a question and there's nobody around, I happen to be standing here, I'm happy to answer and guide you in the right direction. I just think it's good, I guess, juju, right? I guess we
1: absolutely. You know, Hillsborough County is a very collegial place, especially when you're talking about the criminal bar. You know, people make a joke all the time that civil lawyers are anything but, you know, and criminal lawyers really do want to help one another. And it doesn't matter which side of the courtroom you're on. And, it is we can duke it out in court. We can, you know, be aggressive and fight like hell for your client, or you can fight like hell on behalf of the state of Florida. And then you can go out after work and have a beer. And there's meaning to that. You know, it's very much like we have this thing that listeners may not be familiar with. It's called Inns of Court. And the idea is it's from like a gazillion years ago that lawyers have been doing this. And it's an opportunity for younger lawyers to join an organization that's comprised of lawyers with more experience and judges. And it's lawyers on both sides of the criminal justice system, or if you're in family law, you know, they're designed to mentor young lawyers. And, you know, but it costs money to join those things. Doesn't cost any money to get that kind of feedback from people like you that you see in the courtroom, or all of the, you know, 120 lawyers we have at the public defender's office. And, you know, when you mentioned trying that case in Sarasota with Maria, you know, I was thinking about, you know, we don't try, there's no one in our office that tries a case alone, ever, ever, ever.
0: You know, what's funny you say that. I had a person who was going to pick the jury with me.
1: Yeah.
0: And at the last minute, something happened, he couldn't be there. So I picked the jury by myself with the assistance I was asking my client to.
1: Yeah, and that is a really tough part of the trial, to be the only lawyer at the table, because, you know, you really can't rely. I mean, your client.
0: Well, he didn't really.
1: Right. They don't know what they're listening for, you know. And you know, it's not that, you know, during jury selection, you always tell your client, listen, I want you to really pay attention. I want you to watch body language, all of these things, so that you can weigh in. I am going to ask your opinion about these potential jurors, because, you know, this is your life and liberty on the line. But, you know, they're not skilled. I mean, they're not lawyers. They don't know what to look for. And while some of it is common sense, much of it is not. And so, you know, you need a second brain. And it's also super helpful to have a person at the table that can answer the inevitable questions that your client's going to have in the middle of trial while you're trying to listen to the testimony, so that you can make sure that you can respond appropriately in your cross-examination or your direct or your closing or whatever it might be. So, we always have trial teams And lots of times it helps our younger lawyers. I mean, they'll come up and they'll second, we call it second chairing.
0: Yeah.
1: They'll second chair a felony case. And, you know, it's great experience for them. I mean, you know, they're not asked to do the most important part of the trial, but it's great experience for them. And it also gives us the opportunity to gauge that young lawyer's readiness to handle more serious cases, because, you know, we take our responsibility to our clients very seriously, and we're not throwing in somebody that's been a lawyer for a month is not going to felony to litigate serious cases. It takes a long time, and you've got to, you know, there are, you know, while there aren't necessarily policies or even guidelines in place for exactly how to get promoted to felony, it's a case-by-case basis. But, you know, the reality is there are important things that we're on the lookout for. And lawyers know that, you know, they're not going to felony if they're not trying cases. And they're not going to felony if they're not visiting their clients in the jail or, you know, setting office appointments with their clients. Because communication is
0: everything,
1: the most important part of a job, right?
0: That's true. And you know, I learned, you know, also, like you were saying before about having, you know, other people sitting there with you. Like in my example right now, we had with that case, just having somebody there, just mm-hmm. a body there, makes you feel better when you sit down. Like, hey, is everything okay? Did I miss something? And even if they say, no, you did great, it just is a soothing and calming
1: yeah.
0: moment. But
1: yeah,
0: I agree with you. I think communication is great. And even when you rely on the client themselves, you know, they don't really know what they're looking for.
1: Right.
0: So I agree with you. So, with that being said, I want to talk about Peebles and Gracie. Attorney Andrew Gracie, who, by the way, I've spoken with many times personally. He's so quick to help you. He'll do anything for you. He's honest. If he doesn't think you should spend money with him, he'll give you, you know, some advice. But I would call him if you have any questions. He's been in for this particular purpose. Attorney Andrew Gracie's been in practice for 22 years working with dead people and old people. If you are alive and soon to be dead or just need to get your affairs in order, contact Mr. Gracie. In fact, Chris, if you're listening, who just called in, I would contact Mr. Gracie. So get a pen out. His main office is located in Dunedin, 727-736-1411. His practice handles elder law, life care planning, wills and trusts, probate law, estate planning, and powers of attorney. Don't put off today what a judge will do for you tomorrow. You can also reach them online at www.peeblesandgracie.com.
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0: 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So, Lisa, I want to thank you for coming out. I know it's getting late, and I know you have to get going. You're going to go do your jail visits now?
1: Yeah, what's going on? I'm going to do the jail, man.
0: If they keep you there, don't worry. We'll bail you out.
1: All right.
0: So it's okay.
1: I appreciate that.
0: But really, thank you for everything. I mean, really, like Dom was saying, you learn so much when you do these interviews and things that, even though I'm there every day and I see you almost every day, I didn't even know half of this was going on, and it's so great, and you're doing such a good job. I'm really, congratulations on everything.
1: Thank you. I appreciate
0: and,
1: it.
0: And keep up the
1: I
0: good
1: love
0: work.
1: It. It's the best job I've ever had. I mean, it's every day is a great day at the PD's office. Seriously.
0: Well, you get to help a lot of people,
1: yeah.
0: And that's the whole reason I got into
1: right.
0: defense work in the first place.
1: Right. It sounds cliche, but it's why we do what we do, right?
0: Yeah, absolutely. You know, it's a good feeling, you know, yeah. Especially when I remember when I worked at the PD's office, you know, a lot of people, you know, they don't realize, you know, you're their only hope. I mean,
1: yeah.
0: They don't have family who come and support them in the courtroom. They're looking, they see other people has family members in the audience supporting them, and there's no one there. And
1: yeah.
0: Just like the case I just had, you know, and they're relying on you. And, you know, and of course, if something goes wrong, you know, this is a joke, but it's true. It's always our fault.
1: Sure.
0: You know, no matter what, no matter how bad the case is, no matter how strong the evidence is, somehow, some way, they want to blame it on the attorney. But,
1: yeah.
0: But really, though, as far back to what I was saying, I think you're doing a great job. I haven't heard one negative thing. You know, I would tell you, you know, if anybody would, I would. And keep up the great work. Really.
1: Thank you.
0: And, of course, if you see me around, you know, we always do. We're always hugging it out.
1: Yeah.
0: But if you ever need anything from me, call me. I'm happy to help.
1: All right. Okay. Thank you. It was a pleasure being on the show again.
0: No problem. We'll talk to Dom. We'll have you back.
1: Okay.
0: That'd be
1: Sounds
0: fun.
1: Good.
0: We'll bring somebody. We'll bring Kim next time.
1: All right.
0: All right.
1: Deal.
0: Thank you.
1: All
0: have
1: right.
0: a good night. Drive safe.
1: Thanks.
0: So back to 1-800-771-1025. Give us a call. I'd love to talk to you about any issue that we have. Lisa's going to be leaving, and I just want to talk about a couple of issues that people really don't understand when... You know, this is the, you know, she's the public defender, okay? And what's going on is that, you know, they, in my opinion, sometimes do not get the respect that they really and truly deserve. Nobody understands how difficult that job really and truly is. And even being a defense lawyer is tough. I mean, you know, sometimes, and I have to also say that I absolutely have the utmost respect for prosecutors as well. Sometimes they know that, you know, the law is one thing and their personal feelings about a case are the other, but you know, they have to follow the law. That's just the way it goes. Judges will also say those things sometimes when you have, you know, minimum mandatory prison sentences on the line where they say, you know, listen, I don't really want to do this, but I have no choice. This is what the law mandates. And that's why, you know, we have lobbyists out there and we have people who go out and sometimes try to change the law for the better, and sometimes, in my opinion, they change it for the worse. A perfect example is, and I don't know if a lot of people understand this, but a long time ago when you would go to trial, for example, the way it would work at the very end is you would, how do I say this? When you're doing a closing argument at the very, very end of a trial, the defense used to be able to go first. We say our piece. Then the state attorney comes in, they do their thing, and then after they do their thing, the defense would have a second chance to go back in, and they would be the last word. And I like that because I want to be the last person heard, and then I could also plan my last closing. That they call it a first close and a second close. But I would always like to plan my second close based on what the state attorney just said. Well, I don't know how long ago it was, maybe not within the last 5 to 10 years, they switched, I think it was longer than 5, maybe closer to 10, they switched the game up. And then now it is that the state attorney gets to go first, then the defense lawyer goes, and then the state attorney comes back and then closes everything out, and they're the last word that the jury will hear. And I just feel like that's tilted against the defense. So, you know, I have problems with things like that. I wish there was something I can do, but, you know, that's just how it is. So, you know, whatever it is. So 1-800-771-1025. Call in. You can ask any question you want. We're happy to answer this. Right now, Dom's on the way to play hockey. Hopefully he doesn't get put into the boards too hard. And I'm sure half of you are watching the Knicks in San Antonio. Don't know what's going on. But again, 1-800-771-1025. But again, I really want to stress to people how tough that job is. You know, just and I'm talking about the Office of the Public Defender. Now, Lisa just walked out, so I could say some positive things or negative things if I wanted to about the office. But the truth is, when I said earlier that I didn't have anything negative to say, I meant that. I'm that guy that will tell you like it is. Unfortunately, I maybe a little bit too much, I'll tell you like it is. So that's the problem. But she knows that, and I could tell that there's a huge change in the office. Not that the previous public defender didn't do a great job. She was great. She was such a good person. She did it for so long, and I was very, very close with her. I thought she did great, but I've known Lisa the entire time, and I could just tell that she's doing a tremendous job as well. So I just want to thank her again and give her a shout-out and congratulations. So, Spike, what's going on with you?
2: Hey, I'm doing marvelous. Thank you for filling in for Dom and letting us fill out the rest of the show. But I always want to ask a question, and now I've got a chance to do it. So how do you guys, you being a defense attorney, how do you guys feel about attorney television shows? Do you look at them and look at it, that's baloney, that ain't nothing but crap, it can't be true?
0: Oh, well, a lot of them are completely fabricated. You know, they're not even close, and it's funny when you watch it. It's funny you're saying this. I'll watch this and I'll be sitting there with my wife or, a friend or whatever, and we're watching the show. And next thing you know, you're seeing how they're talking and what they're doing in the trial. And I'm like,
2: right. Because they get it all in within an hour, half hour, whatever the show is.
0: Oh, yeah.
2: Right.
0: No, and I hope you're right. I just had a trial for 5 days and they're doing their trial in 15 minutes, right?
2: Right. So,
0: no, but I would always say that would never be allowed in trial. They cannot do that in trial. That would be objected to. None of that would happen because when you see the shows, it's like they're just telling this story with no restrictions.
2: Right.
0: No background, no restrictions. They're just, you know, shooting off at the mouth and, you know, they're just letting it go. It's nothing like that. But a lot of times, it's very similar. You know, there are some similar concepts.
2: Yeah, they get to sensationalize. They make it look good.
0: Oh,
2: so
0: yeah.
2: with that being said, because how do you feel about documentary television shows? And this is my point. I don't know, have you seen, and Kelly, I don't know if you've seen the show on Netflix, The Crash?
0: Yes, I just saw that. I saw part of it with my I was watching that. I watched In and Out. Yeah.
2: It was a story about this teenage girl living in Ohio. Her and her boyfriend, she moved in with her boyfriend, like 22, right out of high school, and they had a volatile relationship.
0: Right.
2: And then it was determined that she crashed the car at 100 miles an hour.
0: Intentionally,
2: and so right. You know, they were going back and forth as a defense, and I was wondering,
0: this is what bothers me. Okay, about that. So let's talk about that for a minute. I didn't watch it in great detail, but I did see some parts that I thought were very interesting, and I'm very confused as to why the defense lawyer never introduced into evidence prior text messages that showed her, meaning the girl who was driving the car,
2: McKenzie,
0: whatever her name was, McKenzie, okay,
2: right,
0: who sent messages to the boy's mother saying, hey, he's out of control, I don't want to die, he just grabbed the steering wheel, you need to do something about this, get involved.
2: Right.
0: How do you not, I'm so confused, how do you not introduce those messages? That, first of all, talking about that, it touches on every single aspect of the case. Number one, he's acting crazy. Number two, he just grabbed the steering wheel.
2: Right.
0: I don't want to die.
2: Yes.
0: These are texts. How are those? I am so confused about
2: that. So have you finished the doc?
0: I think I saw the end of it. Yeah, well,
2: she was convicted on murder, attempted murder, and she got 15 years.
0: Yeah.
2: Okay. One thing to confuse me.
0: 15 years to life, as they said, right?
2: Didn't yeah. It's what it was. She got two death sentences, 15 years each, but they ran concurrently,
0: at
2: the same time,
0: right?
2: And I guess they proved that she intentionally crashed the vehicle.
0: Yeah, I don't agree with that. I don't believe that. I mean, so how would she know she was going to survive that? So
2: she wasn't going to die, right?
0: Right. So basically what you're saying is She crashed the car. She wanted to take her own life as well or hurt somebody else. And by the way, crashing the car into the wall or whatever she did, I mean, if you watch it, they showed the video, right? And the video shows that the car never slowed down.
2: Right, right. First of all, I'm talking. I didn't know that cars had a black box. Is that something new?
0: Oh yeah, no. That's been happening for a while, and that black box that you're talking about,
2: whatever they call it.
0: Well, let me. No. I'm pretty sure that's exactly right. But it's not the same as the black box they find on an airplane. You know what I'm talking about?
2: Right.
0: Where they'll find the black box, and there's recordings. You know, communications between the tower and the pilots.
2: Yes.
0: So that. Or it's recording what the pilots are saying to one another.
2: And the mechanism of the airplane, I guess, right?
0: Right. That black box, what that's doing is it's determining the speed that the car is going, if it slowed down, if it didn't, if it's, you know, the way the car is being driven.
2: Mm-hmm.
0: And I'm going to tell you a story about that. I'm pretty sure. Do you remember that case on Bayshore Boulevard? Where two kids were racing, young kids, remember?
2: Right?
0: And they wound up killing. They hit a woman who was crossing with her child
2: on a stroller or something, right?
0: Exactly, and that happened right by my house. And I think this is how it went down. I could be wrong, but they had made an offer. I know the guy represented one of the people, and they made an offer on one of the clients. It was 5 years, Florida State Prison. He took the offer. The other gentleman. The other boy that was racing, his attorney must have advised him that he thinks he could do better, okay? And while he was out on bond, I think they were able, I mean, while he was waiting his sentencing day, I think, if I'm not mistaken, they got a hold of the black box in his car that he was driving.
2: Right.
0: And I think he was still speeding around. And that's part of the reason why I think the judge gave him 25 years. The other guy goes with 5.
2: Right.
0: Same thing. This kid gets 25, and I think it was because of, you know,
2: so
0: his behavior didn't change, but I think it had to do with
2: his history.
0: I think it had to do with the box and watching that even after this happened, you're still driving around recklessly.
2: Right. So now going back to that movie,
0: I think that's what happened. Right. I don't want to say something that's wrong.
2: I always say something wrong on the radio. So on the show, they had the black box had determined that the car had raced at 100 miles an hour. It never never decelerated, never took a foot off
0: the gas. Never broke, right.
2: And at one time, it went from drive to neutral to shift or whatever it was.
0: And I can tell you what I would argue with that, but go ahead.
2: And so my opinion, and is that I'm just a couch potato, is that she did it to scare them, or, you know, people say, you know, I'm going to wreck this car. She did it. It was a total accident, but I think she intentionally ran the car at 100 miles an hour to scare them, and then the crash caused. So that's why I think that I believe that the verdict was good, because she intentionally did this. Now, you know,
0: okay, I see what you're saying. Okay, but when I heard that the shifter went from drive to neutral,
2: right,
0: went into neutral, that tells me maybe there was a struggle of some kind in the car between the two of them. And that's what I would have argued, is that there was some sort of struggle, and the passenger in the car once again tried to grab the wheel of the car like he did previously when I messaged his mother.
2: Right.
0: And here's proof of the message. That's why I'm saying I think that defense is great. Now, I understand that she was speeding, but when you're doing this and your foot is on the gas and he's grabbing the wheel and you're trying to struggle with him and you're still on the gas, it's hard to do 5 things at once. And that's how I would be arguing. This is a young girl, not an experienced driver.
2: See, this is where the attorney Spike. She was a very experienced driver because she video recorded herself smoking weed and driving. So she was very experienced and comfortable driving the vehicle.
0: Well, maybe she was comfortable smoking weed and driving.
2: And driving,
0: doesn't mean
2: yeah.
0: you've had years and years of practice. But my whole point is, when somebody's trying to pull the wheel away from you, or you're fighting, or he's trying to get control of the wheel, I think that your mind might be distracted elsewhere. I mean, we have to really prove in that case, in my opinion, that she wanted to take her own life as well. Unless I don't know this. If the evidence showed she had a seatbelt on, she knew they didn't. Now that's different, right?
2: If
0: she knew they didn't have a seatbelt and crashed it into a wall, there's probably a much, much higher likelihood that the person without the seatbelt is going to die. They're going to go through the windshield.
2: Yeah, of course, right?
0: Because the kid in the back seat, didn't he wind up in the front seat?
2: Yeah, he didn't have a seatbelt on, right.
0: But what about this passenger? Did he have a seatbelt on?
2: Yes, the front guy.
0: Interesting. And he still died.
2: Yeah. Because the car flipped and hit the passenger side against the wall.
0: You see, I didn't see all that. Right. I didn't. But that's interesting. But back to what you were asking. The documentaries are much more realistic because you're seeing real court action, real people in court. And,
2: So those, as an attorney, doesn't irk you as much as those TV.
0: Like CSI or Law and Order or something like that.
2: Oh, okay.
0: No, I know what you're saying. There's other ones like Judge Judy or... Right. Something like that. Nah, those are all for entertainment, But the documentaries, I always find those very interesting. I find, the amount of evidence that comes in interesting. I'll give you an example. I had a case in Tampa. It was, I'm positive it was the biggest extortion case that's ever come through Hillsborough County. Now, without getting into the details and naming names of it.
2: Right.
0: Prior, when this case was coming closer to the trial date, I got a call from Court TV. And they asked me if that was going to go to trial, and they wanted to cover it. It was going to be live on Court TV. And I asked them, I said, why? What is your interest in this case? Like, why this case? This is a whole country. There's cases everywhere. Why this one? Now, it had to do with the person who was being extorted in this case was a high-profile guy here in Tampa.
2: Right.
0: Big philanthropist. Very, very wealthy. Okay, and it was his own family that attempted to extort money from him, okay, without getting into the facts. So they go, yeah, this is like a big soap opera, and that's what our interest is. Because I was always interested in why this case, Now, we wound up working it out. I got a very, very favorable outcome for the family, which was great.
2: But I'm sorry to cut you off, but if a Court TV comes in to want to publicize the court, does that prejudice the jury or make it hard for you to find jurors or prejudice the case?
0: I don't think so, because when you have a jury, that's funny you're asking that question. I think the presence of the cameras in there might intimidate the jurors more to make the right choice. I think it would, and that would be something that I would ask in jury selection. I would say this is going to be a televised case, and will the presence of a video camera cause you to go one way or the other?
2: But you don't think that makes people put on more than necessary and more than what they are? I mean,
0: what do you mean by people put on more than what?
2: Because be honest, full disclosure, if I'm sitting in a jury on a case and I see the camera, I'm gonna sit up tall, sit up straight, and probably maybe look at the camera a little bit or smile, try to get discovered.
0: Of course.
2: So that would mean that maybe I'm being influenced a little bit because of the cameras.
0: And that's what I mean. That's why I would ask those questions in jury selection to make sure. Oh. But of course, people lie all the time. And I'm going to get to a good story with that right now.
2: Yeah, do that.
0: We have time, or we're going to go to a break really quick?
3: Sure. You have like a minute.
0: Okay. I'm going to get to my story when we come back. But I know what you're asking. And I actually think that the presence of the cameras is going to affect people no matter what they say. No matter what their answer is.
2: Even if doing jury selection, they say no, right?
0: We're going to get back to that in a minute, and you're going to be blown away in a second what I'm going to tell you. And it was very shocking, and this is why it tells you that sometimes when they say jury of your peers or, the jury was fair, you have to be very careful because they say, this expression, you win or lose your case at jury selection. And we're going to talk about this more when we come back from the break.
2: Good job.
0: Thank you.
2: Oh, you got to know.
0: And, for Freedom Bail Bonds. 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

0: line. Let's get to it. Shout out to everybody already in the YouTube chat. Nice to see you all in there. Good bunch of people in there. I guess I'll just answer the question that Roy Tyree threw. What's up with Johnny B? Why is he upset? Fair question, which I will answer. If you're looking for us to throw gas on an already blazing fire, I'm sorry to disappoint you.
1: Wait, I got to throw away my prep sheet.
0: It wouldn't be the first time that you and a prep sheet. Now, that's the funniest thing you've ever said.
1: Come on, man. I got jokes.
0: We're not here to make anything worse, or at least that's not our intention. I already said last Thursday after my comments on Wednesday that I regretted what I said on the air. I regretted that I put JoJo in that situation. I am not naive enough to think that the story died on the vine there. I knew in my heart of hearts that it would be picked up and run with.
1: I got to be honest, which I thought it was dead.
0: I did too.
1: I really did.
0: I did too.
1: I thought it was a nothing burger.
0: Yeah. After the weekend was over, I figured, you know, it was done with, but it's not, you know. If you listen to Johnny B today, then you heard his point of view. And guess what? I agree with this point of view. I hurt his feelings. I shouldn't have done that. I strive to be a better person than that. I said some crappy things with JoJo in the studio, which is what I regret also, putting her in that position. I've apologized to her multiple times. She and I have talked about it. We're friends.
1: You apologized to JoJo?
0: Oh, yeah.
1: Oh, I make no apologies to JoJo. Not that bitch.
0: You're
1: a good man, Drew.
0: I value her friendship greatly, and I never should have put her in that position. I unburdened myself of some things that I'd been thinking without thinking of how they would land. I said on Thursday what I'll say now, which is I should have, if I had to say those things at all about Johnny, I should have said them privately. I'm not even sure that I should have said them at all, but I definitely shouldn't have on the air. I understand completely why he's not mad, but disappointed. I probably would be too. I worked nights at Real Radio for over 10 years and felt like I didn't have, other than my mentor, Jim Phillips, I didn't really have a friend at the station. I felt like I was overlooked. I felt like I was underutilized. And I bitched a lot about it on the radio. And it wasn't a good look then. I should have had more empathy for Johnny's feelings. I've always liked Johnny. We got into it 10 years ago, 15 years ago. I think a caller said on JP today, 10 years ago. But it was probably closer to 12 when Johnny had some comments about JoJo, and I got in Johnny's ass about it.
1: Kayla.
0: Oh, whatever.
1: I thought you and JoJo were super tight, and you to say somebody.
0: All those white ladies look alike to me.
1: Whatever. Wow.
0: So
1: I got to really question the veracity of this whole apology at this point, Drew.
0: Well, I haven't apologized.
1: Oh, okay.
0: No, I'm just kidding. I am sorry. I'm sorry the whole thing happened. I really am. Bill 2859 on YouTube said, Drew, please face the camera so we can see what your shirt says. Okay, no problem. It says Foxtrot, Uniform, Charlie, Kilo, Cancer. If you're pretty clever, you can figure that one out. And if you can't, we don't need you anyway. Thanks to my buddy Lisa, who we used to work with, for getting me this badass shirt. And, I shouldn't have said what I said. Johnny's upset about it, and he has every right to be. I feel bad that JoJo got caught in the crossfire. I thought she added a lot to that program, and I'm sorry that she's not on it anymore. I know she had a lot of joy in being on that show.
1: Right.
0: And
1: oh, come on. Seriously.
0: If I'm going to hold myself to a standard, I don't want to throw an ounce of gas on the fire. I just want Johnny to know, not that he cares, because I've already disappointed him, that I'm truly sorry for what I said, and I'm sorry that it landed. I had no idea what he was going through involving cancer. I'm sorry, his dog. That's me. I'm going through the cancer. And I feel terrible. You know, if I knew that he was dealing with that, I wouldn't have said it. I shouldn't have said it anyway. And I don't know what else to say. If you have any questions, by all means, I'll take it. 800-771-1025.
1: In the spirit of what you just stated, I heard that Johnny B was disappointed in me when I dropped a joke that a lot of people thought was hilarious.
0: So
1: that's it. I'm done.
0: Okay. Look.
1: That was the end of my statement.
0: It's an unfortunate situation. It really is.
1: I can't, Johnny B, you big fat bastard. Okay. I love you.
0: Oh, God. Well, okay.
1: He knows I'm joking.
0: I hope he does. I hope he does.
1: I'm a comedian. Be comic.
0: The saddest part of all of this, and I crap you not, the saddest part of this entire thing, other than obviously Johnny's feelings getting hurt about this, is that we had tickets to go see him on Saturday in Lakeland.
1: Because you were out there.
0: Yeah. Well, yeah. And my Sarah's mom loves Johnny B. Yeah. And he I think he's playing at a gig nearby. And we had tickets to it. And I was going to go. And we were really excited about it. And now I mean, I'm sure he doesn't want me there. So
1: I don't know that. Heard him.
0: He
1: said that he was not angry with anybody. He was maybe more disappointed. I think, you know, obviously it's going to be a great show. Johnny B, fantastic comic, you know, get out there. And I think it would be a good gesture for you.
0: I don't know that it would be taken that way.
1: Okay.
0: I don't want to put him in an uncomfortable position where, you know, he's a comedian, you know what I mean? That's his thing. And I don't want an ounce of discomfort.
1: The best thing you could do is not only go to the show to show your support, but to sit right up front, right in the center stage.
0: Such a bastard.
1: So I'm saying so that he can look at you and go, yes, he does care. I'm here for everybody. I don't know what y'all be talking about.
0: Why did I think this would go well? Hello. Thank you. Hello, Drew Garabo Live. How may I help you today?
2: Hey, Drew. It's Nick.
0: Hey, Nick. What's up, bud?
2: Hey, what's going on? Hey, I just want to let you know I've been listening to you since the late 90s when you were on Midnight.
0: Man. Thank you.
2: Bill Style, Monsters of Midday and everything.
0: Thanks, buddy.
2: I think you're great. I'm very proud of you for admitting that maybe you were wrong here.
0: Yeah.
2: There's no maybe
0: about it. I was wrong with what I said on the air, dude. I was 100% wrong.
2: Yeah, no, it's great. So good on you. Keep doing what you're doing, and glad you're still on the air.
0: Thanks, man. Me too. Hell, it's a delight to be on this radio station.
1: Hey, did you want to thank me for all of my apologies and heartfelt?
0: He hadn't been listening to you for that long, and even if he had, he wouldn't like you.
3: Hello, Drew Garabo Live. How may I help you today?
0: Turn your radio down, please.
3: Oh, sorry, man. I missed the last part, but you have to go to the show. You have to.
0: I can't. I it just doesn't feel right. I don't think he wants me there. I don't think it would be comfortable for him. I'm not looking to make my girlfriend's mom uncomfortable.
1: Johnny B, listen, I've worked with Johnny B probably more than anybody on this station, a couple of different variations of shows, plus out in the stand-up world. Johnny B wants people at a Johnny B show. Any comic wants people at a comedy show. When I do comedy, I want people at my show.
0: Sure, but I think, I believe Sarah's mom is going to give those tickets to, or sell them to a couple of her friends.
1: Make a little extra scratch.
0: Maybe make some scratch.
1: Nice, okay.
0: I was really looking forward to it because I've never, other than...
1: So your apology is to scalp Johnny B's ticket.
0: Correct.
1: At a higher price.
0: Yes, and pass the savings on to him. Other than that, Tampa Bay's Got Talent, I don't think I've ever seen him do stand up.
1: Really?
0: Yeah. I was trying to think about it. I don't think I've seen him do stand up once.
1: Johnny B goes up 200 times a week.
0: I've never accidentally been someplace where he's been doing stand up.
1: He's been at the station for like 13 years.
0: I am aware of how long he has been our coworker.
1: You are a dick.
0: I've never seen him do comedy, and I was really looking forward to it. Sarah's mom was like, if I got tickets for Johnny B, would you guys come? And this was a couple weeks ago. I'm like, of course, we'd love to. He's playing in your hometown. Right. And now it just feels all wrong.
1: You've seen me a couple of times.
0: Absolutely.
1: Oh, then what hilarious. Do I care?
0: Hello, Drew Garabo Live. How many of you are
1: what am I, Johnny B's booking agent? do what you want to do. What do I care?
0: Hello? Caller?
4: Yes, yes, Drew.
0: Yes, are you okay? Did you mute your phone? What's going on there, guy? Sir.
4: One thing.
0: Sir.
4: Woe is
0: sir,
4: me sir, was straight
0: sir,
4: money.
0: Sir. Fix your phone first. Then we might be able to hear something that comes out of your mouth. My dad always used to say, when you're dealing with an inanimate object like your mobile device, you have to be smarter than the object that you're working with. Clearly you're not. So let's go back to the beginning. Say what you had to say.
4: Roger. Thank you so much, Drew. Mo, I just want to say I am still laughing about woe is B. Love it.
1: Now listen to me,
0: sir. Not helpful.
1: Listen to me. Not helpful. It doesn't matter that you thought I may have said the most hilarious thing uttered on this station since it went all talk. It doesn't matter that you think my comedic timing is like Rolex precise. That's not what we're here to talk about.
0: I don't think he used
1: how hilarious I am.
0: Yeah, I don't think he used
1: in the moment.
0: The Rolex precise.
1: The implication was there, Drew. The kid's still laughing about that bond mod I dropped. Innocently so, innocuously so. I wasn't out there to hurt Johnny B's feelings. I'm just doing radio.
0: Hello, Drew Garabo Live. How may I help you?
5: Hello? Yeah, Drew, don't go to the show. Save yourself the time. He's not funny.
0: Whoa. I'm not here to pile on to make things worse. The guy clearly is going through some stuff, all right? So then let's be empathetic. Let's lift people up. You know, let's respect the fact that the dude's doing an hour all by himself now on this radio station and support the guy. I truly feel bad. He and I have had nothing but positive interactions over the last, 10, 12 years or so. And I have great respect for his hustle.
1: And comedy being subjective, Johnny B has got quantifiable proof that a lot of people think that he's a very funny guy. I think he's a very funny guy.
0: 800-771-1025 is our number. Hello there. It's Drew Garabo Live. How may I help you?
6: Hey, this is Joe. Hey, when is that concert with Johnny B's doing? Is a story going on?
0: When did you lose your command of the English language, sir? Was it before you called us? Was it during the call? What happened?
6: It's just multitasking, trying to drive, get off Bluetooth, so I
0: understand. Thinking probably doesn't rank very high on that. So are you asking when that show is or where that show is on Saturday?
6: No, when it is. When is it?
0: Saturday.
6: On Saturday? Yeah. All right, what time?
1: Dude, you know there's a thing called the internet, right?
0: You are familiar with the internet.
6: I was saying, if you ain't going, I'll take the tickets.
0: Oh, you're trying to panhandle for the free tickets.
6: Yes.
1: Now I respect them.
0: Yeah, sir. Just go to his website, find out when it is, and then you can go see him yourself and pay for your tickets. All right, thank you.
1: You're just a dick to be a dick.
0: 800-771-1025. It's funny because on Friday, we were at a gathering for a buddy of mine who got clear cancer scans. And we're talking about stuff. And he's like, yeah, you know, I grew up, I went to high school with Johnny B. And I'm like, I don't think I'm necessarily on his favorite list right now. So I see his July 2026 calendar. I do not see anything for June. I am trying to find where that is so you can buy tickets yourself. Hello, Drew Garabo Live. Who are you?
7: Hey, Drew, Steve.
0: Hi, Steve. What's up, bud?
7: Hey, love the show. We know Johnny B is listening, and it's great radio. And Johnny B should call in. You guys should just have a good talk, and it's just great radio. So thank you for the entertainment, my man.
0: Well, thank you. He's welcome to call in. I don't think he's got any interest in it. I think he said everything that he needed to say this morning, perhaps.
1: He said what he wanted to say.
0: Yeah.
1: This is now you're on your second apology.
0: Yeah.
1: Not including text. I think now with once done, it lays where it lays and people do with it what they will.
0: Yeah.
1: And, you know, time will probably, you know, make it easier if it's not in the immediate. And it doesn't have to be in the immediate.
0: No, he never has to. Well, I appreciate your desire for a conversation. I don't think one's going to happen. I'm open to it. But the dude's clearly on one about what I said. I apologized in text as soon as the show was over to him. No response. I apologized on the air on Thursday. Okay. I've apologized today on the air. If he wants to keep taking shots, if he wants to keep being mad, be mad all day, dude. Life is way, way too short to be upset over stuff like this that happens on the radio on a daily basis. But I'm not here to tell anybody what they should or shouldn't be upset about. You want to carry a torch of disappointment on this one? All you, dog, I'll apologize again, and I'll apologize as many times as I need to, you know?
1: I don't think he's going to harbor or hold on to any ill will. I just think, you know, time will make it completely just go away.
0: Yeah, you know? There you go. Till the next time. Hello, well, Drew Graba Live.
1: You do have a pattern, Drew.
0: Hey, me? I'm not pointing fingers. You're pointing fingers.
1: You thought I meant Johnny B? No, the problem is you, clearly.
0: Hello, what's happening?
8: Hey, Drew, it's Claybird. I'm just curious, why is
0: did you say your name is
8: not on the show anymore?
0: I'm sorry, your name is Clayburg?
8: Bird, B-I-R-D.
0: Is that one word, Claybird, or is your name Claybird?
8: Well, I figured there's a lot of Clays that call your show. Oh. I try to mix it up, make it specific.
0: Oh, all right. So what's your question?
8: I understand what's going on with you and Johnny, but I'm just curious, why is JoJo not on the show anymore in the morning?
0: Well, I would ask you, why are you asking me?
8: Well, I just turned the radio on, and I just now found out.
0: Okay. Well, I would assume it's because, well, I don't even want to make assumptions.
1: I wouldn't either.
0: That's a Johnny B question. I tell you what, call Johnny B at the beginning of Johnny's show tomorrow, 10 a.m. right here on 102.5 The Bone, the Mike Calta After Show, right after the Mike Calta Show, hence the title, Mike Calta After Show, and ask him and see if he gives you a forthright answer to your satisfaction.
1: Yeah, I don't even think I think the only person that can answer that question and the only one that should is Johnny B.
0: Yeah.
1: Because it's his show, it's his decision, and nobody else's business to even pontificate on why.
0: So there you go.
8: Sounds good. Thank you so much.
0: Thank you, pal. Appreciate that. 800-771-1025 is our number. I told JoJo if she needs an hour of airtime every day.
1: No, no, and no. I'm shutting that down right now.
0: Oh, you are.
1: That's yes, I am.
0: That's interesting.
1: I walk, Drew.
0: Don't make me choose. Hello, Drew Graba Live. How can I help you?
9: Hey, it's me, Johnny.
0: Hey.
9: I forgive you.
0: Oh, thanks. I must be talking to a weird filter or something.
1: He
0: like
1: didn't that. Even try. He just, he had
9: no, it's me. It's Johnny. And I just wanted to say I do forgive you, and we can move on and be best friends again.
0: Oh, thanks, man. Appreciate that, buddy.
1: That's not Johnny.
0: No, oh, damn it.
9: I'll see you. I'll see you down at the station, fellas.
0: Idiot. Totally him. 800-771-1025 is the number. Good afternoon, Drew Graba Live. How can I help you?
10: Hi. Who is this I'm speaking to?
0: Who is this I'm speaking to?
10: Brenda.
0: Hi, Brenda.
10: Hi.
0: I'm sorry. You're speaking with me. I'm Drew R. Garabo. It's a pleasure to speak with you today.
10: Thank you. You too. All I wanted to say is everybody makes mistakes. And it's what you do with that mistake and how it changes you. And it looks like to me, listening to you, wow, that's a pretty big guy to stand up on the air and say he's sorry and admit his wrongs.
0: Well,
10: so chin up.
0: Thanks. Thank you. That's very nice of you to say. Yeah, I was wrong. I'll say it. Like maybe years ago, I wouldn't have been so comfortable saying that. I was absolutely wrong in what I said, where I said it, who I said it with, and how I said it. I want to leave no room for interpretation. I screwed up. I am sorry. You want to keep it going? You want to keep giving this thing oxygen? Go right ahead. I don't know what I can give you other than my sincere and contrite words. Hello, Drew Graba Live.
11: Hey, Drew, how are you?
0: What up?
11: Hey, I'm sorry I'm getting into the action a little bit late. Can you give me like the quickest recap of what was said and why is he mad?
0: This is giving it oxygen. For you and everyone else who may not be so familiar, on Wednesday, JoJo was in the studio.
1: For Jacob Jukebox. He was going to be the contestant.
0: And I was talking to JoJ, and just off the top of my head, I said, JoJo does a great job of keeping the show moving. And then I said some things about Johnny that were less than flattering that I shouldn't have said. publicly, maybe even privately, put JoJo in a weird position. Johnny got disappointed by it. JoJo's not on that show anymore. His decision. And it keeps getting oxygen on this radio station because people love drama on this radio station.
1: You forgot out the one other part, Drew.
0: Which, Mo said something hilarious.
1: I said a joke that a caller called up and said he's still laughing about.
0: That's right. That's the important part.
11: Oh, damn. So you tried the boy.
0: Try these nuts on your face.
1: Sucker.
0: 800-771-1025.
1: Don't bury the lead, Drew.
0: Sorry. Hello, Drew Graba Live. Hello. One more try. You may be talking into your mute button. From the 239, everything fine? Going once, going twice, and gone. So thank you. That's the last I hope to have to say anything about this.
1: I'm proud of you, Drubert.
0: Thanks, Maurice. It was, it's a bummer. I try to be better than that. I am certainly far from flawless. I have tons of flaws. One of them is that I sometimes speak without contemplating the impact. That was one of those times. I will do my best not to let that happen again.
12: But
0: Nelly.
12: Yeah, Mo.
0: I knew it.
1: Yes.
12: Wait.
1: People love me, Drew.
0: They certainly do. And we can fault them for that. 800-771-
1: I was born funny, Drew. I was born this way.
0: It's funny. Someone in the Bone YouTube chat said the only surprising part of this is that Mo said something funny.
1: A loser.
0: I could not agree more.
1: I was calling you a loser for reading that.
0: All right. Let's move on. I think we've said all we care to say. Hopefully this is dead in the water. If there's more life that needs to be added to it, we'll address it. But hopefully I've given you a little bit of clarity on where we stand. And unless Johnny texts me and says, hey, please come to the show on Saturday, I won't be doing that. Hello.
13: Hey.
0: Hi.
13: If you won't go to the show, will you at least call his show tomorrow?
0: Why? Well, to say what? I said everything I need to say right here.
13: Oh, I just think it would be comedy.
0: What would be comedy about it? I would say the exact same thing there that I said here. What's necessary to say?
13: A lot of people, I feel like a lot of people are getting laughs out of this. So he's a comedian. I mean, I think it would be jokes.
0: I think it would be jokes.
1: I understand that call.
0: All right. Thank you for that, sir. Question about McDonald's v. Burger King when we come back. The new CEO of the BK Lounge says there's one item on the Burger King menu that even he won't eat. I also want to talk about your strange addictions next.
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0: way, shout out to JP. Thought he was really good in that opening segment today and said some things I appreciated. Thank you, JP.
1: Yeah, whatever. he came in second at a rock trivia quiz at the Beach Bash, and he holding on to that like it's some victory. F you, JP.
0: Who came in first?
1: Galvin.
0: It makes sense.
1: I know, but he's a Lord in his second place win over me. That's not a win, JP.
0: I mean, he beat you.
1: Yeah, but he's still the first loser. At least I'm the second loser.
0: I mean, if I were participating in a rock trivia contest and I got second to Galvin, I'd be bragging about it too. The man knows his rock and roll.
1: Does he? If he did, he would have won.
0: You came in third.
1: I was second loser. JP was first loser. Loser, love you. I ain't apologizing to nobody. Between the
0: sheets. All of my good intentions. I guess that's what paved the road to hell. I want to talk to you Mickey D's people out there. I have always loved Burger King much more than McDonald's. I am not a paid endorser of either. But as someone who has eaten both fast food burgers from the time I was like 7 years old, I find the Whopper to be infinitely superior to the Quarter Pounder with cheese, which is, I believe, its equivalent. I love a Quarter Pounder with cheese. Don't get me wrong. That was my dad's go-to order, and I think I inherited that from him. But the difference between a QPC and a Whopper, flame broiled, light years. But Burger King just cannot catch McDonald's. And now they're looking up at Chick-fil-A. They're looking up at, I believe, even Wendy's is higher than Burger King in the burger game now. Is it just the fries?
1: Well, let me ask you this, a legitimate question. Why wouldn't you make the comparative of the Whopper the Big Mac? Because that's the franchise burger.
0: Great question. Because the Big Mac has too much going on to distract you from the burger. It's two all-beef patty, special sauce, lettuce, cheese, pickles, onions on a sesame seed bun. Whopper versus Quarter Pounder with cheese. Well, I guess a Whopper has mayonnaise, lettuce, tomatoes. I guess a Big Mac just has two. All right.
1: Yeah, what is ketchup, pickle, all the lettuce.
0: Hold the pickles, hold the lettuce. Shut up, lady. You upset us. All we want to ask you is to throw it away.
1: But that might be the answer to your question, because it's really the Big Mac that is in competition with the Whopper.
0: Do you think that McDonald's sells more Big Macs than Quarter Pounders with cheese?
1: I would say yes.
0: Does McDonald's...
1: I would say yes.
0: ...sell more Big Macs than Quarter Pounders? Yes, McDonald's sells significantly more Big Macs and Quarter Pounders.
1: Yeah.
0: The Big Mac remains the chain's best-selling sandwich worldwide with an estimated 550 million sold annually in the U.S. alone.
1: And this is the thing about the Big Mac, because I think the Whopper in and of itself is a better burger.
0: Yes.
1: But the thing with the Whopper is the Whopper taste very similar to other good burgers. In other words, there's no burger, like not Five Guys, not any other burger chain that has a burger. The Big Mac is this anomaly of, it's almost a candy burger. And so that's going to be hard.
0: One of one.
1: Yeah, it's one of one.
0: Yeah. So is it then the combo of the Big Mac and the fries? Because, man, to me.
1: Yeah, then you throw them fries in the mix.
0: Fries. Burger King has never, ever gotten their fries right. 800-771-1025 is the number. The CEO of Burger King stated that there is one menu item he will not eat. He says, we can do better, and it's their chicken nugs. He says he won't even go there. We can do better, and we will. I want a meatier, crispier nugget and sauces that make my taste buds dance. The team is on it.
1: The Chicken McNuggets, they're kind of iconic, too.
0: They definitely are. They were the first enlister in the nugget game, and they still rule to this day.
1: I will say this, and I said it on this very program. The chicken fries that Burger King had.
0: Oh.
1: Those are delicious.
0: I've not had those.
1: They are delicious. Very easy to eat. Just you need no sauce. They're just, it's delicious, yeah.
0: I am not a big fast food guy anymore. Right. But if I were a fast food guy and I had to get fast food every day, it'd be a Whopper every day. I worked at the BK Lounge when I was like 16 years old. I loved working there. It felt a lot cleaner than working at a McDonald's. I worked at McDonald's for 2 weeks. Very greasy. I loved everything about the BK Lounge, and it just puzzles me to no end that McDonald's kicks their ass in every category, even with broken shake machines. Hello, yeah. Drew Grabo Live.
2: Hey, Drew. How are you, brother?
0: Really good, man. What's your name?
2: Hey, my name's Dave.
0: Hi, Dave.
2: Hey, so I'm a huge fan of Burger King myself.
0: Yeah.
2: I love the Double Whopper, the Whopper.
0: Oh, yeah.
2: But, man, I tried that new Big Arch Burger from McDonald's.
0: Yeah.
2: And that thing just blew me away, man.
0: Really? Awesome.
2: It was awesome.
0: What was so special about it, if you don't mind me asking?
2: Well, it's the Big Mac, but it's beefed up. I mean, it's got a lot more patty. It's got the pickle sauce, lettuce. I mean, it's just a robust, beefed up Big Mac. Yeah. It was phenomenal.
0: And so, it's only got 1,020 calories.
1: Oh, that's it?
0: You lose weight by eating that thing. Yeah, 2 quarter-pound. Thank you, my man. 2 quarter-pound beef patties, 3 slices of white cheddar, crispy and slivered onions, pickles, lettuce, and a tangy Big Arch sauce on a sesame and poppy seed bun.

0: Miami, July 5th and July 31st. 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
1: Is there nobody in the Tampa Bay area that could handle those duties? I would think they could find someone in the local area with a connection to Tampa Bay to take the place of a Gene Dekaroff, but they went all the way to the Pacific Northwest to bring in some dude I'd never heard of before. Let me find his name. Play-by-play announcer. That's Tony Castriconi, the radio play-by-play announcer for the Buccaneers, officially hired this month to succeed longtime legendary broadcaster Gene Dekaroff. They air their games over there up the road. Do none of those sports guys have the chops for it? University of Washington broadcaster leaves Huskies for Tampa Bay Buccaneers. I mean, I know a couple of those guys on the sports station. I've never really heard them call games, but I would think some of those dudes have great voices. I imagine they would have tried out. But we hired a dude who is the voice of the Huskies at the University of Washington for 9 years.
2: Mm.
1: That's an interesting hire.
2: Yeah.
1: But I mean, I guess out of the local applicants, if there even were applicants, it probably was a headhunting type situation. Today in 1989, the Supreme Court ruled that the federal government could not ban telephone services known as dial-a-porn. I'm sure you all remember the 976 numbers, the 900 numbers, etc. Back in 89, expressing concern children were exposed to explicit sexual messages, Congress acted quickly to... Oh, do you think there are still phone sex lines?
3: Yeah.
1: I'm going to try...
3: Yeah.
1: Let's see. 1-800... I'm going to try Get Hard. You think that's a...
2: I don't know if there's... on the nose like that.
1: G-H-A-R-D. Let's find out. I mean, with the internet.
4: Oh. Do you want something very special?
1: Yeah.
4: Something you find hot.
1: Yes.
4: Exciting.
1: Right.
4: And creative.
1: Uh-huh.
4: Well, you've come to the right place.
1: Oh, that's good.
4: Welcome to our exclusive live Anything Goes fantasy line.
1: That sounds
4: and
1: fun.
4: We do mean anything.
1: Oh.
4: Ooh, get your ultimate fantasy. No restrictions.
1: Okay.
2: You can dial JoJo by mistake, dude.
1: I did. That's her voicemail. I was addicted to those numbers in my early 20s.
2: Apparently you were. You remembered one.
1: I just, Get Hard seems like it would be one.
2: Oh, yes. Wink, wink.
1: All right, I'll try 1-800-WET-MUFF. You think that's one? It was rough kicking it. I ran up an embarrassing credit card bill and then had to kick it cold turkey.
2: Like thousands of dollars?
1: Not like thousands, but like thousand.
5: Hey, Drew, Mark.
1: You were talking before I even picked you up. Were you practicing your introduction to us? I appreciate the game.
5: Drew.
1: Sir.
5: Drew, it's Mark.
1: Hi,
5: buddy.
1: Hi, Mark. What's up? It's Drew.
5: Hey, I got some... You were talking about the PA announcement a minute ago, and I don't know if you know this or not. I had at River Hills on the agronomy team for about 15 years. The legendary Bill Couch, who used to be the PA announcer for the Rays, works on that agronomy team.
1: What?
5: Yeah, no kidding. I just found this out like a month ago.
1: Oh, man. I had no idea. Well, that's pretty damn cool. You got a hell of an agronomy team out there, sir.
5: He still has that sexy, sultry voice. We make him use it every once in a while when he talks about course conditions with us. It's fantastic.
1: Oh, I love that. I feel the same way when I golf with Todd Wright, for crying out loud. I feel like I'm back in my early 30s listening to ESPN syndicated radio. What a voice that guy's got.
5: The next time we have a round of golf, we'll bring Bill with us, and he can be our play-by-play.
1: Oh, yeah, great. Garabo shanks another 7-iron, lifted his head up on that one, and topped it 25 yards. Mark, great talking to you, buddy.
5: You too, man. Later.
1: Thank you. 800-771-1025.

0: They never should have had the 976 or 1-900 numbers that you could use without a credit card. Because any kid at home could have picked up the phone, dialed one of those, and ran up his parents' phone bill.
1: They were charged directly to the phone bill. Yeah, that's right. Yeah.
0: Breezy D with a tweet 5 hours ago tweeted, y'all couldn't find anyone from Florida, and tweeted the Tony Castricone. It does seem rather odd to pluck someone all the way from Oregon. All right, I'm trying Wet Muff.
1: Wet Muff.
0: Come on.
2: You are not authorized to dial this number. Oh. All circuits are busy now.
0: Wait, what?
2: Please play your call again later.
0: It's a big no. 800-771-1025 is the number. All right, covered Burger King, covered the sex lines, covered the Bucks play-by-play. We've done a lot of work here. And when we come back, have you heard the expression garden moms?
1: No.
0: Garden moms. It's a kind of mom that, in my opinion, isn't a bad mom. It's just a mom who needs to self-medicate a little bit more than the average mom. We'll talk about it next.
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0: Since it is 2-4 Tuesday, I'm going to give you two things to chew on during this segment. One of them involves this song. I'll tell you that one in a sec. But I like to pay off on my teases like Jesus. And a garden mom is another way of saying a canna mom or pot mom. It's a mom who smokes the devil's lettuce. The toxic message, according to this article, from a new group of online influencers says, motherhood is hard. Weed helps. They advocate using cannabis to deal with the stress of parenting small children.

0: dealing with little kids is hard, physically and mentally.
1: It's the mom that are doing the pot right. They're not giving the kids the
0: pot. They are not giving the kids the weed. No, no, no. So after a baby is born, because using marijuana during pregnancy is linked to low birth weights, preterm birth, these moms, you know, a lot of moms, when they're at the playground, they got the little Tervis tumbler or whatever Stanley cup they're using now, full of vodka, full of Grammy juice. Is weed really that bad? I mean, me, I say do whatever puts you in the best position to be a great parent. If you think that's weed, if it helps take the edge off, all right. No judgment here. To me, weed mom is way better than booze mom. And you see so many, I mean, I don't, but I hear about so many moms out there watching their kids play soccer, softball, etc. And they bring along a little roadie, you know? To me, much less harmful to toke the grass. Okay or not okay? 800-771-1025. The second part of Two for Tuesday that pertains to this song. Should this be the USA men's national team walk-up song for the World Cup? I've been trying to think of a better one after seeing a reel on the subject. I don't know a better song for the USA men's national team to take the field to than this one. I wish I did. They got together and sang Country Roads, I guess, at the end of the last victory. That's right. Cool. That's a good victory celebration song. But I think when it comes to American rock and roll anthems, I don't know that you can do better than this song.
1: I don't think you can.
0: And I don't love the song per se. I just don't know that there's a better one. Hello there, Drew Grubb Alive. How may we help you?
2: Hi, I actually was calling in reference to the weed mom.
0: Yes, ma'am. I'm delighted that you did. What's your name?
2: My name is Melissa.
0: Pleasure to speak with you.
2: And I can tell you that I was an opiate mom.
0: Oh, my God.
2: An opioid mom.
0: Whoa.
2: And being a weed mom is 1,000 times better.
0: Well, I would have. I mean, that still doesn't mean it's good. Can you tell me, like, what that means to be an opium mom?
2: Well, I was. I suffered from chronic pain. So the doctors all prescribe hydrocodone, oxycodone, Tylenol number 3. Go ahead, take those like candy. It's good for it. You know, like, that's what they would tell me to do.
0: Yeah.
2: And that was fine. And then when I came to Florida, where it became legal to smoke marijuana, I don't take any opioids at all.
0: Good.
2: I am strictly pain managed via THC.
0: I love that. You can tell me it's none of my damn business. It's not going to hurt my feelings. But do you toke up before, like, you take your kids to the mall or take your kids to the park?
2: I have it with me all the time. It's pain management. There's a difference between, you know, getting high and being stupid.
0: Right.
2: Or using it for medicinal purposes to pain management, go to sleep. Yes, I have a vape on me at all times.
0: Awesome. Hey, if it helps you get through it and you're not on the opiates, I don't see a single problem with it. Are there other moms like you, or do you feel like you're an outlier?
2: Oh, no, I know that there's more moms like me. We're just not, but they just don't admit it because we're judged.
0: Yeah. Well, no judgment here. This is a judgment-free zone when it comes to weed moms. Thank you very much. I appreciate the call.
2: Perfect. Thank you.
0: Thank you, sweetheart. Appreciate the call. 800-771-1025. There we go. Yeah. Drew Grubb Alive. Hello.
3: Hey, what's going on, Drew? How you doing today?
0: What's happening, man? How you been? Where you been?
3: Man, I've been around.
0: All right.
3: First, like, having to smoke weed around the kids. I was doing that way before kids would even thought about. But I don't know if this a thing in the Caucasian life. But
0: yes.
3: A lot of black people get their kids melatonin to calm down and and stuff. I don't know if that's a thing in white people families or whatever, but I starting to notice that's how a lot of black mothers deal with their kids now. They dope them up with melatonin.
0: Would you be horribly offended if I said an offensive joke to you and then hit the dump button so that no one got to hear it except for you, me, and Mo?
3: Go for it.
0: I you sound like a guy who would appreciate the humor in this.
1: Come on, man.
0: Now I had to dump that because I'm not looking to get canceled today. But I thought you might find that a little bit funny.
3: Oh yeah, that's cool. You know what I'm saying? You know, so people so sensitive nowadays. Hey, man,
0: they are.
3: It's jokes.
0: They are. You're the man. Great hearing from you again. Don't be such a stranger. All right.
3: Yes, sir. Yeah. Have a great day.
0: Thanks. You too. Sorry you had to witness that, Maurice.
1: I wish you would have passed it to me, because I'd have sure as hell said it.
0: Damn it. Next time I'll write that on
1: a
0: note.
1: Yeah, I'd have sure as hell said it.
0: Throw it over. 800.
1: Use my blackness, Drew.
0: That's not why I'm here.
1: I'm not using it.
0: 800-771-1025. Drew Garbo Live. Hello. Who are you?
4: Hello, Mr. Garoppo. This is Mike. How are you doing today?
0: Mike, I love your energy, man. Thank you. Doing great. What's up, dude?
4: Could I ask you two questions regarding the recommendation you gave yesterday for Cape Fear?
0: Yeah, you can. We are an open book. You can ask me any questions you want about anything. Hit me with two Cape Fear because I watched another one last night.
4: Man, I went home and watched it last night. It's your recommendation. Do you think there's a significance with the color green? It's in so many scenes, and it seems to be very prominent throughout, like eye color, background. Like, I can't tell whether it's the cinematography that they're going for a color or if there's a real significance with the color green.
0: That's like, a very interesting point. I hadn't even noticed it, but now I'm going to. I know Breaking Bad did color schemes better than anybody ever on television, so I'll definitely pay attention to that. Thank you for that. What's your second question?
4: The first question was, could I ask you two questions? But I was also, I thought you'd appreciate that. The other one, if you're going World Cup walk-up song, maybe Toby Keith will put a boot in your ass.
0: Yeah, that might be a little aggro, might be perceived as a little ethnocentric, xenophobic. 800-771-1025. Hello there, Drew Garoppo Live.
5: Yes, good afternoon, gentlemen. Drew?
0: Yes.
5: Maury? This is Spencer. How are you?
0: Hey, Spence. What's up, dude? Doing great, man. Thank you.
5: Good. I'm glad. Two things real quick.
0: Yep.
5: Number one, for the U.S. Men's National Team walk-up song, Jagger and Bowie dancing in the street.
0: Complete with like the giant video board so everyone can see how ruggedly heterosexual those two dudes were when they filmed that video.
5: You got it. Yes. And the second one, I've been in pain management for 21 years now.
0: Yes, sir.
5: And I've been prescribed the water melatonin, and I'm trying to cut back to the mangotonin.
0: Not sure what you're trying to say there, sir. 800-771-1025 is the number. I did not even notice any hues of green in the new Cape Fear. I don't want to ruin anything for you, Mo, but that show is getting so good.
1: I'm going to watch it.
0: Can I just give you a little?
1: Yeah, sure.
0: There's a Juliette Lewis cameo.
1: Oh, okay.
0: And she was in the first one.
1: Yeah.
0: Why is there a lot of green in Cape Fear TV show? The striking green color palette in the Cape Fear series on Apple TV is an intentional stylistic choice meant to evoke the suffocating, humid, and sweltering summer heat of the American South.
1: Okay.
0: It sets a heavy, foreboding, and hallucinatory atmosphere to reflect the family's rising paranoia and psychological dread. Huh! The vibrant and saturated greens act almost like their own character in the show. The lush, subtropical foliage surrounding the characters is colored so intensely It creates a sense of being trapped, although as though something dangerous could descend from the canopy at any moment. Well, I'll be damned. 800-771-1025. That's pretty damn cool. Is there a... I hate that even I'm giving credence to this, but someone said it in the Bone YouTube chat, and I really hope that this isn't as good as... As Enter Sandman. Should this be the U.S.

0: I mean,
1: I don't hate it.
0: I don't hate it either. People love it. I still give Metallica's Enter Sandman the nod. Yeah, no, I think it's definitely Enter Sandman over
1: that.
0: What
1: about AC/DC's Big Balls?
0: They're Australian.
1: oh, yeah, that's right.
0: Need, it's a great song.
1: That's right.
0: Great single entendre, not even a double entendre, but a single entendre. Uh-huh. I don't know an American pump you up men's national team walkout song as good as Enter Sandman, except maybe for this one by an American classic. Oh, man. If that doesn't get you pump

0: All right, so two for Tuesday. We got weed moms, okay or not okay, and what anthem could the U.S. men's national team walk out to other than Enter Sandman? Oh, I wish there was a rap song that, I don't want to say white America, but I wish there were a rap song that like America loved as much as white people love Enter Sandman. But what is it? Like, is it DMX's Y'all Gonna Make Me Lose My Mind?
1: That's a good one.
0: They love Baby Got Back, but that ain't no walkout song. None of Dr. Dre's songs are really that, like, get you pumped up. God, I cannot think of anything. Not Kendrick. Certainly not Drake. He's Canadian.
1: What do we got if we look at the Prince catalog?
0: Let's Go Crazy.
1: Let's Go Crazy is not bad.
0: Yeah, because that way they're in the locker room and you start with that Dearly Beloved part.
1: Yeah.
0: And if the elevator tries to break you down.
1: Yeah, I'm liking that.
0: Hello there, Drew Grab Alive. How may we help you? What? Hello?
2: Hello?
0: Hello?
2: Hey, it's Kevin Sarasota.
0: Hey, what's up, Kevin?
2: Hey, not much. I was just going to tell you, when you're talking about the entrance songs, you know, Mariano Rivera came out to Enter Sandman, but Mason Miller comes out to Korn Blind, and the whole crowd goes absolutely crazy for that.
0: I don't know that Korn is going to skew old enough to attract the older soccer fans, Kev, but I love you, buddy. Appreciate that.
1: Well, no, you know, Korn's got to be 30 years old that now, right? True.
0: Ladies and gentlemen, facing off against Turkey, it is your United States men's national football.

0: That's not going to that's not going to do it. Not a macho song. Mm-hmm. By the way, speaking of the World Cup, don't forget it's Thursday night. Join John Senning and 102.5 The Bone over at Ferg's for a big watch party. This is going to be huge. You definitely want to be there. They're giving away a pair of tickets to the World Cup match down in Miami. So definitely get on down there. You'll get to hang out with John Senning, drink some Mick Ultra, and have a fantastic time that is this Thursday night. Thank you. Hello, Drew Grubba Live. How can I help you?
1: Hey, guys. Hey,
0: hi.
1: Mo, you just made me spit Jim Beam out of my nose here just now.
0: What'd he do?
1: When you said, Drew, use my blackness, but then you...
0: Sorry that you said the S word, sir. But yes, I agree with you on both of those. They were very funny. Hello, Drew Grubba Live. Hopefully that part
1: Drew,
0: didn't get done.
1: Hey,
0: what's up, Stutzman?
2: Hey.
3: How's it going?
0: Everything's good, man. How about you?
3: I'm doing all right. I first of all, it always throws me off when I'm on hold and I hear somebody curse. it makes me worried, but then I realize you dumped it, so
0: I
3: it's
0: did.
3: All good.
0: Thank you.
3: I had a suggestion, and I think it's one of the most played songs in sports arena history, and it's Seven Nation Army. It's one the crowd loves. It's easy to march to. Everyone sings along to it, and
0: they sure
3: I think
0: do.
3: You could get the players and the fans involved in that as well.
0: I'll tell you what, Strutzman, that's the best one I've heard thus far, dude.
2: Yeah.
0: That's really, really good. Thank you. Thank
3: I appreciate you. It, man. You guys have a great day.
0: Thank you. You as well. Didn't even think about that.
2: Ooh.
0: 800-771-1025 is the number. That is a really, really good one.
2: But as he said, a lot of cats use it. But it's good. It's good. You can't.
0: It
2: yeah.
0: is. And yeah. man, people would just be like, people would be like, they love that part. I remember when that album came out, Seven Nation Army was a big song, but I don't think there was ever a moment where I was like, this song is going to become ubiquitous at every sporting event
2: right.
0: for time immemorial. Then again, when Gary Glitter took time out from buggering little boys and wrote Rock and Roll Part 2 or whatever, I don't think he thought the same thing. Same thing with Blur. When they wrote Song 2, I don't know that they thought, man, this is an anthem. What about this? Be a good one. Men's national team all getting themselves pumped up for their match against Turkey tomorrow night. What happens after this? That's what I liked about doing the show with Diz on Friday is he knows his soccer.
2: Oh, he does.
0: I just ask a question and boom, he knows the answer. I imagine it's next week, but where? When?
4: One shot. One opportunity. Sees everything you ever wanted.
0: World Cup after Thursday. I'm gonna get you an answer, everybody. Hang on.
4: Just let it slip. Yo.
5: His palms are sweaty, knees weak, arms
0: spaghetti.
5: His vomit on his sweater already. Mom's
0: spaghetti.
5: He's nervous.
0: Hello, Drew Grubba Live.
6: Hey Drew.
0: Hi, what's your name?
6: It's Dawn from Punta Gorda.
0: Hey, what's going on, Dawn from Punta Gorda? You a weed mom?
6: Hey. I got a song for you. How about Neil Diamond's Coming to America?
0: I mean, that's a great one that I love, but I don't think people are going to get their nads pumped over that one.
2: It's a little too ethnic.
6: Sure.
0: Are you a weed mom? Are you a mom, first of all?
6: I am a mom, yes.
0: What do you think about weed moms? What do you think moms about moms who need to toke on the grass in order to parent their small kids?
6: Whatever they can get the edge off.
0: All right. There
6: however
0: you go.
6: They, you know.
0: All right.
6: Yeah.
0: No opioids, so thank you. 800-771-1025 is the number. Good afternoon. It's Drew Grubba Live.
7: What's up, guys? How are y'all?
0: Hi, very well. Thank you very much. How's your day, man?
7: Yeah, I'm doing pretty good. I may be thinking too much on this for the walk-up, Anthony. What about Mambo number 5?
0: I don't think Lou Bega is exactly what we're looking for. House of Pain, Jump Around, It's Tricky. These are good songs, but nothing's going to get your blood pumping like that Metallica Enter Sandman, unfortunately. By the way, mocomedyjam.com. You want to get your tickets now. That cat, that handsome cat right there, Maurice, he's going to be your MC for the evening, your host. There will be many, many, many comedians and myself. I'll be giving you a 5 furious minutes. We are down to select seats available. Let me go to fast checkout right now. Every time I pimp it, I like to take a look at how we're doing on sales, and we're doing well. Oh, man. Oh, man.
2: Yeah, that's nice.
0: Dude, I mean, almost all of those front row seats, all of the front row seats are gone. There's one spot at one table near the stage, and there's one spot 2 tables away from that. So if you're a couple and you don't necessarily need to sit together, you could do that. There are only 1, 2, 3, 4, 5, 6, 7 complete tables left and select singles. So this is great. All the money that we raise goes to the Down Syndrome Association of Tampa Bay. It is August 8th. It is going to be a great time. Cocktail hour at 4, early show, seating at 5. The show starts at 5:30. And like I said, Mo's going to be your MC. It'll be me, Ross Padgett, a very funny dude, Lee Cohen, John Charles Ragland, and headliner from Dudley, Georgia, just outside Macon, J.J. Curry. Hello, Drew Grubb Alive.
8: What's up, Drew? What's up, Mo? I love you guys.
0: Thank you, man. We like you as a friend.
8: Yeah. I was thinking for a song. It's kind of heavy, but what is it?
0: You all right? It's a one thing you called about.
8: It's,
0: you got
8: Cold
0: this.
8: Chamber. It's Cold Chamber. Oh, Get Out of My Rowboat.
0: Now you honestly think they're going to throw on Cold Chamber to get the U.S. men's national team?
8: Hey, they wouldn't know how to look at us.
0: All right, let me give it a shot. Let's see if the world stage waiting for the U.S. men's national team. By the way, the Americans have already clinched the top spot in Group D. The Turks have already been eliminated.
2: Nice. Oh, this is way too slow. It takes forever.
0: Yeah. Trying to find out when we play in the knockout. Okay, the round of 32 starts June 28th and goes to July 3rd. Yeah, this is a non... What the hell? No. No, this ain't it. It's just one of those days. Come on, man.
2: What a dirge.
0: Who listens to this? A group of non-getting laid dudes. That's who listen to that. You want to meet girls? Don't play that. By the way, good news, bad news. The good news is a band that I want to see worse than any band on the planet right now is coming to Tampa Bay, Turnstile. They are headed here to play a concert. That's the good news. The bad news is it is at my least favorite concert venue that isn't even really a concert venue in the area. Not the Baycare Sound. That's my favorite. Not Ruth Eckerd. Also my favorite. Not Capitol Theater. Also my favorite. Not The Amp. Love that. Not Benchmark. Love that. You're like, what's left? I'll tell you what's left. The place where we almost lost Jared, Ride or Die TB, to heat exhaustion. The place where we had to leave early so we didn't drop out from the heat. England Brothers Park Pinellas Park.
2: Oh, yeah.
0: Have you been to a show there?
2: No.
0: Dude. No shade. I mean, I'm throwing shade, but they don't have shade. There are no trees that provide... It is an oven out there. And still in September, it's going to be an oven for these guys, Turnstile. I don't know what to do.
2: I've got it in the Mo Better, and it's a rotating cast of openers. You get Hatebreed and Cold World with you, which is not necessarily bad.
0: Hatebreed has roots to the area, too.
2: 9/19, you're talking mid-September. Hot. Listen, coming out of July and August, you'll be all right.
0: I mean, this is going to be one of those, like, kids packed close together, not hydrating properly.
2: tops coming off.
0: Oh, I guess it does test its upside. Yeah. Hello, Drew Grubb Alive. Who are you?
9: I'm Scotty. How you doing, Drew?
0: Hey, Scotty. Beat me up. What's up, dude?
9: Long time listener, 14th time caller.
0: Oh, I like that you're counting.
9: Hey, I got one amazing song for these guys.
0: All right.
9: Knuck If You Buck.
0: Oh, Knuck If You Buck is pretty good. That is Knuck If You Buck is Don't Tell
9: Crime
0: Me.
9: Crime Mob.
0: I said Don't Tell Me, but I never would have
9: I'm
0: gotten
9: sorry.
0: It. No, I never would have gotten
9: I
0: it anyway.
9: Done.
0: Crime Mob, that's who does that? Knuck If You Buck? We'll need the clean version. I'm not so sure there is one. Knuck If You Buck featuring Lil Scrappy. All right, ladies and gentlemen, it is the U.S.

0: Nuck, please pardon my lack of Ebonic knowledge. Nuck if you buck means like punks jump up to get beat down. Like if you, what does that even mean? Nuck if you buck.
1: I thought it was a sexual reference.
0: Oh, I was thinking like you're going to get these knuckles if you like bow up on me.
1: No, I think it's like give me some dap if you tag in that ass.
0: All right, let me see what the internet says. What does, this is the whitest thing I have ever done. What does nuck if you buck mean? Nuck if you buck is a Southern slang phrase that means to fight or to be ready and willing to throw a punch. It originated from the phrase knuckle up, prepare to fight using fists if someone acts wild, aggressive, or buck. So, yeah.
1: Okay.
0: All right.
1: I was way off.
0: You were. What a shock that I knew that Ebonic phrase better than you did. Can't believe it. Hello, Drew Graba Live.
2: Hey, Drew. I got a suggestion for the American walk-on music team.
0: Sure would love to hear it.
2: All right, Tupac, California
0: Love. I see that as more of a Tupac and Dre song, but what about those of us not from California?
1: Yeah.
0: You know, they got to put it down for us, too. Hello, Drew Graba Live.
3: Hey, Drew. Hey, guys. I got a suggestion. It's not as hard as the other ones, but it's still will pump you up.
0: All right, hump you
3: How
0: up.
3: How about Living in America by Little Richard?
0: Is this a D's Nuts joke, sir?
3: No, seriously. From Rocky IV, man. I mean, I was thinking that if we make it all the way to Philadelphia, you know, it'll play out right.
0: And you said the artist is whom?
3: Isn't it Little Richard?
0: No.
3: Living in America?
0: I'm
3: Rocky
0: aware.
3: IV?
0: I know the movie. I know the song.
3: Oh.
0: But you got to be kidding me that you think that's Little Richard.
3: No, why am I drawing a blank? Oh, my God.
0: I don't know, because they all look alike to
3: James
0: you.
3: James Brown, I'm sorry. Jesus Christ. James Brown, I'm sorry.
0: Jesus Christ is right. He's a Jesus Christ, the hardest working man in show business. I thought it was a very clever D's Nuts joke, so I would go, that's James Brown. He would go, brown nuts all over your face, Garabo.
3: No, that's why I said Little Richard, so you wouldn't know it was a D's Nuts.
0: Exactly. His worst song, by the way. Are we in agreement that this is James Brown's worst song?
1: I think it worked for the movie.
0: Oh,
1: but
0: it definitely worked for the movie.
1: But I'm not listening to it outside of the movie.
0: I mean,
1: Little Richard dead like 20 years.
0: Seeing of songs that work for the movie, what was the one, the Gregory Hines, Billy Crystal movie? This is not a D's Nuts joke.
1: I'm going to be there.
0: No, wasn't it Shine Sweet Freedom, Shine the Light on Me? What was the name of the movie,
1: Oh, it was Scared. Running Scared, yeah. Fantastic.
0: Yamo Be There was on that soundtrack,
1: No,
0: too?
1: I think you're right, Shine Sweet Freedom. Yamo Be There was another movie, I think, but certainly it was Shine Sweet Freedom.
0: It was.
1: They were both Michael McDonald, yeah.
0: That is a song that only existed for that movie. Like, on the radio, didn't work.
1: Yeah, although I think it's a catchy, cool little summer song.
0: Oh, it's not bad, but you just never hear it on the radio except in that movie.
1: You don't.
0: It's got that 80s.
1: Yeah. It's the same as Neutron Dance
0: from Beverly Hills.
1: It worked great in the movie. It didn't work in on the radio.
0: Was I singing by the Pointer Sisters the other day for some two songs. I don't know why these god dang songs were in my head. I used to love the Pointer Sisters. I think it was Ruth that I kind of had a crush on. And I was singing, He's So Shy. And I was singing Slow Hands.

0: Neutron Dance is one of the dumbest songs ever existed.
1: Yeah. But it was great in the scene. Perfect. It was utilized then. Yeah.
2: Was drifting through the lazy sway of the trees.
0: I'm a sucker for the Pointer Sisters. I interviewed one of them. I don't remember which one, but I don't think it was Ruth. Hello, Drew Grob Alive. Jump for your love.
3: What's up, fellas? Frank from Valrico Suave.
0: Hey, Frank and Valrico Suave. ¿Qué pasa, amigo?
3: Doing great. Walk-up song. I like Cole Chamber as much as the next guy. I really do. But if you want to go the hip-hop route, America Loves Their Mamas, Ladies Love Cool J, I'm going to knock you out.
0: Dude, especially in the knockout round, I think that's a perfect.
3: Absolutely.
0: Oh, that's dead nuts. Hold on one second. I'm going to give you something when I go to break. Line two, Garabo. To give him a prize. Two. Don't keep him on hold. 800-771-1025. That was such a comeback album by LL Cool J. The Mama Said Knock You Out album.
1: Right, right.
0: Because
1: he said don't call it a comeback.
0: Oh, yeah, that's right. He's been here for years. Because the album before that, Walking with a Panther.
1: First off,
0: flopped.
1: Because it was a dumb title, dumb album cover.
0: I was so Walking disappointed because I've been an LL fan since I heard Radio for the first time. But damn it, man. When that Walking with the Panther came out and then...
1: What was the hit off? What was
0: there was
1: hit?
0: None. What well, was no, single? I'm That Type of Guy was the single. You remember that one?
1: Yeah, I'm that type of
0: guy. I'm that type of guy who says, this pudding is delicious. Hold on, I got it right here. God, this is terrible. I just read an interview with him recently where he said the song on that album, they asked him what pink cookies in a plastic bag getting crushed by buildings meant. And he said he was smoking so much weed during that album that he has no idea what that even means.

0: Don't call to come back. Hello, Drew Graba Live. How may I help you?
1: Hey, good afternoon, Drew. Good afternoon, Mo.
0: Back at you, sir.
1: Hey, Drew, just wanted to chime in and say you were right about two things. One, Widow's Bay, solid suggestion.
0: Yeah, good show. Did you finish it?
1: Yep. Oh, yeah. Easily bingeable. It's adult goosebumps, but sort of in a Coen Brothers perspective.
0: Yeah, that's a good observation.
1: And the other thing you're right about is Metallica for the walk-up song. But, man, Don't Tread on Me needs some love.
0: Oh, that's a good one. But, I mean, Enter Sandman's just so much more recognizable by most people. You know what I mean? Like, you're not wrong.
1: Agreed.
0: Don't Tread on Me is great. But, no. 800, Keith Johnson in the Bone YouTube chat. I guess he got in before the call did. Are we forgetting the most American man in history who was later killed by a Russian? But I digress. Came out to the great James Brown living in America.
2: Yeah.
0: Hey, yo, RIP Apollo. There is no other song. Oh, poor Apollo. Why'd they have to kill him?
2: Because Rocky had nowhere else to go. Oh, that,
0: yeah.
2: If you, that's what sequels do. They, like Beverly Hills Cop. They killed his best friend.
0: Oh, yeah.
2: Then they shot the captain. Then they killed the captain from the Chicago, you know.
0: But they didn't kill Taggart and Rosewood, right? Those dudes are still alive.
2: No. Well, Taggart's dead. No, yeah, Taggart's dead in real life. Yeah.
0: Okay, good. Because one of them is Judge Reinhold, right?
2: Yeah, Rosewood.
0: Oh, man. I used to love the hell out of Judge Reinhold. He could make no bad movies.
2: He was good. Did you see the fourth one that came out on cable only?
0: I did not.
2: It was really good.
0: Really?
2: Listen, in the shadow of the god-awful three,
0: yeah,
2: there was nowhere to go but up. But it was a real fitting coda to the series.
0: I was such a Beverly Hills Cop fan that I bought the Mumford Phys Ed Department gray t-shirt.
2: It was cool. It looked cool.
0: I wanted to get a blue Chevy Nova. So bad.
2: That I don't know.
0: I used to be the biggest Eddie Murphy fan on the planet. Raw, Delirious, his comedy albums, and then right after another 48 hours, I think I fell off. I was just like, I think the last movie I really enjoyed that he did was the one with Red Fox, Richard Pryor.
2: Harlem Nights.
0: That was it.
2: Yeah.
0: And after that, I don't think I've seen an Eddie Murphy movie since.
2: I Will Live and Die by Norbit. I don't care what anybody says.
0: You do love that Norbert.
2: That Norbit. It is funny. Unfortunately, you were right. Another 48 Hours, one of the worst sequels ever.
0: Oh.
2: And 48 Hours is so good, too.
0: So great. Reggie Hammond.
2: Yeah.
0: Oh, my God. The Bus Boys.
2: Oh, yeah. The boys are back in town.
0: All right, hang on. If you're on the line, you can hang there if you want. 800-771-1025 is our number. We'll continue with the 2-4 Tuesday theme next. Question for you boaters out there, and a question for you video game types out there. 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

0: The number is 800-771-1025. I saw this news story today, and I just made a note to throw it out there for you nautical types. Do we have sufficient boat ramps in the Tampa Bay area? The reason I ask is because on the WFLA website, they are considering in Dunedin a permanent launch ban on their causeway. I guess they have banned motorized watercrafts since Hurricane Milton. And since then, the marine life has flourished. The seagrass that they call the lifeblood of the sea or something like that, and the fish themselves, they've been flourishing since banning boat launches and jet skiing, and they're thinking about making it permanent. Seagrass serves as erosion control and a damper for storm surges, in addition to the oxygen and habitats they provide for the ecosystem. I just wonder, I've never had to fight for like boat ramp space. I see a lot of videos on Instagram of people like getting into it, especially at the end of the day.
1: Oh, yeah.
0: But they are considering making this permanent. I do have this story here from WFLA. That is MOP, and they need to be quiet right now.
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3: The causeway has been a popular spot for people to put their motorboats and jet skis out on the water up until Hurricane Milton. But city leaders say in the time since then, they've seen nature make an impressive comeback.
4: Boaters waiting for the day they can once again launch off the Dunedin Causeway may never see the day come.
5: It's going to hurt. It's going to hurt the causeway. It's going to hurt Dunedin.
6: The luxury of being able to park on the causeway is it's easy access, easy in, easy out.
4: Previous to storm damage from Hurricane Milton, motorized boats could launch directly off the south side of the causeway. But after the hurricane, motorized boat launch was restricted. And now, as hurricane repairs are underway, city leaders are considering making that a permanent restriction.
6: They justify it of, oh, there's this place that's like a mile away where you can launch. Okay, well, then you have to pay for parking at these places. Then you have to leave your car unattended, so it's more likely to get broken into.
4: City commissioners say in the 21 months since they've kept boaters out, they've seen a resurgence in marine life and seagrass, sometimes referred to as the lungs of the sea.
7: Seagrasses often are out of sight, out of mind, right? They're below the surface of the water, and so people don't appreciate how important that they are.
4: Thomas Fraser heads USF's College of Marine Science.
0: So then, like, in the Pinellas County area, do you boaters feel like you've got adequate ramp space? Because if not, I say open it up, but if so, then don't. I love Dunedin. Everything about Dunedin, great restaurants, great. That Marker 8 right on the water is so damn cool. But I don't want to see, like, people stop going to Dunedin. I think probably when you go to that boat ramp, you might get a bite to eat at Frenchie's, which, by the way, hot rumor in Safety Harbor, Barfly is being replaced by another Frenchie's.
1: Oh.
0: I know. I don't dislike Frenchie's. It just seems like they are expanding and expanding and expanding and going everywhere. Safety Harbor is very much a non-chain environment. So to see that happen was a bit befuddling. Just whoever's listening, please do me a favor. Keep the lobster queso. Thank you. Mm-hmm. Hello, Drew Grabo Live. So good.
8: Yeah, Drew, what's going on?
0: Hey, man, who are you?
8: The original P. Diddy.
0: Hey, what's up? Doing? How you doing, man?
8: Nothing. Hey, I was just going to say, if you want a walkout song, go old school with Ted Nugent, Stranglehold.
0: Yeah, I think that's a little problematic for what for what the Nuge represents these days. Not even these
1: not
0: days.
1: These days.
0: I mean, the dude was a child molester, for crying out loud.
1: Come on, man.
0: 800-771-1025. No more walk-up songs, please, but I will take as a part of Two for Tuesday, if you'd like. I saw that Sonic the Hedgehog is celebrating its birthday today, the 35th. And if I'm not mistaken, that's the game that came with the old Sega Genesis. That might be the most legendary signature video game. In other words, the game that came with the system. I remember the Atari came with Combat, that lame-ass tank game. The Nintendo NES came with Super Mario Brothers and Duck Hunt. We always forget Duck Hunt.
1: Yeah.
0: But Duck Hunt was there. What game came with the Sony PlayStation? Did it even come with the game? Ooh, man.
1: It would have had to have.
0: I have to know this. The game that... It wasn't Crash Bandicoot. Why am I so far away from the microphone? I'm coming closer. What? I could easily Google this, but I won't because that's cheating. You know, I don't know that the PlayStation...
1: It would have had to have.
0: What game came with the Sony PlayStation 1? Ooh. The original Sony PlayStation 1 did not come with a single standard pack-in game for every buyer. It came with either no full game, a specific racing title like Ridge Racer, or the interactive CD sampler pack. What a ripoff. No game.
1: But wasn't it the first, though?
0: What do you mean?
1: The
0: first PlayStation?
1: Yeah, it was the first. Wasn't that the first new type of unit?
0: Yeah, to where like they the first next gen.
1: Yeah, the first next gen. I couldn't say that properly. So they really didn't have any competition.
0: That's true. So yeah. They're like, yeah, we ain't giving you no.
1: Yeah, and then the ones that came after, right. Well, we're giving you a free game.
0: Like the Xbox, not the 360, but the regular Xbox. That was a terrible system. Hello, Drew Gubb Alive. Who are you?
9: Hi, my name is Alex, but I was just calling to make a guess on what came with the PlayStation. For sure, I thought it was Spyro, but I'm wrong.
0: Yeah, no, Spyro the Dragon was a pretty cool-ass game for girls. But no, it came with no games, which is really, really odd. 800-771-1025. Good afternoon, Drew Gubb Alive.
10: Hey, how you doing, Drew?
0: Very well, thank you very much. How's your day?
10: Oh, I'm doing all right. I got the day off, so I can't complain.
0: Oh, that's good. What do you do for work?
10: I'm in construction.
0: That's cool. Must be nice to have a hot-ass day off. I bet you didn't leave the air conditioning, did you?
10: Oh, no, I haven't went outside yet today. No.
0: I wouldn't. If I were a construction guy with a day off, ain't no way I'm going out into that sun, man. Hope you've been enjoying it. What can we do for you?
10: Yeah, I was just saying, you know, when I'm rolling up to the boat ramp, you know, I just let it be known when I'm rolling up and play some loud Trillville, Never Ever. And, you know, usually the manatees stay out of my way and it lets the other boaters know that, you know, I'm coming in and they better watch out.
0: Trillville, Never Ever. Unfamiliar with it. Looking it up right now. Got Little Scrappy and Little John. A couple of Lils on the same track. I wonder if they have a...
10: Clean. You know what? And the manatees aren't the problem. The props are the problem on boats. You know, if we could just make, like, a jet ski prop, like everybody... You know, manatees, it wouldn't matter how fast you went.

0: to see hip hop devolve into what it, like, as a guy, look, rap music in the 80s was simplistic and didn't really say much. 90s, a new consciousness formed. Rappers like De La Soul, Tribe Called Quest, they said something. Then somewhere along the lines, everything got all effed up. And songs like Never Ever.
1: I don't care, it don't matter to me, cause if you step, I'ma step in your vicinity. Put your back on my, please, you ain't on my level. Kiss away.
0: Oh, man. What happened? Drew Gob Alive, hello. What happened? Hello?
2: Hey, Drew.
0: Hi.
2: I would play some, let him walk out with some DMX. Like, y'all gonna make me lose my mind up in here.
0: That's not a bad idea. People would get all crazy and crunk for a little DMX, that little what's my name, that the beginning, that ding, ding, ding.
2: Yeah, that was it.
0: DMX, X gonna give it to you, would be a good one too, right?
2: Yeah.
0: Oh, yeah. U.S. Men's National. Yeah.

0: Dark Man X will get you fired up.
1: Oh, yes. What about TLC's Waterfalls?
0: Not so much. Drew Grubb Alive, hello.
2: It's a great
0: song.
2: How are you, Drew?
0: Great song. Hey, I'm doing great. Thank you. What's your name, sir?
2: That's Jared.
0: Hi. Oh, hey, what's up, man?
2: Hi. I know. I'm sorry if I'm being a pain.
0: Don't you dare. Don't you dare. You're good.
2: But you were talking about game systems. I was just doing some research. I was actually looked up the PlayStation 3. It did come with the game. It came with what game? But it came with Metal Gear Solid 4.
0: Oh, what did what did PS2 come with?
2: It didn't. Oh. I looked it up. It only came with just the manuals, controller, AV cable. Didn't come with any games.
0: What a ripoff. Man, I tell you, Sony knew they had you by the balls because they're like, look, we're the only game in town. You're going to buy our system, and guess what? You're going to have to buy a game as well. You remember Gran Turismo for the PS2? That was a badass game, wasn't it, Jared?
2: But yes, and I, and be honest with you, talking about games, I know you got to get off the air, but I liked

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3: Okay. 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
4: Hey, what's happening, fellas? This is Mike. Man, you're really bringing back the memories with the old Nintendo console. Because I used to love to mash my fingers while I was playing Duck Hunt.
3: Duck Hunt. Yes. 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
4: It did, but I've been told if you take the trigger and you go in and up, then you can really mash your fingers whilst playing Duck Hunt.
3: Duck Hunt, sir. Duck Hunt. Duck Hunt. Hello, Drew Gubb Alive. Hello.
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3: Hi, Zach from Winter Haven. 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
5: I'm just calling about the video games.
3: Yes, sir.
5: The PlayStation did have a competition because the Nintendo 64 came out at the same time, basically, and it came with the Super Mario 64.
3: I was going to ask you if that came out with Donkey Kong Country, which was such a cool game.
5: Yeah, Donkey Kong Country came with the
3: GameCube.
5: The Super Nintendo.
3: That's right. 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I guess it was Mario Kart Racing with Donkey Kong, so never mind. Maurice, what is coming up in the Mo Betta News?
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0: Miami, July 5th and July 31st. 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
9: And we're talking about, we're still looking for that walk-up song for our soccer team, right?
10: Enter Sandman, baby. What you got?
9: I think we'll go a little old school, new school. I think we'll go with the Cottonmouth Kings, Bong Token Alcoholics.
10: It's great.
9: I mean, come on. You're making a statement there. We're the Bong Token Alcoholics. The Bong Token Alcoholics.
10: I don't know that that's exactly what we're looking for.
9: Exactly. Don't give them exactly what they're looking for. Then they'll stop looking. Man falls into vault toilet at California campsite while trying to rescue sunglasses.
10: Oh, no.
9: Oh, yes. Dateline, Shaver Lake, California. First responders were called to Camp Edison in the foothills of the Sierra Nevada Mountains just before 2:30 for a report of a confined space rescue. They arrived to find a man who had fallen into the waterless, non-flushing toilet while trying to grab the sunglasses he dropped inside of it. Yeah, exactly. The man was in the toilet for 10 to 15 minutes before they were able to get him out. Come on, man. Leave the sunglasses. Leave them. I mean,
10: some people get really attached to their sunglasses. Again,
9: via a Spanish translator, they advised that the subject had fallen into the chemical storage tank.
10: Oh, no.
9: He didn't report receiving any serious injury and was able to walk away from the incident.
10: Did he get the sunglasses?
9: They don't say.
10: Oh, I need closure.
9: I would imagine they did. He did.
10: I hope so.
9: St. Pete Clearwater International Airport. Hey, that's my part-time gig at Pi. Reminds flyers of limited parking. June and July are the busiest months at the airport, and Pi is encouraging flyers to get rides to the airport. Listen up, people. If you plan on going on vacation and you're flying through St. Pete, plan for extra time to park in the economy lots and take the shuttle to your terminal. Overnight parking is not allowed in the cell phone lot. If you park overnight there, your vehicle will be towed, and overnight parking is not allowed in the short-term parking as well.
10: Dude, it gets crazy there when that parking lot is full.
9: It does. And, you know, being over at Pi for the short time that I have, I've seen some really nice, slow crowds. But, yeah, we're definitely at peak airport travel time right now over in St. Petersburg. Right.
10: By the way, can I break in with some breaking news?
9: Absolutely.
10: Saturday night, headliner, Johnny B, 102.5 The Bone.
9: You found it.
10: Sarah's mom sent it to me.
9: Oh, okay.
10: Undercard, Tommy Bell and Kathy McSteen will be performing at the HOA Comedy Clubhouse All-Pro Comedy Show, 7 p.m. out in Lakeland, Florida.
9: There you go. Your neighborhood.
10: I'm still undetermined on whether or not I'm going to attend. Sarah's mom did get us tickets, but...
9: Hey, go to that show.
10: You think I should?
9: Absolutely. Well, and I'm not even goofing around. Yeah, go to the show. Sure.
10: I don't think he'd like that.
9: I mean, as long as if you think he's funny and you laugh, I don't see what he would be opposed to. He's not going to stop down and focus down. He said he's good. It's all good. You get things normalized. Get back to normal as quickly as possible.
10: Okay.
9: You know, I'm not cool, but you have fun.
10: Thank you.
9: Tampa Bay water restrictions continue amid extreme drought. It's because it's in Lakeland. I'm not driving all the way out to Lakeland.
10: I get you.
9: See a comedy show. Come on, man.
10: I would
9: drive out to Lakeland to see me. Water restrictions across much of the Tampa Bay area will continue in the coming months. We are getting no rain, man. I was out there watering my plants, and they are drying up fast. Just sucked up my pool. I got to refill that son of a bitch every 3 days. That ain't good. Pool water costs money. The governing board of the Southwest Florida Water Management District, SWFWMD kids to you and me, met to determine whether drought-related water restrictions should remain in place beyond the current July 1 deadline. The region had been under a modified Phase 3 extreme water shortage since early April after a prolonged drought led to critically low water supplies. If board members vote to extend the order, residents across much of Southwest Florida will continue to follow the current watering restrictions, which means you're going to have burned up grass.
10: The car wash is still able to operate, right?
9: Well, yeah, because they use the water is recycled.
10: Ah, reclaimed.
9: I believe, yeah. You know, that's what it looks like it might be, yeah. Dateline Punta Gorda, teen finds rare megalodon tooth. A megalodon tooth during a Florida dig. The discovery was made by 14-year-old Lathan Dethridge during a dig with his family at Never Toothless Fossil Dig in Major Bone Valley.
10: Those are cool.
9: Major Bone Valley.
10: Grow up.
9: The videotape came out later. Where you going to Major Bone Valley?
10: The new golf course out at Stream Zone.
9: Yeah, shows a close-up of the incredible discovery, which measures at 6.35 inches. Megalodon is an extinct species of shark that grew up to 60 feet long with a mouthful of razor-sharp teeth that could reach more than 7 inches long. The sharks were extinct through about 3.5 million years ago.
10: Yeah, but they still find those teeth everywhere.
9: I wonder how much that would be worth, though. It's got to be worth a pretty penny.
10: How much?
9: 3.5 million years ago? Come on.
10: Megalodon.
5: Tooth worth.
9: I'd say at least 1.5, 1.5 mil.
10: You're close. A megalodon tooth is typically worth between $50 and $5,000.
9: I threw that thing back in the dirt.
10: I thought they were worth a lot more, too.
9: I did, too. Maybe it's maybe in a specific species. Maybe, you know, they vary in price.
10: Sure, the mega-megalodon.
9: Yeah, the mega-megalodon. Dateline Polk County, 5 men charged after holding man at gunpoint over a $30 vape pen. Get down like you live, Winter Haven. The Winter Haven Police Department said the man was walking home from his job when a Frontier pickup truck pulled up next to him and stopped. 5 men jumped out of the truck and demanded that the man give them everything he had in his pocket. The man told the group that he only had his cell phone and a vape pen. One of the men reportedly pulled up his shirt, showed a gun, tucked into his waistband. He then demanded that the victim hand over the vape pen and phone. Police said the men started searching the victim's pockets and pulled out the vape pen and demanded his phone. He wouldn't give them the phone because it had a tracker on it. The men jumped back into their truck and left the area. Officer said a teen answered the door after they later located the truck. The police officer and the officers waited until all 5 men exited the home, found another teen girl in the truck. It's all bad. All 5 men were charged with robbery with a weapon and petite theft.
10: I think that's petty.
9: It would be if it had a Y on it.
10: No, it's a French. Petite.
9: P-E-T-I-T.
10: That's petite. Petite theft.
9: There you go. Petite theft. All right. Florida's new blue. This is a great story. Florida's new blue envelope program will help drivers with autism during traffic stops. SB 418 was approved by Governor Sonny D. June 16th. The law for the blue envelope program will go into effect July 1, requiring the Department of Highway Safety Motor Vehicles to develop and make available to individuals with ASD a blue envelope. According to the bill analysis, the blue envelope may contain specified identification documents for the individual that would give them to a law enforcement officer during the traffic stop. The bill also changes the current employment training component for officers relating to people with ASD. So there you go. That's a good thing. Mm-hmm. Need good. Other good news. Who didn't know this was going to happen? Bed Bath & Beyond is coming back. And yes, it will honor your old coupons.
10: Oh, thank God. I got so many of those 25% off.
9: I knew that's where you're going. Filed for bankruptcy in 2023, shuttered its stores, but now is making a physical comeback. The retailer has technically remained available thanks to the relaunched website, excuse me, after the brand's name was purchased by Overstock.com. But Bed Bath & Beyond's beloved Big Blue coupons have been largely useless. Some retailers like Big Lots offer to honor the expired coupons, but only for a limited time. Mm. Bed Bath & Beyond is part of a massive growth spurt announced earlier this year that it was acquiring the Container Store. Now several U.S. cities are welcoming new co-branded Bed Bath & Beyond plus the Container Store locations as both retailers return to the real-life shopping space. There you go.
10: They always look at you funny if you didn't use like a 25% off.
9: Know,
10: they're
9: yeah.
10: like, do you have any coupons? Like, no. You're they're crazy. Like, what are you living under a rock, you're you idiot?
9: Crazy. They give you one if you didn't have it. The nice ones would. Overturned 18-wheeler releases at least 24 million honeybees, forcing Dude. Texas neighborhood lockdown. Yeah, right? Emergency crews and local beekeepers work through dense swarms to contain the insects using specialized bee suits to clear the wreckage safely. There's no way in hell they got all of them. Some are just laying in a tuck waiting for the emergency vehicles to go. The condition of the truck driver and the total number of stings suffered by residents and first responders remain unknown.
10: Dude, there is no more terrifying semi-overturn than the one that is carrying swarms of what, 20,000?
9: 24 million
10: honeybees?
9: And make sure you have 24 million.
10: Jesus.
9: That's a lot. That's a lot. Just so you know. So, yeah, people will be getting stung three summers past this. In news I do not understand, the U.S. military seeks another $80 billion to cover cost of Iran conflict that I was pretty certain had ended with a promissory note.
10: Whatever
9: the hell they were calling it. Well, they need another $80 billion to fight a war that they've already decimated all of the Navy and the Air Force and their control. We control the Straits. But we need another $80 billion on the heels of Senate approving a vote to direct Trump to withdraw troops from the Iran conflict. Four Republicans broke ranks to allow this measure to pass. I believe that the president would have to sign off on it, but I am not certain about that. It directs Trump under the 1973 War Powers Act to remove U.S. troops from hostilities against Iran, though it exempts elements of the armed forces that would be necessary to protect U.S. assets or allies from imminent attack. The four Republicans that voted for the measure, Rand Paul, Susan Collins, Lisa Murkowski, and Bill Cassidy, if you want to write them and tell them that they suck. While you're doing that, write Tucker Carlson, who says he'll no longer support the Republican Party. That's a big loss.
10: That is a huge loss.
9: Yeah, he was one of the top five, if you will. He was definitely on the Mount Rushmore of media, media figures.
10: Yep.
9: That really, really were longtime conservative commentators and really
10: he's still conservative, but he ain't no Republican no more.
9: Nope.
10: And look, I feel the same way about the Democratic Party. They're just about anti-Semitic these days.
9: Yeah.
10: Ain't no home for nobody.
9: Not at all. He said, not going to support the Democratic Party, but he said, I don't know what I'm going to do. He has amassed a large following on his own podcast since being fired from Fox. That's right. Fox did let him go, and he is determining what they would do. Filter's Richard Patrick stopped trashing Trump due to death threats. That's why I've kind of silenced myself. I have kids, and I was doxxed, he said. Turnstiles, as you pointed out, are headlining throughout the fall. Their 2026 North American tour with a rotating cast of openers on the heels of a trial date set for ex-Turnstile guitarist Brady Ebert in an attempted murder case where he ran over the father of the Turnstile singer, vocalist, if you will.
10: Damn, yeah. I just wish it wasn't there.
9: Yeah. Well, this is the thing. Let me see. You don't have to. Okay, we got Tampa at the England Brothers Park. No. I mean, the next closest gig is Miami.
10: Ugh.
9: It's at the Factory Town Infinity Room, if that helps you
10: out. It doesn't. I don't have my passport.
9: It's Miami.
10: Exactly.
9: Okay. and the Killers' Brandon Flowers announces a country western album, Thrash. The Killers is one of those bands that I just don't understand how they're still around. I don't get it. I like a lot of their music, I guess, but I would have never guessed that they would still be here. But it has to be 20 years later.
10: Yeah, I don't. I did not see that happening either. But I'll be damned if they aren't still out there.
9: And I still don't know how to. What genre? I mean, I guess it's indie rock, all rock.
10: Indie, all rock, alternative. Rock.
9: They make some great songs.
10: Oh, dude, when you make a banger like friggin', Mr. Brightside.
9: Mr. Brightside is a good song.
10: Oh, my God.
9: It's a really good song. They have more than a few bangers. It's just amazing to me. So, but it was always amazing to me that Maroon 5 stuck around all these years.
10: That guy's got a voice.
9: Yeah, he does. And that is the mold better.
10: Thank you, Maurice.
9: You're welcome.
10: By the way, Turnstile is going to be with Cold World and Hatebreed.
9: Yes.
10: September 19th, England Brothers Park. It's so exposed and warm. But, if that's the only opportunity we're going to have to see this amazing band, so be it.
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0: 800-771-1025. Good Tuesday morning. You want to watch the show? Do it. Just go over to YouTube. Put in 1025 The Bone. The channel will pop up. And you can watch us in all our glory. Good morning, Monica. Good morning, Diz. How are
1: what
0: you
1: up?
0: Both? How are you both this morning? How are you both today?
2: Hi.
1: Doing a lot better than other people, I'll tell you that.
0: What happened now?
2: Here, if you're going to talk about him, get him in the hall.
1: Should I get him?
2: If you're going to talk about him, I'm just saying you don't have to, but if you're talking about Johnny B.
0: Who's he pissed off at? Us? Me?
2: No, I'm just saying, if Gareth was about to bring up Johnny B. stuff, and I think that we shouldn't talk about Johnny B. I mean, if he's not in the building, that's one thing, but he's standing right here.
1: I mean, it's okay. The last thing that was said. Go ahead.
0: What is it? What am I walking into? I feel like I'm walking into some sort of buzzsaw that I have nothing to do with.
2: Hold on. Which mic is that? Is that four? Okay, 1, 2, 3, 4. Okay, there we go.
0: There you go. What's going on, buddy?
3: Hey, buddy, what's up?
0: What am I walking into?
3: Oh, nothing. I had to address some stuff that happened last week at the end of my show, and I guess, you know, Dizzy heard it, and so he was like, you know, he's like, oh, boy, you know.
0: Okay.
3: You know, it was a little incident that happened last week that... I was completely unprovoked, and I blindsided me, and I wasn't ready for it. So I was going to let it, you know, kind of go under the bridge and not talk about it, but it got brought up yesterday on the morning show, so I figured I'd give it 10 minutes, you know.
0: No sleeping dogs are allowed to lie here. You know that.
3: I know, but, you know, I've always been the guy that's like, all right, I'm lowest on the totem pole. I'll just keep my nose clean and just kind of ride under the radar, you know. But, yeah, I thought it was a little unnecessary what happened last week, and you know, I figured it's only right. I'm a grown man, you know. At least I can address it.
1: Who are you mad at?
3: Nobody.
1: All right. Well, who are you disappointed in?
3: I'm very disappointed, obviously, in Drew.
1: Okay. Warranted. I get that. Drew poked you.
0: Monica seems to think your anger should be directed at Mo.
3: I'm disappointed in Mo, too.
1: Why are you mad at Mo? Because I feel like Mo...
3: Not mad.
1: Well, sorry. Why are you disappointed in Mo? Because I feel like Mo would do what I would probably do in that thing and just make jokes on both sides.
3: Well,
1: yeah.
3: It was a little bit more than that. I think, and I said this on the show, I think Mo knows, like, he's not dumb. Mo's one of the smartest people I know. He's a smart guy. So you should
0: talk about the same Mo. I kicked his ass on classic rock Jeopardy or whatever the hell game we played at that thing last year. Well, but let me say this.
3: You did whoop him.
0: Galvin was the grand prize winner.
3: Yeah.
0: I came in second, but we both beat the piss out of the guy with a you know, the Moe's rock show. We beat the piss out of the guy with the rock show.
3: That's true.
0: So I don't know about preaching that he's got this infinite knowledge. That's for sure.
3: Well, I mean, like, as far as, like, you know, being able to talk to somebody and kind of feeling the vibe in the room,
0: right.
3: I think that, you know, right out the gate, this was not coming from a nice place, right? So to me, if you're friends with somebody and you see that somebody is coming at somebody and basically questioning their professionalism and doing the things that he was doing, that's the time for you to kind of step back and go, all right, I'm not going to pile on right now.
0: You're talking about Mo, right?
3: Yeah. Okay. That was the time for Mo not to be like laughing under his breath and blah, blah, blah, blah, blah. And to me, I was like, come on, dude. Like, this guy's clearly being a dickhead right now. You don't have to, you know, this is a good time for you to go a little Switzerland on this one.
1: Is there anything to Mo? Because, again, I feel like if I was in Mo's position, because I love all you guys, I'd be like, maybe poke.
3: You know what I mean? Okay. And that's what I'm saying. I'm not mad at him, but I feel like that was a good opportunity for him to be really cool to me.
1: Yeah. Mm-hmm.
3: And he wasn't, you know, and I felt that way about JoJo too. I love her to death, and I was really kind of heartbroken how she handled it too.
1: Really?
3: Yeah.
1: Because I'm on the complete opposite end of that for the JoJo thing.
3: How many times, like, did you listen to the audio?
1: I listened to it when it happened because I was finishing John's show. And I just finished production stuff, and I was listening to it. And because people did say that, like, hey, are you listening to Drew's show right now? And I checked the show, and I ran it back. And I thought, because I heard you and her talking earlier that day. And
3: right.
1: I thought JoJo was on the opposite side of how you felt in the day, on the after show. And then when it was brought up on Drew's show, I felt like because she had already made a comment on how she felt on your show, she decided, well, I'm not going to say anything and sound like I'm piling on. And she took a step back and kind of let Drew do his thing.
3: Well, she let him do his thing, but she also was, you know, noticeably laughing and doing things like that. And then after he basically said, you know, she's the one that keeps the show on task. And, you know, basically, right. what would we do with where would the show be without her? And she cares about the listener, insinuating I don't.
1: So you felt like she didn't defend you there? Well, and, like, correct him
3: by her thanking him for that. It kind of affirmed what he was saying is the way I took it. And I thought that could have been a good time for her to also not, she didn't have to punch him in the face, right? Which has happened to him a couple times in public. She could have just been neutral. She could have been like, hey, I don't want, you know, but instead.
2: And I told her, yesterday I talked to her in the kitchen and I told her in essence what you're saying. And we a little bit talked about this where I said my expectations are mine and it's usually a setup for, you know, disappointment or resentment. But I would, be it good, bad, right, or wrong, I know myself, and I would have felt the same way in that moment, given the circumstances, as Johnny B did.
3: Well, plus
2: I'm not saying she did anything wrong. She did what she felt she had to do. I know my feelings would have been drastically hurt.
3: She also knows what I've been going through lately. I don't talk about everything on the air, but yeah. I talk to her about everything off the air. So there's been a lot of stuff. Like, you know, I've been giving a lot of doo-doo sandwiches in the last month or so. But, you know, I keep chugging along. You know, it's been, you know, it's kind of like the theme of my life sometimes. But, you know, I slept 3 hours in 4 days dealing with my dog, yeah, you know, and right. I'm dealing with all that stuff. I'm, you know, there's a lot of stuff behind the scenes, a lot right. of stuff. And I just thought it was a good opportunity, you know, in that moment, you could have been a lot kinder to me. They could have. I don't know where he was coming from. I don't know what motivated him. That's what I'm still blindsided by.
2: Out? Yeah, I mean, I didn't hear it when it happened. I just heard parts of the audio. But did he start with the reason why he was?
3: No, he just came out the gate and he started talking about how she's the star of the show. And he said, "Oh, by the way, what is it? The Mike Calta After Show? We're all condescending. You know the name of the goddamn show, dude. There's only 5 shows on the station. I mean, come on."
2: Now, is this is there going to be beef between you?
3: No, dude. And, no, I don't want beef. I hate beef. I hate drama.
2: I do too, but I mean,
0: do your too. Feelings are, I wouldn't have touched this with a 10-foot pole. I just walked in to say, "Hey, what's going on? It's Tuesday morning. Right. Good to see you. Good morning, Monica. Good morning, Diz.
3: I'm saying my piece.
0: How you doing? I'm doing better than other people. Next thing I know, I'm dragged in. You know,
3: no.
0: There's a whole thing going on here, Johnny. The one thing I would say, and please don't take this the wrong way. This is just something
2: he said he liked you before the show.
0: I understand. I love John. I got no problems with anybody. I really don't. And I would say this, and I've said this on the air a million times, and Monica will definitely vouch for that. Anytime I find myself fighting too many fights on too many battles, like on too many fronts, I always say it's time to look in the mirror. Not everybody could be wrong. Now, some of them are, and I'll fight till the, you know, if I'm right, I'll keep fighting. But if I could look myself, and I don't know if this is the case, I'm just saying this is what I do.
2: He does say sure. this.
0: Right. Yeah. It's sometimes it's time to look in the mirror and say they can't all be. Maybe they're not all wrong. And I'll sit and I'll think about it. And if they are, let's get it on.
3: No.
0: I'm the one who goes out of my way. You know what? I was wrong about this. My bad.
3: I hear what you're saying.
0: I don't know if that's your case.
3: It's not.
0: But for me, that's just something that I found works.
3: No, I don't have problems with anybody. That's the thing. I get along with everybody. I'm nice to everybody in the building. Pretty much everybody's nice to me. The synergy around me has never been better until last Wednesday when I got blindsided with that. And I would say what you just said about having common fights and looking in the mirror would be something that Drew would probably need to hear, because I think he's had a lot more run-ins with people than I have.
0: Okay. I mean, that's, you know, that's
3: 100% true.
0: I just say that. I say it for everybody, you know, for me, because I like, if it works for me or if it's something that then chances are, if it can connect with somebody, then if I can help somebody out with it, fine. But I get what you say. You just feel like, you know, all the arrows are coming your way.
3: And well, not all of them, just his. And it didn't make sense. It just was uncalled for. Nothing was motivated.
2: I think is that the crux of all of this? Like, JoJo wouldn't have had to have say or not say some of the things or whatever. And Mo wouldn't have had anything else. I'm not saying he's wrong. I'm not taking sides here.
3: Oh, I'm saying he's wrong.
2: I'm just wondering. I still have a legitimate curious question as well. I wonder why.
3: Well, he put them in a bad situation, which is even more of a dick move. Well, yeah, you're right.
2: I wonder why.
3: I'm mad.
2: I know.
0: I got news for you. I'm feeling punch out.
2: No, that's not.
3: Nah, those days are over. 20 years ago, Johnny B would fight anybody, but not this guy.
4: So you and JoJo's friendship's fractured now over this?
3: I'm disappointed, dude. I'm heartbroken. I'm really heartbroken.
1: So why don't you just talk it out with her?
3: Like, eventually, right. I'm sure. I'm sure.
1: Yeah. What do you mean eventually, though? Just like instead of holding on to
2: maybe it. Maybe it's not ready. Like, I understand. And maybe it's not. I don't know. You should answer, Johnny B. I'm just saying, like, I know how I am when I'm livid, and JP will attest to this, where I don't even want to look at your effing. Like, if I'm hurt, it turns to anger. I need some distance before I can, as an adult, calm down and have an actual conversation. And that might be wrong, but that's how I roll.
0: I would say this, John. Do whatever you need to do for you.
2: Yes.
0: So, you know, whatever you need to
2: especially
0: do. If it just means taking some time away from things, do what you got to do for you.
3: Yeah. Right now, you know, I got other worries in my life. You know, I got a really sick dog at the house.
0: That sucks.
3: Yeah. You know, and my wife and I were supposed to be moving next month, and now we have to re-sign the lease where we're at because we spent all our moving money on our dog in the last week. So there's just a lot of stuff going on right now that's really. Right. Really stupid that I don't really bring on to the air, you know, because I'm trying to make people happy for an hour.
0: There you go. Well, listen, take a deep breath, get your mind together, come up with an action plan,
3: My plan, sell out the show this weekend, buddy. That's what my plan always is.
0: Good luck, brother.
3: Thanks, buddy. Appreciate it.
0: Take care, man.
2: You know,
0: why are you dragging me into drama, Diz? Come on,
1: that's what we do here. As you would say to Monica,
0: no, I come here, I got my little studio.
1: That's what we do here.
0: I don't want drama.
1: Wait,
0: man.
1: Here's my question. How are you going to tell me that when you literally ask us what drama is going on? What am I missing over here?
0: Hold on a second. Why are you bringing me this? Doing something off the air, if there's anything I should know, does not mean, hey, I'm better than some other guy. Let me go get him.
1: No. Well, I didn't want to get him, for the record.
2: I thought if we're talking about him, we should, and we have him right there.
0: I'm only kidding.
1: Yeah. Well, that was interesting.
0: Yeah. Well, listen, he's got, you know, he feels a certain way. He's entitled to feel it. I'm sure, you know, Drew will punch back this afternoon.
2: And I'll say
0: hopefully it goes away at some point.
2: It has to. But also, you know,
0: nothing has to. I know firsthand. I could hold a grudge.
2: Well, you can. I don't see Johnny B as being that way. But I just feel like I know, if he's got personal stuff going on, that'll add to whatever is going on here. But also, I don't like him to feel on an island. You know what I mean? Yeah. Like, if the entire, like, the morning show's talking about, we're talking about it, and you know, Drew and Mo obviously had a conversation. So it's like, I don't want him to feel like he's on an island. That's the worst feeling ever. And I, you know, especially if he's got personal stuff going on, he doesn't need to be kicked. And nobody knew, and he keeps it to himself, and he's allowed to be private. So nobody did it on purpose, like, trying to kick him, but... kicking him when he's down is not how I roll.
0: Mm.
2: I don't like that.
0: I hope everybody gets along, because once again, we're all in the same gang.
2: And that's what I'm saying. It has to clear up. Did you just do jazz hands? Yeah.
0: No, I didn't do the jazz hands, but I could have. It would have fit. It would actually be perfect if I did jazz hands.
2: You had audible jazz hands.
0: That would have been, what I want to do is the Norwegian row. That's what I want to do. I want to be a part of that so bad. Have you guys been watching it? Have you been seeing it?
2: Would you go to New York City and sit on the street and you'd have to go through all of that and everything you hate? Would you do it for that?
0: I would say this. If it was in reason, would I go into the city, like take the train or drive in to be a part of it? No. But if it was like right over there and I can totally jump in, I'll throw the red shirt on and everything and just like do that whole thing. 100%.
2: You know how it could be right there is if you were in the city.
0: Go
2: to the city and it will be right there.
0: Well, I didn't know. You don't know what time it's going to be. It's not like there's some sort of thing that goes out on the FIFA World Cup app saying that the Norwegian team fans, the supporters, will be in Times Square.
2: Dude, get on the Norwegian algo. I bet you would know in a heartbeat. Those fans are not shy.
0: No, they're not. They did great. I'm telling you, man. They did it last night. The whole team did it after the win. They got down with the drum and then the bat. So they did it on the field and then all the fans were doing it. If you don't know what I'm talking about, just go on YouTube or social media and just put in Norwegian row and you can't. It's like they're rowing one of their Norwegian death ships into battle or whatever the hell they call it. And the Viking, they're going to a Viking war and they get in and they do that whole thing. It's like... if everybody's ever seen and this is their name, don't come at me, the New Zealand All Blacks.
1: True.
0: That's the truth. That's the name.
2: It hurts.
0: The Norwegian All Blacks, the rugby team, they do this whole ceremony from the like indigenous
2: like
0: people.
2: Spell all blacks. Like spell it. Like is it spelled
0: A-L-L,
2: like
0: new word, oh. B-L-A-C-K-S, all blacks.
2: So it's not
0: it's
2: like
0: their uniforms.
2: Oh, all black uniform.
0: Yeah. It's their uniform, yes.
2: Okay.
0: What'd you think it was? All the players
2: I don't
0: are black?
2: Know what's happening.
0: It's New Zealand.
2: Just trying to.
0: It's definitely
2: which
0: not all
2: why
0: black.
2: I didn't want it to be like a racist thing because.
0: It's not a racist okay. thing. I'm all just right. saying when you just hear it from the outside, that's why I braced you.
2: Thank you.
0: I care.
2: You're an ally.
0: I'm an ally. I'm realizing I'm an ally to all these different things.
2: I think initially maybe it had some humor to it, but now I just feel like we're abusing the word ally and it's a
0: no,
2: serious
0: we're not.
2: Thing. And,
0: we are not. Okay. These are people that, you know, we care for. We care about their plight.
2: I don't, you can't, if you're going to be an ally, you got to be all in. You can't say, okay, for the LBG, but no, nothing else.
0: I could be the LBG, which I could be, I'm the first three. Anything after that, that's a whole different group that added on to the first three. If you ask the first three, they don't even want the rest of them there.
2: Some say included.
0: They took away from their glory. Add. They just jumped onto their fight. No, the LGBs, they don't want them.
2: Yes, they do. They're inclusive. They don't exclude anybody. So they're allowed to include themselves.
0: Yeah, but they don't want to. Yes. There's a lot of them. I've seen a million of those videos. Like, we didn't ask for them.
2: That's not true.
0: It's a true story.
2: That's not true.
0: Don, line one. What's going on?
4: There's a whole flag.
0: They changed the flag on them.
4: I'll caveat this by saying I appreciate you, brother. However, you are a drama queen. You are a drama queen, and you did ask Dizzy and Monica to have him hang out and see if he wanted to come on the show to talk.
0: When did I do that?
2: Yesterday.
0: Did I? Listen, we were in it yesterday. Yesterday we were in it. I wasn't coming into the show today expecting to walk into it, and then I'm only having one side. So then later on today, Drew can just all of a sudden throw me into the middle of this whole thing. And Todd, quite honestly, I don't want to be a part of it.
2: You know how that goes. You're going to have
4: to. But that's what you asked for.
2: You're on the station. You're a part of it.
0: I asked for it yesterday. I didn't ask for today. Leave me alone. And I was just trying. Hold on. And I was trying to understand the situation because I was getting peppered by listeners asking me, you know, if I knew what was going on. And that's why we even did it yesterday. True story.
2: That stuff
4: it's about
2: end.
4: The rating, so come on.
0: Yeah, but, you know, this is not necessarily for everybody. Tony, line two.
5: Hey, JP.
0: Hey.
5: Hey. Hey, so Drew's whole thing is designed around being a bully. He bullies everybody.
0: Okay, I got to be honest with you.
5: He tried to bully
0: if
5: you.
0: Hold on a second. If you want to have that conversation, have it with Drew. I am not.
2: Yeah.
0: I am not getting in the middle of this.
2: We're not bad. Well, it's not even about being in the middle. We're not here to bash people, especially people who aren't here to defend themselves. My only thing with Drew is I would like to ask him the question, why did that come about? I'm not bashing him.
0: Right.
2: There's a lot.
0: But you know what? The truth of the matter is, it's none of your business either.
2: No,
0: that's
2: you're right.
0: That's a him and Johnny question.
2: You are 100% right. He owes me nothing. I am still curious, but he owes me nothing.
0: Right, and maybe he'll come out and he'll say it on the air. You'll get your answer. I mean, if you want to ask him, go ask him.
2: I don't even see him. It's not like I'm lying awake at night or anything. I just, you know, talking about it. That's my one question.
0: I think it'll all go. You know,
2: but it won't.
0: It'll all work itself out in the end. What? You don't think it'll go away ever?
2: Not ever. I just don't think. Like you said, you know, yesterday you were talking about it. It doesn't go that. It wasn't going away in one day. It will. I'm hoping that my biggest thing at this point. Is JoJo and Johnny B finding common ground? They don't have to be BFFs or anything, but like that's sad. That's a good friendship, and you know you don't want to bust it out.
1: They'll work it through. Just kind of like you guys said that they might need time. I told you before when me and Mo went at it, we were mad at each other.
2: True.
1: Little time passed. Now we're bros again.
2: Yeah.
0: Ryan on line one. What's up?
6: What's up, guys? I'm surprised you don't realize this is what sells, JP. I mean, like, I know you're not interested in it, but FIFA every day, I mean, like, I'm, like, changing the channel. But, like, this stuff, I am drooling in it. Like,
0: listen.
6: People like me have been listening we've been listening forever. I don't want anybody to fight. I actually met JoJo with my daughter up at Publix up in Pasco where I live. And so nice. I was like, oh, you know, because you kind of starstruck in a way because I never met you guys. You know what I mean?
0: Right.
6: I met her. You know what I mean? So it's like, you know, but I just, we love the, you know, especially people that have been listening for a long time.
0: I love this
6: stuff.
0: Here's the thing though, Ryan. Hold on, Ryan. Here's the thing. If Drew was in here to give the other side of the story,
2: true.
0: I would keep on. I would have kept on. I would have kept it going. True. Because at least you get, you know, both sides. Fair. Now I don't want to be like, oh, JP, you know, he's on Johnny B's side. He let him vent, but didn't give me the space, and he'd be right. Mm-hmm. He'd be right.
2: But Ryan,
7: he's not right, man. But you know why? Because he does this stuff.
2: All right.
7: Me, I'm personally not a fan. I'm not going to say anything bad, but this happened 10 years ago when he made fun of Kayla. 10 years ago, said something, Johnny B. This is a long time ago, man. Drew got in his ass, man. I mean, bad. So, like, I don't think it's ever ended between. I always thought there was something, you know, maybe not on Johnny B's side, but on Drew's side. Yeah. I don't know why. Maybe he doesn't like him for some reason. I don't know what it is.
2: Can I ask a neutral question right now? Because now that I have a listener on the line that actually said it out loud that you love this. But why? Why do you like it?
0: I just got in the very beginning, the first tweet. Will the JP show continue with the crying fest, or will there be any actual entertainment today?
7: No, that's one idiot. Everybody loves the other. That's one guy, okay?
0: I understand.
2: Why do people like it? That's the question.
7: Yeah. Because it's like, you know, when you see a soap opera, especially when you listen every day, you feel like you're there, but right. You feel like we know you guys, but you don't.
0: Right.
7: You know what I mean? And it's like, what do you want to listen to? Everybody getting along? Or once in a while, you want everybody fighting?
0: Yeah. And again,
7: I'm not
0: listen.
7: Every day, that's all. That's all, man. You know.
0: I would have thanks for the call, Ryan. And once more time, I would have let it all play out if Drew was here to defend his side. You know, I'm not picking.
2: It's funny because he's like saying how much he loves it or whatever. And then there's the tweeter saying no. And then
0: I know. Everybody happy.
2: And then just saying that he loves it when, you know, what if everybody got along? But then there's tons of listeners who hate me because we don't get along, you know, because of my it's like, I don't know. Well, what are we supposed to do here?
0: Yeah, you're supposed to do what we do and have some laughs and have a good time. And that's it. Have a good time. Got an hour and 40 minutes left.
2: You want to try agreeing all day? Because I could do that.
0: What'd you say?
2: You want to try agreeing all day?
0: No. It's not fun. Dumb bitch.
2: Hey!
0: Yeah, let's jump her. It's JP, Monica, Diz, 102.5 The Bone, Real Raw Radio.
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0: 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Always appreciate when you guys jump in the conversations. Always a good time. Yeah, so during that commercial break, I was sent a video of my little angel baby.
1: Which one?
2: Yeah.
0: My son, who's graduating in 2 days.
1: Nice.
0: Has his prom tomorrow.
2: How much crying has been happening in your household via your wife?
0: It will tomorrow when we go see him for the prom.
2: Definitely
0: will happen on Thursday. So he came home a little tipsy Friday night.
2: It'll happen.
0: And passed out on the bathroom floor.
2: Good for him.
0: I was home. Nicole wasn't home. I heard voices. And then I said, Joe, I meant to talk about it yesterday, but I forgot about it. But this video just popped up. And he's like, yeah. I'm like, come here. And I don't hear anything. Nothing. I'm like, Joe, what? Come over here. And I'm looking at him. I'm like, he looks like he got his ass kicked. And I thought he had a black eye. I'm like, dude, what's the matter with you? Nothing. I'm like, yeah, okay. Nothing. I get up. I'm like, you get into a fight? I didn't get into a fight. And I'm like, you're wasted. He's like, no, I'm not. Yes, I am. Yes, you are. And then I'm like, get in the bathroom. Because I saw him. Like, he was in a bad place. Next thing I know, he's throwing up.
1: Oof.
0: And he's passed out on the bed. I let him just sit there. I took a picture of it and sent it to Nicole.
1: Nice.
2: What did he drink?
0: She was out. Huh?
2: What did he drink that he's puking?
0: Well, here's the part. And this brings shame to my entire name. The kid drank Malibu like a pussy.
2: Oh, no.
0: Yeah.
2: Oh, I'm embarrassed for him.
1: Malibu.
0: Yeah.
2: He better lie and say it was Mad Dog 2020 or Jägermeister.
0: No, because I just saw a video of him holding a bottle up in the air after he fell.
1: He was holding the Malibu up proud to
0: Dude, I'm telling you, man. Shame, shame, shame.
2: Yeah, that's bad.
1: That kind of falls on you.
2: And then puking
0: Not
2: over
0: me,
2: Malibu.
0: Man.
1: That kind of falls on you,
0: dude,
1: man.
0: I've sipped Malibu as part of a Bay Breeze or a Sea Breeze one time in my life. One time in my life.
2: And if it comes in there, and then I'm like,
0: I go, Joe, how do you get wasted off of Malibu? This is the next day. I let him, like, you know. And he's like, well, I drank the whole bottle. I go, there's hardly any alcohol in that goddamn thing.
2: Yeah, there's not. The whole bottle is like two shots.
1: It's supposed to be later.
0: Yesterday, he says, turns out there were two bottles. I'm like, you're asking for two bottles. You're such a liar.
2: Now he's trying. And by the way, making it worse that you drink two bottles of Malibu.
1: Yeah.
2: And that's not actually anything to be bragging about.
0: Might as well next time tell me peach schnapps.
1: Yeah.
2: Which would have been better, if you ask me, than Malibu.
0: Malibu. Now,
2: what would you rather have him been drinking, that or apple teenies? I'm going to go apple teenies all day, because at least there's vodka in there.
0: At least this, he was drinking out of the bottle like a pirate. I mean, I guess if I had to.
2: No, you're trying way too hard.
0: I know. I'm not going to defend him. I've done everything. The only thing I promised, I sent that picture to my wife. I sent that picture to my friend Chris, who is their Uncle Chris and the godfather to both of them.
2: Shame.
0: Hold tons of shame. I can read you that text chain between me and my buddy Chris.
2: What is...
0: Because I tell you what, on Sunday we went for Father's Day and my son drove. And he was like listening to rock and Metallica came on, old Metallica came on. I took a picture of it and I sent it to his Uncle Chris. And Chris is like, he's got to do something to make up for the Malibu. Boom.
2: And by the way, that just means... he's never going to forget the Malibu.
0: No.
2: Like, that's not going to go away.
0: His Malibu is my southern comfort. But in my defense...
2: at least SoCo's a little bit. It's like...
0: a lot. Mine was 100 proof.
2: Yeah.
0: I drank 3/4 of a bottle of 100 proof southern. And I think it on Saturday, and I think I missed 2 days of school.
2: Oh, my God.
0: I was a mess. To the point where, it's been probably in 30 years, maybe more... maybe more, definitely more. I've smelled Southern Comfort maybe a half a dozen times. And I drank it once and immediately vomited on the floor. And I knew it was going to happen.
2: Because
0: we were at my buddy Chuck's, Team Chuck and John, his sister's wedding. Let's go do shots. All right, man, I'm in. Let's go do shots. Just no Southern Comfort. All right, no problem. We're going to do tequila, you know, whatever it was. Okay, great. We're doing tequila. I get up there. We're standing by the bar. Let me get, 4 shots of SoCo and lime. I go, dude, I'm not drinking Southern Comfort. If I drink that Southern Comfort, I'm going to throw up. Ah, being a pussy, blah, blah, blah. Okay. Whack the shock back immediately. The shock goes back. I go forward, throw up on the floor, and I just looked at Chuck. I go, that's on you, and I walked away.
2: It is on you. It is on him. You warned him like 50 times.
0: Right. And it wasn't even about being wasted. It was my mind-body connection to the smell and taste of Southern Comfort. That's it. It's lights out. I can't do it.
2: What's worse? Your son getting so hammered. I don't know how.
0: Off of Malibu?
2: Off of Malibu. That feels like one of those times when like you drink a Malibu and you fake it just because you want you. Anyway.
0: He was not faking it.
2: No, because he puked. What's worse, your brother, your son?
0: He puked and passed out on the bathroom floor.
2: Jesus. So embarrassing.
1: Those are your genes.
2: What's worse, him drinking the Malibu
0: passing
2: out?
0: Yeah, you know what? They probably are.
2: Or his friends not busting his balls about. Like, why were his friends okay with him drinking a bottle of Malibu and then also getting hammered like that? Why were his friends
1: they were too.
0: Look at the camera.
2: Well, that's now everybody sees it.
0: But I'm not letting anybody have it and put it out there on social media. It was quick.
2: Why are his friends okay with it? Like, how come his friends aren't like, how do they even have like Malibu?
0: Monica, we're in a different world.
2: They couldn't handle Mad Dog 2020, could they?
0: I don't think he's knows what Mad Dog is, and B, I don't think there's anybody mocked. This is what I'm telling you. This is when Thunderdome works. He should be getting his ass handed to him for drinking Malibu in the first place.
1: Yes.
0: That's not happening.
2: At least not even have it. Like, so everybody's like, okay, hey, we're going to get a bottle. That, yeah? Oh, we're getting a, who's getting it? I don't know, but we get a bottle. Right. Okay, what are we going to get? Let's get Malibu. Like, what? No, let's get vodka. Let's get rum. Like, even if you're not going street, like, hardcore.
0: Apparently, it was his bottle.
2: Whose bottle?
0: My son's bottle. His bottle.
2: How did he get it?
1: Oh, man.
0: However he get getting it. They all have ID.
1: My boys would have roasted me if I did that. Like, if I would have broke out that bottle, I'd be like, oh, my God. Hey, check out what bottle this pussy has.
0: I know.
1: People in from the other room, be like, look at him, look at him. He thinks he's really drinking.
0: I'm well aware.
1: Trust me. Malibu.
0: He was not ready for my wrath about making the amount of making fun. Oh, I'm punishing him. But I tell you what, I have a beautifully manicured, all my beds, all the weeds are gone. It's nice.
1: Did he tell you if he was chasing it? Because that would be even funnier.
0: The garage is all cleaned out and straightened out and spotless. Nice. That's what that bottle of Malibu got me.
2: Is it better to have mixed? Like, what if he would have made himself? What do you make with the Malibu? I don't even know what you make with Malibu.
0: It's like a sea breeze and a bay breeze.
2: Okay,
0: would
2: it have been better if he made like mixed cocktail of bay breeze and had that?
1: No.
0: I would have made fun of that, too.
2: I know. I'm just wondering, which is, how do you make this okay? Like, how is Malibu okay?
1: You disown him. Oh.
0: I give him a bottle of Jack Daniels and go finish it.
1: Yeah.
0: You want to be a tough guy? Here you go. Do it with this. Like, let's see how far you get.
1: Parents making them smoke the whole carton of cigarettes when they find
0: them.
1: You got to make him become a man. Be like, no, drink this.
2: Yeah.
0: Right.
2: Yeah. I have a friend who...
0: would take one sip of Jack Daniels out of the bottle and throw up all over the place.
1: Oh, man. You gotta do better by your son, man. Come on.
0: I don't have to do better. Yeah. Dude, they don't see me drunk.
1: Yeah, well, it's not even that. It's like, what, family things? You need to have, like, a little drink with him, so he'll start, like,
0: listen,
1: you know...
0: I'm totally fine with that. I'll have a beer with him. I've had beers with him a whole bunch of times.
1: Clearly not enough, because he's like, I want Malibu.
0: Dude, listen, I'm feeling nothing but shame.
1: Yeah.
0: You know?
1: You should ask him, like, did you drink it with your pinky up? Like, what's up? What are we doing here, man? That's so good.
0: Oh, the poor boy. And now the video. My wife sent it to me. I don't know where it came from. My guess is it's on social media. And that's a whole other level of stuff now that I now have to deal with. Because I've always told them since they were little, listen, you're going to do stupid nonsense. I get it. You're a teenager. I'm prepared for it. If getting caught happens because of social media, we got a problem.
1: What is, like, the drink that you guys used to drink all during college that, like, when you got older, you're like, I can't even smell that thing?
0: No, my thing is Southern Comfort from high school.
1: Oh, yeah. I can't
0: even smell Southern Comfort.
1: Yeah, because you said you'd puke. Yeah.
0: What was yours?
2: Your body is...

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2: Yeah, I had it at my house. I was doing an endorsement thing. They sent me a Jaeger machine.
3: So what did you do with it?
2: One day, my next door neighbor came over, and we just went to town in the middle of the afternoon.
3: And I mean, listen, it was a good time while I was drinking. Like, everything was fine. It's a happy, fun thing, but
2: until it was over,
3: until it's done, and the next.
2: But I can still drink it.
3: Remember,
2: I can still. Anytime I feel a cold coming on, I keep it in my. There's always a bottle of Jaeger in the house. Always.
3: Oh no!
4: You said for colds.
3: I gotta move.
2: In Europe, they sell Jaeger in the cold and flu aisle.
4: Really? I mean, it makes sense. Mm-hmm. It does taste like medicine.
3: It does.
2: Exactly.
3: It really does. It does.
2: Like the licorice, all this, the ingredients, there's like, I don't know, 26 different roots or something in that thing.
3: Nope. I want no part. Do you remember luges? Remember when luges
2: the
3: ice
2: bars? Yeah.
3: They were such a thing. And how gross were we all just with our mouth at the end of that thing?
2: We used to do a Roger and JP Blue Balls golf tournament.
3: Why were they? Okay.
2: Because it was done in December on Long Island.
3: You were cold.
2: So we would do, you know, we'd sell out a tournament, and then around the turn, we would have an ice luge, but it was made, it was formed in the shape of a woman's torso.
3: So was there it was the three vagina?
2: There were three places the alcohol can come out of.
3: I want to.
2: It can come out of each breast, each nipple. Or you can get it out the back door.
3: Oh, the back door.
2: And every single perv was just bent at that back door. Like, come on.
3: I
2: want to
3: do both. I want to.
2: There was
3: a
2: million sets. There was at least 140 some odd sets of lips on that balloon out of that, that ice sculpture.
3: What happened to that? Cared. I need that in my life. I need one of those so bad. Yeah. Like if I were getting married and I had a bachelorette party, that would be the first thing.
2: Yeah, you just have it like male genitalia, and everybody who wants a shot's got to get down on the knees and get it from the tip.
3: I'm going to need a boy and a girl.
2: That's fine.
3: This is a party.
2: Do it.
3: I love it. Or would there actually be some genitalia for the boy?
2: That's what I'm telling you.
3: And it could hang. Oh, God.
2: That's what I'm telling you. And then you got to bow down to it and take it right out of the tip.
4: Bow down to it.
2: I know how to party. Listen. I still got it in me.
4: Yeah, well, teach your son, because...
2: I know.
4: This guy's passing out over Malibu.
3: I'm sad. I'm sorry. You know what? I feel like we need to take away the nickname Joe the Toe. He's not Joe the Toe.
2: Yeah.
3: You lost that privilege,
2: you,
3: sir.
2: You blew it.
3: Yeah, yeah.
2: Poor bastard.
3: Joe the Ho. Joe the No-No.
2: Oh, he would be so upset if he hurt me right now.
3: Joe had Aunt Flo.
2: Well, that's what I asked him. I'm like, did you check? You have your period now? How did it work? That's the first thing I said to him. I'm like, you might want to check. You probably got your period. Oh. Why? Because you drank Malibu.
3: Just take that picture and then whatever you call it, Photoshop a tampon on top of it and be done with it.
2: I'll be right back.
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0: It's JP, Monica, Dizzy, 1025 The Bone, Real Raw Radio. What'd you say? I'm sorry.
1: I'm just saying along to some Black Crowes.
0: Black Crowes?
1: Yeah.
0: Black Crowes.
1: Hey, JP.
0: I love that band.
1: What? I like the song. Listen, I feel like I kind of know the answer, but back in the day.
0: Ashley, was that you? Like, I have a question, but I think I know the answer.
1: Is that an end of a question? I feel like no. The answer is no now. But back in the day, in your heyday, when you were having fun and getting hammered on SoCo, would you have done a music festival?
0: Oh, yeah.
1: I
0: went to Lollapalooza a couple times. And I always wanted to go to England for there's like a big, it used to be called Castle Donington. Now I think they call it the Download Festival. I always wanted to do that when I was younger because all the best bands were there. The biggest metal bands were there, and it was like 3 days of like headliner. I always wanted to do that.
1: That's like
0: it never happened.
1: You camp out and you have to pee in outhouses and you don't, you know, bathrooms are like, I don't see you as.
0: Back then, I would do it. Okay. 54-year-old me ain't doing that. Not without VIP treatment.
1: Oh my God.
0: I need like some glamping going on.
1: Okay.
0: I need a place I can go back to poop. I need all that.
1: Well, okay. Well,
0: I can't do it now. So but are you talking about a weekend-long festival or are you talking about like a day-long festival?
1: I would hope weekend, but at least a day, because day-long you still have to go to the bathroom and like you're still out in the elements.
0: Right.
1: Like you still can't. It
0: depends. If it's at a venue, you know what I'm saying? Like if it was at the Sound or and where there's, I'm not having to go into porta-potties and that I'm not doing.
1: So all day long, like from 8 in the morning till midnight. You would do a music festival, but just
0: there were
1: not.
0: Places to like go and eat and sit, and I'm not trying to be all dusty and that kind of.
1: You got
0: to
1: eat off from a food truck if you're lucky, and okay, or you better BYO sandwiches or whatever.
0: Can I sit and eat?
1: You sit on the ground.
0: No.
1: You got to hippie it up.
0: Nope.
1: I'm gonna count you out then of this Olivia Rodrigo. Music festival thingy.
0: What is she doing?
1: She's doing what's called a Daisy Chain Fields All Women Music Festival.
0: She's a she's a pop star.
1: Yeah.
0: Olivia Rodrigo,
1: oh yeah,
0: correct?
1: Huge. Yeah.
0: That used to be called the Lilith Fair.
1: Well, yes, it is in that vein.
0: Right, and that was the Indigo Girls and every other lesbian artist.
1: Well, it's not about lesbians, but
0: that was.
1: Maybe it started that way, but there were other artists that performed that weren't lesbians, and it was.
0: I remember. Indigo Girls, it was their baby. Sarah McLachlan was another one.
1: Yes.
0: I think Tori Amos did it 1 year.
1: Yes.
0: Because I used to have to work them at our big amphitheater here at Jones Beach when I was driving the vans. I had to work all the concerts.
1: Even the Lilith Fair?
0: All of them.
1: Did you get the
0: things that even smelled like rock, and we used to play the Indigo Girls.
1: Did you get...
0: Why?
1: Like,
0: I have no idea.
1: He-Man shamed? Like, get out of here, man, Mr. Patriarchy. Get out of here.
0: Not at that show, but you know where it did happen to me?
1: Where?
0: Joan Jett in a club.
1: She said it?
0: No.
1: Oh.
0: I was there during the afternoon to put banners up and do all that street team stuff, right? I was there in the afternoon. It was hot as balls. There was a sound check happening. And there was some... Butch lesbians there watching
1: right.
0: The.
1: You're not allowed to say that, but.
0: Well, I just did.
2: Yeah.
0: Listen, I'm speaking truth. Yeah. And I was abused by these people. Yeah.
2: My man's painting a picture. Let him do it.
1: Okay.
0: Right.
1: just,
0: still an ally.
1: I don't want you to get that word, and you're not allowed to use it. Like, you just dropped the N-bomb, only you're just like,
0: not
1: oh,
0: drop
1: whoa,
0: an
1: N-bomb. Picture.
0: Stop it.
1: For lesbians, and
0: no,
1: you're not
0: I didn't.
1: One.
0: What? I didn't say.
2: Butch is the N-word for lesbians.
1: If you're not a lesbian.
0: I didn't use the DY word. I didn't do that.
2: Yeah, that might
1: bad
2: be.
1: Bad too. That's bad.
0: Right,
1: too.
0: But I didn't.
2: They're both.
0: Anyway, so we're in there. I'm putting banners up all over the place. It's hot as balls. And I had like, I don't know, I had a t-shirt on under maybe a Henley, I think, something.
1: I love that you know what a Henley is.
0: Yeah, of course.
1: How do you know these things?
0: I'm very stylish.
2: His son drinks Malibu. He knows.
0: Correct. Correct.
1: Never
0: I'm one
1: let
0: with
1: it go.
0: The gaze.
1: Never gonna let it go.
0: Again, ally. Anywho, I took the Henley off. And all of a sudden, I'm being heckled. Put your clothes back on. Nobody wants to see that crap. What are you doing? And I'm like, what? I'm dying in here. I'm sweating my balls.
1: Too
0: this
1: bad,
0: is
1: man.
0: Insane.
1: You don't get
0: and
1: to.
0: And it was just like,
1: to.
0: I thought they were joking. No jokes. No jokey.
1: Well, Well, you can't.
0: Nothing. They were looking at me with nothing but disdain in their eyes.
1: Did you put your shirt back on?
0: No.
1: Also, you know, it's more the principle for me anyway of like men in this society get to take their shirts off with zero repercussions if
0: a
1: woman does
0: it.
1: You had a tank top underneath or whatever?
0: I had a t-shirt on. I was wearing a Henley over a t-shirt.
1: Was it sweaty?
0: I took it. I was starting to drip with sweat.
1: Then no.
0: So I took it. Yeah, but I don't remember. I don't remember if. And you know what?
1: Cover yourself up.
0: So what?
1: Cover yourself up.
0: Not covering myself up. I'm wearing a t-shirt.
1: Okay, you know
0: what? Get over yourselves.
1: Then I'm just gonna walk around my au naturel period, and I have a blood stain on my crotch.
0: I don't care.
1: And I'm just gonna do it. I'm not covering up. It doesn't matter how gross it looks to anybody. That's just what I'm gonna do. It's natural.
0: Go do it. I don't care what you do. Have at it.
1: I'm not going to hide my tampon up my sleeve when I'm walking to the bathroom. And the girls right now listening know exactly what I'm talking about and be embarrassed that I have to pretend that I'm not doing this. Instead, I'm going to wave my tampon in the air. Hi, I'm on my period.
0: Funny you say that. I've had that happen too. At my house during my son's birthday party when he was like, I don't know, 7. One of these moms showed up and decided that she was going to stay the whole time and... She was a bigger woman, and she was rocking. It wasn't a bikini. It looked like panties and maybe a sports bra that was holding on for dear life. And I'll never forget it. It was brown.
2: Yeah.
0: And then all of a sudden, you know, I'm walking downstairs with food in my hand, like trays of food, and I'm coming down the stairs, and then I have to walk out the door, but the bathroom is right there. And she was standing outside the bathroom dancing with a tampon in her hand.
1: Well, you got a problem with that?
0: Yeah.
1: How is that offending you?
0: Offending me? No, you're an idiot.
1: Felt like,
0: for what? There's kids running around all over the place.
1: They don't know what it is.
0: I know what it is.
1: Well,
0: have some class,
1: you filthy animal.
0: Oh,
1: avert your eyes, sir. It's a woman's natural body.
0: No, it's... Girls are gross and you know it.
1: I'll say this. You painted a solid picture because I would pay probably good money to see you walking down the stairs with a tray of food and have the look on your face that I'm picturing when you saw her. Did you say something to her?
0: I have to say, excuse me. And then, so the door is closed. I have like a tray or two trays, full catering trays of food in my hand. And she doesn't even help me open the door.
1: She's dancing.
0: I have to like lean over with my elbow, try to pull it a little bit, then use my foot to pull the door all the way back to walk out while she's dancing around, all swinging and flapping and all that other nonsense.
1: Would you have had a problem if she were high and tight and she wasn't overweight?
0: Probably not.
1: And that's why I don't feel bad for you even a little bit, right there.
0: If that's the case, I mean, I don't know for sure, but I might have even forgot it. This thing was just so jarring. That's why I remember it.
1: You'll be all right. Well, this Daisy Chain Fields music festival, you're going to laugh.
0: It's Daisy Chain Fields? That's what it's called?
1: Yes, Daisy Chain Fields. Like a field of daisy chains.
0: Okay. Isn't a daisy chain where everybody's kind of like...
1: I feel like
0: naked
1: it is.
0: Bodies.
1: Yeah, like a...
0: All kind of like going like down on each other, like all the way around in a circle.
1: I think it's love. It's like love is spread and we're all equal to love and happy.
0: Right, but it's all like copulation
1: nude
0: in a big ring, right? In
1: I
0: a big
1: feel
0: chain?
1: Like that's, yes, that's, but also the representation.
0: That sounds like a good time.
1: Is love. But also, Sarah McLachlan is involved in this. So speaking of...
0: Nailed it.
1: It says, there's all these bands that you probably don't know. Quiet Light, Guy Spitz, Bikini Kill.
0: I know Bikini Kill.
1: Okay, all right.
0: What did I say, Guy Spitz?
1: Die.
0: Oh, I thought you said Guy Spitz. I'm like, what?
1: No. And then also the featured special guests are Karen O, Stevie Nicks, and Sarah McLachlan.
0: Okay.
1: So there you go.
0: They brought in there's some big guns there. That tour will do well.
1: That's what I'm saying. I really do. And this is the best part for me. 100% of the proceeds are going to help women and women-owned businesses and women assistance programs and that sort of thing.
0: Is it a one-off show?
1: 100%, yeah.
0: Okay.
1: See what Dave
0: so it's a charity show.
1: Yes.
0: That you probably want to turn into a touring festival. What world do we live in where this Olivia Rodrigo is going to headline over Stevie Nicks?
1: It's a year where Stevie Nicks is 175 and Olivia Rodrigo is now the person.
0: I gotcha.
1: But she's showing respect. Giving
0: by bringing her on?
1: Yeah.
0: Yeah.
2: Passing the torch?
1: Yeah.
0: I guess.
1: Anyway, pre-sale tickets tomorrow at 10 a.m.
0: Where is it?
1: Get on it. It's going to be in your part of the woods. You want to head into the city for it?
0: Nope. Where?
1: Central Park. Wait, Park Avenue Armory, October.
0: Oh, yeah.
1: Hold on. I'm sorry. No, that's where this picture is from. Hang on.
0: It doesn't matter. Nobody's going.
1: Well.
0: Nobody's this one is. You know? Yeah. You know, who's getting on a plane for that one?
1: I think a lot of people. Because they're not your age.
0: They're all going to go see Olivia Rodrigo.
1: Yes, and they like her, and they like the good that she's doing, and that she's going to raise money for good projects and good foundations and stuff.
0: Hmm. Okay.
1: August 29th, that's what it is. August 29th, Great Park in Irvine.
2: Nice.
0: That's California.
1: Mm-hmm. Yeah, not
2: well,
1: your neck.
2: Put it on the calendar.
1: You're going to have to fly. The picture I was looking at was from her in New York.
0: Yeah, I'm not flying. I'll be good. And here's a little
2: sting. Yeah, Destiny's Child. Oh,
0: Beyonce, can you handle this? Do I even have that one?
1: Let's get another girl. Where's JoJo? There needs to be another girl on this show.
2: I think JoJo hates you now.
1: She doesn't hate me. We had a whole.
0: What's the name of the Destiny's Child one?
1: Bills.
2: Bootylicious. Bootylicious.
1: Bills.
0: Is it Bootylicious? Right. Hold on.
2: Yeah.
0: Let me see if I can find that. Hold on.
2: Look in your favorites.
0: Yeah, right.
1: Go to your number one playlist.
2: Text Joe. Joe, could you send me that?
0: There it is.
2: Oh, yeah, it is. Oh, yeah, it's even better than the original.
0: That's a great riff, though.
2: It is.
0: White guy dancing.
1: There it is.
0: What's that doing?
1: Keep it going.
0: What? What are you throwing your hands up in the air for? You want me to keep dancing? No, it's over.
2: Aww.
1: If you talk, then you're on camera. We didn't see a lot of it, so we missed some of it.
0: Oh, okay. Sorry.
1: My friend.
0: It's over.
2: I like how we're all so quiet staring at one another. Seeing who's going to dance.
1: Come on. Give the people what they want.
0: The rest of these girls in this band are like, come on, bitch. Let's go. Because they can go out on the road as Destiny. She doesn't need to, obviously, because you just go out and be Beyonce and sell out every place. But these other girls are probably hungry.
2: Yeah, she's not going to throw them a bone.
1: Hungry.
0: You know? All right. Bye-bye. Can you handle this? I don't think you can handle this.
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0: hour number two of the show brought to you by JustCallMo.com, Tampa's injury attorneys. We'll get to Dead Guy in the Envelope in just a couple of minutes. Have you guys heard of this thing called Fanatics, Fanatics Fest? I don't know if it's a travel thing or
1: Fanatics
0: if it's just...
1: Fanatics is a sports... I buy my sports stuff in there.
0: Correct. It is a sports thing. And they're doing Fanatics Fest where people... They're doing it at a big... The place is called... I don't know if it tours, but the place they're doing it here is called the Jacob Javits Center. It's like just a big, giant hall. They do boat shows there and that kind of stuff. Car shows. People are paying $1,000 to take a picture with somebody and get their autograph. You have got to be kidding me.
1: Well, who are the people?
0: Well, the Knicks alone, people are losing their minds over, sure. Right? So you got, you know, there's Jalen Brunson's getting $935 for a photo op and autograph. $935. You got other guys.
2: That's insane.
1: I feel bad for people who can't pay it, but.
0: Cats, $300. Right. Well, you know, not everything is everything, but. I just can't fathom. I can't fathom the thought process of paying $1,000 for somebody to sign. Yeah, I just don't get. Maybe if I have a game worn jersey from a very big game, from a guy that's, you know what I'm saying? Like it's or it's the last touchdown pass a Tom Brady threw or somebody threw that was a legend kind of thing, or like a. And you're going to get it signed, and that $1,000 can turn into $10,000 if you ever go to sell the memorabilia, you know?
1: It's not about money.
2: It is.
0: Well, they're making it about money when they're charging $935 to sign it.
1: But for the people
0: and take
1: who are
0: a picture.
1: Paying it, it's they're giving their money. They don't. It's not about them making money.
0: Well, I mean.
2: A lot of them are. They're going to get autograph stuff so they can go flip it.
0: Right.
2: 100%. I mean, that's when you go into Lightning games, a lot of those people, they're not a lot of them, but there's a fair amount of people there that go to where the guys come in and they don't really care to see the guys. They just want them to sign stuff so they can go flip it.
0: Yeah. I mean, if you're going to turn $1,000 into 10 grand, okay, that I kind of get. Like, what do you have from Jalen Brunson that you're going to be able to have signed that's going to turn into a big money? It all depends. Do you have his rookie card? I don't know. I don't, just to me,
2: shoes.
0: And it's also to me, disgusting. Because all these guys, here are just some of the names. LeBron James, Tom Brady, Serena Williams, Jay-Z, Kevin Hart, Derek Jeter, Aaron Judge, Roman Reigns, Travis Scott, Shaq, Novak Djokovic, Anthony Edwards. They're all going to sit there and they're going to, you know, it's no different. It's a sports Comic-Con.
2: Yeah.
0: Is what it is, right? Mm-hmm. So you're going to walk around. Yeah, you want to meet. And I can understand wanting to walk around and see the sights that I get. I do. Go for an hour, check stuff out. Oh, yeah, look, there's so-and-so. That's cool. And if you're into cars or you're into jerseys, and that, I'm sure they're selling all that kind of stuff there too, right? But to go in, and to me, these people who are already, in most cases, multi-gazillionaires, and then you're going to shake a kid down, you know, somebody down for $950, $935 to sign your name and take a picture? Come on. Be better. LeBron James needs to be getting paid for his autograph at this point. My man's a billionaire.
1: I don't think that they're, you know, they can't pay their bills and that's why they're doing this, whatever. And I, like I said from the beginning, the prices are high and I hate that not everybody can afford them. But at a Comic-Con, like if you compared it to that, that's how it goes. Like there's these people that a niche of people like, and they go to this and they love it.
2: Yeah, I don't understand that. I went to the cons, a couple of them before, especially when I was with my ex-fiance. She loved dressing up and going to those things.
1: Red flag.
2: I was a huge, huge, huge, huge, huge, huge Power Rangers fan growing up. Loved the Green Ranger. I saw him. They're like, $50 for a photo. I go, I don't like him that much. I'm not going to go pay for a photo. What the hell?
0: I don't like anybody that much.
2: Yeah. That's insane.
1: I would do this for like former Buffalo, like legends. Like if there was Steve Tasker, Thurman Thomas, Andre Reed, everybody in Jim Kelly, everybody in one... You know, one room and got to take a picture with them or whatever. I'd spend some of my hard earned money and just to have that experience and be able to have them all in one place and not going here and there and everywhere.
2: I get some of the girls doing it because they'd be like, oh, I loved him in this. Oh, I can get a hug from him in a photo, $50. Why are the guys doing that?
0: If you're telling me I could pay $1,000 and sit and have like an hour long lunch with them, okay. I might do that depending on who the athlete is, depending on who the celebrities. I might do that. But to sit and take a picture and like have him sign a hat, I'm good.
1: I mean, because there's other, I understand what you're saying, but I guess my draw is that they're all in the same, all these people of the same ilk are in the same room, because I do have a hat signed by, like, I can go to different events
0: right.
1: and have a hat signed for free and take a picture or whatever, but this is like my one shot, and then a lot of times you go with the group of other Buffalo Bills fans, and you make, it's an event, you know, and some people are into all of that.
0: And then I would have, like, if I was one of these athletes, I'd have performance anxiety, because I'd, like, if you're going to tell me I'm going to go there and I'm going to have a line that's maybe three people deep, and then somebody that is my competitor is going to have, like, 100 people deep, I'd be losing my mind.
1: All right. You're just, okay, princess.
0: Like, well, it's the same thing. Remember I've told you, like, if we were ever doing an event and there's 1,000 people in a theater, and
1: yeah, okay.
0: I'll see those two empty seats yeah. in the back and be okay. like, why didn't we get those two people, that, you know?
1: Yeah.
0: Not thinking like something could have came up, babies should have canceled, whatever it is. Uh-uh. To me, those were unsold tickets, and I didn't do my job.
1: I mean, that's, you know, that's over the top, but you can acknowledge.
0: Of course it is.
1: Okay. As long as,
0: right.
1: as long as you know that.
0: So there's only one I'm seeing here. There's only, out of all these names, and I'm talking about, there's easy, 1, 2, 3, 4, 5, there's easy 100 names here.
1: Okay. See? No, now you're talking.
0: Only one of them is sold out. You want to know who it is?
1: Oh, no.
0: And it's not Jalen Brunson.
1: I was just going to say Brunson. Okay.
2: Tom Brady.
1: Nope. Good. I don't care then. Screw him.
0: Jackson Dart.
1: Oh, get out. His girlfriend was just in the news for something. Wasn't she? She just, she was embracing New York or something. She had, it was a whole reel, I think, on Instagram.
0: Right.
1: She's, they're in, listen, good for him.
0: Yep. He's the only one. Gino Auriemma, the coach for,
1: good like, for him.
0: From UConn's doing, like, there's huge names, on this list, but I don't know, man.
1: So you're not going to go.
0: Who is Sketch? Who's this guy?
1: Sketch? Oh, no, that's...
0: A content creator? I don't know. I never heard of him, but he's in the middle of this thing, too. There's way over 100 of them.
1: That's good.
0: I guess. Hope they, everybody has fun.
1: I don't know how everybody can afford it, but...
0: Because then you got... Well, not everybody's charging $935. And Monica, you live in a world where not everybody can afford everything.
1: I know, but also, and you're exactly right, and I agree, but also, things are way overpriced right now. Like, it unnecessarily way overpriced right now.
0: Well, in this case,
1: day and age, in this time.
0: In this case, you can talk to the athletes and, you know, their agents. Their agents are all trying to get as much money for their athlete, because then they get more money for them.
1: Agreed.
0: And if they want to, you know... Brunson's charging $935.
1: How cool
0: is
1: that?
0: If people don't sign up, that price is going to drop. You know what's going to happen? He was the MVP of the team that won the, you know, won the NBA championship. He's going to get $935.
1: If Jackson Dart, let's just use him as an example. Like, just any, pick any of the 100 names on that list. Well, how cool is it if that one person says, you want to know what? Come on in. I'm charging nothing. Free. Then
0: right.
1: That is the coolest thing in ever. That's a whole image situation if you want to go on that.
0: 100%. Or you're doing it for charity.
1: Oh, that's great. And you're charging, but
0: saying?
1: you're still only charging like $20 or something. That's for charity.
0: This is just a giant money grab.
1: That's great. You know how I feel about that.
0: I know. All right. Dead guy in the envelope today is a gentleman that you know from the world of music. I mean, he had a solid career. He had hits, but I would stay away from, like, legend status. Like, don't bring me legends and Hall of Famers. Monica?
1: All right. Was he a pop? Was his genre pop music?
0: I will say this. I wouldn't call him a pop artist, but his songs were definitely played on pop radio. So I'll give you both.
1: Thanks for ending with
0: and me. By Dextrous.
2: I didn't hear it. Did you say he's a white?
0: I did not. He is not a white guy. You know from music. Had a solid career, but he's not a legend. No Hall of Famers. And as far as his genre, I wouldn't say he was a pop star, but his music was definitely played on pop radio. 800-771-1025. Now you start asking yes or no questions. You get a yes, you get to go again. If you get a no, we move on to the next call. 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It's Dead Guy in the Envelope on 1025 The Bone. 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
3: 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And we're making it fancy with a symphony. 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

0: 1025 The Bone. Your clues so far is you got a guy who's not a white guy that you know from the world of music, had a solid career, had some hits, not a Hall of Famer. I wouldn't call him a pop artist, but his songs definitely played on pop radio. 800-771-1025. Jim on line two. You can go first. Go ahead, Jim.
1: Yeah, hey, guys. How you doing today?
0: Hey, man.
1: Hey, was he primarily a jazz musician?
0: No. No. Adam, line three.
2: Hey, guys. Was he prevalent in the 80s, popular in the 80s?
0: Among other decades, but yeah.
2: Did he play backup for larger bands?
0: No. Did not. Jen, line four.
3: Me?
0: Yep. Hey, Jen.
3: Hi. Did he have a whole new world?
0: No. Sean, line five. Sean?
4: Yeah. Did he die of a heart attack?
0: No. No, he did not die of a heart attack.
5: You said he wasn't white. Is he American?
0: Oh, yeah, he's American, dude. He's just not a white guy. So, there you go, Monica. The highly coveted ding.
5: I love that thing.
0: I know you do. 800-771-1025. I don't know exactly how did this guy die. Hold on.
5: I love that you don't have any. Well, to me, that's like the first. I'd be like, when did he die? And what did he die of? That would be my... We all do it differently.
0: Let's see. Just as he passed away. Oh, cancer. Yeah, ooh, cancer.
5: Ouch.
0: Yeah. Brian, line one.
6: Hey, guys. Was he from Long Island, New York?
0: He was... No, he was not from Long Island.
5: Aren't there like a crap ton of artists that are from Long Island? And I just like I found out Debbie Gibson is from Long Island.
0: Debbie Gibson is.
5: That's awesome.
0: Public Enemy, those Chuck D is from Long Island, from Roosevelt.
5: What's going on up there?
0: Whatchamacallit, lived on Long Island for a while. To what's his name?
5: Didn't live in Long Island.
0: On Long Island. Mm. Busta Rhymes was at Roosevelt for a long time. Plenty, Billy Joel, obviously.
5: Yeah.
0: Steve, line two.
7: Does this guy ever have a Christmas album?
0: No Christmas albums.
5: Love a Christmas album.
0: No Christmas albums. If I were you guys, I'd go to the genre of music. And remember, he wasn't necessarily a pop star, pop artist, but his music crossed over. I think that's going to be the best way to get you guys towards... the finish line with this dude.
5: We didn't even say, is he a solo artist?
0: No, he's not a solo artist.
5: Okay, but you said that like he's not in a band either.
0: Correct. Okay. He's not. Are you knitting? What are you doing? Are you knitting?
5: No, I'm not knitting. I have a job to do. I'm not knitting.
0: Were you doing?
5: This is a pen. How did this look like knitting?
0: That wasn't the pen. There was something else in your hand. It looked like you had knitting needles or something. I'm like, man, this bitch is old.
5: First of all, I don't even know how to knit, although I'm not putting it down. I had my lip gloss and my pen in my hand. Okay. So I don't know what you think knitting is.
0: Jennifer, line one.
8: Did he die recently?
0: Yes.
8: Like in the past 6 months?
0: Yes.
5: Oh,
8: is
5: not.
8: It Pebo Bryson?
5: No.
0: Who?
5: Pebo Bryson.
8: Pebo Bryson?
5: It's Pebo, but no.
0: Nope. Isn't that the whole new world guy?
5: Yes.
0: Maybe, yeah, no, we already covered
5: maybe,
0: that one.
5: Maybe she wasn't listening. Maybe she...
0: No, you want to do nerd notes?
5: Do I?

0: Jazz hands. Sorry. Okay. We have a not white, we still don't know what ethnicity, American. We know from the world of music, he had a solid career and hits, but not in the legendary status. He was not a pop artist, but he had music that was played on top 40. The genre is not jazz. He was popular in the 1980s and other decades. He died of cancer within the last 6 months.
1: Scott, line two. Go ahead, Scott.
0: Oh, my God.
1: No?
0: I hear something. I don't know what.
1: Michael, line one.
2: Hey, guys. Was he African-American?
1: Yes.
2: Does he sing a Christmas song?
1: No.
0: I wonder what's going on there. He's not the first person to say that.
1: Jose, line four.
3: Was he a hip-hop artist?
1: Yes.
0: There we go.
3: Was he part of a duo?
1: Yes.
0: Oh, this guy listens. I love it.
3: Is it Rob Bass?
1: Rob Bass is the dead guy in the envelope. Yes. Rob Bass from Rob Bass.
3: It Takes Two, baby.
1: And DJ Easy Rock, It Takes Two.
0: Rumor has it.
1: Is the dead guy in the envelope. Congratulations. Let's see what you have won. You have your choice. You want to go see Styx in Chicago? You want to see Post Malone and Jelly Roll? Or you want to see comedian Anthony Jeselnik at the Straz?
3: I'm going to take Anthony Jeselnik, please.
1: All right. Pair of tickets to see Anthony Jeselnik.
3: Guys.
1: Very, very funny dude at the Straz, December 5th. Congratulations. Hold on. He is the dead guy. Rob Bass is the dead guy in the envelope.
0: Jose heard other clues, remembered them, put it all together, came up with the correct answer, and then said thank you after he took a prize. I love Jose. I love him so much. Other people take note.
1: Jeez, rough room.
0: No, I'm just saying that's how the game is played. That makes me so happy.
1: Those guys were so good.
0: It Takes Two.
1: What was the other one? It Takes Two and...
0: It Takes Two to Make a Thing Go Right.
1: And there was another one.
0: Yeah.
1: Okay, hold on. This we got
0: okay, Rob Bass songs. It doesn't take long to Google that. Just don't swear. Joy and Pain.
1: Oh, that's it, yeah.
0: Oh, Joy and Pain. MC Raw Face and DJ Easy
1: Rock. Hit it. This song.
0: He's going to say F the Big Mac. Turn it down.
1: No, it's on our feed. Don't worry about it. Okay. It's in my system.
0: Oh, okay.
1: This song, when it came out, was everywhere except rock stations. And I guarantee you rock stations were trying to figure out what they could put it next to. To, you know, because
0: I love this song.
1: You know, the station I work for, they played like Michael Jackson, Madonna. They would just hide it between songs, but they would just and not even talk about it. Don't mention it, nothing. Yeah. Just play a hit. Sellouts.
0: Nope. They know what's popular right now.
1: I guess.
4: It's a big cookout song right here.
1: This one?
0: This is Der Club. This is the Der Club. Like, there is no Der Club.
1: What's bigger, this or Summertime?
0: That's cookout.
4: Yeah, for cookouts?
0: Like a family cookout. Yeah,
4: probably that.
1: Basketball courts in the summer got girls there.
4: Know what song I learned to hate Jazzy because Jeff. Everyone Jeff. Would play it all the time is This Is How We Do It. I hate Montel Jordan.
0: You know what I hate?
4: Especially when someone plays it and they look at me like, right? Great song. I'm like, no.
0: I mean, it's a good song.
1: You lost me. Yeah. It's not 1989 anymore.
0: I hate because everybody, I just couldn't stand it was, God. And I get it. Dun, dun, dun, dun.
1: Everybody, dun, dun. Oh, CNC Music Factory. Oh.
0: F that, I almost swore. F that.
4: I'm on the other side
0: song.
4: Of that. I love that song.
1: Me too.
0: It's the worst.
4: Yeah. Play it now, JP. That song's awesome.
0: That's just who can't do that? Oh, I hate it. That song is the worst. What is this? There's zero creativity.
1: I feel like this is one of those animated animal movies, too. The one with Chris Rock where he's a zebra.
4: She says she hates it. She's bobbing her head right now.
0: I can't not.
4: Yeah, it's a dope
0: song. But I do
4: song.
0: Hate it. No, it's not a dope song. I hate it.
4: Me the music. This song is awesome.
1: I could do a whole bunch of this rap, too, if I remember correctly.
0: Oh, do it.
4: Oh,
0: yes.
4: Here we go.
0: Yeah, yes, go.

0: I want to hear too soon.
1: Kind of an intro. It was the '80s.
2: So good.
1: Oh,
3: Jesus, how long is this goddamn
1: intro? I don't
3: know.
1: I thought it was there. Every time I think
2: hit the post. Hit the post.
3: My God.
1: Here we go.
3: Here is the dome. Back with the bass, the jam is live in effect, and I don't waste time on the mic with a dope rhyme. Jump to the rhythm, jump to the rhythm, jump. And I'm here. That's what I got.
2: That's pretty good.
1: That was good.
3: Thank you.
1: And I would have thought that you were reading the lyrics off of the computer, so very good.
4: Not me, I'm an ally. I know what you're doing.
3: My man got Riz.
5: I do.
1: No.
3: You better still using
2: that. We still using that.
5: Oh, sure, why not? The shame. Monica's shame. She can't even look at me.
1: Nope. Now you just have a bottle of Malibu in your hand.
5: Call it a day. Oh, man. Yeah, the DJ Rob Bass and Easy Rock, they were, just so big.
1: Yeah. I forgot what he died of. What did he die
4: cancer.
1: Of?
4: Cancer.
1: Oh, that's right. You said, yeah.
5: Yeah, he died of cancer not too long ago.
1: I didn't listen.
5: Like, like really not too long ago. When did he die?
1: Yeah, it was on. It was
4: six
1: last
4: months
1: year.
4: Ago.
1: Yeah, or yeah.
4: Something
1: oh
4: right?
1: Yeah, under 6 months.
4: Yeah, yeah.
1: It's like you listen, Garrett.
4: Yeah,
1: you play the game.
4: Take notes like Jose.
5: Yeah. May 22nd, he died right before Memorial Day weekend.
1: Wait a minute, that's over a year ago.
5: May.
1: Oh, this year.
5: But, yeah.
1: Oh really?
5: May 22nd.
1: Literally last month.
5: Yeah.
1: No.
4: I didn't even know he died last month.
5: He's literally on a list of dead celebrities 2026.
1: All right, already. I thought it was a year ago or something. Okay.
5: How dare you?
1: My bad.
5: How dare you?
1: My bad.
4: She's not an ally.
5: She's not.
1: Yeah. I clearly hate Rob Bass. Yeah.
5: And I tell you who died in April was African Bambaataa.
1: I do remember that.
4: Oh, yeah.
1: I knew.
5: That guy's a legend.
1: Did you just give it, like, now you can't do African Bambaataa in your dead guy? You just screwed yourself?
5: Give it a couple days.
1: Did you just hear the guy earlier who talked about something or the other from 10 years ago? People remember.
5: Right.
1: And I don't even know what he was talking about from 10 years. He brought up Kayla,
5: who
1: hasn't been on the station since I don't even know when.
4: It is funny when listeners remember more than us. Especially,
1: man.
4: Like, events that happen to us.
5: All
4: like,
5: the
4: remember
5: time.
4: When this happened to you? I go, no what? And he goes, what? And they tell you, I go, oh, yeah.
5: Right.
4: Man.
5: Some things just connect with people and they hold on to it. It happens to me all the time. I have no reason to remember something, but I'll remember that. You know, I'll remember something dumb. What are you going to do? I thank them very much.
1: Yep. I do. They're the historians. If honestly, if we had something like, hey, what happened? I don't remember. I feel like there are at least 100 people that would be like, hey, this is what we did. And we would have the mystery solved.
4: We brought this up during the Bucks documentary, but how good would it have been to have like a The Bone documentary where highlights from where we were started from.
1: It's in the past.
4: From formats to now.
1: Do not need the.
4: That would be awesome.
1: Monica JP fights best of.
4: Oh, man. That would be a whole episode in itself.
1: No.
5: I tell you, man. That's not a bad idea.
4: Yeah.
1: That's a horrible idea.
4: The character arc with you guys, that's awesome.
5: Don't we have a documentarian on staff?
4: That's true.
5: Named Mo?
4: Yeah.
1: Oh, he did.
4: Yeah.
5: He can make this movie.
1: Make that project happen. He already filmed in this building once.
4: Yeah.
5: The only problem is when's the Bone 15?
1: Like literally next year, I think.
4: Yeah.
5: We could definitely do a showing and sell out a theater. There's no question.
1: Of a showing of a documentary?
5: Yes. 100%.
4: Yes.
1: What's it called? What's the name of it, Mr. Creative?
5: I don't know.
1: F This Nonsense? That's my title for it.
5: No, it can't be like 15 years of the Bone. It's got to be something. You got to give me a minute here.
4: All right.
1: Giving it to you hard.
4: Yeah.
1: Giving it to you hard and strong.
5: Coming in hard, the story of the Bone. Could be. Be right back.
6: 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Well, you may think it, but we say it. 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

0: It's JP, Monica Dizzy, 1025 The Bone, Real Raw Radio. Got a little while left before we hand it off to Senning. Something I wanted to get to, by the way, this Friday, reminder, there's another Bone Liquid Lunch at the Hooters in Brandon. Monica's going to be there broadcasting live. Mike Kalt is going to be there as well. It's all part of the Hooters All-American Summer. And there's going to be $2.50 Budweiser pints. And you can register for a trip for two to New York in September to see the Yankees and the Rays at Yankee Stadium. All right, so that's this Friday, 11 to 1 at the Hooters in Brandon. Go say hello to Monica. And don't bring her presents.
1: Yeah.
0: And don't give her money.
1: She doesn't need any more.
0: No, she's good.
1: That's why I heard they are not allowing me to go, because they need the room for Monica's gifts.
2: On the table for all the gifts.
1: Correct. The table needs the room for all the gifts and teddy bears and all that.
2: Not true.
1: JP, I know you like Hooters. You a big Arby's guy.
0: I actually do enjoy Arby's.
1: Monica, Arby's?
2: I love Arby's.
1: Oh, you guys might change your...
0: So for me, a roast beef and cheddar on that old school Arby's. I haven't had it in a long time. On the old school Arby's onion roll with roast beef and cheddar, which I know Monica doesn't want.
2: No, but I ordered that
0: with
2: sandwich.
0: The Arby's sauce, not with the horsey sauce.
2: No horsey sauce.
1: What's the difference?
2: Horsey sauce is horseradish sauce.
1: Oh,
0: right. Arby's sauce is like kind of a red barbecue sauce, but not tangy. Kind of-ish.
2: I ordered the beef and cheddar without the cheddar, so I get the onion roll.
0: There you go. I used to do, they used to have I'm dating myself a little bit here, but they used to have a 5 for $5.
2: Uh-huh, I remember that.
0: So you can go in and get five beef and cheddars for $5.
2: That's the way to do it. But then also, see, my thing is, then I need fries. Like, you can't just have not curly fries at Arby's. So how are you going to get 5 for $5? Like, just get a sandwich and some fries.
0: Well, you're going to go in there, you're with a friend or two friends, you can get 5 sandwiches, and then you just order some fries. You're all chipping in at that point.
1: Yeah.
0: And back in the day, I don't know if they have it anymore, but they used to have, like, potato pancakes. Like potato cakes.
2: They were a
0: triangles.
2: Hash brown looking. Yeah.
0: God, they were so
2: those
0: good.
2: Were all right. But they still, Arby's also still had the popover, the turnover, if you will, of cherry turnover.
0: What did you see? McDonald's?
2: Yeah.
0: McDonald's is bringing back the deep fried apple pie. None of this baked crap.
1: Oh, good.
0: Deep fried lava.
2: Why is it baked crap? Maybe
0: deep fried apple flavored lava. That's what it is. And you burn the roof of your mouth every single time, no matter how long you waited.
2: You just accept it.
0: And you just sucked it up and you did it again and again because it was amazing.
3: It's
0: and
3: true.
0: I guess they're bringing it back for a little bit of time. But what about the Arby's?
1: So this is a new fear unlocked for me. So I don't. What's the latest you guys? Let's say Arby's closes at 9. What's the latest you walk into that establishment?
2: I'm not going at 8:30. So 8.
0: Why? You're in a drive-thru, you're hungry?
2: Eight.
0: Why not?
2: Eight, because 8:30, I've worked at a fast food place. I'm sorry, Mr. One Resume Haver, I never did anything.
0: Who, me?
2: Yeah, you said you had one resume that you ever needed in your life. I
0: Yeah, when I came out of high school, when I came out of college,
2: even
0: I
2: with
0: got
2: pizza,
0: one job and that's it.
2: Pizza delivery guy, you still didn't have to be at the restaurant. Trust me, when you're there, you're shutting everything down, you're throwing out the food, you're counting down the cash register.
0: I had to clean up. I had to close the store with my boss. I was always there at
2: you're
0: the
2: doing,
0: end of the night.
2: Then you're doing it all before, half an hour before, and hoping that last half hour is coasting.
1: I think maybe 30 minutes is pushing it, for sure. I'll give you that. It might be pushing it, depending on what you're getting.
2: 8:00.
1: If it's something quick, it's like, come on, you have 30 minutes.
0: So what happened?
1: So this lady went into an Oklahoma's Arby, kind of close to closing, got a big meal in the drive-thru, and a couple days later, she found out she contracted something from...
2: What? From what?
1: From an Arby's menu item. So apparently, because she went in late, this person who worked there, this Arby's manager, was mad, spit in her food, and she ended up getting the Arby's manager a felony poisoning.
0: How is she able to prove that's where she got it from?
1: Because she spit in the food, the lady contracted herpes, HSV, whatever one.
0: Okay,
1: from
0: herpes.
1: It. Yeah, herpes simplex, yeah. And she ended up, I guess, contacting Arby's and being like, it had to be because you guys gave me something. And they were already investigating something because an employee snitched on the lady who spit in the food and was like,
0: that's what happened? The employee spit on the food, this woman ate it, and then got herpes?
1: Yeah, the manager spit in the food.
0: Oh, she's going to be rich.
1: Yeah, dog.
2: Well, it's not about money.
0: Yes, it is.
2: She's got HIV. Yeah. I mean,
0: she doesn't have HIV. She's got herpes.
2: She's got herpes.
0: For life. Yeah. For life. Because there ain't no getting rid of that.
2: Money ain't going to get rid of it.
0: It doesn't matter.
1: It'll help.
0: It doesn't matter. This is what you and I, Monica, we will never agree on this.
1: You buy some expensive concealer and maybe hide it a little better.
0: That bitch spit in her food and gave her herpes.
1: Yeah, hell no.
0: She was just trying to get some food at Arby's.
2: I'm going to need, not money, but that person to be, to understand, realize what they did and have some sort of punishment and some sort of community service, something like that.
0: She's got a felony, right?
1: Yep.
0: She's been charged with a felony?
1: Poisoning, yep.
2: She can't vote.
0: Poisoning is what they got her on?
1: Yeah, the charged with the, with felony poisoning, it's called.
2: Dude, poison is it's a tough word, but I mean, I guess it fits, I guess.
1: It is. You poisoned me, and now I got herpes. Yeah. That's a poisoning. That's
0: It's like kidnapping, you know? It's there's no cover. That's a tough one.
1: Her whole family had to get checked because they all got food.
2: Oh.
1: And it was only one burger got spit on it.
2: So she got the wrong one.
1: It was literally her burger.
2: Oh.
1: Yeah.
2: Oh,
1: man.
2: How do you feel? Are you mad at, you can't be mad at the rest of your family, but anybody, it could have easily been anybody.
1: Yeah.
2: Like, what if you reach in the bag, that's the one you grabbed?
1: Yeah.
2: Mother pussy.
1: Yeah, if they all got like the same burger and she just grabbed that one. Oh, man, that's got to suck. But she is going to be rich. You got to be rich. You're paying me.
0: This woman, I would have to kick her ass.
2: Well, hold on. You get money or an ass kicking. You can't have both.
0: I'll take the money.
1: Yeah.
0: I'll take the money. I could fantasize about the ass kicking.
2: Oh, I bet you.
1: I could hire someone to just beat them up and pretend.
0: There is that.
1: Yeah. Oh
2: my God.
1: That's insane, though. That's like a new, fathomed that could be a thing that happens, that someone has herpes, spits in your food. You got herpes now.
0: I would just send somebody to go talk to her and be like, listen, you are now going to have to look over your shoulder for the rest of your life.
1: Yeah.
2: How bad
0: That'll
2: do you
0: scare the piss out of her.
2: How bad do you feel for Arby's, too? Their name is all over
0: the
2: Arby's.
0: Yeah, they don't want any.
2: Arby's, yeah.
0: They do not want any of that smoke, that's for sure.
1: We got the meats and herps.
0: Right. That's a rough one, man. That's a rough one.
2: Yeah, you're going to, I don't know what you do. How do you, you don't address, I don't know what you do. Like, how did Subway get?
0: Either one of you.
2: Yes.
0: Have what?
2: Eat Arby's again?
0: What? No. Will the thought cross your mind when next time you order like fast food that this could happen?
2: No, and I order tartar sauce.
1: I think that's exactly why I'm nice to people that handle my food because of that.
0: Me too.
1: I'm to the point where I should not do this, and like my ex used to get mad at me all the time. I would order something at a restaurant. It wouldn't be exactly what I ordered. I go, that's fine.
2: Yeah.
1: And she goes, you got to return that. You order something. I go, so they can spit my food?
2: No, you're
1: no way. I'll just eat this food.
2: You're evening out your karma for stealing the Wendy's bag from back in the day that wasn't yours. You're evening out the karma is all I'm saying.
1: Imagine if that was how it happened. Like, I stole food and they spit in that person's food. And then I took it and then I got the herpes.
2: Karma.
1: Oh, man.
2: Karma.
0: That would be funny.
1: That would suck so much.
2: And then Wendy's would be, that's the thing.
1: That's what I'm going to say from now when I get the wrong order. I go, I want this herpes food. Give me my order.
0: I guarantee you that there are lawyers that are tripping over themselves to try to get to this woman's front door.
1: Yes. Yes.
0: No doubt.
2: What do you sue for?

0: Miami, July 5th and July 31st. 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
1: She was the manager.
2: That's what I'm saying. Arby's sues the manager for doing that and besmirching their name.
3: You could try. What are they going to get out of an Arby's manager?
1: Yeah, exactly.
3: How much do you think she's got tucked away?
2: That name tag? I don't know.
1: Yeah,
2: I have
1: no idea. Give us our shirt back.
4: I'll show you.
3: Yeah. My God. Mm. Oh, that woman would never be dead enough.
2: Yeah.
3: Ugh.
2: I mean, I don't know.
1: I'm glad the person told, because I would do the same thing.
2: Yeah,
1: I'm all like, no snitching, whatever. But I'm like,
4: right? But do they
1: that's
4: have
1: different?
4: Do they have proof other than that woman's word?
1: No, they got videotape. They let essentially when they were investigating it, they were already looking to see if she'd spit in something. And yes, she literally made the burger lean down, and they said you could see the spit leaving her mouth and landing on the burger.
2: I would have like eating that.
1: And that's the other thing we're kind of like glossing over.
2: Yeah,
1: she definitely ate spit.
2: My eyes are watering.
1: Yes.
2: Let's not talk.
1: Because I thought it was just herpes was bad, but she definitely bit it and had to have tasted it and known, too.
3: Happy lunch hour, everybody.
1: Yeah. Hell yeah. Check it for herpes. You know, there's someone right now like, damn, I just yelled at the McDonald's person. And they're like eating a burger.
2: But he'd be nice. Lead with kindness. Oh, or man. Get the herpes. Is there any way to think at all, well, at least it wasn't HIV. It could have been worse. Like, at least it's just herpes. Is there any way to come out of this?
4: I guess. There was an old, remember the comedian Robert Townsend?
2: I think I remember the name.
4: Black guy?
2: Maybe.
4: Great. Great. Super, super talented comedian. And he had a bit. I'm going back to the 80s.
1: Oh, yeah. I know this guy. Meteor Man. You ever seen the movie Meteor
4: Man? Yeah. He had a bit where, you know, he's sitting at the doctor's office, and it was during the height, if I remember correctly, it was like during the height of the AIDS epidemic.
2: Oh, no.
4: And something was wrong, and he's at the doctor's office, and he's waiting for results, and they come out, and they tell him, you know, Mr. Townsend, you have syphilis. He's like, it's just syphilis. It's just syphilis.
2: He's all happy.
4: Yes, and he starts kissing everybody in the office because the other option was he had AIDS.
2: Yeah. That's the positive outlook. I like it.
4: That dude was great. I wonder what happened to him.
2: I don't know, but you might be the only one who remembers him.
4: I used to watch every single, if there was a comedy special on HBO when I was a kid, I watched every one of them.
2: My brother watched Stephen Wright a lot, and I really did. He cracked me up. He was very dry and slow, he cracked me up.
4: I still watch a lot of the stuff on Netflix, the comedy specials. However, I think there are too many people getting specials.
2: I mean, they're like,
1: yes.
2: What's is there a quota? Is there like too many?
4: No, I just think there are. You know, it used to be that a special was like you really had to have a somewhat meteoric rise to start to get, you know, to be able to get an hour special on HBO. Like, that was a huge thing. And now if you go on, anytime you go on Netflix, there's a half a dozen comedians who have specials who, some of them you never even heard of and that kind of, you know, but they got a big social media following. So, yeah, there you go.
2: They need you sitting at the desk. Nope, nope, yes, no,
4: yes,
2: yes, no.
4: I would love that job.
2: I know you would.
4: I would love to go through that and kind of be like a king or a queen maker, you know what I'm saying? Like
2: yeah.
4: You give, like you listen to their material, you love it, and you'd be like, okay, we're going to give you the shot. And if it happens and they blow up,
2: you'd be the Clive Davis of comedians.
4: I would love that.
2: Mm-hmm. I know you would.
4: I would love that. That would be great. That's a great gig. All right. Thank you, everybody, for sticking with us for a couple hours. We appreciate you very much. Thank you, Monica. Thank you, Dizzy. Thank you, Johnny B, for stopping in for a little while in the beginning, getting some stuff off your chest. Appreciate you, man. We'll be back tomorrow morning at 11 a.m. John Senning Show is up next. Have a great day, everybody. Bye.
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0: know what I'm saying? 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

0: It's 102.5 The Bone. Good morning, everybody. It is Tuesday, June 23rd, 2026, and we are coming to you live. Good morning. How's everybody doing?
1: Good.
0: Joey got an issue right off the bat.
2: What's that, Michael?
0: Now, I'm going to be honest with you about something, okay? I don't think I'm fooling anybody. But I did not get up at 5 o'clock in the morning and take a shower this morning. I am not showered.
1: Okay.
0: Okay. Therefore, I don't think I smell, but I don't think I smell like beautiful soap or anything like that.
1: Joe, take a whiff.
2: All right.
0: No.
1: Get in there.
0: Oh. Don't come near me, Joe.
2: Okay.
3: Oh. During the first commercial break, we're going to need you to wash Mike.
0: No. These are not added to Joe's duty.
3: It's part of your trash.
0: Joe came over here and fixed his camera, and you smell a lot like Axe body spray.
2: I'm not wearing any Axe body spray.
0: Okay. All right. I thought maybe you were still using the Axe.
2: No.
0: I thought you found a can of Spanish's old Axe.
2: No. Sprayed
0: it down before you left the house.
2: No.
3: Are you wearing cologne?
2: No cologne at
3: all. Are you
1: a fabric softener?
2: Deodorant.
3: Deodorant?
0: That is what it is. It's like a right guard.
2: Yeah. All right.
0: It's not bad, Joe.
2: All right.
0: Please
2: tell me if I...
0: No.
3: Do you use right guard?
2: No. I use whatever's in the bathroom.
3: Oh, that's wild. Yeah. That's wild.
2: Yeah.
3: Whatever's in the bathroom?
2: Yeah.
3: That's a crazy move.
0: How do you get in the bathroom?
2: I walk in.
0: No, how did they, like you're saying you buy stuff or somebody else's stuff?
2: Yeah, it's on like auto that drops off every 3 months.
0: Okay, I got you.
3: Yeah, but are you saying you use ladies' stuff too, or what?
2: I mean, on occasion I have.
3: Ladies' stuff has
2: it does have more of a
3: scent to it a lot of times.
0: Got it.
3: Yeah, so you're wearing ladies' jeans and ladies' deodorant?
2: Yep.
3: You might be a lady.
2: Well, I don't look like a lady.
0: A little bit.
2: Maybe a little
1: from
2: bit.
1: Behind. Yeah.
2: All right.
1: The long hair,
2: slender
3: build.
2: Is that a bad thing? Am I being shamed?
0: It seems to be a trend. So somebody leaves a show and becomes a woman.
1: Whatever makes you happy, man, I'll support that.
2: Thank you.
0: We're your friend, Joe.
3: Josephine.
2: Appreciate that. You guys are Josephine. My friends.
3: We have another JoJo.
0: That's
2: how I got Pap in the first place, because Carmen used to call me JoJo, and then when JoJo showed up, she said, well, we got to change it.
0: Well,
2: Carmen picked Pap.
3: Oh,
2: that's what it was.
3: So you're the original JoJo, and you got knocked aside.
2: That's correct.
1: Yeah. Oh, wow.
2: Yeah,
4: interesting. That's what he's still in my phone as JoJo.
3: Really?
4: Yeah.
1: What's JoJo in your phone as?
4: Hers was like automated by herself, so hers is like her actual full name because she did like one of those ID cards. You know what I mean?
0: Right.
4: But it used to be JoJo, but hers was J O J O. Joe's was J-O-E-J-O-E.
1: Uh-huh.
4: It was full.
0: To not be confused.
4: Yeah, to keep them separate.
1: Not JoJo, JoJo.
4: Right.
2: Right.
0: Mm. Mm-hmm. I did a thing on my phone yesterday. I accidentally called somebody.
3: Oh, yeah?
0: Yeah, like...
3: Regular phone or Instagram call?
0: Regular phone.
3: Oh.
0: But I was like, no, as I was dialing and it rang once.
1: Are you not getting along with that person?
0: No, I am. Oh. I am. I didn't mean to call them. And I didn't want to bother them. And it rang once and I was like, no.
3: I don't know if there's more of a panic situation than when you Instagram call somebody and you're like, go.
0: I mean, I get a couple of those girls who try to Instagram call me and I'll be like, what's up? And then I get an email and say, sorry, I hit the wrong button. I go, oh, that was cool.
1: Every once in a while, like a listener will be calling me and I go, nope.
0: No.
1: Yeah. I'm not answering that.
0: No. No, just like... There's certain rules that the internet should follow that our listeners don't. And Galvin's brought this up a bunch of times. Don't send me a link to click on something. Most likely I'm not like clicking on it. And I'm certainly not clicking on it if it crosses platforms. If you take me out of Instagram to go to Facebook, there's no way.
1: Zero chance.
3: No way. I just write back, I don't have Facebook. Or I write back, I don't have TikTok.
1: Yeah.
0: I just delete it all. I'm not watching anybody's reels still. I'm not doing anything. Although I have to say, I'm 90% less reels than what I used to be.
3: I will tell you, in the last week, I have at least 5 times written every drum video or every dog video, letting them know that I have seen everything.
0: Yeah. I think it was maybe it was somebody I like Ryan Redbeard or one of those guys that's been around for a while, sent me a thing and said, did I get blocked from your page for sending in too many reels? And I wrote, Yes. That's exactly why.
3: I think he told me he was blocked. And I was like, yeah, well, you know.
0: Stop sending real.
3: Yeah.
1: A lot of people are muted on mine. Like,
0: it still doesn't work. They still send me stuff.
1: Yeah, I don't know. Because I know they like the show and they're just thinking of us. So I'm like, all right, well, I'm just going to mute them so I don't have to get notifications nonstop.
0: Yeah. I wish that was. They still gathers up in my box.
1: Right.
3: Yeah.
0: So it's not that easy.
1: Because we should like that when they see something, they think about the show.
0: Yeah, yeah. We're not lashing out at them. Right. It's just they're making
4: seems
0: it
4: like
0: too
4: ungrateful.
0: Oh, you know what? I'm gonna block you now. Now like you're blocked.
1: They see drum, they go, oh, Galvin likes drums.
0: Right.
1: I like Galvin. I like the Mike Halpin show. It's 2 a.m. Let me send this to Galvin.
0: Yeah. Yeah.
1: Like that's, you know. Mm-hmm. Meanwhile, and us, we're like, oh, you suck. Why would you send this to me?
0: Oh, I mean,
1: it's double edged sword.
0: How many tortoise videos do I need to see?
1: Listen, you know how many times I get limp brisket memes?
0: Yeah. I watched a little bit of soccer yesterday.
3: Yeah.
0: And I got to watch Messi score a goal for the first time.
3: 2 goals. Messi had 2 goals in the game. Mbappe had 2 goals.
1: Yeah, it's better than the start. My son's winning all his money on
0: so is my nephew.
1: He's just betting anytime goal for all the top guys.
0: I'm at my brother's house, and the big thing is that my nephew Charlie is killing it right now.
1: Yeah.
0: So I go, Charlie, what do we got for the game? I just gave him my phone, and I go, here, make me a bet. So he made me a bet, so I lost $100.
1: Yeah.
0: And I was like, okay, cool. That didn't work out so well. Then my brother sends me a screenshot yesterday. $6,000
1: he won. Oh, my gosh.
0: He won $6,000 yesterday on soccer bets.
3: Nice.
0: It's great.
1: My son yesterday sent me this. Messi, Mbappe, and Haaland.
3: Yep.
1: First time, anytime. Boom.
3: And all three of them scored 2 goals.
1: And they've done that in every single game so far. Like
3: yeah, how about Ronaldo?
1: The stars,
3: 0 goals.
1: Yeah. The stars are like, they're coming
0: they're
1: for the teams.
0: Fire, yeah.
3: Which you got to think, Ronaldo's going to break out. I think they play today.
1: Yeah. He's also old.
4: He's getting older.
1: Yeah.
3: Yeah.
1: They are saying that the last World Cup should have been his last World Cup.
0: What's Messi, 39?
1: Yeah, he's up there too. They say this is his last run at it.
0: Really?
3: Yeah. Yeah, I saw a bunch of people talking about Justin Gaethje about, you're done, dude.
1: Yeah.
3: You did that at the White House and stuff. Retire. Like, you don't have to do anything else. You won belts. You were the BMF champ. You know, you're this, that, whatever. Like, what else do you have to prove? You're done.
1: Yeah.
3: You know, which he should just be like, peace, I'm retired, and go down as one of the best.
1: Yesterday, Messi broke the record for most scores scored in the World Cup all time.
3: Right. Yeah.
0: So 17, that's another 17.
1: Yeah. So it's another thing that, you know, gets to add to his list of why he's the greatest.
3: Listen, the goals that he scored are unbelievable too.
1: Oh, yeah.
3: You know what I mean? So it's like, it's not like those are easy gimme goals or anything like that.
4: Because he tied it in the very first game he played, and this put him over to be number one.
0: Right.
1: He missed a penalty kick, which was pretty crazy.
3: Yeah, that's...
1: It didn't just like missed it, completely missed the goal. I was like, whoa.
3: I don't know how that happens.
0: He, looks like every father dropping off kids at school.
1: Yeah, he's very unassuming.
3: Yeah, you put him in a t-shirt and a hat, and he looks like any guy at the construction site. You know what I mean? Yeah. Like, he's just a regular little... By the way, that's very condescending. Whatever he scored the second goal. The little magic man didn't get... Don't call him little. Oh, he just scored 2 goals and set the record and everything. The little magic man.
4: Little magic.
3: Yeah.
0: Well, we got the next watch party is happening at Ferg's with John Senning. Was that the one that was at 10 o'clock at night?
3: Yeah, that's USA Thursday, Turkey. 10 o'clock, yeah.
1: It's going to be slam-packed.
3: I'm sure.
0: Of course. Yeah.
1: People love it.
0: Yeah, it's been a lot of fun to you know, pay attention to and check it out. So
1: it's true. You're becoming a soccer fan.
3: Yay!
1: Welcome.
4: It took a little bit, but...
1: Yeah.
3: We'll watch his daughter's soccer game, but we'll watch World Cup.
1: It's fun. I'm really enjoying it.
0: I'm not. I just I turned on the TV yesterday, and it was on, and Messi was playing, and I thought, here's the greatest to ever play the game. Mm-hmm. Let me watch him for a little while. I never got to see Jordan play live. I've watched him on TV a bunch, but... so I'm like, let me watch a little bit of Messi, and then right away he scored. I went, all right, that's all I need to see, and you shut it off.
1: You see why instantly why he's one of the greatest,
0: yes,
1: if not the greatest.
0: He kicked that ball through 4 people to get in the goal.
3: Yeah,
0: was unbelievable. So congratulations, hey soccer.
3: Yep,
1: ball and goal, good.
0: Yeah, Gio, I went to Starbucks yesterday.
1: Oh.
0: And did not get coffee. I just got an iced tea. But I kind of was dipping back a little bit.
1: Yeah.
0: I was like, maybe I want a coffee.
1: No, Brett, you got to get out of it.
0: All right. Thank you. See, keeping me strong.
1: I wouldn't even go to Starbucks at all.
3: Yeah.
0: Well, I had to. I had to pick up, my daughter was at volleyball.
1: Cut that out, too.
0: For her.
1: Those drinks are horrible for kids.
0: Well.
3: Oh, right. Yeah.
1: Yeah. You don't have to. You're choosing to.
0: Somebody see his therapist this week?
1: I'm trying to turn over a new leaf.
3: Yeah. I saw a thing where a Crumble employee got in trouble for telling people how much sugar they put in their dirty soda thing, whatever. And they said people still want more sugar.
1: Yeah.
3: But I mean, it's so much.
1: Meanwhile, I keep going to Swig like every day.
4: Wait.
1: It's so good.
0: Swig is pretty good.
1: You got to find the right drink. There's some peach something drink. It's so good.
3: I've never had any of those. I've never had Swig. I've never had the Jeremiah's. I've never had...
1: Oh, Jeremiah's. I would pick that over all of them.
3: Yeah, I've never had any of those.
0: I forget that there's Jeremiah's right here now.
1: That's my home base of operations now.
0: The one... Well, no, I...
1: The one around Gun Highway.
0: Yeah.
1: Yeah.
0: I forgot. I went to that Kiki's breakfast place next door on Sunday. And I walked by and I went, oh.
1: That's my Jeremiah's now.
0: Mm.
1: It's right across from Texas Roadhouse.
0: Also, a lot easier to Uber Eats.
1: Yes.
0: Yeah.
1: Yeah. A little more convenient to get to, for me anyways.
3: How are they Uber Eats?
0: Good.
4: Expensive? Right.
0: Yeah, I don't know.
3: It's always expensive. But
1: I'm sure it costs double.
3: But I'm saying, like, you know, a lot of stuff doesn't travel well. Those travel well?
0: Yeah, they put them in those little freezer bags.
1: Oh.
0: They get them.
3: I like it.
1: Yeah.
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1: Did you guys see the big breaking news that came kind of late yesterday? No more Chambo. For Coach Wood.
3: Oh, yeah, I did see.
0: What? What?
3: Yeah.
0: Yes. What?
1: Chambo out.
3: Chambo out.
0: Freedom! What happened?
4: Yeah, and, Chad made a decision. So he will no longer be the head coach at Chamberlain High School. He will be the head coach at Freedom. We are now Patriots.
1: Oh,
3: yeah.
4: Patriots. USA.
3: USA. USA.
0: What were the deciding factors?
4: The biggest one, honestly, was Freedom is just closer to our new house.
0: Where is Freedom? I don't even know what that
3: new
0: is.
3: Tampa.
4: Yeah. New Tampa. Okay. Yeah. So it's closer to our house. And honestly, like Chad did look in Pasco, but there was just no coach openings in Pasco. And this just happened to be available, and they got a new AD and a new principal, and they're trying to like turn their program around, kind of very similar with what happened at Chamberlain. So
3: they got the guy.
4: Yeah, they found him.
0: I don't know how I feel about that.
4: Yeah.
3: I got to tell you, I did a deep dive, Carmen. I was comparing Chamberlain with Freedom, and seems like Freedom checks every box. Like it's better for graduation. It's better for money there. It's better for campus. It's better for a lot of stuff.
4: I was gonna say it's a much bigger school. It was built in 2002, so it's newer.
3: Looks nice, yeah.
4: And I have
0: all those kids just sitting there waiting.
4: Well,
0: no coach.
4: But so Freedom did not have a coach. You know what I mean? So those kids were waiting. And I will say Chad is working alongside the principal and some of the other, you know, people at Chamberlain to get somebody hired because he did not want to leave them high and dry.
0: Mm-hmm.
4: And he does. There is a good candidate. They just have to go through their process. And we hope he gets it because he would be a very good fit. He actually lives where a lot of the kids live already. He has head coaching experience, and he would just basically, he can relate to those kids a lot better than Chad could. Mm-hmm. So he would be a great fit, and hopefully, you know, they take Chad's advice and hire him.
1: I asked Carmen, I said, what the hell do I do with all my Chamberlain gear?
3: Oh, yeah.
1: I got my Chamberlain hat and my t-shirts and my sweatshirts and my hoodies.
0: We expect you guys to reimburse us.
4: Okay. I'm pretty sure Gio has one free hat that Chad gave him, so let's calm it down. We literally have like four bags of clothes that we're going to like donate to the new coaching staff and kids. So they're
0: importantly, what does this mean for Coach Carmen?
4: So the new setup, everyone at Freedom is very aware that I'm a part of the program.
0: Just so you know, my wife is coming in too.
1: Yes. Yeah, I got to bring my wife.
4: Yes.
0: What's that, Coach?
1: I got to bring my wife.
3: Oh, damn it.
4: I hate you guys. You guys
1: which one? Figure something out.
3: Which one is she?
1: Give her a whistle. Can she run the concession stand?
3: Perfect. She can do nachos. She usually does like one for them, one for her. So you're not gonna make any money. You're actually gonna lose money.
1: We need dogs rolling by kickoff.
3: Yeah.
4: You guys are jerks. No, they're actually very excited. Most schools are actually really excited when the wife is involved because it's like a family affair, and it means that you know Chad will be able to be there more. That he doesn't have to be fighting with me. He can concentrate on his job, and then I can also help work and take over some of the stuff like with the parents so he can just focus on coaching and I can handle schedule and emails with the parents so he doesn't have to, you know?
0: Oh, and you guys got a plan.
4: Yes. And, you know, the boosters, they've already been very open and nice. Like, he's met them. And that's one of the biggest difference from Chamberlain to Freedom is it seems like there's going to be parent involvement.
1: High school football, that's really make or break everything.
4: Right, which is huge. They already said, like, the boosters run the concession stand, so that's not something I'm going to have to do. They have people that, you know, they work with for meals and stuff like that. So there's just a lot of stress that's going to be taken off of Chad and myself.
0: You won't have to cook all the food.
4: Exactly.
0: Wow.
4: So, you know, like I said, Chad will really just be able to focus on coaching. And again, the biggest part of the move was it's just closer to the house.
0: I saw that on the thing, and I didn't understand what it was.
4: Oh.
0: The social media post.
4: Yep. So we are now Freedom Patriots.
0: Wow.
4: And we're very excited for the next chapter, you know, and hopefully everything works out at Chamberlain and at Freedom for us.
1: So. Wow.
3: All right. Is that your statement to the press?
4: You guys asked.
3: No, it's just the way we're very excited.
0: When asked for comment, Coach's wife said.
1: I follow all like the local high school sports news and stuff, and it was all over the place.
0: Was it really?
1: I saw it mentioned more than, not just Chad and Carmen's post. I saw it mentioned throughout some of the different news sites.
0: In the community.
4: All the county, all the football.
1: All the football stuff. It was like breaking news. I'm like, hey, I know that guy.
0: Wow. You didn't even tell us that this was coming.
4: Well, so the big thing was like the paperwork will be like official today, but he got the phone call last night letting him know the paperwork.
1: It's not locked in?
4: Will be official. Well, no, like we...
1: Oh, no.
4: He posted it last night. But I couldn't say anything until he made a post. It's not my news. It's his news.
0: Yeah.
4: You know, so, but it was, you know, made official yesterday and he's already been over there.
0: You guys must have did it last night.
4: Work at his office. No, he's, you know, answering phone calls because he's also looking for coaches because that's the whole thing. Like, the staff at Chamberlain was him, Ian Beckles, and myself. So,
0: and will Ian Beckles make it over to the new school?
4: I don't think so. It's
0: a fired.
4: No, Wow. Chad told him, and just basically, it's too far for Ian to make it to. So hopefully, he'll be able to come do some like camps or like day camps with the kids. You know what I mean? But he just won't be available to be involved.
1: Ian out.
4: So
0: you didn't need me.
4: I don't think you.
0: No.
4: Personally.
0: I mean, I'm available. All I do is take naps.
4: I got you. But yeah, I mean, he is looking for coaches. So if anyone, you know, has coaching.
0: You don't know my skills.
3: You want me to work with the kickers?
4: Has coaching experience.
0: Want me to work at the sitters?
4: Please reach out to Chad because, you know, obviously he wants to hit the ground running.
0: Yeah. All right. I'll reach out after the show.
4: Okay.
1: Beckles out.
0: Mm. You're not a.
4: Yeah, his choice.
0: Game time consigliere.
4: You know? Mm. Well, that again, it's too far. And they practice in the morning, so that means Ian's getting up at 4 to get there. Like, it just doesn't...
0: No.
4: It doesn't fit his schedule at all. You know what I mean? So, I mean, being a coach, you have to be dedicated and also not get paid.
0: It's
4: a lot of work.
0: So there's no pay, or there, like, I'm not asking what he gets paid. I'm saying, right. is there pay or no pay?
4: So there, football does get 3 stipends. They get a head coach stipends and then 2 assistant coach, usually for your OC and your DC.
0: But that can't be a lot of money, right?
4: It's not.
0: Yeah.
4: It's not at all.
1: Anything in education, the hours do not match the pay in any form or fashion.
0: Right.
4: And most of the time, especially over at Chamberlain, like the stipends were just getting put back into the program because that was the only way to do it. You know what I mean?
0: Only way you could function.
4: Exactly. So
1: this is like Harbaugh going to the Giants.
0: Mm.
4: I don't know
0: why.
4: I don't know if that's.
0: I still can't understand why people become teachers. They're just so, it's such a tough job, and it's so underappreciated and underpaid.
1: Oh, they because they love kids. They want to help kids.
0: Do they?
4: Yeah. I mean,
0: my daughter says she wants to be a teacher, but I think it's because it's the only job she knows.
1: My wife's been a teacher for 30 years almost.
4: Yeah. I think
1: I tell her all the time this was a horrible idea, and she says, yeah, but I enjoy the children.
0: Yeah.
3: I think there are definitely people like that, like your wife, that want to help children and do stuff. But I also think there's probably people that are like, I don't know, I got a bachelor's degree. I could just teach, you know, or whatever you need. I don't know, a degree you need. Because they just give you, if you were a subpar teacher and just went in and taught from the book,
1: right?
3: You know, you get the plan and it's like, here, do this,
0: right?
3: You know, then there's people who go above and beyond and, you know, actually make a effect on the kid's life.
0: Yeah. Yeah,
3: because we all had teachers that, you know, there was some run-of-the-mill teachers that you were like, they never did anything. And then you have a couple of teachers where you're like, yeah, they were the best.
1: Yeah, yeah,
3: you know.
1: And you still remember today.
3: Yeah, for sure.
0: Yeah, I kind of always wanted to be a teacher. They just didn't make enough money. And I just knew that would not be a good career for me in the long run.
1: Not everybody's motivated by money.
0: I know. I am.
1: We've noticed.
0: I am.
1: Yeah, I tell her all the time that she should not have been a teacher because we would have way more money if you had gone into something else.
0: Right.
4: What about you?
2: Yeah, doesn't she say the same thing?
1: You could have gone into something else. 100%. She tells me the same thing all the time.
0: Okay.
1: She's like, this is
3: and
1: a
3: you're
1: horrible.
3: Not even helping kids.
1: No, yeah. I'm not helping anybody.
4: You're not doing anything.
1: Talking to you jerks.
0: My wife started working and then got a promotion. She went from being a therapist to being the director of therapy.
1: Yeah.
0: And I was like, so that's it for me, right? I could retire now. I put in all these years. Your turn now. I want her to start bringing home the bacon.
1: Yeah, I tell my wife when she's too smart to be a teacher. Like, she got through college in like 2.5 years.
3: Oh, yeah.
1: She had straight A's. She was top 10 in her class. Like, she thought about being like an attorney or something, you know, and she went with being a teacher.
0: She ruined it for you guys.
1: Mm. Like, she was done with, she went to Florida State and was done in like less than 2 years.
0: Wow.
1: Just flew through it, all straight A's, didn't even struggle, and was like piece of cake. Yeah. You know, I barely graduated high school.
0: That's on my niece. My niece graduated at FSU early and then went to film school and graduated film school early. We were expecting great things out of that kid.
1: Right.
0: She better do something soon. Come on now. Anybody got any blowback after the show about the Johnny B. Drew stuff?
3: No, I didn't hear anything. Anything come up?
0: I did get a couple of texts.
3: Yeah.
0: Mo wanted to be very clear that he did not say anything about Johnny B.
4: Audio.
0: But he was engaging in conversation withdrew, but he wasn't he wasn't meaning to.
1: Well, so we all do.
0: He said him and Johnny are cool.
3: Oh,
0: yeah.
3: Tell it to Johnny.
2: Yeah,
3: well, tell us.
1: Yeah, what's Johnny say?
0: I don't know. I don't know. Evidently, the heat is between Johnny and JoJo, and I got to see what now. What happened in the after show? Was it who?
2: It was replay.
3: It was a replay.
4: It was replay because Johnny wasn't here.
0: But today he's back, right?
2: Yeah.
0: Oh, today's gonna be good. A good drama-filled after show.
3: Why is it between Johnny and JoJo? Isn't Drew the one that brought it up?
0: Yeah, but I guess Johnny thinks that Drew and JoJo were talking about him and that JoJo was engaging in it and didn't stand up for him.
3: I feel like JoJo is trying to, like, move it along, but, you know, still playing along. Kind
0: Right.
3: I don't remember her saying anything bad.
0: I am the number one to be suckered into one of those things. I like all you guys, but if I walked into a room and they were like, let me tell you about Gio, I'd be like, yeah, let's talk about Gio.
3: Yeah.
0: I'd dive right
3: It depends on who's saying it.
0: Yeah, that's true, too. Yeah.
3: Depends on who's saying it.
0: Yeah. So I don't know what the outcome is, but I'm interested in today's after show.
1: But JoJo does try to get along with everybody. She doesn't want to be in any type of feuds with anybody.
0: Right, but now her and Johnny got heat, and they got to sit in a room together.
3: No.
0: So that's going to be weird.
1: Is she going to do that anymore?
0: Well, I don't know. She said Johnny hadn't gotten back to her all week.
3: But also, it's kind of JoJo doing Johnny a favor by sitting in on the show. Because it's not like that's part of her thing. Like, she doesn't have to do that. She's not required to do that.
0: No, in fact, I think she's spread too thin. She's on too many shows.
3: Oh, okay.
1: But I think she also wants to be on the shows.
3: Right.
0: Yeah, no,
1: I know JoJo enjoys being on the air.
3: Yeah.
0: She should be on the air. She's so good at her other job. That it, you know what I'm saying? Like, she's good at both sides of what she does.
1: So
0: I think that ends up hurting in the long run. Because you don't want her to fall short on one side or the other.
3: And you don't want to lose her on one or the other, yeah.
0: I would, I was thinking about this. I would take Dizzy off of Roger and JP's show. What is it now? JP.
2: JP.
0: Yeah. Mm-hmm. I would take Dizzy off that show. Too much Dizzy.
3: Yeah. And then just Dizzy with John setting?
0: Dizzy with John, that's it.
1: Listen, I've been saying too much Dizzy for years, and everybody asks me what I'm talking about.
0: You just don't like Dizzy.
1: I just don't like Dizzy.
0: Punch up.
1: No. Oh, come on.
3: Monica's only on one show. Dizzy's on two. JoJo's on four. Two, at least, right? Because she does stuff with John Senning.
0: She does stuff with John. She does stuff with Johnny B.
1: She's like a utility player. She just jumps in.
3: What's she do with JP?
4: She does the phones when Dizzy is out or Monica is out.
3: Oh.
4: And she'll do the phones for them.
3: Okay.
4: And then now she goes on Drew. So she's literally on every show.
0: What is she going on Drew's show for?
4: But she was. I mean, she was on Drew's show. And that's how we got that audio.
3: That's right.
4: So she literally is on everybody's show except for ours.
0: Too thin.
1: She'd probably be on ours if we gave her the chance.
0: We did give her the chance.
1: Yeah. Well, she drops. I know she drops a kid off in the morning. That's why she's not available.
0: We are the priority, Gio.
1: I agree.
0: We are the priority around here. Get through your head.
1: We said when Carmen leaves, JoJo's the first choice.
0: Well, not anymore. I don't think.
1: No.
0: No.
1: That's changed.
0: Yeah, because what do you tell her? She can't go on the other shows.
1: Well, at that point, yeah.
0: Yeah, but I can't do that. She's already got a foot in the other shows now.
1: Oh.
0: So, Carmen, you're safe.
4: Okay.
0: No.
4: Who's replacing Gio when he leaves?
0: Oh!
4: Yeah. I'll bring that up.
0: JoJo.
4: We all know you're going to die before I leave.
0: Oh!
3: I got to be honest with you. After him talking about it, I think we have Gio's wife replace him.
0: Yeah. She sounds
3: smart
0: lovely.
3: And nice and
1: definitely smarter than me.
4: Really good at her job.
3: Yeah.
1: Very true.
0: Wow. Carmen, you remember we were talking about you leaving, like having a baby.
4: Right.
0: Not getting kicked off the show.
4: Not dying. Like Gio.
0: Right.
4: Yeah. Exactly. Yeah. Well.
1: Thank you.
4: It's separate.
1: I'm really happy for freedom.
3: Not being on some bridge
1: in
3: Clearwater.
0: Holy smokes. All right. Friday, I'm going to be out at the, probably with Dizzy too, right? Because it's a
1: Senning show? Oh.
0: No.
1: Oh, yeah.
0: At Hooters. At Hooters and Brandon. And Monica's going to be out there, and we're going to be registering people to win a trip to see the Rays take on the Yankees in New York. It's all brought to you by our friends at Budweiser, and it's all going down this Friday, celebrating the big 250.
3: Yeah.
0: The big 250 birthday.
3: All-American summer, 250 pints.
0: Speaking of that, anybody got any plans for 4th of July?
1: No.
0: Because it's a Saturday.
1: Yes.
0: And we're off on Friday, the 3rd of July.
4: Right.
1: Yeah.
0: So what?
1: Most everything's closed, I think, on Friday, too.
0: Right. I feel like I should have some plans. I got nothing going on.
1: Yeah.
0: I feel like I should take advantage of having that extra day.
1: Yeah. I mean, you try to travel anywhere, it's going to be crazy. Mm-hmm. And if not already booked.
0: We thought about that. We looked at it last night, and I was like, I'm not going to go to New York or something for 3 days in the middle of 4th of July traveling. I don't know. Maybe I'll just go to Carmen's pool.
4: Oh, you can do that.
3: Yeah. Wear some Freedom High School gear.
1: Yeah.
4: You can get some. We already started ordering our shoes and everything like that.
0: Oh, man. Carmen's so excited.
1: Oh, man. You better hope he signs.
4: He already did. He got the go ahead from his new AD.
3: That's not what Gio's seeing on the high school.
0: Yeah, right on the board.
1: Has the paperwork been signed? Or are we
4: Gio
1: still
4: doesn't
1: just,
4: know. Yes, the paperwork hearsay. Has been signed.
1: All right.
4: Everything's done.
1: It's all that matters.
4: It's official.
0: All right.
1: Perfect.
0: Congratulations, Coach Wood.
4: Yes.
0: And Chad, too.
4: Yes.
0: All right, let's take a break. When we come back, we got some stuff to give away. And I will tell you, not in the Sporkle, but a little bit later on today, sometime in the 8 o'clock hour, we're going to play Juno What? We have Kanye tickets to give away.
1: Oh, okay.
4: What?
0: But we also have Hillary Duff tickets to give away.
1: Oh, boy.
0: Hillary Duff has got a sold-out show tonight. And if you want to be the coolest father ever, you can win those sold-out Hillary Duff tickets a little bit later on in the program.
3: Loudest ever?
0: To this day, out of any concert I've ever been to, the loudest noise I ever heard was the sounds of children screaming when the lights went out at a Hillary Duff concert. I was petrified. I was carrying drinks back to my seat. The lights went out and the screams went on It ran through my body like I could never even explain. Like nothing had ever happened to me like that before. It was the first time I ever got horn blasted.
3: What was more shocking, that or biting into the soup dumpling?
0: The soup dumpling.
3: Oh, really?
0: The soup dumpling caused so much pain, Galvin. So much pain.
1: I didn't even realize Hillary Duff was still a thing, and then I saw all the shows were sold out.
0: All sold out.
3: I think she just came back.
1: Yeah, right. Really? Yeah. I was like, what? What year is it?
4: She has 4 kids, so she took a break, and now she recently she released a new song. And has been doing interviews and stuff like that. So.
0: You know what she doesn't sing? Since you've been gone. Whenever I talk about Hillary Duff, that song gets stuck in my head, even though I know it's not her.
1: Mm.
0: So she's along those lines, though, isn't she?
1: The Kelly Clarksons?
0: Yeah. A lot of girls screaming.
3: Yeah, I don't think so. Kelly Clarkson's, older and never really had, the young kid fan.
0: No, I just meant the sounds of the songs.
3: Oh, I don't know. I mean, I know that Kelly Clarkson is a superior singer for sure.
0: Yeah, I just say, I'm saying the sounds of the songs are the same.
3: Like somebody else writes them and they sing them. I could not tell you any of the Hillary Duff stuff.
0: Well, we got Hillary Duff tickets and we'll give those away in the 8 o'clock hour or Kanye, whatever you want. Mm. You can go with...
1: that's quite the choice.
0: Yeah. Yes.
1: Lizzie McGuire or Kanye West.
0: Or Kanye Hitler III.
1: Yeah.
0: All right, let's take a break. We got Sporkle when we come back. It's the Mike Calta Show. 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

0: 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It's 102.5 The Bone. There's a place in Oldsmar called Lobster Haven. It's really good. They sell seafood there, and they have lobsters, obviously, that you can eat there. But I just went there to get a gift card the other day.
1: Mm-hmm.
0: And it was around lunchtime, and they make lobster rolls.
1: Oh.
0: They had a lobster roll that was on a hot dog bun, the size of a regular hot dog bun.
1: Right.
0: How much is a lobster roll?
1: Oh, I would imagine that's probably going to be $12.
2: Oh, I would say probably more, like 15 or 20.
1: Yeah, lobster is expensive.
3: Yeah, does lobster go for market price in some places? It's like, it'll be listed as market price.
0: Right, but it's just cut up pieces of lobster claw.
1: Yeah, but if it's a good clump on there in the hot dog bun, I'm going to say, around $12, 12 to 15, somewhere in there.
0: It was $35.
3: For the one sandwich?
1: Wow.
3: Oh, wow.
0: And I got to be honest with you, it was worth every penny.
2: Lobster's expensive.
0: The lobster is expensive. Yeah. That's the thing. Carmen, I got it and I went, oh, that's a hefty price. And then I ate it and I went, that was worth every penny. That was fantastic.
4: I appreciate the pairing of a lobster roll and a hot dog bun.
0: Yes. They do it right. They take the bun and they toast the bun and they butter it first. And they do it. I mean, it's worth it. Lobster Haven in Oldsmar. Good spot.
3: Joe has his hot dog bun every day.
0: Yes.
3: Mm-hmm. But it doesn't always have a hot dog in it.
0: No. He uses it as a sandwich bread.
3: Yeah. It's just the hot dog bun is just a vessel for different things.
0: Right.
4: That's right.
0: What do you got today, Joe?
4: Today is chicken salad day.
0: Oh.
4: Yeah.
0: Do you make that chicken salad?
4: No, I get it from Publix.
0: Publix, yeah.
1: It's funny because that seems to be Joe's thing, is whatever's there.
3: Yeah.
1: So hot dog bun is what's there. That's what he makes sandwiches. Deodorant, whatever's there, that's what he puts
0: on. Yep. Right. Yeah.
2: But the hot dog bun, I got to say, because of the shape and size.
0: Perfect
2: for travel. Right. Perfect for his pocket.
0: Mm-hmm. Yeah. Do you remember in the 80s pita bread?
1: Oh, yeah.
0: They used to have the round pita breads. You have to cut them in half and stuff the pita.
1: Mm-hmm.
0: And then you'd overstuff and it would break apart.
1: Mm-hmm.
0: Yeah. Mm-hmm. I'm with you, Carmen.
2: Yeah.
0: Hot dog bun, good vessel.
2: Yeah. That's right.
4: It's a good travel companion.
1: Hot dog bun, though, does change the taste of a sandwich because it's kind of like using the heels of the bread, you know?
4: Right.
1: Because it's all bun stuff as opposed to using the regular bread.
3: Like you said, peanut butter and jelly on a hot dog bun.
1: It's odd.
3: It is odd.
2: It's
3: odd
2: good.
4: Thing. Oh, I'll definitely do it. I'll do it tomorrow.
1: I feel like if I'm making peanut butter and jelly on a hot dog bun, I have to use more jelly to overtake the bunness of the bun.
3: You know, it also tastes weird is you take a slice of bread for a hot dog instead of the hot dog bun.
1: Oh, yeah.
4: Oh, that's a trailer park
1: you
4: dog.
1: Feel, you've never felt more poor in your life.
3: My father.
0: Wait, say this to me again?
3: You take a slice of bread for the hot dog bun instead of an actual hot dog bun.
2: Yeah, run out of hot dog buns.
1: Yeah. You ever have a burger on white bread?
0: Yeah.
1: I mean, you might as well just move into the trailer.
3: My father-in-law always eats them on a slice of bread instead of a bun.
0: All right. A hot dog?
3: Yeah, it's just the way he likes it. And it does not taste the same.
1: You should have him checked out.
3: Yeah.
2: There's less bread. I get it. Less bread.
4: But if you use the heel, that would make it a little bit better.
1: Right.
3: Yeah. Right.
1: Much like my theory with, mm-hmm.
0: Is that what you call it, the heel?
1: Yeah.
0: The heel.
1: What do you call it?
0: The end?
1: Huh?
0: Yeah.
3: Yeah, I always heard the heel.
2: The heel.
3: Yeah, heel of bread.
0: Mm-hmm. Feels very similar to my heels.
3: Yeah.
0: Yeah.
1: You know what I've been crushing lately? The other day, I just was like, I want this, and I'm going to the store and getting it. I've been crushing tomato sandwiches. I love tomatoes so much.
3: Really?
1: Yeah. Oh, yeah.
2: I made one the other day. Delicious.
0: Yeah. Tomato sandwich.
1: Yeah.
3: Just tomato, or what's the condiment?
2: Mayo.
1: Mayo. Yep, little cheese, lettuce.
4: Put a little oregano on that?
1: No, I do salt and pepper.
2: Okay.
1: Yeah, mm-hmm. And toasted sourdough bread.
4: All right.
0: Well, I hate tomatoes, but I'm starving now.
1: I love tomatoes so much, man.
3: Tomatoes
2: are very good for you.
3: Mm-hmm. Let's get breakfast.
0: I'll get breakfast today.
1: You know what else I made, Carmen, yesterday that's very good for you that has a lot of protein? Chicken thighs.
2: Oh, yeah.
1: That was your nickname in high school, right?
2: No. Chicken thighs?
1: No.
3: Jeez.
4: Okay.
0: All right, chicken thighs, what do we have to give away this morning?
2: Okay, so we have a lot of stuff.
1: Okay.
2: We have tickets for AEW Dynamite.
0: Okay.
2: Happen at the Sound.
0: Which, by the way, when that happens, before that happens, Big Show is going to come in the studio, who I guess is retiring with AEW, and he's going to stop by the show.
1: Mm.
2: We also have tickets for Post Malone and Jelly Roll, which is back on.
0: Okay.
2: Mumford and Sons.
0: Okay.
2: And Anthony Jeselnik.
0: All right. You got your choice of tickets. We'll play right now. A little bit of Sporkle. Here we go. Are we up and running on Bone TV?
4: Yes, indeed we are, Michael.
0: Are we up on YouTube already?
4: Yes, indeed
0: right.
4: we are.
0: All right.
4: Confirmed.
0: Carmen is the keeper, Sporkle. Pap is your judge and scorekeeper. And I believe yesterday, who won yesterday?
3: Galvin.
0: Galvin won yesterday.
3: Galvin's going for 3 in a row today.
0: Oh, that is not good.
3: He's on a streak.
0: Not good. All right, Carmen, what are we playing today?
2: Okay, today we're going to be doing Easy H vocabulary. Okay,
0: right.
2: I'm going to give you a definition. You're going to give me the words that start with H. Try and remember, these are supposed to be easy, so don't overthink it.
0: Okay. Okay.
2: Your first one. A fine thread-like strand, Mike. A patty of ground beef.
3: Hamburger.
1: Of course.
0: He instantly regretted saying it.
2: A tool with a heavy
0: hammer.
2: Galvin. Good looking.
0: Handsome.
2: Galvin.
0: Carmen, you are really good.
1: It's unbelievable.
2: Thank you. A muscular organ that pumps.
0: Hamstring.
3: Heart.
2: Geo. The home of God.
0: Heaven.
2: Mike. Here we go. The back part of the foot.
3: Oh,
2: below the ankle. Galvin.
1: So funny.
2: A type of aircraft with one or two. Geo. An expression or gesture of greeting.
3: Hello.
2: Galvin. A person who is admired for courage or noble qualities. Galvin. Extremely amusing and funny.
3: Humorous.
1: Damn it.
2: Extremely amusing and funny.
1: Hilarious. Damn it. Why did I say humorous?
2: No point. And Pap, we are halfway there.
1: Oh, no.
4: Michael has 2 points on the board. Gio with 3. And Galvin is your leader by 2. He's winning with 5.
2: Okay.
3: Mike, 2. Activated.
0: I'm sorry.
2: We are doing Easy H vocabulary.
0: I haven't stopped thinking about breakfast.
1: Deactivated.
3: No, activated. Activated.
1: Lobster roll.
2: All right, your next one. A large, thick-skinned, semi-aquatic African.
3: Hippo.
0: Hippopotamus.
2: Galvin. The study of past events.
0: History.
2: Mike. A structure for housing bees.
3: Hive.
2: Galvin. A team sport in which players.
0: Hockey.
2: Mike. A sweet, sticky, yellowish brown.
3: Honey.
2: Pap.
4: That was Gio.
2: Gio gets the point.
1: Very good, Joe.
2: The horny part of the foot of an animal, such as Mike.
1: Horny?
0: Yeah, you know.
3: Yeah.
2: The horny part? Yeah.
3: Hell yeah.
0: All right.
2: A piece of metal or other material curved or bent back. Gio. A hard, permanent outgrowth, often curved and pointed, found in pairs on the heads of cattle, sheep.
3: Horn.
2: Geo.
1: Don't overthink it.
2: A forecast of a person's future based.
3: Horoscope.
2: Geo. And Pap.
1: Uh-oh.
2: We're on the last 3.
4: Michael has 5 points on the board. Gio and Galvin are both tied. They each have 7.
3: Right. Hippopotamus!
0: I can still win this.
3: Activated.
2: All right, we're doing Easy H vocabulary. Last 3. Here we go. A hooved, plant-eating, domesticated mammal with a flowing mane and tail.
3: Horse.
2: Mike. To make a low, steady, continuous sound.
0: Galvin. Son of a biz.
2: And your last one. Describing a relatively high level of water vapor in the atmosphere.
0: Humidity. Come on.
1: Humid.
0: Come on.
2: Paper.
3: Hippo.
4: Your final score, Michael with 6 points on the board, Gio with 7, and Galvin is your triumphant champion today. He won with 9.
0: So I would have lost anyway.
1: Yeah.
0: That's nice. It was close.
1: It was close. It's pretty good.
0: All right, Cal, what line are you playing for?
1: I'll play for line 2, please.
0: There's nobody on line 2.
1: I'll play for line 4, please.
0: All right, good morning. Who is this?
5: Travis.
0: Travis. Don't sound so excited, Travis. You just won.
5: I'm always excited.
0: All right. Congratulations, Travis. I'll put you on hold. Carmen will grab you during the break, and we'll hook you up with your choice of prizes. Thank you for listening, sir. He is on line 4, Carmen.
2: Got it.
0: All right.
1: Since Big Show is going to be coming in as our guest, why don't you guys cut a promo on how great I am at Sporkle? And you can do whatever character you want to do, you know.
6: Listen here, Gio. I'm going to tell you about the greatest Sporkle player ever today. His name was Galvin. Yeah.
3: I tell you what, you monkey's ass. Is Galvin good at Sporkle? It doesn't matter if Galvin's good at Sporkle.
0: I don't want to be a monkey's ass.
3: Oh, sorry.
0: There you go.
1: I like it. Right. I like it. Both pretty good.
0: What do we have coming up in news, Galvin?
1: Coming up in news today, did they know free ride and dirty loofah?
0: Oh.
1: Yeah.
0: All right, Galvin, as your news, in the 9 o'clock hour, we will talk to Ask the Dom to take your legal calls. In the 8 o'clock hour, your chance to win tickets. You have Hillary Duff sold-out tickets or Kanye West. Your choice. Opposite ends of the spectrum. We'll be giving those away in the 8 o'clock hour. It's the Mike Calta Show. 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

0: 800-771-1025 are our phone numbers. Feel free to use them. Friday, we will be out at Hooters in Brandon starting at 11 o'clock. I'll be out there. Monica will be out there. I assume Dizzy will be out there. We'll be eating chicken wings and drinking Bud Lights.
1: Yeah.
0: And I'll be registering you to win a trip to New York City to see your Tampa Bay Rays take on the Yankees. That is all going down this Friday at the Hooters for Liquid Lunch in Brandon. You coming? You're not coming.
1: No. Nah.
0: String me along.
2: Mm-hmm.
0: You toy with my emotions. Mm-hmm.
1: Brandon is, listen, I love Hooters. I love chicken wings.
0: Yes.
1: But Brandon's like the one that's probably the furthest away possible.
0: She was just holding a pen while he talked and he just threw the pen.
1: Throwing, yeah.
2: You drive over an hour for White Castle. You're not going to drive.
0: That's true.
1: Yeah, that's, you make a good point.
2: Yeah.
1: I can't argue that. All right, anyway, I'll see you there.
0: I will be out there this Friday starting at 11 o'clock right after the show. You want to get to today, Galvin, your favorite thing?
2: You have to.
0: No, Carmen. We don't do that every day.
2: Favorite thing. My favorite thing?
0: What, favorite thing for you to make fun of me? I got to get my balls scented today.
2: Oh, yeah. Oh, yeah.
1: Geez.
0: My wife asked me to go to, what is the name of that place? Buff City.
2: Mm.
0: Buff City to get my balls scented.
1: For the laundry?
0: For the laundry, yeah.
2: Why don't you pick up some stuff for Joe, too? Scent Joe. He smells like Axe.
0: He does smell like Axe.
3: I don't know. I don't agree with that. I mean, you know.
0: You smell like 1990s Disturbed concert right now.
1: Oh.
0: Basically, you smell like Corey Cardinal.
3: Okay.
0: Cigarettes and strong alcohol.
1: Hmm.
0: All right, ladies and gentlemen, it's time to check in with Calvin. He's got today's news.
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0: What do we have in news today, Galvin?
2: Today's top story, the United States waived sanctions on Iran for 60 days from Monday after the first talks under a peace deal with President Donald Trump, saying he will, quote, do what I have to do if Iran does not stick to its side of the agreement. Vice President J.D. Vance said talks with Iranian officials in Switzerland had laid a good foundation for a final peace deal, but Iran denied it had begun discussions on its nuclear program or agreed to invite International Atomic Energy Agency inspectors back to the country. A foreign ministry spokesperson said on Tuesday Iranian officials had not held a meeting with the chief Rafael Grossi in Switzerland and had no plans for the UN nuclear watchdog to inspect Iran's damaged nuclear facilities. The two sides are trying to build on the interim deal they signed last week after more than 3 months of war.
0: So I don't really know what's going on.
2: Mm.
0: So there was a peace treaty and now there's not a peace treaty.
2: There is a peace treaty, but President Trump is saying that Iran has to stick to their side of it. Otherwise he'll do
0: what is their side and what. What did we do? What was that whole war for? I don't really understand any of it.
1: Money and oil, probably. They say because Iran can't have a nuke.
0: Right, but it's nothing. Nothing's been changed there.
1: I honestly can't keep up with it because the United States says one thing and then the Iranians say something else. And
0: right.
1: They say, we did have a meeting. No, we didn't have a meeting. The straits open. No, the straits

0: not open.
1: Right.
0: Trump says, do this or else, and then nothing happens.
1: And nothing happens.
0: Yeah, so I'm
1: very confused.
0: Yeah. I'm very confused. Maybe that's the plan.
2: I was going to say that's probably the idea. Yeah.
0: If you just keep throwing stuff out there, eventually people have no idea what's going on.
1: But I'm not the smartest guy in the world, but I'm also not stupid. So I can't really understand if I'm not understanding this, or if this is just not. Doesn't seem to be adding up.
0: It's a lot of hearsay, I think.
1: Yeah.
0: One side says one thing, and the other side says, no, we didn't say it at all.
1: And nothing got accomplished.
2: The same people that write the Apple contract are writing this stuff. So.
0: I think what it really boils down to is that gas prices going up is going to destroy the midterms in November, and that's what the Trump administration is worried about.
1: Yes, you're probably right about that.
0: But after all of it, that's what it's coming down to.
1: That's the ultimate test
2: in gas
0: prices. Because people vote with how they're being hit in their wallet, and if their gas prices are still up come November, it's going to be very tough for Republicans when it comes to, you know.
2: This is pretty interesting. So Savannah Guthrie and her siblings, by the way, Nancy Guthrie, still missing. Yeah. Savannah Guthrie and her siblings may have known for a while that their mother is no longer alive.
1: Yeah.
2: According to a new report, they got a message on February 6th apologizing for Nancy Guthrie's inadvertent death. But the sender also suggested returning the body for an unspecified amount of money. Hours after Nancy was reported missing on February 1st, a ransom note from the same IP address asked for $4 million in Bitcoin for her safe return. Instead of sending the full amount, authorities sent, it was $4 million. What did they send? How much?
1: $2
2: million? $152. They sent $152 in Bitcoin to the address they were given, hoping the perp would retrieve it, which would have made them traceable. But they never touched it.
1: I wonder why $150. Just one Bitcoin?
2: Yeah, just some money to put in there to see whether they take it. And if they take it, they can trace them. Yeah.
0: The old bait and switch.
2: Yeah. So they're saying they may already know that she's dead. But also, you don't know whether this person's being truthful, whether they even have the mom or had anything to do with it.
3: You can just assume because of how long she's been missing.
2: We absolutely assume that she's dead. What I'm saying is this was
0: early on, wasn't
1: Second
0: it?
2: Yeah, this was no, this was 5 days after she went missing that they said she's dead. You know, but like I said, we don't know whether this person is really with the people that took her or killed her or who knows what.
0: I was reading some of this and I was thinking, for the Guthrie family, at what point do you move on? Like if you're,
2: it's hard to move on without the knowledge of a body. Yeah, without the closure. Like there's people that, you know, kid has been missing for 20 years and they can't move on until they know.
0: But I'm not even talking about like emotion, like the practical stuff, like her home, her belongings, things like that. You know, if a parent dies, then you know the
1: clean out the house.
0: The realities of death. You have to go and take care of that type of stuff. Like how do you move on from like the practical things you have to do when somebody passes?
1: You have to make that decision.
0: Yeah.
1: You have to make that decision to come out and say, hey, we got to move on.
0: Yeah. Like in your head, maybe you feel like there's still a chance, but you still have to, you know, you got a house sitting there with electric that's running and water and belongings.
2: Yeah. You get rid of all that stuff and you sell that house and stuff. And then she shows up three months later and you go,
1: we didn't know.
0: I can't even imagine
1: that. Is she married? Is her husband alive? Do we know about this?
2: I don't know.
0: I don't think so.
3: There's not been one thing mentioned about him, so probably not.
1: So she was
0: she obviously lived alone, yeah.
1: Yeah.
2: You know, that's
1: a sad, weird situation.
2: Yeah. That's like, whatchamacallit, Castaway. You know, he's gone for so long and she gets remarried. And
1: everything. She's like, I thought you were dead.
2: Yeah, that's so weird, right? I don't know. I don't see anything about her husband being alive.
1: Mm-hmm. Well, I got to tell you, it's still every day I think would tear the heart out of me.
0: Died in 1988. Heart attack. Yeah.
1: Oh, geez. I don't know. So Savannah Guthrie has to get up every morning, wonder where her mother is, if she's tied to a chair somewhere with a black and white TV in the background.
0: Yeah.
1: And puddles of urine everywhere.
0: That'd be torture. I'd want to just know.
1: Right.
0: So you can
1: almost wish she was dead.
2: But also, a lot of people say that, you know, that even though they didn't want the person to be dead, at least now they have the knowledge and they have closure and they can move on with their life and stuff, knowing. The not knowing, I think, is what makes people go crazy and stuff. But also, think about this. Think about so many scenarios that you don't know. The person or persons, let's just say it was one person, took her, had her, that person died. What if that person died?
1: Yeah.
2: And then Nancy Guthrie. died because that person died. And then you're never going to know. You're never going to find. Or that person killed her, buried her somewhere, and then they died. And now you don't have the knowledge of where she's buried.
0: And I imagine your brain just goes every dark place imaginable about how it happened, what, when.
2: Guthrie's in public. Let's say she's in public. She has to go to the grocery store. And she goes to the grocery store, and some guy's looking at her, and she's like, is that the guy that killed my mother?
0: Yeah.
2: Is he looking at her because he knows that's Savannah Guthrie?
0: For real.
2: You know, and she's...
1: So this is like Natalie Holloway. Remember her? She went to Aruba.
4: Yeah.
1: And she was missing, and all they wanted was closure from that guy who killed her, that Vandersloot guy. And then finally he admitted years later that he killed her, and at least they had some closure, even though... Because imagine you're thinking your daughter is being sold on some sex market somewhere. You know?
2: Could be.
0: Torture.
1: Which brings me to this. I'm a little bit freaked out because my son is going to Puerto Rico tonight.
2: Okay.
1: By himself. Well, him and his friend.
2: Yeah.
1: Going to Puerto Rico and like not staying in the tourist area.
2: Mm.
1: Which makes me even...
2: Where are they staying?
1: I don't know. At an Airbnb in the mountains somewhere. Ooh. I know.
0: Why? Is there just for something fun to do?
1: No, I think the kid that he's going with is going to do some work there.
0: Right.
1: And they're just going to do it there. I don't know why. I don't know what's going on.
2: Hmm.
0: That's weird.
2: Send Tom with him?
0: Yeah.
1: I wish I could.
2: For real?
1: I wish I could. Mm. That is, because, I mean, he's 19 years old. And he's a big kid, and I'm still nervous. And I had to have this conversation with my daughter last night and remind her she will never get to do this stuff.
2: Yeah,
1: too bad. Never get to travel alone. I don't care how old she is. It just doesn't work that way.
2: Yeah.
1: It's unfair. It's an unfair life. But I look at her and I go, clearly, I you're not going to be able to travel because I love you more. I'm just letting her know right out of the gate.
0: Yeah, of course.
1: Yeah.
0: Do you have, like, location stuff on him so you can see where he's at and stuff like that? Well, at least you got that.
1: Yeah, I mean, how good is that going to do? And it is just Puerto Rico. It's not like he's going to, you know, Honduras.
0: Mm.
1: Well, anyway.
0: Is Puerto Rico safe?
1: I don't know.
2: I'm sure there's bad parts, just like anywhere else.
1: Puerto Rico is when Pete and I were trying to find a strip club and all the Yelp reviews said, don't go, stabbings. So, who knows? You know where I want to go? I want to go to one of those crazy sex towns like Bangkok.
2: Yeah?
4: Oh.
1: Yeah, I don't want to do any crazy sex stuff. I just want to see it all.
0: That's what they all say. Just like to visit.
2: It was a joke.
4: Just see them out.
1: No. Like, I'd like to go like to those crazy strip clubs where they do all the fun stuff and the ping pong balls. Yeah. I don't know.
0: Spanish had some stories of the places he went to Amsterdam, and I don't want
1: to
0: see that.
1: Amsterdam doesn't do it for me. Yeah, I'd like to go to Amsterdam, and not for the sex, not for the red light.
0: Yeah, I don't, the same stuff.
2: I don't think you want to see a horse show or anything like that.
0: There's a lot of weird stuff going on.
1: Not the horse shows, but like those crazy, like Joe said, with the ping pong balls and the chickens and, you know, weird stuff.
2: Chickens.
1: I heard some stories.
2: Comedian Carlos Mencia on Monday pleaded not guilty to 12 tax-related counts alleging he failed to report $8.7 million in personal and corporate income. Mencia was arrested and charged last week. His bail was reduced to $50,000. He's due back in court on August 14th. Prosecutors allege that Mencia failed to file tax returns over a six-year period, resulting in more than $300,000 in unpaid state taxes. The case is first brought by Los Angeles County District Attorney's newly launched Business Tax Fraud Unit. Prosecutor Michelle Hennessy, who heads up the new unit, says since Mencia's assets have been frozen, it prevents those assets from being used to pay for his bond. It was also revealed in court that the comedian's home is in foreclosure. The family will take care of paying for the bond for his release.
1: Man, that is not a good spot to be in.
0: Yeah, his attorney said they like stormed the house, guns draw, bullhorns, all kinds of, you know, the whole nine.
1: Yeah, trying to prove a point.
0: Right, you know which I mean? He argues was very excessive for someone who's non-violent, non-drug, just, you know, some first-time offender tax fraud.
1: I find it hard to believe, and I'm not saying it's not true. I just find it hard to believe because I would crap my pants if I got a letter from the IRS that said, you owe this money, pay it or you're going to be in trouble. I'd be like, we got to pay this.
0: Yeah.
1: You know, we got to do something. I can't imagine I'd get 79 of those letters and ignore them all.
0: Yeah. But is that letter coming right to Carlos or has he got a whole team?
3: Right.
0: And maybe somebody, hey, don't worry about it. It's fine. We'll take care of it. You know what I mean? You're like, oh, okay, no big deal.
1: Yeah, because the first thing I would do is call my accountant and I'd say, hey, what do we do? And I'd take his advice. And if he says, don't worry, we got it handled.
0: Yeah, but he's got it. Yeah. And then you find out, then they storm your house, bust down the
1: door.
0: Yeah,
1: you told me I had it handled.
0: And you're like, that guy told me I was fine.
2: Carlos on his laptop with TurboTax.
1: I'm almost done.
0: That's crazy.
2: Yeah. Well, we'll see what happens with this.
1: I got to tell you, I know that there's a lot of you people listening, and you're like, I hate Carlos. He steals jokes. We like Carlos. He didn't steal a joke from me. And, every time we try to talk to him about it, he has never shied away from the conversation. He talks about Joe Rogan. He talks about all this stuff. Carlos is just a nice guy who's funny on this show. And that's what matters to me. If you're good on the show, that's the number one thing to me. And Carlos is good on the show. So you could like him, you could not like him. But I'm interested to see how this whole thing plays out, and I hope it works out in his favor.
0: Also, Carlos, it's never one of the, you guys are too far, it's too early, I don't want to get up, I'm sold out. He always wants to come in, always super in. Cool.
1: Yep. Yeah. Never big times us in any way.
0: Just wants to come hang.
2: Yep. Same with John Reap. John Reap used to
1: never know.
0: All our friends are going to jail.
1: John Reap will take me to Bangkok.
0: They're all going to jail.
2: Oh, boy.
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2: In Brooksville, a Florida man who claimed he saw the Antichrist moments before troopers say he lost control of his pickup truck and crashed into another vehicle on I-75 is accused of trying to steal a medical helicopter that landed at the scene to take patients to an area hospital. The driver, identified as Riley Furrer, faces three counts of resisting without violence and one count of burglary of an unoccupied conveyance. Jail records show that he was issued a $3,000 bond for the resisting charges, but he'll be held with no bond for the burglary charge.
1: He got more than less than Carlos.
2: Yeah.
0: Still a helicopter.
2: Yeah, smashed into the thing, saw the Antichrist, jumped in the helicopter, took off.
0: He used to do that in GTA 5 all the time.
1: Yeah, still a helicopter.
2: I mean, how are you stealing a helicopter? You cannot fly in a helicopter without any knowledge of flying a helicopter.
1: You just pull that stick.
2: Pull a stick? Yeah, you think?
0: We've seen it on television.
2: Have you ever seen, I'm sure you have. Remember that guy that stole the plane and then was talking to the tower and he was asking about whether the plane could do this? And they're like, no, whatever. And he goes, all right, I'll bring it back. He goes, I'm going to do a couple barrel rolls, see how this works out, and then maybe I'll land, whatever.
1: But he didn't.
2: No, yeah. What?
1: He threw into a mountain.
2: Right. Yeah. He said, we'll see how it works out kind of thing.
1: No, but he committed suicide.
2: Right.
1: Okay.
2: He said, I want to try and do a couple barrel rolls, see how it works out.
0: He pulled off.
2: Yeah. Yeah, but he did not land properly at all.
1: No, but he did the barrel rolls, and then he flew it into a mountain.
2: Okay.
1: Yeah, like he ended
2: it. He knew
1: life.
2: What he was doing. He knew what he was doing. He knew. Not know what he was doing flying, whatever. He knew what he was going to do.
1: I wonder what that last second's like. When you got the mountain coming and it's coming at you fast, and do you feel anything? Does it just explode? Is it fire that gets you?
0: I think it's the end of The Sopranos.
1: Just boom. Goes away.
2: Yeah, because if you're going at that speed into a mountain, the fire and all that stuff, but the impact is knocking you out, I would imagine.
1: I would hope so.
0: Yeah. Well, the one girl they threw off the cliff, she survived the fall.
1: Oh, yeah.
2: That's
1: rough.
0: I'd rather just be dead on impact.
2: Well, that documentary about people jumping off the Golden Gate Bridge, every one of them said whenever the ones that survived said as soon as they jumped, they regretted it.
1: Yeah, instantly regretted
2: it. As soon as they were
1: it.
2: Just like, no, but you know, what can you do? Time out? Yeah. You can't time out.
1: That gives me like that chills. Cold water. Yeah.
2: What do you use in to wash whenever you're washing?
1: Axe body spray.
2: No. You use in your hands. You use in a loofah. You use in a washcloth. You use in something else.
1: Squeegee? I use my hands. I have liquid soap in a dispenser, and I use my hands. I don't use the loofah. I don't like the way it feels.
2: Carmen, hands.
3: I use the bar.
2: Joe.
1: I like to use Carmen's hands.
8: I have a washcloth.
2: Washcloth? Mm-hmm. Gio?
0: Yeah, combo of the hands and washcloth.
2: Mm-hmm. I go hands as well. It says if you're still using a washcloth or a loofah every day, you might want to stop. Your hands are the best at getting you clean in the shower. Dermatologists say washing with your hands is the safest and most effective way to clean your body. Your hands are less likely to irritate the skin. Loofahs can become a breeding ground for germs if they're not cleaned after every use. That can be especially problematic for people who have eczema, acne, or sensitive skin. Yeah. Washcloths get a little more love from the dermatologist, but they still come with a warning. They can provide a gentle exfoliation by removing dead skin cells, but using them every day may damage your skin's protective barrier.
1: I don't like the way a loofah feels on my body.
2: No.
3: Well, and just the germs it collects if you don't dry it properly.
2: Right.
3: And you don't have like a place and stuff. And like you can really only use it for like two washes before you have to throw it away. So it really does not make sense.
1: Gross.
0: I am a gentle exfoliator.
2: Yeah.
0: Yeah.
1: I like it rough.
2: My wife's soap is actually called Gentle Exfoliator.
0: Oh, is it really?
2: Yeah.
0: Oh, good.
2: It's a Dove soap that has gentle exfoliator. So it's got the little
0: pebbles in it.
2: Yeah.
1: The little sandpaper.
2: Same stuff that you threw in your garage, Carmen. You guys put in your garage and they're full.
0: The epoxy?
2: Yeah.
3: No.
2: I use hand soap, whatever, but I do with my feet. I use, you know, how those old timey bathtub scrub and brush things are. I have one of those hanging from my feet and I get in there. Yeah. And do that. Do you ever feel like you're maxed out on news because the majority of it is bad news?
1: Every day.
0: All the time.
2: Well, there may be a reason. It says our brains weren't built to be burdened by doom scrolling or, you know, 24-hour news channels and stuff. A new study notes that humans evolved to pay close attention to danger, mostly clear and present threats. But in our lives today, that instinct is overwhelmed by endless supply of bad news from around the world. And it may seem like bad news overload is uniquely American, but it's not. It's a global struggle, like everybody deals with.
1: Yeah, I bet more people elsewhere are dealing with worse news than we are.
2: Yeah.
1: You know, we're seeing it on the peripheral. They're actually living it.
2: Yeah, but it seems like, you know, it's bad, bad, bad, bad. And then they're like, look at this puppy riding a donkey. You know, they try to
1: scroll through Instagram.
2: Yeah.
1: And see all kinds of weird stuff.
3: See, I change my algorithm when I'm like trying to stay off of it.
1: Right.
3: And stuff. So right now, because I'm also trying to like take a little sabbatical from drinking and stuff.
0: I think you just drank like yesterday.
3: I had like some drinks for Chad's birthday, you psycho.
0: What's the matter with you?
3: Still celebrate.
2: Off the rails. Off the rails.
0: I'm not judging, but what the sabbatical? Just start today?
3: Well, no, it started on Sunday.
0: Oh, okay.
3: So I'm a couple days clean, but it's really easy to change. So I started following a bunch of sober things. I listened to half a sober podcast.
1: Oh,
0: Calvin said you were drunk when he called you.
3: Yeah, she called. That was Friday.
0: Oh, sorry.
3: Again,
0: it's sabbatical.
3: This started on Sunday.
1: You listen to a sober podcast?
3: Well, I just did that to help change because it was connected to Instagram. So I followed it and I played like 5 minutes of it. But to help change your algorithm, because it's really, really easy to change your algorithm. And like I said, I followed like 5 sober coaches and stuff. And now literally every other post is how I stayed sober, how not to drink. But it also keeps me off of Instagram because I don't want to keep reading that stuff.
1: Yeah.
3: It's all the same. You know what I mean?
1: I like Instagram. I like just sitting there and scroll. I'd rather do that than watch TV.
3: Yeah, but see, I'd rather be more productive. I want to use my home gym and clean.
1: Yeah, I meant that too.
3: You know what I mean? Like, I'm just trying to get off my phone in general. So.
1: Right.
0: It's tough. They got to be locked in. They like, they like this stuff. Whatever keeps you on the platform the longest is what they're gearing towards.
1: Yeah. Older and naked women.
0: Yeah.
2: But also, everything's connected. You can mention something in a conversation that it shows up on your phone.
0: Yeah.
2: You know what I mean? Like everything. You can be on your laptop and look for new bike, and then on your Instagram, all new bikes are going to show up.
0: It's pretty amazing.
1: Saturday, my wife is looking for a place that would sell Knicks championship shirts so she could buy one for her father for Father's Day.
2: Okay.
1: She's sitting next to me on the bed. I'm not even holding my phone. She's scrolling through, looking. I pick up my phone, every ad for Knicks t-shirt.
2: Yeah.
1: Every ad. Yeah. It's unbelievable.
0: I guarantee we'll get, now that Carmen talked about being sober, we'll get that on our thing.
2: I better not, Carmen.
0: Yeah.
2: Oh. I'll come over and put a funnel in your mouth.
0: You got sabbatical Instagrams coming your way.
2: I don't drink, but I also don't want sober podcasts.
3: But like I said, it's just one of those. It makes it a little bit easier because before, like last week, all of my stuff, I don't know that guy's name, but he's a pretty well-known podcaster. And he talked about having like 2 glasses of wine and how it ruined his week. And then from there, all of my stuff was, don't be a pussy. Just have a couple glasses of wine and get up and, you know, go to the gym and stuff. But then that's all that was on my thing because I watched that one clip of him talking about 2 glasses of wine ruining his life.
1: Ooh.
3: You know what I mean?
1: Who is this guy?
0: Stephen Bartlett?
3: Yes.
0: Yeah, the Diary of a CEO.
3: Right. Oh. But he talked about he had 2 glasses of wine and then for the next week, he didn't go to the gym. He wasn't eating healthy, and it just ruined his entire life. And everyone's like,
1: "Shut up, Steve."
3: Exactly. And so then from there, everything on my feed was, "You should enjoy some wine with your friends because you're making memories and da da da this and like you know." But that's how easy it is to change your algorithm.
0: Yeah, mine's like armless midgets dancing in the
3: room. Okay. I don't know how you get a lot of that too.
2: Gio sent me something the other day. Some lady with no arms and slapping around and stuff.
3: Wait, what?
0: Gallon's response, nope.
2: So weird. I don't like it at all.
0: The video starts with just the woman's face. She's like, hey, how's it
1: going?
0: She's normal.
1: Close,
0: and then pulls back and she's got no arms and legs. She's dancing in her living room. I was like, oh, man.
2: The NBA has not quite caught up to the NFL, but the NBA draft to the first round happens tonight. They don't have quite the effect that the NFL draft
0: does. They still waste no time.
2: Yeah.
0: Like, it's right away. It's like hockey.
2: Oh,
0: right?
2: Yeah.
0: season starts right again.
2: It's happening. They're already making trades and stuff. I saw Giannis is going to Miami. Miami Heat, yeah, which big trade. They get him, and the Bucks get like 90 different things. I know Tyler Hero is going to the Bucks. There was a couple other guys, like their first round picks for the next like 5 years. It's crazy, all the different stuff. But if you're interested, NBA draft happening tonight. I did look to see where the Orlando Magic get to. No first round. No first round. Really? They traded that away a long time ago. Yeah. So no first round for the Orlando Magic.
0: I'm trying to be an NBA fan now.
2: Well, check it out. Get into it. Get into it tonight. Watch them in the NBA draft.
0: I'll be a Knicks fan.
2: World Cup fans from around the world are talking about the FIFA 15. Anybody know what the FIFA 15 is?
1: That is the 15 pounds that you gain from being in the United States.
2: You better believe it.
1: To see the World Cup.
2: Yeah, all the people that are visiting from other countries to the United States are gaining about 15 pounds from all the food choices and all the different...
0: The free refills. That's a big one, is they're shocked that you get free soda refills everywhere you go.
3: Yeah. Well, did you see TSA had to put out an announcement like you can't bring ranch back, or you it has to be like stored properly because everyone loves ranch dressing.
1: That's the best.
2: We're doing it. We're doing it, everyone.
0: Fattest country.
1: Geo, Hooters wings, ranch or blue cheese?
0: Oh, blue cheese.
1: Blue cheese, right?
0: Yeah.
2: That's just me, though, man. I do not like blue cheese at all. Blue cheese to me, and I've said it a million times, feels like they just took ranch and left it out in the sun.
0: Yeah.
1: Yeah. I like blue cheese.
2: Oh, ranch is so good.
0: Ranch is good, but for Hooters wings, I go blue cheese.
2: I will tell you that there has been times where I accidentally got blue cheese, like they served me blue cheese and I dip it in and expecting ranch, and I go, oh, the ranch is bad.
1: It's got chunks. If you're expecting anything else, you get...
2: I don't like it. Speaking of eating ranch, getting fat and doing all kind of stuff, you can't be fat if you're a Cowboys, Dallas Cowboys cheerleader, right?
1: Oh, no.
0: Damn right.
2: That is one of the rules. They literally put out a list of just some of the rules that you have to follow if you're a Dallas Cowboys cheerleader. Some of the different ones they have: no visible tattoos, can't have any tattoos, no glitter eyeshadow.
1: Oh.
2: No dating NFL players.
3: Mm. Classy.
2: Well, isn't that like the whole reason you become a
1: cheerleader? They all do it anyway.
2: You have to be in full hair and makeup every day. Yep. Every day. You got to be full hair and makeup. You're ready to go.
0: So far, so good. I think this is good.
2: This really should just apply to women. This is... you can't be anywhere alcohol is served or attend parties.
1: Oh, that's crazy.
2: But that's like when they're...
0: As a cheerleader,
2: I would imagine. You cannot miss rehearsal. You must say, yes, ma'am. You can't post proactive photos on Instagram. And you have to avoid spray tans with orange tones.
1: Oh, brother.
0: All right.
3: Yeah, they're very strict.
0: Ladies, write this down.
2: Sounds reasonable.
1: Just like Mons Venus.
2: Mm-hmm.
0: I like it.
1: Too fat, go home.
0: You want to get paid? You got to keep it right and tight.
1: That's right.
3: But they barely get paid.
0: I thought they got like a 500.
3: There was a bump last year.
1: Yeah, but you're a Dallas Cowboy cheerleader. You can parlay that into something else.
3: Well, now you can.
0: No, you always can.
1: Of course you can.
0: I mean, who's the most famous Dallas Cowboys cheerleader?
1: Cheryl Turner.
0: Exactly. No, nobody cares.
3: No, but I'm saying like now because of social media, but they just lifted that rule because even before, like a couple years ago, they weren't allowed to use their social media as a platform to make money. Like that just like they just started lifting these rules.
1: Yeah, I mean like appearances and things like that. That's where they make their money. They're getting $50 a game or $100 a game, but then they're getting $500 to do an appearance.
3: No, their appearance fee is much lower.
1: No.
0: It should be.
2: This says the most famous Dallas Cowboy cheerleaders include pop culture icons like Melissa Rycroft, who is the season 13 Bachelor winner.
0: Oh, hell yeah.
2: And Sarah Shahi, a TV actress. I don't know who that is. Reality star Kashera Garrett.
0: Oh, of course.
2: And legendary director.
0: Legendary.
2: Yeah. Kelly Finglas and Judy Tremel.
1: Legendary.
0: What a resume booster that cheerleader gig is.
2: Like, I can see, Dallas Cowboy cheerleader, and then she's on The Bachelorette. That makes sense to me. But that's, like the only thing.
0: Are you hiring Stephanie at the law firm because she was the Dallas Cowboys cheerleader?
2: Maybe.
0: Yeah, maybe.
3: No,
1: maybe
3: but
1: not
3: most
1: at the law firm.
3: Most of them go to be, like, choreographers or open their own dance studios and stuff like that.
2: Yeah, you know how much money there is to be made there.
0: Yeah.
3: Kids sports, a lot, actually.
2: Kids sports.
0: Cool.
3: Yeah. Dance studios for like girls.
0: Yeah.
1: What's that show? Dance Man's Moms?
2: Yeah.
3: Yeah.
1: I love that show. That chick makes money.
0: Yeah.
2: Abby Lee.
3: She used to. I'm pretty sure she had some tax problems or something.
2: She may still be in jail.
1: Oh, really?
2: No, I think she got out.
3: She's in a wheelchair now.
2: Oh, is she really?
3: Yeah.
0: She's so gross.
1: The mighty have fallen.
0: If you went to the Dallas Cowboys game and the cheerleaders were not there, I doubt you'd even go, what the hell? Where's the cheerleader? Nobody would care.
1: I agree.
0: It sucks, but it's true.
1: Same way I went to a Jacksonville Jaguars preseason game and saw those cheerleaders and couldn't believe they let them on the field. They were the grossest girls I've ever seen in my life.
0: That's just Jacksonville in general.
1: Fat and skinny at the same time.
0: It's slim pickings up there.
1: Yeah, like head rolls, but skinny legs.
0: Yeah.
1: Yeah, it was gross.
0: A Jacksonville 10.
1: Mm-hmm.
2: I looked up Abby Lee Miller, and it said Abby Lee Miller not guilty of assaulting Dance Mom's mom or dance wife, whatever they are, dance kids. I don't know what the hell they are. I don't know what she's doing. Yeah, she went to prison. Filed for bankruptcy, fraud in 2017.
1: Jesus.
2: Yeah, that's what she went to prison for. And she was in there for a while. Oh, if that's her now, she actually looks way better than she did. She's not skinny, but she's definitely in better shape than she was.
1: Right.
2: But I don't know. She may be in a wheelchair, like Carmen said. I don't know when this picture's from. So. Music mogul Clive Davis died yesterday. He was 94 years old. 94. Good long life. Just some of the people he discovered or worked with over the years included Janis Joplin, Bruce Springsteen, Kenny G, Whitney Houston, Carlos Santana, Aretha Franklin, Patti Smith, Alicia Keys, Kelly Clarkson, and tons of others. Yeah. I mean, there's so many.
1: I don't understand because I don't know. The hatred for Clive Davis.
2: Yeah.
1: I've seen so many people saying good riddance to him and he's about time. And I don't understand. I don't know what he did that made people hate him. I know that he Diddy related? Like, was Diddy like a protege of.
2: I don't know.
1: Because I saw a couple of people mention Diddy along the lines. And I know that Clive Davis was bisexual like Diddy.
2: Right. He came out later in life and said that. Yeah.
1: So I don't know if he got what he got from Clive Davis.
2: Let's see. Clive Davis played a pivotal role in Sean P. Diddy Combs' rise to fame by financing Bad Boy Records and mentoring him in the industry. Yeah. Mm,
1: so that might be.
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2: By the way, speaking of dancing in the driveway.
1: Who could we get to do that?
2: Did you wind up having video of Ian almost falling the other day?
1: No, because Dummy wasn't blocking it. Gio was standing in front of it.
0: Oh, yeah, no. Ian tripped yesterday leaving, or was it Monday?
2: I was walking out. Gio was coming back in. I was like, what'd you forget? Like, because he was on a mission. But he goes, no, I got to see if Mike has video. Ian almost busted the face.
0: It was very similar to when you fell out here.
1: Right.
0: His shoe got caught when he was stepping down and he kind of like ran forward, but he caught himself. He didn't fall.
1: Yeah.
0: And I was on camera, but my dumb blocking the camera.
1: Gio was right in front of the camera. You could just see Ian a little bit out of frame fall forward, but it wasn't good enough.
0: Mm-hmm. Sorry to put your business out there, Ian, but
1: no, you were ready to put the video out there.
0: Wait, he didn't fall, but it still had been funny because he tripped.
1: Yeah,
0: but he didn't land.
1: Finally, I would have had somebody to bounce off of.
0: Yeah, yeah.
2: Mike, you are not alone in being a terrible dog owner.
1: Oh.
2: This is a list of different things that strangest things.
1: I want you to know my dogs think I'm a great dog owner. I've given them a pizza, ice cream,
2: socks,
17: cigars, and bagels.
1: Yeah. Whatever they want.
2: What is the strangest thing your dog has ever eaten? Yours could be cigar.
1: Cigar, yeah.
2: Yeah.
1: Does or sock.
2: Pretty
1: socks.
2: Common. Yeah. Socks pretty common, though. You know? This one says over 2 pounds of sand.
1: Oh, sand?
2: Yeah. I don't know what kind of dog is eating sand. The floor of a boat. Just ripping it up. All of the garden sprinklers, the lawn sprinklers.
1: Mm-hmm.
2: Two full wasp nests.
1: Oh.
2: Yeah.
1: That's a good way to get rid of them.
2: Several tampons.
1: Yeah, tampons are common.
2: Reading glasses.
1: Mm.
2: A driver's license. A TV remote. And the F11 key on the keyboard.
1: My dogs will pretty much eat anything. You leave it out there. If it's food, they don't really eat. I mean, just one with the socks. And anything else, if it thinks it's food, it's eating it.
2: We used to have Irish setters growing up, and one of the Irish setters got up on the counter and ate a full thing of fried chicken.
1: Oh,
2: my
1: really?
2: Mom made it and wrapped it.
1: Oh, you're homemade?
2: Whole thing
1: all
2: of fried chicken.
1: All that busted her ass making it?
2: Yep.
0: Last time you talked about the dogs eating something, it was one of the videos got posted, and in the comment sections, many people pointed out this is a great endorsement for your dog trainer.
1: Yeah.
0: Because others, they jump on the counter, they eat the pizza, the cigars, they destroy everything.
1: Yeah, well, I went out on Saturday at the brisket shop, and some guy had a little chihuahua there, a little black hair chihuahua, and I was holding him and I was playing with him. John Chenning took a picture of me and said, Mike Calta fed this dog a cigar right after this picture. Not very nice. Not very nice at all.
2: We had also, our Irish setter went down the basement and came back up and was running around, and I hear like a rattling thing, and I go, what is going on? Go, and she had a lure in her lip.
13: Oh, no.
2: Through big trouble, like a big spoon lure through her thing. I was like, you dummy. So I had to go and snip it with wire snipper. You're not going to pull that back out.
1: No, no, no.
2: So I had to snip and do it. The entire time, just, happy about it.
1: Yesterday in my Facebook memories came up a post that I had made. It said, I'm going fishing on Saturday for hammerhead sharks, and we use poodles for bait. And then I obviously would never do that. And then I thought, why would I? And then I could see at the bottom, it said, I'm just joking, but I'm sick of, I don't want to join your Facebook groups. And I remember there was that group, and it was like fake groups that they were making on Facebook, and this was that they were using dogs for bait.
2: No.
1: For a little while, yeah. It was probably like 10 years ago. It was like a big thing, and everybody kept trying to get me to join the group.
2: I read this, and I don't know whether this is true or not. This may be one of those things that people in, like, different states, Los Angeles a lot, that they're testing their drugs on dogs if it has fentanyl.
1: Oh, jeez.
2: Yeah.
13: No.
2: Like dogs, street dogs and stuff, right, that they would, that's terrible. I'd rather you die than the dog.
13: Yeah. Same.
2: If you're doing fentanyl. Joe, this seems like something right up your alley.
13: All right.
2: Not so much for the blue hot dogs, but maybe you want to make a little trip to Las Vegas? Because Las Vegas Sphere is doing the time warp again.
1: Oh, jeez.
2: Yeah, well, think about that, though. That would be pretty cool. They're doing it for
1: they
2: their big
1: clean that place.
2: 50-year-old classic Rocky Horror Picture Show. Obviously, they had huge success with Wizard of Oz at the Sphere. So they announced Tuesday the production of the new supersized experience, Rocky Horror Picture Show at the Sphere, coming in 2027.
1: I would see Wizard of Oz. I would not see your Rocky Horror Picture Show.
2: But if you're a fan of Rocky Horror Picture Show, that would be great.
1: Sure.
2: I'm sure people would love that.
1: Bring your toast and whatever else you do.
2: Yeah, do all that dumb stuff.
13: Squirt guns.
1: Yeah.
2: Mm-hmm. Yeah.
13: Why do I hate people that love that movie?
2: It makes sense.
1: Think about who they are.
13: It just, I've never even watched it. I've never seen the movie.
2: You know,
13: it just annoys me. And it's like, I don't know why.
2: But you know what the funny thing is? I don't want to be part of anything.
13: Yeah.
2: You know what I mean? Maybe that's just me, whatever. A guy the other day DM'd me and he goes, hey, do you have Strava? You know what Strava is? It's the
1: running
2: and biking thing, whatever, social media thing. And I go, no. And he goes, oh, it's a social. And I go, no. I know what it is. I go, I just don't have it. I said, I use this run tracker thing. And I go, I don't want to be part of anyone's group. I like to run alone. I don't want to join a team.
13: Right.
2: Do the thing, whatever. So I don't want to go and do Rocky Horror Picture Show. Any of that stuff where I don't want to be Jimmy Buffett, Parrot Head, let's go out and do that stuff.
1: You know who tried to get me to join Strava?
2: Who?
1: Jelly Roll.
2: Yeah?
1: Yeah, that one time him and Bert FaceTimed me, Jelly Roll was like, I got Strava, get on my Strava and it'll show you how to do this. I was like, all right, cool. And then I hung up on nope.
2: Yeah.
1: No, thank you.
2: Yeah.
1: No, thank you, Mr. Roll.
2: But, you know, I don't know. If there was something cool that came along, maybe I'd want to be part of it. But so far.
1: You don't want to be part of Facebook.
2: I don't want to be part of Facebook.
1: No, you refuse. What else?
2: I don't want to be part of Strava. I don't
1: Zipzoink.
2: Want to be. Oh, Zipzoink.
13: Oh,
1: very. You're a founder.
2: Yeah.
1: So
13: I don't really want to be part of Twitter anymore.
1: No, although I do find Twitter now to be fantastic for porn, which has always been.
2: Well,
1: but, until yesterday.
2: Yeah.
1: That's it. I mean, there is really nothing redeeming about it. So I've been verified on Twitter for the last 12 years, and I had 100,000 followers. I looked at it yesterday. I'm no longer verified, and I have 80,000 followers. Also, I don't care.
2: Yeah.
1: It asked me. It said that for $4 a month, I could be verified again, and I was like, no, thank you.
13: Well, it was like filled with bots and stuff.
1: Yeah, I know. Listen, people are buying. It's very evident which accounts are buying followers because they have 20,000 one day, 30,000 the next week, 50,000 the week after that. It's very clear who's buying them. You could see who it is. For me, I've never bought anything. I've never bought any followers. I don't care about having I want our followers to be our people who listen to the show and who interact with us. Having 300,000 followers on Twitter that half of them are fake doesn't do anything.
2: It's not a flex.
1: No.
13: That's why a lot of the companies change the algorithm to not, so your follower count doesn't matter anymore.
1: Right.
13: It's the algorithm pushes stuff out no matter what,
1: yeah,
13: based on interactions and with the content. So if you've got 1,500 followers or 15,000, it doesn't matter.
1: No.
13: It's irrelevant.
2: No. It's funny, though. I see people on Twitter that have the blue check mark and they have like 138 followers. And it's like, if you have a business or if you have something that you just started and you verify your thing, okay, I understand that. But if you're Joe Florida Face and you're paying to have a blue check mark, it's like, what's going on?
13: It used to be like people treated like a status symbol.
2: It was the time, but now
13: that's all gone away. They've gone to the playing field.
2: Yeah.
13: It's just a subscription service.
1: Carmen was the first one of us to get verified.
13: Yeah. But now it doesn't mean that anymore. It shows that you're a paid subscriber to the service.
1: Yeah, right. I'm not doing that.
13: You know, but they've just leveled the playing field.
2: I remember Carmi got verified, and then there was two other people in the building that used to work next door to us that wound up getting verified. And I go, what do? They just pick in. And they're like, oh, no, we applied. And I go, ew. I go, oh, you're so thirsty.
3: I made worldwide news.
1: Oh, that's true.
3: Yeah
1: you did. Speaking of people we used to work with, I saw it. Interesting video yesterday that made me feel very old.
2: Mm.
1: Do you remember Derek from the Billy Madison show?
2: Sure.
1: And his little daughter? He had a little daughter.
2: Yeah.
3: Okay. Yeah, I know. I saw.
13: She's not little anymore.
2: What, is she like driving now or something?
1: Worse. He stopped having to pay child support for her.
2: Oh, so she's over 18 now.
1: She's over 18.
13: Wow. Yeah. I remember seeing graduation photos like a year or two ago, I think.
1: Holy cow.
13: Yeah.
2: That's crazy.
1: That is crazy, man. We got old. That went quick.
2: Venus and Serena Williams will play doubles at Wimbledon for the first time in a decade. The last time they did it was 2016 when they picked up their sixth title.
1: Wow.
2: Yeah. Mystical, you know, Mystical,
1: the rapper?
2: Yeah.
1: Yeah.
2: Has been sentenced to 20 years
1: for
2: rape.
1: Oh.
2: Yeah.
1: Oh,
2: wow. I guess he's a repeat offender.
1: Oh, my.
2: Yeah, so he's been sentenced to 20 years.
13: Didn't he plead guilty, too? He's like, you got me?
2: You got me.
1: You got me.
13: Probably they would, because it's a lighter sentence.
2: You got me again.
1: Yeah.
2: Yeah. 20 years. Good luck, Mystical. A guy who got a little bit of a reduction in his sentence, Diddy, has seen another reduction. His release date is now February 23rd, 2028.
3: Don't let him out.
1: 28?
2: Yeah.
1: Mm. Holy smokes.
2: That's taking
1: so
2: time
1: far
2: off.
1: Away.
2: But still, I mean,
3: it's not getting that far away. We're halfway through 2026.
2: Yeah,
1: but Carmen, if you were living Diddy's life and you're living jail life now, you got to imagine every day is just miserable.
13: Wasn't he looking at like 30 or 40 years? Like he was never going to get out of prison.
1: Yeah, but then they realized that he didn't commit any crimes that he was getting punished for.
13: Man.
1: He's not getting punished for beating up that girl. He's getting punished for bringing in prostitutes over the New York, New Jersey line, which is ridiculous.
13: Still a crime.
1: A ridiculous crime. Mm. A ridiculous crime. Like a crime that is not should not be.
2: His lawyer should have tried that.
13: Yeah.
2: Your Honor. Ridiculous.
1: Yeah. what his lawyer should say is, Your Honor, how did we not put him in jail for beating up that girl, but we're keeping him in jail for this? Yeah. That's what I'm saying.
2: His lawyer shouldn't say that.
1: Compared to the crime.
2: Yeah. I get it. But then, you know, they take what they can get, probably.
1: Yeah. Yeah, like OJ.
2: Yeah.
1: You know?
2: And like we were talking about earlier, the conspiracy.
1: Right.
2: You know, you do what you're like, well, we can get this for sure, and this will get him whatever. Yeah, he's not going to jail for beating up the girl, but he's going to jail. Clearly, and even though it doesn't say on the documents for beating up the girl, we know what it's for.
13: Clearly, this is a horrible human being that should not be interacting with society.
3: Right.
2: Yeah, it was like you said with OJ. With OJ, they were like, we didn't get you the first time. We're going to get you on
1: this. We'll get you next time.
2: Tom Holland confirmed that he and Zendaya are married. They aren't, and there aren't any other details because Tom shut the subject down, but he said that's all you're going to get. But he did confirm that they're married.
1: Congratulations. Yeah. Spider-Man and Zendaya.
2: Thank God we know. speaking of getting married, Taylor Swift and Travis Kelce are having a huge stage built for their wedding celebration at Madison Square Garden. It supposedly goes down on July 3rd. No word on who's going to be performing or anything. So
1: for performers.
2: Yeah, I guess they're going to.
1: I didn't even think about that.
13: There's no way this is not being filmed to be
1: for a movie?
13: To be repurposed or presented somewhere.
2: You would think. I mean, you're missing an opportunity if you don't do it, you know, because people would definitely want to see it. And
1: who performs at Taylor Swift's wedding?
2: Oh, man. I mean,
1: Bruno Mars,
2: Elton John, whoever she wants. You know what I mean? It literally is whoever she asks would do it.
1: Yeah.
2: Because you're going to get the, blow up too.
13: Yep.
2: Paul McCartney going to be there.
13: The Taylor rub alone is worth any artist performing.
1: And you know she's going to go up there and perform with them.
2: Yeah.
1: So that would be great.
13: Yeah. And the goofy ass Kelsey brothers on stage dancing. what a life.
2: Dave Grohl was talking about I don't know what it was. Was it Paul McCartney or somebody had a party and he was there and then everybody started performing and doing stuff and he goes, and I was super high and they were like, do you know the song? Whatever. And then Taylor was playing piano and he was like, I don't know what's going on. I shouldn't be up here right now. Yeah, but I would imagine anybody that they ask would be like, yeah, absolutely.
1: Gavin, you're not going to appreciate this.
2: Oh, no.
1: But you reminded me of my dream last night.
2: Oh.
1: What does this mean?
2: No.
1: You know how you dream about hot girls? Mm. I dreamt about hot guys.
3: I mean,
13: you know what it means.
3: You know what that means?
1: It was John Bon Jovi, John Stamos, Nikki Sixx.
13: These are all old guys.
1: Yeah, well, they're in my wheelhouse. we were doing some, John Bon Jovi was doing some appearance at like Guitar Center.
13: Right.
1: And we were there and these guys were playing in a band with him. They were just doing a special one day thing. But it lasted forever. And I remember thinking John Stamos was so good looking in person.
2: Yeah, was so there any shifted. Stuff happening or it was just a bunch of good looking guys? You?
1: They were, don't say it like that. They were all gathering for this performance. That John Stamos was playing drums, Nikki Sixx was playing bass, and John Bon Jovi was singing. And I don't know.
2: No kissing or
1: anything. No sex involved whatsoever.
13: What were you doing?
1: I was there. I think that I was going to play bass on one song and I was freaking out because I didn't know how to play. But I remember saying, I only know 17 songs. So don't ask me to. Like, and I kept telling John, I could play Wanted Dead or Alive pretty good. I know that song. That's all I know. That was what the whole dream was about.
13: Right.
1: Yeah. It just didn't. But it was all just one good looking guy after another.
13: Were in the dream, were they like young versions of themselves or the old 70-year-old
1: young versions of themselves? Yeah. Young John, young John Stamos, nice. Young and Nikki Sixx with the hair.
13: Right.
1: Yep.
2: Gio, you've used up all your questions. No more questions.
1: Carmen, do you want to know anything?
2: No. Actually, he used everybody's
1: questions. No. Everybody gets four.
13: Oh.
2: Remember we talked yesterday about Corey Feldman was ill. There was something going on. He went to the hospital and stuff. Apparently, Corey Feldman just had food poisoning.
1: Oh.
2: Yeah.
1: Yeah, he was released.
2: Yeah. He's all right.
1: Thank God. See if he wants to join us at Guitar Center for a big performance.
2: His tum-tum's okay. James Franco is posting weird TikToks. Has anybody seen any of this?
1: I saw that people are concerned with his TikTok.
13: Yeah. I thought they were AI, though.
2: Well,
3: they're not.
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1: Welcome back to Yeah, That's a Pepper Thing. First up, we've got Harrison wrapping his Dr. Pepper in a tiny quilt so it feels at home. 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

0: 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It's 102.5 The Bone. This Friday, I will be at the Hooters in Brandon starting at 11 o'clock along with Monica and probably Dizzy. They will be broadcasting live on the JP Show. I will be down there hanging out, stuffing my face full of wings, and giving somebody an opportunity to go see the Rays take on the New York Yankees in New York, courtesy of our friends at Budweiser. That's going on this Friday at the Hooters in Brandon. We will see you out there starting at 11 o'clock. I'm looking forward to that. Gio will not be there. But if he was, he'd be eating blue cheese.
1: I love Hooters.
0: These are things I learned about the show today.
1: Are you going to, you going wings or salad?
0: These are important
1: questions.
0: Probably will go neither.
1: Really?
0: Yeah. I mean, maybe, I don't know.
1: Why?
2: Soup?
0: No. I don't think I'm going to, I don't know. Maybe it depends when I get there. If I'm starving and it smells good, maybe I'll get a little, I can't eat, bone-in wings at one of those events because they're too sloppy.
1: Yeah, that's a lot.
0: And I got all these people staring at me and I'm just blue cheese and wing sauce on here.
3: That's the whole point of them.
0: No, I didn't think about that.
1: It's a bad look.
2: Hey, Mike. Oh, come on, man.
1: Blue cheese, sorry, I got cheese on me.
0: So I will probably go to the naked.
4: Boneless wings.
0: Yeah. And I eat them that way with a fork and a knife.
1: Just suck the fun right out of everything.
0: Yep. I'll tell you what, I might get them breaded just because you inspired me.
2: And bone in. Yeah, probably go breaded.
0: But extra blue cheese.
2: Just go out in your car. Take a little break and go out in your car and wail on them.
0: This is the conversation we had last night. Okay. What do you want to do for dinner? Well, we're going to be out, so we might as well just go get something. Do you want sushi? Maybe. That'll work. Okay. 5 minutes later. I mean, I'm just going to say this. I would eat dumplings again.
1: Oh, yes.
0: Dumpling shot down.
1: Oh, why?
0: Man, it's dumplinged out.
1: That's unfortunate.
0: Yeah. It just hit me for a second. I was like, I would eat dumplings.
1: Even after the face burn, you'd still go right back to the dumpling well.
0: Well, I did. I went the next day.
2: Oh, that's right.
3: He knows how to

0: I ordered something different.
1: Really?
0: No more soup dumplings, Galvin.
1: I didn't know whether maybe you know, you pull the thing out, whatever, and you give it a little poke.
0: Like those are pockets of lava,
1: hot out.
0: It was. I'll tell you, honestly, no kidding. That was some of the worst pain I've ever felt in my life. Like at the bottom of my feet hurt. I felt it everywhere.
2: Jeez.
0: Yeah. For those of you who don't know, I ate a soup dumpling, unaware that there was molten hot soup inside the dumpling. I thought soup dumplings went in soup, not soup in the dumpling.
2: Yeah, I would think that too. I'm not very experienced in dumplings, so yeah. I could see how that'd be confusing. Yeah.
0: So the next day I learned how to order different dumplings. So I'm a pro now.
3: But boy, yeah, but you got, the soup dumplings are so good. If you go on Instagram, there's people that will teach you how to correctly eat soup dumplings.
0: Oh, really? Yes. What did I do wrong?
3: So you're supposed to put the dumpling in the spoon.
0: Yeah.
3: And some people, they'll even put a little vinegar in the sauces in the spoon first.
0: Right.
3: And then you put the dumpling in the spoon and then you poke a hole in it and let the liquid drain out.
0: Into the spoon with the vinegar?
3: Into the spoon with the vinegar so it cools off. And then you can either, slurp the soup or eat it whole. But that way the liquid cools down because it's no longer inside the bubble.
2: That's a lot of work, it seems like.
3: Listen, I got Aldi has like soup dumplings, and when they have them, I stock up on them because they are so amazing.
0: How does one make a soup dumpling at home?
3: Well, so these are just microwave. You just put them in the microwave, but then you cover them some soy and some chili crisp, and
1: could you just eat the soup dumpling whole, swallow it, and let the hot burst in your stomach?
0: That's what I tried to do because they said it was hot, but the outside wasn't that hot, so I figured I'll just swallow the whole thing. And that didn't. Once I took a bite, and it spilled out over the top, and immediately ripped the skin off my lip. I knew I was in trouble.
1: I wonder if you could swallow the whole thing whole, whether once your stomach acid starts going, does it release the hot? Ooh. And you're like, hot stomach.
0: Yeah, that's happened before. I've had some stuff down there where I could feel the burn.
1: Mm-hmm.
0: Carmen, are you aware of Elsie Hewitt?
3: No, I am not.
0: Elsie Hewitt is just another one of those along the lines of the hot chicks that Pete Davidson got. I think he's the one that he got pregnant.
3: Okay.
0: And they're not together anymore.
2: Do they have an abortion?
0: No, they have a baby.
3: Oh, my God.
2: I thought there was a thing that happened.
0: I think he has a baby.
2: Okay.
0: With her.
2: But, that's great. That's great.
0: But she's smoking hot. And it's just another one in the long list of smoking hot girls that Pete Davidson has got. Who do you think's been his hottest?
1: I mean, Kim Kardashian.
0: Oh, yeah, Kim Kardashian. I forgot about her. Kate Beckinsale.
1: Ariana Grande.
0: I mean, that is a resume.
3: Elsie Hewitt is a London-born model.
1: Mm-hmm.
3: So yeah,
2: give her a bit of the wobbly.
3: Very good.
1: Bob's your uncle.
2: Yep.
0: You know who was really hot? Who I watched a lot of pictures of yesterday because everybody was Kim Kardashian posted it, Justin Bieber posted it, and that is Justin Bieber's wife,
3: Hailey Bieber.
0: What a fantastic bottom she has on her. She did a Skims photo shoot. Yeah, she's gorgeous. She's gorgeous, and she's got a fantastic ass. And you don't look. Listen, oh, so everybody, hold on.
1: Real quick. So one of the first ones that you really liked that Pete Davidson got was the Carly. What's her name?
0: Cassie David was one of the ones.
1: But the one from Girl Code or Guy Code or whatever, Carly
0: I forgot about her. Aquilino.
1: But I think my favorite off the list, if I'm picking my...
0: Read the list. Let's go through the list.
1: So Carly Aquilino, KZ David.
0: Cassie David, yeah.
1: Cassie, okay. She spells it with Z's.
0: That's Larry David's daughter.
1: Oh, really? Ariana Grande, Kate Beckinsale, Margaret Qualley.
0: Oh, really?
1: Yeah. Kaia Gerber.
0: Gerber, yeah. That's Cindy Crawford's daughter.
1: Okay. Phoebe Denever.
0: I don't know her.
1: She's from Bridgerton.
0: Hello.
1: Kim Kardashian. This one's my favorite. Emily Ratajkowski.
2: I love her.
0: Yeah, I think she's all right.
2: And these are the only the ones we know about publicly.
1: There's probably
2: a ton that we don't want to go public with this.
1: Chase Sue Wonders.
0: That sounds like one of those English terms that you just taught us.
1: Bodies, Bodies, Bodies co-star, whom he dated for several months. Madeline Klein, the Outer Banks star, and then this one, Hewitt.
2: Wow.
0: Good for him.
2: And this one he has a kid with.
0: Yeah.
2: I know he's getting all his tattoos removed, too.
3: Yeah. He's already spent over like $200,000 or something. I think even more than that.
0: On tattoo removal?
3: Yeah.
1: Wow, that Chase Who Wonders girl looks like she's 12.
0: Oh, really?
1: Yeah. She's 30, but she looks like she's 12. I'm just looking at, you know, different ones. Madeline Klein, let's see.
0: I don't know who that is.
1: That she was in, what did I say, Outer Banks or something like that?
0: I would say,
1: attractive, 28.
0: It starts with Kim Kardashian.
1: Model. Yeah.
0: And works your way down from there.
1: Hmm. I mean, you agree with that? I don't think you're mad at any of these.
0: No, that's...
2: No. I like the idea of Kate Beckinsale.
1: Kate Beckinsale. She's probably the oldest one, right?
2: Yeah, she's older, but I like she's got the accent. I like that.
0: I feel like she's too old. Like, she's gorgeous, but I feel like she's too old for him.
2: Probably.
1: She is 52. She's 52, but she doesn't, you know, look 52, obviously.
0: No. Yeah.
3: Oh, that's a lot older than I thought.
1: Yeah, because how old is he? 30-something?
0: And they were a couple of years ago. She was probably in her 40s when it went down.
2: Hot.
1: He is 32. Yeah, so she is 20 years older than him.
0: Good for both of them. Mike Calta Show, good morning.
4: Morning, Mike, guys. I know that over the years, you say whatever you want, like on the radio, as far as your life, and I know it's been challenging with your dieting. I was wondering if you ever eat at home, because you eat out more than anybody I have ever seen, or I ever. I mean, years ago, I used to eat out a lot. You know, when I was, you know, when my wife and I just got together, but you eat out every day, whether it's night or, you know, like yesterday, Sunday, twice. Do you imagine how much you're spending on food? You're probably spending over $3,000 a month in food.
0: I definitely don't want to know. And it really isn't every night, but it is a lot. It is because they've made it so convenient now with Uber Eats to just deliver anything to your house.
4: Yeah, but you're going to like Fowler. Fowler, I mean, that's not around the corner. Listen, you do what you want, but I'm saying, like, I know that when you eat out, they're using a lot of stuff that you're not supposed to. Like, if you ate out, I mean, maybe 3 times a week and not 7, I'm just saying.
0: We're definitely not eating out 7 times. Well, you want to know the truth, sir, as I'll tell you, is what the problem is, that my wife works. And my wife works clear up. I'm done at 10 o'clock. She works clear up until 5 o'clock. So when she's done working, I look at her and I see the exhaustion on her face, and she's like, "All right, I'm gonna make dinner," and I'm like, "Let's just order dinner. It's so much easier." So that's where we get it. The convenience really gets us. But you're right; it would be nice, maybe 3 nights a week, start out that way to eat at home.
2: Because when Mike's wife, when she was out of town, he was eating cans of soup by himself.
0: I did. I ate lentil one night, chicken noodle the next night.
4: I'm actually interested about that place. What is that place on Fowler Avenue? Because I love dumplings.
0: It's Shanghai Dumpling House, and it is right in Fowler, just above Nebraska.
1: Poke a hole in it first, sir.
0: Yeah, sir. Don't eat the soup hole.
4: Right.
0: Burn your face.
4: Right,
0: thank you.
4: Show, guys.
0: Thank you, brother. I appreciate it.
5: 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Well, you may think it, but we say it. 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

0: Mike Calp, the show. It's 102.5 The Bone. Carmen, we have an update. Johnny B.
1: Oh, investigations are going on.
2: What?
1: You know how Johnny B puts out a like a flyer thing?
2: Yeah.
1: Saying, you know, after show coming up, this and that, whatever. It is only Johnny B. in the picture. There is no JoJo.
0: Oh, JoJo.
2: Really?
0: No go on JoJo. Oh,
2: wow.
1: Shut it down.
3: You're saying the flyer speaks volumes.
1: Well, it's a flyer.
0: By the way, if you're just joining the situation, evidently there's some heat between Drew and Johnny B. Would you say it's safe to say Drew is not on the team?
1: I mean, going against, you know.
0: He does go against the grain a lot. I wouldn't even say the grain. I just say he's just not. He does his own thing.
1: Listen, we all talk about other people too, though. That's not like a thing, you know. I mean, so can't be like, oh man, he's going after Johnny. We're talking furniture and you know, legend. You know, I mean, we do it too.
3: Yeah.
1: So it's just a matter of who, you know, gets upset about it or not, you know. And I mean, that's kind of part of the thing, too.
3: It's kind of just what we do.
2: It's part of the job, honestly.
1: Yeah.
3: The furniture's bad. Got released.
1: But I mean, you know, that's kind of the whole thing. Give your opinion.
0: Honesty is key.
1: Honesty and opinion and talking about stuff. So it's not like, hey, what the hell is he doing? He's doing what we all do.
3: Yeah.
0: So Drew brought up that, how did it even start? I don't even remember.
1: I don't know. I think he just kind of brought it up. It was said that he heard the after show.
3: Well, JoJo
1: said,
3: was it?
1: Oh, that's what it was. Yeah, JoJo was in there, so he was talking about the after show.
3: JoJo was basically the glue of that show, right. Keeping Johnny on track, is what I gathered from it.
0: And then Mo called him Woe is B.
1: Yes.
3: Yeah.
0: And he said that Johnny's always feeling bad for himself. Somebody said that?
1: Yeah, I said he was complaining that he wasn't getting endorsements. And
2: that was Drew.
3: And nobody wants to hear... People on the air complain about what they're not getting.
0: By the way, you should really... He's right.
3: Yeah.
0: You know how it goes. John Sending gets all the endorsements. And that's how it goes around here.
3: But again, everybody's done that at some point on the air.
0: Yes. Of course, bitching on the air is one of the, is what you're supposed to do. This
1: gets stuff done.
3: This is our outlet. We're all guilty of doing that in some form or fashion at some point. More than once.
1: Yeah.
0: Agreed.
1: And a lot of times it gets the wheels in motion.
3: Yep.
1: Yeah. Talk about it on air. All of a sudden people are like, what?
3: Sometimes, or you just don't, and you don't get a balcony on the cruise.
4: A lot of times. Yeah.
0: Sometimes it helps. Sometimes it doesn't.
3: Sometimes it works. Sometimes you get laughed at.
0: Yeah. What do you think will be the end of this? How will this end?
1: I think, like Johnny and JoJo.
0: Yeah.
1: I think Johnny gets over it. I think he's probably just, you know, a little upset about it, whatever. But I don't know. From listening to what we heard yesterday, I don't think JoJo did really anything wrong. You know, you're in there and you're talking and stuff. And she was trying to steer the
2: question.
1: Yeah, and she was steering the conversation away from that. You know, if Drew's picking on Johnny, you know, is JoJo supposed to put him in a headlock? I don't know.
0: Well, I mean, you know.
1: I mean, it depends on the person, like we said before.
0: I would like to say that if I was in the studio with somebody and they started knocking one of you guys, I'd be like, hold on right there. That's my guy you're talking about.
2: No, you wouldn't.
0: Most likely would pile on right on top of you and bury you right in the ground, specifically you.
2: Yeah. I know.
3: Like, it sucks when you're getting crapped on, but that's just the way it goes.
0: Yeah. I mean,
4: you get used to it after a while.
3: Eventually you just beat down to where it's just, you know, dull pain. Well,
0: question, who do you think is crapped on the most on this show?
3: Joe.
1: Well, I will tell you. You.
0: Thank you.
1: But, like a beaten woman, you brought it upon yourself.
0: Yes. I opened the door. Yeah. I opened the door for
1: you. You say these outrageous, outlandish statements.
3: It's true.
1: I could do this. I could do that. Blah, blah, blah. I've been so great at this. And then, you know, we have to bring you back to earth.
0: Yeah. And it's been a very eye-opening experience on this show. Mm. I've learned a lot about myself the hard way.
3: Yeah.
4: Me too, Michael.
0: Yeah, Joe. Mm-hmm. I know you use Axe body spray this morning, no matter what you say.
4: I'm going to go out and get myself a can.
0: You smell like 1997 and a half.
4: Bringing back the 90s, baby. You are. Last greatest decade in this country.
1: Oh, well, you start wearing your Von Dutch gear again.
0: Oh, man.
1: Although I think that's coming back.
0: And I think Joe could pull off Von Dutch.
4: I have many Von Dutch shirt.
1: Because Joe, if you don't know Joe and you saw Joe out and he was wearing Von Dutch stuff, you'd go, I guess that guy was famous when Von Dutch was around, so yeah. He's still wearing it. Yeah.
0: Ed Hardy, no. Von Dutch, yes.
4: Yeah, no Ed Hardy.
0: No Ed Hardy.
4: No Affliction, no Ed Hardy.
1: No, I had Affliction. I had Affliction. Never owned any Ed Hardy. Never. No. That was never my thing. I did have Affliction, and I'm sad to say.
0: I had one Ed Hardy shirt, and that's because I was in, what do they call Pleasure Island in Disney now? Whatever that place is called.
3: It's now Disney Springs.
0: Disney Springs.
3: But it was like.
0: And I got caught in the rain. And it was the only shirt size they had that was a 3X. Mm. So I rocked an Ed Hardy shirt for one day because I got soaked in the rain. I had to buy a new shirt.
3: We don't need an excuse. We know. You can just say I had an Ed Hardy shirt.
0: You've never seen it. You've never seen me wear it.
1: I feel like you wore that.
0: Never.
1: Like I saw it quite often.
0: I wore it one time and never wore it again.
3: It was raining, so I wore the trendy cool shirt that everybody's wearing at the time.
0: It was not trendy. It was at the end of the trend. I was like, this is ridiculous, but it was the only thing they had in 3X.
4: Mm. Well, if they made it to Disney, I think they'd been out for a while.
0: If they had a Minnie Mouse shirt, I would have picked a Minnie Mouse shirt before I had the...
3: They only had one 3X shirt on the entire Disney
0: one
3: property.
0: 3X,
1: spotlight on it.
0: One 3X black shirt.
3: Right.
0: I don't know what they had. I was looking for a black t-shirt.
3: Yeah.
0: Fat guy colors.
3: Or you just wanted to look cool.
0: No, that's not it. That was not it. I actually wore it and then got a sweatshirt and put the sweatshirt over it with the zipper. No, I never wore it to this show.
3: You don't have to justify it with the random rainstorm. It's okay.
0: Whatever.
3: It's okay.
0: See what I mean? You can't say nothing on the show without getting dumped on.
3: We don't judge you for your Ed Hardy experience.
0: You do. You judge me for everything. Everything that I do. I never had Affliction, UFC Affliction, but I did have that Affliction Motors that they came out with afterwards, where they tried to change it up a little bit.
3: I tried an Affliction shirt on one time because I thought it'd be cool, and it was way too tight.
0: Tight. They're all very tight.
3: They're made to be, like, tight.
0: Yeah.
3: And I realized, this is not me.
1: No, I had an Affliction whenever I was bigger.
3: Oh, you did?
1: Yeah.
3: Oh, wow.
1: It was just one that I had, and I don't even think it said Affliction. I think it just had, like, skulls on it or whatever, and I was like, ew.
3: For a while, it was, like, with all the crazy, you know.
1: I look back at some of the shirts that I used to wear, and I go, how did I wear those heavy t-shirts? I hate heavy t-shirts. Yeah, I cannot wear any of those anymore. I haven't worn those for a long time.
0: A good thick t-shirt.
1: Oh, yeah? I hate it.
3: There's some stuff you just realize you can't pull off, like the Affliction. I knew that. As much as I wanted to wear that and be cool, I could not pull it off.
4: Yeah, not you. No. That
0: goes back to Von Dutch with me, because, first of all, I was not cool enough to wear that at the time that it was cool, and also my head was too fat to fit the head. It was a snapback hat, and I either had to keep it open or I had to tape it closed past the last hole. That looked ridiculous.
1: Once you have to start altering stuff,
0: right.
3: That's not for you.
1: Loses its coolness. Yeah.
0: When your head's too fat for a hat, you know, it might be time to do something.
3: I just wanted to be cool.
0: Yeah.
3: That's it.
0: All right, we got things to give away. We've got two artists coming to town. One is Hillary Duff, and that is tonight. Where is that, you know?
1: I don't.
0: Probably the...
1: Benchmark?
3: I think it's arena. Maybe. Might be the amphitheater.
0: And then Kanye West coming to Raymond James Stadium at the end of this month.
2: She is at the Amp.
0: Okay.
3: Well,
0: I'm going to do it a little different this time. I'm going to get two contestants. Good morning. Hello.
5: Hello, how are you?
0: Good, how are you?
5: Pretty good, buddy.
0: All right, you ready to play this game?
5: Yes, sir.
0: Stand by. I got to get another contestant. Good morning. Hello.
6: Good morning.
0: All right. It's you versus this guy. Now, sir, which tickets will you be going for?
5: Kanye West.
0: All right. And ma'am, which tickets will you be going for?
6: Kanye West.
0: Oh, all right. Well, it's a battle to see.
3: No shame.
0: No shame. No shame at all.
1: So now what are we going to have them do? Yell out their own name when they know it?
0: Yeah. When you know it, Galvin's going to give you clues as to who the Jew is. He's going to give you Jew clues.
1: We're all going to give clues.
0: Well, okay, all right. So we're all going to give the clues. When you think you know what it is, shout it out, and that person who gets it, shout your own name out, will call on you, and if that person guesses correctly, they win. You guys good?
5: Yes, sir.
0: Ma'am, you good? Yes. All right. All right, Carmen's going to start with you.
2: All right. This Jew was born September 8th, 1979, Doylestown, Pennsylvania.
0: All right, when you think you know what it is, shout out your own name. Galvin?
1: This Jew trained as a competitive gymnast from ages 4 to 12.
0: All right. This Jew married motocross racer Carrie Hart in 2006. Gio?
3: This Jew, in 2001, she joined Christina Aguilera, Maya, and Lil' Kim to record the cover of Lady Marmalade for the Moulin Rouge soundtrack.
0: Nothing yet? All right, Joe, you go.
4: This Jew is named Alicia Beth Morehart, known professionally as her stage name.
0: Don't say it.
5: Tyler.
1: Tyler.
0: Tyler, what do you got?
5: I'm going with Pink, baby.
0: Galvin is Pink, in fact, the Jew.
1: Too fat to fly, Pink! Hey!
0: Good job, sir. You got the tickets, thank ma'am. You. I'm sorry you did not win.
5: Perfect. Thank you so much.
6: Oh, my gosh.
0: I'm sorry. Oh. We made oh it pretty God. Easy.
3: Yeah. Yeah, that was an easy one.
0: All right. Carmen, can you put line one on hold?
3: This Jew was once very skinny and tight. Now.
0: This Jew is too fat to fly.
3: Actually, she looked pretty good. I saw her recently.
1: She looks great.
3: Yeah, she's not fat.
0: I still have Hillary Duff tickets to give away.
3: Oh, all right.
0: We could do that in the next hour.
1: This Hillary. We could do facts about Hillary Clinton or Hillary Duff. You have to guess which.
3: Who's the Hillary?
1: Yeah.
0: I had that little coffee that my wife made me this morning.
1: Mm-hmm.
0: Make me a little agita.
1: What is just black coffee or you
0: no,
1: put a little cream in there?
0: No, espresso or a little cream.
3: Yeah. You looked excited though when she came in. Yeah. You used to look at me like that,
0: I know.
3: Which really bothers me.
4: The days are over.
0: I mean, Gio, you'd walk in the door and my whole body would perk up and I'd be like, he's here.
1: Now he doesn't even lift his head when you walk in.
3: Don't even recognize that I'm here.
0: There's no prize.
3: Yeah.
0: There's no prize with it.
3: It's all right.
4: The Pavlovian response is gone.
0: Yes, for sure.
3: Yeah.
0: Did you get the picture of Hailey Bieber's butt?
2: I did.
0: Is that not fantastic?
2: Great butt.
0: That is a great butt.
1: She looks good.
3: She's a little long in the face, though.
0: I love it. That long.
1: Why the long face?
3: She's got that Baldwin face.
1: Horse.
0: I don't know. I think she's beautiful.
1: Yeah. Hailey Bieber walks into a bar.
0: I like that she also looks miserable all the time.
3: Yes.
0: That's a sexy look to me.
1: She definitely has the Giselle Bundchen look to her.
0: Yeah. For sure.
1: Yeah. Which also looks like Pete Davidson's baby mama.
0: A little bit.
1: Yeah.
0: You see Giselle take a shot of Tom over Father's Day weekend?
3: I think so.
0: She put
3: Instagram.
0: Out a nice long Father's Day Instagram post to her
2: new baby
0: coach.
2: Daddy.
0: Yeah,
3: yeah.
0: And nothing about Tom, the father of her other children.
2: Well, yeah, that's her new husband.
3: Plus,
2: that's her new baby.
3: I thought it was kind of she posts pictures of like him with his kids.
0: Yeah.
3: Like the new dad with Tom's
0: kids.
3: Which has got to be very awkward.
1: Yeah, you're out, Tom.
3: Yeah.
0: You're out, Tom.
3: You're not a wartime consigliere.
0: Yeah. I don't know. I think if I ever got divorced and had a girlfriend, how hard that would be. Like how difficult.
1: On her, on the girlfriend?
2: For your kids.
0: How difficult my daughter would make it for me.
1: Oh, yeah.
3: Yeah,
2: eventually. She would never want to come to your house.
0: No, I actually, my daughter is pretty, like, she's pretty good. She likes people, and I think that she would like a new person, you know? But I think that she'd specifically do it to be a dick.
1: But how much is she your wife's daughter? Like, is she around your wife all the time? Like, she's the sun and the moon?
0: Yeah.
1: So then that maybe shut down real quick.
3: You're the bad guy at this point.
0: I'm what?
3: You're the bad guy now.
0: Yes.
3: You got the new girlfriend.
0: Yes.
3: Yeah.
0: Yeah.
2: Especially if you're the one who starts dating first.
3: Yeah.
0: Oof. Do you think I would be?
3: No.
2: Yes.
0: Start a second.
2: You're trying to fire your way into a divorce right now.
0: I'd be on Bumble before she kicked me out of the house.
2: Yeah. Fire emoji.
0: I threw a couple of fire emojis out this weekend, Carmen. You'd be proud of me.
2: No.
1: We believe you.
2: Yes. Don't do that.
3: What's up, ladies?
0: I'm telling you, Galvin, it's working in my favor now.
3: Huh?
0: Ladies just sending me pictures so that I get a fire emoji, and then they write back fire emoji afterwards in your voice.
1: Yeah. Good for you.
0: I know.
1: It worked out
3: perfectly. All potential new girlfriends,
1: yeah.
3: Send them now. Send them in.
0: But give me 1 week.
3: Yeah.
0: This is week times now.
3: Do you think within a week you'd be with a girl and not have a girlfriend?
0: Yeah. Like, there are times now where Amanda and I will be talking about when we live together. Before we were married, we lived together in an apartment, and we kind of, like, we're not getting along. I'd sleep in the other room, and she'd sleep in the other room, and I was like, this isn't going to last. We're just both in the same apartment now. This is good. And I'd be like, I used to date this girl, and she'd be like, how could you date her? We were living together at the time. I'd be like, yeah, we broke up for 3 days.
3: Oh, yeah.
0: As soon as those 3 days came in, I wasted no time.
3: But you wouldn't do that. God. I don't think you'd do that now.
0: Now I would.
3: No. So you're saying if you and your wife split, you sign the papers on Monday, by what, Tuesday, Wednesday, you're like, hey, you need to meet my daughter. This is my new girlfriend.
0: No, I wouldn't want a new girlfriend right away. Oh, yes, I definitely would be exploring the sexual.
1: He would be like, hey, Joey, can I come with you on your guys' trip?
0: Yeah, are we going to Puerto Rico?
1: Wearing a fedora,
3: yeah,
1: trying to look young.
3: I mean, yeah, if you really want to, I guess.
1: Yeah.
3: This is my dad.
1: Yeah.
3: He wants to hang out with us. He just divorced my mom.
1: Listen, he'll pay for everything. Just let him hang out.
3: Yeah.
0: My son and I get along very well. We do things together at his request.
1: Yeah, but not if you're trying to hang out. Yeah. Like, not if you're trying to hang out with him and his friends.
3: It's when you're
1: like,
3: right, the way you are now.
0: I've said that to him a couple of times, and he'll be like, what are you doing tonight? He's like, me and my friends are going to dinner tonight or whatever. But I'm like, oh, you cool if I come? Like, just to see what he would say. And he'd go, yeah, you can come if you want. I mean, you know, he just, that'd be the weirdest
1: thing. Do you want to come?
3: I say that all the time to my daughters. Like, they'll go to, like, a birthday party or something. Right. I go, ask her if I can come too. Yeah. Like, no, I'm not asking. I go, why not?
0: I used to scare Juliana when she was young. I'd pick her from school and I'd go, hey, did you hear tomorrow's bring your dad to school day? And she's like, no, it's not. Nobody else is talking. I go, oh, no, I'm coming. Don't worry about it. Yeah. Yeah. All right. Well, we got Hillary Duff tickets to give away. I'll give them away in the next hour before we get out of here. But Acid Dom's also going to join us next. So I got to clear the phone lines. Carmen's got to take care of our winner for the Kanye tickets. And then we'll play a game to give away Hillary Duff tickets before we get out of here this morning. That is still going to happen. You could be the world's greatest mom or dad by coming home and telling your daughter today, or son, or whoever it is, hey, guess what? We're going to the sold out Hillary Duff show tonight, courtesy of our man, Mike Olivero. That is happening this morning before we finish up. But Ask the Dom is in the studio with us next. If you'd like to talk to him, 800-771-1025. 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
8: Good morning and welcome to Sunday Morning, a public affairs program dedicated to educating the public, and it's made possible by Cox Media Group Tampa Bay. I'm your host, Monica. My guest this morning is tackling a subject that has a new term, but many of us might have known the feeling without even realizing it. She's going to let us know what this is and how it affects us, as well as how we can handle it all. She is a doctor in positive neuropsychology with three master degrees. She's former Navy and an author, a documentarian. We'll talk about all that later. Dr. Kameen Samuel, welcome, and thanks so much for joining me this morning.
9: Oh, thank you so much, Monica, for having me.
8: My pleasure. Now, I want to start with your very impressive background so folks can know where you're coming from with all of this information. You were in the Navy, as I mentioned, the U.S. Navy's first female African-American helicopter pilot. I'm clapping. You can't hear me, but it's happening. For over 9 years, then sort of transitioned into civilian life and into the professional business world and in a variety of different areas, just kind of climbing up that corporate ladder. Talk about your experiences and what led you to all of your degrees and even your authorship.
9: Oh, such a great, great question, Monica, because one of the things I can say for me is that, you know, all of my learning has been about moving my life forward and really helping others. As a Navy pilot, I was also a flight instructor and really wanting people to do well. And then when I came out, of the Navy, I actually failed pretty miserably. I had gone into business for myself. I wasn't prepared to come out of the service. And I had to really try to identify, like, how do I survive this mess I've created? And I realized it was inside of me that I had really created the thoughts that led to the bankruptcy and the foreclosure of two homes. And I had to find my way out of that. And learning became that. And I used to spend a lot of time in bookstores and reading books. Because I knew that if I could create that, maybe I could create the other and create greater success in my life.
8: Yeah, that's a great story, too. People who might feel, I mean, you mentioned some very serious and you know, life-changing situations there. So hopefully people get from that message that, you know, there is the other side of it. There is a way to come out of it. And it is about focusing on you. And I'm glad that you were able to do that. And again, I'm just going to say it, very impressive your resume is. So I'm sorry that you went through it, but I'm glad that you came out the other end like you did. Okay, so let's get into this new term that Inc.com reports. Over half of U.S. employees are, quote unquote, quiet cracking. Apparently that means people are having persistent feelings of workplace unhappiness, but without the actual intentional slacking off that we know as quiet quitting. So talk about this feeling and how quiet cracking came to be.
9: Well, I think it's such an interesting topic because I think it's kind of tangential, you know, just adjacent to imposter syndrome. For many years, decades, you know, we've been really trying, especially high performers, really trying to put on this brave face and really kind of suck it up, so to speak, mm-hmm. of like, you know, that we can handle it all. But underneath feeling, you know, a discord, a disconnect with ourselves, our, you know, purpose and what we really came here to do. And I think, you know, especially with greater and greater pressures at work and layoffs and those kinds of activities that are happening, we just keep taking it on and not really realizing that we are underneath kind of fracturing. Like, we're smiling on the outside, we're high performing, but inside we're very tense. We can also be very emotionally flat and kind of dread our day. And we're trying, this is just a term for, you know, what so many people experience when they're in corporate life or even in everyday life.
8: And I know people are listening right now thinking to themselves, oh, yeah, that's kind of me a little bit. And I know you mentioned, you know, smiling on the outside, that sort of thing. What are some of the signs that people can maybe hear us right now and recognize some of the things that they might be doing or thinking that actually might be quiet cracking at work?
9: Well, and I can speak for myself. I mean, there are many times in my own life where I was, again, a high performer, but underneath I was kind of flat or numb because I was just kind of going through the motion of like, okay, everything is, okay, you know, working on the outside. And with, you know, I had maybe had, you know, a breakup or something that happened, I might really be sad, but nobody can tell. If you ask me how I'm doing, I'm great. And so we're just kind of going through, I'm fine and answering people's questions, but from a very quick, not even connected to our own feelings, our own emotions, how we're thinking through things. We might be getting to, you know, leaving work and getting to the back area of our parking lot and just feel sad and not know why. And so we don't, it's not something that others might see. We just feel it on the inside.
8: I kind of want to mention, speaking of feeling it on the inside, what you had mentioned a little bit ago about imposter syndrome. I know I've been victim of that for a few times in different jobs. Tell me how, and it feels like it's almost the opposite of this quiet cracking is almost the opposite of fake it till you make it, because I feel like there's some sort of positivity or energy in the fake it till you make it, whereas imposter syndrome, it's a lot of looking in. How does quiet cracking fall in there?
9: Well, with imposter syndrome, for a long time, I didn't even know what it was for myself, right? And I can even say maybe even some of my early degrees were from that, right? Trying to prove myself. Trying to prove that I was worthy, trying to prove that I was good enough. And so that's why I say it's closer to the quiet cracking, in the sense of like, oh, I'm not trying to fake it. I'm really a high performer, but inside I'm breaking down because I'm under so much weight.
10: Yeah.
9: Like I'm feeling overwhelmed, but I'm smiling on the outside. And mm-hmm. in my film, Courage to Thrive, we cover this with several of the women where they're really doing well at work, but underneath they're like, I'm so tired. I'm so overwhelmed. I don't even know who I am anymore.
10: And that's scary and can be very overwhelming, like you said. And I'm glad you mentioned it, your specific experience, as well as that you discuss this with women. We'll get into that in a little bit. But does quiet cracking happen more with women than with men, do you see? And then are there different ways that they both handle it?
9: I do think that women experience it more or more intensely. I think wouldn't say that the male clients that I've had don't experience this as well. They'll wake up in the middle of the night, the men, and, you know, run down to their desk and kind of write in their worry books. They might have a worry book if when I first get to work with them. On the other side, with women have been, you know, told suck it up. Like, make sure that you don't look like you're weak. Make sure that you're showing that you're capable. Don't make yourself look bad. And so whether there's, you know, challenges at home with their children or with their relationships, whatever it is, they're going to put their performance ahead of everything at work. But that doesn't mean that they're not experiencing challenges at home where they're trying to do everything perfectly. And that perfectionism is a real challenge for a lot of women.
10: Yeah, I can imagine. And we've mentioned a lot of, you know, the inside feelings and the smiling on the outside and the overwhelming feelings and all of that. I want to try and switch that. And mm-hmm. I'm wondering what habits can someone incorporate into their work days to help them thrive, even though they might be feeling all of this frustration and unhappiness?
9: Well, it's a great question, because one of the things that I work with my clients on and we talk about a lot is waking up into your strengths. Who are you really? Yeah. Like, if we come from this belief as a habit, like that we are already perfect, whole, and complete, what am I already good at? Kindness could be a strength. Carmen, who's in the film, who happens to be from Tampa, is her number one strength is kindness, or number two is humility. And so this ability for us to wake up into who are we, and can we lead from love? Can we lead from gratitude? And that then has an opportunity for each of us, when we're coming from strength, they're like our superpowers. We can self-regulate and realize, oh, am I filling my cup with who I really am? And that I am capable and I am able to look at what needs to be handled and handle it. And I have more strength to see a vision for my own life is one thing that we can wake up to. The other is really looking at who are we and what were we meant to do in our lives. It doesn't mean quitting our jobs, but it's giving ourselves permission to even dabble in things that would light us up, like creativity and writing and painting and those kinds of activities. And then the third thing I would say for many people is get back into community. We're such a world now where we're separated from people. We have, you know, we don't have alliances at work the way we used to. And so it's an opportunity for us to really find other people, especially women, to create a sisterhood where, you know, you feel championed, you feel seen, you feel heard in a safe way.
10: Yeah. And it's a lot of introspective work you mentioned, but it seems, and even your proof of it, it's coming out the other side that can help. And I like what you said about that. We are on our phones. We do kind of quote unquote relate to people now through social media and that sort of thing. And that's completely different than reaching out to community. And I think a lot of times it can help. Reaching out like that to community and being involved like that can actually assist in your introspective journey, correct?
9: Absolutely. And I just had this experience last week. We were screening the film in Hollywood, which we were really blessed to be at the Silicon Beach Film Festival. And one of my friends from the military flew in to be there with me. And
11: that was something unexpected. It was wonderful, but it was that level of community that I cultivated from years ago. It's not that we talk all the time, but I just happened to tell her that that's where I was going to be, and she flew in. And so it's like, how do we show up for each other? How do we care for each other? How do we notice if we're quiet cracking? Can we just take a look and see if anybody else in our world is? And can we go to lunch? Can we just create friendships if we don't even feel like we have enough?
10: A little bit can go such a long way. And I think people would be surprised how many other people are going through what they're going through, and how much you can help each other, which is so important.
11: Yes. I think we think that we're the only one. And that's the opportunity for us to at least find some trusted advisors, mentors, friends, therapists, coaches who can tell the truth about what they're going through, so that they know that they're not alone.
10: Yes, exactly. And again, just that reaching out. So I said it already, but a little bit can go a very long way. And you know, I encourage people to at least try. I know it's tough, especially if you're going through something internally. And I did mention in the intro that you are a documentarian. Excuse me. You are the director of the upcoming documentary, Courage to Thrive. And that's about the tangible tools for women to create breakthrough results despite facing the adversity. What led you to making this documentary, and what was that experience like?
11: Well, thank you for asking, because one of the reasons I created it was because I work with clients mostly one-on-one, and I really saw this process of helping people go from hustling and really holding it all together on the outside and quietly cracking on the inside. And how do we move people into their own strengths and purpose and finding greater fulfillment and success in their life? And I wanted to do that on the one-to-many, and I knew two of the women who I had a feeling were struggling with this, and I wanted to see, just, you know, do you know of anyone? And they both were like, yes, me. And so I added a third woman, and so bringing, telling these stories, and really, again, wanting to help women, help people see themselves on screen that say, oh, this is a high performer and they're struggling with this. They don't know how brilliant they are. And if once they kind of move through and find out, who can they become? And so it was a wonderful experience, as I got to film in Tampa with Carmen, who is a 22-year Army veteran. And it's giving ourselves permission to have a voice in our own success, and in speaking up for ourselves, raising our hand and saying, yes, there's something more for me.
10: Don't any spoilers here. I want everybody to make sure they watch Courage to Thrive. Is it something that is seems tough to do, but once that's done, once you make that statement, once you ask that question, is it something that just becomes easier after that first step?
11: Yes, and it's one of the things that we are showing in the film is really the speed at which, and we have a bunch of resources at CourageToThriveFilm.com where people can go and start to do this journey on their own and get assistance, so that, because I don't want anyone suffering. I used to suffer a lot in corporate, you know, trying to hold it all together, and it was some of these tools were things that I learned in order to help myself get to a place where I could see success on the horizon and I could see myself differently and then really find fulfillment in my life.
10: And again, I know it sounds tough. I said that already, but just hearing you and the way you speak about it, it creates hope. It's very hopeful, and that is something to cling to for anyone who's kind of feeling themselves in this quiet cracking situation or any kind of overwhelming situation. You can learn more and follow the documentary Courage to Thrive at KaminSamuel.com, KaminSamuel.com. I see you have Facebook, Instagram, LinkedIn, and that's the same, right?
11: Yes.
10: Okay.
11: You can find me there.
10: Kamin Samuel, KaminSamuel.com. The documentary is Courage to Thrive. I definitely encourage anyone, and anyone who feels themselves, and even if you don't, it sounds like it's very educational even. So I say check that out. Again, it's Courage to Thrive.
11: They can watch the trailer. They can find their way to the trailer there and see it, and we're going to get it into distribution very soon.
10: It's a lot of work. It takes a lot of work, so I understand. But like I said, you can learn more and follow it at your socials too, and that's for anyone who's interested, can definitely check that out. A doctor in positive neuropsychology psychology with 3 master degrees, former Navy, author and documentarian, Dr. Kameen Samuel. Thank you so much for joining and for everything you do.
9: Thank you so much for having me. It was a pleasure to get a chance to speak with you today.
10: This has been Sunday Morning. Good morning and welcome to Sunday Morning, a public affairs program dedicated to educating the public on local events and issues, assistance programs, and charity events. 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I'm your host, Monica. And this morning, my guest is helping others in such an important way and ensuring the stigma behind mental health is eradicated so we as a community can thrive. Pamela Robinson, Aaron's House founder. Good morning and thank you so much for joining me today.
12: Good morning. Thank you for having me.
10: Well, my pleasure. Now, I want to start with exactly how Aaron's House came to be. It was founded by you, Pamela Robinson, after the death of your son, Aaron Keith Robinson. He was diagnosed with bipolar disorder at 18 and passed away at the age of 30. I understand there was a lot of confusion and frustration while learning about this illness and dealing with the system, quote unquote, trying to get help. And that's what led to you founding Aaron's House, correct?
12: That is correct, Monica. Thank you so much. So I founded Aaron's House, like you said, out of frustration and out of as a way of dealing with my great grief. You know, the loss of a child was something no parent ever thinks of when you have a child. And you always think that that child will bury you one day and that you'll grow old and that will be the order of things. But unfortunately, it wasn't in our case. And as you said, navigating the mental health system when Aaron was 18, it was absolutely horrible. I didn't understand the illness. And when I sought out information, I didn't get a lot of information. And I had to go online. And whenever I talked to the doctors and the therapists, I didn't get a lot of information. It was as if they were, whenever I would go in to see them with Aaron in tow, you know, it's almost as if they're watching their watch to see, you know, how much time they have. And it was like a rush thing. Mm-hmm. And you just felt so, so bad. You didn't feel like you were a priority. And it was just horrible. You have a person that's really ill. You don't know what to do about it. And then the people that are supposed to help you, they were acting unconcerned and rushing me. And
10: that's not the way. You're, like you said, you're already dealing with something very emotional and taxing and draining. And to have some, basically, even just an ounce of compassion would be nice, yet alone someone who's supposed to be there to help. Should be a lot more than that. And the fact that you sought it out and were trying, you made the effort.
12: Yeah.
10: So I understand that can be completely frustrating, and I'm sorry you had to deal with that. Now, according to the website, the goal of Aaron's House is to ensure that mental health caregivers in the community and throughout the various states know they have a safe haven to talk about their concerns confidentially, which is important, and without judgment, to get advice from mental health professional and to know Aaron's House exists for them, because sometimes the journey is better with someone else, which you kind of covered right there. Very comforting, very needed. I think it's important to note the confidentiality and without judgment part of that, like I mentioned. Talk about the importance of both of those things.
12: The importance is that when you have a group of people and everybody understands that whatever we say in this setting, it's going to stay in this setting, it gives them more freedom.
10: Sure.
12: To express themselves. And also, you know, being in a group of people with similar circumstances, it makes you have that camaraderie, and everybody understands what you're going through. For example, if I were to talk to somebody that did not have a child or a loved one that had mental health challenges, and I would say something to the effect that my child did this, or, and which was not a quote normal thing to do, you know, they would judge you, or they would probably say, he did what? Yeah. And, but the people, when you say the same thing in front of a people that have children or have relatives or loved ones that have mental illness, they connect right with you.
10: Sure. Sure.
12: And it's just easy. Mm-hmm. It's just really easy.
10: It's sad that it's a bond, but it's also welcoming and comforting, I'm sure, that it's a bond, and always easier, like you said, to discuss with someone who's going through or has gone through. And it's so important for Aaron's House to be that safe haven, to be that place of comfort. Now, you mentioned support groups, which I think is amazing. And you even said that they're nationwide in different states. If someone wants to get involved with that part, how can they go about that?
12: they can go to that same website, www.aaronshouse.info, and the Zoom link is there, and they can log on through the website.
10: Wonderful. And how often are those held?
12: The support groups are bi-monthly.
10: Okay.
12: Hopefully, with the funding that we get, we can extend them to every week, because the need is so great, Monica.
10: Yeah.
12: The need is so great.
10: That's the goal. And I like that it's providing now. And again, I keep saying it, but I believe it with all my heart. It's going to happen. Aaron's House has several ways they help carry out their mission statement. And one of them is with support services. We mentioned it's peer-to-peer angle. I really like that. It really provides a variety of help, including respites, education, resources, that sort of thing. What can someone who seeks out Aaron's House for help gain from this type of support?
12: Well, the first and more importantly to me is the compassion.
10: Mm-hmm.
12: You know, we want everybody to feel that there's somebody that care about you. You're not alone. And we're in this thing together because we know where you are because we've been there.
10: Mm-hmm.
12: And when seeking help from Aaron's House, one can expect that compassion. And caregiving is such a tiring job.
10: Oh, sure.
12: And sometimes it never ends. And it's important to have a support system. And once a caregivers can easily burn out.
10: Mm-hmm.
12: And one of the things that we take pride in is that we give caregivers respite. You know, we afford them the opportunity to go away and relax and recharge and come back so that they can, you know, carry out their functions in a more relaxed manner. Because the caregivers, if they're not really careful, can easily, you know, develop mental health challenges themselves.
10: Sure.
12: And we want to avoid that. We want to avoid caregiver burnout.
10: Yeah. And in that environment, it's human is what it is. It's nothing that reflects on their professionalism or abilities in any way, shape, or form. It's a human thing to be affected by seeing some of the things that they're probably subjected to on a very regular basis. So I really think that it's important that I don't know that everybody thinks about that. And so I think it's important that they have these respites. What's that airplane theory, you know, when they say to put the oxygen mask over yourself before the next person? Those caregivers have to be able to have that refuel. And I think it's amazing that Aaron's House thought of that angle, thought of that being a necessity. And it just benefits everybody, including the caregiver, but obviously the people that they're taking care of. So that's unique. I think that's very unique, and Aaron's House should be very proud of that.
12: Thank you.
10: Education, we mentioned, very important in helping people who are looking for support. Aaron's House provides ways to learn more about mental illness for first responders, by the way, school administrators, anyone really who needs it. It helps increase awareness, which helps everyone involved. What kind of education help can someone seek at Aaron's House? And I love that you thought of so many people that are involved mm-hmm. in the process.
12: Well, they can seek education through our the various resources that we offer and through our mental health experts. The support groups are facilitated by licensed clinical psychologists, and oftentimes we have people coming in, guest speakers, speaking about certain areas to educate caregivers and educate the public as well. During our fundraisers, we have people, educators, psychiatrists, psychologists come and talk, speaking to the audience, telling the audience and telling caregivers how to be better caregivers, how to be more relaxed in performing their duties, and educating the public on when you see someone struggling with a mental illness, what to do. You know, don't judge them. And, you know, because when it all boils down, we're all human and everybody needs to be treated with dignity and respect.
10: Yeah.
12: So we have education on all different types of different levels.
10: I like that you mentioned dignity, because nobody on either side wants to feel pitied or any kind of negative emotion. So to be able to be trained in that area as well is extremely important. You mentioned fundraisers, and I understand we just missed one. We just passed one. But is there something that's held annually, or is there anything you want to discuss as far as how Aaron's House helps raise funds for this enormous cause?
12: Yes. Well, we have, like you said, we have annual fundraisers, and that is our main, one of our main source of funding. We're expanding on applying for grants and so forth, but the fundraisers are it. We have one every year. And we have little events that lead up to the fundraiser every year. And most of our events are educational because we have various people from the community, various organizations that deal with mental health to come as well and educate the community.
10: Okay. And I understand, since we're talking about the fundraising, am I correct in that the fundraising or you're raising to help with this is to help reach the goal of Aaron's House to expand statewide, right?
12: Yes, statewide, and hopefully one day, who knows, we will may go nationwide. But yes, we like to expand. And as a matter of fact, Monica, we do have some of our support groups are virtual, and we do have people from different states, from the state of Georgia, Pennsylvania, that, you know, that comes on and logged on and get invaluable information.
10: Very nice. Very nice. And I, trust me, just meeting you now, I think this is going to happen. I have no doubt. That-

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5: All right, welcome to the show. Thanks for spending time with us here. Consumer Quarterback Show, Platinum MVP team, Keller Williams Realty. Mark Hay joining us in studio, out of the box, college planning strategies. We're going to talk with him about that. Also, Congress versus Wall Street, the new bill that could change who buys homes in America. Good stuff there coming up as well. No data centers in Tampa Bay, according to our friend Bernie Jocks and other leaders in the area. We see a lot of posts about that. Let's hope we can keep it that way. Also, Anna Paulina Luna and 24 other members have signed a letter pledging to vote no on any Senate bills unless Save America is passed. So, of course, we like that as well. Mark Hay, give us a little teaser what we're going to talk about.
6: Yeah, we're going to talk about some out-of-box college planning, and we're going to compare it to a 529.
5: I like that. All right, good stuff. Yeah, it's interesting to see when you think about, you know, where to put your money, how to plan for the future, and, you know, some of the returns that people are seeing and the economic news. Kevin Warsh, the new Fed chair, he's, looking at some of the numbers. He's saying, hey, we can't start cutting yet, although I know President Trump's can't wait to cut rates, you know?
6: Yeah. Well, hopefully it gets cut pretty soon. But again, historically, it's really not that bad. What's it, 6.5%?
5: Yeah, whatever. 6.5%.
6: It's not really kind of where it should be. I always say that. You know what I mean? Like, how's the bank make money or anybody make money if it's less than 5%?
5: Yeah.
6: You know, we just got spoiled with COVID and it was 2.5-3% during those years.
5: Yeah, exactly.
6: You know, it's probably never going to happen again. But
5: yeah, it'll be interesting to see where we go with this thing and how it turns out for the second half of the year, especially with all this money flowing into AI. There's just so much money going into AI data centers. It's like there's a bubble there. I think there's a bubble there coming up that's going to pop at some point. Also, Lee County, Florida, got a suspect that shoots at a law enforcement drone. He's arrested for that. We'll discuss that story later coming up with Richard Cumbie, Home Run Electric and Communications, our electrician on the program. Doing a great job out there for all of our audience. And I want to remind you, if you're buying, selling, investing, refinancing, we're a top real estate team here in Tampa Bay. 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It's generating about $30,000 in income. 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

0: 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You got a media room, a movie room there. You got exercise room, gated community, upgraded lot as well. 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It's a beautiful property. 2665 Meander Cove, Wesley Chapel. We're getting a lot of activity on it showings-wise, so schedule your showing today if you're looking for a nice luxury home, state-style home up in Wesley Chapel. 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And yeah, I'm racing my class to those saving our ass overseas. That's right. Shout out to our veterans out there, all of the folks getting it done overseas and at home, and thwarting domestic opportunities for terrorism, and like we saw at the UFC fights. Remember that, Mark? Last week, the UFC fights, there was this plan to bring drones in there and get everybody running one way and have snipers. I mean, that's who the open border let in. All these people came into our country, and you have all these different plots that are, luckily we have Kash Patel and some really good people, Tulsi Gabbard dropping a hammer on the way out this week about Fauci. A lot of stuff in the news, but we always say there's that stuff out there and there's the stuff inside your own brain and inside your own sphere of control. So that's why we like to talk finance with you.
1: Yeah, absolutely. No, I appreciate it. And the World Cup has been amazing.
0: Yeah, that's right.
1: USA is doing awesome. Can't wait for the next game coming up, and they've already qualified for the top 32. So I think I saw cool. The first time they won two in a row in World Cup since like 1930. Like, crazy.
0: It's unbelievable. I just talked to Joe, who has a show here on Joe Mullins. He has a show right here on 860, and he's down there in Miami. He says, man, you can't go anywhere without bumping into Brazilians. He said, they are here in numbers. He said, I can't imagine that stadium not having like 90% Brazilians there.
1: Yeah, no, it's awesome. And what's really cool is just watching all these different countries, all the pride. And when they sing their national anthem, guess what they're not doing?
0: Kneeling.
1: Not taking a knee. It's crazy. They got the hand on their heart. They're crying. They're singing. I love seeing it. I just love it, man. I just think it's so cool. And I love the Olympics. I love the World Cup. I never grew up as a soccer fan, but I just appreciate the World Cup.
0: And the competition,
1: I'm into it.
0: Right?
1: I'm like into it. I'm like vibing it. So
0: are you watching a lot of it?
1: Yeah, I'm loving it. So I'm excited to see how this all ends up. But
0: that's great.
1: I love seeing that America's doing a really good job. Home field advantage, I guess, right?
0: That'd be cool. I know American mayors and governors are loving it too, because you've got a lot of economic impact that's going to flow through. Not only the obvious stuff, rentals and bars and restaurants, but when you have this, you got that extra infrastructure. You've got a lot of projects that are going to be greenlit that may not have otherwise been greenlit. Now you do have some costs, so I think they can overstate those benefits in some cases. As I've seen some reporting on that as well. What's your thoughts?
1: Yeah, they have costs, but again, we talk about different strategies for finance, and again, the Augusta rule. You get 14 days if you're living in Miami.
0: Yeah.
1: You want to rent your house for 14 days. This is the weeks to do it.
0: That's it.
1: You know what I mean? Like, you get big money right now. And then if you get into July, when they get into the finals, the final eight, final four, the championship, those rentals are going to go for big money and the hotels are going to be just spiking. You know what I mean? So, we talk about that stuff, but that's a really good opportunity, for people that live in the area, that are Seattle, Miami, and New York, all that stuff. Take advantage of the 14 days. Use it all for these next couple of weeks down there.
0: Exactly.
1: For that's big money.
0: So you can write off dollar per dollar that you're getting rentals. Is that how you're working?
1: Yeah.
0: That?
1: So if you're a business owner, just real quick, if you're a business owner, you can rent your property 14 days out of the year. You can choose the 14 days. Well, let's just use the World Cup for 2-3 weeks. Rent your quote unquote your house to your business. You can deduct that. Let's say it's $100,000, which it could be. It's $100,000. You deduct it, and then you get to keep it tax free. But then you say, what if I'm not a business owner? Well, you don't get a deduction, but guess what you do? You get the money tax free. You know, so you could shift money to yourself tax free and not have to pay any income.
0: Yeah, exactly.
1: You know, so it's a really good opportunity, but I always think about
0: it. It's great. Yeah, Super Bowl. I mean, all those different times.
1: Yeah, it's really good stuff.
0: It comes in down in St. Pete, where I think you frequent a lot, is the Grand Prix down there.
1: Yep.
0: So there's opportunities where you see that happen.
1: Absolutely.
0: Golf tournaments, I mean, big time.
1: Well, that's where it started, Augusta. Georgia, that's where it started, Bowl. So.
0: Yeah, man. So, Mark, today we were going to talk about out-of-the-box college planning strategies. This is Mark Hay, Capital, Tax, and Wealth here. I'm your host, Brandon Rimes. Mark's our financial advising expert contributor.
1: Yeah, and I thought what would be really cool is comparing a 529 to a piece of real estate.
0: Yes.
1: You know, so everybody kind of, you know, everybody wants to plan for college. You know, that's one of the biggest things that parents want to do. Grandparents even help with it, but plan for college. And we know a 529 or even a Florida prepaid is obviously mainstream. But let's just use a 529 because that's, you know, more universal than Florida prepaid. So let's use a 529. You know, everybody is doing what they're told, meaning let's go buy a home. You know, let's go put money in a 401k. Let's put money in a 529. And when you do all that, you're locking all your money up. And people all the time say, I feel like we're doing everything right. We're saving. We just don't have any money because the money's in the house, your primary house, which we could argue is an investment or not because you can't get to the equity unless you, you know, want to pull it out. And then your 401k is locked up to 59.5. There's penalties and taxes. Then you put a 529, it's locked up again. You can't get to the money. So let's say your grandparents or the parents have a baby and we're just going to use 50,000. And they say, we're going to dump 50,000 into a 529. And 18 years from now, you're going to have enough money to go to college. Okay. There's rules with 529. You know, if you don't use it for college, it's income tax, it's 10% penalty. You can't touch it unless it's for, you know, a college approved. And let's say a 7% return every single year at 18 years from now, that it's going to be worth maybe 170,000. Okay. Who knows if that's going to be enough to cover college 18 years from now? We don't know what that cost is going to be, but that's what it is. The money's locked up. You can't get it, but it's there for college. Or we take that same 50,000 and we say, you know, let's go buy a $250,000 rental property. You know, two bedroom, two bath, two one, doesn't matter. You know, something that is affordable. So we're going to put 50,000, the same 50,000.
0: Yeah.
1: We're going to put down and we're going to finance a $200,000 loan. So 250, you know, 50,000 down and finance 200. Now all of a sudden you're a business owner, which we talk about all the time. Yes. If you're a W-2 employee and you have a spouse at home, get her a real estate license. Now all of a sudden you're a real estate professional and we get this property. And now all of a sudden we have 18 years as a college plan, right? But what's really cool is you can improve your lifestyle today for you and your family because not only do you get to have this rental property, but now the rent is a cash flow to you and your family. And let's say you can cash flow 500 or 1,000 bucks a month after you pay, you know, the loan and tax and stuff like that.
0: Right.
1: And then it's appreciating. But then as, on top of that, you're taking advantage of the tax code because you have this rental property because it's an LLC, because you're using it as a business, you can offset W-2 income. And in the first year alone, if you took advantage of the cost segregation and the bonus depreciation, in our example, we bought it for 250. Let's say half of it, we do an accelerated benefit, meaning we're going to take 125,000 of a non-cash loss today.
0: Okay.
1: And if you're at a 30% tax bracket, that's going to save you $35,000 in taxes. So you put 50 down, but you got back 35,000 in taxes. So what did it really cost you to do this, right? Well, the next year comes, you have depreciation, you get to write off your cell phone, your travel, you get to write off property taxes, insurance, interest on a credit card. You get all these deductions. And again, let's say you save 15 grand, 10 grand in taxes that year. Do it again, do it again. Now all of a sudden you can pay your kid that's under 18 to help go and manage this property. What do? They're going to clean the property. They're going to go with you to help market. They're going to do whatever, but you can pay them 16,000 a year, deduct that, keep it tax free. But the point is you have so much opportunity over 18 years.
0: Yeah.
1: That you can improve your lifestyle. Let's say you have the second kid, and instead of putting 50,000 in 529, put 50,000 in a second property. We have a third kid. Now we put 50,000 into a third property. We have three properties going now, and we have 18 years for that to happen. Now we get to 18 years old, right? And let's say that rent today was 2,500 a month.
0: Right.
1: Okay, well, I'm just saying that number. But 18 years from now is 5,000 a month.
0: Yep.
1: Now, all of a sudden, that's 60 grand a year of cash flow that you can use to either just pay for college or you know, you've significantly reduced that mortgage over 18 years, or it's paid off.
0: Right.
1: Because if you make an extra payment every year, you can pay it off in 15, 16 years anyways. But let's say you paid it off or significantly reduced it. Well, we know that the 529, we gave it a 7% appreciation a year. But let's be kind. And let's say real estate was only 4%.
0: Mm-hmm.
1: But it's not 4% on the 50,000. It's 4% on the 250.
0: Right.
1: So that 4% over 250 or 18 years, now it's worth $500,000.
0: Yeah, because you're leveraging.
1: You got it. $500,000. We paid it off too. 18 years. We paid off that loan, or the renters did.
0: Yeah.
1: Paid off that loan. Now we have $500,000 of equity that's earning $5,000 a month of rent in our example. And we say college is going to cost 300 grand, right? Well, the 529 lost. You only have 170,000, where the rental property has up to 500 grand in equity. You could pull out $400,000 to go to any institution you want, tax-free, and then the renters are paying that off again.
0: Yeah, it's amazing.
1: You know what I mean? Let's say your kid doesn't go to college, and let's say, okay, we got both these plans. We got the 529, there's rental property, and let's say they go to the military. They start a business. They want to be a plumber. They want to be a fireman. Who cares? They don't go to college. That 529 is basically wasted, meaning we can't touch it until 59 and a half. Otherwise, we're going to pay income tax and a 10% penalty.
0: Jeez.
1: Right? So you're locking your money up again.
0: What about a trade school?
1: Can
0: they go to a trade school?
1: Now, I mean, it has to qualify. The 529 has rules.
0: Okay.
1: You know, I'm not saying it doesn't, but typically it does not.
0: Okay.
1: You know, it has to be a major university.
0: Yeah.
1: And then you look at, okay, we got a rental. And again, the kid's not going to college. He's going to go to, like you said, be a fireman. I'm going to go start a business, go in the military, whatever. You get to keep the property. And it's, again, it's just, it's increasing your cash flow, your overall portfolio, and then you can decide what you want to do with it. I want to keep running it.
0: Yeah.
1: I want to sell it. I want to 1031 it all into a different property, and my wife and I want to move on the beach. Whatever. I'm just saying, you got so much more flexibility. If people would stop and say, okay, instead of doing mainstream and locking all our money up, what if we did this? What if we bought a piece of property as quote unquote our college plan and took advantage of the tax code and saved all that money? You know what I mean? Because a 529, sometimes just putting $50,000 is not going to be enough. Like we just did the math, it's going to be 170 and at 7% in 18 years. Most of the times, you got to continue to put money in. It means you got to keep putting capital in. If you do it our ways with the real estate, you're not putting any more capital in.
0: Yeah, and the other thing as well is when you look at that on paper, if you're applying for government money or something, maybe it's a single parent.
1: Maybe they divorce, right? Beat me to it. Yeah,
0: that's
1: so you go and say, look, I need, we're going to apply for grants. Well, the 529 gets put on the grant application. Guess what you just did? You eliminated that. You saved for college, so you don't get the grants. We're going to give it to somebody else that didn't save or doesn't have the income. The real estate's not going to go on there. Typically, they don't care about the asset. They just want to know your income, your cash flow. What do you have saved? What's your liquid money?
0: Right.
1: You know what I mean? And so when you have a rental property, and let's say you have two or three properties, and you're going against your W-2 and your spouse is a real estate professional, you're not showing any income because it's offsetting it all every single year if you do it properly. Now all of a sudden you're going to get so much grants because you show no income. You know what I mean? Like you're going to be eligible for a lot of grant, and you get to keep your money, and you get to keep the cash flow, and you get to keep, and hopefully 18 years, like I said, all those properties are paid off, and we're not going off and buying these huge properties. You know what I mean?
0: I love it. Yeah.
1: And then let's say the kid goes to the military, 4 years later, comes back from the military, you could give him that property and let him start a little business.
0: Yeah, you need cash, you refinance it, pull some equity out. Now you got some liquid paper.
1: Absolutely.
0: Got some liquid money
1: and
0: there.
1: Loans are tax free.
0: That's right.
1: Loans are tax free, everybody.
0: The secrets
1: keep
0: of the
1: pulling
0: rich,
1: it
0: right?
1: Out. You got it.
0: Take advantage of the tax code. Refinance.
1: I think it's an amazing idea. Now,
0: absolutely.
1: What do you do with all the tax savings?
0: Well, let's tease that for the second half here. So, Mark Hay, more with Mark Hay coming up. Consumer Quarterback Show, Platinum MVP team, Keller Williams Realty. And we're going to talk more with Mark about out of the box college planning strategy versus a 529 plan coming up. Also, Congress versus Wall Street, the new bill that could change who buys homes in America. Quick break, right back.
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0: All right, we're going to continue this conversation with Mark Hay, out-of-the-box college planning and how real estate can play into that. Also, Congress versus Wall Street, a new bill that would change who buys homes in America. There's a bill moving through Congress that would limit how many homes institutional buyers can buy. And if that passes, you know, that's going to mean a lot for first-time buyers, you know, that middle income kind of wage earner that we talk a lot about here on the show, our police, our fire, our teachers, folks like that. So Mark Hay here in studio, we're going to go back to him in just a moment. Before we do, we like to feature our listings on air and maximize the exposure for our listing clients, our sellers. 9901 Bay Drive, Gibsonton, beautiful waterfront property right here on the Alafaya River. 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
2: This is God's country.
0: Mark, hey.
1: Yep. And then when I come back, when next time, we'll continue the conversation, because once you save money on the taxes, then where do you put that money? And then right. I'll get into that and do, again, continuing the college planning, et cetera. But I know, you know, we talked about, and when we're off air here, that Congress hopefully is going to pass something where these big hedge fund companies like BlackRock can't come in and just buy up neighborhoods.
0: That's right.
1: Jack up rent, jack up the prices of the properties. And I hope it passes.
0: Yeah,
1: I
0: me
1: really
0: too.
1: Do. Because, the rent could come down, the prices could come down, and people could start affording it. Better teachers and like you said, cops and firemen and stuff like that are getting priced out.
0: Well, good news on affordability, too. The 30% affordability milestone is now the right time to buy in Tampa Bay. For the first time since 2022, the typical mortgage payment has dropped below 30% of median household income.
1: That's
0: good news for people.
1: Well, really good news.
0: And how can they connect with you?
1: Rents from too. Anyways, reach out, 727-804-7220. Again, 727-804-7220. And like I said, we'll pick up and finish this conversation next time I'm here.
0: Always a pleasure, my friend. Thanks for coming in.
1: Thank you.
0: All right, no data centers in Tampa Bay, according to State Representative Bernie Jocks. We're going to talk about that. Richard Cumby joins us in studio as well. Home Run Electric and Communications coming up here. And also, Lee County, there's a suspect that shoots down a drone or shoots at a drone, a law enforcement drone of all drones to be shooting at. Quick break, right back.
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18: Hey, Green Goblet here. 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Water in the sink's overstaying its welcome. 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I'm Green Goblet, the only clog dissolver you need. I'm bleach free, safe for your pipes, and I work. Guaranteed or your money back. 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
2: All right, welcome to the show. 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Attorney John Williams back in studio with us, coming off a recent success story. We're going to talk with him here. Also discuss Florida DOGE, also some tort reform cases as well. And John, give us a little teaser of what we're going to talk about today, my friend.
3: Yeah, talk about a little workers' comp law. We helped one of our clients recover indemnity benefits back pay. He was underpaid by $45,000. We recovered that for him. Talk a little bit about the tort reform with the personal injury cases and how that bill a few years ago is causing delays, denials, and defenses from insurance companies, and some adjusters are just totally unreasonable. And that's about it.
2: Recent success story, too. We'll talk about that. So, all right, good stuff. So, check them out online, TampaWorkCompLaw.com. Longtime friend of the show. You've heard Jason Coble on the program as well. And we'll get into that as well. 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
3: Together.
2: Okay. I like that.
3: All of them. So it's under one roof. Right.
2: So hybrid case is a personal injury. Somebody got injured, maybe not necessarily while on the job.
3: Like Amazon's a great one. Amazon delivery drivers.
2: Yeah.
3: Because you get the case against a tortfeasor, the person who caused the accident. You have a UM case, which Amazon has a UM policy that protects their drivers, and then you also have the workers' comp case.
2: So UM meaning uninsured motorist?
3: Uninsured motorist, yeah.
2: Underinsured. Yeah, so you have those different cases. What's an example? And I know you guys had that big rideshare case last year that you settled too. That was huge, right?
3: Yep, and Uber, Lyft, they used to have UM in the state of Florida. They got rid of it, but that's why your attorney has to check the policy. Changes year by year. Sometimes they have UM, sometimes they don't. Amazon's a big one that still has that $100,000 UM policy to protect you, because 25% of the time in the state of Florida, the person that causes the accident, they don't have bodily injury on their policy. Even more, higher percentage than that, the person that causes the accident, they have the minimum $10,000 bodily injury. What's that going to get you?
2: Right.
3: Go to the hospital, get an MRI.
2: A couple Band-Aids.
3: And that's all used up.
2: $10,000 Band-Aid.
3: And even $100,000 for medical expenses, it doesn't go far, but at least they have that. So if you know someone who delivers for Amazon, give them our info, because we do all the cases. We do the workers' comp, which you would have while making deliveries within the course and scope of the employment, and then the two personal injury cases. It's all under one roof rather than one, two, three attorneys where they're all, referring and handling different parts of the case, we'll handle it all under one roof.
2: Yeah, that less need for that outside representation. You streamline the process by keeping it all in-house.
3: Right.
2: Yeah, that makes sense. And isn't this a big part of that area you mentioned? Kind of, you know, we talk about rideshare and you have these delivery services. And so you've got these big companies. How did they end up deeming, because they want to try to say they're 1099 contractors versus a W-2, right? Is that typically what happens? How did that land?
3: Yeah, I don't know yet. It's a huge class action out in California, still being decided, and that's the fight.
2: Okay.
3: Hasn't really gotten to court all the way yet, and some of these cases are settling. But yeah, there's a huge class action out in California, and sometimes you're forced to be in the class action. In Florida, you're not.
2: Okay.
3: We've helped some victims in cases like that and resolved cases already pre-suit. So, yeah, it's still kind of up in the air.
2: Yeah. Wow. Interesting to see. So we're talking with attorney John Williams. He is with Coble Law, TampaWorkCompLaw.com. And you can find him online, a longtime friend of the show. And, another big issue in Florida is the Florida DOGE. You know, when you look at Florida DOGE, the wasteful spending, the fraud, and then the tax benefits or the tax reduction, hopefully going to happen, going to be on the constitutional amendment as a ballot measure. We got to get 60% of that. What do you see and what are you hearing out there?
3: Well, for me in November, the biggest thing that I'm voting for is the tax exemption for your house.
2: Yeah.
3: And,
2: exactly.
3: It's going to help a lot of people in the year of 2028 when it goes up to $250,000. You're going to have, I like to say a lot, but can you find a house for $250,000 or under
2: exactly.
3: The Tampa area? Probably not really, but yeah. You know, hopefully there's a lot of people out there that are going to save a couple $100 a month.
2: Yes.
3: And that's really going to help them. So I'm supporting them. Everybody make sure you're out and voting in November. Get that on your calendar. It's going to come quicker than you think.
2: That's right. Yeah. Definitely want to vote for that. Should be a big election because you're going to have the gubernatorial as well. You're going to have that on the election, on the ballot. So it'll be interesting to see how that lands. And I just can't really see. I mean, I hear some of the naysayers on the opposite of this thing. But why would you not want to reduce your overall household expenses, right? And then you got some of the folks. And then DeSantis came out this week also with this big transparency bill, basically saying that it's going to require cities and counties to publicly publish extensive financial data, conduct annual budget reduction exercises, online transparency. I mean, that's amazing, right? I love that. How many other governors are fighting for things like that, right?
3: Why isn't that already in place? Why is
2: exactly.
3: it that, and you know, the start of the year, you get hit with a tax bill and you're like, why is it jumped up this much?
2: Exactly.
3: That's nonsense. But yeah, they have to be transparent. So obviously I support that. I'm glad it's, going to help us. And now we just need to get the next part of it. And obviously with inflation and everything, it needs to be bumped up.
2: Yeah, exactly.
3: Arguably more than $250,000, but
2: exactly. Hey, well, that's what we originally wanted. That's what a lot of the, the DeSantis supporters, your Jay Collins types, people that, Bernie Jacques is a friend of our show. I'm sure Anna Paulina Luna would be all about, yes, let's eliminate property taxes. We can cut the spending. It's not a revenue problem. It's a spending problem. It's an NGO problem. It's a kickback problem. It's money going to people that shouldn't be getting the money, problem. And I think in Florida, you have too many rhinos. You know, I know Danny was, down in South Florida, not our friend Danny Alvarez up here in Riverview, but the Speaker of the House, he was pushing against it. He was kind of posturing against it because I guess he's next in line, in terms of the leadership or whatever. But yeah, there were too many rhinos pushing against this thing. And I just can't understand why. I guess it's just the machine, right? The machine loves to feed the machine.
3: I think this bill will help the smaller person in Florida too. The person who does own a home, a less expensive home. And that couple $100 is very important to them.
2: Yeah.
3: This isn't helping the uber rich. Have $1 million houses,
2: right?
3: Exactly. This is for your everyday consumer.
2: That's a great point, John. This is your police, your fire, your teachers, your nurses, your middle income, your contractors, your guys out there that you see driving down the road pulling a couple mowers and a couple weed eaters on the back and working their butts off out in the heat. I mean, that's who this is helping. This is not helping those uber wealthy $300 million, or multi-million-dollar mansion builder homeowners. This is working. Helping the everyday man, and that's what I love about it. And that's what DeSantis is fighting for. It's a kind of a crazy race too with the governor race, right? I mean, you've got Collins, Jay Collins, you got Byron Donalds, Paul Renner, Fishbach. Am I missing one? But anyways, it's I know it's what, say again, Paul Renner. Yeah. So you got, you know, you got all these folks running, and it'll be interesting to see how this thing shakes out. But it's hard to say, you know, somebody's gonna be able to knock off Donald's with all that money that he has, kind of the front runner and the Trump nominee, or the Trump endorsed, you know. Interesting to see. Any thoughts on that? Or
3: no, I haven't been following it.
2: Yeah.
3: The only thing that I'm not happy with DeSantis was the tort reform. So if you're not in the personal injury world,
2: yeah,
3: he's doing a great job. And going all the way back to COVID, I thought he handled, in Florida, handled COVID better exactly. than almost anybody.
2: Yeah.
3: So I don't see how he loses.
2: Yeah, the tort reform.
3: With, especially with the you know, property tax coming on, that's, you know, I think that's going to be a big thing. I think it's he's going to be in good shape.
2: Yeah, good point. And it is the insurance companies that are lobbying for that tort reform, right?
3: Oh, absolutely.
2: So they're the big lobby to fight. I mean, yeah. Pharmaceutical obviously is a big lobby as well. But it reminds me, you know, kind of a side bunny trail here. But it, you know, back when George Bush was like, "Oh, we got to have tort reform," and he's speaking, and the hot coffee case. Remember the hot coffee? The lady spilled her
3: absolutely.
2: Coffee.
3: Absolutely.
2: You know, everybody. You know, most people, common person doesn't know. Oh yeah, dumb lady, the coffee's so hot. What they didn't know is that the corporation, McDonald's, had hundreds or thousands of documented, hey, your coffee is radiator scalding hot. It's way too hot. Turn it down. They ignored all those calls, mm-hmm. kept their policies in place. So anyways, the tort reform was not a good thing for the average citizen, right?
3: Right.
2: Yeah.
3: It just gives them more power, gives them more time to delay, defend, and then deny your case.
2: Yeah.
3: More excuses to avoid bad faith. And we have adjusters who are just being so unreasonable pre-suit. Yep. Settled the case on Monday for $100,000. And it took a year and 7 months, where pre-tort reform would have taken 6 months to a year less.
2: Right.
3: And it's not that we're doing anything differently or haven't given enough evidence to settle the case. It's just they know they have the power.
2: Yeah.
3: The adjusters are just saying, you know what? My higher ups are saying I can't put full policy limits on here, even though they know the case is worth more.
2: Wow.
3: And they're saying file suit. And then sometimes we file suit, defense attorney gets on it, settles. And it's just like, what's going on?
2: Yeah.
3: And the tort reform, the bill that was passed, was supposed to limit litigation.
2: Right.
3: They pass it. Hundreds of thousands of lawsuits get filed because we know when the new bill's coming into place.
2: Yep.
3: And now we're filing even more than ever. It's like we have hundreds of thousands. It totally backfired. And then it really screwed your everyday consumer and your everyday person that gets hit commuting to work.
2: Exactly.
3: By a huge corporation who has millions and millions of dollars. And then your everyday guy is waiting, you know, 4 or 5 years to resolve his case.
2: Yeah, exactly. That's the kind of stuff that really just chaps your, you know what. It's so frustrating to hear that. Attorney John Williams here on the Consumer Quarterback Show. I'm your host, Brandon Rimes. He's with Coble Law PA, TampaWorkCompLaw.com. They do a great job defending their clients and helping their clients through these different cases. We've referred, you know, many, many cases. We've had some great conversations over the years. Nothing but great feedback from Coble Law. And so it's interesting to see, kind of leads me to another question. How is AI changing your business, or how do you see AI affecting? Is it helping create efficiencies? What are you seeing there, John?
3: It absolutely is. And sometimes it scares me.
2: Yeah.
3: Maybe not as a trial lawyer, AI isn't going to take your job, but like paralegal assignments,
2: right?
3: Just drafting your templates every day. And there's more and more companies that are calling us daily. Hey, you got to check out our software. You got to check out our software. Look how it could do this demand letter in 3 seconds and review thousands of your clients' medical records and all that. It's wild.
2: Yeah.
3: We aren't really into it, yeah. But you have to adapt with AI or you're going to get passed by.
2: Yeah, exactly. That's what I hear, is as far as like the research side, the doc prep, it can pull a lot of that, accumulate data, but then you still have to have the human being, obviously someone like you as well, that has the law degree to be able to say, oh, that's not applicable, but this is, right?
3: Yeah. Still, there's a lot of AI where we've given it a chance to see what it could do, and the stuff it spits out is just awful.
2: Similar
3: do
2: with
3: not,
2: us.
3: Do not copy and paste yet. It's not there, but it's getting better and better every day.
2: Yeah. By the way, you can get in trouble too if you utilize that and pass it along as your own, and you put that into a precedent set about, you know, that someone's chat GPT history, you know, in other words, like it's very similar to Google. Oh, how do you bury a dead body, or how do you, you know, like any of that's searchable and usable in court, right?
3: Oh yeah, absolutely. Obviously. So be very careful about that. I also heard a horror story where there was an attorney in Florida who just used chat GPT and it spit out a bunch of case law, and it will do it in seconds.
2: Yeah.
3: And it'll write, and you're like, that sounds incredible. That's exactly what I need. It cites a case that it just makes up. And the attorney went in court, argued it in front of the judge, and they're like, hey, sorry, we don't know where these cases are from.
2: Yeah.
3: And then he just admitted to it. He's like, sorry, I used AI. that's crazy.
2: That's too much of an easy button. Remember that little easy button? That's too much.
3: Yeah.
2: You got to do some legwork. You still have to go back and double check the case law and the precedent. All right, quick break. Right back. More with John Williams here on the Consumer Quarterback Show. 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
2: 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All right, John, let's say, so a lot of people, you know, we're in that kind of summer season where the rain's starting to hit, right? You got summer rain mixing with those petroleum products on the road. You got a little thin layer there on the road. When you get in an accident, let's say I'm in an accident, what's the first things I want to do? Very first stuff.
3: Yeah. Most important day of your car accident case is the date of the accident. Because if your case ultimately gets to the jury, you don't want the question to be who or what caused your injuries.
2: Right.
3: You want the question to be how much is your case worth? And you could help your attorney do that and limit the issue at trial by being detail oriented on the day of accident. You want to get pictures of the vehicles. You don't even move the cars, take pictures. You want to take videos. If there's witnesses, you want to get their names, their numbers, their addresses. Be as detail oriented as you can, because then the question isn't how did this accident happen to the jury. The question isn't what is the cause of the injuries. Your attorney will handle that. The question would just be how much is your case worth?
2: Yeah.
3: How much is your, what are your damages worth? And if that is the question to the jury, you're in good shape.
2: Yeah, I like that. And you still have this 14-day rule in effect. Is that right?
3: Yeah, it's for PIP benefits. Mm-hmm. It's a safety net. And Florida needs to up the bodily injury minimum, which is zero right now. And it, a lot of people are surprised by that. They need to up it to at least like 25,000.
2: Yeah.
3: So 25% of people don't have any bodily injury on their policy. So there is a safety net. It's your own car insurance. It's called PIP, Personal Injury Protection Coverage. Basically, it's a $10,000 safety net of expenses. If you get hit by an uninsured driver, that could kick in for your medical expenses and cover your ambulance bill, hospital bill, the person. It goes quick, but it is there as a safety net there, $10,000.
2: Yeah, it's interesting. What other types of personal injury law are you seeing, or maybe work comp? You hear, you know, this slip and fall type thing. Is that businesses that may have been deficient or, you know, lacking their safety precautions, things like that? What are you seeing out there?
3: When it comes to slip and falls, and we have quite a few, it comes down to notice. So your good example of notice is Publix. I love Publix. I get my pub sub every day.
2: Yeah.
3: But, you know, the ice cubes fall on the floor. If it falls on the floor and 3 seconds later you slip and fall on it, are they liable? No. But if the ice cube falls on the floor and it melts, turns into water, and it was there for a certain amount of time and it melted, and then you slip and fall on the water that you couldn't see, and you know how slippery those floors are, then they're negligent, and then you have a case.
2: Right. Negligence. What about, you know, you see these, every now and then these theme parks, they'll have those roller coasters and you're sitting upside down, for like, I remember the one, what was it, like almost an hour or something or more?
3: Horror
2: story. Can you imagine that? I mean, that's terrible. Have you seen any of those cases cross your desk, anything like that?
3: Not my desk, but did you see the story of the 13-year-old? I think it was the 13-year-old boy. It was at Disney World, at Tiana's Bayou, old Splash Mountain ride, if you remember it.
2: Yeah.
3: Log flume. He like fell out the back
2: and
3: went down the 50-foot drop. And they supposedly asked the parents, and they said he was like being reckless and jumped out. But
2: whoa,
3: crazy little story there.
2: Jeez, I didn't see that.
3: I haven't heard if he's okay or not, but just a little crazy
2: wild story. One of the wildest stories was over at Disney a couple years back, where the gator came out and got that baby. That was terrible. What a heartbreaking story, man.
3: I go there often with my kids, and I think about that a lot.
2: Can't believe it, that they would even have gators in that area. Like, you'd think they'd come and have their trappers in there and get them out immediately.
3: Now they keep track of it, and it's a lot of gators that they get rid of.
2: Yeah, I would think so. I mean, if it's a natural habitat in Florida, obviously there's going to be gators. And then probably what you had is tourists feeding the gators.
3: Yeah, that's the case you want as an attorney, because you know the value is there, and the fee is going to be huge, but it's a case you don't want, because it just breaks your heart.
2: Yeah, it's terrible.
3: I don't even want to think about it.
2: I know. It's a bad one. We pulled a couple big ones out of our lake where I live as well. Some big ones. One was 11 feet, man. Just pulled that monster.
3: Yeah.
2: Like a dinosaur out of there. But all right, John. So how can people connect with you, man? Hit the website. You want to give your number out?
3: Hit the website. Text me. I take pride in texting, phone calls. You get my personal cell here. 570-687-6539. That's my old Pennsylvania number. I'll never get rid of it. Shout out 570 Scranton, PA. If you haven't seen The Office by now and you're a weirdo, go check it out.
2: Repeat that number one time.
3: 570-687-6539.
2: Make sure you let them know the Real Estate Quarterback sent you. 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Thank you. Appreciate you coming in. 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
15: Hello and welcome to Purity Products Radio. I'm Jason Kamm. Thanks so much for tuning in. We have an absolutely fascinating show for you today. I'm being joined by my colleague Jan Levin, CEO of Purity Products. Jan, say hello.
16: Jason, I am dialed in, excited to be here.
15: Yeah, I'm excited to be here too. And Jan, let me start by asking the audience a question or two here to really frame what's our topic today. When was the last time you felt truly sharp? Not wired, not buzzing frantically like you've just had three cups of coffee, but actually clear. And I'm thinking, Jan, there aren't too many people out there with their hands up.
16: Yeah, I agree, Jay. I mean, focus and flow kind of go together, right? I mean, I wish that you could just have three or four or five or six cups of coffee and feel great, but it backfires. And, you know, as we do the research at Purity Products, we've discovered there's a hidden brain crisis here in America. Not that many people are talking about it. And, you know, one of the biggest concerns with adults over 50, Jay, it's not their joints. You hit 50, 60, 70, 80 years old. You know, my parents still

0: work at Purity Products, 87 years old and 84. Yeah. And I can tell you, it's the brain, the focus, cognition, age-related cognitive decline. This is what everybody's worried about. And after 30 plus years in the business, cognitive performance, that's what we're lasering in on today. And the tragedy is that most of us out there, we haven't discovered something that really works. And you know, coffee, sure, a cup of coffee is nice, but you can't just lean into coffee and say that more is always better. You know, after three cups of coffee, gee, I was outside, you know, the coffee truck was here and I had my third cup. A guy from the other office next door was out there. I started bossing him around. Yeah. I asked him if he could pick up some of the litter. He said, what are you doing? I don't even work for you. So like, that's the downside of coffee. It's almost like an aggressive focus. It's nice. I love a cup, but that's not the solution. And Jay, you know, we're here to say we've got an amazing, wholesome, plant-based nutritional solution that can power your brain like it's never been powered before, fueling it and nourishing it. We're going to get into some of the exciting benefits. People are not going to believe what is in store. We kind of call it focus on tap.
1: Yeah, and that's what it is. We're going to get into the solution here, but just another minute on the problem here. A lot of people dealing with cognitive health issues. What are you hearing from real people about their cognitive performance?
0: Well, Jay, people say they hit the wall in the afternoon. You know, we've all heard this. People call it an afternoon slump. It's the 2 o'clock, you know, brain fog. Something happens. Maybe the blood sugar goes up with lunch, then it comes down. Maybe you're not sleeping well. Maybe you're drinking too much coffee at night, and then, you know, you don't get the REM or the deep sleep.
1: Yeah.
0: And so, you know, people are struggling. They're struggling at work. They're struggling during meetings. They're struggling, you know, paying attention to the grandkids.
1: Yeah.
0: Because that can be exhausting. I do get a chance to play some sports, and I'm hearing people say, you know, it's a 4 o'clock pickleball game. You know, I can't get my focus sharp. And people are like clamoring to figure out ways to add more focus that they enjoyed when they were younger, you know, when they're in their 40s, 50s, 60s, and 70s, because focus and cognition, you know, there is an age-related decline, and it may be a part of the circulation. It may be a part of nutritional absorption. It might be bioavailability. It might be the challenges with the diet and the food that we eat. But there's one thing that's for sure, Jay. We got to do something about age-related cognitive decline and focus, because life is more enjoyable when your focus is sharp. It's that simple.
1: Yeah, sharper, more focused, faster on your feet, without the jitters, without the crash, without those side effects, something that works with our bodies, not against it. That's what people are really looking for here.
0: And Jay, you know, we broke it down into what we call 5 dimensions of focus. And you know, maybe I'll share one. You can share one. I want people to think about these clues and signs so that they can see if it affects them. I mean, sometimes you don't even know it. It sneaks up on you. Age-related focus and cognitive decline. The AARP tells us an astonishing 77% of older adults believe that they are experiencing some form of minor to moderate cognitive decline as they age. About half of the adults age 50 to 64 report concerns around memory and focus. I mean, we're not surprised. What are some of the clues, Jay? I would say, you know, you're more distracted. You try to multitask. You notice you're failing. I mean, that happened to me at the airport the other day. It can be embarrassing. Slower thinking, difficulty recalling names, reduced focus on reading, you know, or you're on your iPhone, you're trying to read an article, and next thing you know, you're reading it 3 times. But Jay, you know, there is an ingredient out there, and I'm going to talk about in a minute, but, you know, do you want to talk about 1 or 2 dimensions of focus that resonate with you?
1: Well, yeah, I mean, focus is probably the most important thing personally for me. I think for most people, staying locked in, that's your ability to keep your mind on what matters and ignore distractions. Have you ever read an entire book and realized you didn't absorb a single word? I have to reread the same page sometimes, multiple times. And that's not even an age thing for everyone. That just, you know, people are not as focused as they used to be. So it,
0: yeah, I mean, you know, it can be embarrassing. You read a whole book and like 2 weeks later or a month later, somebody's asking you about it.
1: Yeah.
0: And you're like, holy cow, right? I don't even know if I can remember like three things from a whole book. It's, you know, where'd the focus go, right? Yep. And Jay, processing speed, that's another dimension of focus. You know, you talked about maybe, you know, the number one dimension. Number two, how fast your brain kind of connects the dots. You might be talking, you know, with a group of friends and like next thing you know, everybody's laughing at a joke and like 5 seconds later, it occurs to you what was funny, you know, that happens. Yeah. But it's like processing speed.
1: Yeah.
0: Why does it matter? Because, you know, we want to solve problems. You know, we want to be able to make the turn in the car at the right time and not get to the intersection and think, you know, where do we make the turn again? So that's a dimension of a focus, Jay, processing speed. Right. And it declines as we age, no doubt about it.
1: So focus, like we said, you just mentioned processing speed. I'll throw another one out there. Recall. Recall is simply your ability to retrieve information already stored in your brain. And that can decline a little bit as we age. You forget names. You forget appointments. You don't remember conversations. And, you know, that's not a good thing. So very important to...
0: Right. I mean, Jay, you're... maybe out at a restaurant or the diner, right? And you see an old friend and you know them, and you remember them and you've known their spouse for like 20 years and you're thinking like, what is the spouse's name again?
1: Yeah.
0: Right? It's like, goodness gracious. And that is like an example of recall. I'm going to talk about, Jay, reaction time, which is really important. It's a little different than processing speed.
1: Yeah.
0: Reaction time is how quickly your brain recognizes something important and tells your body what to do next. You know, an example of that, obviously, it could be something where, you know, you're reading a direction and you need to make a quick turn, but it also could be as simple as I'm walking downstairs.
1: Yeah.
0: And this happens to me once in a while, and I'm not paying that much attention. Next thing you know, my foot catches the edge of a step. And so for a split second, I've lost my balance. Reaction time can determine whether you recover your balance, you know, or you fall. So let's just say reaction time is important. You're in the car, you're driving, a ball comes in front of your car. Do you stop short in time before a potentially young kid runs out to retrieve the ball? Reaction time is critical as we get older. And of course, it declines if we don't do anything about it as we age.
1: Yeah, another one that's so important that we're going to talk about in a minute here is eye-hand coordination. Seeing, processing, responding. It's the connection between what your eyes see and what your brain processes, how your body responds. This is important, obviously, for people like you who golf or pickleball, but think about driving, think about everyday moving, or driving especially. If your eye-hand coordination is starting to slip, that's not a good thing.
0: And Jay, maybe you're stepping over a doorway, right? And the next thing you know, is your eye-hand coordination, you know, going to help you lift up the foot, grab the banister, and get your other foot down so that, you know, you're doing it in a coordinated fashion.
1: Yep, yep.
0: Obviously, there's a perk here. We're going to get into, Jay, the BrainBerry, power of BrainBerry, the BrainBerry difference, and it'll be the subject of the balance of the show, which is kind of the engine behind our Focus 5D melt.
1: Yeah.
0: I mean, it's finally, it's a melt. It gets going right away as soon as you get access to this melt and it starts dissolving this delicious blueberry BrainBerry ingredient. I mean, what it does as it powers up your, you know, your focus as it relates to this eye-hand coordination is it's like, wow, people are taking Focus 5D before they go out to play pickleball or before they go out and play tennis or golf or any kind of sport. And they're telling us because it was measured in the clinical study to boost eye-hand coordination.
1: Yeah.
0: People are telling us finally there's something they can lean in to play better and to have a little more fun because, you know, eye-hand coordination doesn't improve as we get older. Maintaining it or boosting it a little is a blessing.
1: Yeah, why don't we get into this Focus 5D Purity products? We've been around a long time, folks, celebrating our 33rd year. We are introducing our new flagship Focus Brain Support Super Formula. We call it Focus 5D. It's powered by this magical ingredient called BrainBerry. And it's going to help address all of these different dimensions of cognitive performance that Jan and I have been talking about. Jan, introduce BrainBerry to the audience.
0: Yeah, Jay, BrainBerry is I'm going to call it a magical ingredient we're going to be exploring today. It's this proprietary aronia berry. You might just think of that as you digest that as this very unique and highly potent blueberry. It's specifically out of the Netherlands or the Baltics. We have partnered with a biotech company called BioAster. Jay, and this is an evidence-based nutritional ingredient to power up your brain. Multiple clinical studies, you know, Purity Products, 33 years. We're not just partnering with a blueberry farm out here on Long Island. This is an evidence-based, nutritional, highly potent extract of aronia berry, which is actually branded as brainberry from the Baltic region of Europe. The reason that this matters, Jay, is because this is a cold, harsh growing environment, which really concentrates up the beneficial compounds in the blueberry. And so what we find as it goes through these very cold winters and the hot summers is that these aronia berries are like survivors. The toughness that is encoded in their chemistry and the active ingredient being this cyanidin 3-galactoside, which is a fancy word for this super potent extract. These active compounds in the standardization process powers up circulation in the brain. There's no variability. There's not guesswork. This is an extract and this patented protection tells your brain to do something that's very powerful. It unlocks focus and it gives you these five dimensions of brain power that we call focus 5D. It's experiential. I mean, until you try it, you kind of don't realize what a difference.
1: That's right. And this is a patented technology, folks, that we get from our European partner, an amazing company. What a breakthrough this is. We're going to get into all of the incredible research on this brainberry, this amazing ingredient that powers Purity's Focus 5D. But I want to tell you, we have an incredible offer here on Purity Products Radio. 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We've got this $9.95 starter bottle jam. 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Jan, we're really cruising. I'm going to give that number out again a little bit later on in the show. But I want to get into what makes Focus 5D with this amazing brainberry different from almost everything else in the brain health category? And that is the robust clinical studies that have been conducted on this ingredient in this dose that we provided to our customers with in Focus 5D.
0: Yeah, Jay, how about we start with one of my favorite studies? This is the 24-week study, 6 months at the Maastricht University in the Netherlands. 66 healthy middle-aged adults, average age about, I think it was 53, everyday folks, not elite athletes, after 12 weeks with the exact 65 milligram dose of the brainberry. Again, what I love about our Focus 5D is it's a melt. You actually can taste this, you know, very unique blueberry, potent and rich blueberry flavor. So it's delicious. Yeah. But Jay, concentration improved by 43% compared to the placebo. Psychomotor speed, again, that's related to the speed of the brain to process, shows statistically significant improvement detectable as early as 6 weeks. Some of the benefits, Jay, happened the same day. Some of them took a little longer. That's why we say when you get started with brainberry, you know, look for benefits that very first time, but the benefits build over time. And so that's one of the kind of almost incentives to keep taking it. I think, Jay, there was a cognitive flexibility part of this study, the ability to switch between tasks and adapt to new information. I'm trying to remember, I think it was a 17% improvement in cognitive flexibility, kind of multitasking. Yeah. So that's amazing.
1: Well, the biggest number you said, 43% in concentration, that is pretty massive. That is a difference between a productive afternoon and a completely wasted afternoon. It's the difference between following a complex conversation and maybe losing the thread. And Jan, there is another cool study they did on this time on younger adults, just 1 week of supplementation. Remember we said it can work in an hour, it can work in 6 weeks. Here is just 1 week. Movement time on a computerized reaction test significantly improving way faster than placebo. And they find that this reaction time, which does decline a little bit every year as we age, 1 week of BrainBerry reversed roughly 4 years of that decline.
0: Yeah. And Jay, have you ever envied, you've got kids and they're getting a little older, but anybody who has a grandkid or a kid, whether they're like 15 or 25, did you ever see how fast their fingers move on like an iPad or a keyboard or like their phone?
1: Yeah.
0: It's like, isn't it amazing the reaction time and the speed? Well, the point is you take BrainBerry and your reaction speed begins to improve. And like you said, 1 week of BrainBerry reversed roughly 4 years of that like speed of decline in terms of computerized reactions, which can relate obviously to, you know, playing pickleball. But when they measured this, they did measure it on the computer. What an amazing benefit.
1: Yeah, and remember I talked about BDNF, the brain-derived neurotrophic factor that's in your brain. They looked at this, and the group that got this BrainBerry, their BDNF rose. The group that got the placebo, theirs declined significantly over that same period of time. So this is not only boosting BDNF, it's preventing a loss. And one of the really cool studies that they did was they looked at older adults this time. These were average age 65, and they wanted to test their spatial working memory. And the difference was enormous. But the cool part is they assessed brain blood flow using actual MRIs, one of the most sophisticated direct measures of brain vascular functions available. And they could see the magic happenings.
0: Yeah. And Jake, to connect those dots, the Focus 5D, you know, anchored by the BrainBerry, the branded BrainBerry, not just some kind of generic one, is designed to help a wide range of people, young adults in their 20s, middle-aged adults in their 50s, older adults in their 60s, 70s, and 80s. And so the meaningful improvements in cognitive performance was seen and measured across the entire lifespan. That's the key part of this story.
1: That's right. Jan, so for people who maybe are tuning in a little bit late, I want to do what I call a rapid fire round. I'm going to ask you quick questions. You're going to give me some tight answers so we can catch everyone up in case they missed it.
0: Let's go.
1: Okay, well, let's start easy. What is BrainBerry?
0: BrainBerry is a clinically validated extract from these wonderful polyphenol-rich aronia berries. It's like a blueberry, but it's even more potent, standardized for these compounds that cross the blood-brain barrier and support cognitive performance and focus. And we talked about these five dimensions of focus. It's stimulant-free, Jay. It's caffeine-free. It's patent-protected. Multiple published randomized controlled trials. That's why we love this.
1: Okay, and how fast does it work?
0: In one of the studies, in as little as 1 hour. And in our consumer studies, we looked at gamers and basketball players. We reported improved focus and reaction time after a single dose.
1: Okay, and what does BrainBerry actually improve?
0: Jay, think of it as the five dimensions of focus. That's why we call it Focus 5D. So it's focus, reaction speed, eye-hand precision, recall, and processing speed, all supported by BrainBerry. Consistent benefits across young adults, middle-aged adults, and older adults.
1: Okay, and what's the biggest number from the research? We talked about this earlier.
0: Yeah, the one that kind of I find most stunning for me, 43% improvement in concentration after 12 weeks. I love the same-day benefits. We got short-term, we got long-term, but in healthy middle-aged adults versus the placebo, statistically significant, real-world meaningful, 43% improvement.
1: Yep. And how does it work in the brain?
0: Well, I like to say two simple to understand mechanisms. First, it lowers the enzyme that destroys acetylcholine, which is this critical factor in your brain, this neurotransmitter. So signals are faster and clearer and more clean with the Brainberry. Second, it raises BDNF. That's the growth factor that builds and protects neurons. So scientists call it fertilizer for your brain.
1: And what's the dose here? How do you take it?
0: Well, one of the Brainberry melts, we just call it the Purity Focus 5D melts, is 65 milligrams. That's the exact clinical validated dose. You place it on your tongue, you let it dissolve. It's this delicious blueberry experience. And it's absolutely, I mean, it's kind of irresistible. People turn it into a ritual because it's fun to take, but it's the benefits that we love the most. Somebody today was taking Brainberry and they told me, it's like, I couldn't wait to take it. Like, people use it as a treat, yeah, but then they get the benefits. So wonderful.
1: And is it a stimulant? Will it disrupt people's sleep?
0: No, Jay, there are zero stimulants in here, and it actually complements coffee. So if you want to take it with coffee, you can. It doesn't disrupt any of that ritual. And they actually looked at this. Gamers slept fine. Professional athletes slept fine. So there's no disruption to sleep. And you know what? As great as coffee is, it is a very serious sleep disruptor if you take it too late in the day.
1: Yeah.
0: You know, it's like check for Brainberry, you know, not necessarily a check for coffee if you want to take it later in the day.
1: Yeah, and this is a fun one. Why a melt, this magical melt, instead of a capsule?
0: Jay, the melt just allows you to have this delicious, fast absorption, beautiful blueberry flavor, this clean, refreshing aftertaste. It's amazing as an experience, and it kind of creates this consistency so that you want to take it, and then the long-term benefits kick in. And so it's a great way to make it accessible and easy. Sometimes you don't have a, you know, bottle of water to take a capsule. The Focus 5D Melt is just like Focus on tap. That's one of the reasons it's so special.
1: Yeah. And you and I have both been using this product for several months since we brought it in from our European partner. The feedback has been great.
0: Jay, you know, it's funny. Like, within my own family, it's been a Brainberry experience with the Focus 5D. I have a daughter that's in her teens. She goes to college. She takes the Focus 5D every day, but she doubles up. She'll take two sometimes before like a test. I mean, you know what it's like being a student. You know all the stresses. And then, like I said, my dad is 87. He's at Purity Products, and my mom, they're taking the Focus 5D because they love it. So in my own family, from basically, you know, for there's a 70-year span for how the, you know, how many people and generations are enjoying the benefits of the Focus 5D melt, because A, it really works.
1: Yep.
0: Two, it tastes great. And three, you know, when you want that focus boost and you don't want to start trying to get into more stimulants, it's wonderful to have another option.
1: Jan, the clock's almost got us here. Any final thoughts to take us out?
0: Look, I've spent 33 years in the nutraceutical industry, and I've seen ingredients come and go, trends rise and fall, and a lot of good marketing attached to what I would say are just very ordinary, kind of generic products. So when I tell you that the Brainberry ingredient in our Focus 5D is genuinely different, I want you to hear that from the perspective of someone who has every reason to be skeptical. And here's what you're getting with the Focus 5D, a patented European-developed Aronia berry extract backed by clinical studies. It's powered by the Brainberry, and it tastes great. It's an ingredient that works on two levels simultaneously, immediately, by supporting your brain's own neurotransmitter chemistry, so you're thinking faster and more clearly within an hour. Jason, that's huge. And then the long-term benefits, elevating the BDNF, the growth factor that protects your brain's architecture for years to come. So three different age groups studied, you know, young, middle-aged, and seniors, consistent across all of them, 43% improvement in concentration, 20% reduction in working memory errors, reaction time gains equivalent to reversing 4 years of age-related decline, all of that in a product with zero stimulants. So think no crash, no jitters, no disrupted sleep. It's all in what we call Focus 5D from Purity Products, this delicious berry melt, so unique, so delicious that people become absolutely obsessed with it. That part I kind of genuinely didn't even expect, but you know, here we are. We want people today to give the Focus 5D a chance. It's experiential. We know after 3 decades of building products that really work, that when we find something that's new, that's innovative, and that really checks off a box because it hasn't been done, We get very excited, Jay. That's why I'm excited to do the show. We want people to give us a call, try out this special Brainberry Focus 5D formula, put it to the test. We know you're going to see the difference and that you're going to become a big fan of Focus 5D.
1: Jan, the clock's got us. I need to give out that 800 number and tell people how they can get started. Thanks so much for joining me today.
0: My pleasure.
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5: 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I am your host, Steve Summers. Before we jump in today, let me take a step back, because I remember this conversation like it was yesterday. I was talking to Dr. Neil Levin just a few years ago, and I asked him, I said, Dr. Levin, if you were stuck on a desert island, what key nutrients would you take? Because, you know, it's confusing for us. There are so many vitamins out there. What is the most important one? If you're like me, I don't want to take 10 to 20 pills a day. I just don't. So anyway, Dr. Levin said, Steve, we're working on this. A few years went by, and folks, here we are today. And on the show to talk with us about that, Dr. Neil Levin is here. He's a chiropractor, nutritionist, and high-level advisor to Purity Products. Dr. Levin, I remember that conversation. I do. Welcome back to the show.
6: You know, that's funny. I remember that conversation as well, and you weren't the only one who had asked me that. I've had so many patients over the years ask me just about that. Doc, you know, if you were stuck on a desert island and you could only have one thing, what would it be? Or, Doc, I don't want to take... I'm giving them five or six formulas. Doc, I just want one thing. And this super pill is the answer to that question. I brought that question back to Purity Products and I said, look, this is getting unruly. I mean, I'm giving my patients a multi. I'm giving them fish oil and krill oil. If they're over 45, they need the CoQ10. Mm-hmm. All the multis are underpowered in terms of vitamin D. So I'm giving them vitamin D. The B12s and all these multis are wrong. Folks over 50, 60 can't absorb it. I'm giving them a B12.
5: Right.
6: And it was getting, they're walking out of here with a bag of pills and they're rolling their eyes at me. So I said to Purity, I'm like, guys, we got to come up with one super formula is what I called it. And they came back. It took them about a year to do it.
5: Wow.
6: And they came back with the super pill. And this is the answer. When I have somebody that says, I just want one thing.
5: Right.
6: This is what I give them, Steve, because this is the multivitamin. I'm talking about a world-class multivitamin. So this is your krill oil. It's your fish oil. It's your CoQ10. This has got as much lutein, Steve, as an eye formula, a full 10 milligrams of a very high-end lutein. It's got the astaxanthin for the eyes. Wow. Steve, there's 2,000 international units of vitamin D. This has got the right B12 for folks in their 50s, 60s, 70s to give them that energy that they want. This is the answer. If you're only going to take one thing, hands down, the super pill is it.
5: Well, I remember the conversation very well. And to be fair, it had to have been one of those ding light bulb moments, right? I mean, this is actually huge because there is no other multivitamin on the market, at least I know of, that does this.
6: Yeah, there is none. And, you know, it's like, what do you need to take? Let's check the boxes. What do people have to take? You have to take an omega-3, whether it's fish oil or krill oil.
5: Check.
6: I like both because that's just critical for brain health and heart health, visual health. It makes your skin look great. It makes all the cells of the body work effectively. According to a recent study, 98% of us are low in omega-3s, you must take an omega-3. That's right in here. You have to take vitamin D. If you're above Atlanta, let's say, you have to take vitamin D because for the whole winter, you're not making any. And then if you slather on the sunscreen in the summer, you're still not making any. And vitamin D is critical for everything. It signals to a tenth of the human genome. It's important for muscle health, eye health, immune health, brain health, happy mood. You want to feel good? It's your vitamin D. You got to get that in there. The average multi-Steve is going to give you 400 international units. That's a joke. The super pill has a full 2,000 international units.
5: That's huge.
6: Of vitamin D.
5: That's huge.
6: A meaningful dose.
5: Yeah.
6: And the list goes on and on. It's 100 milligrams of CoQ10. It's the right B12. So what I hear from my patients, that let's say they come in on a Monday and they're, you know, have some neck pain or back pain. I want to see them again later in the week. They come in and they're like, wow, doc, this makes a difference. This isn't like a regular multi where you take it and you hope it's going to work.
5: Right.
6: This is like, wow, I feel better. Once people start on the super pill, this is just something they get over and over and over.
5: Well, the way I view this, this is kind of a next generation new frontier of supplementation. It's where one simple pill that you have in your elite multi that you're talking about, an elite omega-3, you said, with krill oil and fish oil, and then you augment that with the cellular energizers like coenzyme Q10, talked about astaxanthin and lutein for the eyes and skin, and even ginkgo, which I don't think you mentioned, for brain health. Now, that is a great idea right there because we get a little bit older, things slow down. Ginkgo is great for brain health. I mean, does this all surprise you that it's never been done before?
6: You know, I've always been surprised that it hasn't been done before, but, you know, I don't get involved in the intrinsics, but when I talk to Jan over there at Purity, Jason over there, you know, this took them over a year to put together because to get everything stabilized, because with the fish oil and the krill oil and then the multi, to make everything work just right wasn't easy. But then the benefits are so great. Let's go to this recent study. This is a recent large randomized study. This is on multivitamins.
5: This would be interesting.
6: Let me tell you something. The multivitamin they used isn't half the multi we're talking about right now. So this is a randomized, double-blind, placebo-controlled study performed by researchers, Steve, from Wake Forest University School of Medicine in collaboration with Brigham and Women's Hospital in Boston. That's an affiliate of Harvard. So very high-end study, 2,262 older men and women, average age 72. This was published in September 2022, so very recent.
5: Yeah.
6: What the researchers found was nothing less than shocking. They did the study over 3 years. They gave them cognitive tests at baseline. So that's thinking tests. How is this person thinking? Okay. Everybody was normal cognitively when the test began.
5: Mm-hmm.
6: Now, 3 years later, they redid the cognitive test. Some were on placebo, of course. Some were on the multi. The multivitamin slowed cognitive decline, Steve, by 60%.
5: No way.
6: You would have thought this would have been trumpeted from the hilltops, but you know what? The media, they love to come out and pan vitamins. So when, God forbid, a study comes out that doesn't show the vitamin did an amazing job, that's big headlines. Yeah. But this,
5: 60.
6: This is major, and it's from Harvard. It's from Wake Forest, Brigham Young Hospital. it cut down cognitive decline by 60%. So that's just outstanding.
4: That's amazing.
6: Let me tell you something. The multi we're talking about here, the super pill, is order of magnitudes better. You know, just the nutrients are better. So you asked me about ginkgo before.
4: Yes.
6: So when you combine a multi with ginkgo biloba, which has wonderful support for the brain, along with krill oil and fish oil, incredible support for the brain, B vitamins, so important for the brain. And then you add our elite lutein, which has tons of brain benefits, along with skin benefits and eye benefits. This becomes just an outstanding brain formula, on top of it being great for the heart and energy. The first thing people are going to notice is energy. But this is going to work. This is protecting your brain. We all want to age gracefully. The super pill is going to help you do just that.
4: You mentioned something a while ago, why it took a year to develop this. Purity Products has been around for 25 plus years now, so they don't do anything halfway. I mean, you put the components together, and you want to make sure that it works. And when it does, you want to tell people about it. Just like the super pill, it can deliver a multiple mode of action that goes way beyond just a basic multivitamin. And it boils down to what you like to call a difference maker in nutritional technologies. If you can, explain the savings here and why this is so advanced. Because I know savings is so important for so many people out there.
6: Wow, that is like such a great point. Because, you know, people used to complain about the sheer amount of stuff I would give them, right? They were also rolling their eyes at my receptionist when she gives them the number for the cost of it. Because if you're talking about, if you go out and buy a very top quality multivitamin, and then you're going to get some krill oil and some fish oil, and you're going to get CoQ10, and the top selling CoQ10 brand is 100 milligrams. We have 100 milligrams right here. Mm-hmm. You're going to get an eye formula with 10 milligrams of a very good lutein. So I can't see doing it for less than, and you're going to get a vitamin D formula and maybe a high-end B12.
4: Yeah.
6: I don't see you doing it for less than $200. And you know, the fact that since you're bringing up money, the fact that Purity is letting folks try a full 1 month supply of this for $9.95, I mean, that is really, you know why they do it, Steve?
4: Why?
6: Because they want people to try it. They know this is a superior product. They're not out to lose money, Purity Products. But in essence, when you get this, they're pretty much losing money, because I think the first 1,000 callers even getting free shipping. You'll know that better than me. But I mean, between the shipping and the cost of the vitamin, they're out big money when someone gets one of these. But they know once people say, see, wow, this is really a lot better than what I was taking, they're going to want to continue.
4: You know, I think this is a good time to clarify how Purity can claim things like better joint comfort in just 7 days with the Purity Super Pill. Because, hey, let's be honest here. I mean, you can't get this benefit from a regular multi out there. It just doesn't exist. Characterize why adding the omega-3s to Purity Super Pill really leverages the science of these omega-3s from krill to reduce joint pain from exercise and activity in just 7 days.
6: This is a great study. This is double-blind, placebo-controlled out of the Journal of the American College of Nutrition. And Steve, this was done on only 300 milligrams of krill oil. It was a high-end krill oil, but it's 300 milligrams. Mm-hmm. We use 500 milligrams of krill oil, and we use something called Phospho Boost krill oil. So what have they done here? They've taken out more of the sea salts, mm-hmm. and by doing that, they concentrate up the omega-3s and the phospholipids. And so this is a really, really good krill oil. So you're going to get this benefit and then some. So in this study, in just 7 days, the folks that had knee discomfort, and I think these folks, if I remember correctly, were in their 50s. In just 7 days, Steve, they were 28% more comfortable.
4: Wow.
6: And they didn't do anything different. They weren't exercising or using PT or taking NSAIDs. They added krill oil.
4: Right.
6: In 30 days, they were 38% more comfortable. Now, researchers didn't stop there. They checked their joint flexibility, their joint functionality, all improved. On top of that, they measured something called C-reactive protein, which is a marker of inflammation. And we want to see that go down. And in this study, the folks on krill oil, C-reactive protein moved nicely in the right direction, showing that not only were people more comfortable, more functional, but their blood levels of this substance C-reactive protein were improved. So all around, tremendous benefit. This happened in 7 days. So I can say unequivocally that if you have joint discomfort, especially knee joint discomfort, because that's what this study was on, just krill oil seems to work just wonderful for making people more comfortable. So if you get this Purity Super Pill and you have the common aches and pains that come along with aging or overuse or being a weekend warrior, once you start to use this for about 7 days, you should feel more comfortable.
4: Well, this is a win-win because if you take something that's going to make you feel better, going to make your joints feel better, you're going to want to exercise and have more activity on top of that. So
6: that's universal. When I'm a chiropractor, so I see that all the time. They come in here, they're complaining, I can't exercise, I can't play golf, I can't play tennis, hiking's not comfortable anymore, I can't play with the grandkids, everything hurts. I'm going up and down the stairs, whatever it is, and I start adjusting them. And once they feel better, they get back to doing the things they want to do. So yes, any therapy, any intervention that's going to help folks feel more comfortable tends to make them happier. And when you're happier and you're more comfortable, what do? You want to get back to your life, whether it's tennis or golf or hiking or playing with the grandkids or shopping or just doing more things. And we want all our customers to get out there and enjoy their lives.
4: And I think, Dr. Levin, this is a perfect time to remind our listeners about the great news here in this special offer. 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I'll give out that number here in just a couple of minutes. Let's bring Dr. Neil Levin back online here with us. And as you're talking, I'm sitting here hearing this cash register going off. If I was to go out and swallow all 15 to 20 vitamin pills a day with somewhere between $200 and $300 a month, you've gone through this whole litany of things. But one of the things that you haven't mentioned just yet, you've checked off literally all of the boxes here, but you insisted that Purity include 100 milligrams of coenzyme Q10 in this formula. Now, that's for energy, right?
6: Yeah. Now, if you go to the average, big box store, club store, the best-selling CoQ10 has 100 milligrams of CoQ10. That's a good amount of CoQ10. Mm-hmm. So we have 100 milligrams of CoQ10. Now, why is CoQ10 important anyway? Think of CoQ10 as like your battery charger.
4: Okay.
6: When you eat some food, whether it's fat, carbohydrates, protein, the body takes those, it absorbs them, it brings them to the cells. Once in the cells, it gets into the mitochondria. And those are your little blast furnaces. That's where you turn food into cellular energy. Well, one of the linchpins to turn food into cellular energy is CoQ10. Mm-hmm. You need lots of CoQ10 to effectively make your food into cellular energy. Now, when you were 20, Steve, you made oodles of CoQ10. By the time you're 70, that number is cut in half. So when you look at a 70-year-old, they're not really moving like a 20-year-old, right? So but the question becomes, can you by orally ingesting CoQ10 in supplement form, bump your levels back up? And the answer is yes. But CoQ10, it's absorbable. But when you take it with krill oil, it goes up. It's much better absorbable. So maybe 4 or 5 times better absorbed.
4: Nice.
6: And that's what we have it. We have in this krill oil, fish oil matrix. Now, one other point in CoQ10, for those out there listening that take a statin drug, and, you know, a ton of folks over 50 are on statins. They're one of the best-selling drugs out there. And we're not going to pass judgment on statins here. But the point is, if you're using a statin to lower your cholesterol because your doctor told you to, one of the side effects of statins is myalgias, is muscle pain, is discomfort. I see this all the time as a chiropractor. Mm-hmm. Folks come in and they tell me about that. It's the widely held belief is that one of the reasons people get these myalgias, these muscle aches and pains from statins, is because it lowers your CoQ10 even more. So if you're taking CoQ10, if you're taking a statin, it's going to lower your CoQ10. So if you're on statins, you absolutely want a multi that has CoQ10. You want to get that CoQ10 in there. The point is, isn't it nice to know when you're taking the super pill, this also becomes your CoQ10 formula in a very absorbable omega-3 matrix.
4: Exactly. And I'm so glad you addressed that because the energy factor in this is so vitally important. If you just join us, we're talking to Dr. Neil Levin with Purity Products. You know, one of the many ingredients in here that is a clinically validated nutrient is called lutein. Now, I know you mentioned that a little bit earlier. It's plant-based superfood from marigold flowers. It's really the centerpiece of basically every single eye or vision formula out there on the market. And you guys actually use 10 full milligrams in this formula. It helps with sharper vision, helps with macular health, glare reduction. I thought that was a little surprising, which is great when you drive at night. I mean, this is great for brain function too. So, I mean, when you consider how much is in the Purity Super Pill multivitamin, Dr. Levin, Purity Super Pill, I would say, 40 times more here? Is that right? That's a big deal.
6: It's funny that you say that because I was just looking at the supplement facts panel on the leading multi just now when you started asking me this question, mm-hmm. and they have 0.25 milligram.
4: Wow.
6: We have 10 milligrams. 10. So yes, that's 40 times. That's the difference.
4: Huge.
6: So we have 40 times more lutein, and it's a very special lutein. It's called LuteMax 2020. Lots and lots of studies. Yes, it comes from marigold flowers. Mm-hmm. Yes, it's clinically tested. It's a top lutein in terms of research. And the research is plain. The benefits for vision are amazing. So LuteMax 2020 improves contrast sensitivity. It improves glare threshold. So if you're driving at night and you know that glare that they can hit you in the eyes, that bothersome glare,
4: oh, yeah.
6: This protects the eyes. It protects the eyes from blue light. Blue light is a very big problem. Like if you're looking at your computer, like I am right now, mm-hmm. it's shining blue light in your eyes. Your cell phone, when you're outside, you get a lot of blue. You've heard of blue blockers.
4: Yes.
6: Those sunglasses, one of the things they do is block blue light. Too much blue light puts the kibosh on your sleep. So you're watching some TV or you're playing on your computer or your worst case scenario, you're bringing your cell phone to bed with you and looking at that, that's going to trash your melatonin and make it hard to sleep.
4: Yep.
6: Well, if you have enough lutein, it's almost like an internal blue block where it's protecting you from blue light. So, I mean, and it also boosts something called BDNF, that's brain-derived neurotrophic factor. What does that
4: do? That's memory, right?
6: That's actually the factor that helps your brain neurons grow and make new synapses. And so,
4: nice.
6: Yeah, I mean, lutein, great for the eyes, great for the brain, amazing skin benefits. You take lutein and it helps makes your skin look beautiful. So, yeah, this formula is just amazing. Imagine you take your multi, and you're going to get your multi now. You get your eye formula. You get your vitamin D formula. You get your CoQ10. And you get your omega-3 formula all in one. It's just 3 pills. They're soft gels, so they slide right down, easy to swallow. And you're getting a month supply from Purity for $9.95. So that is, you know, this is one of those things you hear a lot of. You hear a lot of advertising these days,
4: right.
6: Steve. You really
4: do.
6: I guess I'm being an advertiser right now, but I'm really a doctor that's just talking to you like I would talk to any of the patients that came in here. 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This is your foundational nutrient. 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
4: 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Dr. Neil Levin, let's have some fun here. 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
4: All right, considering what we know about Purity Super Pill here, do you have any testimonials that you can share?
6: Oh yeah, I did pull four, the first few I saw here. This guy's got a fun name, Bebop from Lehigh Valley, Pennsylvania. He's in the age 55 to 64 bracket, rates at 5 stars. He says, best multi. I'm so happy switching to the Purity Super Pill.
4: Wow.
6: Good mix of vitamins, krill and fish oil and CoQ10. Easy to take. I feel better after just a couple of weeks.
4: Give me another one.
6: Here's one, nicknamed April from Mesa, Arizona. She says, amazing. I'm 65 years old. I feel like I'm in my 30s. People say I look like I'm in my 40s. The Super Pill makes me feel amazing. I love all the Purity products.
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4: Dr. Neil Levin, we've run out of time. 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
4: All right, I've got some great news. 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
8: 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You're going to have questions about maybe where you are in your planning process, maybe things you are doing or possibly not doing. And you need some guidance. We're going to open up some appointments. We have 10 of them. We call it our top 10, and they're complimentary. So stay tuned for that, and you can meet with Modern Wealth Methods, get to know Sheridan, and if you want to roll forward, you certainly can. All right, so Sheridan, we're going to get into this, the expensive financial mistakes successful business owners make. But wait a minute, I said successful business owners. They're making mistakes?
9: Everybody makes mistakes, Morgan. I think that's what the number one memory most people have from a parent or a teacher or a coach. Everyone makes mistakes. So yeah, even the successful people out there, they make mistakes. The difference is, you know, when you're a successful business owner, entrepreneur, you're just an affluent person in general, those mistakes still come. They just oftentimes they're more pricey. The more you kind of climb that financial and social ladder. So yeah, still makes mistakes. Unfortunately, they're more pricey though, more often than not.
8: Well, the opportunity to kind of learn from your mistakes, I think we're all, as you mentioned, we're kind of guilty of making them, and hopefully we're learning from them. But the reason we're doing this show, Money Made Modern, is to point these mistakes out. And if we can avoid them, why not do that?
9: Couldn't agree more. And good place to start, Morgan. I know try to do this twice a show, give people a little bit of background, who I am, what's the show about. So I'll hop right into that. So you are, as Morgan said, you're here with Money Made Modern. Appreciate you guys joining us this morning. I am Sheridan Murphy. I'm a CFP, Certified Financial Planner. I practice here in the Tampa Bay area, and I specifically work with affluent business owners, people who are serious about investing, serious about their financials. And typically, I'm working with people that have at least $250,000 of investable assets. The reason that we have that benchmark is because that's typically the linchpin for just a level of sophistication that people of that net worth and asset class require. And those are the kind of cases that we have much more experience with. So again, it's kind of the tagline of our show is we offer sophisticated solutions for sophisticated problems. And each week we dive into some of those here on the show.
8: Be on top of it and be ready for it. And talking about some of the expensive financial mistakes that business owners are making, and you might be making some of these and you're just not aware of it. So let's dive in. Believing the business is the

0: retirement plan. This is something we've talked about before, but obviously we're returning to it because I think people get so successful with their companies, they feel like, you know what, I'll just put this off. I've got the company. That's my retirement plan.
1: Yeah, couldn't agree more. So segment one mistake, it's believing the business is the retirement planning, just as you said. And it's one of the most common mistakes that I see with business owners is, again, assuming that the business itself will fund the retirement. And while that may happen, it is far from guaranteed. So a business can be a wealth-building tool, but it's not automatically a retirement plan. A number of reasons for that. And we'll talk about a couple of those discussion points here briefly. Wealth can be trapped inside a business. So the, again, trap there in thinking is, you know, you're somebody that's put a lot of time, effort, money, sweat equity into this company, say for decades, and you just figure, hey, the company has grown, it's been successful, I've been doing this for a couple of decades. When I'm ready to hang it up, that's the retirement right there, the money that I get paid. That is certainly a way of thinking, but that ends up just coming down to it's hope. And hope is not a plan, especially when you're talking about a retirement plan where you're trying to base the 20, 30 years of retirement and then ideally a legacy for your family off of that. That's just not a proper way to handle things. Not only that, but oftentimes, and I have a family member that this is a particular problem, and it's for a lot of people out there, again, who I started this business, I've grown it for decades. You yourself are a huge portion of the actual value of the business. So, give you an example. The relative I'm speaking about, they have a construction business. And of course, they do have some inventory, machinery, etc., that is valuable. If they were to liquidate the business, they could sell it, they could get some money for it. But more often than not, it's you go to bids for projects. They understand how the industry works. They understand the margins. They have the relationships with people. That is a massive part of the value. They can't just give that information over to another person, at least not instantaneously, right? So they are a massive piece of the business, and that is something that's not quantifiable because when you sell that business, you walk away, a large chunk of that value goes. So again, it's a real gray area. And if your line of thinking is, when I go, I'll sell out and I'll get, you know, 3, 4, 5 year multiple on the business revenue, not always the case. If you are the entire value of it or a large chunk of it, they're not going to give that to you if you walk away. So again, it's a trap, or it is not a very smart line of thinking just to think, oh, I'll walk away and I'll sell the business, that's retirement. And I know we've talked about this on a couple of shows, Morgan. I know that you've heard me preach on this. It sounds like you're in agreement.
0: Yeah, if you are the soul, I guess the heartbeat of the company, and you've built it and it runs on a day-to-day basis, and you're such a big part of the operation, you know, you need to be thinking maybe well beyond the overall value of the company, but how you're going to exit. Do you have assets outside the company? Do you have a plan outside the company? Because right now we're talking about the number one mistake, you know, that people are making that own businesses. They just believe that, you know, I'm just going to turnkey, sell it, go off into retirement. But if the number one asset is retiring, the company value may be far less than you think it is.
1: Couldn't agree more. And this, call this a tease in the biz, but we'll get into this later in the show, how revenue does not equal net worth. And oftentimes there is a major gap there where your revenue is high, your income is high, but your expenditures tend to match that. And it ends up leading to a lower net worth than you should have. Again, we'll get into that later in the show. But again, that ends up being you're not investing properly outside the business, so you're not stacking your own balance sheet properly the way that you should. Again, a business is supposed to be a method to extract wealth. Continuing to enrich the business is not always a horrible idea. That's essentially what growth is. But if you just keep growing it and growing it and growing it and you're not enriching yourself, then more than likely you're going to run into a couple problems like we just talked about here. You're kind of hoping that that is going to be the retirement plan in and of itself, the big exit, the big kahuna, as we've talked about on shows past. Also, that's illiquid. It's the growing business may have value on paper. It's tough to get actual tangible value on that, i.e. it's illiquid. That's a whole other problem. Real quick, want to shift. We're going to have a bit of a discussion angle, we'll call it, just kind of give you an example of what we're talking about here. So a couple of factors about this example we'll run through pretty quickly here. So the example business is worth $3 million. Retirement accounts of the owner are worth $200,000, so not even 10%. Little liquidity, no exit plan. So again, business worth $3 million, that's awesome right off the top. The rest of it definitely adds some question marks. So on paper, that person appears wealthy, but if the business doesn't sell for what they expect, the retirement plan may look very, very different. Many business owners spend decades building the business while neglecting the personal balance sheet, and that is a huge Achilles heel of this entire process. Again, the business shouldn't be enriching itself for that fact alone. It should be a machine that you can extract wealth out of for your own purposes.
0: Well, and Sheridan, just to jump in and just say, look, I mean, to the business owner that's saying, oh, wow, I'm fitting into this category, look, you've been successful. You've built the business. The revenues are there, but you just haven't had the time or maybe the inkling to even start talking about the planning aspect of it, meaning what is your succession plan? How are you going to invest outside the company? I mean, the revenues are there. You just haven't put anything in place. And the opportunity to have that conversation, get into our top 10, meet with Sheridan Murphy, and, you know, at least have that discussion. And no obligation appointment means, you know, if you don't want to roll forward, you don't have to. But, you know, if you like what you hear in the middle of those meetings and you go, you know what, I really need to get going on this, you've got a leg up here. This is an opportunity for you. And there are a lot of companies that are in the same boat that you are, successful, but there's been a lack of planning.
1: Couldn't agree more, Morgan. Thank you so much for adding that context. And continuing with this discussion angle, the whole segment here and the brief example we gave, so you're naturally wondering what could go wrong? You know, what could derail that hopeful plan of selling the business for your retirement? Any number of things. And key amongst those would be a market downturn. We have seen great markets over the past handful of years. That's not always a given. You know, we could see ourselves in a position in 2027, 2028, who knows, where markets tend to regress. We see ourselves in more of a bear run as opposed to a bull run. That's not good for business. That's not going to be good for selling your business. Industry disruption. I've talked about this on so many shows, but imagine you're in real estate in the Great Recession of 2008. All kinds of people tangential to that market are in tough shape. That could happen. Health issues. Could have a general buyer financing problems. Who knows? So many things that are outside of your control. So that all culminates in the value of the business is only meaningful if somebody is willing and able to buy it. It essentially comes down to willingness to pay. Something is only as valuable as somebody is willing to pay for it. If they don't value it the same or they can't pay for it, you're in a tough space. The most dangerous retirement plan then is the one built around assumptions. A very wise person said, hope is not a plan. And that's essentially what this is pointing out. The hope of selling the business for retirement ends up being the plan, and that's not good. So wrapping up the segment here, if you are a business owner wondering how dependent your future is on the successive sale of your company, we are offering a complimentary business owner financial blind spot review to everybody in the top 10 that calls in this week. Morgan talked about it. It's top 10. No cost, no obligation appointments. We offer every show. 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That's why we open up those appointments. Call the number, text the number, we'll get you on the calendar, we'll help you out.
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0: 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Business owners, as well as individuals and couples dedicated to planning for their future. And we started off the program just talking about some of the expensive financial mistakes successful business owners make. And again, right out of the box, very important to understand that if you just think that your business is going to be your retirement plan, could be a few potholes on your road to retirement. Again, have these conversations, make plans outside of your business for your retirement. So Sheridan, let's just jump back in. Mistake number one we've talked about. Now we move to mistake number two, and that's paying attention to the revenue, which a lot of business owners do. That's their main thing, but they're not paying attention to their overall net worth.
1: Absolutely. And again, the theme of the show today, we're talking about mistakes that business owners and just generally affluent, serious investors make, as Morgan alluded to, mistake number two here, paying attention to revenue instead of net worth. So one thing that surprises people is how often high revenue creates a false sense of financial security. Revenue may and ideally is growing, but personal wealth isn't always growing alongside it. Revenue is a business metric. Net worth is a freedom metric. And how fitting here when we're getting so close to the 4th of July, 250 yeah. years as a country. We like those freedom metrics, and we like net worth to be tracking growth and revenue the same way. And funny how all these things tend to tie together. We've had this same comment on previous shows where what we'll discuss here is a very American consumerist problem. It kind of defines us as a nation and as a people. It's just classic Americanism. It's, hey, I'm making a lot of money.
0: Right. I'm successful. I'm going to show it.
1: Let's go spend some cash. Let's buy the car. Let's get the new house. Let's go on the nice vacation. Let's join the fancy golf club. Let's get the lake house. I mean, it goes on and on and on here. And what we're referring to there and what we talked about, we kind of teased in the last segment, that's referring to lifestyle creep, or at least that's the term that we've used in shows previous. And really what that says is you put yourself in the shoes of the example here where it's, hey, my revenue is looking great. We're at $500,000 revenue. I'm taking home a good chunk of that after business expenses, maybe paying some people, et cetera. I should be growing my lifestyle expenditure right there with my revenue. The problem is, when you start doing that, your net worth should rise according to rise in revenue, or there's, I'm sure there's a formula there for it, or a standard you should be following. I that's not something you're going to learn in traditional financial planning school. It kind of dependent on the situation. Regardless, they should grow in tandem. They should be connected. And where you start to see that disconnect is, again, somebody that, hey, my income has gone up 25% in the past couple of years. Time to go get that nice car. Time to upgrade the house. Time to get the second house. All the stuff we just talked about. The issue there is, you know, the house is ideally going to appreciate, and real estate you get is ideally going to appreciate, but you start to spend all this money and your net worth does not reflect that. Obviously, expenditures are not always going to reflect in the net worth. So you get yourself in a position where it's dangerous, and it's like the snowball rolling down the hill. You have all these things, all this stuff you're spending money on, so your net worth is not growing the way it should because your revenue is going up. And Morgan, I'm sure you want to chime in on that. This is a discussion we've had many times.
0: Well, and it's important to remember too, you know, we're applauding you for being successful and having that revenue come in, but the lifestyle creep is a thing. Your business is successful. You want to go spend a little of that money, so you're going to do that. You're going to upgrade, as Sheridan has pointed out. It could be that nicer car. It could be the lake house. It could be upgrades at home, because to the victor go the spoils, they say. You know, you're victorious with your company. Your company is winning, and you're going to go ahead and you're going to add a little bit to your lifestyle, but it's going to potentially hurt you on the back end. And the back end is planning for how you're going to exit the company, how you're going to handle retirement. And here's the thing, you know, having a professional work with you, having someone walk with you down this path, I mean, it is going to shed light on things you can be doing, but it's also going to be someone that can hold you accountable. I mean, you are a successful business owner. Lean into someone that does this. This is what they do. This is their profession. And go run your company, but also understand that you have a plan in place that's going to allow you to be successful beyond your business revenue, right, into your retirement years. Now, to grab one of our top 10 appointments and have this conversation, no cost, no obligation, if you have $250,000 in assets, again, this is something to really think about. These strategies are going to work best for you. You can call right now, 800-910-6286. That's 800-910-6286. You can also text MODERN to 600-700. Get into our top 10. And if you want to roll forward, you can. But if you don't want to, no obligation means you don't have to. And here's the other part of that. No obligation means that, you know, if you guys get together and Sheridan says, well, probably not the best fit, it's no obligation on his side, too. So this is an opportunity for you to really kind of come in, share some information, talk about your company, see where you are. And if you want to roll forward with planning, it's right there for you. 800-910-6286, the number to call to get into our top 10. You can also text MODERN to 600-700. So you've got an example for us. We're going to break this down.
1: I do, yeah. And Morgan, you laid that out completely perfectly, where it's no cost, no obligation on both sides of the fence. Sometimes people call into the show, which I vastly appreciate, but it's just, it's not something that makes sense for me to handle. Again, tagline of the program, I offer sophisticated solutions to sophisticated problems. If you have a sophisticated issue that you don't think the run-of-the-mill financial planner can tackle, those are the people that I encourage you to call. I had a caller from last week's show where, hey, I have, you know, half a dozen LLCs. There's assets in all of them. Some are operating, some are not. I need to know, what can I do with this? Should I start to combine some of these? I want to start making sense of this because I've been working so hard over the years. Now I kind of have a mess on my hands and I don't have the expertise to figure this out. Again, sophisticated solutions to sophisticated problems. That's what we do here. And I had an example plan, but it sparked my mind. I'm going to go ahead and shift and just do a different one here where one of my favorite customers, awesome guy. He's actually not based out of the Bay Area. He's based out of San Diego, but he's an awesome, awesome guy. Very high revenue, very successful, great guy. Actually, I'm going to see him here in a couple weeks, and I'm looking forward to it. But he always calls me with these crazy ideas. In fact, in a certain way, I'm a huge Seinfeld nerd. He kind of reminds me of Cosmo Kramer. He's just always up to something.
0: Does he slide into the room when you see him?
1: No, he needs to work on the slide. But he just, I remember there's a quote, I think it was George, it's just Kramer falls ass backwards into money. And that's this guy is similar to that. He's a hard worker, but sometimes
3: it just happens for him.
1: It just happens for him, exactly. But anyway, he called me earlier this week and said, hey, I have an opportunity that popped up. I can get this boat, yacht, I should say, for a way under value of what it should be priced at. And that's really, alarm bells should be going off in my head because boats, I'm sure everybody here in the Bay Area, they've heard bust out another thousand is the acronym for the boat itself. So that's worrisome as a wealth manager. So oftentimes it's more of, hey, here's the problem we're running into. That's an example of lifestyle creep. I don't want to sit here and be the fun police, but maybe we can work this out where we take some of the funds you have already. Let's put those into your personal name. Let's put them into your 401k. Let's do something to enrich yourself before we look at something like a boat, which is almost certainly only going to lose money.
0: Well, your friend, he did the right thing, right? He didn't go do it. He called you.
1: That's right.
0: He wanted to have a conversation.
1: That's right.
0: It's almost like subliminally, he wanted Sheridan Murphy to possibly talk him off the buying ledge or explain to him why it might be a good thing. So, I mean, from a rational standpoint, he did the right thing. He made the phone call. Now, you guys might chuckle about it 10 years down the road, but at least he made the phone call.
1: Couldn't agree more. Yeah. And again, it's not the run-of-the-mill situations, and that's not to say it's always something kind of crazy like the example I gave you, but it just sparked in my head where oftentimes it is interesting, little not run-of-the-mill examples that we're kind of dealing with. Again, it's sophisticated problems, sophisticated solutions. It's kind of what we do on this show. But to dial back in here, high revenue and financial independence are not always the same thing. So looping back into the end of this segment here, the issue we're running into or that we see is that when people's revenue goes up, like my friend in San Diego, like my client in San Diego, it's all right, time to start spending some cash. So we want to just make sure we're checking boxes, right? Where it's, hey, let's start putting money in the 401k. Let's start putting money into your pocket first outside the business. Then we can look at, you know, things like boat. We can let the lifestyle creep up a little bit, but it all has to be calculated. We can't let it run wild. Or you might find yourself in 10 years from now, I didn't do a good enough job saving money. I didn't invest properly. And, you know, I can't sell the business for what I want. And I find myself in a tough spot.
0: Yeah, I have this mental picture of a client. Let's use the example of the client in San Diego, and he's sitting there and he's got this little figurine of himself popping up on his shoulder going, yeah, go ahead, buy the boat. And then poof, on the other shoulder with a little halo on his head is Sheridan Murphy saying, hey man, let's have a conversation about it first. And if it proves to be something that it would be good for you and the company, maybe we roll forward to it. And then, of course, the evil little red one over there just kind of goes poof. It's all about working with professionals, getting the best advice for your company and for your future. The opportunity to have that kind of tutelage, to have that kind of sounding board with Modern Wealth Methods, it's right now. We've got appointments. We call it our top 10. Sheridan, walk us through it.
1: Perfectly said, Morgan. We have 10 appointments each week. We call that the top 10. It's no cost, no obligation. And as Morgan said, it's for both of us. Sometimes we'll get calls, which I very much appreciate, and it's just not a situation that I feel like is worth the effort or the time, or it's not something that I have a ton of experience with, whatever the case might be. But more often than not, again, complex or sophisticated issues, that's what this show is about. That's what my practice is built around. We can figure some kind of solution out for your issues. 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I've been spending too much money on XYZ, really the discretionary items, and you want to revisit that, maybe talk about how to get back on schedule, that would be a scenario we could absolutely help. Call the number, text the number, we could help you out.
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0: 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I'm Morgan Patrick. Pleasure to jump on. And we are digging in. This is for business owners as well as individuals and couples dedicated to planning for their future. And talking about some big, big mistakes that business owners are making. Some of the most successful businesses out there. And yes, they still make mistakes. So Sheridan, just a reset for us. Tell us about our previous two mistakes, but also why you're in this business.
1: Thanks, Morgan. I appreciate you setting that up so perfectly. So yes, the whole theme of the show today, expensive financial mistakes business owners make, successful business owners at that. First mistake we dove into there in the first segment, believing the business is the retirement plan. That's folly, not the way you want to operate. And frankly, it's hope as a retirement plan, just not a good recipe. Mistake number two in segment number two, paying attention to revenue instead of net worth. Net worth obviously being the more important of the two. And as revenue goes up, lifestyle creep can kind of intercede there. And you could just be spending more money and not growing your net worth properly. Now, as we do in each show, I want to take a moment before we get into the third segment here and the third mistake and just do what we call a mid-show reset. Give you a taste of who I am, why we do this program, the kind of people that we work with, etc. So, as Morgan said, I am Sheridan Murphy. I am the owner of a firm here called Modern Wealth Methods, who sponsors this show, Money Made Modern. I'm a CFP, a certified financial planner. I live and operate here in the Tampa Bay area, and my practice specifically works with affluent business owners and serious investors who typically have, at the very least, about $250,000 in investable assets. The reason we have that benchmark is because of the sophistication level of the planning and the needs that arise at that level. They become dramatically more advanced than a typical run-of-the-mill situation. And again, the kind of the tagline we have for this program and really for my firm as a whole is it's sophisticated answers to sophisticated problems. So each week here on the show, we discuss tax, investment, retirement, estate planning, business planning issues that matter most to successful business owners. And this morning, we're discussing some of the most expensive financial mistakes successful business owners make. So again, bit of a reset, but we'll head into segment three here.
0: Yeah, and again, just to catch you up, we talked about already, leading off the show, believing the business is the retirement plan. That was mistake number one. Mistake number two, paying attention to revenue and not paying attention to overall net worth. And now we move to mistake number three, waiting too long to address the big T word, taxes.
1: Yeah, it wouldn't be a proper show without addressing taxes. And I find myself using the word proper so much now. It's World Cup season right now. And if you're listening to, I would say, particularly UK-based broadcast, proper this, proper footy, proper pitch, etc. So proper is all in my head. But yeah, wouldn't be a proper show without addressing the big T here, taxes. And this particular mistake we're talking about is waiting too long to address taxes. So to open up here, one of the fastest ways to lose wealth is quietly overpaying taxes year after year after year, and oftentimes not even knowing that you're doing it. And many business owners don't realize how much opportunity they're leaving on the table. A lot of successful business owners have accountants, but very few have strategic tax planning. So walk into a case study here. And this discussion is based around a lovely husband and wife business that's based down Manatee County here in the Bay Area, the Sarasota area. They have a home inspection company doing tremendous things, again, as a family business. Approximate annual revenue is about $750,000. Very, very good. And they're paying six figures in taxes. Very, very bad. And again, getting into the weeds with them a little bit, they had mentioned, you know, we have an accountant that we, it's the same song and dance. We tend to meet with them in February or March of any given year, not a ton of a proactive relationship otherwise. Give them the information, pay them their fee, kind of dust your hands, go the other way. And something that the accountant does recommend or has recommended recently is, hey, you have a SEP IRA, we'll put money in the SEP IRA. It's, from what I understand, a pretty arbitrary amount. There's not a whole lot of calculating, or at least there's not much in the way of an explanation as to what the calculation is, but I guess it's better than nothing, right? So from the outside, everything appears to be successful, but underneath the surface, there were potentially significant planning opportunities that had never fully been explored. And a couple of those right here. So something that I like to implement is, obviously, as opposed to a kind of a passive accountant relationship, I am much more proactive. As opposed to February, March, that old song and dance, it's, hey, give me a call in September, October, November, December. We're getting close to the end of the year there, but this should be before the year ends, because there are so many different things that need to be accomplished before the end of the calendar year for tax purposes, as opposed to a month or two before the deadline when the new year's ball is already dropped and not a whole lot you can change from the tax year in question. So again, more of a proactive approach. Otherwise, just to kind of touch on a couple of the specifics of that example, SEP IRA, that's typically a good starting point. But there comes a time where the sophistication level requires looking at other alternatives. A 401k is very typical. In this particular case, a 401k or a solo 401k would make sense, because it's the husband and the wife. They both work at the firm, and they employ their son, and I believe they have a couple other employees too. But for the most part, it's themselves that they're looking for the 401k purposes. And just with some very simple changes and explanations, we were, you know, taking deductions from just about six figures to almost doubling that. I mean, 250,000. And that's before we even look at things like stacking a cash balance plan on top of that, looking at things like, you know, profit sharing. There are so many things that we can do that we're not being pitched to them. And again, $750,000 of revenue, six figures in tax bill, those two things don't make sense to me. And it's because things were being left on the table.
0: It's an opportunity, really, when you think about it. You're a business owner out there, and the light bulb's going off. There are things that you're missing, right? Your company is successful. The revenues are coming in. But these are some of the big mistakes we're talking about today. And when it comes from the tax side of things, you may be overpaying. you have to have a strategy there. And Sheridan, you bring up a really good point. If you're working with a CPA and you're getting to that CPA at the last minute, how many other clients are doing the exact same thing to that same CPA? I mean, how much real attention are you going to get? The earlier that you can get in and have this tax strategy, there's more opportunity to find ways to, you know, basically pay what you need to pay, but don't overpay. Now, the opportunity to get on the calendar with Sheridan and have these kind of conversations, it's ongoing during the course of the show. We call it our top 10. It's 10 complimentary, no obligation appointments. Again, if you've saved $250,000 or more towards your retirement with assets, these strategies are going to work best for you. 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That's 800-910-6286. You can also text MODERN to 600-700. That'll claim one of the spots. And again, if you're a business owner, this is complimentary. You're not obligated to become a client. Come in, meet with Sheridan, and if you like the way that goes, if you're comfortable and you want to roll forward, you have that conversation. And Sheridan's the same way. He's got no obligation either. If he feels like it's not a good fit, he'll say that, you know, and you'll part ways. But if there's an opportunity for him to help you and your company, sit down and talk about it. 800-910-6286 or text MODERN to 600-700. And I know you've got some closing thoughts.
1: I absolutely do. Thank you, Morgan. And to summarize a little bit of what we talked about here in this third segment, many business owners, they don't have a tax problem per se. They have a planning problem, i.e. if you were to have, hey, give me a call again towards the end of the year, we can look and see at what the options look like as far as, hey, if we do this, we can lower the tax bill, we can be flexible with this, et cetera, as opposed to it's March, all this stuff is set in stone, we got to file because our deadline's coming up. Again, more of a planning problem than an outright tax problem. And to Morgan's point, the goal isn't paying zero taxes. The goal is keeping more of what you earn. So tax prep, tax planning, that's kind of what we talked about here. One's reactive, one's proactive. And to make it even simpler, one looks backward, the other looks forward. And sophisticated solutions for a sophisticated tax problem would be, let's talk far more regularly and let's do so far in advance of the deadline, whether that be the actual tax deadline that is obviously in April of every year or the end of the year deadline where certain things have to be put in place before the end of the calendar year to affect the tax bill that following year. So again, sophisticated solutions to sophisticated tax problems.
0: Well, the opportunities in front of you right now to get on the calendar with Sheridan Murphy, Modern Wealth Methods, right here in Tampa. These are no cost, no obligation appointments. We only have 10. We've opened up those slots on the calendar. Sheridan, walk us through that appointment.
1: Definitely. 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That's why this show exists. 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

0: 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He is a CFP, Certified Financial Planner, and it's about helping business owners as well as individuals and couples that are dedicated to planning for their future. I'm Morgan Patrick. It's a pleasure just to be on and have these conversations. And we are talking directly to the business owner that has success. So the bottom line is there are mistakes out there that are being made. And we've talked about three of them so far. Sheridan, if you could kind of catch us up and we'll get to mistake number four.
1: Would love to do so, Morgan. Again, as we sit here in the fourth segment with the fourth mistake, pardon me. We'll wrap things up here and get everybody on their way and hopefully calling in so we can help everybody out there that's spending time with us this lovely Saturday morning. So, mistake number one, believing the business is the retirement plan. Talked about that. It seems like, it was about an hour ago. And essentially what it boils down to is this all needs to be well thought out. If it's not, your plan is hope, and hope is a horrible plan. That's just folly. Mistake two. Paying attention to revenue instead of net worth. That'll land you in a position where you're going to have lifestyle creep, expenditure creep, and your revenue may continue to go up. Ideally, it will, but your net worth is not following in kind. It just means you're being sloppy and being inefficient. You need to be putting more money into your own pockets as opposed to spending your money on God knows what. Third segment, third mistake, waiting too long to address taxes. That is to everybody that seems to have a reactive tax solution or reactive tax relationship with their accountant, as opposed to we should be planning that out well in advance of the deadline. We should be planning that out well in advance of the deadline of the end of the calendar year. Again, having more of a proactive approach. That's the third mistake we had talked about. And finally, fourth segment, our fourth and final mistake we're talking about here, waiting too long to plan an exit. So many business owners spend decades, 20, 30 years building a business and only a few months thinking about how they'll eventually leave it. Kind of crazy if you think about it. And that can become a very expensive mistake. The most expensive succession plan is often the one that starts too late, to put a nice pin in that. And we have a couple of discussion points here around that. That exit looks different depending on the situation. We've talked about this in other shows. It's something that we talk about frequently with business owners and generally affluent people. Kind of the typical American succession in terms of business is, hey, you know, our son, our daughter, son-in-law, daughter-in-law, whomever is in the picture. They have a knack for this. They like it. They can step in. They have expertise. They can start to run the business here. So it's kind of a natural succession. If you kind of want to think about a relay race, it's kind of the passing over of the baton. Pretty straightforward. And that's not always the case, though. I mean, in today's world of it's private equity this, private equity that, big companies buying things up, that could also be an exit plan. You know, maybe it's private equity or some kind of financial institution that wants to buy you out. That's another way. There are all these different ways that you can actually exit the business. But again, the issue that people run into here is they just have it in the back of their head.
2: Right.
1: The business has been cruising, revenue is up, growth is up. At some point, I'm going to exit this thing, I'm going to get a bunch of money, and then I can sail off into the sunset.
0: I'll get to it later.
1: That's exactly right. And again, we've made the same dumb joke in other shows, I'll make it here, where they also have this... There's a phrase, there's a phenomenon in things like negotiations where you anchor. So, you know, if you walk into a salary negotiation, you say, hey, I need $250,000 salary, knowing that you'll settle for maybe $175,000. You anchor at a really high level because naturally they're going to talk you back down. But for some reason, when it comes to business valuation or planning to exit, you may be out, you know, getting beers with buddies after hitting the golf course on a Thursday afternoon. And, you know, your buddy just says, oh, your business is humming. You could be able to sell for $10 million. For some weird reason, people really wrap their head around that where, you know, Tom, Dick, or Harry doesn't know what the heck they're actually talking about. They're really just
0: They threw out a nice number, though. I'm going to stick with that.
1: They're just talking crap after a round of golf. But for some reason, it sticks in people's head. Oh, you know what? I can sell this thing for eight figures here in however many years, and that's my retirement. I'm not sweating it. I don't need to think about it too much more than that. That is a terrible, terrible line of thinking to go down. And the opposite is true, where you need to be playing this out years and years in advance. You need to be getting sophisticated answers to this, where you go out, get a real valuation done, get an actual number that you suspect is accurate, because then you can have negotiation from that point. And again, whether that be with somebody like private equity, blood-sucking private equity, or with a family member. It's, hey, here is kind of the value that I have in this business. Maybe I'll give you a little bit of a deal, or I'll be more flexible as you take over. Maybe they just pay you out every year in a quasi-annuity, whatever the case might be. You still need to have answers to that. And the more information you have, the better you are.
0: Well, you need to have that exit strategy. And as Sheridan has pointed out, you've done well. The revenues are up, but you've got some of these mistakes that have crept in there. Have a plan. But, man, when you get down to your end game, you really need to have that locked in. And a lot of you don't. Now, the opportunity to talk about it, the opportunity to just kind of say, here's what we kind of like to do. We haven't gotten to this stage yet, but we would certainly be interested in the planning aspect of this. Grab one of our appointments. 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Slide into our top 10. All right, so you've got kind of a scenario for us. Let's talk about it.
1: Yeah, I do. And I'm going to freestyle just a little bit, because the whole show we've talked about mistakes. And in this particular segment, we're talking about the mistakes people make when they're looking at the exit from the company. And again, to begin from a previous segment, I've put so much time, effort into this business. I've grown it for decades. It's now, you know, it's worth a lot on paper, or at least I'm told it's worth a lot on paper, et cetera, et cetera. That's my retirement. Hey, you know, in a couple of years, I'm going to sell this thing, whether it's to the kid, whether it's to whoever, and that's going to be it. But I want to paint a picture of what this should actually look like if you do all the things correctly for, I mean, maybe not all of those years, but for the vast majority of those years, those decades we're talking about, where it's, you know, you see your net worth rise with the revenue. So you're doing the right things. We meet, Q3, Q4 of any given year, and we are proactive on tax planning, where it's, hey, revenue has really shot up this year. I need to look at some things I can do to bring my tax liability down. What can we do? What can we implement? How can we be creative? How can we lay foundation for years future? Because I don't want to be handing a huge chunk of this to Uncle Sam, and I want to be putting a lot of this into my own pocket if possible. So it's things we've talked about. It's, hey, let's look at trying to max out the 401k. Let's look at things like layering defined benefit plans, a cash balance plan. Let's start stacking hundreds of thousands of dollars from the business into your own pockets in an efficient and tax-deductible manner. So your revenue is shooting up, so is your own net worth, quite literally, because those are your assets. The 401k, the cash balance plan, those belong to you in the individual account. Otherwise, being efficient with diversifying the business itself. Again, you're going to grow the business, but you can do things like, hey, I'm going to buy an asset in the business's name that creates cash flow. Real estate's an obvious answer to that. I talked about a customer of mine who was talking about buying a boat. Maybe you can charter that boat. Whatever the case might be, again, there's creativeness when it comes to these things, but do the right things for the majority of the time. When you get to the actual sale, or you get to start talking about the sale, it's, you know, I'm looking for this windfall of cash, don't get me wrong, but I have a lot of freedom. My freedom metric is tangible and it's fantastic. If the business were to collapse tomorrow, I wouldn't be hurting for it because I have all this money in my 401k. I have all these assets that are on my balance sheet. I'm still going to be good, but on top of that, you can then sell the business and you have just that much more in your coffers. You can pass that down to kids, whoever comes after you. That is what it looks like when you do all the things the right way. There's serious power to these things. And I know it's a lot easier when we put it into a perspective such as this, and it takes a lot of work, takes a lot of planning, takes a lot of staying on top of things, but that's what we offer on this show. It is going to become a sophisticated, mechanized approach, trying to be efficient, but at the end of the day, you're going to have the freedom to walk away and retire the way that you want, and that is the most important thing that we offer on this show.
0: Yeah, it takes a strategy. We talk about it each week. Sheridan does a nice job of kind of breaking it down for us. You're a business owner, and I tell you, your baby has done well. The revenues are there, but you've got some questions. Maybe you're making some of the mistakes we've talked about today. It's not too late, folks. You can start the planning process. If you think you're, 10 years out, 5 years out on some kind of exit strategy, now's the time to start talking about it. And have someone walk with you down this path annually, obviously doing the right things, but then also looking ahead to what is going to be the final chapter. That's when you sell this business. That's when you hand this business off to a family member, or another example, of just how you can be successful at it. You need a strategy. So Sheridan, we've got the 10 appointments. Walk us through it.
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2: 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As always, I'm joined by my colleague, David Friedland, who's also a financial advisor and also an estate planning attorney. David, big news out of the markets recently, huh?
3: Yeah, very big news is right, Keith. SpaceX finally went public. The stock started trading on NASDAQ, priced at $135 a share. And the company came out of the gate valued at roughly $1.7 trillion. That's one of the largest public debuts the markets have ever seen.
2: Yeah, I'm sorry, though, that you didn't achieve your goal of being the first trillionaire. Someone beat you to it.
3: Yeah, being from South Africa makes us proud, though, for sure.
2: So, yeah, you're kind of a trillionaire by association, right? So here's the part that caught my eye. It was not just the win for Elon Musk and a few executives at the top. The reporting says that this offering is expected to create more than 4,000 brand new millionaires, and not just the rocket scientists in the corner offices. I'm talking welders, machinists, factory workers down at the Starbase facility in Texas. It's really crazy, all these millionaires.
3: Yeah, and that's really what makes this story very different. SpaceX pushed equity deep into the organization. A lot of these folks took below market salaries for years. They accepted a smaller paycheck in exchange for stock, betting that someday that stock would actually be worth something. And this week, that someday finally arrived.
2: Yeah, it's interesting. You know, people believed in him and it paid off, at least so far. The first employee at the company put it perfectly. He said, Elon always told them, your salary is one thing, but it's the equity that's going to be worth something. So everyone nodded along thinking, yeah, sure, someday down the future, we'll be really well off. Well, that day is here and it's wonderful for those families. It's really, really cool.
3: Yeah, it really. And Keith, here's where I want our listeners to really listen in. Because the article I read about all this week was written for human resource directors. The entire angle was, how does the company hold on to these people now that they're suddenly wealthy? That is the company's problem. But sitting in my chair and in yours, the real question is actually completely different.
2: Right. The question is not, how does SpaceX keep you? It's just, you became wealthy overnight. So what do you actually do with that money? And it does not only apply to rocket builders, it applies to anyone who comes into a sudden windfall, a business sale, an inheritance, a stock that finally popped, a legal settlement, a big bonus. And that's, you know, a new book that I just finished called Quiet Wealth really highlights how, you know, just recently in the last several years, so many people have come into large amounts of money.
3: Yeah. And, you know, we see it walk through our doors all the time. Somebody sits down across from us and their entire net worth is suddenly sitting in one place. It's in one stock or one big check, and the emotions are running sky high. There's excitement, there's fear, and very often, there's paralysis. They freeze.
2: So let me talk about the first trap, the one that gets people, the concentrated position. So when all your wealth is tied up into a single stock or a single business, you don't actually have wealth yet. You have a bet, right? The market does not care how hard you work for that stock.
3: Yeah, I mean, that's such an important point. You know, I've lived it with clients. We watch it happen with Enron. We watch it with Lehman Brothers. People who were paper millionaires one year had almost nothing the next because every single dollar they had was riding on one company. Diversification is not exciting, but it's the thing that keeps you rich after you get rich.
2: I'll give you a real example. Details change, of course. We had a client recently who got divorced. We have, you know, worked with a lot of women who got divorced, and she had a lot of money in Google stock. It was like, you know, literally like 70% of her assets were in this one stock. And on paper, she's worth several million. She feels very wealthy, but she didn't really want to sell the stock because, you know, she watched it grow so much and she was really attached to it. And, you know, she didn't want to pay taxes, but that was the dilemma that we were facing.
3: Yeah, let me guess how that story ended.
2: Well, in this case, what we did was we were able to use a collar where we're able to liquidate a lot of that stock without paying taxes. And we're able to then use that to create income that she needs without paying taxes. Okay. Now, people who have not done this in the past, there have been plenty of people where they watch that stock fall by over half in like a year or two, and they lose a huge chunk of their life savings. And we didn't want that to happen

0: this client. So we put some things in place to protect her without having to realize capital gains.
1: And here's what people miss about a brand new public stock like this one. Right after an IPO, the price can spike. And then it can sit there depressed for months, sometimes even years. So if you're emotionally attached, if you're telling yourself this thing's going to go straight to the moon, you can watch a life-changing amount of money shrink while you sit there and hope.
0: I mean, let's remember Facebook, what happened with Facebook? What did it come out of? I think it came out of like 40, right? And then it went down to like under 20 at one point, you know, after the IPO. And now we know where it's over, you know, it's over 600 eventually. So from a long-term investment standpoint, you know, this could be great. And if you, you know, if you hear, listen to a guy named Ron Barron from Barron Funds, you know, he's the biggest Elon Musk bull, saying, you know, this could be worth 10 times as much in 10 years. But so the jury's out. But this is the discipline. This is exactly what we do for our clients. We're able to take some chips off the table in a smart, deliberate way, not panic selling, not stubborn emotional holding, but real written plan that turns paper wealth into a durable, diversified wealth that can support your life for the next 40 years. And that's what it's all about.
1: And that brings us to this second trap. And Keith, this one is enormous. Taxes. As we all know, when you sell a highly appreciated stock, especially something you received at a very low cost basis, as many of those employees at SpaceX did, the tax bill can be absolutely staggering if you're not careful.
0: It really can be. And if you've held it long enough, you're looking at long-term capital gains plus whatever your home state charges. In Florida, in Texas, they don't have capital gains taxes on state capital gains taxes. You don't pay state income taxes. But, you know, in New Jersey and Maryland, some of the states that we, you know, broadcast in, you do. And a lot of these SpaceX folks are in Texas and California, very different situations. So, you know, my son, his good friend works for SpaceX and he has a lot of stock. He's a young guy with a multimillionaire. And if he sells too fast, you know, he's going to be in the highest tax bracket in California and hand a fortune over to the government that he never needed to pay. So if anyone wants to pay less taxes, what we did was we created a tax report with some really great strategies, how to pay less taxes, not just on capital gains, but on investments, all kinds of things. So if you want to pay less taxes, text the word tax report to 954-462-3300. And we will send you a free report on how to pay less taxes.
1: So a huge part of the planning is actually timing, spreading those sales across multiple tax years. Looking at tools like exchange funds, charitable remainder trusts, qualified opportunity zones in the right situations, there are completely legal strategies that let you diversify and manage the tax hit at the very same time. You have to plan before you sell, not after.
0: That's true. And that's really the theme of everything we're talking about today is the mistakes happen when people act fast and plan slow. The winners do it the other way around. They plan first and then they act.
1: That's exactly right.
0: So let me bring in one tool which we use a lot for people in this exact spot, structured notes. So when someone has a giant concentrated positions and they're nervous about the market, we can sometimes build a structured note that lets them stay invested with a layer of downside protection built right in, and a way to participate in the upside without lying awake at 3 a.m. And any stock, any index, we can put a 5% maximum loss. Way, way better than a stop. You know, some people say, what about a stop loss? This is even better. 5% maximum loss, as long as you're holding it. And when it matures, you're going to make whatever that makes subject to a cap. But these caps are really high. They could be 100%. You could make 80%, 120% over, let's say, 3 years. So really, really high upside with very, very little downside. And this is a way to participate in the upside without lying awake at 3 a.m.
1: And these are the kinds of solutions you simply do not hear about in the typical financial talk show, because most advisors either do not have access to them or do not truly understand them. This is the world of alternatives: private credit, private equity, private real estate, structured notes. These are the tools the truly wealthy have quietly used for generations. It's exactly how large institutions, family offices.
0: So, David, let me turn to your side of the house, because there's a piece almost no one thinks about in the excitement of the giant payday, the estate side.
1: This is the one that gets overlooked every single time, Keith. The moment your net worth jumps, the estate plan you wrote back when you had a normal paycheck is suddenly out of date. We're now talking about federal estate tax exposure. We're talking about how this money passes to your spouse, to your children, and whether it's protected from creditors, from lawsuits, and yes, from a future divorce. The wrong beneficiary form alone can undo years of good planning.
0: Yeah, because a windfall doesn't just change your life, it changes your children's lives, your grandchildren's lives too, if you plan the right way.
1: That's exactly right. And there are powerful tools at our disposal here. Irrevocable trusts, spousal lifetime access trusts, smart gifting strategies that let you move appreciating assets out of your taxable estate while the exemption is still high. But once again, timing matters enormously. Some of these moves are far more powerful before a big liquidity event than they are after it.
0: There's so much you can do. You just have to plan in advance, and you never know when you're going to pass away. I know, David, you had a client that hired you, went home and died that night before you even had a chance to finish the trust. And that's through our entire line of philosophy. And frankly, the whole reason I wrote my new book about life after success, because getting rich and staying rich are two completely different skills. So plenty of people have come into money. Far fewer have held on to it, grown it, and passed it on with real purpose.
1: And the quiet part is the hard part. Anybody can celebrate the windfall on day one. The real work is the boring, disciplined, behind-the-scenes planning that protects it for decades.
0: So whether you're a SpaceX employee about to cash in, or you sold a business, or you're sitting on a stock that ran way up, or you just inherited from mom and dad, the playbook's the same. Diversify wisely, plan your taxes, protect your estate, and do not let emotion drive a once-in-a-lifetime opportunity to the ground.
1: And the good news is you do not have to figure out any of this alone. This is precisely what we do every single day at Single Wealth Advisors.
0: That's what we're here for, okay? 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We'll look at your entire picture. 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
1: And if you want to learn more about these alternative investments we mentioned, structured notes and the private credit and the rest of it, just text the word notes to 954-462-3300 and we'll get the information right out to you.
0: When we come back, we're going to dig into the single biggest mistake people make in the first 90 days after a windfall and exactly how to avoid it. Stay tuned. We'll be right back after a quick break.
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0: Welcome back to Prosper. I'm Keith Singer, attorney and certified financial planner, as always here with David Friedland. Now, David, before the break, we talked about the SpaceX windfall and the tax bomb that goes off when you sell a stock that's run way up. So, David, that leaves a lot of people feeling stuck. You know, they want to tap into their wealth, but they don't want to trigger a giant tax bill just to get at it.
1: That's right, Keith. And this is where the truly wealthy do something the average investor never even considers. Instead of selling the stock, they borrow against it. There is an old phrase in Wall Street for it: buy, borrow, die. You buy good assets, you borrow against them when you need cash, and you never have to trigger that capital gain tax at all.
0: So let me unpack why that's so powerful. So when you sell, you create a taxable event. The government takes a cut, and that money's gone forever. But when you borrow against your portfolio, the cash you pull out is a loan. So a loan's not income. You know, you don't get a 1099 for that. It's not reported to the government, so there's no tax on it. Your stocks stay right where they are, still invested, still growing for you over the long term.
1: And here's the estate piece, which is my world. If you hold those assets all the way until you pass away, under current law, your heirs receive what is called a stepped-up basis in cost. The built-in gain essentially disappears for tax purposes. So the wealthy borrow against the stock during their life, live off that loan, and let the next generation inherit it nearly tax-free. That's the whole game.
0: Yeah, and I should add one thing, David, because this strategy has not escaped the attention of lawmakers in Washington.
1: Yeah, it certainly has not, Keith. There have been proposals to tax unrealized gains or even to limit or repeal the stepped-up basis of death. None of them has become law, and we plan around the rules exactly as they stand today. But it's one more reason never to build a plan that only works if the tax code never changes. Flexibility is everything in this work.
0: Now, I want to be very clear before we go one step further. Borrowing against your investments, it's not free money. It's not for everyone. Leverage cuts both ways. So if the market drops hard, you could face a margin call and you could be forced to sell at the worst possible moment. So everything we're about to discuss is for sophisticated investors, and you should never do any of it without sitting down with a professional first.
1: That disclaimer is essential, Keith. That is advanced planning. But for the right person with the right balance sheet, the savings can be enormous. So let us talk about how to actually do it well, because there are three things most people get wrong.
0: Yeah. Number one, when you're at a firm, you can negotiate the margin rate. They're going to try to charge you as much as possible. And unless you like speak up, you're going to pay high rates. So this one drives me a little crazy, because people will haggle for an hour with the price of the car. Then they'll borrow hundreds of thousands of dollars against a portfolio and just accept whatever rate, you know, the brokerage firm quotes them. And that rate is almost always negotiable.
1: It really is. The big brokerage firms publish a rate sheet, but those are just starting points, especially the rate they quote a smaller account. The more assets you have, the more leverage you have to ask for a better number. We've seen clients shave a full percentage point or more off their borrowing costs simply by asking or by moving the relationship to a firm that actually competes on price. And they put some real money on it. Borrow $1 million at a benchmark plus 4%, and you could be handing over $50,000 or $60,000 a year in interest. Move that very same loan somewhere far cheaper, and you might cut the bill close to in half. Just choosing where you borrow can save you tens of thousands of dollars every single year.
0: Yeah, and the spread between firms is shocking. Some big name wirehouse firms will charge you a benchmark plus 3, 4, 5, even result to 8% a year, 9% a year, 10% even. Meanwhile, you know, if you negotiate, you can sometimes get 5%. Big difference. That's real money walking out the door.
1: And so the lesson is simple. Do not accept the first number you're given. Ask what tier you qualify for and ask if they'll match a competitor, and compare across different firms. The rate you pay to borrow is just as negotiable as the price you pay for anything else in life.
0: Now let's talk about number two. There's a strategy most advisors never mention because they may not even be aware of it, the box spread. So using index options, you can effectively borrow from the open market at rates that often fall under 4%. So compare that to margin loans of 6 to 11%, you know, on a large balance, the difference is real money every year. And the box spread also carries a tax advantage. The cost can be treated as a capital loss rather than ordinary interest. So if you're sitting on capital gains, not only can you reduce your borrowing costs, you can probably offset capital gains by using this strategy, and very few borrowing tools work that way. And so there's one more layer, though. When you borrow to make an investment, the interest may become deductible against your investment income. So the right structure matters as much as the right rate.
1: Well, Keith, as you discussed, you know, it's so important to get important advice when it comes to different strategies, right? You can save significant amounts of money just by borrowing the right fashion from the right firm, using the right strategies. And these are strategies that most firms are not able to introduce.
0: I got another one for you. You know, you don't have to borrow in dollars. You can borrow in different currencies. Now, when you borrow in dollars, you're borrowing at interest rates that are happening in America, right? You could borrow in Swiss francs. There's a lot less inflation in Switzerland. And so, you know, interest rates are not the same all over the world. The Swiss National Bank has rates extremely low for years. So if you have an account that lets you borrow in Swiss francs, your borrowing costs can be remarkably cheap. I borrowed in Swiss francs for like 1.6% interest. Think about how much I'm saving versus just paying 8 or 9% in U.S. margin.
1: Yeah, I mean, as you said, I mean, compared to borrowing the same amount in U.S. dollars, you're saving a significant amount of money. So on paper, you borrow cheap francs, Swiss francs, against your portfolio, and you convert them into dollars, and you put the money to work. The interest savings can be dramatic year after year after year.
0: I mean, if you think about it, you could even borrow in Swiss francs at 1.6% and buy U.S. treasuries at 4%, right? And arbitrage that. But here's the catch. So it's a big one. When you borrow in Swiss francs and you spend dollars, you're now exposed to currency risk. So if the Swiss franc strengthens against the dollar, the amount you owe goes up in dollar terms. So even if you never borrow another penny, the beautiful low interest rates, you know, that gain could be wiped out if, you know, the currency moves against you, or it could be even enhanced. It could be even better if the currency moves in your favor. So it could move either way.
1: And there's a second danger, Keith. Many of these accounts, including a broker like Interactive Brokers, do not give you a friendly phone call when your account gets stretched too far. They liquidate automatically, sometimes within seconds, the moment your equity drops too low. There's no grace period to wire in more cash, so the very leverage that makes us attractive can turn against you violently in a fast-moving market.
0: So the Swiss franc strategy can be a brilliant tool for the right investor, but only one who fully understands the currency risk and ideally has a way to hedge it. So for most people, the cheaper rate could be a very good alternative, but also it has an additional risk. So for the sophisticated investor with the right balance sheet and the right guidance, it can be a very meaningful edge.
1: And that is really the theme of this whole segment. These are not gimmicks, negotiating a rate, using box spreads, borrowing in a low rate currency. They're real tools the wealthy use to access their money without selling and without triggering taxes. But every one of them carries risk, and every one of them rewards careful planning over impulse.
0: So look, you have to think about it. You know, when you get together with your current advisor, are you discussing anything else besides stocks and bonds and the stock market? What planning did you do so that when you go to meet with your CPA, you're going to pay less taxes next year? What did you do to create a really high level of income? What if you want to, you know, reduce overexposure with stock without paying taxes? Are you being introduced to any of these strategies? Because the goal is to put wealth to work without dismantling it, to get liquidity without handing a fortune over to the tax man and without taking on risk you don't fully understand. So that's the difference between borrowing like a gambler and borrowing the way the truly wealthy do it, and just planning in general using all the tools that are available, but you just have to know about them.
1: And it's exactly the kind of strategies we help our clients design and stress test every single day at Singer Wealth Advisors. The credentials, the access, and the planning, all under one roof.
0: So if you have a large concentrated stock position or a portfolio you'd like to borrow against intelligently, now's the time to have that conversation. 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
0: 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When we come back, we're going to flip to the other side of the coin. What do you do with all that liquidity once you have it? The income strategies that can pay for the rest of your life. So you're listening to Prosper with Keith Singer. Don't go anywhere. 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
6: Wow.
0: All right, welcome back to Prosper with Keith Singer. I'm Keith Singer, attorney and certified financial planner, here with my colleague David Freeland. So David, right before the break, I promise you we'd talk about what to do with your money once you actually need to live on it. And here's the truth that almost no one tells you. Growing your money and creating income from your money are two different skill sets completely.
1: They really are, Keith. And this is one of the biggest blind spots in our entire industry. A lot of advisors are very good at one thing, gathering assets and growing them during your working years. But far fewer truly know how to turn a pile of money into a reliable paycheck that lasts for the rest of your life. Those are different disciplines, and most people never learn that until it's too late.
0: I see this all the time. So many people come in and they're just being inefficient with how they're generating income. They literally could be living such a better life if they just had the right advice. You know, all they have is their stocks and bonds, and they're pulling money out, and they don't really have a plan. So, but let's start with the growing part, because honestly, it's the easiest part. If you're still working, right, it's pretty simple. Every month you add money into the market, you leave it alone, and you let it compound. When the market drops, it's actually good because your monthly contributions buy more shares at a lower price. Time and patience do the heavy lifting. And, you know, you almost can't mess anything up if you stay disciplined.
1: And that's exactly right. Dollar cost averaging into a broad low-cost fund is a wonderful strategy for the accumulation years. But Keith, here is where people get into real trouble. They assume that same simple approach that built their wealth will also work to generate their income through retirement. And it's precisely the wrong tool for that job.
0: So walk through why, David, because this is the part that generally surprises people.
1: Well, think about what changes. While you're working, you're a buyer. Every single month, you're putting money in. The moment you retire, that flips completely. Now you're a seller. Every month, you have to take money out to live on. You need money to pay your bills. And if your money's sitting in a pure growth fund, that means you got to sell shares month after month, no matter what the market happens to be doing.
0: You know, and that sets up the single most dangerous risk in all of retirement. It has a name, sequence of returns risk. I really want to go over this because it sounds technical, but it's a very simple idea and it can make or break your entire retirement.
1: And here's the heart of it. When you're taking income, it's not your average return over 30 years that matters most. It's the order in which those returns show up. Specifically, what the market does in the first few years right after you retire can matter more than everything that happens afterwards.
0: So let me make that concrete with a simple illustration. These are just round numbers to show the idea. Picture two people who retire with the exact nest egg, taking the exact income over 25 years. Even if they earn the exact average return, the only difference between them is timing. One of them hits a bad market the first few years of retirement, and the other hits the very same bad market near the end.
1: And the results are night and day. Retirees who got the rough market early can actually run completely out of money because they were forced to sell shares while prices were low just to pay the bills. Every share they sold in that downturn was a share that could never recover. The retiree who got those same bad years later often sells right through with plenty to spare, ends up having the same average return with wildly different outcomes. And that is the sequence of returns risk in a nutshell.
0: So let me put a real number on it, just so people can feel it. Imagine you retire with $1 million, right? You plan to pull $50,000 a year to live on. That's a 5% withdrawal. Bonds aren't paying 5%. You know, in a good calm market, that can work beautifully if you're in equities. You just sell each year and it's going up. But if the market falls 30% in the first couple of years, while you're pulling that same $50,000 out, you're now selling a much bigger slice of a smaller pie.
1: And the math turns brutal, Keith. That portfolio may never climb back because you spent down the very shares that need to recover. That's why the old rule of thumb that you can safely withdraw about 4% or 5% a year is a starting point and not a guarantee. Your safe withdrawal rate depends enormously on what the market does in those first critical years right after retirement and on how your income is actually structured. Two retirees with identical savings can end up with completely different safe spending levels.
0: And so, here's the part that really gets me, David. So it's the exact opposite of what worked while you were saving. When you're young and you're contributing an early crash, it's like a good thing, right? Yes, your account's down, but you're actually adding more and you're buying cheap. But when you're retired and withdrawing, an early crash can be devastating. So the very strategy that built your fortune, just riding a growth fund up and down, can quietly destroy it once you flip the switch to the income.
1: And that's exactly why income planning is its own craft. You cannot just close your eyes and hope the market cooperates in your first few years of retirement. You have to build a plan that protects you no matter what the market does early on. And the good news is there are real proven ways to do that.
0: You know, I think about this a lot because I have an RIA. We own an RIA. So literally three times a month, someone emails me, do you want to sell your company? And I don't want to sell, but they give me prices that I would get. And I started thinking, you know, what would I do if I sold my company to generate income? And I'm thinking, all right, I would take some money and I put it in, you know, some private credit making 9 to 10%. I put it in infrastructure funds, you know, paying 10% non-taxable, maybe a private retail REIT that's paying 7% non-taxable, structured notes that pay 9% as capital gains, private mortgages, hard money loans, 9, 10, 11%. And then when I had the income that I needed from those high income producing assets, I would take the rest and invest it for growth. And so when we work with clients, I'm actually thinking about what I would do if I was in that situation. And what we're going to do, if we work with someone who needs retirement income, we're going to divide the money, just like I just described, into two buckets based on when you'll actually need it. And we're going to have a bucket that's creating really good income. And it's not enough to say, okay, if you give me all your money and I generate income, it's enough today, because we also need some money to grow in the future. So we need to divide that up between income producing and growth. And the income producing has to produce high levels of income. You know, some people say, all right, I'm going to have my growth money and I'm just going to put my money that's safe in bonds and cash and I'll just spend it down, but it's only paying 3 to 4% taxable. So that's not necessarily ideal. You know, and a lot of people, a lot of advisors are doing it that way. And we think there's a much better way to do it.
1: And while you spend from that safe bucket, your growth bucket, the stock side, has time to recover and do what stocks tend to do over the long run. You're giving your investments the one thing they need most, which is time. You've broken the chain that links a bad market to your monthly paycheck. And that single move neutralizes most of the sequence return risk that we've been describing.
0: You know, I love that phrase, breaking the chain, because it's really what good income planning does. It disconnects your lifestyle from the daily mood of the market. And that matters emotionally too. The retiree who knows their next few years of income is already safe, does not panic and sell at the very bottom. They can ride out the storm calmly because their paycheck was never in the line of fire to begin with. And if you want really good advice on how to create good planning for yourself and good income streams, text the word wealth to 954-462-3300. We will get you our prosperity pack. It'll get you started and educated. Text the word wealth to 954-462-3300.
1: Exactly. And there's a second pillar to this, which is building what I call an income floor. Sit down and figure out your essential expenses, the things you must cover no matter what: your housing, your food, your healthcare, your insurance, your basic lifestyle. 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
0: Now, here's where we really shine, because when you go to most advisors, their income floor might be bonds, muni bonds, 3-4% kind of yields, maybe dividend stocks. You know, we saw what happened to bonds in 2022. They got clobbered. We saw what happened to stocks in 2022. They got clobbered. And so we want our income not to get clobbered, and we want it to be high levels of income, and we want it to be tax efficient. And so we just talked about a bunch of different income investments, 8, 9, 10%, a lot of it very tax efficient. And the less you have to allocate to the income to generate the income you need to give you that guaranteed paycheck that you're never going to outlive, the more you can grow your money with what's left.
1: And the right answer is almost never just using one of those. It's a thoughtful blend, customized to your situation, your tax picture, and how much certainty you personally need to sleep well at night. This is the part of the plan that takes real skill and real experience. And frankly, it's the part the typical advisor was never trained to do well.
0: So don't forget, David, the other moving piece in all of this is how long the money has to last, because people are living longer than they planned for. A healthy couple retiring today should reasonably plan for them to live well into their 90s, at least for one of them. And that's potentially 30 years of paychecks your portfolio has to produce through every market and every surprise along the way. Think about how much cheaper prices were 30 years ago. Prices are what they are today. And I promise you, if you're living in 20 years from now, you're going to need a lot more money each month to live the same exact lifestyle that you have right now. And you need growth to keep up with that.
1: One of the tools we use is a guaranteed income tool, and it deserves a fair look. And although they're certainly not magic, right? We're talking about an annuity that can give you a paycheck that you cannot outlive, and that is genuinely valuable for covering your floor. But you do trade away some flexibility and some liquidity to get that guarantee. And not every annuity out there is a good one. The art is using the right amount of guaranteed income and no more, so you get the security without giving up control of your whole portfolio.
0: I mean, you can really create a pension for yourself without giving up control of the assets. If you still need to get control of the account, you can cash it out. There might be some charges, but you're going to have guaranteed income for life. I have a client that bought a pension for themselves, you know, guaranteed income 25 years ago. They couldn't be more happy. They expressed such gratitude to me, which was really one of the more moving things in my career, 25 years later, how having that income come in every year just allowed them to grow their other portfolio and not worry about it, to always know that they had money coming in. And it just, it made their life that much better. And that's the whole point of today, is building wealth and spending wealth are two different games, two different playbooks. If your advisor only knows how to grow your money, it's fine if you're in the growth mode. But if you need income, then you're not getting everything you need. And the transition into retirement is exactly when a real income plan matters the most.
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0: 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And if we'll help you plan for potential healthcare expenses, comprehensive planning. And one more thing, you know, if you want a free report on how to plan better and you want information, text the word wealth to 954-462-3300. 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We'll get that right out to you. And we'll come back. We're going to talk about more important things, reducing taxes and planning correctly so that you have the peace of mind that you want and deserve. Stay right there. We'll be right back.
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3: 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You're listening to Prospo with Keith Singer. Turn that radio up. We've got good info for you.
0: Welcome back to Prosper with Keith Singer. I'm Keith Singer. I'm here with David Freeland. So before we wrap up today, I just want to share something that happened recently. It actually was an aha moment I had that I think about things a little bit differently, even what we just talked about with the sequence of returns risk. It was really interesting.
1: Yeah, I mean, I can hear it in your voice, Keith. Tell us what happened.
0: So, you know, I spent a big chunk of my summers in New Jersey, and we have an office in North Jersey. You know, some of the advisors were giving a presentation, so I drove up to listen to it and hear how they were doing, what they had to say, and support them and sit back and listen. And the advisor, he told that story of the tale of two brothers.
1: I know exactly where this is going. Two brothers, same amount of money, different decades.
0: Right. Now, both brothers in the story, they retire exactly with $1 million. Both put everything into the stock market because that's where they would been. They didn't put it in there. They had always been in there, and their money, you know, is what it is. And now it's $1 million, and they were adding to it. And they say, you know what? I'm going to pull out 6%, $60,000 a year to live on. The only difference is timing, right? One brother retired in the year 2000 and the other retires in 2010.
1: And the outcomes could not be more different. The brother who retired in 2000 walked straight into the dot-com crash of 2000, 2001. Then we saw a brief recovery, and then the financial crisis of 2008. Two devastating bear markets in under a decade. And the whole time, he's pulling out $60,000 a year, selling shares into that collapsing market. Within about 10 years, That brother had almost nothing left. He was nearly broke.
0: And then the other brother?
1: Well, it's a mirror image. The brother who retired in 2010 stepped right into one of the longest, strongest bull markets in history. Same $1 million, same $60,000 withdrawals, and a decade later, he had far more money than what he started with. Same strategy, same withdrawal, completely different lives, decided almost entirely by the calendar.
0: So it is a textbook illustration of the sequence of returns risk, which we have been talking about. And the advisor told it well, but here's what happened. I'm sitting in the back of the room, and something occurred to me that I really never fully appreciated before. I actually grabbed my phone and typed myself a note right there in the chair because I didn't want to lose a thought. And then I actually interjected into his presentation and announced my thoughts to the audience.
1: What was that thought?
0: I said, this whole story assumes both brothers put 100% of their money into stocks. And I started asking myself, in the real world, would they have actually done that? So think about where the world was in 2010. The market had just come off the worst decade in history. We call it the lost decade because between 2000 and 2010, the market was negative. Two gut-wrenching crashes back to back. Investors were exhausted and scared. They were licking their wounds. And let me ask you, I said, in 2010, after having the stock market not make money for 10 years, who is going to have all the retirement money in the stock market? You know how it works. Markets go down, people get more conservative.
1: That's a brilliant observation, Keith. And I've told the same story myself dozens of times, and I've never once stopped to question that assumption. But you're absolutely right. After living through 2008, investors were hiding in cash, hiding in bonds, hiding under the bed. They wanted nothing to do with equities. I remember sitting across the table from people in 2009 and 2010 who told me flat out, I'm done with stocks forever. These were smart, successful people. They were not being irrational. They were reacting to genuine trauma. So the 2010 brother, the one who had the perfect outcome in the story, in real life, he almost certainly would not have been fully invested in stocks at all.
0: Exactly. He would have been way too cautious because he had just been badly burned, right? So he would not have got the benefit, most likely, of being fully invested in stocks because he would not have been. Now flip it around and look at the year 2000, you know, when the other brother started his retirement.
1: The complete opposite emotional environment.
0: Completely opposite, right? All through the 1990s, the market had been exploding. Stocks went up year after year. Technology was booming. Everyone felt like a genius. Your neighbor was bragging about his portfolio. People were becoming day traders. If I showed someone assumption in retirement planning back then and I showed them 12% assumption for the stock market for the rest of their lives, they were like, what are you crazy? I'm making 25% a year. Why are you showing me 12? That's the kind of world where a retiree feels perfectly comfortable putting every dollar he has in the stocks because it keeps working. It keeps going up. What's better than that?
1: Eerily similar to where we are today, right? Wouldn't you agree?
0: Yes. I mean, if you had to ask, like, are we closer to 2010 or 2000 right now? We're much closer to 2000. It's much more similar. The valuations are really, really high. And the valuations in 2010 were very low. It's always the case when valuations are low, the stock market does a lot better. And when valuations are high, the next decade is usually very bad.
1: So here's the cruel twist your insight exposes. The brother who retired into the worst possible market, the year 2000, was precisely the one most likely to be fully loaded up on stocks because the euphoria of the 90s made it feel like the safest bet in the world. And the brother who retired into the best possible market, 2010, was precisely the one most likely to be sitting on the sidelines in cash and bonds because a decade of pain made stocks feel like poison.
0: So that's exactly it. You know, our emotions push us to take the most risk at the very top right before things fall apart and the least risk at the very bottom right before things take off. So we're wired backwards. We buy high because we feel confident and sell low because we feel afraid. And when you're retired and living off your portfolio, that's not just a missed opportunity. It can be the difference between a comfortable life and running out of money. And that's why it's so important to be diversified, not just in stocks, not just in bonds, but so many alternatives that aren't correlated to the stock market. Stock market is great over 50 years, but it's very unpredictable over any given decade. So I urge you, if you're just in stocks and bonds, you need to get educated about things that can work even if the stock market has a bad decade.
1: Yeah, behavioral scientists call it recency bias. We assume whatever just happened is going to keep happening. After a great decade, we believe the good times roll forever. After a terrible decade, we're certain the pain never ends, and it gets worse. Study after study shows the average investor earns significantly less than the very funds they invest in, simply because they keep buying after the market has gone up and selling after it's gone down. Their own behavior is the single biggest drag on their overall returns.
0: And it's not just amateurs, David. Some of the smartest money on Wall Street loaded up on tech stocks in 1999 and got destroyed. And plenty of those same professionals bailed out near the bottom in early 2009, right before one of the greatest recoveries we'll ever see. You know, nobody is immune. And I can tell you right now, people want to overweight what's been going up a lot. That's where people's minds are at right now.
1: Right. Nobody is immune, because this is not about intelligence. It's simply about how we're built. We feel losses about twice the intensity as what we feel gains. But when a portfolio is falling, the urge to make the pain stop becomes overwhelming. And that's precisely why you need a plan that was written on a calm day designed for the exact storm you're standing in. In the middle of that storm, your judgment is compromised. The plan is the adult in the room when your emotions are anything but.
0: So before we dig into the fix, let me give you something to take with you. We put together what we call our prosperity pack. It walks you through these retirement income and protection strategies in plain, simple English. So to get your copy, text the word wealth to 954-462-3300. Text the word wealth to 954-462-3300. And we'll send you that prosperity pack right out to you. It also includes my book called The Life You Deserve. So now the fix. We can't just tell people ignore their feelings, because that's never worked. I've been doing this for close to 30 years, and I promise you, when the market is in free fall, even the most disciplined person alive feels that the fear right in the pit of their stomach. So what do we actually do about it, David?
1: The answer is structure. You build your allocation around your actual needs and your actual time horizon, not around the headlines and not around how the last decade happened to feel. And then you do the thing that feels completely unnatural. You rebalance. When stocks have soared, you trim them and add to the safer side. When stocks have been crushed, you move money back into them. It feels totally backward in the moment, but it's the disciplined way of selling high and buying low. It's the exact reverse of what your gut is screaming at you to do.
0: Yeah, and the last time the market went down a lot, we put our clients from the market into structured notes to track the market with leverage. So it was able them to buy additional at the low, even though they had already been invested. And so you layer on what we talked about earlier in the show, the buckets, you know, the income floor, some safe money set aside for your near-term paycheck, so that no matter which brother you turn out to be, no matter what the market does in your first few years, you're never forced to sell stocks in a crash just to cover your bills. You protect yourself from the market and from your own worst instincts at the very same time. And there's one more layer to all this, which is the actual investments you choose to hold. This is where some of the tools we use really shine. The ones you really hear about on the ordinary financial shows. Take what we call alternatives. Outside the everyday world of public stocks and bonds, there's a whole universe of private investments. Things like private credit, where you're essentially lending to solid businesses and collecting the interest. Done carefully with the right managers, these strategies have aimed to deliver steady returns, and in some cases, approaching even north of 10%, with far less of the daily roller coaster you get in the stock market. And if you ask most experts, the stock market ain't doing 10% the next 10 years because valuations are so high. So if you can make 9 or 10% with less volatility, that's something you probably want to consider, not only just for income, but for growth. Now, not every tool is for everyone, and I want to be clear about that. These alternatives are generally less liquid, meaning your money might be tied up for a year or two or more, and they're typically reserved for people that are qualified investors or accredited investors, right, with at least $1 million of investments, you know, and the returns are targets. They're not guarantees, but for the right person, they can be a steady source of income that does not swing with every headline. The second tool I love for retirees is what I think of as growth with guardrails. And so these are structured investments, often called structured notes, and they're tied to the market, and you can participate when stocks are going up, but they come in with a built level of protection. Some of them max downside could be 5% over the term, or you might have a 15% downside protection each year and start over each year. So these are designed so that even the market falls, you're not going to lose hardly any or very little of your principal. You might give up a little bit of upside in exchange for that safety net, but if you're nervous, it could be a trade well worth making. And the honest caveats matter here too. So with the structured note, you're relying on financial strength of the company that issues it. So the quality of that issuer is everything. Your upside is usually capped. Your money is committed for a set term. But if used correctly as one piece of a larger plan, a note that says you simply cannot lose money over the next few years, even in a crash, can be exactly the guardrail that keeps you calm and invested. And so here's why all these matter so much for the conversation we've been having. All of our strategies are designed to soften the blow of a bad market. And when the blow is softened, you're less likely to panic and do the very thing we warned about, selling everything at the bottom. So these tools don't just protect your money, they protect you from your own emotions. And the right blend built into a real plan is how you stay invested, stay sane, and through whatever the market throws at you. And so I want to bring it full circle. You know, the two brothers, the story is very powerful because it shows what the market can do to you. But what we notice is sitting in that back of the room is what it can do to yourself. The market risk is real. The behavioral risk, the risk of your own emotions leading you into the wrong allocation at the wrong time may actually be a bigger threat than the sequence of return risk. And a good plan and the right tools address both. So if you want to reduce the risk in your portfolio, have a higher probability of success, have more confidence in what you're doing, have someone look at the whole picture, not just your investments, reducing taxes, creating high levels of income, planning for healthcare, planning for estate planning, call us at 866-WEALTHY, that's 866-WEALTHY, or go to us at singerwealth.com. We'll look at your whole picture. We'll build a plan designed for your needs and give you all the tools that are out there available to you at your disposal. So it's a really good use of your time if you want to chat with us. We can identify problems that you know about and identify problems that you may not know about and help you solve them. Stay tuned, Tampa. 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
0: Okay, Tampa, we're back. You're listening on The Bone 102.5. I'm Keith Singer, attorney and certified financial planner. And we get a lot of questions about taxes, almost more than anything else, especially here in Florida. We have a huge advantage that most people don't even realize they have. And so here's the advantage. Florida has no state income tax. That alone means a retiree here keeps thousands of dollars a year that someone in New York or California simply can't. But here's what people get wrong. They think that advantage is a complete solution, and it's not. You still owe federal taxes, and federal taxes are where the real money lives. Most retirees are paying far more federal tax than they need to because they never bothered to plan around it. It's like leaving money on the table year after year. It starts with understanding what creates taxable income. Taxable income is anything you take out of your traditional IRA, tax your highest marginal rate up to 37%. If you sell a stock, that's capital gains. If you get interest from your investments, when you take Social Security, some of that is taxed. So here's the thing. A lot of people think, oh, my CPA will help me pay less taxes. If your income is mostly from your investments and your IRA, there's not much your CPA can do. The person who can help you is your investment advisor, because they can put you in investments that are tax efficient income or taxable income. They can have you taking out the wrong amount from your IRA or the right amount from your IRA. So the question you have to ask yourself is, what strategies have you and your financial advisor implemented so that when you go and meet with your CPA, your accountant is going to account for the fact that you owe less taxes? And if the answer is nothing, then there's a good chance you're paying more taxes than you have to. So the question you have to ask yourself is, do you want the person who's giving you financial advice to not only help you generate high levels of income, but help you pay less taxes? And then you got to manage everything, your Social Security, your IRA, and the income that you're generating from your portfolio. And so at Singer Wealth, we actually have an accountant. We have Sarah Tax Accounting Firm that does our tax returns for our clients. So we are able to coordinate as the investment advisors and the tax planners. And so we also want to talk about that IRA we just mentioned. The government is your silent partner in that IRA. And historically, conventional wisdom was you want to take out as little as you can each year, let it grow, defer, defer, defer, and then your kids and you can stretch it out over your lifetime. But the law got changed. There's no longer stretch IRAs for your kids' lifetimes. And so that money is going to be accelerated when your kids inherit it into a very short period of time, as little as 10 years, which means the IRA money that they receive alone could put them in the highest tax bracket. And so what do? You're proactive. Has your advisor done a plan for you and an analysis how to dissolve your partnership with the IRS, how to take money out of the IRA at the right possible time, how to potentially move some from an IRA to a Roth IRA, the right amount each year, so that you and your family pay as little tax as possible, because the difference could be hundreds of thousands of dollars. Next thing, tax loss harvesting. Are you guys and you and your advisor actively creating tax losses each year that you can use to offset capital gains and ordinary income up to a certain extent? And so there's a lot of tax planning that has to be done if you want to pay less taxes. If you just want to focus on investments, if that's all you or your advisor is focused on, you're going to pay more taxes than if you have tax strategies. Doesn't that make sense? It's really the math of it, you know? I mean, it's amazing to me to see if you jump through some hoops, you can pay a lot less taxes than if you don't jump through the hoops. If you follow the tax code to your advantage, you can pay less taxes. Is anyone helping you do that? Okay, so the bottom line is, if you live in Florida, you have no state tax, which is wonderful, but don't let that blind you to the federal planning that can save you tens of thousands of dollars over your retirement. Most people never do it, which means you have a huge opportunity if you're willing. If you want our free tax report, text the word taxes to 954-462-3300. We'll send you a guide on how to pay less taxes. And you want to speak to us and actually learn how to apply all these strategies to your own situation, call us at 866-WEALTHY or go to singerwealth.com. 866-WEALTHY. Looking forward to speaking with you. Thanks for listening. Have a great weekend. We'll talk to you next week.
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0: Miami, July 5th and July 31st. 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
1: Out of money. Now, you've probably had that question yourself, right, if you're listening. Are you going to run out of money? And whenever someone asks me that question, you know what I ask them? I don't know. Are you? Yeah.
2: It's a good, valid question.
1: It's a good, valid, but nobody ever has an answer. You see, because what they're looking at is normally just their investments. Yeah, I got a 401k, I got an IRA. Well, guess what, guys? Investments is not a plan. And the only way to know if you're going to run out of money or not is if you have a plan that you know works, a defined plan with quite a bit of defined outcomes, right? Income plan, inflation plan, tax plan, right? Having investments is not a plan.
2: Hey, Chris is so fired up, he's spitting on me over here. He gets fired up over this topic. I'm telling you right now. You're exactly right. And so we hear it all the time. So, hey, do I have enough? Am I going to run out? And what you said, I hear all the time too, Chris. Oh, I got investments. That's my plan. Well, that's your plan when you're working. Your retirement plan when you're working is put money away into that investment plan so you can retire. The second you retire, that all changes. That's not a plan anymore. It's just investments, right? The second you leave your job, your retirement money has to get a job.
1: Yeah. Go get a job. Get off the couch. Put down the Cheetos and go get a job.
2: Is what you got to tell your money.
1: That's what my mom told me when I was younger.
2: So you have to assign it a job, and that's how not only do you retire, you stay retired without running out, is a plan, Chris. Is plan ahead with that income planning. And one of the most overlooked plans, of course, the tax planning, which we like to talk about and write books on, All right, is the tax planning in retirement allows you to keep more of that income to yourself, right? I'm a big proponent. It's not how much you have. It's how much you get to keep in retirement. Okay, so we hear that number. Well, do I have enough to retire? Am I going to run out? Well, it's not how much you have. It's how much that you get to keep, right? And that comes down to your planning. How much are you giving away to inflation? How much are you giving away to taxes? How much are you giving away to market risk? Right? All these factors combined. So it's not an easy answer. People want the easy answer. Okay. The easy answer is have you planned ahead?
1: Yeah, you're just over here spitting off buzzwords.
2: Yeah, I'm throwing as many acronyms as I can at you right now. I'm all out.
1: Going over here with all these acronyms. But Sam, what you're saying is 100% on point. You just named, I don't know how many, five different things. Challenges that a retirees are going to have to determine if you're going to run out of money or not. What'd you say? Inflation, market loss plan, what, tax plan, healthcare plan, income plan, investment plan. What is that? Five or six things there.
2: Yep.
1: Right? Those items right there have to be planned all together in symbiosis. If you just have accounts, that's not even one of those plans. Right? That's just an account. You're just willy-nillying it, pulling money out and hoping. You're hoping you don't run out of money. But you and I both know this, Sam. Hope is not a plan.
2: Definitely not a plan. Hey, hope is important in other parts of your life.
1: Right.
2: Not when it comes to retirement.
1: Right.
2: We don't want it there. That's not the plan for there. So, you know, it sounds overwhelming, Chris. It sounds like we're talking about so much stuff because we talk about it all the time and we do it and we see it all the time. You know, we have got offices all across the state, and it's not just this office problem. We see retirees all across the state with the same question, and it seems overwhelming, but it's actually not. Okay. When you break it down, it's really just five core puzzle pieces that you got to put together.
1: Yeah.
2: Right. You got to put those pieces in the right order, but you got to put them together with that retirement plan. And leading the way, and I'll keep harping on it, is tax planning. This is the most, in my humble opinion, the most overlooked part of your plan, where people give away a ton of their money. And that is a game changer that could cause you to run out because you don't realize how much you're giving away. There's so many people who go into retirement who've never actually done a stress test and put their money to the test.
1: Yeah. Because what happens, look, you as a retiree, you go over to your financial guy and you're like, hey, can I get some help with taxes?
2: Yeah.
1: And what's he do? I don't do taxes. Go over to your CPA.
2: Go to your CPA.
1: So you go over to your CPA. You're like, hey, can I lower my taxes? First of all, he doesn't help you lower your taxes. And you're like, hey, you know, I want to be more tax efficient with my investments. And what's he say? Oh, I don't do investments. You're going to have to go talk to your financial guy. And you're literally stuck in the middle like a

0: ping pong going back and forth, right? That's what happens to the majority of people. The tax plan is the crux of an entire tax plan. If you want to know if you're going to run out of money or not, the number one way to solve that is to solve the tax challenge.
1: Mm.
0: Solve the tax problem, okay? If you have an IRA, if you have a 401k, you have a tax problem. It's already there. It's sitting there. So that's what has to be conquered, right? So, Sam, let's do this. For the next 11 callers only, if you call in and you're one of the next 11 first callers to call in, you're going to have the chance to get your own complimentary income retirement checklist, all right? This is going to go through all the main five components, okay, that you need to conquer to make it through retirement and not run out of money. To answer that question, am I going to run out of money? You need this checklist, plain and simple. This checklist answers that question. For the next 11 callers only, I'm going to give you the opportunity to get our checklist for you. We're going to send that to you. All you got to do right now is just get your pen and pad out, get your phone out, not while you're driving, right? And call this number here. Here's a number for you, okay? Here it comes. Number for you to get that checklist is 813-737-7116. That is 813-737-7116. That's 813-737-7116. When you call and tell them you want the retirement income checklist to see if you run out of money or not, that's 813-737-7116.
1: You know, Chris, something else I love about that checklist is going to be getting it graded by somebody who specializes in that area, right? You can get it graded by somebody who does it every single day. Hey, you thought you're done getting grades. You haven't been in school in a while, right? You thought you were done getting grades. Maybe you liked your report card in school, Chris. Maybe you didn't, right? But now it's time to get your...
0: elementary school. Hey. It's great. Hey, got all S's.
1: All stars. You know what I mean? Hey, so one thing we like to do is we like to grade them. We like to give people's retirement readiness a grade, and that's going to let you know where you stand, right?
0: Yeah.
1: We make it pretty simple. Hey, are you ready? We score it for you. We'll even show you, are you ready to retire or stay retired? Do you have a good plan or not a good plan? Let the grade speak for itself, right? Maybe you'll like that grade. Maybe you won't like that grade.
0: Look, if you're an A, we're going to stamp it as an A. Boom. Awesome.
1: I'm going to give you a little star
0: Don't
1: sticker
0: make
1: on there.
0: One change, okay? If it's a B, there's a couple of things you can work on. If it's a C, nah, we need to do a little bit of work, okay? Yeah, I hear C's get degrees, but C's don't make it through retirement either. They didn't tell you that part in school. All right, so look, once again, that checklist. Here's a number for you to get that checklist, 813-737-7116.
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1: All right, Chris, welcome back to the Reinventing Retirement Show. Reinvent your retirement one question at a time. These are questions we get all the time from people. We like to get on here, discuss it for you, get it out to the masses, get the information out there, let you digest it, educate and illuminate your situation, right, Chris? The stuff about retirement, we're bringing it, we're making it simple. One of the most common questions we get, how can I lower my taxes in retirement? We hear that one all the time, don't we?
0: Man, Sam, I can't tell you how many times here at Oxford Advisory Group, we get that question on a daily basis, multiple times a day. In fact, I just got that question yesterday, right? Person came into Oxford and they said, hey, the main thing that I want to do is I want to lower my taxes. What can I do? And the first question I asked them was, what are you currently doing? Guess what their response was?
1: What was it?
0: Well, I got a CPA.
1: Oh, okay.
0: I got an accountant, right? I said, that's great. Great start. What are your taxes being lowered? Are you doing anything to lower your taxes? And guess what they said?
1: No.
0: They said no.
1: Yeah, I heard one the other day. I said, hey, what's your current tax plan? They said, pay them. That's what my guy said to do. Yeah. Pay them.
0: What a plan.
1: Okay. Plan. I don't know if I incorporate that as a plan, but hey, that's one.
0: Sounds
1: that's
0: like
1: one
0: the
1: thought.
0: IRS's plan for you. Yeah. Okay.
1: Who's your guy work for?
0: Yeah. Maybe an IRS enrolled agent. You better watch out for that. Okay, look, so what can you do then? Where can you go to find strategies to lower your taxes? Because your average CPA, you know this, your average CPA and accountant does not help you lower your taxes. They don't. What are they there to do? To make sure you pay your taxes, right? Now, What we're talking about is how can you lower your taxes so that when you do give those strategies to the CPA, you know, your tax bill comes way down. What can you do? Well, Sam, there's about five of the tax code. Look, there's 3.7 million words in the tax code. Right? It's like 30 feet tall if you stack it up on paper. Of that, there's five main strategies for a retiree, either a pre-retiree or a retiree. There's five main strategies. Here's the key. Of those five, you only have to qualify for one of them to be able to lower your taxes, but you just got to know what you're doing.
1: Yeah, I always like to tell people, all right, like you said earlier, Chris, where are we starting at right now? What are you doing right now currently? And you know what I commonly find? I see a lot of people looking in that rearview mirror.
0: Yeah.
1: You know what I mean by that? You're driving the car, you're looking in the rearview mirror. All right, this is what I did last year. So this is how much I'm going to owe in taxes because of what I did last year. Mm-hmm. And that's their quote unquote plan. I'm doing air quotes.
0: Right
1: now. Okay. Air quotes here. That's a quote unquote. You're looking at the rear view of what you did last year. I prefer, if we're talking about a car, let's look out the windshield.
0: Yeah.
1: Right. Let's look ahead. What can I do next year to not have to pay that much again in taxes?
0: Yeah, well, that's what strategy is, right? That's what tax planning is.
1: That's what strategies and planning comes down to. It's, hey, the rear view, man, that's last year. It's too late for that. Yeah. What are we doing next year, right now and next year, to prevent what we just did last year to pay all that tax?
0: Yeah.
1: Right? So first, we got to understand, what did we do last year? Where did we go wrong? Why am I paying all these taxes? What accounts do I have that are causing most of the taxes? You know, I see people with investments that they don't even know they have that are causing taxes, Chris.
0: Mm-hmm, all the time.
1: Like certain investments are actually more taxable than others. You're not even aware, right? So we got to understand, what are you doing now that's causing those taxes? That's then going to give you the playbook and some of the answers there to figure out, hey, let me look out that windshield of the car and let's plan ahead to not have to pay that much in the future.
0: It's the planning ahead part. And it doesn't take a lot of planning.
1: No.
0: It doesn't take a lot. It's not some big surmountable thing you got to do. It's just a little bit of proactive planning now so that when that tax bill does come, it's lowered, right? And those strategies then become extremely powerful because they affect different parts of your retirement. You have one good strategy, you know what? Now your taxes are lowered overall. Now they're potentially lowered on your Social Security. Now it potentially keeps your health care lower from going up, right? Because what happens is this, when you are a retiree, you have certain accounts that are just highly taxable accounts.
1: Yep.
0: They're just sitting there as a tax bomb. They're just sitting there waiting to blow up on you. Mm. And most retirees have these. Okay, you don't want to wait till it blows up, then they have to deal with it, right? You want to have the strategies to lower those tax bombs to give yourself a little bit of protection, okay? You don't think that's what your really wealthy families are doing out there?
1: 100%. I think planning, it comes back to, I hear this all the time too, is you know, Sam, I was living retirement this way, or I had plans to live retirement on this budget amount, and man, I had to pull out more and more money, and they couldn't figure out why. Why am I pulling out more than I originally planned on my Excel sheet 3 years ago when I was working? You know, I had this all budgeted out.
0: Yeah.
1: And I said, well, you plan for taxes? If you have taxable money, right, you have to plan for taxes today. Guess what, Chris? You got to plan for taxes in the future.
0: Which is going to be worse.
1: We're at record levels of debt in this country. And one of the number one ways they pay down debt as a country is taxes. So if you have taxable accounts and you're running your entire retirement plan on today's tax rates, might want to rework those numbers a little bit.
0: Yeah. Okay? Well, look, if you're listening, you need to ask yourself, do you think taxes are going up or down in the next 10 years? If you're listening right now, ask yourself that question. Do you think taxes are going up or down in the next 10 years?
1: And what's that mean for you?
0: And what will that mean
1: for
0: you?
1: How does that affect you? And a lot of people, you know, they wait till it happens to them and then they want to do something about it. No, I'm saying, hey, let's plan ahead. If we know certain things are on the horizon that can happen in your retirement, let's plan ahead for them, right? I want to plan ahead so we don't have to worry about them. So then we have a more peaceful retirement and I don't have that anxiety. You know, I see so many people go in retirement with that anxiety in the back of their mind. Like, am I prepared? Can I stay retired? It's one thing to retire, Chris.
0: Mm-hmm.
1: It's another to stay retired.
0: Yeah.
1: Right. You know what I mean? 5-10 years from now, hey, you can get retired, right? It's another to stay retired. And a lot of that comes down to, did you do the proper planning up front with tax planning to understand how much you're going to be drawing on your accounts after taxes?
0: Well, do you have to be a super wealthy individual or family to do these tax reducing strategies? Do you have to be super wealthy?
1: No, and I would say it's actually more important if you're not super wealthy, one of the super wealthy families, to do the planning.
0: Definitely.
1: You have less room to give.
0: I agree with that.
1: You have less space to give away of your own money to taxes. You need to spend it on you, right? That dollar goes a lot further for you.
0: You could absolutely say it's more crucial for the person that doesn't have, you know, $20 million, $50 million to do tax planning, right? Because you're not in that situation to absorb that tax. So, you know, like I said, there's not a lot of people out there helping other people lower their taxes and do tax planning, tax strategies. Look, Sam, I had a nice couple come in, and they were so nice. They came into Oxford Advisory Group. It was in one of our offices. I think it was in Sarasota office, maybe. And they said, hey, we don't know if we're going to run out of money. So, all right, well, let's run a quick projection. Boom, I put it in there. They had $1 million, by the way, all right? And they ended up running out. They weren't spending crazy. We're not talking they were spending crazy. And they couldn't figure out, right? They were wanting to live on $75,000 that they were wanting to live on. And here they were running out of money. And they said, I don't understand. What gives? Why did I run out? And then they looked over at this other number, and they said, why am I pulling out $100,000, $105,000, $110,000, $115,000 a year when I only want to live on $75,000. Is this a typo? I said, no. You know what that is? You got to pull that money out. Way more money than you need to pay the IRS because you have highly taxable accounts. So you're having to pull out more money than you want or need to pay the IRS. And that's what causes an account to go down. When those accounts that are providing you income, you know, the IRA, the 401k, those highly taxable accounts, when you're getting income from those, it can cause a retirement to be eroded. So look, here's what we're going to do, Sam. Let's enable people to be able to get the tax planning report, okay? If you want to see what strategies you potentially qualify for to lower your tax bill now, in the future, how to protect yourself, here's your chance to do it. There's not going to be many chances to do this. This is the one chance where you're going to be able to find some results, find some answers and some in solutions. We're going to give you the strategies. We're going to give it to you complimentary. What you do with it's up to you, all right? But we're at least going to give you the information. All you got to do is just dial this number I'm about to give you. You dial the number, you tell them you want the tax map report, and we're going to run your current situation, see which strategies of the main five that you qualify for and how much tax savings you can do. 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
0: All right, Sam, look, I want to talk about one of the top things that retirees, when they approach me, one of their top concerns that they have, not just for themselves, but also their families. And a lot of people are not talking about this right now, Sam. And a lot of people are not being able to get great help. Any idea what I'm maybe referring to?
1: I got no clue sitting over here. You got me intrigued now, though. I'm interested.
0: Exactly. So he doesn't even know, right? What I'm talking about, Sam, is estate planning.
1: Okay.
0: What is it? You know, what does estate planning mean? And we should absolutely know it because it's probably one of the most crucial things, aspects to a retirement.
1: 100%. Yeah, Chris, we get that question a lot now that you bring it up. That's perfect. We hear it all the time. Hey, how do I, you know, protect what I have and then pass it on to my kids and make sure they actually get it? How do I take care of them when I'm not here?
0: Right.
1: We hear that one all the time too. Well, that all comes back to estate planning.
0: Yeah. And you know, what is estate planning? Look, there's two main parts to estate planning. You're not going to be able to get a lot of information out there on this. I'm going to tell you the two main parts to estate planning. One is the document part, right? That's, you know, making sure all your documents are in order. And documents, I'm saying, maybe it's a trust, maybe it's not, right? Is a trust beneficial for you or not? And each person's different. And then the other part, probably the most important part of all of this is estate planning, is the strategies to protect your assets from taxation.
1: Mm.
0: Those are the two main components. When we're talking about estate planning, that's what we're talking about. Yeah, the documents are important, but the most important aspect is protecting your money. The strategies that you can implement right now, those strategies to protect your assets from taxation now and later.
1: So we got, we got the document list like you're talking about, Chris. There's a little checklist we got for that too, you know. I love that thing, but you nailed it on the head. The strategies that go with it actually dictate a lot of times what documents you might even want to use in your retirement. So I kind of like to break it down. Hey, you got to take care of you first while you're alive, and then plan to take care of your kids as well with those same strategies or potentially different strategies, Chris. Take care of you first while you're alive, right? You got to get that nailed down so then you can take care of them too.
0: Right.
1: Right.
0: I mean, who doesn't want to keep more of their money? And look, who out there wants to pass on a big tax bomb to their heirs? Right. But if you're not doing estate planning, that's exactly what you're going to end up doing.
1: Yeah.
0: So, you know, Sam, like what you're talking about is the checklist. What did you mean by the estate planning checklist?
1: You know, well, after all these years, Chris, we've seen people who ask us these same questions and we developed this little kind of retirement and estate planning checklist. Right. Are you ready for retirement? Are you ready to do an estate plan? Do you have the things knocked out? We like to break it down and make it simple. And it's a little list we've compiled just to give you a sense of, are you prepared or not? You know, are you as behind as you might think you are? Or maybe you're ahead of where you think you are. You don't know until you kind of analyze it with the checklist and say, do I have that ready? Do I have this in order? We try to make things simple, you know?
0: That's the thing. The checklist is super simple. It helps you quickly understand, are you set? Are you okay? Or do you need just to do a little bit of work, right, to get to where you want to be? That's how powerful the checklist is. Now, the checklist will take you through, hey, all right, I need these documents. I need this trust. The checklist is going to take you through, hey, here's two or three main strategies that could be implemented now that can protect your taxes, protect you from taxes. And you know what I like about that checklist, Sam? One of the most important boxes on there to be prepared for is the RMD component when it comes to estate planning, right? The RMD. Sam, of all the challenges that are out there for retirees, the number one challenge, I would say, happens to be the smallest acronym, RMD. RMDs makes the most retirees get, pull their hair out. You have the most frustration, the most challenges, okay, is RMD. And that is in the checklist and very important to plan for.
1: You know, I think that's important you bring that up. We see people all the time where, you know, we review the checklist with them. And they're like, whoa, I didn't even know that was a part of estate planning. I didn't know that was something I had to worry about for estate planning. This is news to me. I didn't know that was a part of it. Like, we hear that all the time because it breaks it down in easy quadrants, easy to understand, to see how prepared am I? What do I need to work on?
0: And look, let's be real. Market loss, what the market's doing, the economy. Look, that gets all the headlines. That gets all the flash and the news commentary.
1: Every day.
0: Right. But the number one eroder does not. The number one eroder of your money as a retiree is not getting all the flash. It's not getting the press. And it's taxes. And taxes is estate planning, right? If you want to lower your taxes, you have to have an estate plan. So part of that checklist that Sam was talking about is the estate planning checklist. All right. And what it does is it quickly goes through and allows you to see what you need to work on, what you maybe need, and more importantly, customizable, what strategies you can implement right now to lower your taxes. So here's what I want to do. For those that are out there listening, for the next, let's say, 11 callers only, because we can't give away all of these at no cost, but for the next 11 callers only, if you want the ability to quickly get one of your own estate planning checklists and have the RMD component added in there and the tax portion added in there. If you want that checklist, we're going to allow you to do it. All you got to do is dial this number about to give you. Okay. You dial this number. We're going to give it to you complimentary. We're going to do the report, the checklist. We're going to give that to you, and it's going to help you understand where you're at. And more importantly, what strategies you can implement. All right. So look, here's all you got to do. Here's a number for you. Get your pen and pad out. Dial this number. It will get busy. The phones are about to light up when I give this number. So please be patient when you're on the phone. We will get to you. But the next 11, you're going to get this 100% complimentary. Here we go. So here's the number, 813-737-7111. 816. That's 813-737-7116. 813-737-7116. When you call and tell them you want the estate planning checklist, we're already going to include the tax portion in there. We're already going to include the RMD. You just tell them you want that checklist, and it's going to help you understand where you're at and see what strategies you also qualify for to lower your taxes. 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
0: All right, you're tuned in here to the Reinventing Retirement Show with the Dixon Brothers. I'm Chris Dixon.
1: Sam Dixon on the second mic over here. That's correct, Chris. I think people just heard the Dixon Brothers.
0: That's right. This is Reinventing Retirement Show with the Dixon Brothers. Catch us out on TV as well on the weekends, all right? Look here. If you can't get enough, tune into the TV. We're on like three or four different channels.
1: Some people say Chris has a face for radio.
0: Nah, no one says that.
1: But you can see him on TV too.
0: Look here, Sam. We were talking in the hallway earlier today, and you were relaying a stat. Usually when you talk, it's pretty boring. But this was actually kind of interesting. All right, give it to me. Give the listeners kind of what you found.
1: So that's interesting stat that's not boring, in my opinion. Almost 60% of seniors are cutting back on non-essentials to save money, according to an AAG retirement survey. So, Chris, almost 60% of seniors are cutting back on non-essentials to save money because of the financial outlook.
0: That's not what you dreamed about as a retiree, is it?
1: Hey, that's why you worked all those years.
0: Yeah.
1: To finally get to retirement and then say, oh, you know what? I'm just going to cut back on non-essentials. Well, what are non-essentials? That's kind of the stuff you enjoy doing.
0: That's what you're supposed to be doing in retirement. You did all that non-essential stuff while you were working, putting away, sacrificing, and now you want to enjoy some of that.
1: Yeah, some might call the traveling and the enjoying retirement essential.
0: Yeah.
1: But in this context, they're saying, oh, you know what? We're not comfortable with this financial outlook, what's going on in the world and the country, so let's cut back on non-essentials.
0: Okay, Sam, look, here's what I got to say about that. All right, you're talking about retirees cutting back on their non-essentials. What I'm talking about is cut back on your taxes. See how that goes.
1: That might help net more money.
0: Here's your choices. Cut back on your non-essentials or cut back on your taxes. Get your taxes lowered.
1: You know, it's interesting. What do you think's leading to this financial outlook, Chris? Why do you think people are cutting back on their non-essentials? You just said it. They're afraid of something.
0: Taxes. What? T-word.
1: That T word again. I don't know why. You know, maybe record levels of debt going on. No, I didn't say it. You said it.
0: Maybe because it's going to be your largest, almost largest eroder of your retirement money.
4: In my personal opinion, especially if you're middle and upper middle class American, I think it's the largest eroder of their retirement, right?
0: Look, I think here, Sam, I think it is essential that you should lower your tax brackets and create tax-free income so that you can enjoy your retirement. Would you agree?
4: So you're talking about doing something about
0: it. Doing something about it.
4: Right? These people got this outlook, and their action item to do something about it is cut back on non-essentials or the stuff that's actually fun in retirement. And you're over here saying, why are you doing that?
0: Look, here you are. You work 40 years working for the man. All right, maybe you weren't able to make soccer games sometimes. You know, you sacrificed a lot because you were working hard. You were working hard to get to this point right now, pre-retirement or retirement. And it's in, you know, the market environment, the economy around us starts to get ruffled, and inflation's going up, and taxes are going up, and the market's volatile. And so you're just looking for, you know, some guidance. And so you call your guy you've been with since you're 30 years old, okay? And you're like, look, man, what should I do? What should I do? And he tells you, well, you know what? I think you should just cut back. Cut back on some of those non-essentials. He didn't tell you to cut back on your taxes. He didn't help you lower your taxes.
4: Hey, I'll tell you who just became non-essential.
0: Right,
4: exactly. The guy that said that.
0: That's right, exactly. But that's what's going on, though.
4: So Chris, let's talk about what can you do about it. How can you take back control and not have to cut back on non-essentials? What are a couple different ways?
0: First and foremost, you got to control your tax brackets. Okay,
4: mm-hmm.
0: You got to create to do that. To do that, you have to create more tax-free income. Okay, to do that, you got to switch some tax buckets. Okay, money, and then you got to also lower your RMD burden. Lower your RMD burden.
4: Well, let's go into that for a second. You just said, hey, you're throwing out alphabet soup over here. So let's dissect that a little bit. You said RMD. What is that?
0: So look, it's a little three-letter acronym, but it has a huge impact on your retirement. All right? It could be catastrophic is what I'm talking about. RMD should be looked at as a cuss word. A bad word, because that it could wreak some bad havoc on your
4: retirement.
0: It is
4: a bad word in my house.
0: That's right.
4: All right. Hey, I'll tell you what. It's required minimum distributions. We call it a ticking time bomb.
0: That's more like
4: the financial world, don't we?
0: I heard one of your kids run around the house the other day said, RMD, RMD. I had to go wash his mouth out with a bar of soap, right? I couldn't take it. Couldn't take it anymore.
4: So essentially, Chris, that's where the government says, hey, you know what? You got retirement accounts. They're looking pretty good over there. I need you to start pulling some of that money out of there and pay me some income tax.
0: Forcing you to do it.
4: Mm-hmm. Requires the first word in that sentence.
0: And you're like, nah, I don't want to.
4: I don't feel like it this year.
0: I the market's down. I don't want to sell at the bottom. Or you know what? My account's finally growing. I don't want to cut my legs out from under me now.
4: Guess what? Requires the first word.
0: That's right.
4: All right. So you're forced to pull out. And then you pay what on it? What are they trying to get after?
0: You're going to pay tax. They want your money.
4: Income taxes on it.
0: That's right.
4: And what does that do to all your other taxes? Does that help it, Chris?
0: No. Well, look, you could blow through a couple of things. Here's why they call it ticking time bomb. A couple of things can go off here. The moment you pull that RMD out, hey, your tax brackets, you could blow through a tax bracket. Okay. Mm-hmm. More taxes on everything now. Your Social Security could get hammered more because they're going to tax that more potentially. Your Medicare premiums may go up, okay, because you had to record an increase in income. So that's like three or four things right there just from that one act of pulling out the RMD money, which you have to do.
4: I'll tell you how strongly, you know, I feel about it. You've seen, I write articles on this. We talk, every time we're on TV, it feels like we're talking about this because you're forced to pull money out. Is it a one-time thing, Chris?
0: It would be great. It would be nice if it was. You know what? Yeah, it's kind of sucks for 1 year, but no, you got to do it the next year.
4: Yeah.
0: And the next year and the next year.
4: And it gets a little higher and a little higher and a little higher, right? You got to pull out more and more and more. It starts in your 70s and it sneaks up on people. They're like, oh, that's so far. I don't need to worry about it. Boom, it's on you. And then it's too late almost, right?
0: Yeah, it's too late by then. Look, you have to get in position ahead of time in order to lower your RMD burden or to eliminate it. All right. Now, what can you do about it? Well, if you do a quick Google search, what you're going to find is hardly nothing. Google is not going to show you anything you can do. Right? You're going to get more confused. What I'm telling you is the RMD report tells you what you can do, how to lower your RMD, how to pay less in taxes. All right, so let's do this. The next 9 callers only, if you want your own RMD report, it's going to calculate your total RMDs that you're going to be on the hook for right now, as is, nothing changed. And then it's going to give you a couple solutions that you can do right away to potentially lower your RMD burden, okay, and potentially drop tax brackets. So get your pen and pad out, all right? Write this number down. When you write it down, tell them you want the RMD report, and we're going to run that, and we're going to give that to you. I can only do it for the next 9 callers only, though. I can't do it for like 150 of you that's about to call in. Okay, so you got to be one of the next 9. Tell them you want the RMD report. Okay, here is a number for you.
5: 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Again, that's 813-737-7116.
0: All right, so look, that is the RMD report. If you want that, call in, Sam. The RMDs, I don't hear people necessarily complaining about until they get in there. They're just, you know, when you're 58 years old, I don't run across many 58-year-olds that are really concerned about it. But guess what? They definitely know that acronym when they're approaching late 60s.
6: Oh, as soon as they hit the 70s, they figure out what that is real quick.
0: Right.
6: And then you're sitting there saying, hey, I wish somebody told me about it when I was 58 or 65.
0: Right. Because it takes a – look, it does take a few years to get your RMD burden under control. With that RMD report we were just talking about, it takes a couple years, right? It's a little bit of a process. Not hard. It's just time. And so you can't start too late. You got to start ASAP. Wherever you're at right now, it's got to be now. You can at least get something accomplished with those RMDs.
6: You know, that's why we call that ticking time bomb, Chris, because it's counting down until your 70s. And a lot of times, what are you doing with your accounts? They better be growing in your 50s and 60s, right?
0: Yeah.
6: So a lot of people are like, oh, that's great. I'm growing my account. What else are you growing, though?
0: You're growing in your RMD burdens, you're doing.
6: Oh, you're growing the RMD burden, which means you got to pull out more money, which means you got to pay more money in taxes.
0: Yeah.
6: All right, so we're talking about non-essentials earlier. You cut back on that. Mm-hmm. How about you cut back on some of your taxes the right way by planning ahead and keep some of your non-essentials, like, I don't know, traveling or seeing the grandkids. Why don't you keep that in the essential list?
0: Hey, instead of paying the government more money and not do anything about it, hey, pay yourself. Take a trip. You know, that trip you can't go on, like you just said, the Grand Canyon, and it's because you can't go on it because you're paying the tax man because you're not doing anything about it. That's on you.
6: Let's do a little bit of tax planning ahead of time and take back a little bit of control and put you back in the driver's seat.
0: I agree. Look, so once again, that the RMD report will show you the couple solutions for you customized, where we will customize this for your situation to see if you qualify to lower your RMDs. We're going to show you some of the strategies that you're well to use all the time to be able to eliminate or reduce their RMD burden. So once again, that is the RMD report. Call this number, write this down that I'm about to give you. When you call them, tell them you want the RMD report, and then we're going to customize and get that to you. All right, here is the number.
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0: Dixon Brothers right here. I'm Chris Dixon.
6: Sam Dixon on the second mic. We are bringing you the retirement knowledge and clearing up that misinformation out there, Chris.
0: We both have the same last name, Dixon. So yes, we are the Dixon Brothers. You can find, look, if you can't get enough of us today, you can always tune in to, TV? We're on like 3 or 4 different stations. We're all over the place speaking. We're probably speaking in your backyard this month or next month.
6: Hey, if you're brave enough to turn on the TV, see what we look like, go ahead, right? Maybe you just want to hear the sarcastic jokes that Chris says half the time. He says them on TV as well. Hey, Chris, I read an interesting article again the other day. You know, I'm always reading articles, man.
0: What's up with that? That's kind of...
6: I love statistics. I'm a financial dork like that. But this one caught my...
0: Not financial dork. You're just dork.
6: You can't see us. I'm much larger than Chris. So he's brave to say that across the radio studio here. All right. So Social Security benefits have lost 36% of buying power since 2000. Chris, Social Security benefits have lost 36% of buying power since 2000, according to this article here.
0: You know, people may not know what that means. Here's an easy way to look at it. If you started retirement and taking Social Security back in year 2000, you've basically cut your Social Security by a third, right? There's a third of your Social Security that you can no longer use. It's basically been cut because everything around you has grown exponentially in cost and your Social Security hasn't. That's what that means.
6: Yeah, essentially, you plan on this one source of income coming in. You know, maybe you got a couple different sources, but this is a cornerstone source of income for most people in retirement. It makes up at least, you know, for some people, a third, if not two-thirds of their income in retirement.
0: Sure.
6: Talking with both spouses coming in. And then all of a sudden, it's getting eaten away. You know why? Because inflation is eating into it. It's not keeping up with it. That's one reason, right? Yeah. They give you a cost of living adjustment, a little bump for that, though, don't they?
0: Right, yeah. And look, you don't want those cost of living adjustments. You know why? You know when they bump those up so high? Like, I had a guy come in the office the other day. Hey, you know, they bumped the cost of living adjustment up to like 8 or 10%. I was like, dude, you know what that means? That means inflation is ripping and roaring. That's what that means. Okay, that is a Band-Aid. It means you're having to use out hard-earned dollars to pay for less things, but you're paying more.
6: Yep, so you got this idea in mind on how much that's going to bring into you and how much you can buy with that. You base your whole retirement income plan off of it, and it's not keeping pace. So the article went on to say, hey, you know, they didn't give you some adjustments since 2000 by about 78%, Chris, but the cost of goods typically bought by retirees, it increased by 141%.
0: Yikes.
6: All right, so they gave you a little something, but it's not keeping up. And who does that actually hurt? It's going to hurt your income. It's going to hurt you and your lifestyle in retirement, what you thought you're going to be able to spend it on. Right?
0: Yeah.
6: And it creeps up on you. It's not an overnight thing. It's slowly creeping up on you year after year with inflation.
0: Yeah. And people get a little bit distraught because they're like, I need this Social Security. If you're a household joint getting Social Security, it could be jointly anywhere from $30,000 to $50,000 to $60,000. And that's some serious income that you now are having eroded, that you needed. That was in your plan to begin with, but all this inflation was not in that plan.
6: Hey, you planned on being able to buy certain things, and all of a sudden you can't. So then what happens? You end up cutting back here and there on things that you wanted to do in retirement. Maybe you wanted to have a travel budget. Oh, man, but groceries went up. You know, gas went up. All these things go up, Chris. Now you're having to cut back in other places that you didn't count on. All because dang inflation And it keeps going forward. And you're giving up things you actually wanted to do in retirement. Not what we like to see at all.
0: No, we don't want to go backwards. Now's the time to do all those non-essential things, right? The things that you just want to do. And it is difficult when you got inflation, you got Social Security being eroded, right? Being eroded by inflation. That's not the only thing. Your Social Security is being eroded by taxes.
6: Whoa, by taxes?
0: Yeah, believe that or not.
6: Let's elaborate on that a little bit. You're telling me, hey, you loaned me money for 30, 40 years out of your paycheck. You go to retire. You just want your money back from them.
0: Just want
6: to tax you on that.
0: They're going to tax you twice. Twice. Had a woman the other day say, Chris, hold on a second. Isn't that taxing me twice? And so I just had to tell her, yeah. That was the end of the story. Yeah, sorry. Nothing to do about it.
6: Hardly anybody knows these things. We actually lecture on this subject and teach courses on it occasionally as well. And it's baffling to me. It makes up such a large chunk of your retirement, but it's very little educated out there by a lot of advisors. They don't talk about this subject.
0: But
6: right?
0: What we do, though, is y'all can probably, if you're a listener right now, you probably already know this. We're in your area about either every month or every other month teaching educational classes on Social Security. And here's the best part. They're free. We do it because there's so many things going on that erode your Social Security. You need to know about it, and then we give you the solution. So if you do want to go check us out in any of our speaking engagements, purely educational, doesn't cost you anything, right? When you call in, just tell them, look, I want to get their educational program.
6: You know what's interesting is it's usually for people who want to learn more about it. Make sure you're taking it the right way. There's so many different ways to take it, Chris. Make sure you're getting the most bang for your buck. Are you maximizing it? Are you taking it the best time? Are you taking it the most tax efficient way?
0: Those are three big questions that have big implications. Are you taking it at the right time? Are you maximizing your Social Security, meaning get possibly more benefit than what's on your statement? And then are you being taxed or are you avoiding or are you lowering the Social Security taxes, right? Those are huge for your Social Security.
6: All of that affects what we talked about a minute ago, your income and your ability to live how you want to live in retirement or just maximize and use your money the most efficient way, right?
0: Yep. Well, so what we do around here at the Reinventing Retirement Show is, look, we're here to help you. We're here to help you just to do it. We're going to offer you a Social Security maximization report, and it's going to let you know, hey, those three main questions. When's the best time to take it? When can you increase your benefit amount by using maximization strategies which exist? And how can you lower the taxes on your Social Security? If you're interested in that and you want that right now, we're going to enable you to do that. We're actually going to give you the solution that Google won't, okay? All you got to do is get your pen and pad out real quick. You got to take down this number, and I can only do this for the next 9 callers, but take down this number and tell them you want the Social Security Maximization Report, and we're going to run you your own customized Social Security Maximization Report. We're going to answer those three main questions and help you with Social Security. If you're already taking it, you can still do it. You could potentially still be eligible. I would still try and get that Social Security Max report. All right. So next 9 callers only, get your pen and pad out. Here is a number I'm about to give you. Okay. Here is the number.
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6: All right, love that. Social Security Maximization Report, okay? Make sure you're taking it at the right time for you, how it fits you. I love that. Because Social Security is essential. It makes up a huge chunk of most people's retirements, right? A huge chunk. And a lot of people say, you know what, Sam, I'm just going to file for it at this age. Well, how'd you get to that determination, right? Did you look at everything else? I view retirement as a puzzle. And Social Security is a big piece of that puzzle. And it affects everything else. You can't just look at your Social Security independently. That's a mistake I see most people make, Chris, is You have to look at it as the whole picture. How does taking your Social Security at that age affect your taxes on your IRA or 401k over here? How does it affect your income, not just today, but in 15 years, in 10 years? Is it still getting the job done on the back end of your retirement? Is it still keeping up with inflation? These are questions that might be popping around in your head, but you've never been able to mathematically break it down. With our software, that's what we do. With that Social Security maximization report, we plug it in. We're going to look at it. We're going to show you break-even analysis. I'm going to show you, hey, if you took it this way versus this way. That's what's really eye-opening to a lot of people, is they don't realize you can actually visually see it and then see the impact. If I took it at 62 versus 66, what if I take it at 68, Sam? Well, how does that affect my taxes? Where's my break-even? We could run all that math for you. Then you mathematically know the best time to take it for you, because every single person is different. Every retirement is different. They're all different puzzles. That's what makes this job interesting. So when we could sit there and determine the best time for you to take it, it brings some clarity to your retirement, right? I love that look on people's face when we're up there whipping around on the software, plugging and playing, and we zero in on the best time to take it with everything else, right? So it even does a break-even analysis and compares the different ways for you to make sure you're making the best decision for you and your retirement, okay? So that's the Social Security Maximization Report. Again, for the next 9 callers, if you want to call in, see if you're eligible for the Social Security Maximization Report, just call us in. It's going to look at, hey, when's the best time to take it? How can I take it? What can I do about it, right? Even give step-by-step directions on there. Not that hard of a report to run, pretty easy. 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So we want to make sure we get this huge amount of income over a retirement correct. We don't miss out on our own money, right? So give this number a shout.
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1: At Joanne Petrella, we appreciate you being here on a Honky Tonkin' Tuesday. I wrote myself a note for this segment, and I don't know that anybody in the room will actually care about this, but I found out about it last night. Diz, we've talked about shows before. You did not have anything for Boy Meets World, right? That passed you by.
2: I wasn't a fan. No. I love Topanga.
1: Yeah, Topanga. Were you the Boy Meets World during a certain... So, I guess, you know that all of the main people from Boy Meets World do a podcast? Topanga and the brother and the best friend, they Rider all do a Strong. Podcast? Yeah, all those... And did you know that that Ben Savage refuses to have anything to do with anybody from Boy Meets World? He does not want to be associated with anybody on the show.
2: Is that the main guy?
1: The main guy.
3: But is that because they like ostracized him or like talked about him for like, wasn't there a scandal or something with him a while ago that I think that they all jumped on, but then nothing ever came of it?
1: I went down the rabbit hole and it said that the people believe it has something to do with the fact that he might be trying to pursue a political career, but like he will not, like the one guy, the brother, he said straight up, they were friends, like best friends. They were tight. And then one day he said he just cut him off and he's never spoke to him again and he's never told him why.
3: Maybe it was Fred Savage that happened too.
1: He had something.
3: There was something with,
1: He did have something.
3: Okay, that's maybe who I was thinking of.
1: Yeah, I don't know why they're like doing a tour, but they were on Entertainment Tonight and they were asking why Ben Savage hates all of them.
4: Every Boy Meets World relationship survives, especially when it comes to Ben Savage. Has revisiting the show through the podcast and documentary changed the way that you process that loss?
5: It just makes me sad. I think that's the best way to put it. It just makes me sad.
6: Honestly, Ben saying to us right from the beginning, it's not for me, is a very self-aware, wonderful thing to know about yourself. It takes a lot.
1: Don't think that Ben Savage is like doing a bunch right now. So maybe there's a little bit of like, I don't want to just ride on the laurels of the show that I did 20 plus years ago, but I did find it fascinating that he cut all of these people off. Will not even speak to them. But this is what I really wanted to. This is what I really wanted to talk about. I'm just going to play the audio, and I'll let you retort. And you've made it a point through the years to speak out about this and tell me that somehow I'm wrong for feeling the way that I feel. And it brings me no joy.
3: You're entitled to feel however you want.
1: It brings me no joy to even bring this subject up at all.
3: Rude boy.
1: But the judge is in, and I feel the need to address it or at least let her retort to this audio clip. I think this was called like the Hot Moms podcast or something.
7: Baddies don't rip ass in front of their men. You might think like, well, that is badass. No, it's not. That's gross. That's gross. That's not feminine. And it's not sexy. And if your man was crawling into bed, like men, right? We're like, men can be... Is that a turn-on? It's not a turn-on. It's not a turn-on. Just because we expect it from them more, I don't expect when it's time to be romantic or connect for him to fart. That's gross. And... baddies don't rip ass in front of
2: JoJo's a farter.
1: Baddies don't.
3: I am.
1: Baddies don't rip ass.
3: But I mean, not when
1: baddies make the shirt now.
2: Agreed.
1: I don't want to have to put it on a sending show shirt. Baddies don't rip ass. Preach. Make the hashtag and put it on my tombstone for all I care.
2: You're heavy in the flatulence.
3: No, but if it happens, it happens. I'm not.
2: You can hold it.
3: No, why would I be uncomfortable and hold it?
2: You could go to the other room.
3: Well, I'm not saying I wouldn't do that. I'm not going to go and stand in your face and do it.
2: You would.
3: No, I mean, it would be funny.
1: Relationships?
3: That's why I don't have relationships,
1: but
3: clearly.
1: I mean, is it something that you would and have done?
3: Not intentionally.
2: I don't believe that. I believe like if someone's like, I'm looking for my phone. You go, I know where it is. And you would do that.
1: She would do that. She literally, and I hope
2: so,
1: and she knows my discomfort with it. And this is a little bit different.
3: Could eke one out right now, I would.
1: But like when Everly will be here in the office, she'll go, go fart on your Uncle John. Like she's testing me because she knows how uncomfortable it makes me. But like she's fart lady.
2: She is. Do you know she did that on
3: Ian,
2: right?
3: Better out than in.
1: On what?
2: She did

0: on Ian at the Dignitary.
1: Who?
0: Not
1: you. Okay.
0: And then she came to hang out with me. I go, don't come near me.
1: Children are children, and they only learn from their parents.
0: Yes.
1: And she's turning into be a fart queen, just like mama.
2: Let it out, girl. Better out than in.
0: Yeah, you're a fart queen.
2: I don't think if I'm going to be intimate with somebody that I would try to hold it in.
1: Within months. If you have any plans on being intimate for the next 3 months, you should hold it in.
2: Oh.
1: Not like within hours. We're talking if you ever want to be intimate ever.
2: No.
1: Dude, when I tell you, we made 20 years
2: on both sides,
1: never once, and I'm not.
2: That's insane.
1: I'm not hurting every day.
0: Yeah.
1: I'm not like, it's not like the challenge of a lifetime. Like, it's just.
0: If she did it, though, like, it kind of how I said with the setup with JoJo, what would your reaction be?
1: Deuces. No, I
2: would never think.
0: Would you get mad though?
1: I mean, mad would be a strong word. I mean, it is a natural.
0: You'd be disappointed.
1: I would be disappointed.
2: That seems to be the theme today.
1: I would be disappointed to say the least.
2: Listen, you can't help it sometimes, and I think I would. I don't want you to be uncomfortable, or if we're out somewhere. Now, I don't need you hotboxing me or doing any of that. That's not nice.
1: I think it's called Dutch oven. In your community.
0: Hotboxing is something.
2: That's in the car.
1: Yeah, that's a. Yeah. That's,
2: you lock the windows and you turn the heat on and you fart in a car. Oh,
1: dude, she's so deep in the fart community. She thinks things that are fart related aren't even fart related.
2: I also know what that hotboxing is, but I'm just saying that's also.
1: In my circles. Yes. That's what we do.
0: If a girl did that to me, I'd get mad. I wouldn't get mad, but I'd go, oh, you dirty bitch.
1: How long into a in a hypothetical land, you meet a guy in the next few weeks, you guys really hit it off, you're going on a bunch of dates, like how far into it would you have to be before that moment where you go, well, I'm not keeping this one in? Like,
2: I'll get up and go to another room. I'll go.
1: For how long?
0: Yeah.
2: Oh.
0: Like, what's the time so you feel comfortable enough? Oh, she's already done it around JoJo.
1: Did he?
0: Must have.
2: No.
0: Oh, I thought that's what that look was.
2: No. I was going to say like 6 months. No, I've never farted around anybody here because you guys are so weird about it.
0: For prude boys. I'll live that title proudly.
1: I will take that bet, by the way.
0: Yeah. Yeah, I don't believe
2: we're
0: that.
2: Gassy people. What can I say?
1: It's all those boiled eggs and pickled radishes.
2: We've got healthy guts.
1: Yeah. Any further statements about this issue?
2: I don't think it makes you disgusting. I think it makes you human, and I think being courteous of your partner. Like, if I'm dating somebody that's so narrow minded like you with it, then of course I will excuse myself and I will get up, and I would never do that to you. But hopefully you would be a little bit more accepting of sometimes they squeak out and it's no reason to want to divorce me.
1: Nope. It's not accepting. Hmm? Baddies don't rip ass.
0: Yeah. Well, when they sleep, they do. For sure they do. Because it's all coming out. They don't have any control anymore.
2: That's what I'm saying. Wah, so you're you're not repulsed by it then?
0: No, I am. I'll wake you up and go, hey, take that in the family. I will wake you up. But that happened with my ex.
2: But you don't look at that. I mean, you know that it's a natural thing, right?
0: I still thought it was gross. I didn't blame her because she had no control. But I remember I was sitting in bed and I smelled something. I'm like, what the hell is that smell?
1: Oh, God. No, I can't even. Somehow
0: it went away.
1: It went away.
0: And then I heard the, what? And then it smelt again, her farting.
1: Okay,
0: and
1: all right.
0: I'm like, oh, this dirty bitch
1: this
0: is farting.
1: This real life application.
2: I'll
1: is
2: do
1: too
2: that
1: much
2: to Emily. I'm
0: you brought the story.
1: I
0: up.
1: Know I did. I just didn't know that we were going to be sharing tales from the. I apologize. I
2: don't think it makes you a disgusting human. I think it makes you
1: a
2: normal human. I think being courteous of those around you is necessary most of the time.
1: All right, deal. I've got two. I think we can get to them both. One of them's a little easier to handle maybe than the first or the second, either way. Judge Juicy, I'm a 35-year-old husband, and I'm pissed off about Father's Day.
2: Oh.
1: I got absolutely nothing. No card, no gift, no breakfast, no handmade cards, nothing. Oh. My wife rolled over and said, Happy Father's Day, and that was it. My kids never said it once, not one of them. Meanwhile, every year when Mother's Day rolls around, it's like we're planning a royal wedding. Now I'm sitting here wondering if Father's Day is a joke or that nobody actually cares about, or even worse, I'm just a mediocre dad that nobody even thought I deserved 1 second of recognition. I work, I coach Little League, I help with homework, I fix stuff, and I spend weekend running my kids all around town. I'm not looking for a parade, but damn, a card would have been nice. Am I overreacting or would this bother anybody?
0: It should have said, like, signed the bitch boy of the house or something. Yeah. I miss those.
1: You also have no communication with your family. Like, I would think most functional families at some point, the dad goes, are we going to pretend like it's not Father's Day? Like, you just went all day without saying, like, nobody's going
2: to
1: say it?
2: That's what's insane to me, the lack of communication. When people ask these questions, I'm like, I don't know. Why don't you ask the person that you're married to or that you're date? Like, yes. How do you not ask your wife and go, nothing? Not a card? Not a...
0: What do you guys do?
1: Like for my dad?
0: Yeah.
1: Well, so they were here like for the days leading up to. So we were with them on Saturday. So we had a breakfast at the house and I got him a few things and got him a card and, you know, obviously called him and talked to him repeatedly on Sunday. So, nice. I mean, just the normal Father's Day.
2: Obviously when you're older, now I don't know, he said Little League. So the kids are younger. So I don't expect them to be.
1: It's on the mom.
0: Yes.
2: 100%. I think it's super crappy that she wouldn't acknowledge him, and he shows up for his kid. That's something to celebrate in general. Preach. So be proud of that and be grateful for that.
1: You are kind of right though, Diz, and that I hate to pile on the guy already, but very like big cuck energy.
0: Yeah.
1: Like just the fact that you do all these things if they're true for your family.
2: But that's what you're supposed to do.
1: It is, but I mean not one.
2: Oh, I think it's Day yeah, from, oh, I don't think kids. It's acceptable. Yeah, I don't think it's acceptable.
1: And your wife also didn't think enough to help your kids make a card or do anything, so I'm not sure that she respects you.
0: No.
1: No offense, sir.
0: 100% doesn't. I was a rented dad, and I got respect. This guy is a real guy, and he's not getting nothing.
2: Yeah, yeah. He has every right to be upset and bothered by it, for sure. I just think that you need to have a conversation and let your spouse know, and then go from there with what her reaction is.
1: I would say don't come home for like 2 weeks.
0: Yeah, see how they like that. Yeah.
1: I mean, that could go bad. Could go sideways. Then they won't welcome
2: you just
1: you
2: have
1: back.
2: To be prepared for the door lock, for the locks to be changed.
0: You come back and there's another guy and they all call him dad and they're giving
2: him presents.
0: We made
2: you a card.
1: All right. This one is the juiciest, pun intended. Judge Juicy. I am a 42-year-old woman who recently got back into dating. And I'm feeling like I'm 100 years old. A few weeks ago, and I remember hearing this too, and I was so surprised that she was so against it. A few weeks ago, I heard Monica with JP and Dizzy talking about how much she hates the idea of being choked in bed.
0: Oh.
1: And I was practically yelling at my radio because, in all caps, thank you. Why does every guy seem to be into this now? I've gone on dates with men in their 30s, their 40s, and 50s, and it just seems to keep coming up. Does that mean she's banging all these guys? At what point did this become a standard thing? Did all men get together at a meeting I wasn't invited to? Ha ha ha. Mom joke. I'm not judging anybody's preferences, but I feel like I missed a memo during my 15-year-old marriage. I thought we were supposed to be having fun. This feels problematic as well. Not reenacting a police report.
2: Oh, boy.
0: Oh, jeez. That's where she goes with it?
1: Ladies, is this really as common as it seems? Joge, help. Guys, what happened?
2: Why are we asking me?
0: Well, you're the female in the room.
1: Well, I mean, it's Judge Juicy. I think that's why she's asking you mostly, but...
2: Well, I think you're asking the wrong person.
1: I will tell you, phenomenon that probably has quadruple-plus in the span of a couple decades. Like, I think if you were telling somebody in 1989 that you like to be choked, they're like, what's wrong? Now, it's like, of course you do. Like,
2: I think people are more comfortable with pushing their limits and experimenting more, and it's not such a vanilla act. You know what I mean? I think people are taking more liberties with their sexuality and trying more things.
0: And the choking, that like the term, it's like, I don't even consider it choking. It's more like you're placing
1: well-placed hand on the...
0: Like, I'm not gripping the throat. Maybe I'm doing it wrong. You're supposed to grip the throat really hard? Like, I wasn't doing that.
1: Yeah, like, are the eyeballs bulging a little bit?
0: Yeah.
2: Is she turning purple? Because you're doing it wrong.
0: Yeah, right?
1: Yeah, no, you're doing it right.
2: What is in it for you to just... Like, if you were, like...
0: For me, it's not even like it's stability when I'm doing it this certain day. It's like,
1: that's like your kickstand. You're just like, exactly. Let me get out here.
0: The only reason. I've only been with one, like, I've done it. Like, since my ex-fiance, I think every girl I've been with is into it, the idea. But there's only one that's...
1: Do you ask or do you just do it and they like it?
0: I just do it and they like it. There's only one that's asked. And she even told me one time, use two hands. I'm like, oh my God, you slut.
1: I think there's two different levels to it. I think there is the... well-placed hand, which is just kind of like a symbolic, power dynamic. And the other one is I believe there are women out there who want to be pushed to the edge of like, it's the, what is it? Auto,
2: you know, asphyxiation.
1: Yeah, whatever it is, where it's like, you want to be getting your nut right as you're like seeing the
2: dying
1: light. Like there's something to that. So levels to it, but the phenomenon is
2: real. It just amazes me the lack of communication people have when it comes to sex. Like it's such a intimate thing. And I understand, you know, you hook up with somebody, whatever, a one night stand or it's not anything serious. But I still think if you have limits, those should be stated prior to having sex with somebody.
0: I think all this stuff, what you like, what you don't like, have those conversations.
2: But I'm saying like if it's a hard no for you to choke me, then I'm going to let you know like, hey, just so you know, there will be no choking for me. You know what I mean? That's not my thing.
0: Yeah.
1: Do you say that no matter what?
2: Like, yes. If that is a hard no for me, if I don't like something, right, I'm going to let that person know before we are getting naked and intimate with each other that that's what I don't like that.
1: It was.
2: I will ask what you like and what you don't like, because that's the whole point of it, is that you should be trying to please each other.
0: Yeah.
2: Right? And that pleases you. Well, me anyway. So if you're happy, I'm happy. I want to know what makes you happy.
1: I mean no disrespect by it, but I was surprised to hear Monica be so strongly against even the idea at all.
0: Yeah.
1: Like,
2: yeah,
1: you know, everybody likes what they like. But
2: I just think that there should be more communication with things.
1: There should be a little like questionnaire these days. Don't spit in my mouth. Don't choke me. Don't, you know, punch me. Don't slap me.
2: Yes.
1: All of those things. I think it's also a porno thing. I think that the pornos put it out there and it's prevalent. Well, I think the placed hand.
2: Yeah, they get a little rough.
1: I think that guys watch that and they go, okay, this is what you do. This is how you handle your business.
2: Yeah.
1: JoJo, thank you so much for spending time with
2: us
1: today.
2: Thank you for having me.
1: Follow her on all your social media. Oh, I wanted to say it, but I'll save it for next week. I meant to say it right at 2 o'clock. The new goal is 600. We have to have a goal. We have to keep shooting.
2: You should have told them I have a shorter dress on today.
1: Yeah. So, well, if you can make it shorter next week, 600 is the new goal.
2: Okay.
1: Everybody had such a fun time and enjoyed the song and the dance that came with it. But we gotta make the goal a little bit harder to reach, and that new number is 600.
2: Oh,
1: and,
2: they can do that.
1: We'll shoot for that next week. We'll come up with something next week.
2: Okay.
1: To get to 600, maybe another. Remember when we did the live action class?
2: We're not gonna do that.
1: We're not gonna bring the cucumber back. But
0: something.
2: But I did pie. I did.
0: Oh,
2: do,
0: now we're
2: I
0: not
2: did,
0: gonna do it.
2: I did try pineapple.
1: I did see that,
2: which was delicious.
1: Yeah, it looked like it.
2: Yeah,
1: it really did.
2: Thanks for sharing that with me.
0: That big guy.
1: Thank you, JoJo. Do not go anywhere. John's Joints headed your way in mere moments. Lots to get to today. In another update, a Guthdate, if you will, that probably tells us what actually happened to Savannah Guthrie's mother, and some more developments on the terrorist attack that almost took place at the White House during the UFC event. All that and lighter stuff as well, including the Jesus loves you whore teacher who is having sex with her students. It's the song. Don't go anywhere. John's Joints headed your way in mere moments. Drew Garabo joins the program. What if I told you that someone was willing to give you $100?
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1: Gotta figure out how to make money on this. 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
7: You ready?
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9: Now.
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0: Formal apology. I almost thought about having her stay for a minute, but I hope she's somewhere right now. It really was just a misunderstanding. It wasn't even a misunderstanding. I misspoke, okay?
1: Did you?
0: I absolutely misspoke.
1: I don't know if you could say it's a misunderstanding when it was so reactionary top of mind for you.
0: I understand why, and no disrespect by this either, you people think that's the way that it went down. Because you guys, again, we've had this conversation before. And if you're here to get an update on Taco Bell Gate, just know we're going to get there in a second. I believe that certain ethnicities in this country, this isn't my pedestal or my soapbox to stand on, but I think it's fair to say the white man has become enemy number one over the past couple years. Okay,
1: speak on it.
0: So all I'm saying is that why can't we have a white entertainment television? No, what I'm saying, the converse, were you guys talking about it with JP about the raisins? I believe that the raisins in everything, in the potato salad and in the pasta salad, I think that's like a funny thing that people of other ethnicities say to make fun of white people. I don't think it's being done at the rate in which you guys, you people, you insinuate. So I walked into a conversation where you guys were talking about raisins and potato salad.
1: Let me ask you this. When it comes to seasoning and flavor, 100 means you got it, master chef, you know what you're doing. When it comes to the whites, what would you give them out of 100?
0: Again, I think it's become like a meme. Oh. I'm not saying you're not wrong. I'm not saying that the whitest of whites season the worst.
1: Okay.
0: I agree with that. That being said, I think it's also just a fun thing to say for people of color and other self-hating whites who talk about, oh, you don't know how to
1: What is that?
0: You don't know how to season nothing.
1: Is like, that me or Monica?
0: A little bit both?
1: Okay.
0: I think it's just a fun thing to say.
1: Okay. Well, here's what it started with. You're going to be happy to know this. When you were out the room and you had the pepper sauce and you went outside and you're doing your thing and she's like, oh, John's pepper sauce would probably taste good. And this and that, I go, yeah, he knows how to season. He knows his flavor.
0: Oh, look at that.
1: White boy. And then she goes, do you think he puts raisins in potato salad? And
0: see, I go, again. What? I'm just saying there's a pattern here.
1: Yeah.
0: Couldn't let me have my win. Had to bring down my whole culture by insinuating that my people put raisins in the – but needless to say, through all of this
1: – yeah.
0: Monica is from Iowa. When I think of, if you told me to do my Mount Rushmore of states most likely to put raisins in their potato salad, Iowa is on the list.
1: For sure.
0: Iowa,
1: North Dakota,
0: Kansas.
1: Yeah.
0: I'm going to give you, I want to make sure I pick the right one. Probably maybe
1: Utah.
0: Ohio, maybe Utah is the, yes, those are great. So what I wanted to say and what I meant to say was you come from one of the whitest places on earth is what I wanted to say. But instead, I spread my arm out and I pointed at her and I made a big display and I said, I don't even know what I said.
1: You said, well, you're super white. And
0: yeah,
1: you
0: or like you're the whitest person ever or something. And she took great offense to that. And it was not my intention to racially discriminate or make you any less Latino than you actually are. I just was pointing out that you are from Iowa, and I think people there, if anywhere, would put raisins in their potato salad.
1: I mean, she does eat canned Chef Boyardee and
0: stuff. That too. She loves all that bad food. That to me, I think it's really, in no disrespect to my brethren, I think it's really just a white trash thing, not a not like a like of all states and places and races for that matter.
1: Yes.
0: I think. Like bad canned food doesn't belong to any one group of people.
1: No, we're not eating no Chef Boyardee. If anything, the brothers would be like, "Well, I'll get some ramen."
0: Yeah,
1: like,
0: yeah,
1: ramen.
0: And
1: if
0: all
1: I need
0: that.
1: A cheap meal.
0: And by the way, at 2:30, we will do our second installment of Debit Ga or Debit Ah, because last night I put my heart and soul. Took a long time, and I made a homemade, freshly grown from the garden. Pepper sauce, hot sauce. It is interesting because I don't want to get too deep on this. I took a couple recipes that I played with that I just kind of get an idea of what I needed to do and not do. One of them was a Trini recipe.
1: Oh, look
0: so
1: at you.
0: I'll be curious if yes. this has any Trini flavor. And Diz will try that at 2:30.
1: I'm excited.
0: If you'd like to get in on the conversation, 800-771-1025. Hit us up on social media at The John Senning, at Dizzy for Mayor. And, of course, we love, love, love for people to head over to YouTube and watch us live. Mike Bird, 69, Flat 6, 997, Misfit Kitty, Ray Ray, Big Rick, Corey Puckett, Ace Crixis, all of the other folks that are in there. There's a chat room, the Vroom Vroom Room, and you can just watch, do whatever the hell you want. If you weren't listening yesterday, something that might seem, you know, non-consequential and not important damn near took up an hour of the airwaves on the station yesterday. I was sitting here actually when Joge was in the room before Drew came in here, and I got an alert from my phone that said, your DoorDash order has been received.
1: Mm-hmm.
0: And at that point, I looked at it. It says, I want to take you through the whole thing word for word. I get a text at 2:39 that says, Taco Bell confirmed your order. We'll let you know when your Dasher is on the way. And here's, now that I have a grasp on the situation, I can be a little more open about it. Because I was worried that it was going to be, what I didn't want to happen was that my wife felt like I was publicly shaming her for ordering Taco Bell. That's what I didn't want to happen.
1: Okay.
0: If she did, in fact, order Taco Bell. Because I mentioned it earlier this week, I'm trying to lock in. We're trying to lock in better options. Been back at the gym every day this week.
1: You have? Nice.
0: Yeah, dude, this morning was the conditioning morning.
1: Yeah.
0: Without a shadow of a doubt, and it's not even close, the hardest workout I've ever been through in my entire life. Dude, half of the class quit before it was over. It was stupid.
1: Yeah.
0: Like, we were running outside. Ugh. We were pushing sleds outside. Ugh. We were farmer carrying outside. It was insane.
1: Good for you, though.
0: So, needless to say, I knew in my heart of hearts that there was no way that she ordered Taco Bell.
1: Yeah, because you knew her order.
0: Well, I knew her, and I just knew that she wasn't going to be eating Taco Bell.
1: Oh, because of the healthy. Okay.
0: But then there was also that 2% chance where I thought, is she secretly ordering Taco Bell, and she wouldn't, you know, want me putting her on blast or making it seem like I was shaming her. So I was open to it. Then some point after that, I get a text that is from the DoorDasher taking a picture of my bag at the Taco Bell. It is for John S. It is 2 cheesy gordita crunches, no beef sub black bean.
1: Which is not a John Senning order.
0: No, not a John Senning order at all. And could have been for my wife, mm-hmm. because she does not eat meat. I also know what she orders from Taco Bell. I'm really hoping today, in this first segment, to hear from people who have had this happen. Because even if it is what I think, spoiler alert, what happened, that I was scammed, I don't understand it. I don't get the scam, and I don't understand what happens or was going to happen next, because the food, spoiler alert, was delivered to my home.
1: Yeah.
0: 2 cheesy gordita crunches, 86 the beef sub bean were delivered to my home, and they were sitting on the counter untouched when I arrived home yesterday. I canceled the car. We canceled the card. DoorDash gave me my money back. But I still, and I know that I looked it up too, they're testing the card.
1: Yeah.
0: I still... The scam does not make sense to me. I don't understand.
1: Isn't it basically that they somehow, these people who are stealing, got on the DoorDash app?
0: They hacked them. Okay, help me work through it. They hacked my DoorDash, so now they're in my DoorDash.
1: They're in the app, and now they got into your credit card information, and they're making sure that active credit card can be used.
0: Can actually be charged.
1: So they charge something small. Which they did, which it seems weird because it's very specific.
0: Well, and they made the modifiers, which was which was weird. And I'm not looking for Scooter 5407. I didn't get scammed. Well, I mean, I could have gotten scammed, but at this point, I haven't gotten scammed.
1: Well, so the credit card goes through. It pays for it. Now they go, all right, this is an active credit card. It's working. Because sometimes you go on DoorDash on these apps or any of these apps. And for instance, one of the apps I have, the parking mobile, I had to change it because I had an old card on file.
0: Right. Yeah.
1: So they say, all right, this card works. It has money, whatever. Now we could use it for a bigger hit.
0: I'm with you. Up until this point, I am absolutely with you. And this is why I need a professional or a real scammer to explain what happens next. Because I went, so let's say I'm the scammer. I just got into my DoorDash. I'm the scammer. I just hacked into John Senning's DoorDash.
1: Yeah.
0: there's not a place here where you can access the whole card.
1: So like the information in it.
0: Right.
1: Okay. Even when you go change it?
0: Yeah, right. Like when if you go to drop a card, all it gives you is the last four of the card, and there's never a place that shows you the entire card number or the little code that you need or any of that. So I have to believe that it was just a scam of some sort. Very weird, especially because they could have just ordered a plain taco. They went out of their way to order things specifically. I just don't know how, even if that's what they were doing, how that leads to them actually having my credit card.
1: All right. See, me, I'm so like, I would assume that scammers have things that could like unlock things we can't do.
0: And maybe you're right. Like, look, I have it up right now. Like, that is as far as you can get when it comes to, if you're in my account, see, like, there's those four different cards right there.
1: Yeah.
0: That's as deep as it goes with the card information.
1: Okay.
0: So, I mean,
1: like normal things. I get what you're saying.
0: Yeah. So it's just, I don't know if it's a scam. How do they then take my card and go buy other things? Which they did not, by the way.
1: So are we finding out it was actually Danielle?
0: No. Well, I got to say, if it was Danielle, her dedication to the bit and her dedication to pretending it wasn't her is insane. Because like I said, it was still sitting on the counter when I got home hours and hours later. It was untouched.
1: Never eaten.
0: Never eaten.
1: You never ate.
0: Never touched it.
1: Why, you should have brought it in today.
0: I will be honest with you. Once you text me that, I had already thrown it away. Because I absolutely.
1: Like eaten it.
0: You
1: ate it.
0: Me?
1: You ate it.
0: No.
1: You
0: no,
1: just
0: no.
1: throw out the free food.
0: Yeah. Yes. I told you. I'm not. Dude. I'm off. I'm going all protein right now. So I was not. It was not for me. At
1: like
0: time.
1: It's not gonna wreck you.
0: What do you mean? It's not gonna like wreck my life?
1: Like what's so bad?
0: I also just was not. I wasn't in the mood. And keep in mind that showed up at my door at 3 o'clock. It sat outside for a while. It'd been sitting on my counter. Like I would have to be in a rough spot to eat some old ass Taco Bell.
1: You throw it the trash. Since?
0: Yes.
1: Oh, how convenient.
0: What do you mean? Oh, you're how saying convenient. You thought I ate it. Dude, I don't owe you my own health and wellness. If I ate, it would be a better story if I ate it.
1: Yeah, maybe you agreed with her like, yeah, baby, we're not eating this. And then, you know, late night craving.
0: Dude, if any, the only
1: take out the trash, the evidence gone.
0: The only way, if anything, if what you're saying is true, it could have like triggered my brain to go, wow, I do really want Taco Bell. Let's order some fresh, delicious Taco Bell of what we actually wanted. I wouldn't have just eaten it.
1: Listen, but you're good at throwing off the trail. I'll give you that. I want to believe you, and I kind of do.
0: Believe what?
1: Like, I really think you ate it.
0: Why in the hell would I eat it?
1: Because you like food like
0: anyone else. Yeah, I mean, yeah.
1: You love Taco Bell, do you not?
0: I mean, first of all, I don't really have any interest in eating a bean cheesy gordita crunch.
1: Until you get a little hungry and get a craving. Put a little of that pepper sauce you got on it. Oh, you probably ate with the pepper. How did it taste with the pepper sauce?
0: I did not eat. There are things that I would eat. I will say, I'm not here to, you're not going to back me into a corner where I have to trash Taco Bell. But Taco Bell that's been sitting around for 2.5 hours is not intriguing to me. Like if could it have been something else? If they would have, shout out to the scammers, if they would have hit me with the BK Lounge and I had a double cheeseburger sitting on, I bet your ass I would have eaten it.
1: All right.
0: I would have eaten it 2 hours, 3 hours later.
1: All right. I believe you now. That's a good argument, that last one.
0: And I would have. But it's still, I still don't have any closure on why or how that is a scam.
1: You never called. You should have called DoorDash.
0: I did. No, I did. Oh, dude. That was a nightmare. Yeah. So, well, they gave me my. So I hit up the DoorDash like chat and I'm like, hey, I didn't make this order. I don't know. My account has been compromised. And then somebody called me, dude. And God bless them. I know it's just what happens in this world.
1: Oh, it's not from here.
0: Oh, dude.
1: Wasn't from here.
0: That would be the understatement of a lifetime.
1: Was like, it like it's a Middle Eastern?
0: Yeah. Oh, deep.
1: Deep.
0: Yeah. It was. There was a language barrier, and I'm trying to explain to him. By the way, somebody did. Hold on. Who was it? Pillowpants 727. Another interesting tidbit about the whole weird scam, not scam, is it was scheduled. They scheduled the order at 12:30, and if it was a scam and they just wanted my card and they realized they could put the order in at 12:30, why didn't they start spending my money immediately?
1: That's a good point. I forgot about the scheduling.
0: Yeah.
1: I did forget about the scheduling.
0: So they figured it out at 12:30 that the card was active And then for hours on end, didn't attempt to make any more purchases on the card.
1: I still think it was someone in that house.
0: And you say someone in that house. There's two people that live there.
1: Well, you do the math. It's one of those two.
0: I mean, I almost want to believe that because at this point, it would make more sense.
1: I think it'd be so funny if you find out like a week from now, Daniel's like, I didn't think it was going to get the legs it did, but I didn't eat it because you shamed me and now I didn't want to do it. And you're talking about it on air. You're calling me when I'm at work.
0: Yeah.
1: I'm trying out these new boots all around the house and you're ignoring me.
0: I mean, that would be great. Like, that's the greatest payoff of this unforeseen bit of all time, is that if 2 weeks from now she goes, I do have to tell you, I ordered the Taco Bell.
1: Yeah.
0: That would be great.
1: It's the vegetarian option.
0: That's got me. That's got me, too. But at the same time, I don't think she would have ordered that, and I don't think she would have eaten that yesterday. And I don't think she would have scheduled it hours ahead of time.
1: So did you try asking the DoorDash guy, even though, like, the barrier?
0: No, he didn't know. He was...
1: He probably didn't know what app he's working for.
0: No, he didn't. He was just like, I didn't put down your card. And I said, no, I need to cancel the card. Yeah. I said, you can't put the money back on the card because the card will be no good.
1: Yeah.
0: And he's like, okay, I can put on your... So now I have $22 in DoorDash money.
1: Okay.
0: That these...
1: Just in the balance.
0: Yeah. So, wait. Actually, so did I make out this? Wait. I got $23.
1: Hey, we might have found a new scam.
0: Dude, am I the scammer?
1: Yeah, we just found a scam.
0: Dude, I got $23 in free DoorDash bucks.
1: I'm about to do my DoorDash right now.
0: Fire it up right now.
1: Schedule it. Schedule a whole Carrabba's meal. Like, I didn't order this crap.
0: Yeah. Wow, that is interesting. I did make out like a bandit. Yeah. He gave me Wait. No, okay. No, that's not. Okay. I'm an idiot. And because of association, you are too. They spent my money. So I didn't.
1: Oh, because it's not going back in the car. Yeah. Damn it!
0: I did.
1: Damn it! We were so close to thinking we cracked it.
0: Yeah, we were riding together. Yeah. Thank you for going with me. Setting show. You're live on the air. Who's this?
2: Hey, this is Todd. Great show, guys.
0: Thank you, Todd.
2: Is there possibly a chance maybe somebody said it aloud in the house, or it ordered it automatically, like on your Alexa or something?
0: I will tell you, I would think that's something that needs to be pre-set up with your Alexa account. My Alexa can be a bit finicky from time to time, but I do I don't think that is a possibility. I appreciate the attempt at helping me solve it, but we've never done that, and if it did, that would be even more insane.
2: Great show. Keep up the good work.
0: Thank you. Because what would you even say?
1: Alexa, give me and you'd put in the orders. No, that doesn't seem like you could do that with DoorDash.
0: Yeah, I know that you can do some weird stuff with Alexa when it comes to ordering food, but you'd have to say the order. You'd have to say order. You'd probably have to say, you know, that would mean like accidentally you go, oh, man, I wish I could really do. Well, you'd have to say Alexa, too.
1: Yeah, you'd have
0: to somehow say Alexa and then go, I really wish I could DoorDash 2 cheesy gordita crunches with no beef, sub black beans.
1: Yeah, but instead play Pearl Jam.
0: Yeah, exactly.
1: Okay, I got you.
0: Standing show, you're live on the air. Who's this?
3: Hey, this is Joe.
0: Joe, what up, buddy?
3: Hey, do you hear this guy? This is the same guy that leaves pizza in the oven for over a week.
1: Yeah,
3: 2-day Taco Bell on the counter, that's too much.
1: Damn,
3: too
1: old. What's your name again?
3: Joe.
1: Great call, man, because I didn't even think of that. He's so right. You talked me right out of it, and then he brought me right back in.
0: So, you do eat old food. I love you both, but to use a phrase from my buddy Diz, you're both morons. Because do you think that I just ordered it myself? So in your...
1: No, I don't think you ordered it.
0: I was scammed.
1: Yes, but we're both agreement that you ate the food.
0: Yeah, no.
1: Yes.
0: Dude, let me tell you another reason. This is going to put it all to bed right here. You want to know what I had for dinner last night?
1: Tacos. For appetizers.
0: Well, no, but what I had out thawing on the counter was a big, beautiful chimichurri skirt steak that I threw on the grill and chorizo, and I'd been looking forward to it. I was going to cook it over the weekend, and I didn't. So I made, you ever heard of compachana? They serve it at some Mexican
1: You were naming bus. A bunch of Spanish stuff, so you're telling me tacos doesn't pair well with whatever you're talking about?
0: Well, no, You're not listening to what I'm saying.
1: Okay.
0: Why would I eat hours old Taco Bell when I've got a beautiful steak and chorizo and I'm making my own hot sauce? You think I'm just going to...
1: Do you go to Carrabba's and go, I'm not going to eat this bread and oil because I got this good meal coming? No, you still eat. You still warm up that belly, man.
0: You get a side deal with Carrabba's? Second Carrabba's drop in the first segment. What's
1: going
0: on with you
1: and
0: Carrabba's?
1: I don't know. I don't know.
0: No, it's just... I appreciate where you're going with it. You're over... giving to my appreciation for Taco Bell. Like you.
1: I just think the evidence is, it's funny how all the evidence is gone. It's the trash is taken out. There's no way I can get it back. And it just seems kind of crazy.
0: Hold on.
1: Oh, you're going to call Danielle and make her lie for you?
0: No, I'm going to make her go into the garbage right now and get it because I'm sick of you sons of bitches. Hold on.
1: Okay.
0: Hold on. She's going to be so mad. She was not as appreciative of our fun and games as everybody else was. But if she thought she was mad yesterday, she's really going to be mad now that I'm going to go ask her to go into the garbage.
1: Oh, man. She's really going to be upset.
0: Oh, she's going to be upset.
1: You didn't let me eat it, and now I got to go get it out the trash.
0: Yeah.
1: He did eat it. I hope she doesn't answer.
4: Hello.
0: Hey, how you doing?
4: I'm good. How are you?
0: What are you up to?
4: I'm in the car. I'm actually, I just left the thrift store.
0: Oh, you did. You did. Are you headed back to the house?
4: Yeah.
0: How long until you get there, you think?
4: I just left. I'm actually over by the station.
0: Okay. All right. Well, we have a little bit of an issue here. This whole Taco Bell dilemma has really backfired in an interesting way because Dizzy, the moron, he has now riled everybody up to where everybody thinks that I ate the Taco Bell and I'm just lying about it. So,
1: I'd like to point out she didn't immediately say that's not true. You didn't eat it.
0: Well, no, she knows I didn't. She knows I didn't eat it. But
1: I think she's waiting to see where you want to walk her to with this lie.
0: So, like, this is absolutely.
1: Thank you, Danielle.
0: This is absolutely insane of me to even ask you this. But if it's not too bad.
4: No, I'm not digging through the garbage, if that's where you're going with this.
1: She knows there's nothing to find there. I don't blame you, Danielle. Don't do it. That's crazy. You're just going to find empty wrappers.
4: As soon as you got home, there's so much garbage on top of that. Actually, I think I took it out last night.
0: You did. That's why I was thinking, you know, you are going to have to grab it from the big garbage can outside. But yeah. All right, well.
4: How about this? When you get home later, you can get out the garbage and then you can
0: It'll have been cooking in the sun all day at that point. All right. Well, I'll do that.
1: Just wrappers.
0: If you do change your mind, though, and you feel like vindicating the love of your life, if you could just grab it and send me a picture.
4: Yeah, I'm not doing that. But I will. I do have a point that I feel like helps validate.
0: Okay, good. Yes, please. But shrill for me.
4: I can't get you to eat vegetarian food, like, anytime. So, like, why would you eat?
0: Yeah, I've said all these things. Like, I barely like Taco Bell. Mm-hmm. We get it because you like Taco Bell. The fact that it had been sitting around for hours, wasn't interested. The fact it was a black bean cheesy gordita crunch, not interested. The fact I was on the verge of grilling steak and chorizo up for dinner, like, why I would eat old-ass Taco Bell. I've made every argument that there is to be made, and I don't know why this is backfiring in my face. But if you do happen to see it poking out of the garbage can, just grab it and send me a picture.
4: Okay, don't be looking out for it.
0: All right, love you, thank you.
1: Love you too, bye. Oh, she didn't get to say it back. Can't believe you made your wife lie on air. She was so quiet and seemed like, where do I have to go with this? Like,
0: I will say this,
1: he doesn't want to eat any vegetarian options. I don't believe that.
0: It's hard for me to even like muster up an argument because it was so uninterested in the Taco Bell.
1: Didn't you just start off by earlier saying that we are eating so healthy and all these better options?
0: Yeah.
1: And now she's like, he's not going to eat no healthy option.
0: No, I. Oh, well, no, that's different. Yeah. That's vegetarian to me is not odd. French fries are vegetarian. I mean, a cheesy. They are.
1: Oh, okay. Yeah. Right.
0: I mean, a cheesy.
1: There's no meat in that. Yeah.
0: Yeah. I mean, cheesy gordita crunch. Like, it's not. You think that's a healthy option because you put black beans in it?
1: Mm.
0: So,
1: yes, I do, though. Yes, I do.
0: Yeah, honestly, the protein's probably better for you. Setting show, you're live on the air. Who's this?
5: Hey, it's Steve. John and Dizzy love the show, man.
0: Appreciate it.
5: Regarding Taco Bellgate, you know, I think you ate it, and I think we need to do a DNA test of a stool sample, man, because I think we can figure out that you're guilty.
0: Yeah, I agree. And I think Dizzy needs to go get it himself. He needs to retrieve that stool sample in the next commercial break.
1: Dizzy does it.
0: And if he's willing to do that, then he can get the answers he's looking for.
5: Right on, brothers.
0: All right, thank you. All right. You sons of bitches. Everything else I want to bring up now just feels like it has no meaning until I vindicate until I vindicate myself. I vindicate myself from a situation that is so unlikely.
1: What is unlikely? Hold on. Time out. What is unlikely?
0: Well, I mean,
1: that you're going to snack on some food,
0: but it's
1: that
0: also,
1: you're going to smoke a little something and go, you know what, 2-hour Taco Bell? I have to wait for this meal to cook. I'll eat a little of it.
0: You want to know what I think is disheartening to me about the whole thing is that I feel like more and more, you know, as we cruise up towards 2 years together, I just feel like you'd have a better grasp of, you know, when I like to eat, how I like to eat. You know, I enjoy good food. I don't ever eat here. I like to be like relaxed and have my day be done when I do finally eat. Like, I just feel like you're showing your lack of sending understanding by thinking that I would go home and eat two things that I don't like and would never order that had been sitting around for 2 hours just because I like food?
1: Yes. Yeah. I'm sure you've eaten food that's been sitting out for a while. Oh, wait, you have. You mentioned you keep pizza in a box in the oven.
0: And I would.
1: You're not like it's fresh and cooked and daddy's hungry for pizza. I'm kind of hungry. I smoked a little.
0: I'm fine.
1: Oh, I got
0: that.
1: My oven pizza.
0: Well, and again, I'm telling you, I was a mere hour away from eating deliciously grilled steak. I put the chorizo in the skillet with some diced onions. I had this little salad on the side with lettuce and cheese and tomatoes from the garden. And to think that I would be like, I'm going to eat that in an hour, but I also want to eat these two old ass cheesy gordita crunches that are filled with something I would never eat in a million years. It just shows you don't get it.
1: I think it's just all about like, oh man, I've been eyeing these tacos the whole time. You know what? I'm going to eat it. Why not?
0: I wasn't eyeing them. Sending show, you're live on the air. Who's this?
6: Phil,
0: what up, buddy?
6: Hey, guys. I don't know if this will help, but weirdly enough, yesterday, and I never use it, Uber Eats, same thing with me, random $20 charge. I don't know what bank you used. Mine rhymes with face, but yeah, I had to cancel the card. They're sending me a new one, blah, blah, blah.
0: Did they show up at your house?
6: Nothing happened. It was Uber Eats. Nothing happened. The bank just texted me, which is weird. Because why are they texting me? Maybe because they know I don't use Uber Eats. I have the app, but I've maybe used it once my whole life. Right.
0: Very interesting.
6: So, well, I don't know.
0: I don't know. You might be onto something. I need to. You notice how we do you not find it weird?
1: What?
0: I always feel like we're like one person away from everybody. I've said that before, like on this show and on the station. Not one other person has called or messaged me that I have seen that said the exact same thing happened to me. Like if this was a prevalent scam out in the world full of scammers, I feel like one person somewhere, whether it be in a DM, an email, or a phone call, would say, oh yeah, the exact same thing happened to me. And they sent me two random items and then they stole my card and they spent it.
1: I don't remember, but you would probably have a better grasp on this. When you had that scam with the photos or videos of you, the person's like, I got you in a bad position.
0: Oh, oh.
1: Did people call in and say that happened to them too?
0: Yes.
1: Okay.
0: Yeah. Yeah, man, that was a good memory. That was
1: I know sending stuff.
0: You do.
1: I know what he likes to eat. Tacos that he'll eat late. I know about the scams.
0: By the way, Taco Bell, pay the boys. I mean, what are we doing here? Jesus. I talked to Mike Olivero last night, and he goes, I loved the hour. And he goes, but dude, you need to get yourself paid by Taco Bell.
1: Yeah.
0: And I could go for some fresh cheesy gordita crunches right about now. Those old ones just didn't hit the spot. Sending show, you're live. Who's this?
7: This is Ryan. What's up, fellas?
0: Ryan, what up?
7: Hey, so I had something somewhat similar, but it was even more weird because it was

0: Miami, July 5th and July 31st. 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Presented by iHeart.
1: He's doing everything right. Then there's the snacking scent.
2: Yeah.
1: And that part doesn't correlate with the smart scent.
2: Yeah.
1: They don't talk to each other.
2: Yeah.
1: And snacking scenting, he'll go and he'll make orders that he forgets he made.
2: Yeah.
1: Make even changes to it. Because he was just hungry. He wasn't thinking right. And then he'll order that and then the other scenting snaps back into it and is confused.
2: And also have it this unhinged alter ego of mine is so unhinged that that he ordered food that he knew would then be sitting there for 2 hours. He didn't want the food to be arriving at home right when he did.
1: Not thinking straight.
2: He wanted, not to mention, if what you're saying is true, well, I guess if what you're saying is true, this is going to get real meta. This is going to get real weird.
1: Yeah.
2: So if I did that, did I plan that this was all going to be a bit on the radio too?
1: No.
2: Because then the question is, if I didn't plan for that, my food would have been sitting on the porch for 2 hours.
1: Okay. I see what you're saying, but I also think, again, he's not thinking straight. He's just thinking about snacking. You probably scheduled it wrong. You probably scheduled it to come here, and you sent it to the house by mistake.
2: Now, that's one of the better ideas that I've heard. If you wanted to go with that I just hit one button wrong, and then once I knew, oh, here you go. I'm going to help you,
1: yes,
2: son of a bitch.
1: Yes.
2: Here's the thing. I wanted to get it delivered here to have it for my lunch, and Danielle knows that we're on the up and up and we're not eating that way. So I knew it was going to go to the house. Mm-hmm. So I had to make a whole big scene of, oh, guy in the hot dog costume, who did this?
1: Who crashed his car?
2: Because I knew that she was then going to find the Taco Bell that was meant to come here, but it actually went to my house.
1: Snacking setting.
2: Now we're starting to get somewhere. Setting show, you're live. Last call before we go to break. What's up?
3: All right, I'm going to try to make this real quick, but I had a really weird thing. It's all about the vegetarian thing. About 10 years ago, me and my family get together occasionally, you know, brothers, sisters, aunts, mom, dads, and, you know, everybody's getting older, so there's less and less. But we got the young kids, and they come to Red Lobster. It's been a big family thing.
2: Okay.
3: Two of my, I may as well just say it now. They listen to the radio show, too, so I know they're going to call me and be like, I heard what you said.
2: All right.
3: But
2: so
3: I just want to say, my niece and nephew, 10 and 7, said, we are now vegetarians, and we're not going to have crab legs, nothing. No, we don't eat that stuff. And they kept looking at their mom for answers. And I just, as an uncle, and tell me, neither of you guys have kids, but as an uncle, I want to be like, let the kid eat some crab legs. Let him see if he likes it at least. What do you think? I felt it was like...
1: One person away, you always say. What if? Good theory right
2: here. Okay, I'm in.
1: One person away from someone who works at DoorDash did this whole thing to you because he knew you talk about it, and now DoorDash is getting a run.
2: Oh, yeah, between DoorDash and Taco Bell, like they maybe... I like that. I like a little guerrilla marketing.
1: Yeah.
2: They're like, we know if we do something weird with this guy's account right around 2:30, he's probably going to get around to talking about it 3 o'clock prime time.
1: We order something he knows he doesn't like, but he's still winning because he'll eat it later. We know that. Yeah. We know he'll eat it later.
2: Don't go anywhere. When we come back, we're going to dig into that thing. That thing today is weird, to say the least. I was going to do it in the first segment, but go figure. Don't say anything other than just yes or no if you can. Do you remember in school, and maybe this is a racial thing, do you remember in school, like, a specific thing, and don't say anything else other than yes or no, that, like, everybody used to doodle, that everybody used to kind of draw
1: Absolutely.
2: On their binder?
1: Absolutely.
2: Okay. I think you're thinking of the thing, and a bunch of other people thought of the same exact thing just now. I went down a rabbit hole of trying to figure out what that is, where it came from.
1: Oh, you did?
2: And it might mean something. I'll share it all with you next. It's that thing. Don't go anywhere. More setting show on the way.
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0: Tuesday. We call it Slurp Free at 3 every single day. We cannot burn these joints alone. We make them palatable. I am John Setting. He is Dizzy. And that man is Drew Garabo.
1: It's a hell of an intro. Thank you, John.
0: No, so I'm working through this in real time. So while Joge was in here, I got a text message that said Taco Bell confirmed your order. We'll let you know when your Dasher is on the way. And it just felt weird. I don't ever know Danielle to order food at home, and I don't ever know her to order Taco Bell. So I text her and I just said, Taco Bell? And she said, what are you talking about? And then it got more weird because then I got another text that says your Dasher is headed your way, and they have a picture of a Taco Bell bag that has my name on it.
1: You think maybe somebody else ordered you Taco Bell to your home? Maybe Paul, vroom vroom, Rush Chastain?
0: Two cheesy gordita crunches.
1: Mmm, sounds good.
0: Oh,
1: wait, what's a gordita? I've got the chalupa in mind. That's the fried one. What's the gordita?
2: Oh, I was thinking of Crunch Wrap, so I'm not on the same page either.
1: I love that Crunch Wrap.
0: Oh, she did not respond to me. She did not respond to me.
1: Who, Danielle?
0: Yeah, no. I had a text from somebody else that said, I just looked briefly, and I thought it was her text. She didn't respond.
2: Oh, so the gordita is the soft.
0: I don't think this is. I'm worried. What? Is that a weird thing?
1: That your wife is ordering Taco Bell?
0: No. That, like, somebody broke into our home and is... That's a weird move, but...
1: So, you texted Danielle, your wife.
0: She did not respond. She did not respond.
1: Okay, so she... I mean, they're vegetarian, right? Cheesy gordita. So she probably got some Taco Bell. She's toking it up in the afternoon.
0: I don't think so, dude.
2: Who else would have got it? Is it the mother duck?
0: Dude, I'm telling you.
1: Oh, gotta feed those
0: little...
1: I'm telling you, something is
0: afoot.
2: Oh, man.
1: I guarantee you.
2: You got Ring cameras, right? Just check the Ring
0: camera. Yeah, it's a whole deal. The Ring camera.
2: Oh, man.
0: Part of me wants to call her on the air, but I'm afraid she's going to think I'm shaming her for ordering Taco Bell. So we just have to frame it in a way that's like, I'm worried about her, not...
1: You're worried about her because she's ordering Taco Bell.
2: No. I'm worried about what you're putting in your body.
1: Perfect. Yeah. We got your back, bro. We'll make sure we stick to that line of questioning.
0: Don't do that. Please don't do that. She probably won't answer.
1: She will.
3: Hello.
0: Hi, this is John.
3: Hi.
0: Are you okay? You're not being held. If you're being held at gunpoint or something's wrong, cough.
1: She's okay.
0: Hello?
3: I'm confused.
0: Okay. I was concerned that something was wrong at the house because I text you about the Taco Bell, and then I just got a picture of a Taco Bell order, and I was worried that either I had been hacked and or somebody was holding you against your will and using your using our DoorDash to order themselves Taco Bell.
3: I have no idea what you're talking about. I did not even see anything about a Taco Bell message.
0: So, wait, so you did not order Taco Bell?
1: I think she did.
3: No.
1: Are you okay?
0: Oh, dude, okay. Well, then this makes me feel much, much better because just so you know, I got a message that said Taco Bell confirmed your order. We're going to let you know when your Dasher is on the way. Then just a moment ago, there is a Taco Bell order for John S. that appears to be headed to our home. And it is two cheesy gordita crunches sub beef to black bean, which I've never known you to order a cheesy gordita crunch. But
1: she doesn't eat beef.
0: For some reason, there's two cheesy gordita crunches being delivered to our house right now.
1: It's okay, Danielle, if you did.
2: Yeah, we're all
1: friends.
3: I really didn't. And I feel like, I have one Taco Bell order and one Taco Bell order.
0: That's the thing. I know her very well.
1: What's her Taco Bell order, John?
0: It's the cheese quesadilla and a side of chips and nacho cheese.
3: And a cheesy bean and rice burrito.
2: Oh, you were so close. Yeah,
1: well, maybe you wanted to stretch out and try something new today.
0: Yeah. All right, well, now I'm back to being worried. Are you sure there's nobody in the house? Well, you have your phone.
3: Sorry, I just walked in the house and wrestling is on, so it's very loud.
0: Oh, yeah. I keep wrestling.
3: I mean, there's nothing here. I bet you it's just, I don't know.
0: It has my name on the bag. They sent a picture of the bag.
1: Don't yell at your wife, John.
3: Oh.
0: All right, I was just worried about you. All right.
3: Okay, nope, all is well. I'll lock the door.
0: All right, text me and let me know.
1: But I mean, if they deliver the Taco Bell, you can eat it.
2: Yeah.
1: Like they even sub beef for bean just so you could have
0: it. They really did. Like it is. Like it's
3: that
0: like
3: is
0: they know
3: really
0: you.
3: Weird.
0: Yeah, I mean, there's the bag. Yeah. It has my name on it and everything.
1: I believe you, John.
2: It's called the Taco Bell, and that's how they got that order.
1: Yeah.
0: Oh,
1: they won't know. You'd have to call DoorDash.
0: Oh, maybe I could call the Dasher. All right, I love you.
3: Okay, I love everything about this, but I got to go.
1: Right, enjoy the Taco Bell,
2: Danielle.
1: She got
2: Taco Bell on the way
0: in. She's like, I got to eat my Taco Bell.
1: Call the Dasher.
2: Yeah.
1: But, I mean, what are you going to say? They're going to say, yes, me bring food to John S. You know? What?
0: Do you think that this number probably is not the Dasher, though?
1: The number they're texting you from?
0: Yeah.
1: No, it might be.
2: That's them. That's how you.
1: Okay. Different area code?
0: Yeah.
1: Yeah, it's probably them.
0: Okay.
2: It's Puerto Rican area code.
4: The number you have dialed is not in service.
1: Oh, this is problematic. Number.
2: This just took a turn.
0: Like, I'm just curious. Like, it feels scammy, but I just don't know. Like, I can't get to the scam.
2: Text the guy and go, who ordered that?
1: Yeah, yeah. Like, you know, you can message in the app.
2: Yeah.
1: Say, where did you get that order from?
0: Oh, let me open up the DoorDash. Okay, I'm in the DoorDash now.
2: Oh, man.
0: Dude, this is it, man.
1: See if they can trace the IP.
0: Dude, people thought we had other interesting things going on in this station.
1: This is the drama we all asked for.
0: This is going to be...
2: This is the beef we wanted.
1: I'm not mad. I'm just disappointed.
0: There's no beef in there.
2: Man, that's true. The substitute.
0: Okay. Yeah, it says that it's going to... Dude, they're delivering Taco Bell to my house. Like, there is...
2: Change it to here, then. Can we, Daniel doesn't want it.
0: No, they're on my road.
2: Oh, man.
1: Oh, whoa.
0: Dude, this is the weirdest thing ever.
1: So can someone else use their DoorDash? No, because if they did, it would show up on
0: DoorDash account.
1: So that you look up orders and it says it's headed.
0: The guy is on my road.
2: Man, I left that thing there. Tell Danielle to go grab it.
0: Yeah. What the? Like, I don't even understand. I'm so confused.
1: The only way for that to happen is for someone else to have your DoorDash account and order those gorditas, but how could they?
0: Who would have my?
2: And why would they order it to your house? Imagine there's a guy staying outside your house, like, yeah, that's mine, thank you.
1: What you look like you just had enlightenment.
0: Well, no, I'm wondering, is it possible? Because like, my mom was staying with us for a few days. Okay. Is it possible that that she
1: ordered it to that address
0: on accident?
1: Yeah, but does she share a DoorDash account with you?
0: I will tell you that no. And also, know my mother very well. She wouldn't be subbing beef.
2: Oh, okay.
0: She would be going.
2: So we're back at square one again.
1: Yeah, we are.
0: Straight beef.
1: I don't understand this.
0: Yeah, this is something else. Oh, they are. I'm calling the driver.
1: What are you gonna ask him?
0: Yeah.
1: Who ordered this? Are you gonna say John Deed?
0: Yeah, I don't know. I haven't figured that out yet.
2: Mr. John? Mr. Sen?
1: Mr. John. This is great. What if they're listening to the show in the background?
2: He's like, don't answer.
1: I hate to say this, but my theory is Danielle ordered it, and she just doesn't want to tell you.
0: But what she said about her Taco Bell order is very true. That's, she would not.
2: That's how you throw off the scent, John.
1: So that's what she wants you to think.
2: Never watch Traitors? Come on.
0: Traitors or Cheaters?
2: Traitors.
0: Oh, what if she's having an affair with the DoorDash driver? This is all cover up.
1: Oh, sub beef.
0: Yeah, this guy's not even answering.
1: Oh, man. He
2: was on the street. Now he's at the door. We're making all these jokes, and he's just tying her up.
0: Okay,
2: right,
0: that's enough.
1: Did you get charged?
0: Yes.
1: Like your bank account got charged?
0: Oh, well, that I don't know. But, I mean, that would be interesting to go order details.
1: Yeah. See how the method of payment was.
0: Dude, this is on my card. This is on my card.
1: How can that happen?
0: Two cheesy gordita crunches, black beans, cheese, lettuce, spicy ranch, three cheese blend, $22.32 charged to my...
1: It's $11.
0: Charged to my MasterCard.
1: You got to find out who made that order. You did, right?
0: No.
2: What if this is how we found out he just has split personalities and it's Hungry
0: me,
2: John?
0: Me?
2: And he doesn't know
0: I've
2: when
0: been
2: Hungry
0: sitting
2: John
0: here.
2: Takes over.
0: I've been, yeah. There is something to that.
2: Yes.
0: No. Oh, his name's... Dude, how you want to talk about, like, is the simulation messed up? John.
1: What if his name's John Senning?
0: Yeah.
1: An alternate dimension. You ordered it and you're the DoorDash deliverer.
0: I don't even know what to say. Like, I want to text him, but I don't even know what to say to him.
1: Hey, man, who ordered that? But you, how can someone else use your account? Because mobile device is the only way to order, right? You can't order it on a desktop.
0: No, I have to. No.
2: And even if you did, why would you send it to his house? You would send it to wherever you're at.
1: Yeah.
2: On his dime.
1: What's the rub there?
0: I'm going to have a group chat with my family. Did anybody order Taco Bell?
2: What if this was Paul?
0: It totally is. Vroom, vroom.
2: Vroom, vroom.
0: And even if it was him, I don't think he would order me two black bean cheese.
1: Well, definitely wouldn't make you pay for it.
0: Yeah. Well, that too. And this is the mystery of the day.
2: Oh, man. That's insane.
1: So it came from your... Can you look and see what time you ordered it?
0: It says 12:34 p.m. So someone like scheduled it.
1: Did you?
2: John, you sure you didn't do this? John,
1: were you high like last night? And you're like, I'm going to do something so nice for Danielle. I'm going to give her gordita order she's never had.
0: I will tell you this. They're at the house.
1: They tell Danielle to put him on the phone.
2: Yeah. FaceTime him.
0: I'm confused.
1: This is great drama. Second best drama that's been on the radio
0: really,
1: station.
0: It really is. Seriously. Right when you think it can't get any better. Hold on. I'm calling Danielle back.
2: Yeah, I love this. It's like Fat Boy News.
0: Yeah, it really is.
1: Except it's like Fat Boy News Live PD all in one.
0: It really is.
1: It's probably the guy who was walking home with his car next to him from the first segment of the show. That was so great. Good.
0: She's going to be mad.
2: She's over it.
1: Should be less mad if she has a couple of gorditas.
0: Dude, it's there. It's sitting on the front porch. They sent the picture. It's there.
1: Was it a scheduled order? Like
0: it looks
2: that's
0: like
2: what he
0: it.
2: Said, yeah.
0: Well, it says that it came through at 12:34 p.m.
1: What were you doing at 12:34 p.m.?
0: It's true.
1: Preparing for your show. Oh, she's not even going to answer, dude.
4: 7-2.
1: Oh, she doesn't live in the 727.
2: Yeah, it's actually 813.
0: Yeah. All right. Well, now I feel like I got to let her know that the Taco Bell is there.
1: Yeah, you do. She might as well eat it.
2: Can you get my order?
0: Your Taco Bell has arrived. All
1: right. So at 12:30, someone scheduled an order for 3:30.
2: Is there a tip? Like, how much did they pay?
0: No. It just gave me the. There is a tip.
2: How much?
0: $4. But I think that's just because I closed out of the tip just now, so it wanted me to tip more.
1: Okay.
0: But
1: How can someone else make an order on your DoorDash? I'm going to ask.
0: That is just the craziest thing ever. I text my whole family and I said, did anybody order Taco Bell? And my brother just said, what does this mean?
2: Great question.
0: Yeah.
2: Great question. Follow up.
0: And what do I even say? Like, there's not even a way that I can respond that will make sense.
2: Take the photo of the food and go, this anyone.
1: Yeah.
0: A mystery Taco Bell order just showed up at our house and I'm trying to figure out what the hell is going on.
1: How can someone else order DoorDash on my phone?
0: I'm still trying to think of the scam because the food's at my house.
2: Well, I thought it was something to do with the tipping, and it's like maybe someone found a way to like a DoorDash.
0: Oh,
2: like,
0: and then they do that, and then they add like $100 tip, and they get the cash.
2: But $4. Or maybe you gotta go low so you don't draw too much attention.
1: Or they can go back and adjust the tip because clearly they have your account.
2: Yeah. You better shut your account down right now, boy.
1: That's what I'm saying.
0: And the funny thing is that nobody in my family would order bean, would sub out beef for bean.
2: Yeah.
1: Except for Danielle.
0: Yeah. Except for Danielle.
1: But that's not her order.
2: Prime suspect.
1: Or is it? Dude, I mean, I got to say, prime suspect. I'm with Diz on this one.
2: Been watching a lot of documentaries on crazy girls.
0: It's always the family.
2: Yeah.
0: It's always the family first. Yeah. Every time a crime is committed, they have to make sure...
1: Poor Danielle. Here she is thinking she's getting away with a secret gordita order in the middle of the day and we're out in her business.
0: But I will tell you.
1: Sorry, Danielle.
0: She loves Taco Bell and she would not order a gordita. I've never seen her order. I don't even think what a cheesy gordita crunch is. Because it is the gordita outside with the crunch on the inside.
2: Yeah. The soft with the cheese.
1: Oh, that's good.
0: Which is nice.
2: Yeah,
0: it is nice.
1: Yeah.
2: It is fire.
0: God damn, if I was only there, I'd have two of them. I'd have two of them ready to go.
1: At this rate, it'll be sitting outside when you get home from work.
2: Definitely in Taco Bell on the way home, though. Yeah. I got to admit. This made me so hungry.
1: This has been the best organic Taco Bell advertisement ever.
0: Well, and I have to say, when this all started, I did just believe that maybe she got herself Taco Bell. But now that seems to not be the truth.
2: Why do you think it's not the truth?
1: Yeah, because I didn't think that was the case, but now I'm 100% convinced that she ordered Taco Bell.
0: Because I don't think she would have just bold-faced lied. I think for almost like entertainment value, she would have made a joke out about the fact she ordered Taco Bell. I don't think she would have just lied and said, I don't know what you're talking about.
2: I feel like she would have been more concerned that food's coming that no one ordered and some random person's showing up now.
0: She's also very busy. Like she's like in and out of meetings. Like, she doesn't have time to entertain.
2: Their little childish questions and...
0: All right. Well,
1: Marine Rob, always the source of wisdom. Trent did it. Got a hold of John's MasterCard.
0: These are possibilities. These are within the realm of possibility.
2: But... Trent's a dog. He's getting beef or something.
0: Yeah, that is true. Yeah. He's not getting.
2: Was JP's son drinking Malibu? You heard about that?
1: Yeah, that was
2: so funny.
0: I got no problem with Malibu.
1: Dude, Malibu is what I drank underage.
0: Dude, underage drinking to me, like I was Apple Pucker.
1: Oh, yeah.
0: I was like when you're just getting into the game, like I feel like. Malibu is, and then I eventually graduated because of Tech Nine. Whoop whoop, 151 rum, pineapple juice.
2: Oh, Malibu, okay, yeah.
0: Caribou.
1: Yeah, that was good. There was another pineapple rum.
0: Parrot Bay.
1: Well done.
0: Yeah, that became a big thing.
1: Wow.
0: When that hit, it was a Captain Morgan product.
1: Yeah.
2: Is it really?
0: It was a clear pineapple or coconut rum or whatever, and it had a little parrot on the front of it.
1: You ever drink Midori?
0: Oh God, not by itself.
1: I would drink Midori sours when I was like 19 years old.
2: Midori? Oh,
1: Midori's the green melon liqueur, and
0: it's very thick.
1: Oh, ugh.
0: Yeah, that is there's always that window of time. Like I remember, I didn't do it, but I remember we broke into my buddy's parents' liquor cabinet, and there was like nothing in there. And at the time, I didn't know what it was. Now it's even more disgusting. There was a bottle of vermouth, and my buddy Josh just started drinking the vermouth straight. Which I don't even is that even booze?
1: I don't think so.
0: Yeah.
1: Is triple sec?
0: Triple sec is booze. Okay. Triple sec is like orange liqueur.
2: It's like a fortified wine, it says.
1: Vermouth is a fortified wine.
2: That's what it says.
0: Huh. Have booze.
1: I really want the answer to this Taco Bell dilemma.
0: An aromatized fortified wine typically ranges from 15% to 22%,
1: okay,
0: making it stronger than standard wine but less potent than hard liquors.
1: Sounds gross.
0: All right, I feel like I want more answers, but I don't know. I don't know how to get any. I mean, there's just nothing else I can do.
1: Can DoorDash tell you whether or not that order came from your phone?
0: From my phone.
1: Like go to help, because I think they have a virtual assistant.
0: Okay.
1: And just type in, I did not place this order.
2: Yeah.
1: And then maybe it'll tell you, like, this order is placed for you. This is a phishing scam.
0: Who ordered this? That was directly to the
1: robots don't like when you're so abrupt with them.
2: Yeah.
0: That was directly to the driver. So we're going to start there. We'll start there. Okay. And then, I don't know how to get to the help and everything. But yeah, order complete or your order has been dropped off. If you're having trouble finding your order, message your Dasher or tap help.
1: So if I order DoorDash on my phone for you, it's going to text me to tell me
0: the order's
1: on your
0: account. Yeah. You would have to put in my account and it would use your card.
1: Right. That doesn't make any sense.
0: It doesn't. It really doesn't make any sense.
1: Unless, like, on a whim, a couple of weeks ago, you thought to yourself, you know, maybe Danielle's going to want DoorDash.
0: Here's the other thing. I am not a DoorDash guy. I don't know the last time I used DoorDash.
1: Oh.
0: So.
2: Yeah, because that's not DoorDash prices. You're paying, if you don't have the membership, I mean, right?
0: Right. I don't have the Dash Pass or whatever. So
2: it was like $22.
1: $11 bucks per gordita.
0: Two cheesy gorditas for $22.
1: That's a lot, dude.
0: What the hell is going on here?
1: What's Danielle doing?
0: All right. She's not responding to me. I said,
1: that's problematic.
0: Your Taco Bell has arrived. WTF. I'm still, my family is not responding to me. Everything's up in the air right now.
1: Except for that gordita that's sitting on your doorstep.
0: Yeah, that's the other thing, too. Like, might as well go retrieve it.
1: Hopefully. Yeah.
2: Don't let that thing go to waste.
0: Yeah.
2: It's $22 you paid for that.
1: Yum.
0: Dispute
1: the charge, by the way.
0: I'm going to have to. Yeah. I have to go through. I have to go through all of that.
1: You can still eat it if you dispute the charge, right?
0: Yes.
2: Can you dispute the charge? I don't think you can. It was ordered by you, they're going to say, even though it wasn't.
0: For you, by you. I see what you did there. Fubu.
2: They delivered it, so it's not like you didn't get it. The ingredients are all there. Then anyone could just be like, I didn't order this. I'm like, okay, sorry, sir. Here's your money back. Enjoy the free food.
1: Forensically, they'd have to prove that you placed the order, or you'd have to prove that
0: you
1: didn't.
0: So I'm trying to see, okay, so now I'm going into the accounts where you can go to, like, your orders.
1: Yeah.
0: Yeah, it doesn't have any information about, like, who ordered it or from what phone or anything like
2: that. But it's there. The order's there.
0: Oh, it is there. It shows cheesy gordita crunch, last ordered 6:23.
1: Does it say what time the order was placed?
0: 12:24.
1: Oh, yeah.
0: 12:24, a warm, pillowy flatbread filled with a blend of mozzarella, pepper jack, and cheddar cheese is wrapped around a crunchy taco shell with seasoned beef, spicy.
2: Damn.
0: Spicy
2: Most people ridge. Have pocket dials. This guy's ordering food. What the hell? That's insane.
0: That my phone has been sitting right. Oh, where was I at 12:34?
2: You were talking about it, and then it just picked you up and goes, oh, I got you. You want food?
0: But like the thing, the amount of buttons you would have to press to get that wouldn't be pocket.
2: No, I was joking.
0: I wouldn't be able to do that.
1: Were you in a meeting with someone, and they were like, let me take a look at your phone real quick?
2: Who are you with around that time?
1: Who are you with before the program today, John?
0: 12:30. I was walking the halls here. I went and saw Sean Winters. I saw Simone. I saw Frank. I chatted with Joj for
1: they're
0: a little
1: all
0: bit.
1: Suspects. Yeah. Got it.
0: I chatted with Joj for a little bit.
2: But actually walking or driving in your car drunk, like the guy earlier.
0: Yeah. I was actually walking.
1: He wasn't driving. He was walking home listening to the car radio.
0: No, I'm listening in the car, but I'm walking. I'm walking right now. Did you order this Taco Bell? ? It's totally fine if you did.
1: Who'd you say that to?
0: Danielle.
1: Oh, no.
0: What's there? She did respond and said, yeah, it's here.
1: I hope she owns up to it.
2: What's up? What we should do? We should all order the same thing when we get home and then DoorDash will think there's some issue, and we'll all get free Taco Bell.
1: That's a genius idea.
2: Same exact.
1: I'm gonna schedule mine for 4 hours from now, and then say I forgot about it.
2: Like, what's up with your system, dog? We're all getting charged for this Taco Bell.
1: What is even Taco Bell? Yeah. Let me know, order, gordita.
0: Wow, what a mystery! All right, well, it's we're working through it. If there are any updates, I will we'll let you know. But I'll hit at least one story before we go to break. Another day, another NFL player seemingly beat the hell out of his girlfriend. The case arising from a weekend assault allegation against Jets quarterback Geno Smith is closed, unless it isn't. Andy Slater of Fox Sports now reports that police in Davie, Florida, after saying the case is no longer open, have changed their tune, saying the department's detectives will further investigate the situation. Have either of you guys seen the video?
1: Oh, yes.
0: It does not look good. The incident emerged over the weekend when a woman named Kristen posted a video in which she claimed Geno Smith, in her words, beat my ass. The Jets have not commented on the situation. In addition to the possibility that Smith eventually will face charges, the NFL has the ability to investigate the situation and to impose discipline per the personal conduct policy. A second round draft pick in 2013 returned via trade in March. Do you think, like, this is something we've talked about time and time again. The NFL now has internal systems where they speak out against domestic violence, and it's something they've had to tackle. With all of that being said, do you think that, not that Geno Smith is the kind of guy I think you could almost have take the fall for you, but like, do you think there is an inner working element of the NFL where they step in to shut this down before it ever really gets going? Because the video, it doesn't show him doing anything, but you get the vibe that something happens. And at one point, he starts chasing her. Like, she's at the house and starts chasing her. Could it just be somebody looking for attention? Yes, it could be. But I also wonder the weirdness of, we shut it down, there's nothing going on here, there is no case, to, well, actually, our detectives are still investigating the situation. It just feels mucky and muddy and weird. And I wonder, does the team or does the NFL get their fingers in it and try to get it shut down immediately?
1: You know that big Dom guy for Philadelphia is the head of security?
0: Yes.
1: I think every team probably has a dude like that, that when they get wind of something like this, they intervene and maybe offer to pay off the victim and the whole thing goes away.
0: Why is he the only one of his kind that seems to be prominently featured? Because he is, like, you get the vibe that he is like a mafiosa type role. Like, he's working just outside the bounds of the team when it comes to security, and it feels like if a guy accidentally killed a hooker, they're calling Big Dom to come clean it up. But for some reason, no other NFL team, you don't know who their Big Dom is, but we know who he is.
1: I think probably other NFL teams want to keep it secret. They don't want their security guy to be known by the public, you know?
0: That is true. He does seem to like the shine just a little bit. But either way, Davie, Florida, say they're still investigating. And again, just having the video out there, not good. And I think, I don't think we know if this is like a baby mama or somebody that he had a long-term relationship with, but probably another example of, if everything is on the up and up, you got to be careful who you let into your circle when you are at a certain level of fame or sport.
1: There's something she put that made me think she's a scorched earth type when she said he doesn't pay attention to his special needs son.
0: Yes, that was the other thing that was in the video. Yeah.
1: That, like, adding that in there,
0: that's a little bit of scorched earth.
1: Correct.
0: Hold on, I'm starting to get some updates here.
1: On Taco Bell?
0: More likely your DoorDash account was hacked. But if you hacked it, then why would you then send food to my house?
2: They feel bad.
0: You were on to something with the tip thing.
2: Yeah.
0: But the tip is only $4. But if it's been hacked, I guess they can go back and change it.
1: They can. Keep checking to see if they change that tip. But then how did they get that money? Maybe they're in it with the DoorDash? This is crazy. They'd have to be in it with the DoorDash person for them to tip $100.
0: Well, and Danielle made a very good point. She said, we have completely separate DoorDash accounts. Like, when you go to hers, it's different. Like, I wouldn't be seeing it on mine.
1: Oh. I mean, I think you got hacked, but what's the upside other than, I sent this guy Taco Bell?
0: Yeah, you got me. They were beefless, which is problematic, but all right.
1: Like this radio station, am I right, John?
0: Oh, that's good.
1: Thank you.
0: We got enough to go around. Don't go anywhere. When we come back, plenty of joints to get into. I don't know if you saw the guy who was a part of that wild rescue in Iran after they shot down. Remember, there was the technology that could, like, sense his heartbeat and all of that. People have been wondering, why is this guy not talking? Well, he's starting to talk, and the things that he is saying are bizarre. Was it Iran that shot him out of the air? Was it an alien? We'll try to figure it out next. And I'm still going to pay off on the horny teacher who was doing bad things with young boys while wearing a Jesus Loves You shirt. So don't go anywhere. More joints on the way as we continue trying to find out who ordered Taco Bell to my home.
5: She don't know she's beautiful.
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0: on your Instagrams later because I'm going to have to go live on Instagram tonight and dig into the garbage can to find the old Taco Bell.
1: And we all know the answer is.
0: What's the answer?
1: It's not going to be there.
0: Okay, good.
1: Are you really going to drive home and get Taco Bell on the way home and put it in your trash can and go live?
0: Well, here's the other thing, too, is that I would... That's the thing. Nothing would be good enough for you.
1: No, I want to see you dig in it.
0: I'm going to dig in it. Well, because
1: you know what? It'll have... it should still all be in the bag.
0: Yes, it'll all be in the bag.
1: So the receipt and everything. Yes, okay. Yes, all right, go live.
0: Welcome back to Senning Show. I'm John Senning. He is Dizzy. 800-771-1025. Hit us up on social media, X, Instagram, at the John Senning, at Dizzy for Mayor. You can watch us on YouTube. 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

0: Mick Ultras, but you get a beer for free when you walk in the door. Everybody gets a free beer just for showing up. There is something invigorating and exciting about cheering on Team USA, the USA chants, the CO2 cannons, the big screens, the camaraderie, the patriotism. It's a lot of fun, all courtesy of to our friends over at Mick Ultra, and obviously Mayor Pete, a major force behind putting all of these parties on as well. So come out and hang with us. Would you? It's a later start. I think the game starts at 10. Yep. The party starts at 9. So we hope to see you out at Ferg's tomorrow night. So this is the dumbest thing ever. I just want to forewarn you on that. And I don't know how many people know this or don't know about it. I asked you before the break. I said, this thing that you used to, like, the number one thing that you used to doodle and that you used to, like, see on binders and things like that in school was the...
1: The S. The letter S, and you'd make the six dashes and you'd connect them. Yeah. Mm-hmm.
0: Do you ever remember being taught anything about the S?
1: No, I don't even remember. Like, I imagine in middle school. No, it was elementary. I probably first did it. And I remember, like, just a girl did it, and I was like, what is that? And then I see everyone do it, and I don't even know where it started. It's so weird.
0: Do you find yourself still doing it ever? Like, if you happen to be, like, in a meeting that was boring and somebody gave you a pad of paper and a pen, do you think there's a fair chance that you would end up doing that dumbass S?
1: I think there was a moment where I would, and I realize it's been so long that I forget how you do it correctly. And it came out like an 8. I'm like, this is dumb. But yes, I have.
0: So call it a conspiracy theory. Call it what you will. But the more I started thinking about it, well, I saw something online. I'm going to play the clip for you in a second. It is just odd that so many people, when given a pen and a piece of paper, will mindlessly draw the same exact thing that nobody can ever tell you, like, where they learned it or where it ever came from or why everybody all through time draws it. Like, I don't know if this falls under the category of, like, a Mandela effect type thing, but this was the video that I saw, I think, 2 days ago. And I thought at the time it was just a stupid video that I watched online, but I haven't really been able to stop thinking about it ever since.
2: Shower thought.
3: You ever think about how literally every kid knew how to draw that cool S? Like, nobody taught you. It just appeared in your notebook one day. Almost like it got downloaded straight into your brain. And, like, the wild part, we all swore it was our thing in the 90s and early 2000s. But apparently kids have been doodling it since, like, the 60s. And not just in the U.S. Israel, Egypt, Central America, basically everywhere. Like, how is there no origin story here? Like, no Netflix doc about the cool S? Now, some people thought it was Superman, including me when I was younger. Some thought it was Stussy. Even Suzuki had to be like, yo, stop blaming us here. And then in 2020, some random dude actually trademarked it as the S thing, which feels wrong. Like, what makes you qualified to own the coolest S? But also kind of iconic and smart. But it gets a little trippy. I came across a TikTok where a dude was claiming the S is actually the logo for the company running our simulation. Do I believe it? Hell no. But does it make sense? I guess a little bit. Because explain to me how every single kid across the entire world just instinctively knew how to draw it without ever being taught. Like, I still
0: can you I tried to think of, like, something else to compare it to. Like, it's such a dumb throwaway thing from most of our. You good? You leaving?
1: Yeah, I was gonna show the camera because
0: Yeah, that's a good call. It is such a dumb throwaway thing that probably just means nothing. But the fact that it seems to be a thing that just mindlessly people throughout many, many, many generations all just write down without thinking about it, and there is no, like, so I start Googling, I start trying to figure it out. There's no, like, there's no founder, there's no place it ever first appeared. Like, it wasn't taught universally in school. It is just essentially a mystery on how all children, for the most part, throughout time, just end up writing down this S that means nothing and came from nowhere.
1: Yeah, it is weird, because it reminds me of all the stuff when we were talking about, like, well, who started that rumor? Who started this rumor when we were back in the day, like, the Marilyn Manson thing?
0: Yeah, yes.
1: And, like, I was in Canada, I think, when I first heard of it.
0: Took his ribs out.
1: Yeah.
0: That's his own D, right?
1: It's the same thing like this. It's how did we get here with this? It is very confusing. You said a simulation.
0: Well, I mean, that was one of the videos that seems to be very popular, where it's like, if you believe that we're being operated by some sort of simulation, like the company or this is insane, I understand, the overlords that are running the whole thing, like, that's their logo, and it's somehow just pre-downloaded into our brain so that at times of just thoughtlessness or just doodling, most people, if they're given a pen and a piece of paper and bored, they will all end up drawing the same thing,
1: okay.
0: which is this S that has no origin and no meaning to anybody other than we all just draw it.
1: Yeah. That is, it's so weird, bro. Because, like, when did you start drawing? Middle school, elementary? Do you remember?
0: I would imagine that I started. Well, and here's an interesting thing, too. I started drawing it definitely in elementary school. And I thought, I don't remember ever being taught it, but I thought it had a connection to Michigan State. Because there were a lot of Michigan State fans. So I thought it meant, like, state. Michigan State.
1: Yeah.
0: But obviously, that's not anywhere. That's not a thing that exists.
1: Damn, imagine if it was just like early Banksy. He's like, oh.
0: Maybe. You know, people are thinking that he's doing stuff in St. Pete. There's a show. There Banksy's doing some sort of something in Tampa.
1: At the Straz, I thought.
0: Yes. Yeah. And over, I forget where it was, somewhere over by the beach. There's been this artwork showing up on certain bridges. It's of like little kids, kind of like in a raincoat.
1: Oh, okay.
0: I'm not super familiar with Banksy, but people think it's either an amazing knockoff or, since he's got his installation here, that he's gone around and done a few things.
1: And Banksy's like, we don't know what he looks like. That's the whole thing,
0: right?
1: Yeah,
0: no, he's a mystery.
1: Yeah.
0: He's absolutely a mystery.
1: He's like the S.
0: Yeah, he's a lot like the S.
1: Told you.
0: Sending show, you're live on the air. Who's this?
2: Hey, it's Brian. I had a little theory about that S, too, because I'm actually a graffiti writer, and they talk about it being from the 70s and stuff. A lot of graffiti writers actually did it. If you stare at it after you've drawn it, tell me it's not actually the infinity logo also. Kind of like a track. If you follow it, it makes an 8, also an S.
0: Oh, now you're getting deep, dude. So what is that?
2: I'm telling you. So I think it could line up with what you guys are talking about. I mean, it's that deep, right?
0: It might be, and when you try to just Google it, it pretty much says that there is photographic and archival evidence that shows people were drawing the symbol as far back as the late 60s, but nobody like has an origin of it. It is as much Googling as you can do. It says it is a decades old pop culture mystery, and to me, with as many people who have ever done it, that just can't be. Like, it seems so bizarre that everybody just knows what it is and writes it. But maybe there's some sort of message about infinity in there. Thank you, sir. I appreciate it. One more call, and then I got to play you this audio real quick before we go to break. Setting show, you're live on the air. Who's this?
4: Hi, John. My name's Tara.
0: Hi, Tara.
4: I'm currently in between jobs, so I've been doing, like, Uber just to get by. And I just got an order for one thing of Nerds candy, and listening to your story, now I'm like kind of confused.
0: Well, I don't know. Now, is it Nerds candy, like the individual little baby Nerds, or is this like a Nerds rope?
1: Ooh.
4: No, just like one count, $2.49.
0: Oh, damn. That is, correct me if I'm wrong, it's going to cost them more to get the Nerds to their home than the Nerds cost themselves.
4: If I had to guess, I would say, if I was a gambling person, I would agree with you, yes.
0: Is there no minimum purchase on Uber? Because it feels like that is a waste of everybody's time for you to take a $2.34 piece of candy and deliver it.
4: So I delivered a paint, like a 5-gallon bucket lid only the other day.
0: A lid? A lid bucket paint you delivered?
4: Yeah. The weird thing, though, I think on Valentine's Day, though, I think I delivered crystal meth. It was a courier order, and it was written in pencil, like scribbled, Happy Valentine's Day. And it had like one of those little windows envelope, and you could kind of see the baggie, and they both look like
0: on meth.
4: Yeah,
0: they look like meth heads.
4: I was trying to find a way to say.
0: Well, no, it's fine. Sometimes you just have to say things as they are. That's crazy. I've always wondered about that because I know those couriers exist, and I thought to myself, like, could you get in trouble? Like, you didn't know, but if you get pulled over and they're like, what do you got there? And it turns out that it's a special bag of crystal meth. Like, are you going to prison or what?
4: I was pretty nervous about that one. But I don't know what the scam could be. I've been thinking about it. My husband rides with me, and we've been thinking about it for 2 days. It doesn't really make sense.
0: It does. Well, stay safe out there, and I hope that this person has not been scamming.
4: The only thing that I think in your case is because you're kind of a local celebrity. I don't really like that they're like stalked. It's almost like stalkerish.
0: Yeah. I can only hope that they don't have any idea who I am. But thank you. Thank you, Tara. I appreciate it.
1: We had to find a new way to transport drugs. Like, this is the DoorDash order.
0: Well, dude,
1: officer.
0: I think that's a thing. Dude, I think that's a major thing. I don't know how it works, like an Uber courier, but I think pretty much it's that simple. You order it, and then they just deliver whatever it is you need taken to somebody else. How it's not only being used for drug deals is beyond me, but... I saw this video and it made me think of you because you, you've let it be known time and time again. You're not like the biggest like ocean guy. You're not really the biggest fan of being around areas that might have sharks in it.
1: Hell no.
0: Would you ever, because this is a weird thing that looks fun to me, but I don't know that I'd ever do it. Maybe if given the opportunity, would you ever go parasailing?
1: Is that where you're on the back of the boat?
0: You're on the back of the boat and they're pulling you on like a parachute.
1: Maybe.
0: So this happened in, where did this happen? This happened up in Ocean City, Maryland. It happened less than a week ago.
5: It's going to be.
0: And this couple is parasailing. And as they start getting, at some point, they like lower you down into the water, right? Well, as they're getting closer and closer to the water, it is very clear there's a giant ass shark right there. And everything was fine. And I think the shark ultimately swam away. But they pretty much landed right on the shark. And I don't know if this is just a coping mechanism from the lady and how she reacts, but I would be crying and screaming if this was happening to me.
5: There's a shark. Mason, get the shark on camera. Wait, we're going underwater here soon. Wait, oh my God, Mason.
6: I can't see.
5: Give me the camera back. Guys, there's a shark. Oh, there's a hammerhead. I prefer not to go under right now.
0: Her laugh kind of gets very like frantic almost. Like she doesn't, I don't know if this is a first date or if these people don't know each other very well, but it's almost like she's choosing to just laugh psychotically rather than be as scared as she actually is.
5: I'm so sorry. Oh my God.
6: Right on top of
0: They land like right on top of a hammerhead shark. That's probably outside of it breaking loose and you slamming into the side of a building or just falling into your death. I would think being dropped down and it right on top of a shark is probably the worst case scenario if you're parasailing.
1: You've never done it.
0: No, and I don't. I actually, like, I was probably interested for a good portion of my life. When I worked at Ruby Tuesday, I probably told you this. We had two twin sisters. They both were hostesses at Ruby Tuesdays, and they went away for a weekend at the beach, like in Ormond Beach or Daytona or something like that, and they went up parasailing. Dude, they got caught by a rogue wind. They got slammed into a building. One sister died, and the other... This is a terrible story. It was like she was like disfigured.
1: Oh.
0: And that kind of killed the vibe for me.
1: Yeah.
0: I was like, just knowing people that it happened to, my interest in parasailing went down quite a bit. Now it goes down a little more knowing that you can just land on a damn shark.
1: I was naive to the fact of how this stuff works and all ignorant. I thought it like reels you in and you go on like the back of the boat.
0: Yeah, I think you land a little bit behind. I'm sure there are different ones where some they can bring you right into the back of the boat and sometimes they drop you right behind the boat. The boat is right in front of them.
1: Yeah.
0: But the shark is, I mean, at one point they're looking down and they're probably 10 feet from the water and the shark is right underneath their feet.
1: They're better than me. I would have been yelling and cursing.
0: Screaming.
1: Yeah.
0: Dude, and thank God it was a hammerhead. I don't think they like to eat people, but dude, imagine, this would be terrible, but imagine the visual, great white. Because you know how they like breach?
1: Oh, yeah.
0: They're like 10 feet above the water and the great white jumps out and just eats them both right at the same moment.
1: Yeah, like Jaws type stuff.
0: And then you reel them in on the parasail thing.
1: Or imagine you're that guy on the date with this girl and she starts getting mauled by the shark and now you got to end the date with this girl with no legs waiting for the ambulance. That's actually a good story.
0: That's a hell of a commitment that you've made to this woman at this point. All right, let's step aside for a moment. When we come back, I'm willing to give away some prizes I'm not even going to say it. I'm not even going to say what I don't want, and we're just going to hope that it doesn't happen. What I actually want is people who have had their ass kicked. People who thought they were getting into a fight that they could win, and they ended up getting their ass kicked because there was a situation that unfolded in an airport with a MMA fighter.
1: Ooh.
0: And the way that the police officer handles the situation, I think it's the only way that you can do it because nobody wants to fight somebody who is trained and has fought in the UFC. I'll play you the audio, which is worth the price of admission alone. And then I want your ass-kicking admission. If you've had your ass kicked, I might even give you some tickets for it. Don't go anywhere. Keep it locked right here to 102.5 The Bone. More Sending Show on the way.

0: night, that chimichurri skirt steak from Wild Fork. Some like Mexican legit taco places serve something called campechana, which is usually steak and chorizo. So I made my own version last night. I took that chimichurri skirt steak, cut it against the grain, diced it up, and then I mixed it in with the chorizo, the ground chorizo from Wild Fork. It was absolutely amazing. That's just one example of something a little bit different that you can prepare from Wild Fork. They're going to have tons of options you've never seen before. So if you're a novice griller and you're trying to cook new things, you won't even know where to begin. If you want to do big cuts of meat like pork butts and briskets, you want Wagyu and the finer cuts, they have that. And of course, everything to feed the family from ground beef to chicken breast during the week. And make sure you scan that code when you go into your local Wild Fork so you're registered in the Grill for America contest. 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
19: Save Mart 350. Nick Yeoman, Brad Gilley here in the broadcast booth, enjoying not only, Brad, a picture-perfect Northern California day, but the Patriot Jet team putting on a show for the fans here during pre-race ceremonies as well. But we are set for a pretty darn good race. Business at hand. NASCAR has roared into Northern California for the 37th time. Sonoma Raceway about to come to life as NASCAR going to fire the engines here and go road racing for the final time in 2026.
20: 1989, the first race here at Sonoma Raceway for the NASCAR Cup Series. And here we are today with a good cast of characters when we look at the 36 teams that will start this field. Ty Gibbs is on the pole. Carson Hocevar for the second week in a row. How about that? Back-to-back road courses after last weekend in San Diego at Naval Base Coronado. And now today, Carson Hocevar on the outside pole here on a road course.
19: Yeah, those two youngsters certainly stole the headlines yesterday. Maybe a little more surprised by Carson Hocevar. You mentioned the outside front row at Naval Base Coronado, but Carson's been struggling to find some results on road courses. That has not been the case for Ty Gibbs. He has found a real good feel for road racing, Brad. Last three races on road courses, Ty Gibbs has finished inside the top 10. So a couple of the new young guns we start seeing. I mean, Denny Hamlin has certainly been at the top of his game over the last couple months, but always good to be reminded that there are some young up-and-coming drivers, and certainly Ty Gibbs and Carson Hocevar were the story yesterday in qualifying.
20: Well, one of the other big storylines, you mentioned Denny Hamlin a couple of weeks ago. He said, well, we have back-to-back road courses where we turn right in his hunt on Tyler Reddick, who is leading the Cup Series point standings. Hamlin pretty much was waving in, throwing in the towel, saying, well, you know, the good run is over after three consecutive trips to victory lane. Well, guess what? Last week at Naval Base Coronado, a 14th place finish to Tyler Reddick's 25th, had him actually gain in the standings. Now we're at single digits, 8 points Tyler Reddick's advantage. And when we look at the starting lineup in the race here today, Denny Hamlin, well, he's got a pretty fast car. For Hamlin, he will start ninth. Tyler Reddick, however, actually starts just a couple of spots behind him.
19: That's right. The boss got the better of the employee in qualifying yesterday. Over the last 34 road course races, Tyler Reddick has finished better than Denny Hamlin on 24 occasions. So I think Tyler hopes that he can stop the bleeding. As you pointed out at the top of the show, that points lead down to just 8 points. And that's after 17 races, Brad. So while it feels like those two drivers are heading in opposite directions, they have had almost as even as a season as possible, which means that that 25-point bonus for winning the regular season championship looms very large here over the coming months.
20: Well, let's talk about the bottom of the chase standings and have this as an opportunity to also talk about yesterday's winner in the O'Reilly Auto Parts Series in our races, defending winner Shane Van Gisbergen. After a 38th place finish at Naval Base Coronado, Shane Van Gisbergen has actually fallen outside of the chase standings. And we have 26 points separating 14th through 20th. Eric Jones, plus 10 above the cut line. That's Legacy Motor Club. Austin Cindric with Team Penske, plus 8. Ryan Preece with RFK. He is at plus 5, sitting in 16th. Then you find Shane Van Gisbergen with Trackhouse. He is now minus 5. He actually lost a couple of spots in the standings last week. Joey Logano with Team Penske, minus 10. Brad Keselowski with RFK, minus 13. And this is the one that actually impresses me the most. At minus 10, or minus 21, rather, A.J. Allmendinger sitting 20th in standings. Colic Racing, they campaign Chevrolets in the NASCAR Cup Series. They get absolutely zero support from the manufacturer. In fact, I talked to Trent Owens, A.J. Allmendinger's crew chief, earlier this week, and I said, so how did you end up preparing for Naval Base Coronado where no one went? This was literally part of their data. We heard what drivers had said and what they talked about on social media when they went out there for a track visit. That's like the level of data that they get. They don't get wind tunnel. They don't get simulation. They don't get wheel force testing. They get nothing. Yet A.J. Allmendinger is minus 21 in the standings to the cut line.
19: It's been a really impressive season for A.J. Allmendinger. Nobody has scored more points this year on road courses than A.J. Allmendinger. Also a notable weekend, too, Brad, as A.J. set to make his 500th start in NASCAR Cup Series competition. Plenty more storylines to touch on from Sonoma Raceway. When we come back, we'll visit with our Napa Auto Parts pit reporters for their pit road preview as we get you set for the Toyota Save Mart 350 at Sonoma Raceway.
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23: Well, thank you, Brad. Today, I'm thinking about a driver in my section that I'm going to be keeping an eye on, and that's Bubba Wallace, who has a little extra work to do today as he will start from the rear of the field despite showing solid speed in yesterday's practice. Unfortunately, during his qualifying effort, he overcharged the entry of turn 10, got off track, and eventually hit the wall, causing heavy damage to that front end. Now, they did not have to go to a backup car, but yesterday, Bubba himself actually helped that team tear down the front end of that number 23, and they spent 4 hours replacing everything from the front axle forward. Now, despite that hiccup, Bubba said he's still very confident coming into today's race, especially after last week's runner-up performance at San Diego. He said he was excited based on what he learned last week, specifically on how he was able to drive and push the car. He said he spent a lot of time studying footage of SVG and other fast road course guys, and he's been trying to replicate that this season. He added, too, when it comes to road course skills for him, it's been 9 years in the making, and it finally feels like he's able to piece it together. Now, in talking to his crew chief, Charles DeNike, and engineer J.R. Houston, the confidence is high for that entire team, even though they had to have some damage repair yesterday. He said, today we just need a standard collar blue collar day, and stay clean throughout the opening stage. Try to go for stage points in stage two, and they believe they can come out of here with a top 15 day or better. But don't be surprised, Andrew, to see if that 2311 Racing Toyota works its way into the mix second half of this race.
1: Absolutely, Heather. Talking about another Toyota, 3 weeks ago, Christopher Bell registered a 63G crash at Michigan, which left his left wrist fractured. Since, he has put on a cast specially designed to race from behind the wheel. Last week, he got out of the car during the first caution and let Brent Cruz finish the race for him in San Diego. But this week, he said he's going to try to run the whole distance. I talked to Bell yesterday, asked him about the pain, and he said, you know, I really didn't feel pain last week in the car. The biggest issue was the lack of range of motion. He said, I feel very clunky. It's unorthodox. I can't move the car as quickly and sharply as I would like to. I'm limited, but I don't feel pain. He said he felt good in the simulator this week, racing at Sonoma as well. I talked to his crew chief, Adam Stevens, this morning, and he echoed what Bell had to say. The biggest problem is mobility. He said he has to pick a wrist position and stick with it. You know, on ovals, it wouldn't be a problem with simple left turns, but with road courses being left and right turns, you have to use your wrist as it turns over the wheel. Picture yourself doing a U-turn on the regular street. Your wrist ends up going over the wheel. That's hard for Christopher Bell to do with it having to be stiff. So he's got less mobility in the car. He's able to wheel it not as ideal as he wants, but the good news is he's hopefully almost done with the cast. They're going to try to move him to a brace as maybe early as next week. Obviously, time will tell. Bell is starting 14th today, but he's going for his fourth straight top 10 here at Sonoma. I would say if he can get that, that would be quite an accomplishment. But cast or not, Wendy, I bet you he's going to take it to the limit on the track today.
3: Thanks, Andrew. Hey, if you're a parent and you have a little video gamer at home, you might want to plug your ears, because our pole sitter, Ty Gibbs, he attributes his success here at the road course to iRacing, to getting together on that video game of iRacing with people like Austin Green, who raced in the O'Reilly series yesterday. But on top of that, he has a lot of technique he's worked on. He spent a lot of time in the sim to prepare for these road courses. I spoke to Tyler Allen, his crew chief, this morning, and he said, we have the speed. It is not a surprise for this 54 team, but what we're trying to do is really match the length of that performance at a high capacity to match someone like Shane Van Gisbergen. They have the speed, but can their equipment perform at that high level for the same amount of time? That is what Tyler Allen and the 54 team have been working on, that the speed matches it to carry it throughout the race. Also, a special little note for this weekend, Ty Gibbs' mom, Heather, she's usually here at the racetrack, but they have extra family here this weekend. Her sister and her husband are here, so it's Ty's aunt and uncle live here locally. A little extra family time, little nice to have extra family on the West Coast, and they spent a little bit of time together. So extra motivation for Ty Gibbs to end up in victory lane today.
19: 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We'll talk about the NASCAR in-season challenge when we return from Sonoma.
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20: Weekend here. But Mike, before we get started talking about what's coming up today, let's take a look back 1 week. The last race we had in California, Naval Base Coronado, a big, big day for Toyota and a huge win for Corey Heim, picking up his first career victory. That had to be very special for the brand.
24: This is very special. It was very exciting to see Corey get that first win in only 13 races. He's been with us since 2020, and we all saw his potential and just did a really good job at Coronado. So we're very excited for him and 23-11.
20: Yeah, it was really special to see that. Well, let's talk about what we've got coming up here today. Sonoma Raceway, the Toyota Save Mart 350, and Toyota's relationship with Sonoma is coming up on two decades now, Mike, which is pretty special. What is it about the relationship and this racetrack that means so much to Toyota?
24: You know, this relationship is really brought upon by our Northern California Toyota dealers. They're really fans of this race and being part of their community. You know, this is really a driving force behind the Toyota Save Mart 350. And as we get here, it's not only another road race, which is what the fourth one this year, but it's also gives them the opportunity to give fans a good time, right? It's good to see a beautiful track and then cars on display and our Toyota racing experience. Show a good time with race sims, merch, driver appearances. So it's really good to be part of this area.
20: For sure. Well, when it comes to finding victory lane at the end of this one, Toyota's also had a lot of success here at Sonoma. I have to imagine this is one that you guys really mark on your calendar.
24: Yeah, not only being the entitlement partner for almost 20 years, but since this time we've had 8 victories here. And if you look at all the great workhorse racers we have, you know, like Ty Gibbs, who got his first Rally Series win here and his first cup win this year too. Another first. Christopher Bell, Denny, and Tyler Reddick, you know, all winning here our own road courses before. As we're looking down and getting closer and closer to the chase, having these drivers locked in now, Tyler Reddick and Denny, Christopher Bell, Chase Briscoe, they're all in the hunt. And then, of course, Eric Jones and Legacy and John Hunter Nemechek with Legacy, they're running really strong. Very excited about this.
20: Mike, we can't thank Toyota enough. It is awesome what you guys do for NASCAR racing, for race fans, and then the competition that's out there on the racetrack. I know also all the success shows up on the showroom floors as well with the great vehicles you guys build.
24: Thank you, and yeah, it's just a great being here, a great experience, and hopefully we put on a good show for the fans today.
20: Certainly Toyota, a great partner not only for NASCAR, but with the Performance Racing Network as well, back here at Sonoma Raceway. And Brad, this weekend kicks off the second straight year of the NASCAR In-Season Challenge over the next 5 races.
19: We're going to whittle a field of 32 drivers. If you're a college basketball fan, you know exactly what this looks like. Bracket style with some individual matchups all the way down to one with a nice prize at Indianapolis awaiting the winner of this thing.
20: Last year, Ty Gibbs was the one to pick up the $1 million top prize, but effectively what they did, they took the Cup Series point standings after Pocono, took the top 32 teams, and they seeded them, as Nick had mentioned, bracket style. Every week, drivers still in the bracket go head-to-head against each other. This doesn't change the racing between the green flag and the checkered flag, but for example, Tyler Reddick is pitted head-to-head on Alex Bowman. If Tyler Reddick finishes ahead of Alex Bowman today, he'll advance to the next round and take on the winner between Austin Cindric and Brad Keselowski. And then it gets whittled further and further. The Brickyard 400 is where all of this comes to fruition. And here's the best thing, Nick. Everyone wants to fill out a bracket. You can go to NASCAR.com, and if someone has a perfect bracket, they have an opportunity to win $1 million. Pretty cool.
19: Some pretty good matchups. Can I give you some of my favorite ones that we're looking at today? How about Austin Cindric versus Brad Keselowski? Of course, Austin Cindric used to drive for Brad Keselowski in the Truck Series. Now he pilots that Penske 2 car that Brad Keselowski won 34 of his 36 Cup Series wins in. They got Chase Briscoe versus A.J. Allmendinger, two very good road racers, and they're going to share row number four today. They start 7th and 8th. You got Denny Hamlin versus Ty Dillon. This is a rematch from the upset that we had a year ago when Denny Hamlin was the top seed and Ty Dillon pulled off the upset. And then maybe my favorite matchup of the weekend, Brad, it's Shane Van Gisbergen versus Ryan Preece. Call it David versus Goliath, Buster Douglas versus Mike Tyson. Maybe it's the 1980 U.S. hockey team versus the Soviet Union. Nobody's given Ryan Preece a chance. He's had some fun with it on social media. He's going to try to knock off Shane Van Gisbergen on the road course today.
20: It is going to be a lot of fun to see. No one would have thought that if the bracket challenge started last week at Naval Base Coronado, many brackets would be busted because Shane Van Gisbergen had that 38th place finish. So go check it out. NASCAR.com. Fill out your bracket. 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Check it out on TNT. They've got coverage on the television for the next 5 weeks. This is a fun thing to see here in NASCAR.
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19: Gilly, pre-race ceremonies moments away from getting started. The drivers are set behind the stage. We've got 36 of them today to contest the Toyota Save Mart 350. How about we hear from a few of them? Let's go downstairs to our NAP Auto Parts pit reporters. We'll start with Wendy Venturini.
0: It's crazy to think Connor Zilich is making his first Cup start here at Sonoma. He won the O'Reilly race last year, dominated most of that. Connor, how do you feel about today's race starting in the position of 17th and what you have to do to get up front on this road course?
12: Yeah, definitely have a little bit of work to do, but the one good thing about our position, it's not a great thing, but we can race for the win and not have to go for points in the stages. So hopefully we can get some track position through that and have a fast WeatherTech Chevrolet to get up front.
0: Christopher Bell giving you any tips for today as you guys sit and talk here?
12: I'm asking for that. I hope he's nice to me today. I think I start right behind him. So, it's going to be fun. This track's always a little chaotic towards the end of the race, so hopefully we can stay out of it this week.
0: Have a great day out there. And if you didn't hear Christopher Bell, he said, I'm the one asking for tips. Heather DeVoe.
13: Well, Wendy, another driver who's making his first Cup start here at Sonoma is O'Reilly Auto Parts Series regular Austin Hill. So, Austin, what are some of the differences and challenges you'll face in this Cup car today versus the O'Reilly car?
16: Yeah, we were actually just talking about that. For me, the grip level is a lot different. I feel like in the Cup car, you have a lot more lateral grip than you do in the O'Reilly car. So leaning on the rears is just going to be different. Some of your brake markers are a lot different. The shifting is different. So I have to remind myself to pull all back, to go into gear, and then push all forward. So I always remind myself of that before we have every restart. And then just like I said, grip level is like the number one thing. There's just a lot more grip in the Cup car. But then you blow the rear tires off at the same time if you're not careful. So gearing selection is going to be a lot different today. So there's a lot of things that I'm not able to take from the rally car. So I pretty much everything that I learned yesterday for Saturday, I pretty much throw out the window. So should be fun today, though. Have a pretty good zone Chevrolet, so starting 12th, we can see the front. Just try to stay up there and be there at the end.
13: A lot of new challenges today here, Andrew, for Austin Hill to learn.
1: Yeah, Eric Jones having a conversation with Bubba Wallace, Cole Custer. You've had two top tens in the last three races, 14th in points. So how do you manage position versus points today here at Sonoma?
12: Yeah, I mean, we got to get some track position. It hasn't been the best start to the weekend, so I think we've got to take what we can get. You know, for stage points, we saw it looked like guys even pretty deep in the field could get some stage points at times. So we'll just have to see how it plays out a little bit. We hope we're going to be going forward when the race goes green here and we've made our car a bit better. So I don't know. We're in a unique spot starting so deep. We can kind of watch and see how it plays out for a second and go from there. But, hope to just make it a solid day.
1: Heather, that's Eric Jones. By the way, bracket challenge, I got him going to my Final Four.
13: I like it. Well, Joey Logano comes into this race negative 10 below the cut line. We're getting closer and closer to that chase. What do you do today to get enough points to put you above the line after Sonoma?
17: Yeah, you just do the best you can, right? Just look to maximize the day any way you can, whether that's going for points or to finish, right? Just whatever we feel like is going to get us the most points is what we got to do. And I think I got a pretty good car, right? We start 10th here, so we're in the ball game, and we'll just try to keep our nose clean and be there at the end, but try to score as many points as possible.
13: All right, it'll be fun to watch that 22 rolling off from the top 10 spot, Wendy.
0: Bubba Wallace right now taking some pre-race festivities. We always have our celebrities here. That's pretty cool. But
25: it's a tall one.
0: He is. You want it?
25: Yeah. He's got it. He's a pace car driver.
0: Bestest. So tell me about yesterday.
25: Yeah.
0: All right. Had a little trouble.
25: Yeah.
0: Okay. How do you feel your car is going to be today, and what did your team have to do to get you prepared for this race?
25: So, fortunately, it wasn't that big of a hit. We had to make some adjustments and fix the bumper and some fenders and the hood and stuff, but you don't really worry about aero at road courses, especially here. I hate it. I hate for the setback that we had. But I had something click at San Diego last week, something I've never felt before. And it resulted into a great, great day on us for Sunday. And so I've latched on to whatever that thing that clicked is. And I came in here. Our practice was really good. Was really excited in qualifying, obviously. And the thing is, Wendy, like, I know why I crashed. And 9 years or 8 years ago, you know, all that time leading up to now, I would crash and didn't know why. And so I'm starting to figure out this road course stuff. So I'm bummed that this is the last one. Who am I talking? I want to run more road course races now. So all in all, it was a good day. I beat him last week, so that was good.
0: Talking about Ty Gibbs.
25: Yes, yes. It's a new week, new opportunity. It'll be fun.
0: All right, that was a great interview. Thank you so much for your insight. Yeah. Bubba Wallace. Heather DeBoe? No, Andrew Kerlin.
1: Shane Van Gisbergen about to be introduced to the fans. He is starting sixth here today. He's got to get his fire suit on before he goes up on stage. Shane, you got to pass five cars to get to the front. I do want to ask, turn 11, how far is too far to break into that?

0: Miami, July 5th and July 31st. 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
1: You wanted on the race car? I've been wanting to get going since last night, so I'm super excited to be here. Very, very thankful for all the work my team has done on the car overnight, and really looking forward to go out there and give a good fight.
2: All right, that's an anxious Daniel Suarez who will roll off 21st today, Andrew.
3: Christopher Bell will roll off 14th. We talked yesterday about your wrists and the lack of mobility, so how do you manage that here today?
4: Just, I don't know, man. Try and see the checker flag. That's my goal, so... You know, whatever we get out of the day is going to be better than, better than I think we were expecting after Michigan. So, I'm excited about the opportunity to race. I actually felt really good in the car, the first 10 laps or whatever last week at San Diego. So, practice was a little disappointing, but qualifying, I got a pretty good lap in. So, my teammates are fast. I know that setup's going to be really good on the Ream Camry, and hopefully I drive well.
3: Well, that's Christopher Bell. He's going for his fourth straight top 10 here at Sonoma. Wendy.
2: And our pole sitter here today, Ty Gibbs, talking it up with Riley Herbst right now. Hey, Ty, let's talk about your race car. It's awfully fast. I talked to Tyler Allen this morning. He said you guys really have worked on technique and sim and getting your car to keep that speed on the long run. How confident do you feel to keep it going today at Sonoma?
5: Yeah, really happy. So just really looking forward to the race. There's a great crowd here, a lot of great people. So just really ready to put on a show. Hopefully we can go win and just take care of the tires.
2: Extra family here today too, right?
5: Yeah.
2: That's awesome. All right, good luck. That's Ty Gibbs starting from the pole today.
6: Thank you very much, Wendy. And as the pole winner, Ty Gibbs is also our Toyota top performer, brought to you by Toyota Racing. Your race, your story. 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Heather DeBow.
2: Yeah, here now with Chase Elliott, who has 7 road course wins in the Cup Series, yet still haven't captured the one right here at Sonoma. Do you have the race car to get it done today?
4: I haven't captured one in a minute, no, on a road course anyway, but yeah, definitely would love to check this box for sure. This has been a tough racetrack, I feel like, kind of early in my career, and we got going okay there at different points. I thought our Napa Chevy actually drove pretty good yesterday, and was not pretty good on the timesheet, so I have some work to do, but I do think I was happy with a few of the traits that my car had, and hopefully that, is a good thing throughout the day. Gonna have to be aggressive early. This is a fairly short race, generally speaking, for kind of what we do, so gonna have to be on from the start, and hopefully we can, start going forward, and I think strategy is gonna be pretty straightforward, too, so gonna have to do it the old-fashioned way.
2: All right, good luck to you today.
4: Thanks.
2: That's Chase Elliott, who rolls off 18th.
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3: Well, obviously, momentum is healthy in this sport. Do you think you guys will have another top 10 or better here today?
4: Hope so. Good place to start, for sure. I feel like we had good speed yesterday and didn't qualify great, but I felt pretty decent about our car. So we'll see. I love coming here. Road course is a lot of fun. This place is just really unique in its own right. And so we'll see. Hopefully we can string together a decent day.
3: All right, Ryan Blaney qualified 16th today, Wendy.
5: All right, Denny Hamlin making winning look easy in 2026 with four wins, but never here at Sonoma. What is it going to take to get to victory lane today?
6: You know, we're going to have the strategy right, and I'm going to have to get good restarts. I think the car is capable. Obviously, I'm not as skilled on these types of tracks, but I definitely felt like yesterday that we were right there in the ballpark. And so as long as I can go out there, execute a great day, do my job on the restarts, I think the long run is typically where we're going to excel today.
5: All right, well, we'll look for that. Denny Hamlin has a long day ahead, and he's had a great week. Athletes, looking at athletes, he went to some World Cup games, Andrew.
7: Wendy, there's a fight back here. Bo Reddick just tried to attack Alex Bowman, the competition for the bracket challenge. But, Tyler, you're facing off against Alex Bowman. How much are you going to pay attention to that today?
8: I think we certainly need to, you know. It's funny, just you have a way of, you know, the way this thing went last year, just being around the guy you're matched up against. So, I don't know. I just have a feeling me and Alex are going to be around each other a lot today. He's got to pump himself up, though.
7: That's Tyler Reddick right there. He's facing off against Alex Bowman. Oh, hey, Tyler wants me to ask Alex something.
9: Yeah, we got some work to do on the old Ally 48. We're starting pretty far back, but anything can happen. So I got demolished in the last corner here for last year for the bracket. So I think I just owe it back to the bracket to be on the other side of that.
7: All right, well, that's Alex Bowman and his competition, Tyler Reddick. They're the last to be introduced here on the stage.
10: All right, thank you, Andrew. Alex Bowman starts 22nd. Tyler Reddick will roll off 11th today here in the Toyota Save Mart 350. When we come back, you've already met our Napa Auto Parts pit reporters. We'll take it out to the turns with our state water heater view from the turns.
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10: 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We'll carry them down the front straightaway, and then when they bend to the left at turn number one, we'll hand them off to Pat Patterson.
19: All right, thanks very much, Nick, and happy race day to one and all. When they head up to the highest point of the racetrack, they'll first climb 10 stories all the way up to turn two, when they'll make a right-hand corner. We call it a blue sky corner because when they're looking up, basically all they can see is blue sky till they start turning that wheel to the right. They'll let the car flow out to the left, scrub off a little bit of speed there, stab that thing again, probably in second gear here. They may shift up to third as they work their way over to the right, where you'll see some red and white rumble strips up here amongst the brown grass. They'll then angle back over to the left. It's not really a corner, so to speak. It's kind of a switchback, but they do pull on it pretty hard to the left once they start aiming the car for the top of the hill. It's the highest point of the race course here, and that is an elevation change. So you're racing up the hill and to get to that top of turn number three, then they'll dive down and start hauling the mail turns turn number four. It's not exactly a passing zone up here. However, you will see guys try to make them, particularly on restarts, try to gain some spots up the hill into turn number two. Basically, you kind of hold your position through 3A and turn number three, but when you're headed to turn four, if you successfully navigated this without losing a lot of speed, you'll be getting it down in turn number four, and that's where they'll come into the eyes and ears of my partner, Doug Turnbull.
20: Hey, good to hear from you, Pat, and I am stationed on the top of turn number seven, the terrace-level grandstands here at Sonoma Raceway with a beautiful view of the course looking south towards San Pablo Bay. Now, down the hill after Pat hands it off into out of turn three into turn 4A, those drivers will be trying to find the limit, taking it to the limit, but not stepping over it because they want to go into turn four almost pointed straight. It's a hard 90-degree right-hander that they want to put the right side tires over the apex of that corner and then try to exit straight, putting the left side tires on the driver's side rumble strips there. However, if they do it a little bit off sequence, if you will, the car can step out, and then it makes them late getting back to the gas. And the short shoe, which is a less than half-mile stretch here that connects turn 4A to turn 7A. They want to get back on the gas, gain as much speed as they can, maybe make a pass or two, and then it comes down to turn 7, which, even though it's such a slow corner at an acute angle, it's actually taken, drivers tell me, in second gear. Now, that's going to be a corner where they're pulling with the apex to the right-hand side of them. Cole Custer told me the concrete sealer that's been applied to that track surface since the last time they came a year ago is a place to find grip. And you want to put your right-side tires right on the rumble strip there, but not all the way over them because it upsets the car too much. This is also turn 7, a really slow corner. Could be like a demo derby out here at restarts if they're not careful, beating on each other like pinatas trying to exit turn 7. But usually they get spaced out a little bit. You want to exit straight because then it sets you up for a very technical section of the track, the S's.
10: Thank you very much, Doug Turnbull. He'll call that section just like he calls traffic reporting on 11 Alive in Atlanta, Georgia. Once they head down to the S's, it is literally all downhill from there. Left, right, we've got turn 8, turn 8A. Then they actually slalom down what we would just consider a playground slide almost when they go into the sweeping left-hander of turn number 9. This is where they are truly hitting top speed here at Sonoma Raceway. They could be reaching speeds of over 160 miles per hour before they hit a right-hand kink which is turn number 10. That's when they come into the view of Delphus, Ohio's Michael Young.
0: Well, good afternoon, Brad Gilley. Good afternoon, Rays fans. Indeed, it is a slide, but you don't need that wax paper to pick up speed. That hill will get you enough momentum to make your way down to the bottom. And believe it or not, this portion of the course, very difficult. That little right-hander of turn number 10 saw several drivers go off, not only in qualifying, but in practice as well. It's a very fast corner, and if you get those left sides out of the dirt, easy to lose control of the car. But the big run down that hill through turn number 10, if you can time it right, if you can get that momentum, it could give you an opportunity to pass as you enter what is the hairpin, the second-to-last turn on this beautiful course. You dive down deep. If you can get to the inside of your competitor, there is now a wall to driver's right, tires on driver's left, very tight, very slow, but you can get to the inside, potentially on the outside as well, if you can get a good run out of turn number 11 and make that pass. But it is key to get a good run out of 11, because it's then a long run back through the final turn of turn number 12 and down that front straightaway. And race fans, I will tell you, it has been a hot minute since I've been here at Sonoma Raceway. Just beautiful everywhere you look, mountains throughout, the beautiful scenery. It is going to be a fantastic afternoon. The weather picture perfect. Looking forward to a great race today.
10: Thank you very much, Michael Young, Doug Turnbull, and Pat Patterson. Now, Nick Yeoman, let's take a look at our Sunoco fuel strategy. 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
21: Brad, a full fuel stint here at Sonoma Raceway for these Gen 7 cars is 45 laps. That's interesting, because Stage 1, just 25 laps. Stage 2, 30 laps. So essentially, you can do it on a full tank. And we saw some strategy last year when Shane Van Gisbergen and pitted with a couple laps to go before the end of stage number 2. Couple cars stayed out, including Kyle Larson. Didn't matter. Shane Van Gisbergen had built such a big lead that he was able to track Kyle Larson down and win the stage. And then ultimately, giant window, because the final stage is 55 laps. So essentially, once we get 8 to 10 laps into that final stage, that go-home lap is open. So that leaves wide open windows for a lot of these crew chiefs to pick and choose when they want to bring their car to pit lane in that final stage.
10: And that's what's going to be interesting. It's going to be at least a three-stop race here today. We were talking earlier with some of Ross Chastain's crew members. They were looking back at last year. They ended up making this a four-stop race. Of course, Chastain wasn't the one in victory lane. It was his teammate Shane Van Gisbergen, but the winning strategy will certainly have a lot to do with the Sunoco fuel that is in these race cars for sure. We've got a lot coming up here from Sonoma Raceway, including getting set for our pre-race ceremonies and much, much more here in Northern California.
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23: How does Chase Briscoe win? With the hands of his pit crew changing four tires in under 9 seconds. The voice of his spotter carving a path through the pack. His race engineer, systems engineer, all working tirelessly to shave off a tenth of a second. With his team at Toyota, his crew chief, his fans, his family. It's all of this all at once at 200 miles per hour. From the moment Chase joined Toyota to the moment he ends up in victory lane. So how does Chase Briscoe win? In summary, not alone. Toyota Racing. Your race, your story. 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
3: Driver in the field today making his 500th Cup start, A.J. Allmendinger, driving this Green Echo Park car today. So, A.J., I feel like I've covered a lot of your victories throughout your career, and here we are at Sonoma. If it's full circle for 500 starts, how special would it be to get a victory at Sonoma, where you are king of road course?
4: I think we got a new king, so we're working up to that for sure. But, you know, it's pretty special. If you would ask 2007 AJ that he was going to make 500 starts here at Sonoma, I would have said there's not a chance in hell, basically, because I was just trying to make one race. So really cool to have Echo Park Automotive for our 500 start. And it's just a special place. It's my home race. Got a lot of family and friends here. A lot of good memories. We'd like to make one more.
3: All right. Well, good luck out there. A.J. Allmendinger is one of two drivers, he and Michael McDowell, to finish in the top 10 of all of our road courses here in 2026 so far.
5: Well, Wendy, speaking of Michael McDowell, I'm standing with him right now. So, Michael, you are, in my opinion, one of our skilled road course racers out here. So take us through Sonoma. What are going to be the areas of the racetrack that viewers at home and our listeners on PRN will see the most action, or the areas you think you can overtake the competition today?
6: Yeah, I think as far as passing goes, you're going to see a lot of passing into turn 7 and into turn 11 in the brake zones there. And, you know, those are really set up a few corners before that. And that's where the action happens for sure. But Sonoma's a tough racetrack. It takes everything. You have to manage your tires. You got to be fast at times at the race and push really hard. Strategy is a big part of what happens here today. So there's a lot of variables, and it makes this race, you know, a challenge, but also exciting. And it's been a great racetrack for us on the 71 Delaware Live Chevy. So I think we've covered like every spot in the top five. I finished second, third, fourth, fifth, sixth, seventh here, but haven't got the victory lane. So one spot better today, hopefully.
5: All right, well, we're looking forward to seeing you make that happen here today. And another exciting guy that's standing by with Andrew Kurland. I think you got him over there starting second there, Andrew?
7: I do. Carson Hocevar, the other Spire driver, starting up here towards the front. We've got a great view of turn number one. You're going to be on the outside of the front row. So how do you position yourself best turn one, lap one?
25: I don't know. Just try to stay alongside him as long as possible, ultimately, and just try to, yeah, just get through the corners as good as possible on the outside, and then it kind of turns left for three. Yeah, I'm excited for it, though. It's good to be on the front row and have that choice and have that option to try and, you know, get up front.
7: That's Carson Hocevar. He's the man of the people over here, signing autographs, taking pictures, meeting fans. You love to see it.
10: Thank you very much, Andrew. Thank you, Wendy Venturini, Heather DeBow as well, and Carson Hocevar. As we mentioned at the top of the broadcast, for the second week in a row, the second road course in a row, he's qualified on the outside pole. Did the same last weekend in San Diego at Naval Base Coronado. And, Nick, this is also the halfway point of the NASCAR Cup Series season and the final road race the NASCAR Cup Series will see in 2026.
21: Yeah, last opportunity for those that really have a trade for turning left and right to try to shine a bit. Of course, Shane Van Gisbergen. And I think that's who A.J. Allmendinger was alluding to when he told Wendy that we have a new king of road racing, because Shane Van Gisbergen has been tough to beat. In fact, the last eight road course races, Brad, Shane Van Gisbergen, 5 poles and 6 wins. But it is final opportunity to turn left and right and maybe get the best of a fellow competitor. Of course, he got the in-season challenge as well. All of these matchups, these drivers are having some fun with the bracket challenge as well. So a lot of excitement here as we're set to go racing at the 12 turns of this nearly 2-mile road course in Sonoma.
10: And it really is a beautiful day here in Northern California. Just an amazing place to be. In fact, here at Sonoma Raceway, they have so many different events going on throughout the year as well. Next month, the National Hot Rod Association will be running the drag strip here with the Denso Nationals. And if you've never been to Sonoma Raceway, you hear the hairpin of turn number 11. Well, basically on the inside of that hairpin is a quarter mile drag strip, or for the Top Fuel divisions, they actually run 1,000 feet. And when the thunder comes here to the Sonoma Valley, it is incredible. So I would encourage you, either if you're up here or if you want to come visit this part of the country, hey, July 17th, that would be a great weekend. Come see the National Hot Rod Association here at Sonoma Raceway.
21: Always impressed, Brad, as well, of just how many race fans there are out here in Northern California. Of course, this is really the only taste they get of NASCAR throughout the year. Had an opportunity to walk through the garage area. I know you did as well. Met with some fans. There are a lot of folks that are excited to see NASCAR back here at Sonoma Raceway, and a lot of folks filling in here for a great day of racing.
8: Yeah, for sure. We look at our starting lineup here today. We actually have five different organizations, racing teams, represented in the top five. Ty Gibbs from Joe Gibbs Racing is on the pole. Carson Hocevar with Spire Motorsports will start on the outside pole. Second row, you got Kyle Larson with Hendrick. You do have Michael McDowell with Spire. He'll start fourth. Ross Chastain with Trackhouse Racing will start in row three next to his teammate Shane Van Gisbergen. And I find that interesting. Chastain actually out-qualified Shane Van Gisbergen. Van Gisbergen, however, was in Group 1 yesterday. Typically, Group 1 versus Group 2 in qualifying is the slower group just because the track is green, it's dusty and all of that stuff. But what a great qualifying effort for that Kubota Chevrolet.
21: You look at the starting lineup a little bit further back. Some drivers that are going to have to come from the middle of the pack. Some heavy hitters. Ryan Blaney going to have to come from row number 8. You heard from Chase Elliott. He was a little lukewarm on where his car is at this weekend. He's going to start in row number 9. So it's going to be an exciting day as we get set to get things started here in the Toyota Save Mart 350.
8: It is just an awesome day here in Sonoma County, California. This 1.99-mile road course has been hosting races since 1989. Now we'll go trackside with Jose Castillo to get pre-race ceremonies underway.
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11: Dear Heavenly Father, thank you for this day and the opportunity to gather together. 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Lord, watch over all the drivers and their crews today as they go out and showcase the gifts that you've given them. We ask that you continue to work through all of us and that you keep our eyes directed at you. In Jesus' name, amen.
9: Here to perform our national anthem, please welcome international vocalist and finalist on the X Factor UK, Elisa Bonaobra.

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7: Seems like a good place to do a little California dreaming and talk about the dreams that today's drivers have been kind enough to share with us. Like Bubba Wallace, who has his recurring racing dream from time to time.
8: Every once in a while, a race will pop in that we win. No specific one. Just we want to race somewhere, sometime. Run those last couple laps, hang check flag, victory lane, doing all that. And it was like, hell yeah, we're in the playoffs, let's go.
7: Chase Briscoe's racing dreams are more like recurring nightmares.
9: I feel like I do have a nightmare every like once or twice a year where I feel like a lot of drivers I've heard have this where like you're late and like you can't get your stuff on quick enough. I couldn't get my uniform on. Like it wouldn't go on. Like, yeah, I feel like that one happens a lot. They're like screaming your name, like, hey, we're about to start.
7: Noah Gregson's dreams are downright dark and troubling.
10: I got in that sleep paralysis one a couple times. It's like this big black silhouette figure, huge, huge guy. He looked like he was 10 feet tall with like trench coat, cowboy hat. He came and put his forearm right on my chest like this. And that's only happened like twice, but it scares him. Every single time.
11: Your body's asleep, but your mind's awake, but it can't move. And so then you don't get out of it. You just kind of fall back asleep, and then you just wake up.
7: AJ Allmendinger, tell us about your racing dreams.
12: Sure, we'll call them dreams. Yeah, yeah, there's not anxiety-filled nightmares at all. It's all dreams. It's fine. No, it's all happy and fluffy pillow and marshmallows. It's in my mind a lot, for sure. I wish sometimes it would leave, but it doesn't.
7: And Austin Cindric's dreams are almost always racing themed.
13: You ever heard like how people, like the people you see in your dreams are all people that you've seen before? Like there's no NPCs. Your NPCs are like, you know, your other playable characters. So most of mine are like racing people. I'm a pretty creative dreamer. Most of them do end up having some form of a racing theme because that's literally all my life is. And that's all the people that end up in it too.
7: So most drivers are big dreamers, and there isn't one of them that isn't dreaming of a big win today in the Toyota Save Mart 350 on PRN, the Performance Racing Network.
0: Mick, any recurring racing dreams for you? I can relate to the one Chase Briscoe just talked about. Maybe it's the Midwesterner. It's the one where I wake up, I'm stuck in traffic, and we're about to go on the air in 5 or 10 minutes, and I am nowhere near the booth. It is a terrifying feeling, but hey, we're living the dream today in Northern California. You and I share a similar one, although I have experienced sleep paralysis like Noah Gregson, and let me tell you, the first time it was cool. After that, it was not fun whatsoever. We have 36 cars that will take the green flag for the Toyota Save Mart 350. Let's get them fired up as we go trackside here in Northern California. Here's Jose Castillo.
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2: 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A.J. 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And now for the front row. 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
1: 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Yesterday, Wendy Venturini correctly picked the winning driver, Shane Van Gisbergen. How about it, Wendy Venturini? Can you do it again today?
8: Well, I am shocked that I get to go first because I usually have to go last. And Andrew and Heather left Shane Van Gisbergen on the table yesterday because they said it was low-lying fruit. I said it was the obvious smart pick. And I'm going to go with him again. He's going to sweep the weekend in Sonoma. Why not? SVG gets the victory in Sonoma.
1: I like it. How about you, Andrew Pickles Curlin? Who do you think will win?
9: Well, I think we're all going to pick the drivers that we picked yesterday, or at least I'm going to keep that trend going. He's going to get his first career Cup Series win today. Connor Zilich goes to victory lane.
1: All right, Heather DeBow, what say you?
8: Well, I can't pick the guy that I picked yesterday because he's not in this race, so I'm going to have to go with Tyler Reddick in that 45. He's going to be in victory lane today.
1: All right, so Wendy Venturini goes with Shane Van Gisbergen, and Andrew Curlin goes with Connor Zilich, and Heather DeBow takes the points leader, Tyler Reddick. Let's swing it around the racetrack one more time as the parade and pace laps are underway up atop the hill of turns 2 and 3. We set it up to Pat Patterson.
10: Thank you, Nick. Once again, good afternoon, everybody. You come up that 10-story climb into turn number 2. You make that hard right-hand corner. Now, why I love this part of the racetrack, because from the exit of turn number 2 till you start really climbing the hill in 3, you've got an opportunity. If there's a car in front of you that's been holding you up, this is the best place on the racetrack to maybe encourage him to either go faster or get out of your way. It's the best spot to do that because you're not going that fast and you can really get in their mirror. Who knows? Maybe really get in their head. What say you, Doug Turnbull?
11: Oh, that feeds right into my thought as I'm up atop the turn 7 hill and basically connecting turns 4A and 7A, two of the slowest, most battery-rammed corners here on this racetrack. We have a young front row, drivers in their early 20s, and Ty Gibbs and Carson Hocevar. One could argue with Kyle Larson and Michael McDowell, the veterans in their mirror, that their spirit level might be more like Lightning McQueen. In other words, that youngness and over-exuberance, well, that could certainly cause them to slip up with those corners if they're not too careful. So the trick, especially early today, will be how to make a whole day together for Ty Gibbs and Carson Hocevar, or else they end up in Radiator Springs.
1: Front half of the field making their way down pit lane. Back half of the field slaloming through the S's here at Sonoma Raceway of turns 8 and 9. Michael Young, they're roaring at speed. They're about to go a lot faster, though, here in moments in turn 10.
12: Everybody rubbing to pit lane for their final time, getting a good idea of where their pit box will be. So when they come to pit lane, they are ready to go. Just looking forward to this race. A beautiful day. Not a cloud in the sky here at Sonoma County, California. Just a picture-perfect day as we look at turn 11. We talk about the hairpin. Key down here in this turn, if you see somebody coming to your inside, may want to let him go because it's easy to get spun out in this very tight hairpin portion of the course. Again, just a fantastic afternoon. Looking forward to a great 110 laps here today.
1: And, of course, after they hit that final turn, turn number 12, it is a literal drag race right next to the drag strip here at Sonoma Raceway to the start-finish line. Stage number 1 is sponsored by Cheddar Scratch Kitchen today. Cheddar stage number 1 will be 25 laps. Stage number 2 will end at lap 45. Of course, we are going to take them all the way to the end of the race here today. The Toyota Save Mart 350, Nick Yeoman, and we will definitely see a lot of action on pit road under green flag conditions, under yellow flag conditions, and, well, any other time the crew chiefs can get some strategy underneath their hands.
2: Wide open strategy windows today for these drivers. Brad, Tyler Reddick has been the NASCAR Cup Series points leader since Daytona. He won the Daytona 500. He has led the points all the way here to Sonoma. That points lead, though, is down to just 8, with Denny Hamlin putting together a pretty impressive early summer charge. Could we see a points change at the top today?
1: Well, I can tell you this. Denny Hamlin's Toyota Camry XSE has Yahoo on it, and you can email Denny. It has his email address, yodenny11@yahoo.com. He starts right in front of Tyler Reddick, 11th and 13th respectively. So this is going to be a pretty good one here for sure, Nick.
2: Yep, no doubt about it. Pace car making its way through turn number 11. Of course, it's a 2026 Toyota Camry XSE pace car. Michael Young, final time as we're set to go racing here at Sonoma.
12: First time on the pole for Ty Gibbs. He will choose driver's right. That will give him the advantage at the top of the hill as they make that right-hander into turn number two. Carson Hocevar on the outside. Row number one. Field making their way through turn number 12, getting set to go here at Sonoma Raceway.
2: Couple young guns on the front row, Ty Gibbs and Carson Hocevar. They grab a throttle and we are going racing. The Toyota Save Mart 350 is green.
12: Here comes the field to the top of turn number two, and Ty Gibbs isn't wasting any time on the inside here. Hocevar holds him tight to the corner. Two by two by two, they charge off the corner and give it to Hocevar as he jumps in front of Ty Gibbs. Michael McDowell is there. There also is Kyle Larson, top of the hill, they head for four.
11: It's Hocevar with the lead down the hill towards turn 4A, and they're hard on the brakes, turning right there in lockstep. The top three are single file. Hocevar, Gibbs, third place McDowell, and Shane Van Gisbergen is going to cut into fourth place Larson, and now Gibbs looks under Hocevar for the lead. They exit turn 7A. They are neck and neck.
1: Who's going to lead lap number one? They are going door to door through the S's. It's too narrow to do that. Carson Hocevar thinks better of it, gives up that top spot now to Ty Gibbs, your pole winner. They head down the hill into turn number eight. It's Ty Gibbs, Carson Hocevar, Michael McDowell, and Chase, your top three.
12: For the first time through turn number 10, Ty Gibbs with a two-car length advantage over Carson Hocevar, but that battle is for that second position as Chase Briscoe will dive deep into turn number 11. He'll take over that second position as the field makes their way through the hairpin. Ty Gibbs, P1, then Chase Briscoe, Carson Hocevar, Kyle Larson, Shane Van Gisbergen.
2: It is Ty Gibbs who leads lap number one. Michael McDowell is on the charge. He's into second, trying to track down the youngster Gibbs at the top of the hill.
12: Gibbs has got that red and white rocket lit down there in turn number two right now, though Hocevar holding tight to him as they work their way off the corner. Make that McDowell as Hocevar slides back to third. There's Larson and Shane Van Gisbergen as they top the hill.
11: And chopping down the hill is Shane Van Gisbergen. He exits 3A as the leaders go into 4A. Michael McDowell making a run on Ty Gibbs, your leader, as Ty Gibbs goes to the short shoot. McDowell fakes outside to get a deeper diamond, if you will, into turn 7A. He won't get him here. Battle for third. Kyle Larson under the Chevrolet of Carson Hocevar. Larson takes the spot.
1: Michael McDowell comes to Sonoma Raceway with an average finish of fourth in the Gen 7 race car. He wants to lead this race. However, coming down through the S's, Ty Gibbs, his Toyota, is able to start to pull away now. Call it three car lengths as they make the right-hander of turn 10.
12: We'll call it a comfortable advantage for Ty Gibbs, but Michael McDowell gets a good run through turn number 10. Still about a three-car length advantage. Larson in that third position. Van Gisbergen, Carson Hocevar. Further back, it's A.J. Allmendinger. He'll get around Ross Chastain, but your leader, Ty Gibbs, over Michael McDowell.
2: Now you mentioned Ross Chastain. He's hung out. Now Chase Briscoe is going to try to pick up the pieces. Chastain will hold Briscoe off. Meanwhile, here comes Shane Van Gisbergen. He has caught Kyle Larson for third up the hill.
12: Now he'll get down through the gearbox, talking about SVG as he tries to work for that third spot. Larson lets the car out to the left. That's just enough for SVG to show him the nose. The two leaders top the hill, as well as second and third and fourth.
11: A point down the hill, Church, turn 4A there, and it is a hard right-hand turn. Ty Gibbs has the handling well under him. So does Michael McDowell. McDowell looks to be handling better than him as the two break away by about five car lengths to third place. Battle for third. Shane Van Gisbergen under Kyle Larson, but Larson will have the preferred line exiting the term. The game of give and take into the S's.
1: Shane Van Gisbergen wants his to work his way up to the front. He sees a battle now between Ty Gibbs and Michael McDowell. Coming down the hill, McDowell is now right on the back bumper of Ty Gibbs. About 10 car lengths behind him, a fight for third. That's where Shane Van Gisbergen is working the back bumper of Kyle Larson.
12: Couple of good battles as Ty Gibbs holds off Michael McDowell. Then about 10 car lengths back, it's Kyle Larson and Shane Van Gisbergen. Ross Chastain trying to make up his spot. He'll dive to the inside, try to get on that rear deck lid of A.J. Allmendinger, but it's still tied into the lead over McDowell.
2: Carson Hosemar started on the front row, but he is free-falling. He's been drop-kicked back to seventh after Ross Chastain made that pass. Leaders headed up to turn number two, but first let's go to pit lane and Andrew Kurland.
9: Hey, you talked about Carson Hosemar, who's dropped to the seventh position, starting on the outside of the front row. Just checked in with his team. He said he was complaining of a loose condition, so just some early handling troubles for Carson Hosemar, but they said just focus on your marks, guys.
1: All right, let's pick up the leaders back in front of Doug Turnbull.
11: Ty Gibbs with a one-car length lead over Michael McDowell, a closer confrontation for third. Kyle Larson has stayed in front of Shane Van Gisbergen. Van Gisbergen is going to pull to his inside, try to outbreak him, but Larson keeps the spot. A.J. Allmendinger's fifth. Carson Hosemar trapped too wide for seventh with Chase Briscoe.
2: Those two cars battling for third, Doug, have been like magnets. Larson and Van Gisbergen cannot get away from each other as they streak through the S's. SVG pulls within a car length of Kyle Larson. It stays at a car length, Michael, as they bend to the left to turn nine.
12: That's that battle for that third position. It's still Ty Gibbs, three car lengths over Michael McDowell. Doesn't look like Van Gisbergen is going to have big enough run on Kyle Larson to get to his inside, but he'll dive in and cut it down to about a half a car length. Meanwhile, further back in the field is Carson Hosemar trying to make up some ground after his free fall. There's some contact as they exit turn number 11, battling Chase Briscoe up the hill.
1: Boy, we've got them all stacked up from about 7th on back. Chase Briscoe on the inside of Carson Hosemar right behind him, hounding them. A couple of Toyota Camrys with Hamlin and Bell.
10: That is a big fight headed to turn 2. Everybody down through the gearbox now as they work their way around to the right. Hosemar still locked together there with Briscoe. Denny Hamlin's got his teammate Chris Bell right on his bumper, and then Joey Logano also topping the hill.
11: Yeah, that battle right there, the back of the top 10 is kind of making them lose touch with the front six, which are Ty Gibbs, who's at turn 7, Michael McDowell, Shane Van Gisbergen around Kyle Larson for 3rd, Larson to 4th, A.J. Allmendinger 5th, and Ross Chastain 6th.
2: Shane Van Gisbergen finally got Kyle Larson down there in front of Doug Turnbull in turn number 7, out broke him into the corner. Now he'll set his sights on the front 2. Ty Gibbs' advantage right now over Michael McDowell is 6/10 of a second, Michael Young, as they bend through turn number 10.
12: And for the eye, that's about 5 car lengths, that advantage for Ty Gibbs over Michael McDowell. Shane Van Gisbergen is now checked out from Kyle Larson by 5 car lengths, but it's A.J. Allmendinger starting to close in on Larson's machine. They'll dive through the hairpin of turn number 11. A.J. gets a good run on the exit of turn number 11, trying to chase out Kyle Larson through 12.
1: 5 laps complete here in Cheddar, stage number 1 at Sonoma Raceway. 20 to go in the stage. Ty Gibbs leads Michael McDowell, Shane Van Gisbergen, Kyle Larson, A.J. Allmendinger, Ross Chastain, your top 6.
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1: 350. We are in Cheddar's stage number one. Seven laps are complete. 18 to go here in the stage. Alongside Nick Yeoman, my name's Brad Gilley. We have Pat Patterson, Doug Turnbull, and Michael Young covering things in the turns. Our Napa pit reporters, Heather DeBow, Andrew Curlin, and Wendy Venturini. Now it's time to give you a quick leaderboard update brought to you by TNT. TNT is back in the saddle as your home for NASCAR this summer. 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
2: Ty Gibbs is about to roar across the start-finish line to complete lap number 8. He has led them all so far. He has a 0.6 of a second advantage over Michael McDowell. Shane Van Gisbergen runs in third. A.J. Allmendinger is fourth. Kyle Larson is fifth. Ross Chastain is sixth. Seventh is Chase Briscoe. Eighth is Denny Hamlin. Ninth is Christopher Bell. And Brad, all the action has been around that 10th place car of Carson Hocevar.
1: And running in 11th right now, we actually have a little bit of movement. William Byron is now in 11th. Ryan Blaney jumps up to 12th. Joey Logano gets kicked back to 13th. 14th is Austin Hill. Chase Elliott, 15th. Tyler Reddick, 16th. Ryan Preece up to 17th. He just passed teammate Chris Buescher, who's now in 18th. 19th is Connor Zilich. Daniel Suarez, who started 21st, rounds out the top 20.
2: We mentioned Doug Turnbull. Carson Hocevar's car is a little loose. He's stacking them up in front of you with Christopher Bell and William Byron in tow.
11: That's right, yeah. He enters turn 7A right now with Christopher Bell trying to dive bomb under him there. Carson Hocevar doing a good job of holding the racing line, even though he's going slower than those behind him.
1: As they head through the S's, Bell, racing with that fractured wrist from Michigan International, says he plans to run the entire 110 laps of the Toyota Save Mart 350. He does have a backup driver, however, in Brent Cruz. That battle now heads into turn 10.
12: That's a battle for that ninth position, and Hocevar able to hold off Christopher Bell. It's about a 5-car length advantage for Hocevar as he enters the hairpin. That is Christopher Bell, William Byron, Ryan Blaney. They're all basically stacked up behind Carson Hocevar, but he does have about a 3-car length advantage over Christopher Bell.
2: It's a big gap from Carson Hocevar up to Denny Hamlin. That is indeed where all the action is. Hocevar runs in ninth. Bell is 10th, Pat Patterson, as they chase up the hill.
10: Yeah, down through the gearbox they go as they pull that wheel to the left here. Hocevar out there in front of Bell by about 8 car lengths. Then it's a ways back when you got Ryan Blaney trying to charge. He's ahead of Joey Logano. Also out there, Austin Hill doing a nice job here this afternoon as they top the hill.
11: And come down into turn number 4A, the hard right-hand turn. One thing about this track is while drivers can make up and take away a lot of time, there is generally a single preferred racing line. Just different approaches to it. Hocevar with an ailing car taking it conservatively as he exits turn 7 and holds off Bell.
1: Driver feeling heat now in the top 10 is Ross Chastain. He runs in 6th. Chase Briscoe has caught the back bumper of the Kubota Chevrolet. Briscoe now about a car length and a half off the back of Chastain.
12: And Ross Chastain will see his mirrors full of Chase Briscoe, about a car length advantage as they race their way down into turn number 11, that hairpin. Briscoe won't drive it in as deep. Ross Chastain gets a good run through the midway point, now exiting that hairpin. But a nice run for Chase Briscoe, has it down to a half car length.
2: And all it's going to take is for either one of those two to bobble, and Denny Hamlin is going to be right there in the eighth position. It is sixth place Chastain, seventh place Briscoe, eighth place Hamlin. Pat, in front of you.
10: Yeah, here they come up the hill once again. Chastain with a nice position, lets the car veer out to the left here, hangs us back to the right. Briscoe is right there, calling right at a car length, about 6 car lengths back to Denny Hamlin.
11: and they come down the hill out of turn number 3A. Hamlin trails them by a couple of car lengths, as Pat said. And Ross Chastain angles out a little wider through turn 4 with Briscoe in tow through the short chute. Now, battle for that position as Chastain lets him go. Or does he? Is he trying to set him up for a pass? No. Chase Briscoe around him there for that sixth position exiting turn 7A.
1: And now Ross Chastain has to worry about Denny Hamlin, who's starting to catch him as they head down through the S's. Christopher Bell was able to get around Carson Hocevar just behind him, but you've got Briscoe now who is up in the sixth spot. Then it's Ross Chastain. Then it's Denny Hamlin. Hamlin now has closed it to within a car length.
12: Ross Chastain trying to keep that seventh position, but Denny Hamlin, very strong charge down into the hairpin portion of the course. He'll break a lot later. Actually try to get alongside Ross Chastain. He'll think better of it. Check up and get back onto the throttle as he exited the hairpin. Great run

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1: A good thing at all, with the independent rear suspension on these Cup cars, if you're wheel hopping, you actually have something severely wrong with these cars, Nick.
2: Yeah, and he had a moment down in turn 11 when he was trying to pass Kyle Larson, and that car was skating sideways, and then he just pulled over and let Kyle Larson go. So he is certainly trying to feel out that car right now as he is running in that fifth position. But, Brad, it is far too early to be feeling something wrong for a driver like A.J. Allmendinger, making his 500th NASCAR start. Was hoping for a good one here at Sonoma, so we'll hope for good news for A.J. and that calling team.
1: Yeah, Allmendinger will stay out on the racetrack. Leader Ty Gibbs is heading up the hill. Behind him, though, we've got Michael McDowell. Pat Shane Van Gisbergen is closing in on second.
3: Yeah, he's taking his time right now, but he's cut it down to about three car lengths as they enter turn number two. Van Gisbergen pulling a little bit better of an exit off of that corner. McDowell with a mirror full of him right now as they race up the elevation again to the top of the hill. He is right there.
4: As music to Ty Gibbs' ears as he legs out a bigger lead into turn number 4A. Exits it perfectly and straight, but now the battle for second. Michael McDowell in this blue and red number 71 down through the short chute and now down through the gears to second gear. Shane Van Gisbergen points out and then more to the apex to get a better exit, but McDowell will hold him off for now.
2: That music, though, Doug Turnbull, might be the Jaws theme, and I think I know who the shark is. It is Shane Van Gisbergen. He has caught Michael McDowell, going to try to set him up as they slide their way through turn number 9. It's just a car length for McDowell, Michael Young. He's trying to hold off SVG in 10.
5: And this is where Shane Van Gisbergen is so good. Down in this hairpin, Michael McDowell sees his mirrors full of Shane Van Gisbergen. Van Gisbergen will look to the inside. He'll get that left front on that right rear quarter panel. Unable to get alongside. But now he does. Shane Van Gisbergen, Michael McDowell, drag racing through 12.
1: Here they come now to the start-finish line. Michael McDowell has the spot. He leaves the outside open. Just gives it up to Shane Van Gisbergen. Van Gisbergen now in second up the hill.
3: Yeah, attention Ty Gibbs. The 97 car is now right behind you as they exit turn number 2. Gibbs still has about a 20 car advantage as they work through 3A and now up to 3. And they once again, Van Gisbergen moves up to that second spot, Doug.
4: In 12 laps to go in this stage, has Shane Van Gisbergen been managing his tires to get more life out of them late in the run? As he starts to close in through the short chute, it's Ty Gibbs now by about 7 car lengths entering turn 7. A little bit conservative into that turn is Gibbs as Shane Van Gisbergen is starting to close in. Michael McDowell keeping him in touch.
2: It's the red and white Toyota of Ty Gibbs exiting turn number 7 first, but Shane Van Gisbergen's Red Bull Chevrolet is starting to get larger in those rear view mirrors. Now he's got it down to about 6 car lengths, Michael Young, as they streak through 9.
5: Red Bull starting to snort for Shane Van Gisbergen. He sees Ty Gibbs, and that lead is starting to shrink. Ty Gibbs still about an 8 car length advantage, but again, this is where Shane Van Gisbergen is so good. Late breaking through turn number 11. He has it down to 4 car lengths. Ty Gibbs will exit turn number 11. Shane Van Gisbergen's closing down to 5.
1: This time by, it'll be 11 laps to go in Cheddar stage number 1. We should start to see green flag pit stops, Pat Patterson, in about 7 to 8 laps.
3: Here comes Gibbs, top of the hill once again, now still with a comfortable lead. Van Gisbergen's closing the gap. Gibbs makes that right-hand corner, lets that car drift out to the left, now pulls it back to the right, now back to the left. Call it, I'd say 10 car lengths, Doug, as they hit the top of the hill. McDowell's fading in third.
4: It's kind of like a slinky because when they slow down, they get closer, and then Gibbs will leg it out. They exit turn 4A right now. Ty Gibbs versus Shane Van Gisbergen, a la the end of the Watkins Glen race a month and a half ago. Gibbs holding him off for now, but Van Gisbergen maybe saves some life for those tires as he exits turn 7.
2: Michael McDowell not out of the picture either. He's hanging on to the rear bumper of Shane Van Gisbergen's car as SVG tries to track down Ty Gibbs. Ty Gibbs has been perfect so far with 11 laps to go here in Cheddar Stage 1. The advantage this time, Michael, a little bit bigger. It's about 8 car lengths.
5: That's a great point, Nick. It has been a very great Stage 1 for Ty Gibbs, and that time through, he's really gapped him about 12 car lengths or so. So Ty Gibbs, 12 car lengths back to Shane Van Gisbergen. Another 12 back to Michael McDowell. Then it's Kyle Larson, but that battle further back. Chase Briscoe will make a dive underneath that ailing car of A.J. Allmendinger. They go side by side. Give Briscoe the advantage.
1: Move Chase Briscoe now up into the top 5. Daniel Suarez came to pit road unscheduled. We'll give you an update on that as Ty Gibbs leads Shane Van Gisbergen, Michael McDowell, Kyle Larson, and Chase Briscoe with 10 to

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0: A.J. Allmendinger has lost a couple more spots, getting passed by Denny Hamlin for sixth and Christopher Bell for seventh. Your leader is still Ty Gibbs from Sonoma Raceway. 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
0: Pit road unscheduled. He is still on the lead lap, but running last in the 36-car field. Heather DeBow, what can you tell us?
10: Yeah, I could hear him on the radio telling his crew chief, Ryan Sparks, that something was definitely wrong with that race car. He said it was really loose. He had no turn on the right, so they came in, they changed all four tires, and they found out that the left rear tire was going down on the 7, so that's what was causing the issues for him.
0: So bad news for Daniel Suarez as he falls to the rear of the field. The good news is, though, Brad Gilley, massive road course, he has stayed on the lead lap. Meanwhile, we have a battle for the race lead. Shane Van Gisbergen is starting to track down Ty Gibbs, Michael, in front of you.
11: Yeah, Ty Gibbs trying to save everything for the end of this first stage, but Shane Van Gisbergen is there. He's cut it down to about 8 car lengths, but further back, the battle's on for third. Michael McDowell sees Kyle Larson dive to the inside. Kyle Larson will go side by side with McDowell. He'll clear him at the midway point through the hairpin. Luke Kyle Larson to third.
0: Larson takes away that third spot. Another battle as Carson Hocevar is working his way back up through the field. He just got around A.J. Allmendinger, but the leaders are heading up to Pat Patterson.
12: Yeah, Ty Gibbs once again holds the lead as he makes that right-hander. Shane Van Gisbergen closes it down. As Michael said, about 8 car lengths now. They work their way through 3 and to the top of the hill. It's a long way back to Larson, and then you get to McDowell. Also, Briscoe as that group heads to turn 4.
11: That's the great news for Van Gisbergen as he stalks the lead out of the second spot there. No one threatening SVG's 97 car. Has Ty Gibbs saved enough tire life to try to hold on for either being at the right spot to pit or winning the stage? We will see as they exit turn 7 very smoothly.
0: It is down to 6-tenths of a second, and to the human eye, that equates to about 3 or 4 car lengths as Ty Gibbs is hanging on for dear life. He would love to win Cheddar's Stage 1, but Shane Van Gisbergen is stalking out of turn 9.
11: Cue the Jaws themes, but in this case, it's not a shark, it's a Red Bull, and here comes Shane Van Gisbergen down to 2 car lengths. Ty Gibbs trying to hold him off, but once again, through that hairpin, Shane Van Gisbergen able to really close that gap down. The key is a good run out of turn number 11. Gibbs gets a good one, but Van Gisbergen even better.
0: While they're battling for the lead, they might not be battling for the win in Cheddar's stage number 1, because we are about 3 laps away from potential green flag pit stops, Pat, as some of these drivers will try and flip the stage.
12: Once again, here comes Gibbs, top of the hill here, makes that right-hander in 2. Van Gisbergen's closed it down once again to about 5. five car lengths. They work their way over to the right, now back to the left, and they climb to the highest elevation on the race course. Shane Van Gisbergen, though, is right there, Doug.
11: He certainly is, as the red and white Ty Gibbs machine angles out a little wide of turn number four. Van Gisbergen exits more sharply. It's red and white, the leader. Blue on second place, a very patriotic front looking two there as they exit turn seven. Still, though, about a car length apart.
0: Not seeing any wheels spin from Ty Gibbs. He is doing a really nice job under an extreme amount of pressure with one of the best road racers in NASCAR history all over the back bumper. Again, down through the left-hander of turn number nine. It is down to 2.5 car lengths. Ty Gibbs hanging on in front of Shane Van Gisbergen.
11: This might be the run Van Gisbergen needs, although Ty Gibbs still has about a two-car length advantage. We'll see if Van Gisbergen can close it down. Ty Gibbs looks very strong through the hairpin, makes his way through the midway point, now back in the throttle is Ty Gibbs. Shane Van Gisbergen still there. Two-car length advantage for Gibbs.
12: Five to go now here in Cheddar stage number one. Ty Gibbs has the advantage. He is whittling it down as they head up the hill. Shane Van Gisbergen catching him rapidly, Pat.
8: Here comes Gibbs, top of the hill, down to the gearbox he goes. Once again, SVG getting a little bit closer now as they exit the corner. Call it two car lengths down to and 3A. Van Gisbergen goes right to his bumper as they top the hill. Maybe he's setting him up for turn seven, Doug.
11: They got to set up the angle here. Let's see what they do. Ty Gibbs charges the corner, backs off, down through the gears, back to the throttle again. Van Gisbergen with a straighter exit, but then leans his left just a bit. He's going to diamond into turn seven. Ty Gibbs, the more conservative angle, but Shane Van Gisbergen right on his rear bumper.
0: Again, don't know if this will necessarily be for the stage win because these drivers may want to pit, but this could be a message sending opportunity for Shane Van Gisbergen. He gets right to the back bumper of Ty Gibbs. It's down to a car length as they bend to the left-hander of turn nine.
11: And Ty Gibbs does a great job holding off Shane Van Gisbergen through turn number 10. Actually gains about a car length. We'll call it a three-car length advantage for Ty Gibbs. Shane Van Gisbergen right there closes it back down through turn number 11. Kyle Larson running in that third position. He's clear from everybody else. Chase Briscoe got around Michael McDowell, but it's still Ty Gibbs, three-car lengths over Van Gisbergen.
12: Four to go this time. By leaders stay out on the race course. If anyone's going to short pit, they've got two laps to do it. The leaders go back up to two.
8: Here comes Shane Van Gisbergen once again, charges hard up to get right to the bumper of Ty Gibbs. Can't quite do anything with him this time. And the right-hander at two over to 3A now as they pull on the steering wheel back to get ready to set up to the top of the hill. It's a million miles, it seems like, back to third place running Kyle Larson and even further back to Chase Briscoe in fourth.
11: And watching the big picture of this pack, passing is at a premium. Every scintilla of track position matters. So Shane Van Gisbergen gaining anything on Ty Gibbs before pit stops or the end of the stage matters. Two car lengths separates them now after the hard right-hander from turn 7A.
0: That pit window is open. Let's go to Napa pit reporter Andrew Curlin.
13: Connor Zillich just came in. Four tires, no go fuel. He said he was loose, turning left, tight, turning right. So that was the adjustment that they made for Connor Zillich, Wendy Venturini.
14: Right now it's Austin Hill that came down pit road. They were getting a little bit of a loose condition. Austin Hill said the track has gone through a transition already. And right now they came down pit road. It was four tires and air pressure adjustment and Sunoco fuel at lap 22.
12: All right, thank you very much, Wendy Venturini and Andrew Curlin, watching the leaders now come across the start-finish line. Ty Gibbs is stretching out on Shane Van Gisbergen. Nick, I thought for sure Van Gisbergen was about to pit the way he let Gibbs get away from him.
0: Yeah, it was laying off maybe to make sure that he could get a proper entry into pit lane, but that was not the case. They both have stayed out on the racetrack, although, Brad, I look at the entrance of pit lane, and there is a flurry of action. We see a ton of drivers ducking off the racetrack, coming onto pit lane. Nobody necessarily inside the top five or six. It's still Gibbs, Van Gisbergen, Larson, and Briscoe. Let's go to Andrew Curlin.
13: Chase Elliott making his way into his pit stall. He came over the radio just now. He said, the car's okay. I just need to be a little bit better with my rears. Joey Logano is also in on my section of pit road. He's loose off the corners and the fronts were starting to give up for him, Wendy Venturini.
14: On my end of pit road, I have William Byron, AJ Allmendinger, Ryan Blaney, Zane Smith, Brad Keselowski, all coming in for four tires of fuel. AJ with a very lengthy stop. They, of course, were worried about a toe being knocked out on AJ Allmendinger's. We continue to follow that story. Heather DeBoe.
15: And Tyler Reddick was in on my end. He said he's got no rear grip and needs to be able to use the throttle more. Also in was Bubba Wallace. Really quiet on the radio, but he is making his way up from the back of the field to
14: Ryan Blaney also, when he came down pit road, he felt like the rear was giving up on his race car. They came down pit road for four tires, an air pressure adjustment, and Sunoco Fuel. Heather DeBoe.
15: And Kyle Larson in right now, right in front of me. The team going to work on the left side to finish up four Goodyear tires and Sunoco Fuel. Also, no comment on the balance for Kyle Larson, Wendy Venturini.
14: Shane Van Gisbergen is on pit road. It's four tires and fuel. No comments from SVG. I keep checking in with the team. When it's no comments, you know SVG feels pretty good about his car. Andrew.
16: Denny Hamlin also had no comments. He was up three spots in that initial run. He was pretty happy with this race car. Driver of the 11, Denny Hamlin.
0: All right, thank you very much. Pit road is closed. Ty Gibbs stayed out. He is going to win the stage coming up here in about a lap and a half. They close pit road with two to go. And Nick Yeoman, we also know one car is going to have to start at the tail of the field when we restart Cheddar stage number two.
17: Yep, that's the Richard Childress Chevrolet of Austin Dillon. He got caught speeding on pit lane, so he will have to fall to the tail end of the lead lap. Meanwhile, here comes Ty Gibbs heading to that hairpin of turn number 11. He has led every single lap here in Cheddar stage one, and he's about to take it around the racetrack one final time to pick up some very valuable points. Here comes Ty Gibbs, the youngster Pat Patterson, heading up the hill in that Toyota in turn one.
8: It's been a really good run for him. A lot of confidence built up for this guy today as he works his way around turn number two. Once again, no traffic in front of him to bother him at all to go and get that green and white checkered flag. He works his way through the corners now up to the top of the hill. Doug Turnbull, here comes the leader. Back to you.
11: I've been really seeing his development this year at Ty Gibbs as he's put races together, gotten his first win, babies that car a little bit through turn 4A there with no threat in sight for that stage win position. Now he's down through the gears into second, smoothly through turn 7A and down the hill toward the S's.
0: Only 13 drivers stayed out in this stage to take it to the end of Cheddar stage number one. They'll lose a lot of track position after the green and white checkered flag falls, but as we watch Ty Gibbs now coming in through turn number nine, it is a nice, easy Sunday drive through California wine country to win this stage.
11: Yeah, the only driver he sees is the very tail end of Cole Custer, who's just now entering turn number 11. That's where Ty Gibbs enters right now as he makes his way through the second to last turn of this road course. Makes his way out of turn number 11 through turn number 12 to end stage number one.
17: Some of those drivers are going to stay out for stage points include Ryan Preece, Carson Hocevar, Michael McDowell, and Christopher Bell. But it is Ty Gibbs who rips across the Sonoma start-finish line. He will win Cheddar's stage one here at Sonoma Raceway.
0: 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We will have pit stops coming up here at the end of Cheddar's stage one.
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0: Top 10 drivers gaining points in Cheddar Stage 1. Ty Gibbs the winner, followed by Christopher Bell, Michael McDowell, Carson Hocevar, Ryan Preece, your top five. Alex Bowman finished sixth in spite of pitting. Shane Van Gisbergen earned stage points. He finishes seventh. Eric Jones eighth. Kyle Larson ninth. And Riley Herbst tenth. 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
15: But immediately after his pit, he came over the radio and said there's an issue with the steering. It almost feels like the power steering is going out. It's really bound up. It's darty. It wanders. His crew chief, Billy Scott, told him, here's what I want you to do. Try cycling the engine. If that doesn't work, under high revs, swerve back and forth. Maybe there's some debris in the system. Tyler did try those things. They did not work. So we may expect them to pit here again to resolve the issue with the power steering there for Tyler Reddick.
17: Man, that is tough luck. Just 8 points separate Tyler Reddick from Denny Hamlin coming into this race, and they need every point that they can get. Field and tow behind the Toyota Camry XSE Pace car. The green light is on at the entrance of pit road. Drivers like Ty Gibbs, Christopher Bell, Michael McDowell, Carson Hocevar, Ryan Preece, Alex Bowman, Eric Jones. It's going to be their first opportunity to come in and top off with Sunoco fuel and get four fresh tires as they wrap around the outside of turn number 11. That's the access road to the actual pit lane. Ty Gibbs brings him in, and let's start things off with Heather DeBoe.
15: And in on my end of pit road is Christopher Bell. So far, no complaints about the wrist there. The team is going to work for four Goodyear tires and Sunoco fuel. Also in Alex Bowman, he said he's tight to the right, but he's definitely better when asked if the improvements made the race car better since yesterday. Wendy Venturini.
16: Carson Hocevar took four tires in Sunoco fuel there. He was lacking grip on the short run, but has a pretty decent long run car. Michael McDowell also in. Plan B was to stay out. He sent it over the curbs. It's going to be an air pressure adjustment, Wendy Venturini.
14: Ty Gibbs, which was our stage one winner, will be down and away already. He took four tires Sunoco fuel. He was tight turning on the rights especially, but he was firing off good. They told Ty Gibbs turn seven was where he needs the most work.
17: Thank you very much. When we come back, we'll take our first trip through the Echo Park Automotive Restart Zone here at Sonoma Raceway.
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9: I was going to say, look out. SVG back up front. Kyle Larson runs in second. Chase Briscoe is in third. Denny Hamlin fourth. Fifth is Ryan Blaney. William Byron is sixth. Seventh, Chase Elliott. Connor Zilich runs eighth. Ninth is Joey Logano. Ross Chastain rounds out the top ten.
0: A.J. Allmendinger's been fleshing out some problems with his car, but he's been shown in the 11th position. Austin Cindric is 12th. 13th is Bubba Wallace. Bubba's the biggest mover on the day. He's plus 19. John Hunter Nemechek is 14th. 15th is Chris Buescher. 16th is Zane Smith. Brad Keselowski is 17th. 18th is Todd Gilliland. 19th is Austin Hill. And 20th is Cole Custer.
9: Ty Gibbs was the winner of Cheddar Stage number one, and he will restart 21st as the first driver to come down pit road as the field that had stayed out all the way to the end of the stage break. Christopher Bell, 22nd. 23rd, Carson Hocevar. 24th, Michael McDowell. 25th, Ryan Preece. 26th, Alex Bowman. 27th, Eric Jones. 28th, Riley Herbst. Cody Ware, 29th. Ty Dillon in 30th.
0: Noah Gregson is 31st. Josh Berry is in the 32nd position. 33rd is Ricky Stenhouse Jr. Daniel Suarez is 34th. Austin Dillon is 35th. And your NASCAR Cup Series points leader, Tyler Reddick, is 36th. Brad, all 36 cars still on the lead lap. Again, Ty Gibbs has led 27 laps today. Shane Van Gisbergen just won, but he will restart as your race leader.
9: 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Leader Shane Van Gisbergen has opted to restart driver's right. That puts the advantage to him, not in turn number one, but in the right-hander of turn number two. And Nick, that has worked all weekend long.
0: It certainly has, to have that advantage into that corner. The field is behind the 2026 Toyota Camry XSE Pace Car. Michael Young, as we are set to kick off Cheddar stage number two.
11: Kyle Larson will choose driver's left alongside Shane Van Gisbergen. Then it's Chase Briscoe. He'll be in that second row, driver's right to his outside. Denny Hamlin. Field makes their way through the hairpin portion of the course. That Toyota Camry XSE pace car makes that right-hand turn. Kyle Larson still trying to get the marbles off those tires. Field ready to go again.
9: Coming through the Echo Park Automotive restart zone. Echo Park Automotive, every car happy owner. Green flag is out. They stack up, but Shane Van Gisbergen, he will take the lead all by himself in front of Kyle Larson as they head up the hill.
8: All right, here comes the field up into turn number two. Van Gisbergen with about a half a car length out in front now. Kyle Larson right on his bumper. Briscoe is there. Hamlin is there. Ryan Blaney also trying to work his way into a two-car battle over the top of the hill, Doug.
11: Somebody mid-pack kicked up a bunch of dust there in turn three, Pat, as the leaders headed to four. Shane Van Gisbergen in second place, Kyle Larson. Chase Briscoe enters the chat at third as they're single file through the short chute for about the top seven or eight. Battle for the eighth spot, Ross Chastain around Chase Elliott.
0: Denny Hamlin got a little roughed up at this restart. He got passed by both Ryan Blaney and William Byron and got drop-kicked to the sixth position.
17: position. That's where all the action is. Ross Chastain is trying to get around Connor Zilich, but it is Shane Van Gisbergen leading the field through turn number 9 with Kyle Larson hot on his heels.
11: Kyle Larson trying to make those mirrors and put a little pressure on Shane Van Gisbergen, but he may have a little pressure from Chase Briscoe. 1, 2, 3, Ryan Briscoe, Ryan Blaney in that fourth position, but the battle further back is Denny Hamlin tries to get around William Byron. So is Shane Van Gisbergen, Kyle Larson, Chase Briscoe, Ryan Blaney in a battle for that fifth position.
9: Shane Van Gisbergen leads on the line, and the battle for that fifth has Denny Hamlin. He's driven to the outside of William Byron. William Byron gets into Hamlin now as they head back up the hill.
8: Well, that one doesn't calm down either. It goes right into turn number 2. Wow, these top four cars coming at me in 3A. Once again, it's Van Gisbergen out in front. Larson right there. Briscoe, a bumper behind. And then there's Ryan Blaney.
11: And down the hill they go. Shane Van Gisbergen, second place now, though, is under assault as Chase Briscoe looks to the inside of Larson. Fakes outside, gets back in line. They're going to be single fire out of the short chute. And now Chase Briscoe dives under Larson again, gives him a little tap. But Larson, with the preferred line on exit, will keep the second spot.
17: Couple of dirt trackers racing out of turn number 7. Kyle Larson has lost track of Shane Van Gisbergen. Van Gisbergen's opened up about a 4-car length advantage. Larson has to worry about those fast cars behind him, including Chase Briscoe and Ryan Blaney, who streaked through turn 9.
11: Van Gisbergen says, have at it, mate, as he has about a 2-car length advantage over Kyle Larson. Things have settled down between he and Chase Briscoe. Ryan Blaney in that fourth position. William Byron in fifth. Further back is Ross Chastain. Battle for that sixth position. He gets alongside Denny Hamlin. They've got the seventh position. They'll go door to door, but Hamlin will be able to hold on to that position.
9: Denny Hamlin drop kicked a couple of spots on that last lap. William Byron got around him. Connor Zilich got around him, and now Ross Chastain is chasing him down.
8: Yeah, Ross Chastain working his way up here as quickly as he can. Top 8-10 cars, only separated by a couple of car lengths now. Larson stalking SVG up the hill. Meanwhile, Chastain moves around with Chase Elliott. Joey Logano also about drop kicks Elliott as they work their way to 4.
11: That'll be the best battle of the top 10 there, as it's 2 wide. Joey Logano the inside of Chase Elliott. Neither has won here at Sonoma before. And who's behind him? A.J. Allmendinger. Allmendinger thinks about 3 wide in turn 7. He's to the inside of Logano. Elliott hits Logano out of the way in turn 7 and gets around in there as it's a big old brawl out of turn 7.
17: Joey Logano got roughed up by Chase Elliott. Now he's trying to fend off the challenge from Bubba Wallace. That was an incredible pass, though, by Allmendinger, who went all the way to driver's right to get around both Elliott and Logano. Michael, that's where all the action is, right around the 10th position.
11: Joey Logano still trying to hold off Bubba Wallace, but further back, Austin Simmons has John Hunter Nemechek. Chris Buescher now gets behind that 42 machine of Hunter Nemechek. So John Hunter Nemechek will now go door to door. He'll get alongside Austin Simmons and make that pass. Now it's Chris Buescher first. No, they're still side by side.
9: All of this happening just outside of the top 10, a side-by-side battle. Austin Cindric on the inside of John Hunter Nemechek. Pat, just a few cars back, your pole winner and stage 1 winner, Ty Gibbs, trying to work his way through the field.
8: Yeah, that is a real gaggle of cars now, and they're not separated by much at all. Austin Cindric trying to work his way in front of John Hunter Nemechek. Meanwhile, Chris Buescher is right there. Zane Smith also as they top the hill.
11: A lot of them have been on good streaks of lately, too. Look at this 6-car battle into turn 4. They're 2 wide, 3 rows deep outside the top 10. It goes Cindric inside, outside Hunter Nemechek. Then it's Chris Buescher, Zane Smith, Ty Gibbs, and Christopher Bell all stuck together exiting turn 7A.
17: Yeah, it's like somebody knocked the hornet's nest out of the tree, and they are buzzing out of turn number 7. They'll try to get single file. It'll be Austin Cindric who secures that position ahead of John Hunter Nemechek. That is 13th. Nemechek runs 14th. Then you've got Chris Buescher right there, and Ty Gibbs, the stage 1 winner, putting the pressure on as well, Michael.
11: Austin Cindric running in that 13th position. John Hunter Nemechek 14th. Further back, it's Zane Smith. He'll try to get along Ty Gibbs as Gibbs tries to make up some ground after stage 1, hitting at the very end of that stage. So Ty Gibbs will now work on that rear deck lid of John Hunter Nemechek.
9: Ty Gibbs was just handed a huge gift. He put the left side tires in the dirt coming toward turn number 11, and Zane Smith let him go. He did not pressure him, but we've got trouble with another Toyota as we go back down to pit road and Heather DeBoe.
15: Yeah, and I mentioned earlier the problems for Tyler Reddick with the power steering. They came in at the stage break to try to fix it. What they did not work. The team is still on pit road trying to fix the issue. But I was listening to a conversation between Tyler Reddick and his crew chief, Billy Scott. They were discussing whether or not it's worth it for them to go out on track and be a couple seconds off the pace or to go into the garage and try to fix a more extensive repair like a steering rack or something else. So they're probably going to do right now is go back out on track, be a couple seconds off the pace, and then just try to hang on in case if anybody else falls out, and then they could gain a couple spots, because right now they are the points leader, but they are losing points quickly. So they're trying to salvage as much as they can on the day here with such an issue with that steering.
0: Yeah, it's been a brutal set of circumstances for Tyler Reddick as he has now fallen five laps down. Brad, we see him slowly making his way down pit lane, going to go right back onto the racetrack and kind of merge right into traffic. But boy, rough situation for our points leader.
9: Yeah, and Nick, I don't like to talk about points as they run until we get to the final stage of the race, because Cheddar Stage 2 points have not been paid yet. But right now, out on the racetrack, Denny Hamlin has assumed the points lead in the Cup Series. He is now +4 over Tyler Reddick. None of that will matter until we get to the final stage and then the checkered flag of the race. But that's where they are, where they run right now.
0: Well, March feels like a long time ago, doesn't it? When, of course, Tyler Reddick opened the season winning the Daytona 500, winning three straight races at Circuit of the Americas and Echo Park Speedway in Atlanta. That feels like an eternity ago as his season has kind of been flipped on its head as Denny Hamlin has gotten stronger and stronger into these summer months.
9: Yeah, for sure. Bubba Wallace now moves up into the top 10. He just got around Ross Chastain. That's significant. Wallace started at the back after suffering damage in qualifying yesterday. Let's check in on some of our other drivers out there. We'll go down to pit road with Napa pit reporter Wendy Venturini.
15: I think it's worthy to talk about Ryan Blaney right now in that fourth position. It started 16th. He came down pit road. And Ryan Blaney is really happy on the rights and the lefts. And you know that's pretty good for a driver at the road course. He said he feels a lot better than yesterday's practice. The entry into 4 and 10 are better than yesterday. He started to lose a little bit of the front in turn 4 and 7, but he just needed to keep the rear grip in it a little bit longer. Equal balance, and that's always something that the drivers battle, if they can be happy with the car going left and right. And Ryan Blaney seems to be doing that in the fourth position. Right behind him, William Byron, running in the top 5. William Byron was a little bit tight before he came down pit road. The fronts were really racy at the beginning of the race for William Byron, and then towards the end, the rear of the car got a little bit more racy for him, so they continue to chase those adjustments for William Byron in fifth.
9: Thank you very much, Wendy Venturini. Stage number 2, presented by Cheddar Scratch Kitchen. 20 to go in the stage. Shane Van Gisbergen leads Kyle Larson. Chase Briscoe, Ryan Blaney, William Byron, your top 5. Connor Zilich, Denny Hamlin, A.J. Allmendinger, Chase Elliott, and Bubba Wallace, your top 10.
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9: 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Shane Van Gisbergen is your race leader. Meanwhile, Bubba Wallace just went off the racetrack. He missed the corner. He's going to try to slide his way back into turn number 10. That got a little tight. My apologies there. But as for that leaderboard update, Shane Van Gisbergen is your race leader by 1.3 seconds over Kyle Larson. Chase Briscoe runs in third. Ryan Blaney is fourth. William Byron is fifth. Connor Zilich is sixth. Denny Hamlin is seventh. A.J. Allmendinger is eighth. Ninth is Chase Elliott. And Bubba Wallace was 10th. Brad, looks like he's going to cycle in ahead of Todd Gilliland all the way back in the 22nd spot. All right, so Ross Chastain, 10th. John Hunter Nemechek is 11th. Joey Logano, 12th. Ty Gibbs up to 13th now. 14th is Chris Buescher. Christopher Bell, 15th. 16th is Austin Cindric. Zane Smith, 17th. 18th, Brad Keselowski. Michael McDowell, 19th. Carson Hocevar rounds out the top 20.
17: 21st is Ryan Preece. Bubba Wallace is now 22nd. 23rd is Todd Gilliland. 24th is Austin Hill. Ty Dillon runs in the 25th spot. Cole Custer is 26th. Alex Bowman is 27th. Eric Jones is 28th. 8th. Riley Herbst is 29th, and Ricky Stenhouse Jr. runs in 30th.
9: 31st right now is Daniel Suarez. He had some issues earlier. Josh Berry runs 32nd. Cody Ware, 33rd. 34th, Austin Dillon. Noah Gregson, 35th. 36, minus 6 laps is Tyler Reddick. And, Nick, you mentioned Bubba Wallace going off course. He was running in the top 10. Bubba Wallace is head-to-head in the in-season tournament bracket with Michael McDowell today here at Sonoma. Bubba Wallace was actually running 9 spots ahead of Michael McDowell. He is now running 2 behind him when it comes to that bracket challenge.
17: And how about the fact that, Brad, for the second straight year, we may see the 32nd seed upset the number 1 seed. Last year, of course, we went to Echo Park Speedway in Atlanta, had like a 25-car crash on the back straightaway, and that eliminated Denny Hamlin. Ty Dillon pulled off the upset. And now, with the power steering issues for Tyler Reddick, who is sitting 6 laps down, Alex Bowman's got a chance to win advance, and Alex Bowman has had a rough 2026, so that young man deserves a little good news. Looks like, as for right now, he's poised to get just that.
9: We were talking before the broadcast started about what might be the biggest upset in the bracket challenge. Who did I pick as the bigger upset?
17: I do believe that you said, I think Alex Bowman's got a shot to knock off Tyler Reddick. So, Brad, you get a gold star from yours truly. Not that it's worth anything, but congratulations. Good call.
9: No, I got lucky. I didn't even believe myself when I said
17: fair
9: it.
17: Fair enough.
9: But I had to pick someone. Let's pick up some action on the racetrack. John Hunter Nemechek just passed Ross Chastain. Michael Young, Ross Chastain has our pole-winning driver hot on his back bumper.
11: And Ty Gibbs will dive deep, but he'll do it the unconventional way. He'll go on the outside of Ross Chastain and make that pass, make it look easy. Now he has John Hunter Nemechek in front of him. That's about a 3-car advantage for Nemechek.
17: That's the battle for the 10th position. John Hunter Nemechek has it. Ross Chastain, Ty Gibbs giving chase up the hill, Pat Patterson.
8: And here they come, and they'll go down through the gearbox. Once again, Chastain is about 3 to 4 car lengths back. Meanwhile, Ty Gibbs, he's up in front trying to run down John Hunter Nemechek. Nemechek working that top of the hill in 3, now headed to 4. Doug, that battle continues to you.
21: And down the slide they go towards turn 4A as John Hunter Nemechek continues Legacy Motor Club's summertime gladness there through the short chute. And he's going to keep Ty Gibbs, at least for now, 1 car length back. But Ty Gibbs surges through the corner, turn 7A. John Hunter Nemechek smokes the tires there, but stays back behind him there as they get down the hill.
9: Let's go further to the front and pick up what is now shaping up to be a 3-car battle for second.
11: And that's been brewing for the last, dozen laps or so. It is Kyle Larson in that second position, Chase Briscoe and Ryan Blaney. Blaney's a bit about two car lengths behind Briscoe's machine, and Kyle Larson really cut that corner short out of turn number 11. Still two car lengths over Briscoe.
17: Briscoe and Blaney definitely appear to be faster, but, Pat, they're not that much faster than Kyle Larson. All three of those drivers streak up the hill through one.
8: Yeah, Larson brings that group up to the top of the hill. Hard right-hand corner here, lets a car drift out, pulls the wheel back to the right now. Briscoe, four car lengths behind him, three car lengths back to Blaney. Those three cars separated himself from Connor Zilich here, who brings up the next spot.
21: It was the midway point through stage one that Kyle Larson started to slip back, and we've been seeing that the last couple of laps here as he slowed down and allowed Chase Briscoe and Ryan Blaney to his clutches. Now to the hard right-hander of turn seven, Kyle Larson, the preferred line on exit, which is to the left as he keeps Briscoe and Blaney at bay.
9: Great point about that, Doug Turnbull, as we have 14 to go here in Cheddar stage number two. If you've not heard us mention Shane Van Gisbergen, that's because he's driven out to a nearly two-second advantage. But let's pick up as we head back toward turn number 10, that fight for second between Larson, Briscoe, and Blaney.
11: Well, this time through, Kyle Larson with a two-car length advantage over Chase Briscoe. Blaney about to say, we'll call it three-car lengths. That's second, third, and fourth. But Chase Briscoe tries to dive low, get to the inside of Kyle Larson, unable to do so, but gets a good launch out of turn number 11. Larson able to recap him by two-car lengths.
17: Kyle Larson with two wins in his career here at Sonoma Raceway, trying to fend off the challenge from Chase Briscoe, Ryan Blaney. They're evenly separated through turn one.
8: A couple of blue and white cars chasing each other here as they work their way through turn at number two. Briscoe back there in the number 19, four car lengths behind Larson, five car lengths back to Ryan Blaney as they get up to the top of the hill and head to that right-hander.
21: And they come down the hill now. Let's see what Kyle Larson does. He gets on the brakes a little earlier, kind of feathers the car through turn four, the right-hander there, and into the short chute. Chase Briscoe charges turn seven again. He's going to peek to the inside. Larson cuts him off and then exits wide to get the preferred line of the S's, and that allows Ryan Blaney to catch up.
9: That battle for third does head down the hill through the S's a little further back. We mentioned Ty Gibbs, your pole winner. He stayed out to win Cheddar stage number one, trying to work his way back up through the field. He has been right there on the heels of John Hunter Nemechek to get up into the top 10. Ty Gibbs has been able to do that, so let's go back up front. Kyle Larson trying to hold off Chase Briscoe for second.
11: Yeah, that's the battle into turn number 11. This time, Chase Briscoe drives it in a little bit deeper. They're door to door as they make their way through turn number 11. Briscoe able to get to the inside now, to the outside, and he will pass Kyle Larson through 12.
17: They definitely traded a little paint there at the exit of turn 11, but Chase Briscoe has pulled off that pass, moved Briscoe to second, Larson back to third, Blaney lurking in fourth.
8: Yeah, Blaney goes right to the bumper of Larson. Now he'll try to dive underneath. Showed him the nose there just for a moment. Had to back off to two car lengths back now. Once again, Larson under attack by Blaney. Briscoe pulling away from that group.
21: And as Briscoe pulls away, can he cut into the big-time lead that Shane Van Gisbergen had of several seconds, or has of several seconds, as Van Gisbergen enters turn 7A now. Briscoe is just charging out of the short chute, and the battle for third heats up again. Ryan Blaney under Kyle Larson. Larson concedes the spot, and here comes Connor Zilich behind him in fifth.
9: All right, it has just become a mess of a lap for Bubba Wallace. He actually had an incident there in the hairpin of turn number 11. Then he went off course. Let's talk about where this first started, Michael Young. What happened last lap?
11: Well, the last time through was Bubba Wallace and Todd Gilliland. They were down there about the midway point of turn number 11. The two made contact and pushed Bubba Wallace wide. Gilliland was able to keep things going. I thought it was going to get messy for a second, but both of those drivers were able to make it through okay.
17: Until they got up the hill, and then it looked like Todd Gilliland might have shipped Bubba Wallace into the dirt, and then, of course, Riley Herbst was trying to get to the outside and stay on the racetrack. Brad, this is all mid-pack. In fact, this battle around Joey Logano, 18th on back, you and I have kept taking a peek at the cars. They're down in the hairpin right now, and you've got 8 or 10 cars just leaning on each other every lap.
9: Yeah, it is pretty intense. Pat, I want to pay off what happened with Bubba Wallace where he went off course. What can you tell us?
8: Exactly, Riley Herbst up here that went off course, went just through the dirt, basically cut the corner, if you will, up here in turn number 3, Brad.
9: A couple of Toyotas then going off course there, unfortunately, and a couple of teammates actually at 2311 Racing. In fact, the last time by, you got to go down pretty far. Bubba Wallace was racing in the top 10. He is now 34th on the scoreboard, Nick.
17: Yeah, and we just saw another replay. He was wheel-hopping down into turn number 11 and just sideswiped Todd Gilliland. And then again, Gilliland was just leaning on the back bumper up to turn number 2 and just said, Bubba, why don't you take a trip through the dirt? So the elbows getting wide and those two not cutting each other any slack. And then Todd Gilliland, as we touched on, had a little moment there with Riley Herbst as well.
9: I don't think he's going to be on the 23-11 race at Christmas card list.
17: Not at all.
9: At all this year. We're coming to 10 laps to go in Cheddar stage number 2. Shane Van Gisbergen leads Chase Briscoe, Ryan Blaney, Kyle Larson, Connor Zillich, your top 5.
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17: Shane Van Gisbergen leads Chase Briscoe, Ryan Blaney, and a new fourth place driver in the form of Connor Zillich, who just passed Kyle Larson. Here at Sonoma Raceway, this is PRN, the Performance Racing Network.
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17: Shane Van Gisbergen has led 20 laps today at Sonoma Raceway. He is your race leader right now by 5.6 seconds. He is building a gap over second place running Chase Briscoe. Ryan Blaney is third. Connor Zillich moments ago just moved around Kyle Larson up in turn 7. So Zillich is fourth. Larson is fifth. Denny Hamlin runs in sixth. William Byron is seventh. Chase Elliott is trying to hold off Ty Gibbs. They run eighth and ninth, and A.J. Allmendinger is being shown in 10th.
9: 11th is Christopher Bell. John Hunter Nemechek is 12th. 13th, Ross Chastain. Austin Cindric, 14th. 15th, Brad Keselowski. Zane Smith, 16th. Michael McDowell, 17th. Carson Hocevar, 18th. 19th, Ryan Preece. Chris Buescher rounds out the top 20, Nick. And next time by for Shane Van Gisbergen. 7 laps to go here in Cheddar, stage number 2. You mentioned Shane Van Gisbergen building a gap. He short-pitted stage number 1, meaning he came in before the end of the stage to be able to recycle at the front of the field once we went back to green. And now he's building that gap again.
17: He is certainly going to try to pull off what he did a year ago, potentially pitting and still winning stage 2. Meanwhile, battle for second is on Pat Patterson. Chase Briscoe's trying to hold off a hard-charging Ryan Blaney.
8: Yeah, Blaney chases him up the hill now. Both cars working their way around to the right. Blaney's got to go. Zillich is right there on his bumper. They work their way now back up to the top of turn number 3. Briscoe with about a 4-car advantage over Blaney.
21: And the leader, Shane Van Gisbergen, is entering turn seven now as this big-time battle, which has become four cars, exits turn four. It goes Briscoe, Blaney, Zilich, and Larson there as Blaney's going to look to the inside of Briscoe, take him too wide there to turn seven. Briscoe's going to have to back off, but he gets the preferred line on the corner. It is Indiana versus Ohio, guys.
9: Door-to-door down through the S's. Ryan Blaney has now pulled out in front of Chase Briscoe. Briscoe, he's got a rearview mirror full of Connor Zilich. Zilich tried to look driver's right. Briscoe gets loose in turn number nine. They head to turn number 10. The battle is now for third.
11: This has been a strong stage for Connor Zilich. The battle for that third position ensues. Chase Briscoe will drive it a little bit deeper into turn number 11, but Zilich will overdrive. They'll get side by side through the hairpin. Connor Zilich door to door with Chase Briscoe. They'll drag race out of turn number 11. Chase Briscoe has the advantage.
17: Little bit of a hip check from Briscoe, but Zilich is going to hang strong on the outside. They're door-to-door battling for third. Briscoe and Zilich up the hill.
8: All locked up, two by two there as they work their way into the corner. Zilich to the inside, but just a little bit. But Briscoe's got the preferred line as they pull back over to the right. Zilich will have to back off a car length. And Kyle Larson just watching that action right in front of him off the top of the hill.
21: Risk versus reward when you make these big-time passes. Do you give up the spots you want? Let's see what Connor Zilich does as he looks inside deep at turn 4A, but the third-place running car, Briscoe, has a better run outside. Now Zilich to the inside of turn 7. Briscoe outside. Zilich is going to peel off and take that third position. Kyle Larson still behind him at fifth.
9: And this was a battle for the third spot as Connor Zilich, Doug Turnbull just mentioned it, took it away from Chase Briscoe, and they were able to pull Kyle Larson into this fight. I don't necessarily know that Larson is faster, but this is a race, and Kyle Larson is certainly taking advantage and trying to move up within the top five.
11: Battle for that fourth position. That's what Kyle Larson wants to take away from Chase Briscoe, but to your point, Brad Gilley, not quite sure Larson has the car that he needs in this later stage of stage number two. He'll make his way through turn number 11, but a good exit for Chase Briscoe as Kyle Larson will try to look to the inside.
17: That battle for fourth will continue to rage on. Your top five right now here at Sonoma, Shane Van Gisbergen, Ryan Blaney, Connor Zilich, Chase Briscoe, and Kyle Larson. Let's pause 10 seconds for station identification. 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
9: And Gisbergen will have four laps to go in Cheddar stage number two. That means the pit window is about to open for anyone hoping to gain track position at the end of the stage. The best way to do that, pit before the stage break ends and before pit road closes with two to go in the stage.
17: And let's double back to the point that you were trying to make, Brad, right before that battle for second got a little bit crazy, and that's the strategy that Shane Van Gisbergen, we think, could be trying to implement here. We saw a year ago, listen, if you pit during a stage, you're usually grenading your chance to win the stage, unless you build a monster gap and you go out there and you hammer out qualifying laps. It looks like right now with Shane Van Gisbergen, as the lead has ballooned to 9.3 seconds, he may at least have a chance to pit and still jump anybody further back in the field that opts to stay out.
9: And that's where Shane Van Gisbergen's talent on road courses is just demoralizing to the rest of the field. They say that you can't win stages and win the race on a road course. The only time it's ever happened here at Sonoma Raceway with the hometown driver of Kyle Larson. That was a much different scenario, because then you look at things happening. When do we have cautions? Do they happen before the end of the stage? Today we're racing straight up with it. And Andrew Curlin, what can you tell us on pit road? It looks like things are opening up.
1: Michael McDowell is one of the first drivers to come down pit road on this cycle of pit stops. He was saying the rear tires were starting to chatter. Four tires, Sunoco fuel for McDowell.
9: Thank you very much, Andrew Curlin. We saw Ryan Preece coming in and a handful of other drivers. Actually, Brad Keselowski was the one who came in with his number six Ford Mustang there at RFK Racing. Shane Van Gisbergen still on the racetrack. He does not come to pit road. He stays out. Second place, Ryan Blaney, is still just now getting to the entrance of pit road. Looks like he's going to stay out on the racetrack as well, along with Connor Zilich. But we do see a couple more cars coming in. Kyle Larson coming in. Denny Hamlin will take his Toyota Camry to pit road as well, as things are firing up with two laps to go here in Cheddar stage number two, Heather.
3: And Kyle Larson has been very quiet on the radio so far. They told him he needed to work on turns 4 through 7, so they'll give him an air pressure adjustment for handling. Wendy.
0: All right, so Chase Briscoe is going to peel out of his pit box. Looks like Denny Hamlin is also in. Let's go to Andrew Kerlin.
1: Denny Hamlin is in. No complaints once again. It's going to be 4 tires and fuel. Chase Elliott also in for 4 tires. Sunoco fuel. 2 quiet drivers on my end. Carson Hocevar is in. They're going to make no adjustments. So a lot of happy drivers, Wendy, on my end of pit road.
3: William Byron has been a little bit tight today, but he came down pit road at lap 52. 4 tires, Sunoco fuel, and a fast pit stop for the 24 team, Andrew Kerlin.
1: Joey Logano is in. He said all 4 tires are no good, so they're going to make an adjustment for him. I see the wedge is in on the back of his race car. They're going to try to make Joey Logano have a little bit of a better handling race car here for stage number 3.
9: Shane Van Gisbergen has opted not to win the stage. However, he is going to come to pit road. He does it with a 10-second advantage over second place, but now he takes that Red Bull Chevrolet down to pit road speed, comes around the bend. This is really the front straightaway section of pit road, and we'll go to Wendy Venturini.
3: Shane Van Gisbergen is in for a solid stop. 4 tires, Sunoco fuel. They come around from the right side to the left side. It looks like a solid stop for the 97 team, also down pit road. Ryan Blaney had a brake really hard as Shane Van Gisbergen was leaving his pit stall, so a little bit of trouble here on pit road. Andrew Kerlin.
1: It was a solid stop for Connor Zillich, who just came in. 4 tires, Sunoco fuel. They did not make any adjustments for him as he was carving his way

0: Miami, July 5th and July 31st. 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
1: Chastain as well as Zane Smith as we have about to hit one to go here in Cheddar Stage 2.
2: Tyler Allen is the crew chief for Ty Gibbs. That number 54, Saia Toyota Camry XSC with Joe Gibbs Racing. They're going to try and win both stages here as Ty Gibbs will exit turn number one and head to pack.
3: Here he comes up to turn number two for the final time in this stage. Make that right-hand corner there. Nice and smooth. No real pressure from behind. Christopher Bell just now also making the turn two corner. Here's the 54 as he climbs to the top of the racetrack here in turn number three and heads to four.
4: And down the hill he goes toward turn number four with a comfortable lead Ty Gibbs has over his teammate Christopher Bell. Gibbs coming out of the short chute right now, exits straight from turn four. Bell needing those points as he's fallen into the standings here the last couple of weeks. So they are a couple of car lengths apart as they exit turn 7A. And then it's almost a straightaway back to third place Allmendinger.
1: It's the red and white Saia logistics machine, the Toyota, powered by Ty Gibbs through turn number nine. Yesterday picked up his first pole of the season. Now he's trying to hang on. Christopher Bell starting to charge a bit, Michael Young, but just a couple corners to go here in stage two.
5: For Ty Gibbs, he was stuck mid-pack for most of this second stage. As you said, Christopher Bell has really closed that gap down, but here comes Ty Gibbs smoothly through that hairpin of turn number 11. His teammate about eight car lengths behind. Ty Gibbs through turn number 11 and now through turn number 12.
2: It wasn't an easy one, but for the second time today, Ty Gibbs will see the green and white checkered flag. He wins stage number two, followed by teammate Christopher Bell. 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
2: Mentioned the rest of the drivers in Cheddar Stage 2 collecting championship points. AJ Allmendinger finished third. Austin Cindric fourth. Ross Chastain fifth. Zane Smith sixth. They all have to come to pit road. These next drivers actually pit

0: and still collected stage points. Shane Van Gisbergen finished 7th, Connor Zilich 8th, Chase Briscoe 9th, and Ryan Blaney rounded out the top 10. Pit Road is about to open once again, and our Napa pit reporters are going to get very busy. Safety starts underneath. 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
1: So it will be Tyler Reddick, who is poised right now behind the 2026 Toyota Camry XSE pace car, but he is going to need some fuel and tires after winning both of these stages. Christopher Bell, we assume, will follow him onto pit lane. In fact, the front of the field is approaching the entrance to pit lane as we speak. And Tyler Reddick, as he blitzes around the pace car, we see Ty Gibbs duck onto pit lane along with Christopher Bell and a host of others as they make that slow crawl around the turn, a living hairpin. Let's go to Napa pit reporter Heather DeBoe.
2: First in on my end will be Austin Cindric. He said he was decent on the long run, but they're going to give him an air pressure adjustment to help with fire off. Also in was Christopher Bell, saying there was less grip than the last run in the rear, so they're going to go back half on an adjustment there. Oh, and he made a mistake. He's going to have to back up. They think they might have a loose lug nut on the left front for Christopher Bell. Andrew Kerlin.
3: Yeah, it's quiet on my end of pit road. John Hunter Nemechek, the only taker that I have, he had a pit road penalty that last time by. The Spire drivers on my end, that's Josebar and McDowell, decided to short pit this time compared to last time where they were going for stage points, Wendy Venturini.
4: AJ Allmendinger was down on pit road. He said his tires held off a lot longer this run. They decided to drop the air pressure. Crew chief Trent Owens making that call. He said, we just can't keep up with the competition and run as hard as them. They were trying to keep up with those adjustments. And for AJ Allmendinger, also Ty Gibbs, a little bit tight, but he said, leave it. I'm happy with the car. Not a lot to report on Ty Gibbs, but when a driver's happy, it's always a good sign. And it looks like he did come out towards the front when he left pit road.
0: And that race off pit road had Ty Gibbs beating the Echo Park Automotive Chevrolet of AJ Allmendinger. Shane Van Gisbergen will resume control of the race. When we come back, we'll take our second trip through the Echo Park Automotive restart zone and reset the field as we head to the final stage of the Toyota Save Mart 350.
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0: 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Alongside Nick Yeoman, my name is Brad Gilley. Pat Patterson, Doug Turnbull, Michael Young calling things in the turns. Our Napa pit reporters, Wendy Venturini, Andrew Curlin, and Heather DeBow. Let's give you a quick snapshot of the top 20. 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
1: Shane Van Gisbergen is your race leader here at Sonoma Raceway. Connor Zilich has fought his way all the way up to second. Chase Briscoe is third. Ryan Blaney is fourth. Kyle Larson runs in the fifth position. Then it's Denny Hamlin in sixth. Michael McDowell seventh. Eighth is Chase Elliott. William Byron ninth. And Brad Keselowski is up to tenth.
0: Before the field heads to the freeway insurance choose, let's go to Wendy Venturini on pit road. What happened to Ross Chastain?
4: Ross Chastain came in fifth. He's out on 33rd place, and I'll give you an update of what happened. Now, before that stop, he said, when I go to throttle in a straight line, it just squats and spins the tires. I don't really feel like we did a lot of changes from yesterday's practice, yet it feels so different. So he was not happy with the feedback of the car. They decided to make a shock adjustment. So they spent a lot of time on the front of the race car, rear of the race car, making those adjustments. So they gave up those spots in order to make Ross Chastain a little bit more comfortable on the spin of the tires.
1: I guess, Brad, that's the time to do it, right? During a stage break, you've got an extended caution. Obviously, Ross gives up a ton of track position, but hey, get that thing fixed. Give your driver an opportunity at least to stay on the lead lap and have a fighting chance here in stage three.
0: Yeah, have to trust that crew chief, Brandon McSwain, in what he's doing. He'll now have to mow his way up through the field in that Kubota Chevrolet. We're going to come through the Echo Park Automotive Restart Zone for just the second time today. Echo Park Automotive, every car happy owner. They're 2x2 in front of you, Michael Young.
10: Yeah, the Trackhouse team. Teammates are on the front row. They'll start 1-2, I should say. Shane Van Gisbergen to driver's right. Connor Zilish chooses driver's left. Chase Briscoe, driver's right. Then Ryan Blaney. He'll start driver's left as they exit the turn number 11 portion of the course. Field starting to make their way as the Toyota Camry XSE pace car makes that right-hand turn. Shane Van Gisbergen will lead him back to the restart.
1: They're a Trackhouse teammates. They finished 1-2 yesterday in the O'Reilly race. It's Shane Van Gisbergen jumping on the throttle, but Connor Zilich is going to fight back to the inside as they head to turn one.
11: Now here comes the main event to the top of the hill. Let's see who gets around this corner the quickest. It looks like SVG is going to get it done right now as he'll single file him by the first three cars. SVG moving over to the right. Zilich right behind. It's Chase Briscoe. Kyle Larson charging for that fourth spot now as they exit the corner.
12: Track position so premium here on this one groove track as Shane Van Gisbergen squeaks into the lead. He exits turn four with Connor Zilich in tow. Chase Briscoe's broken away from a two-wide battle for the fourth position where Kyle Larson looks under Ryan Blaney, and behind him, Michael McDowell is re-entered the front running chat.
0: Next time by the start-finish line, 50 laps to go here in the Toyota Save Mart 350. Shane Van Gisbergen being chased by his Red Bull teammate, Connor Zilich. That's the top two drivers as they continue down the hill. Chase Briscoe also wants to be a part of this fight. They exit turn number nine. Zilich right on the back bumper of Briscoe and 10.
10: I will say Zilich looked very good at stage two, and he's right on the rear Declan of his teammate, Shane Van Gisbergen. He will tuck right underneath that Declan. Chase Briscoe there as well. He's in that third position right behind Zilich. Shane Van Gisbergen will lead him out of turn 11. Connor Zilich, Chase Briscoe in your top three.
1: Connor Zilich has been salivating at an opportunity like this in his young Cup Series career, hanging one car length between his teammate Shane Van Gisbergen out of turn one.
11: Now let's see what the rules of engagement are here when they get to the top of this corner. Zilich will get right to his bumper. Not close enough to put it on him, though. They work their way through turns 3A now, up to the top of the hill. Half a car length separate the top three.
12: Easy to forget that this is a marathon and not a sprint of these restarts. The cars so close together. They charge down the hill. Van Gisbergen, Zilich,
11: trouble. Josh
12: right.
11: Berry goes around. Cars going everywhere trying to escape what could be a three or four cars. Doug, I just barely can see them on my end.
12: You got Bubba Wallace escaping the melee there. Looks like he has front damage there. Tyler Reddick was just behind him as the field begins to slow and the dust clears.
0: And this is the third caution here of the Toyota Save Mart 350. First caution for cause as Shane Van Gisbergen holds the lead over Connor Zilich. We will have 49 laps to go next time by.
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0: Under caution for just the third time here of the Toyota Save Mart 350. Nick, you had the opportunity to see a replay of this incident.
1: Yeah, it looked like a little friendly fire. Of course, the Wood Brothers and Team Penske cars are crewed out of the same shop, and it looked like Austin Cindric might have gave the old heave-ho to Josh Berry there at the top of the hill in front of Pat Patterson. It sent Josh Berry spinning. And then, of course, Bubba Wallace had to try to dart out of the way. AMR safety crew had to pick up some debris in that part of the racetrack as well. But it was Josh Berry, the car that was sent spinning, to bring out this most recent yellow flag.
0: Just outside of the Sunoco fuel window, will we have any takers? We'll find out. We owe our local stations a break from Sonoma. 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
1: It's good news for Tyler Reddick. He just got the wave around. He's gone from down six laps, Brad, to now down four laps. So, again, it's a wing and a prayer, but your points leader has made a couple laps back. And if we get a little chaos here, maybe he can find his way back on the lead lap. But this is really, really interesting. The point of this caution, in fact, we're going to see if we have any drivers out for pit lane. Let's get some updates from our NAP Auto Parts pit reporters. Let's start with Heather DeBow.
2: And you guys mentioned Bubba Wallace there, kind of having nowhere to go, getting caught up in that melee. So he will be coming down pit road. They're going to tape up the nose and repair the damage on the 23. But even with all the off-track excursions he's took this week and on this race alone, he's been pretty calm, and for Bubba, calm on the radio. So he's got to get this hood taped up, and he'll be headed back out to try to make his way back through the field yet once again here today. Andrew Curlin?
3: Yeah, Heather, one of my drivers is Noah Gregson, who was involved in that last incident. They're going to change four tires for him. But as for the guys that did not pit, Travis Peterson on that last green flag pit stop said to Michael McDowell, stay on offense here. By the way, great job executing those green flag pit stops. So they're pretty happy with that, Wendy Venturini.
19: Ryan Blaney in the fourth position wanted the team to take a look just a moment ago at the right front contact he had with Chase Briscoe in turn two. Haven't received any feedback on that contact, but I do want to note the last time Ryan Blaney came down pit road, he had some trouble with his cool suit. He power cycled, so the last time down pit road, they gave him some extra ice packs through the window during the last pit stop to keep Ryan Blaney a little bit cool. When those cool suits go, man, those drivers feel it fast.
0: All right, thank you very much, Wendy Venturini, Andrew Curlin, and Heather DeBow. And remember at the beginning of the race during our pre-race coverage, Nick, Bubba Wallace said, man, I love this road racing. I wish we could do this every week right now.
1: You want to ask him that question again maybe at the end of this race? Because it has been a bit of a rough day for Bubba.
0: It has been. 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
1: 48 laps to go here at Sonoma Raceway. Shane Van Gisbergen is your race leader. Connor Zilich runs in second. He was putting the pressure on SVG right before this yellow flag came out. Chase Briscoe runs in third. Ryan Blaney is fourth. Kyle Larson is fifth. Michael McDowell's been in the top 10 for much of the day. He runs in the sixth position. Denny Hamlin is seventh. Chase Elliott is eighth. William Byron is ninth. And Carson Hocevar runs in 10th.
0: Field is going through the freeway insurance chews. We are going to restart with 47 to go. 11th is Austin Hill. He and Ryan Preece is 12th. Brad Keselowski, 13th. Alex Bowman, 14th. 15th, Ty Dillon. Todd Gilliland, 16th. 17th, Ricky Stenhouse Jr. Joey Logano, 18th. Ty Gibbs, 19th. And rounding out the top 20 is Cole Custer, Michael Young.
10: Yeah, the Trackhouse teammates have chosen, and second verse, same as the first. Once again, Shane Van Gisbergen goes to driver's right. Connor Zilich, driver's left. Chase Briscoe then in the second row, driver's right. Ryan Blaney, driver's left. Kyle Larson, driver's right. Michael McDowell will go driver's left. And it's Denny Hamlin. He'll go driver's right in that fourth row with Chase Elliott to his outside driver's left. The Toyota Camry XSE pace car slowly brings that field through the hairpin of turn number 11. Rest of the field starts to catch up. Bubba Wallace just now rejoins the tail end of the field. Pace car pulls away, and we're about to go green once again in the Toyota Save Mart 350.
0: We head to the Echo Park Automotive restart zone. 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Shane Van Gisbergen gets the jump from driver's right. A nice push from Chase Briscoe. He's able to clear Connor Zilich, but it's side-by-side for second.
11: All right, the field now goes up that 10 stories to turn number two. Right-hander here, SVG out in front of the field by a car length now. Right behind him, looks like Chase Briscoe will take over the second spot. Zilich in third, Larson in fourth, and Blaney in fifth as the top of the hill.
12: This sheet metal slinky's got to go downstairs now as Shane Van Gisbergen leads him into turn 4A, gets smoothly through the corner. Chase Briscoe, Connor Zilich, and now it's a two-wide battle for fourth. Kyle Larson again looking into Ryan Blaney. Out breaks him into the turn, kicks that wheel to the right. Michael McDowell's watching it as they stay too wide, and Denny Hamlin spins right in front of me there as the field goes by him just outside the top 10. No damage on the 11. He tries to ride his machine, but he's getting in the grass.
1: Miraculous job by about two-thirds of the field to avoid running into Denny Hamlin as he's able to right the ship and pull right in front of Tyler Reddick, who is still four laps down. Up front, though, it is Shane Van Gisbergen, Chase Briscoe, and Connor Zilich.
10: We'll see if Shane Van Gisbergen can hold off Chase Briscoe. Or now it won't look like he's going to be able to do anything as far as Briscoe goes. He's more worried about Connor Zilich. Right behind him. Zilich about a car length behind. It's still Shane Van Gisbergen with the lead.
0: Shane Van Gisbergen leading the way. Chase Briscoe.
10: Oh, he got a car around. Todd Gilliland in turn number 11. He got turned around. He'll rejoin the field. Everything will stay green.
0: Let's pick up the leaders in front of Pat.
11: They work their way through turn number two. Three car length advantage Shane Van Gisbergen has over Briscoe. Two more car lengths back to Zilich now.
12: As they're single file down the hill to turn 4A, where do you make up time? Can you catch the king, Shane Van Gisbergen? Chase Briscoe, his car gets a little squeamish exiting turn number four there, but he is fighting. He's charging. So is Connor Zilich. And Kyle Larson charges the corner again. He still hasn't been able to get to by fourth place Ryan Blaney.
1: Now, Kyle Larson is trying everything he can do to find an advantage, find a corner that he can slip around Ryan Blaney, but that has been easier said than done. Through the S's. Shane Van Gisbergen by a car length over Briscoe. Another two back to Zilich, Blaney, and Larson, your top five.
10: Top five look pretty clean through this portion of the course. The only real battle, maybe that battle for that second position. Once again, Connor Zilich right there. Chase Briscoe has it. Zilich wants it, but won't be able to close that gap. Shane Van Gisbergen still about a two car length advantage over Chase Briscoe. Connor Zilich, Ryan Blaney, and Kyle Larson, your top five.
0: 45 laps to go in the race. Now we are within the Sunoco fuel window. Should some team try and have a strategy and make a pit stop? Nick, we mentioned in Cheddar stage number two, I don't really ever like to talk about points as they run in the middle of the race because it doesn't really matter until all stage points are paid. Here's a good reason for that. Denny Hamlin in stage two was showing us 4 points ahead of Tyler Reddick in the NASCAR Cup Series point standings. After that spin, after all stage points have been paid, Tyler Reddick back up front, +7 over Denny Hamlin, but we have 45 to go.
1: And Brad, now seems like a good time to break out the old in-season challenge bracket because we pointed out at the start of the show.
12: Got trouble down the short chute here. Chase Elliott just got hooked. He gets the car righted again, but just narrowly misses hitting the wall. He'd been having a good day, but now he's stuck in the back third of the pack.
1: That's the second.
12: And another spin. John Hunter Nemechek gets hit by Zane Smith. Sorry to cut you off, Nick, but these guys are getting antsy. That is 3 spins of the last lap.
1: No, Doug Turnbull, it's all good, my friend. When you got cars spinning, you certainly should jump in. You mentioned earlier, it's a marathon, not a sprint, but stage three has kind of looked like a sprint. Chase Elliott's been off the racetrack. Now John Hunter Nemechek. But, Brad, the point I was going to make, Ty Dillon, Denny Hamlin matched up once again in this in-season challenge. Denny Hamlin spins and falls to the rear of the field. And Ty Dillon's having a pretty good day. He's running in the 10th position. So, once again, this in-season challenge is poised to give us a few more upsets.
0: If you're Ty Dillon and running 10th, and running 10th on a road course, that might even be more than a pretty good day. And what an opportune one as well. Pat, let's pick up the leaders in front of you.
11: Yeah, Ben Gisberger now by about 4 car lengths over Briscoe, Zillich, and Ryan Blaney. Everybody single file, Doug, as they work their way through this part of the racetrack right now.
12: And that's true, and it looks like confrontation for second spot. Chase Briscoe under full assault from Connor Zillich there, as Zillich is hungry, angry in his Chevrolet. He looks to the inside of Briscoe. Briscoe's going to fan outside. He gets a little sheet metal nudge there as they get it back together. Briscoe holds the spot for now.
1: They definitely rub fenders down there in turn number 7. Briscoe holding off Connor Zillich, but the question is for how long, because the rookie has a very fast Chevrolet as they bend down the hill of turn number 8. SVG's opened up a 12-car length advantage, but Michael, everybody's looking at that battle for second.
10: And Connor Zillich doesn't want his teammate to get away. He'll drive it a little bit deeper down into turn number 11. Chase Briscoe is there. Connor Zillich tries to get alongside, won't be able to do so, but he's right up underneath that rear Declan. Both drivers get a good run out of turn number 11. Chase Briscoe, 2 car lengths advantage.
0: Shane Van Gisbergen at a nice lead right now, almost a 1 second advantage, but that fight for second goes back up the hill. Connor Zillich trying to chase down Briscoe.
11: Yeah, Zillich about 2 car lengths back now as they crest the hill, make that right-hand corner. Zillich not able to get the exit he wanted this time off of turn number 2. He'll close it back down to about 3 car lengths as they head up to the top of the hill. Here's the leader already headed to 4.
12: Yes, that leader, Shane Van Gisbergen, 5-6 car length lead into turn 4. Chase Briscoe's got a car length over Connor Zillich, but Zillich definitely looks faster in the WeatherTech Chevy as he peeks to the outside. Now he looks inside of Briscoe there, but he's not going to get him this time. It's 7A. Ryan Blaney's 4th. Kyle Larson is 5th.
1: A lot of good nose-to-tail battles right behind that trio of Briscoe, Zillich, and Blaney, who run 2nd, 3rd, and 4th. In fact, Kyle Larson's trying to fend off a challenge from Michael McDowell. McDowell's got company in the form of William Byron. Michael, they're all snaking their way through 8 and 9.
10: Let's keep an eye on that Michael McDowell, William Byron battle. The battle for second seems to have subsided ever so slightly. Michael McDowell still a couple of car lengths ahead of William Byron. Ryan Priest actually there as well. Back up to the front. Shane Van Gisbergen is your leader. Chase Briscoe now once again. Those mirrors full. Connor Zillich gets a nice run through 12.
0: 42 laps to go now in the Toyota Save Mart 350. Your top 10, look at this. Shane Van Gisbergen leading. Chase Briscoe runs 2nd. 3rd, Connor Zillich, Ryan Blaney, Kyle Larson round out the top 5. Then it's Michael McDowell, William Byron, Ryan Preece, Carson Hocevar, and Ty Gibbs back up in the top 10.
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0: Shane Van Gisbergen has stretched his lead over Chase Briscoe to 1.2 seconds with 41 laps to go here at Sonoma Raceway. 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
1: Turnbull and Michael Young. Equally great job by our NAP Auto Parts pit reporters, Wendy Venturini, Andrew Curlin, and Heather DeBoe, as we are at the midway point of the season with just 40 laps to go here at Sonoma. Shane Van Gisbergen by 1.1 seconds over Chase Briscoe. And Briscoe's doing everything he can, Brad, to fend off the challenge from young Connor Zilich. Easily the best day of Connor Zilich's season. It's been a miserable one to this point, but Connor has a pretty fast race car, and he continues to try to wear out the back of that Toyota of Briscoe.
0: Want to give Connor a lot of credit today, though. His rookie season has been disastrous, and I think that's even a euphemism for how bad it's been. And he's had opportunity. He's had some of the fastest cars on the track. It was that way at Circuit of the Americas. He was very fast, restarting on the front row last weekend in San Diego at Naval Base Coronado when Austin Hill went wide into a turn and not only took out Connor Zilich, but also Shane Van Gisbergen and many front runners. Today needs to be about getting to the checkered flag, and I think they're doing a good job of that. Wait for your opportunity to happen, and I think we're seeing that. And I'll give him a lot of credit for what he's doing out there, Nick.
1: Yeah, there's no doubt. Some other drivers having really good days. Michael McDowell has been in the top 10 all day. How about a shout out to Ryan Preece? He's hounding William Byron right now through turns 3 and 4. Preece running inside the top 10 as well. That's the battle for the 7th position. So a lot of drivers having some good days, despite the fact that Shane Van Gisbergen has been out front for much of the last hour here at Sonoma.
0: This is the big question right now. We have 39 laps to go. We are within the Sunoco fuel window. The one thing you don't want to do is be the last person to make your final pit stop. You want to try and be one of the first cars to make your last pit stop, but you don't want to do it too early, because if you do, you have to worry about how long you have to go on Goodyear tires. Daniel Suarez, when he joined us yesterday for the broadcast of the Pit Boss Food Max 250, told us that the tire degradation and the lap time drop-off as a result of that was much higher with the Cup Series cars than it was with the O'Reilly cars. So if you come in too early, you run the risk of not having tires that could take you to the distance up front. If you wait too late and other people come onto pit road, you run the risk of a caution coming out, burying you in the field.
1: Certainly that window is wide open now for all of these drivers. Let's take a peek at that battle for 7th. Pat Patterson, William Byron, Ryan Preece, they're nose to tail up the hill.
22: Yeah, a couple of those cars got some orange in them right now, and Preece right now is trying to get into the trunk of Byron. They work their way through the corner here in 3A up to the top of the hill. Call it about a half a car length between those two as they head to 4, Doug.
12: And down the hill they go. William Byron in that orange and white car with some yellow in it. Kind of looks like the old Ricky Rudd tied Ryan from decades back. As they threw the short shoot, Ryan Preece shot a beat, draw the beat on him, and he looks under him there. Byron has to get out of the throttle early for turn seven. Move William, make that Ryan Preece around William Byron, exiting 7A.
0: Ryan Preece seventh last weekend in San Diego. He is now running seventh as he passes William Byron. Preece was coming into this race on the bubble of the NASCAR Cup Series point standings in 16th. Shane Van Gisbergen was right behind him, but Michael Young, Ryan Preece having a heck of a drive today.
10: He certainly has, and now William Byron will have to worry about Ty Gibbs, who has been on the charge since this third stage has started. Ty Gibbs will drive extremely deep into the hairpin of turn number 11. He'll close in on that rear bumper of William Byron. We'll call it a car length and a half advantage for Byron.
1: Ty Gibbs has already picked up 20 NASCAR points by winning the first two stages today, but he's looking for more, trying to chase down William Byron in the battle for eight.
22: Up the hill they go into turn number two. Ty Gibbs getting ever so closer to William Byron. He'll get right to his bumper as they came off of turn number two. Drifts back now a little bit. Byron will control that one as they go up the hill to top to go to four.
12: And that's the biggest confrontation inside the top 10 there, as Ryan Preece has gotten by for that eighth place battle or so. William Byron's car ailing a little bit as Ty Gibbs, who won the first two stages today, charging through traffic once again. It's still Byron by a car length, but Ty Gibbs charges the corner, looks under on the apex. Byron gets a little loose on exit, but has the preferred line.
0: It's that orange Solar Blast Exalta Chevrolet of William Byron. It's the red and white Saia Toyota Camry XSC of Ty Gibbs. Ty Gibbs trying to have a maximum point day and collect as many as he can after already earning 20 in the first two stages. About two car lengths now for Ty Gibbs off the back bumper of Byron.
10: Had such a strong first stage did Ty Gibbs as he led every lap, and now will dive deep into turn number 11. He'll get alongside William Byron. The two will go door to door. The exit of turn number 11, and Ty Gibbs makes it look easy. He'll take over that eighth position.
1: Impressive pass by Ty Gibbs as he moves around William Byron and quickly sets sail. In fact, he is already starting to track down Ryan Preece for seventh up the hill.
22: That battle comes up the hill, 10 stories tall. Right-hand corner here down through the gearbox. Byron trying to hold on to Ty Gibbs. Ty Gibbs now about 12 car lengths off of the number 60 as they work their way to the top of the hill. Gibbs doing everything he can to catch Preece.
12: He certainly is there, but it'll take a little bit of time as Preece is still cutting good laps. Down the hill they go, kind of off camber out of turn four is Ryan Preece. Ty Gibbs, three car lengths behind, same car lengths back to William Byron. And who's entered the chat there? How about Alex Bowman having a good day here at Sonoma?
0: Alex,
10: I lost Pat for a minute.
0: Alex Bowman running up there in the top 10. Nick, I want to give a shout-out to that Kubota driver, Ross Chastain. Wendy Venturini gave us the report. He was on pit road at the end of stage number two while crew chief Brandon McSwain was leading a shock adjustment for that car. Ross Chastain restarted toward the tail of the field. He is working his way close to the top 15 now.
1: Yeah, this isn't just doing damage control. This is being handed some lemons and saying, I'm going to make a really nice cocktail with some lemonade, because Ross Chastain all of a sudden finds himself within, as you pointed out, striking distance of maybe here of getting a top 10 finish. So it's been a really, really nice rebound as we wait to see Ross Chastain streak across the start-finish line here. He runs in that 15th position, just got around Ty Dillon. So give him another spot, Brad. I knew he was close to Ty Dillon. I just wanted to see him clear the media center there to make sure that he pulled off that pass. But that's a great rebound for Ross and that Trackhouse crew.
0: Shane Van Gisbergen has a 1.7-second lead over Chase Briscoe. Connor Zilich, 2.5 seconds back, 3.3 back to Ryan Blaney, 4.6 back to Kyle Larson with 35 to go here in Sonoma.
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1: Shane Van Gisbergen is your leader right now with just 33 laps to go. Van Gisbergen's been out front for 46 circuits. In fact, we've only had two leaders today. Shane Van Gisbergen for 46 laps, Ty Gibbs for 31. But SVG's advantage is 1.8 seconds over Chase Briscoe. Connor Zilich runs in third. Ryan Blaney is fourth. Kyle Larson is fifth. Michael McDowell is sixth. Ty Gibbs has been on the move. He's up to seventh. Just got around Ryan Preece moments ago. Preece runs in eighth. William Byron is ninth. His Hendrick teammate Alex Bowman rounds out the top 10.
0: Christopher Bell up 13 spots since the last restart. He is 11th. 12th is Carson Hocevar. Brad Keselowski 13th. 14th, Austin Cindric. Ross Chastain, after starting in the back of the stage, is up to 15th. Ty Dillon runs 16th. Ricky Stenhouse Jr. 17th. A.J. Allmendinger in the Echo Park Automotive Chevrolet is 18th. 19th is Cole Custer. Zane Smith rounds out the top 20.
1: 21st is Joey Logano. 22nd, Josh Berry. Riley Herbst is 23rd. Austin Hill is 24th. 25th right now is Eric Jones. Daniel Suarez is 26th. Bubba Wallace runs in 27th. Chase Elliott went for a lazy spin a little bit earlier. Might have had help from Austin Cindric. He runs in 28th. Chris Buescher is 29th, and Noah Gregson is 30th.
0: Outside of the top 30, 31st runs Austin Dillon, 32nd Todd Gilliland. John Hunter Nemechek got spun. He is 33rd. Denny Hamlin got spun as well. A little splitter damage. He's not been able to move up from 34th. Cody Ware runs 35th. Tyler Reddick, after power steering problems, still running minus four laps. He is 36th, the final car on the racetrack. They're hoping to gain some positions, but we've not really seen much attrition yet in this one, Nick.
1: That's right, fans. Just as you all expected, the two drivers that have combined for 9 wins this year and have dominated this championship, they're separated by just 8 points. Denny Hamlin, Tyler Reddick, they run 34th and 36th today. It has been a wild day for the points leaders. Reddick still 4 laps down, and as you pointed out, Brad, Denny Hamlin fell to the tail end of the field and has simply not made up any ground. Clearly has some damage to the nose of that car. Let's go to our Knapp Auto Parts pit reporter, Andrew Kerlin, as it looks like the fuel window's opened up.
3: It has. Chase Elliott is on pit road. Alan Gustafson said pit this time. It gave the crew, I don't think, a whole lot of heads up. They were sitting on the wall. He spun a handful of laps ago. He's been pretty quiet. The complaint before that was just trying to keep rear tires on his Chevrolet.
0: And Nick, Chase Elliott, how did he spin?
1: I think Austin Cindric got into it at turn four. And Austin Cindric also spun out Josh Berry a little bit earlier today. So a bit of a bowling pin, but good call, I think, for Chase Elliott. When you spin those tires around, it just grinds those Goodyear tires into the racetrack. So I'm sure Chase Elliott's car, Brad, did not feel very comfortable over the last 5, 6, 7, 8 laps after that spin. So he is the first one on the lead lap to jump onto pit lane here.
0: Ally Chevrolet of Alex Bowman coming onto pit road. He has been on the move in a big way, raced his way well up into the top 10, was running ninth, and let's go down to pit road and Heather to Depot.
2: And that team feeling really good about that race car, having a top 10 run in their opinions. They're going to do a slight air pressure adjustment here for him to help with the handling. Also in was Austin Trindrick, telling his team the tires are completely gone. He also has some heavy damage to the left front. Ford Goodyear tires and Sunoco fuel.
1: So as, boy, it was a near miss as Alex Bowman was pulling out of his pit box, almost collided with Cole Custer. Custer's on pit lane. We also see Joey Logano, Andrew Kerlin.
3: Yeah, he's in. He's turning a lot better after they made an adjustment for him, but he's still loose. It's going to be four tires and Sunoco fuel for Joey Logano.
0: All right, thank you very much, Andrew. Thank you very much, Heather DeBoe. Wendy Venturini is going to get busy pretty soon, we know as well. Great coverage today from our Napa Auto Parts pit reporters. Shane Van Gisbergen coming through turn 10. Michael Young, what do you say? Are they ready to pit?
10: Yeah, it looks like he is ready to go in the pit lane, but he looked like he was headed that way and then decided not to. He's going to extend that lead. That battle for second starting to shape up again as Chase Briscoe had a good gap over Connor Zillich. He's now got that closed out. Talking about Zillich.
1: Also just had a change for the sixth position. Ty Gibbs got another one. He got around Michael McDowell. But let's track that battle for second. Pat, it's in front of you at the top of the hill.
22: Yeah, they just get here now. Down through the gearbox goes Briscoe. Behind him, Zillich. Call it five car lengths maybe now as they work their way over to the right here in 3A. Head their tuck to the top of the hill in 3. Long way back to Blaney and Larson there. Ty Gibbs also trying to make up some ground, Doug.
10: Yeah, but Gibbs has been on the charge here this run. Back to second place at turn 4A as Chase Briscoe, three car lengths the advantage over third place Connor Zillich. Briscoe, runner-up here a year ago, struggled last week. Zillich trying to rebound after a tough last week as well. They are still a couple of car lengths apart heading to the S's.
0: The Echo Park Automotive Chevrolet has pulled onto pit road. Wendy Venturini.
2: A.J. Allmendinger said the car is good early, but when it goes fast. They need to address the roll without bringing it up. He came down pit road for four tires, fuel, and an air pressure adjustment.
1: Also saw routine stop just a couple pit boxes ahead of A.J. Allmendinger for Ryan Preece, who's had a really nice day inside the top 10. Here comes Shane Van Gisbergen. He'll stay on the racetrack, but second and third are both going to pit. Here comes Chase Briscoe and Connor Zillich. They will opt for stops here with 29 laps to go, Heather DeBoe.
2: And Chase Briscoe in just telling the team he's a little tight on the right-handers. The team going to work on that right side. They're going to do an air pressure adjustment, four tires, and Sunoco fuel. Andrew Kerlin.
3: Connor Zillich is in. Let's see what pitting a lap before Shane Van Gisbergen will do for him. He said he was tight once again, turning right. It's going to be four tires. Oh, and he's slow. He stalls it. They had to push Connor Zillich. A slow stop for him. Michael McDowell is also in front of me. They told him, you're the fastest on the track. Keep up with your pace and get ready to pounce this stint.
0: If you're going to have a mistake on pit road, do it when you're pitting under green. While he did lose a little bit of time on the racetrack, I don't know that that's going to cost him a position. But, Nick, the bigger question right now, if you're Shane Van Gisbergen, if you're Stephen Dorn as crew chief, I almost feel like you have to pit him now.
1: I think you do, because if a full course caution comes out, all of a sudden you're going to fall and cycle out behind all of these drivers that are pitting because none of them are falling a lap down. So Michael Young, here comes Shane Van Gisbergen. Will he opt for pit lane?
10: Let's see what he does. Indeed, he will duck into pit lane, so the leader will come to the attention of his crew. Final stop for the day, potentially, for Van Gisbergen.
0: All of this happening, it'll be 27 laps to go the next time the new leader, Ryan Blaney, comes by the start-finish line. Shane Van Gisbergen taking that long drive down pit road. It's actually separated by a little bit of a kink, so a little bit of a longer pit road here. Wendy Venturini, you've got our race leader.
2: He is going to park directly in front of me. Shane Van Gisbergen in for four tires fuel. They also stick a bottle of water through the window net as the Sunoco fuel goes high up above. The team is down and away very fast on the left side for the 97 team.
1: So here comes Shane Van Gisbergen slowly pulling down pit lane. The question is, the race off. Where is Chase Briscoe? Pat Patterson, you can call him as SVG heads up the hill.
22: Yeah, here comes SVG. Briscoe just now making that right-hander down there, left-hander, I should say, to the top of the hill. Briscoe now up into the corner. Here's SVG right in front of me. He's about, I'd say, a good 300-400 yards ahead of Briscoe now as Briscoe heads his way up to the top of the racetrack and heads to four.
10: And as Shane Van Gisbergen comes to turn 4A, the battle for the lead just changed. The effective leader right now, Kyle Larson, just gotten around Ryan Blaney down the racetrack. They have yet to pit. They are down toward Michael Young's way as Shane Van Gisbergen exits turn 7. for Kyle Larson. He will stay on the track. He has Ryan Blaney right behind him, but the big mover, Ty Gibbs, guys, he has done an amazing job in this final stage, starting to show his hand. Kyle Larson, three colleagues over Blaney, and then Ty Gibbs.
1: So this is for the race lead on the track. All three of these cars still need to pit, but it's Larson, Blaney, Gibbs into turn number one.
22: Up to the hill they come now, making that right-hand corner. Larson with about, oh, I call it four car lengths over Blaney. Right behind him, Gibbs is all over the back of the number 12 car now. They pull the car over to the left now. We'll top the hill. Gibbs in striking distance in their turn four.
10: These leaders with old squeaky tires trying to get everything they can before their final scheduled stop. Kyle Larson exits turn four down the short chute. Two car lengths the advantage to Ryan Blaney. Now Ty Gibbs, the best car out of them, charges Ryan Blaney, pulls into the second position of that slow right-hander at turn seven. P2, Ty Gibbs, your leader, Larson.
0: Now they move into the S's. Kyle Larson snaking over to the left. He'll make a right-hand turn. He'll dip down that little slide as they head into turn number nine. Right behind him is Ty Gibbs. Then we have Ryan Blaney. Hearing Kyle Larson is going to stay out this time by. What do you think, Michael Young?
10: Well, they're rolling the dice. If a caution comes out, that could ruin their day, and Kyle Larson will keep himself back on the track. So too will Ty Gibbs. So too will Ryan Blaney. So we see Christopher Bell coming to pit lane, but everybody else staying out.
1: Here's the play, though, Brad, for Larson, Gibbs, and Blaney. You stay out as long as possible. Maybe you've got fresher tires towards the end of the race. One caution, maybe you're back into the hunt. Let's check in with Heather DeBow.
2: And the call for Christopher Bell was to do the opposite of Kyle Larson, so they just pit. He said his balance is fine on the 20, so happy with that race car. Headed back out.
0: All right, so Christopher Bell, remember, a fractured wrist suffered just a few weeks ago at Michigan International. He's been getting a fresh cast on that wrist every single week, and he planned to run the full race here today. He gave up the seat last week to Brent Cruz in San Diego at Naval Base Coronado. Nick, that made a whole lot of sense to do that in his second week out on that bumpy racetrack. Let's go back down to pit road and Andrew Curlin.
3: Denny Hamlin is in. Remember that he spun earlier and he had some splitter damage, and he said, I am way looser ever since then. It's going to be a four-tire stop for Denny Hamlin as he's way.
1: He will peel out, routine stop for Denny Hamlin as he will rejoin the action again, though, running towards the tail end of the lead lap. And we can see, Brad, as he comes down pit lane, there is some pretty significant nose damage to that Yahoo Toyota. So not going to be a great day for Denny Hamlin, but he is back into the fight as he jumps back onto the racetrack. Meanwhile, Kyle Larson, Ty Gibbs, they're both going to opt for pit lane. Heather Bowe.
2: And Kyle Larson said the balance is pretty neutral, neither tight or loose either way. They just told him to take care of it. He's going to get four Goodyear tires and Sunoco fuel here.
0: All right, thank you very much, Heather DeBow. Ty Gibbs is also coming around pit road. He'll pit in front of Wendy Venturini.
11: Lap 85, now 86 for Ty Gibbs coming down pit road. Also, Ryan Blaney. Ty Gibbs has been a little bit tight. It's going to be four tires and fuel for the 54 for the 12 of Ryan Blaney. He had dropped two spots just now. Trouble. The gun is stuck on the left rear. They did have trouble on Ryan Blaney's pit stop, but he did give a shake of the head that the left rear lug was tight on Ryan Blaney's car. Andrew?
3: Carson Hocevar was one of those drivers who stayed out a little bit long. No adjustments for him. Four tires and fuel for the driver of the 77 of Hocevar.
1: There are just two more drivers yet to jump on to pit lane for their final stops of the day. Those include race leader William Byron and Ross Chastain. And then once they pit, it will hand the lead back to Shane Van Gisbergen with 24 laps to go here at Sonoma Raceway.
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0: Ross Chastain becomes the sixth different leader of the Toyota Save Mart 350 as William Byron came in for his pit service. 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
0: Van Gisbergen has once again assumed the lead. And Nick Yeoman, it could be a great weekend for Trackhouse Racing. Yesterday, Shane Van Gisbergen won the O'Reilly Auto Parts Series race driving for Junior Motorsports, but he's still a Trackhouse driver. Currently, Shane Van Gisbergen is leading this race earlier today, this morning in the United States, if you will, at the Dutch Grand Prix. I Ugura, who drives for Trackhouse's MotoGP team, picked up his first career victory. It was actually a 1-2 finish in MotoGP for Trackhouse as Raul Fernandez finished second.
1: Yeah, it could be a great day across both seas for Trackhouse Motorsports. And ultimately, Brad, for that team, they're trying to put the race in San Diego behind them because both Shane Van Gisbergen and Connor Zilich, I think, had intentions on winning that race in San Diego, got caught up in an absolute melee there in the middle portion of the racetrack. That opened up the opportunity for Corey Heim to pick up his very first NASCAR Cup Series win. So this is a little bit more what Justin Marks and everybody with that organization expects to see, with Shane Van Gisbergen leading and young Connor Zilich right now having a good day running in third. And we touched on Ross Chastain, despite all the issues, is running inside the top 20 right now as well.
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1: Shane Van Gisbergen's advantage over Chase Briscoe right now is only 1.1 seconds with 20 laps to go here at Sonoma Raceway. Van Gisbergen, your race leader. Chase Briscoe runs in second. Connor Zilich is third. Kyle Larson is fourth. Ty Gibbs runs in the fifth position. Michael McDowell is sixth. Christopher Bell is seventh. Ryan Preece is eighth. Austin Hill runs ninth, but he still does appear that he needs to pit one more time. He's running ahead of Alex Bowman right now in the 10th position.
0: Ryan Blaney runs 11th. William Byron is 12th. 13th, Carson Hocevar. Austin Cindric, 14th. 15th, Brad Keselowski. Daniel Suarez, 16th. 17th, A.J. Allmendinger. Ty Dillon, 18th. 19th, Ross Chastain. Cole Custer is 20th.
1: Joey Logano is 21st, right ahead of Chase Elliott, who runs in the 22nd position. Zane Smith is 23rd. 24th is Eric Jones. Todd Gilliland is 25th. Ricky Stenhouse Jr. runs in 26th. 27th is Noah Gregson. 28th is John Hunter Nemechek. Chris Buescher runs in 29th, and Bubba Wallace is 30th.
0: 31st is Josh Berry. He got spun earlier by Austin Cindric. Riley Herbst is 32nd. Denny Hamlin spun on the racetrack. He has some splitter damage. He runs 33rd. Austin Dillon is 34th. 35th is Cody Ware. Minus four laps after having power steering issues is Tyler Reddick. But guess what, Nick Yeoman? Tyler Reddick has just run the Xfinity fastest lap of the race. He did that on lap number 80, and we are now at lap number 91 of the Toyota Save Mar 350.
1: Consolation prize, no doubt, but still it's worth something, right? It's worth a point at the end of the day. So, and we know how tight it is between he and Denny Hamlin coming into this weekend, with Reddick nursing just an 8-point lead over Denny Hamlin. And a reminder, the driver that ends up with the regular season championship will start 25 points up on the his counterpart, and then again the rest of the field once we reset the points. So this is the time of year, Brad, that all of those points certainly start to stack up, and they become very imperative to pick up in these races.
0: Starting to get a little bit of heat building up in the top four. Right now, Connor Zilich is running in third. Kyle Larson running in fourth, but he's closing, Michael.
22: And he's going to make a move to the inside. He drove in deep to Kyle Larson, trying to take over that third position. Gets alongside Connor Zilich. They'll go nose-to-nose, door-to-door, and Kyle Larson, great move through 12.
1: So Kyle Larson jumps into the third position. Connor Zilich, can he fight back Pat Patterson out of turn number one?
22: Young Money's had a pretty good afternoon here. His five car will work his way into the corner over here in two. Zilich is right there, half a car length back off of Larson now. If they work their way over to the right now, back to the left, they'll crest the hill. That's a good battle, Doug, as it heads you.
6: And they're several seconds behind the lead battle, which is starting to close a little bit. Shane Van Gisbergen and Chase Briscoe now into turn 4A. Kyle Larson pulls it wide. Connor Zilich there, a car length behind. They're down the short chute, on the brakes, shifted down to second gear, right on the apex of the turn. Larson holding off Zilich there, who at one point was almost in second.
0: Later.

0: But again, we'll dive a lot deeper than Michael McDowell into turn number 11. He'll get that front left to that rear corner panel. They may have touched as they exit turn number 11. Great move by Christopher Bell. He's around Michael McDowell.
1: Cannot sing the praises enough of what Christopher Bell has pulled off today. Running sixth with a broken wrist on a road course. Pat Patterson, that is not easy to do.
2: Oh, yeah. When you got a fast car, you kind of forget about the pain. And right now, he's enjoying that fast car. Once again, as he makes more of a margin between he and Michael McDowell. They work their way back over to the left side, headed up to the top of the hill.
0: And down it they go. There is Christopher Bell. There has opened up about three car lengths over Michael McDowell. He's going to slow down just a little bit early for turn four, get that car pointed straight on the exit down the short chute. But Christopher Bell there, move him up into that sixth position. Michael McDowell to seventh, Ryan Preece eighth, Ryan Blaney ninth, and Alex Bowman in tenth.
3: Want to highlight what's happening in the in-season bracket challenge. The two biggest upsets, Tyler Reddick head-to-head with Alex Bowman. Reddick had power steering problems. He runs last. Alex Bowman now is running 10th. That would be an upset. Ty Dillon, Denny Hamlin. Last year, Ty Dillon finished ahead of Denny Hamlin at Echo Park Speedway after Hamlin was part of a 25-car pileup. Hamlin with splitter damage. He is 33rd. Ty Dillon on the racetrack runs 18th. But there's another battle headed toward you, Michael Young. Austin Cindric, Brad Keselowski pitted head-to-head right now, and they are running nose-to-tail.
0: And Brad Keselowski thinks better of trying to put that nose underneath that right rear quarter of Austin Cindric. But Brad Keselowski, starting in the rear of the field, has done a great job working his way through today.
1: On track, it's the battle for 13th, but there could be a $1 million prize waiting at the end of the rainbow. Cindric up the hill, about three car lengths, Pat, on Brad Keselowski.
2: And down through the gearbox they go. Keselowski just really charges the corner up here in turn number two. He slips back, maybe a couple of spots here off of Cindric. Cindric will lead that group over to the top of the hill.
0: And down it they go there. Austin Cindric, two car lengths over the green and white Castrol Ford of Brad Keselowski. Cindric has used his bumper a couple of times to his advantage and at the disadvantage of others today, but he is in front of Keselowski now. Keselowski came from the back of the field running mid-pack, having a good run considering his road course acumen.
3: Nice little fight here. The reason we're talking about it, the in-season bracket challenge. Drivers in the top 32 of the point standings after Pocono were seated in head-to-head battles each week, and we've got a couple of upsets on the racetrack right now, and kind of a fun fight when you see two drivers going head-to-head, Nick, right up against each other.
1: Yeah, and I just got a good look at the left front of Austin Cindric. There's a big hole punched in the front of that car, but drivers always say aerodynamics don't matter nearly as much on road courses, but that car is being slowed down significantly, and it's allowing Brad Keselowski to kind of hang with them here on the front straightaway.
3: We have 15 laps to go here at Sonoma Raceway in the Toyota Save Mart 350. Shane Van Gisbergen enjoys a 1.5-second advantage over Chase Briscoe.
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4: 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And Michael Young, we were talking about the in-season bracket challenge and a great battle happening between two drivers pitted head-to-head. Austin Cindric and Brad Keselowski got a little aggressive in front of you.
5: Yeah, they certainly did. I think Brad Keselowski had his fill and wants to get around Austin Cindric. It's been a lot of fun watching those two go at it, and it really has made this entire season a lot more fun with these head-to-head battles. It's great to be able to call those in race, and a great job by Austin Cindric and Brad Keselowski. They're keeping each other clean.
6: Austin Cindric didn't give Brad Keselowski more than about a lane at the entrance of the hairpin. I don't think Brad appreciated it. He kind of tracked wide. And meanwhile, Michael Young, similar situation. Connor Zilich and Ty Gibbs are drag racing.
5: Yeah, it's been a great battle for these two. Ty Gibbs will get around Connor Zilich. They've been dogging each other for the last handful of laps, and Ty Gibbs gets around.
4: Ty Gibbs won stage number one. He won stage number two, has just raced his way into fourth, Pat Patterson.
7: Yeah, he's got about a half a car length now off of Zilich as they worked their way through turn two over to 3A and worked their way up the hills, a long way back to Christopher Bell. But Ty Gibbs with a great afternoon.
8: Hey, down the hill he goes. Ty Gibbs, it's been great to get it back into the top five as the wind swirls through turns three and four, kind of turns the dust in a little circle out there, blows some debris. Ty Gibbs out of the short chute. Now on the brakes, into turn 7A, Zilich peeks to his inside, but there is no lane. Ty Gibbs there now sets his sail on third place, Kyle Larson.
6: Yeah, once Ty Gibbs made that pass, he's trying to check out on Connor Zilich, and as they snake their way through turn 8 and 9, it is about a three-car length advantage for Ty Gibbs. So he has moved into that fourth position, Brad. Next car on the hit list will be Kyle Larson, although Larson sits about 2 seconds up the road in that third position right now.
4: So, Nick, we were just selling something about the in-season bracket challenge and what could be a major upset. Denny Hamlin, the number two seed. Ty Dillon, the number 31 seed. Hamlin's got damage on the split of his race car. Ty Dillon at one point was actually racing in the top 10, but there has just been an anchor dropped on Ty Dillon's car. He has dropped down to 28th. He's only three positions ahead of Denny Hamlin. It's almost like he's teasing him, saying, come get me.
6: Denny can see him right now as they make their way through the S's. Ty Dillon's going to have to get passed by a couple more cars, and then ultimately it may be a battle for 30th. We don't talk a lot about battles for 30th, but this one certainly is a little bit more interesting with all the history in this in-season challenge. So I kind of like this, Brad. It is the race within the race, and on a day where Shane Van Gisbergen has certainly dominated today, this is something to watch. In fact, I think Ty Dillon did just get passed by a couple more cars, so Denny Hamlin is closing in on that 10 machine.
4: Denny Hamlin right behind Ty Dillon now. This is a race for the bracket challenge, Pat Patterson.
7: Now let's see what can happen here as Ty Dillon tries to hold on to that spot. They work their way through 3 and 3A over here as they get right in front of me. Ty Dillon with a mirror full of Denny Hamlin. I got to tell you, Doug, you may be able to set him up over there at 7.
8: This is what we love about this challenge here as they come down the hill. Denny Hamlin's going to charge to the inside of Ty Dillon. Dillon cuts him off, but Hamlin peeks inside, and he's going to get the spot as Ty Dillon gives up another spot there and drops back as he's settles in behind Josh Berry, moved Denny Hamlin up into 30-something, but nonetheless, he's there in the tournament challenge ahead.
6: It's fair enough, Doug Turnbull, because it is at the back of the pack. Again, it's the most impactful pass for the 30th position I've ever seen, Brad, but hey, that ultimately could end up in a $1 million prize for Denny Hamlin, who has shown throughout the course of this season that everywhere else other than Sonoma, he has been very, very tough to beat.
4: And Ty Dillon's about to get passed by his brother, Austin Dillon, who is having an awful day here today. It's kind of crazy to be fighting or talking about a fight for the 33rd position. We got some other battles coming up the hill to you, Pat Patterson. Chris Buescher, Joey Logano, and a handful of other cars.
7: And those guys have been going at it all afternoon with each other right now. As we watch them all under a blanket come off the corner here. Once again, Ricky Stenhouse Jr. trying to get around Logano. He'll get that done now, and they all get lined up again to head back down the hill to four.
8: The reason we have these battles is when a slow car in the preferred lane bottles them up. That's what we have with the 47 of Stenhouse Jr. as Logano's back there. Bubba Wallace's tumultuous day sandwiched in between him and Todd Gillen, and Bubba Wallace had scraped, and they're pinned behind Logano, exiting turn seven single file.
6: Brad, I don't want to reach for the panic button or set off any alarms, but Shane Van Gisbergen in lead over Chase Briscoe at times here in this closing stage has been up around 1.5 to 2 seconds. Chase Briscoe's got it down to 7/10 here with 9 laps to go. So you're telling me there's a chance as Chase Briscoe is kind of lurking with 9 to go.
4: Last year, Chase Briscoe hounded Shane Van Gisbergen. Van Gisbergen got the better of him in going to victory lane. But, hey, it's literally a replay of what we saw here last year with Briscoe in that blue number 19 Columbia Bank Toyota trying to chase down the Red Bull Chevrolet of Shane Van Gisbergen. The bigger question when it comes to all of this, as they're coming down the S's to you, Michael Young, does Briscoe have enough laps? We're going to be coming to 8 to go.
5: Well, how much has he saved, right? That's the bigger question. It was a bigger gap the last time by. He closed it down a little more, has Chase Briscoe. Again, time is starting to run out, and is it kind of the cat-mouse deal where, of course, Shane Van Gisbergen, the cat, Chase Briscoe, the mouse, is he playing with him as they head through 12?
6: Yep, or could it have been Shane Van Gisbergen bobbled a little bit? He's got it back up to 1.1 seconds, Pat, as we've got 8 to go here at Sonoma.
7: Up to turn 2, he goes down through the gearbox, a little bit of dirt on the racetrack down there, but not enough to do much of anything here. Let's call it a good 15 car length separate first and second now. Back over the top of the hill goes Ginsburg.
8: And let's see if Chase Briscoe can keep his cool, though, as Van Gisbergen lengthens out that lead a tad down the hill. They go smoothly, each of them through turns 4A. That are SVG and Chase Briscoe. Now the short shoot into turn 7. Van Gisbergen angles the car out wide, just touches the apex, whereas Briscoe puts two tires up over it there. He is trying to get more.
4: Chase Briscoe want to do everything he can. They snake their way through the S's, a left-hander. Now it's a right-hander. They drop down through the hill. Shane Van Gisbergen still about 7 car lengths ahead of Chase Briscoe as we still have 8 laps to go here in Sonoma.
5: Effort. Shane Van Gisbergen, that gap has remained the same from last lap to this lap. Chase Briscoe doing everything in his power, trying to close it down. Chase Briscoe, 3 car lengths behind Van Gisbergen. Nice run out of turn number 11. Guys, he's just so smooth. But that time, Briscoe got a really nice run.
6: Yeah, both of those drivers got nice charges up out of turn number 11 with 7 laps to go. Brad, this is no surprise to see Shane Van Gisbergen up front. But this also shouldn't be a surprise that Chase Briscoe is the guy that is maybe taking the fight to him, because he's had some good runs on road courses, in particular here at Sonoma Raceway.
4: Yeah, we watched the Mitchell, Indiana driver when we went to the road course at Indianapolis Motor Speedway fall to the back twice, take the lead twice, and drive into victory lane in an O'Reilly Auto Parts Series race. And heck, he had something for Denny Hamlin in the first race we ran there at the road course. He is very, very good at turning left and right.
6: And then certainly here at Sonoma Raceway, if there was one guy that could kind of hang with Shane Van Gisbergen a year ago, not knock him off, it was still SVG who was sipping the wine in victory lane, it was Chase Briscoe who was certainly in the conversation. Those two snaking their way down the back straightaway. Thousands of fans in attendance here watching these two in the closing lap. 7 to go, Michael Young, and they're gapped by about 8 car lengths.
5: And we have a couple of slower cars. Of course, we have Daniel Suarez, but the car we've been talking about, Ty Dillon. Ty Dillon and Daniel Suarez are battling nose to tail. Van Gisbergen runs up on the back of that pack. That will allow Chase Briscoe to close it down to about 6 car lengths. Briscoe needs to get around Dillon.
4: 6 laps to go here at Sonoma Raceway. Shane Van Gisbergen leads as we go down to pit road, and Napa Auto Parts pit reporter Wendy Venturini.
9: Shane Van Gisbergen is not very talkative on the radio, but he did come over very briefly and said the car was not good. The last time they came down pit road, he didn't like the set of tires. So that's been 2 negative comments from SVG, but very quiet on the radio. We can see the distance between he and Chase Briscoe is very tight towards these final 6 laps to go.
6: Well, and Wendy, I'd like to continue that conversation. You talked to Shane Van Gisbergen in practice yesterday, and even despite the fact that he was towards the top of the charts, he didn't feel all that comfortable with his car then either.
9: That's exactly right. You know, we always joke SVG wants more out of his car because he wants a certain feel for it. And he's not feeling what he wants to at several points this weekend with the cup car. It was in practice, despite being fast in practice and qualifying, still didn't feel exactly the way he wanted it. And he's also giving some feedback right now, despite him leading all the laps here at Sonoma Raceway.
4: Well, whether he's sandbagging or not, we're about to find out. Shane Van Gisbergen leading this race, trying to put Daniel Suarez a lap down. Suarez is holding him off pretty well. This is allowing Chase Briscoe to almost close the gap just a little bit. Here comes Shane Van Gisbergen, the left-hander in turn one as he heads back up to Pat.
7: Climbs the hill here in turn number two. Down to the gearbox he goes. Lets the car drift out wide. He'll have Daniel Suarez to deal with here probably over by turn seven. Briscoe doing everything he can to chase down the leader.
8: And Suarez made an additional pit stop. That's why he's at the tail end of the lead lap. As Suarez dives into turn four, let's watch Shane Van Gisbergen a little wider through the turn, lightly on the curbing as he exits the corner. Briscoe has been more aggressive. Through the short chute, Briscoe's going faster. He angles out, hits more of the apex than Van Gisbergen does. A little wheel spin there, and he's within two car lengths.
6: He is hanging there. Chase Briscoe about 0.7 seconds back. Let's go a little bit further, about 5 seconds back, as we've got a battle for third. Kyle Larson is trying to hang on to that spot, and Ty Gibbs is absolutely hounding him, Michael Young, as they streak through turn number nine. They are nose to tail.
5: That battle started in the hairpin just one lap ago. Kyle Larson trying to hold off Ty Gibbs, who has been so good, the pole sitter, trying to take over that third position. He'll drive alongside Kyle Larson and make it look easy. He's already through before the entrance of turn number 11. Meanwhile, back up front, Chase Briscoe has it down to four car lengths.
4: Chase Briscoe does have it down to four car lengths with four laps to go here at Sonoma Raceway.
7: Here they come, the top of the hill once again. Van Gisbergen out in front as he downs through the box one more time. Back up in the gearbox again. Briscoe gets way wide that time. Gave up a little bit of time trying to work his way off the second corner now. Visually lost a little bit of ground there, Doug.
8: Remember, Van Gisbergen driving for the team that the lap car, or the tail end of the lead lap car, Daniel Suarez drove for last year. There's some bits of bad blood early in the season. Will Suarez give them room? As Van Gisbergen opens the lead now to several car lengths, they're going smoothly through turn seven. Chase Briscoe starting to lose a bit of touch there with the lead car of SVG.
6: Pat pointed it out. It was a rough entrance, Brad, into turn number one for Chase Briscoe. That gap went from a half a second all the way to nearly 1.75 seconds. Briscoe did not get a good turn one.
4: Well, here's the tough thing. Was that his chance? And did you lose your chance? Did he overheat his tires? Did something else happen to that race car? We're going to find out. Leaders back in front of Michael Young.
5: Yeah, it's a massive gap now, guys. To the eye, it was three car lengths. Last time through four car lengths. Now, Shane Van Gisbergen still about five car lengths behind Daniel Suarez. Chase Briscoe, though, gets a nice exit on turn number 11, but we'll call it 10 car lengths.
6: The hope for Chase Briscoe is that Shane Van Gisbergen gets caught up in some of this lap traffic. He's got a couple cars to pick around, Pat, with three laps to go.
7: Well, exactly what you said, Nick. The only thing that can beat him now is somebody losing control of their car in front of him as he works up off the corner. Briscoe has a much better turn two that time than he did the time before, so he has closed it down just a little bit, Doug, as they head to turn four.
8: They measure it down the hill there. Shane Van Gisbergen had been unflappable in these situations with the lead, and he remains that way through turn four. Very smooth entry and exit. Chase Briscoe slips a little bit on exit there. Doesn't give up much time, but now they're on the binders hard through gears number two out of turn seven, and they're back to two car lengths separated again.
4: Just 2.5 laps to go here at Sonoma Raceway. There is no traffic between leader Shane Van Gisbergen and Chase Briscoe. Van Gisbergen, as Wendy Venturini reported, not happy with the set of tires on his race car. Chase Briscoe has bobbled a couple of times over the last couple of laps.
5: We'll see Daniel Suarez try to get alongside Cody Ware. He'll get around. So now Ware will be the car that Van Gisbergen has to get around. Ware extremely slow. Van Gisbergen will drive on the binders. He'll make his way out of turn number 11. He has Cody Ware about five car lengths in front of him, but Chase Briscoe has it down to eight car lengths.
6: Here come the leaders across the start-finish line. Two laps to go at Sonoma. It's a six-car length advantage. 0.8 seconds for Shane Van Gisbergen.
7: Chase Briscoe going to have a great turn number two up here if he wants any shot at Van Gisbergen. Van Gisbergen now has Cody Ware right in front of him. taking the line away, so to speak. Works it as hard as he can over the top of the hill. Briscoe makes up some more ground, Doug.
8: But he's stuck behind where? Will the King blink? They go into turn four, A, and Shane Van Gisbergen gets around where? Where's now in front of Briscoe? Briscoe will dispose of him in the short shoot. He charges hard into turn seven. He is within a car length of SVG. SVG wiggles a little bit off the corner, but stays in the lead.
4: Just over 3 miles to go here at Sonoma Raceway. Shane Van Gisbergen now in the gas. He starts to pull away from Chase Briscoe as they snake their way down to the S's. Still several corners to go, however. Van Gisbergen now heads to the right-hander of 10.
5: Does Chase Briscoe have an ace in his hand? It's still about a four-car length disadvantage as they head to turn number 11. Shane Van Gisbergen, a good distance away from Daniel Suarez, doesn't look like he will be a factor. Shane Van Gisbergen out of turn number 11 now. Another great run by Chase Briscoe. Back in, steps out ever so slightly. It's down to three-car length.
6: It got tight there in the hairpin. White flag is out 2 miles away for Shane Van Gisbergen and Chase Briscoe.
7: Final time of the day. To the top of the hill comes SVG. Chase Briscoe can see him. He can close in on him. He gets within about three car lengths as they exit two. He holds it at three car lengths over to 3A. They're going to head to the top of the hill. Daniel Suarez right in front. Maybe for the last time of the day, they head for four.
8: Can the Hoosier outfox the Kiwi? Down the hill they go. Shane Van Gisbergen dives deep into turn four. Exits wide right next to the wall. Chase Briscoe peeks inside. He wiggles the car a little bit. Van Gisbergen, two car length lead. Briscoe charges the corner, but he can't make touch with Van Gisbergen as they exit in 1-2 formation.
4: He can see him right in his rear view. Shane Van Gisbergen being hounded by Chase Briscoe. Final time through the S's. Briscoe's going to have one final time at a dive bomb. They go through turn number 9. It's a big sweeping left-hander. They'll hit turn 10.
5: Shane Van Gisbergen trying to hold off the Indiana Natives. This is the closest he's ever been. Chase Briscoe down into turn number 11. He has it to two car lengths. He has it to one car length. They make their way through turn number 11. Chase Briscoe back into the throttle. They're nose to tail as he exits turn number 11 through 12 for the final time.
6: Briscoe took a shot down of the hairpin, but he couldn't get close enough. Across the start-finish line, Shane Van Gisbergen takes home the Toyota Save Mart 350. He wins at Sonoma Raceway by 0.3 seconds over Chase Briscoe.
4: Second career win, or second win of 2026 for Shane Van Gisbergen, Chase Briscoe, Ty Gibbs, Kyle Larson, Christopher Bell, your top five. You will hear from the race-winning driver, the Rugby Kick, and our top finishers when we come back to Sonoma.
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6: Brad, there's a lot of rubber that's been laid down on the front straightaway here at Sonoma Raceway, and it all belongs to Shane Van Gisbergen. First yesterday, then today. Well, I'll tell you what, in the Golden State, there's not much left to debate. Shane Van Gisbergen, certainly the king of Sonoma, as he's about to climb out of that race car and kick another rugby ball into the grandstands.
4: And I have to say, if Van Gisbergen could kick it into the crowd, he might want to go play rugby professionally. It's going to be interesting to see the fight for this one. Let's hear from more of our top finishers. We'll start things on pit road with Heather DeBoe.
14: And Chase Briscoe is runner-up once again to SBG here at Sonoma. It looked like you gave it everything you had there. Do you think maybe you used your stuff up too much, or what were you fighting at the end?
15: Nah, I was better. I messed up with three or four to go, getting into to one. I just didn't time my downshift drive or something, and about wrecked, and I lost a ton of ground. I was able to obviously running back down. Just if I don't make that mistake, I truthfully probably win the race. Just that one's gonna sting for a while. Just with trying to beat him, it would be just a big accomplishment. So yeah, proud though of our Columbia Bank Toyota group, and that one stings. That's a tough one there.
14: That's Chase Briscoe finishing second today. Andrew Kerlin.
16: Kyle Larson, the third place finisher. He just poured some water down your back. How physically demanding was that one today?
17: It was just a lot of green flag running, so it was hot. But a lot of fun. It's fun to get kind of long runs like that where you have to manage your stuff. So, yeah, I thought we had a really good hindercars.com Chevy, and felt like I learned the kind of sequence that it took to be a little bit better on a long run, and thought our pitch strategy there was going to pay off. But those two guys up in front of us, and then Ty, were just better on the long run than me. So, yeah, we'll take another top five, though. It's been a good stretch for us.
16: Heather, that's Kyle Larson with another top five finish.
14: Christopher Bell brings it home fifth today, and you were determined to start this race and finish it, and you did just that. I heard you tell your team afterwards, great job. How proud of you of your effort, and how is your wrist doing after this run?
17: Yeah, I'm just super proud of this team. We've had a lot of adversity this year, and we keep fighting back, and they brought an amazing race car. We had an amazing race car last week in San Diego, too. So got a good finish out of it, and I'm proud of that. Got a lot of points, which is great. That's what we needed today.
14: A strong top five here for Christopher Bell.
4: What a great day for Christopher Bell.
6: Yeah, I mean, just a phenomenal effort with that that broken wrist that is healing by the day, but that could not have been comfortable turning left and right all day long. So for Christopher Bell to come away with a top five finish, mighty impressive. And, boy, you could hear the dejection in the voice of Chase Briscoe. I mean, he feels like he let one get away. Not very often you're going to feel like you have a better car and you feel like you're the better driver when you're matched up against Shane Van Gisbergen in the closing laps. But Briscoe was right there, just a couple bobbles and a couple mistakes is all SVG needed today.
4: Yeah, just a perfect day and a sweep of a weekend for Shane Van Gisbergen. So impressive to watch what he did yesterday in the Junior Motorsports number 9 in the O'Reilly Auto Parts Series, and now today in the Cup Series race, Wendy Venturini is there to celebrate in victory lane.
9: Shane Van Gisbergen does it again. It was a 10 out of 10 burnout. I don't know if you could get much better. The burnout was pretty bad here, Shane. Pretty awesome. I listened to you this whole race. You actually weren't that happy and pleased with the car. I would hate to see if your car wasn't running well. What was it about today? Were you able to just get the job done?
18: I think my guys just did an excellent job making it drivable. Yesterday wasn't very good at all. And, there were still better cars than us, but Steven and the guys called a great strategy. Awesome pit stops. And, to get Red Bull in victory lane again, I'm stoked. And stoked it wasn't two laps shorter. It would have been interesting with Chase there.
9: I know you just blasted your crew with rubber and you high-fived them. Is that something that's kind of your tradition now, Shane?
18: It seems to be, and it's a privilege to get to do a burnout, and you just see them all on pit wall, see how much it means to them, and cool to share the moment and get them involved with it.
9: How would you rate your kick today?
18: I think it was better, but it's a long way to the stands, and I didn't make it, so I'll try again next year.
9: Well, congratulations. Enjoy this victory. Shane Van Gisbergen, the winner here at Sonoma Raceway. Andrew Curlin.
16: Ty Gibbs is debriefing with his team right now. If I could step in with a quick moment with Ty. It was a solid top five run for you. How do you evaluate the day?
19: Yeah, it was a great run for us. Just got to keep working hard and keep getting better. I feel like we have the speed today. Just got to, you know, be on a different strategy to get a race to the win. And, obviously think we can do that. So it's a fun day. Just keep working hard and keep staying after it.
16: It's Ty Gibbs, guys, who finished fourth here today at Sonoma.
6: Yep, no doubt about it. Andrew Curlin still accumulated a ton of points with those two stage wins. Takes home 54 points for Ty Gibbs, but certainly, just like everybody else in the field, going to be disappointed to come up short to Shane Van Gisbergen.
4: Yeah, no question about that. Winner of stage one and two, good for him. Today's Xfinity Fastest Lap goes to our last place finisher, Tyler Reddick. He turned the fastest lap on lap number 80, 80.820 seconds, celebrating his speed on the track and the reliable performance Xfinity brings to your home. Congratulations to Tyler Reddick on claiming that one very needed championship point.
6: Let's take a final look at the rundown today, Brad. It is Shane Van Gisbergen who led 74 laps today. He takes home the win for the second straight year here at Sonoma Raceway in the Toyota Save Mart 350. Chase Briscoe again comes up just short. 0.3 of a second was the winning margin for Van Gisbergen. Briscoe has to settle for second. Ty Gibbs finishes third. Kyle Larson fourth. Christopher Bell fifth. Ryan Blaney finishes sixth. Rookie Connor Zilich comes home in seventh. Ryan Preece was eighth. Michael McDowell was ninth. And Alex Bowman finishes 10th.
4: Carson Hocevar started on the outside pole. He finished 11th. William Byron was 12th. Austin Cindric 13th. 14th was Ross Chastain. 15th, Brad Keselowski. A.J. Allmendinger 16th. Chase Elliott 17th. 18th was Zane Smith. Chris Buescher 19th and Cole Custer 20th.
6: Ricky Stenhouse Jr. finished 21st today. Bubba Wallace was 22nd. Eric Jones was 23rd. Joey Logano finished 24th. John Hunter Nemechek comes home in 25th. Denny Hamlin had a rough day. Did rally, though, to finish 26th. Austin Dillon finished 27th. Josh Berry was 28th. Todd Gilliland 29th. Riley Herbst ends up 30th.
4: 31st was Daniel Suarez. Noah Gregson 32nd. 33rd, Cody Ware. Austin Hill 34th. Ty Dillon 35th. Tyler Reddick 36th. We should mention why. He had power steering issues earlier. He went four laps down. But Nick, when we talk about the top of the point standings and the bottom of the chase point standings, things have tightened up in a big, big way.
6: Denny Hamlin is your new NASCAR Cup Series points leader. First time we've been able to say that all season long, by 1 point now over Tyler Reddick. And in terms of that cutoff there around 16th, Shane Van Gisbergen moves up to the 14th spot. He's plus 36. Ryan Preece's good day. He moves up to 15th. Austin Cindric now, Brad, on the bubble, 12 points over Eric Jones.
4: Yeah, Eric Jones lost a couple of positions there in the point standing, so really tough for him. And Brad Keselowski, minus 25, minus 26 in 19th. He moved up a spot, but he stayed minus 26 to the cut line. A.J. Allmendinger after that run today in the Echo Park Automotive Chevrolet. All right, Nick, I'm going to give it to you. 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Who do you give it to?
6: You know, the obvious choice would be Shane Van Gisbergen, but again, I'm blown away by the run Christopher Bell had. That crash he had at Michigan where he broke his wrist was absolutely hellacious. For him to finish fifth today with all the left and right and undulations here at Sonoma Raceway, I'm going to give it to Christopher Bell.
4: I agree with you. Not only fifth, but passed a lot of cars along the way, and not in the easy way many times. Just like today's top driver, you need a connection that performs under pressure. 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Xfinity, imagine that. Nick, we get a week off. The Motor Racing Network takes over coverage next weekend as America celebrates our 250th birthday. Chicagoland Speedway is where all of the action will be. Check them out with the Motor Racing Network. And then we come back with the Performance Racing Network at Echo Park Speedway. We head to Atlanta, Georgia, Saturday, July 11th. We'll have Cup Series practice and qualifying at 4:30 Eastern. We will also have the Focused Health 250 NASCAR O'Reilly Auto Parts Truck Series race at 6:30 Eastern. Then Sunday, July 12th, the Quaker State 400. Larry McReynolds gets to drive the pace car for that one. 6 o'clock Eastern time will be on the air with the Performance Racing Network. Should be an exciting one for sure.
6: Brad, I know you're about to jump on SiriusXM to do the post-race show. I'll give you something to sink your teeth in. Shane Van Gisbergen just became the first driver in NASCAR history to win his first 8 races all on road courses. I don't think there's any more debate. I think he's the greatest road racer in NASCAR history.
4: Greatest in NASCAR history.
6: Well, I think it's been settled.
4: We will throw that debate out for sure as well. Nick Yeoman with that, ladies and gentlemen. Want to thank an amazing broadcast crew. Out in the turns, we had Pat Patterson. We had Doug Turnbull. We also had Michael Young. Our pit reporters, Heather DeBow, Andrew Curlin, and Wendy Venturini. Our engineers, Harold Hamrick, Ben Blevins, and Raul Velez. Laura Beth Barnhart is our director, production director. Director is Kent Barnhart. 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The senior vice president and general manager of the Performance Racing Network is Jerry Horn. For Nick Yeoman, my name is Brad Gilley. Congratulations to Shane Van Gisbergen on a weekend sweep here at Sonoma Raceway.
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0: 1-877-1-1025. Good Tuesday morning. You want to watch the show? Do it. Just go over to YouTube. Put in 1025 The Bone. The channel will pop up. And you can watch us in all our glory. Good morning, Monica. Good morning, Diz. How are you both this morning? How are you both today?
1: Hi.
2: Doing a lot better than other people, I'll tell you that.
0: What happened now?
1: Here, if you're going to talk about him, get him in the hall.
2: Should I get him?
1: If you're going to talk about him, I'm just saying you don't have to, but if you're talking about Johnny B.
0: Who's he pissed off at? Us? Me?
1: No, I'm just saying, if Gareth was about to bring up Johnny B. stuff, and I think that we shouldn't talk about Johnny B. I mean, if he's not in the building, that's one thing, but he's standing right here.
2: I mean, it's the last thing that was said. Go ahead.
0: What is it? What am I walking into? I feel like I'm walking into some sort of buzzsaw that I have nothing to do with.
1: Which mic is that? Is that four? Okay, 1, 2, 3, 4. Okay, there we go.
0: There you go. What's going on, buddy?
3: Hey, buddy, what's up?
0: What am I walking into?
3: Oh, nothing. I had to address some stuff that happened last week at the end of my show, and I guess, you know, Dizzy heard it, and so he was like, you know, he's like, oh, boy, you know.
0: Okay.
3: Yeah, you know, it was a little incident that happened last week that was completely unprovoked, and I blindsided me, and I wasn't ready for it. So I was going to let it, you know, kind of go under the bridge and not talk about it, but it got brought up yesterday on the morning show, so I figured I'd give it 10 minutes, you know.
0: No sleeping dogs are allowed to lie here, you know that.
3: I know, but, you know, I've always been the guy that's like, all right, I'm lowest on the totem pole, I'll just keep my nose clean and just kind of ride under the radar, you know, but... I thought it was a little unnecessary what happened last week, and I figured it's only right. I'm a grown man, you know. At least I can address it.
2: Who are you mad at?
3: Nobody.
2: All right. Well, who are you disappointed in?
3: I'm very disappointed, obviously, in Drew.
2: Okay. Warranted. I get that. Drew poked you.
0: Monica seems to think your anger should be directed at Mo.
3: I'm disappointed in Mo too.
2: Why are you mad at Mo? Because I feel like Mo...
3: Not mad.
2: Well, sorry. Why are you disappointed in Mo? Because I feel like Mo would do what I would probably do in that thing and just make jokes on both sides.
3: Well,
2: yeah.
3: It was a little bit more than that. I think, and I said this on the show, I think Mo knows, like, he's not dumb. Mo's one of the smartest people I know. He's a smart guy. So you should
0: talk about the same Mo. I kicked his ass on classic rock Jeopardy or whatever the hell game we played at that thing last year. Well, let me say this.
3: You did whoop him.
0: Galvin was the grand prize winner.
3: Yeah,
0: I came in second, but we both beat the piss out of the guy with the Moe's rock show. We beat the piss out of the guy with the rock show.
3: That's true.
0: So I don't know about preaching preaching that he's got this infinite knowledge. That's for sure.
3: Well, I mean, like, as far as, like, you know, being able to talk to somebody and kind of feeling the vibe in the room.
0: Right.
3: I think that, you know, right out the gate, this was not coming from a nice place, right? So
0: okay.
3: To me, if you're friends with somebody and you see that somebody is coming at somebody and basically questioning their professionalism and doing the things that he was doing, that's a time for you to kind of step back and go, all right, I'm not going to pile on right now.
0: You're talking about Mo, right?
3: Yeah, okay. That was a time for Mo not to be like laughing under his breath and blah, blah, blah, blah, blah. And to me, I was like, come on, dude. Like, this guy's clearly being a dickhead right now. You don't have to, you know, this is a good time for you to go a little Switzerland on this one.
2: Is there anything to Mo? Because, again, I feel like if I was in Mo's position, because I love all you guys, I'd be like, maybe poke.
3: You know what I mean? Okay. And that's what I'm saying. I'm not mad at him, but I feel like that was a good opportunity for him to be really cool to me.
2: Yeah. Mm-hmm.
3: And he wasn't, you know? And I felt that way about JoJo, too. I love her to death, and I was really kind of heartbroken how she handled it, too.
2: Really?
3: Yeah.
2: Because I'm on the complete opposite end of that for the JoJo thing.
3: How many times, like, did you listen to the audio?
2: I listened to it when it happened because I was finishing John's show and I just finished production stuff and I was listening to it. And because people did say that, like, hey, are you listening to Drew's show right now? And I checked the show and I ran it back. And I thought, because I heard you and her talking earlier that day. And
3: right.
2: I thought JoJo was on the opposite side of how you felt in the day on the after show. And then when it was brought up on Drew's show, I felt like because she had already made a comment on how she felt on your show, she decided, well, I'm not going to say anything and sound like I'm piling on. And she took a step back and kind of let Drew do his thing.
3: Well, she let him do his thing, but she also was, you know, noticeably laughing and doing things like that. And then after he basically said, you know, she's the one that keeps the show on task. And, you know, basically, right. what would we do with where would the show be without her? And she cares about the listener, insinuating I don't.
2: So you felt like she didn't defend you there? Well, and, like, correct him
3: by her by her thanking him for that. It kind of affirmed what he was saying is what I is the way I took it. And I thought that could have been a good time for her to also not. She didn't have to punch him in the face, right? Which has happened to him a couple times in public. She could have just been neutral. She could have been like, hey, I don't want, you know, but instead.
1: And I told her, yesterday I talked to her in the kitchen and I told her in essence what you're saying. And we a little bit talked about this where I said my expectations are mine and it's usually a setup for, you know, disappointment or resentment. But I would, be it good, bad, right, or wrong, I know myself and I would have felt the same way in that moment, given the circumstances, as Johnny B did.
3: Well, plus
1: I'm not saying she did anything wrong. She did what she felt she had to do. I know my feelings would have been drastically hurt.
3: She also knows what I've been going through lately. I don't talk about everything on the air, but yeah. I talk to her about everything off the air. So there's been a lot of stuff. Like, you know, I've been giving a lot of doo-doo sandwiches in the last month or so. But, you know, I keep chugging along. You know, it's been, you know, it's kind of like the theme of my life sometimes. But, you know, I slept 3 hours in 4 days dealing with my dog, you know, and right. I'm dealing with all that stuff. I'm, you know, there's a lot of stuff behind the scenes, a lot of stuff. And I just thought it was a good opportunity, you know, in that moment, you could have been a lot kinder to me. They could have. I don't know where he was coming from. I don't know what motivated him. That's what I'm still blindsided by.
1: Yeah, I mean, I didn't hear it when it happened. I just heard parts of the audio. But did he start with the reason why he was?
3: No, he just came out the gate and he started talking about how she's the star of the show. And he said, "Oh, by the way, what is it? The Mike Cal, the after show? Real condescending. You know the name of the goddamn show, dude. There's only 5 shows on the station. I mean, come on."
1: Now, is there going to be beef between you?
3: No, dude. And, no, I don't want beef. I hate beef. I hate drama.
1: I do, too, but I mean,
0: your feelings are... I wouldn't have touched this with a 10-foot pole. I just walked in to say, hey, what's going on? It's Tuesday morning. Right. Good to see you. Good morning, Monica. Good morning, Diz.
3: I'm saying my piece.
0: How you doing? I'm doing better than other people. Next thing I know, I'm dragged in the, you know...
3: No.
0: There's a whole thing going on here. Johnny, the one thing I would say, and please don't take this the wrong way. This is just something
1: that... He said he liked you before the show.
0: I understand. Listen, I love John. I got no problems with anybody. I really don't. And I would say this, and I've said this on the air a million times, and Monica will definitely vouch for that. Anytime I find myself fighting too many fights, on too many battles, like on too many fronts, I always say, it's time to look in the mirror. Not everybody could be wrong. Now, some of them are, and I'll fight till the, you know, if I'm right, I'll keep fighting. But if sometimes if I could look myself, and I don't know if this is the case, I'm just saying this is what I do.
1: He does say sure. this.
0: Right? Yeah. It's sometimes time to look in the mirror and say, they can't all be, maybe they're not all wrong, and I'll sit and I'll think about it, and if they are, let's get it on.
3: No.
0: If they're not, I'm the one who goes out of my way, you know what, I was wrong about this. My bad.
3: I hear what you're saying.
0: I don't know if that's your case.
3: It's not.
0: But for me, that's just something that I found works.
3: No, I don't have problems with anybody. That's the thing. I get along with everybody. I'm nice to everybody in the building. Pretty much everybody's nice to me. The synergy around me has never been better until last Wednesday when I got blindsided with that. And I would say what you just said about having common fights and looking in the mirror would be something that Drew would probably need to hear, because I think he's had a lot more run-ins with people than I have.
0: Okay.
1: That might be true.
0: I mean, that's, you know, that's
3: 100% true.
0: I just say that. I say it for everybody, you know, for me, because I like, if it works for me or if it's something that, then chances are, if it can connect with somebody, then if I can help somebody out with it, fine. But I get what you say. You just feel like, you know, all the arrows are coming your way.
3: And well, not all really of them, just his. And it didn't make sense. It just was uncalled for. Nothing was motivated.
1: I think is that the crux of all of this? Like, JoJo wouldn't have had to have say or not say some of the things or whatever. And Mo wouldn't have had anything else. I'm not saying he's wrong. I'm not taking sides here.
3: Oh, I'm saying he's wrong.
1: I'm just wondering. I still have a legitimate curious question as well. I wonder why.
3: Well, he put them in a bad situation, which is even more of a dick move. Well, yeah, you're right.
1: I wonder why. I just.
3: Now I'm mad.
1: I know. I know.
0: I got news for you. I'm feeling punch out.
1: No, that's not
3: nah, those days are over. 20 years ago, Johnny B would fight anybody, but not this guy. No.
2: So you and JoJo's friendship's fractured now over this?
3: I'm disappointed, dude. I'm heartbroken. I'm really heartbroken.
2: So why don't you just talk it out with her?
3: Like, eventually, right. I'm sure.
2: Yeah. What do you mean eventually, though? Just, like, instead of holding on to
1: maybe
2: it.
1: Maybe he's not ready. Like, I understand. And maybe it's not, I don't know. You should answer, Johnny B. I'm just saying, like, I know how I am when I'm livid, and JP will attest to this, where I don't even want to look at your effing, like, if I'm hurt, it turns to anger. I need some distance before I can, as an adult, calm down and have an actual conversation. And that might be wrong, but that's how I roll.
0: I would say this, John. Do whatever you need to do for you.
1: Yes.
0: So, you know, whatever you need to do. If it just means taking some time, away from things, do what you got to do for you.
3: Yeah. Right now, you know, I got other worries in my life. You know, I got a really sick dog at the house.
0: That sucks.
1: It does.
3: Yeah. You know, and my wife and I were supposed to be moving next month, and now we have to re-sign the lease where we're at because we spent all our moving money on our dog in the last week. So there's just a lot of stuff going on right now that's really. Right. Really stupid that I don't really bring on to the air, you know, because I'm trying to make people happy for an hour.
0: There you go. Well, listen, take a deep breath, get your mind together, come up with an action plan. My plan,
3: sell out the show this weekend, buddy. That's what my plan always is.
0: Good luck, brother.
3: Thanks, buddy. Appreciate
0: it. Take care, man.
1: You know,
0: why are you dragging me into drama, Diz? Come on,
2: that's what we do here. As you would say to Monica,
0: no, I come here, I got my little studio.
2: That's what we do here.
0: I don't want drama.
2: Wait, here's my question. How are you going to tell me that when you literally ask us what drama is going on? What am I missing over here?
4: Why are you bringing me this?
0: Doing something off the air, if there's anything I should know, does not mean, hey, I'm better than some other.

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1: You know what I mean? Yeah. Like, if the entire, like, the morning show's talking about, we're talking about it, and you know, Drew and Mo obviously had a conversation. So it's like, I don't want him to feel like he's on an island. That's the worst feeling ever. And I, you know, especially if he's got personal stuff going on, he doesn't need to be kicked. And nobody knew, and he keeps it to himself, and he's allowed to be private. So nobody did it on purpose, like trying to kick him, but, kicking him when he's down is not how I roll.
2: Mm.
1: I don't like that.
2: I hope everybody gets along, because once again, we're all in the same gang.
1: And that's what I'm saying. It has to clear up. Did you just do jazz hands? Yeah.
2: No, I didn't do the jazz hands, but I could have. It would have fit. It would actually be perfect if I did jazz hands.
1: You had audible jazz hands.
2: That would have been, what I want to do is the Norwegian row. That's what I want to do. I want to be a part of that so bad. Have you guys been watching it? Have you been seeing it?
1: Would you go to New York City and sit on the street and you'd have to go through all of that and everything you hate? Would you do it for that?
2: I would say this. If it was in reason, would I go into the city, like take the train or drive in to be a part of it? No. But if it was like right over there and I can totally jump in, I'll throw the red shirt on and everything and just like do that whole thing, 100%.
1: You know how it could be right there is if you were in the city. Go to the city and it will be right there.
2: Well, I didn't know. You don't know what time it's going to be. It's not like there's some sort of thing that goes out on the FIFA World Cup app saying that the Norwegian team fans, the supporters, will be in Times Square.
1: Dude, get on the Norwegian algo. I bet you would know in a heartbeat. Those fans are not shy.
2: No, they're not. They did great. I'm telling you, man. They did it last night. The whole team did it after the win. They got down with the drum. And then the best, so they did it on the field, and then all the fans were doing it. If you don't know what I'm talking about, just go on YouTube or social media and just put in Norwegian row, and you can't. It's like they're rowing one of their Norwegian death ships into battle, or whatever the hell they call it. And the Viking, they're going to a Viking war, and they get in and they do that whole thing. It's like if everybody's ever seen and this is their name, don't come at me, the New Zealand All Blacks. That's the truth. That's the name. The Norwegian All Blacks, the rugby team, they do this whole ceremony from the like indigenous
1: like
2: people.
1: Spell All Blacks. Like spell it. Like is it spelled
2: A-L-L,
1: like
2: new word, B-L-A-C-K-S, All Blacks.
1: So it's not
2: it's their
1: like
2: uniforms.
1: All black uniform.
2: It's their uniform, yes.
1: Okay.
2: What do you think it was? All the players are black?
1: I don't know what's happening.
2: It's New Zealand.
1: Just trying to.
2: It's definitely
1: not
2: all black.
1: Why I didn't want it to be like a racist thing. Because
2: it's not a racist thing. I'm just saying when you just hear it from the outside, that's why I braced you.
1: Thank you.
2: I care.
1: You're an ally.
2: I'm an ally. I'm realizing I'm an ally to all these different things.
1: I think initially maybe it had some humor to it, but now I just feel like we're abusing the word ally and it's a serious thing.
2: No, we're not. Okay. These are people that, you know, we care for. We care about their plight.
1: If you're going to be an ally, you got to be all in. You can't say okay for the LBG, but then nothing else.
2: I could be the LBG, which I could be. I'm the first three. Anything after that, that's a whole different group that added on to the first three. If you ask the first three, they don't even want the rest of them there.
1: Some say included.
2: They took away from their glory. They just jumped onto their fight.
1: No,
2: the LGBs, they don't want them.
1: Yes, they do. They're inclusive. They don't exclude anybody. So they're allowed to include themselves.
2: Yeah, but they don't want to. Yes. There's a lot of them. I've seen a million of those videos. Like, we didn't ask for them.
1: That's not true.
2: It's a true story.
1: That's not true.
2: Don, line one. What's going on?
3: There's a whole flag.
2: they changed the flag on them.
3: I'll caveat this by saying I appreciate you, brother. However, you are a drama queen. You are a drama queen. And you did ask Dizzy and Monica to have him hang out and see if he wanted to come on the show to talk.
2: When did I do that?
1: Yesterday.
2: Did I? Listen, we were in it yesterday. Yesterday we were in it. I wasn't coming into the show today expecting to walk into it. And then I'm only having one side. So then later on today, Drew can just all of a sudden throw me into the middle of this whole thing. And Todd, quite honestly, I don't want to be a part of it.
1: You know how that goes. You're going to have
3: to. But that's what you asked for.
1: You're on the station. You're a

0: part of it.
1: That's true. I asked for it yesterday. I didn't ask for today. Leave me alone. And I was just trying, hold on. And I was trying to understand the situation because I was getting peppered by listeners asking me, you know, if I knew what was going on. And that's why we even did it yesterday. True story.
0: That stuff doesn't
2: about
0: end.
2: The rating, so come on.
1: Yeah, but, you know, this is not necessarily for everybody. Tony, line two.
3: Hey, JP.
1: Hey.
3: Hey. Hey, so Drew's whole thing is designed around being a bully. He bullies everybody.
1: Okay, listen, right, I got to be honest with you. I got to be honest with you.
3: Tried to bully
1: if you. Hold on a second. If you want to have that conversation, have it with Drew. I am not.
0: Yeah.
1: I'm not getting in the middle of this.
0: We're not bad. Well, it's not even about being in the middle. It's not. We're not here to bash people, especially people who aren't here to defend themselves. My only thing with Drew is I would like to ask him the question, why did that come about? I'm not bashing him.
1: Right.
0: There's a line.
1: But you know what? The truth of the matter is, it's none of your business either.
0: No,
1: that's
0: you're right.
1: That's a him and Johnny question. You know,
0: you are 100% right. He owes me nothing. I am still curious, but he owes me nothing.
1: Right, and maybe he'll come out and he'll say it on the air. You'll get your answer. I mean, if you want to ask him, go ask him.
0: I don't even see him. It's not like I'm lying awake at night or anything. I just, you know, talking about it. That's my one question.
1: I think we'll all, it'll all go. You know,
0: but it won't.
1: It'll all work itself out in the end. What, you don't think it'll go away ever?
0: Not ever. I just don't think, like you said, you know, yesterday you were talking about it. It doesn't go that. It wasn't going away in one day. I'm hoping that my biggest thing at this point. Is JoJo and Johnny B finding common ground? They don't have to be BFFs or anything, but like that's sad. That's a good friendship, and you know you don't want to bust it out.
4: Over. They'll work it through. Just kind of like you guys said that they might need time. I told you before when me and Mo went at it, we were mad at each other.
0: True.
4: Little time passed. Now we're bros again.
0: Yeah.
1: Ryan on line one. What's up?
5: What's up, guys? I'm surprised you don't realize this is what sells, JP. I mean, like, I know you're not interested in it, but FIFA every day, I mean, like, I'm, like, changing the channel. But, like, this stuff, I am drooling in it. Like,
1: listen.
5: People like me have been listening for...
0: Ryan.
5: We've been listening forever. I don't want it. I don't want anybody to fight. I actually met JoJo with my daughter up at Publix up in Pasco where I live. And so nice. I was like, oh, you know, because you kind of starstruck in a way because I never met you guys. You know what I mean?
1: Right.
5: I met her. You know what I mean? So it's like, you know, but I just, we love the, you know, especially people that have been listening for a long time.
1: I love this stuff. Here's the thing though, Ryan. Hold on, Ryan. Here's the thing. If Drew was in here to give the other side of the story,
0: true.
1: I would have kept it going.
0: True.
1: Because at least you get, you know, both sides.
0: Fair.
1: Now, I don't want to be like, oh, JP, you know, he's on Johnny B's side. He let him vent, but didn't give me the space. And he'd be right. Mm-hmm. He'd be right.
0: But Ryan.
5: He's not right, man. But you know why? Because he does this stuff.
0: All right.
5: Me, I'm personally not a fan. I'm not going to say anything bad, but this happened 10 years ago. When he made fun of Kayla 10 years ago, said something, Johnny B. This is a long time ago, man. Drew got in his ass, man. I mean, bad. So, like, I don't think it's ever ended between I always thought there was something, you know, maybe not on Johnny B's side, but on Drew's side. Yeah. I don't know why. Maybe he doesn't like him for some reason. I don't know what it is.
0: Can I ask a neutral question right now? Because now that I have a listener on the line that actually said it out loud that you love this. But why? Why would you like it?
1: I just got in the very beginning, literally the first tweet. Will the JP show continue with the crying fest or will there be any actual entertainment today?
5: No, that's one idiot. Everybody loves the other. That's one guy, okay?
1: I understand.
0: Why
1: but
0: do people like it? That's the question.
5: Yeah. Because it's like, you know, when you see a soap opera, especially when you listen every day, you feel like you're there, but you feel like we know you guys, but you don't.
1: Right.
5: You know what I mean? And it's like, what do you want to listen to? Everybody getting along? Or once in a while, you want everybody fighting?
1: Yeah. And again,
5: I'm not
1: listen.
5: Every day, that's all, man. You know,
1: I would have. Thanks for the call, Ryan. And once more time, I would have let it all play out if Drew was here to defend his side. You know, I'm not looking. I'm not.
0: You
1: picking.
0: Can't. It's funny because he's like saying how much he loves it or whatever, and then there's the tweeter saying no. And then,
1: I know, you
0: and
1: can't make everybody happy.
0: And then the guy just saying that he loves it when, you know, what if everybody got along? But then there's tons of listeners who hate me because we don't get along, you know, because of my, like, I don't know, what are we supposed to do here?
1: Yeah, you're supposed to do what we do and have some laughs and have a good time, and that's it. That's it. Have a good time. Got an hour and 40 minutes left.
0: You want to try agreeing all day? Because I could do that.
1: What'd you say?
0: You want to try agreeing all day?
1: No. It's not fun. Dumb bitch.
0: Hey!
4: Yeah, let's jump her.
1: It's JP, Monica, Diz, 102.5 The Bone, Real Raw Radio.
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0: 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Always appreciate when you guys jump into conversations. Always a good time. Yeah, so during that commercial break, I was sent a video of my little angel baby.
1: Which one?
2: Yeah.
0: My son, who's graduating in 2 days.
1: Nice.
0: Has his prom tomorrow.
2: How much crying has been happening in your household via your wife?
0: It will tomorrow when we go see him for the prom. Definitely will happen on Thursday. So he came home a little tipsy Friday night.
2: It'll happen.
0: And passed out on the bathroom floor.
2: Good for him.
0: I was home. Nicole wasn't home. I heard I heard voices. And then I said, Joe, I meant to talk about it yesterday, but I forgot about it. But this video just popped up. And he's like, yeah. I'm like, come here. And I don't hear anything. Nothing. I'm like, Joe, what? Come over here. And I'm looking at him. I'm like, he looks like he got his ass kicked. And I thought he had a black eye. I'm like, dude, what's the matter with you? Nothing. I'm like, yeah, okay, nothing. I get up, I'm like, you get into a fight? I didn't get into a fight. And I'm like, you're wasted. He's like, no, I'm not. Yes, I am. Yes, you are. And then I'm like, get in the bathroom. Because I saw him, he was in a bad place. Next thing I know, he's throwing up.
1: Oof.
0: And he's passed out on the bed. I let him just sit there. I took a picture of it and sent it to Nicole.
1: Nice.
2: What did he drink?
0: She was out. Huh?
2: What did he drink that he's puking?
0: Well, here's the part. And this brings shame to my entire name. The kid drank Malibu like a pussy.
2: Oh, no.
0: Yeah.
2: Oh, I'm embarrassed for him.
1: Malibu.
0: Yeah.
2: He better lie and say it was Mad Dog 2020, so, or
0: nope,
2: Jägermeister.
0: You can't now, because I just saw a video of him holding a bottle up in the air after he fell.
3: He was holding the Malibu up proud, too.
2: Oh, no.
0: Dude, I'm telling you, man. Shame, shame, shame.
2: Yeah, that's bad.
1: That kind of falls on you.
2: And then puking
0: not
2: over
0: me,
2: Malibu.
0: Man.
2: Yeah,
1: that kind of falls on you,
0: dude,
1: man.
0: I've sipped Malibu as part of a Bay Breeze or a Sea Breeze one time in my life. One time in my life.
2: And if it comes in there, and then I'm like,
0: I go, Joe, how do you get wasted off of Malibu? This is the next day. I let him, like, you know. And he's like, well, I drank the whole bottle. I go, there's hardly any alcohol in that goddamn thing.
2: Yeah, there's not. The whole bottle is like two shots.
3: It's supposed to be like.
0: Yesterday, he says, turns out they were two bottles. I'm like, you're asking two bottles. You're such a liar.
2: Now he's trying. And by the way, making it worse that you drink two bottles of Malibu.
0: Yeah.
2: And that's not actually anything to be bragging about.
0: Might as well next time tell me peach schnapps.
3: Yeah.
2: Which would have been better, if you asked me, than Malibu.
0: Yeah.
3: Malibu. Now,
2: what would you rather have him been drinking, that or Appletinis? I'm going to go Appletinis all day, because at least there's vodka in there.
0: At least this, he was drinking out of the bottle like a pirate. I mean, I guess if I had to.
2: No, that's, you're trying way too hard.
0: I know. I'm not going to defend him. I've done everything. The only thing I promised, I sent that picture to my wife. I sent that picture to my friend Chris, who is their uncle Chris and the godfather to both of them.
2: Shame.
0: Hold tons of shame. I can read you that text chain between me and my buddy Chris.
2: What?
0: Because I tell you what, on Sunday we went for Father's Day and my son drove. And he was like listening to rock, and Metallica came on, old Metallica came on. I took a picture of it and I sent it to his uncle Chris. And Chris is like, he's got to do something to make up for the Malibu. Boom.
2: And by the way, that just means he's never going to forget the Malibu.
0: No.
2: Like, that's his not going to go away.
0: His Malibu is my southern comfort. But in my defense,
2: at least SoCo's a little bit. It's like
0: a lot. Mine was 100 proof.
2: Yeah.
0: I drank 3/4 of a bottle of 100 proof Southern, and I think it on Saturday, and I think I missed 2 days of school.
2: Oh my god!
0: I was a mess to the point where, it's been probably in 30 years, maybe more. I've smelled Southern Comfort.
2: Yeah,
0: maybe a half a dozen times. And I drank it once and immediately vomited on the floor. And I knew it was going to happen.
2: Because
0: we were at my buddy Chuck's, Team Chuck and John, his sister's wedding. Yeah, let's go do shots. All right, man, I'm in. Let's go do shots. Just no Southern Comfort. All right, no problem. We're going to do tequila, you know, whatever it was. Okay, great. We're doing tequila. I get up there. We're standing by the bar. He's like, let me get, 4 shots of SoCo and Lime. I go, dude, I'm not drinking Southern Comfort. If I drink that Southern Comfort, I'm going to throw up. Ah, being a pussy, blah, blah, blah. Okay. Whack the shock back immediately. The shock goes back. I go forward, throw up on the floor, and I just looked at Chuck. I go, that's on you, and I walked away.
2: It is on you. It is on him. You warned him like 50 times.
0: Right. What's and worse? It wasn't even about being wasted. It was my mind-body connection to the smell and taste of Southern Comfort. That's it. It's lights out. I can't do it.
2: What's worse? Your son getting so hammered. I don't know how.
0: Off of Malibu?
2: Off of Malibu. That feels like one of those times when like you drink a Malibu and you fake it just because you want you. Anyway.
0: He was not faking it.
2: No, because he puked. What's worse? Your brother, your son.
0: He puked and passed out on the bathroom floor.
2: Jesus. So embarrassing.
3: Those are your genes.
2: What's worse? Him drinking the Malibu
0: No.
2: Passing
0: out?
2: Yeah,
0: you know what? They probably are.
2: Or his friends not busting his balls about. Like, why were his friends okay with him drinking a bottle of Malibu and then also getting hammered like that? Why were his friends
3: they
2: okay?
3: were, too.
0: Look at the camera.
2: Well, that's now everybody sees it.
0: But I'm not letting anybody have it and put it out there on social media. It was quick.
2: Why are his friends okay with it? Like, how come his friends aren't like, how do they even have, like, Malibu?
0: Monica, we're in a different world. We're in a different world.
2: They couldn't handle Mad Dog 2020, could they? I don't think he's
0: A, knows what Mad Dog is, and B, I don't think there's anybody mocked. This is what I'm telling you. This is when Thunderdome works. He should be getting his ass handed to him for drinking Malibu in the first place.
3: Yes.
0: That's not happening.
2: At least not even have it. Like, so everybody's like, okay, hey, we're going to get a bottle. That, yeah? Or we're getting a, who's getting it? I don't know, but we get a bottle. Right. Okay, what are we going to get? Let's get Malibu. Like, what? No, let's get vodka. Let's get rum. Like, even if you're not going street, like, hardcore.
0: Apparently, it was his bottle.
2: Whose bottle?
0: My son's bottle. His bottle.
2: How did he get it?
3: Oh, man.
0: However he get the getting it. They all have ID.
3: My boys would have roasted me if I did that. Like, if I would have broke out that bottle, like, oh, my God. Hey, check out what bottle this pussy has.
0: I know. People
3: in from the other room, be like, look at him, look at him. He thinks he's really drinking.
0: I'm well aware. Trust me.
3: Malibu.
0: He was not ready for my wrath about making the amount of making fun. Oh, I'm punishing him, but I tell you what, I have a beautifully manicured, all my beds, all the weeds are gone. It's nice.
3: Did he tell you if he was chasing it? Because that would be even funnier.
0: The garage is all cleaned out and straightened out and spotless. Nice. That's what that bottle of Malibu got me.
2: Is it better to have mixed? Like, what if he would have made himself? What do you make with the Malibu? I don't even know what you make with Malibu.
0: It's like a sea breeze and a bay breeze.
2: Okay, so would it have been better if he made like mixed cocktail of bay breeze and had that?
1: No,
0: I would have made fun of that too.
2: I know. I'm just wondering, which is how do you make this okay? Like, how is Malibu okay?
3: You disown him. Oh,
0: I give him a bottle of Jack Daniels and go finish it.
3: Yeah,
0: you want to be a tough guy? Here you go. Do it with this. Let's see how far you get.
3: Parents making them smoke the whole carton of cigarettes when they find
0: him.
3: You got to make him become a man. Be like, no, drink this.
2: Yeah.
0: Right.
2: Yeah. I have a friend who...
0: He would take one sip of Jack Daniels out of the bottle and throw up all over the place.
3: Oh, man. You gotta do better by your son, man. Come on.
0: I don't have to do better. Yeah. Dude, they don't see me drunk.
3: Yeah, well, it's not even that. It's like, what, family things? You need to have like a little drink with him, so he'll start like,
0: I'm totally fine with that. I'll have a beer with him. I've had beers with him a whole bunch of times.
3: Clearly not enough, because he's like, I want Malibu.
0: Dude, I'm feeling nothing but shame.
3: Yeah.
0: You know?
3: You should ask him, like, did you drink it with your pinky up? Like, what's up? What are we doing here, man? That's so good.
0: Oh, the poor boy. And now the video, my wife sent it to me. I don't know where it came from. My guess is it's on social media. And that's a whole other level of stuff now that I now have to deal with. Because I've always told them since they were little, listen, you're going to do stupid nonsense. I get it. You're a teenager. I'm prepared for it. If getting caught happens because of social media, we got a problem.
3: What is, like, the drink that you guys used to drink all during college that, like, when you got older, you're like, I can't even smell that thing?
0: No, my thing is Southern Comfort from high school.
3: Oh, yeah. I remember you telling us.
0: I can't even smell Southern Comfort.
3: Yeah, because you said you would puke. Yeah.
0: What was yours?
2: Your body is...
3: Mine probably was like a cheap vodka. Like
0: Popov?
3: No.
0: Gordon's in the plastic bottles?
3: Is it Smirnoff? Is Smirnoff one, right?
2: I mean, that's a decent one. That's not too bad.
3: Maybe I drank it so much that I was like, I hate it. I can't even smell it now.
0: Were you drinking it straight?
3: Usually, because when we'd be going into the club, we just like slam it in the parking lot, like taking shots, and it's crazier. You got to remember, in Canada, it was 19 too, so these kids were drinking forever, and we go into the bars there, and we just, it's a cheap bottle, and you just pass around the Mickey or whatever, and then
2: can I also have a bottle of, I don't know, cranberry? I don't know. Like, why do
0: bottles
2: I have to drink?
0: James?
3: We would have chasers, but like, even, again, when you're drinking with the boys, they're kind of, everyone wants to be a tough guy. Like, I don't need to chase. I don't need to chase.
2: I'm a right. wuss.
3: We
2: should have.
3: Yeah. Yeah.
0: Right.
2: We're the first to say it.
0: What was yours, Monica? Yeah. You have the
2: one. Oh, Jaeger. I'm not.
0: Jaeger?
2: You can't.
3: That's a good pick.
2: You can't pick.
0: You know, it's funny. The reason I don't drink in front of my kids, one of the reasons, other than I just don't really do that all that much anymore, is I had a Jägermeister machine.
3: Oh.
0: You know the one you see at the bars?
3: Yeah.
0: I had it at my house. I was doing an endorsement thing. They sent me a Jäger machine.
2: So what did you do with it?
0: One day my next door neighbor came over and we just went to town in the middle of the afternoon.
2: It was a good time while I was drinking. Like, everything was fine. It's a happy, fun thing, but...
0: Until it was over.
2: Until it's done and the next
0: but
2: day.
0: But I can still drink it.
2: Remember?
0: I can still... Anytime I feel a cold coming on, I keep it in my... There's always a bottle of Jaeger in the house. Always.
2: Oh, no.
3: You said for colds?
2: I gotta move.
0: In Europe, they sell Jaeger in the cold and flu aisle.
3: Really? I mean, it makes sense. Mm-hmm. It does taste like medicine.
2: It does.
0: Exactly.
2: It really does.
0: Like the licorice, all this, the ingredients, there's like, I don't know, 26 different roots or something in that thing.
2: Nope. I want no part. Do you remember luges? Remember when luges
0: the
2: on
0: ice
2: bars
0: luge?
2: Were?
0: Yeah.
2: They were such a thing. And how gross were we all just with our mouth at the end of that thing?
0: We used to do a Roger and JP Blue Balls golf tournament.
2: Why were they? Okay.
0: Because it was done in December on Long Island.
2: You were cold.
0: So we would do, you know, we'd sell out a tournament, and then around the turn, we would have an ice luge, but it was made, it was formed in the shape of a woman's torso.
2: So was there it was the three vagina?
0: There were three places the alcohol can come out of. It can come out of each breast, each nipple, or you can get it out the back door.
2: Oh, the back door.
0: And every single perv was just bent at that back door. Like, come on.
2: I
0: want to
2: do both.
0: There was at least 140 some odd sets of lips on that balloon out of that, that ice sculpture.
2: What happened to that? Cared. I need that in my life. I need one of those so bad. Yeah. Like, if I were getting married and I had a bachelorette party, that would be the first thing.
0: Yeah, you just have it like male genitalia, and everybody who wants a shot's got to get down on the knees and get it from the tip.
2: I'm going to need a boy and a girl.
0: That's fine.
2: This is a party.
0: Do it.
2: I love it. Or would there actually be some genitalia for the boy?
0: That's what I'm telling you.
2: And it could hang. Oh, God.
0: That's what I'm telling you. And then you got to bow down to it and take it right out of the tip.
3: Bow down to it.
0: I know how to party. I still got it in me.
3: Yeah, well, teach your son, because...
0: I know.
3: This guy's passing out over Malibu.
2: No, dude, I'm sad. I'm sorry. You know what? I feel like we need to take away the nickname Joe the Toe. He's not Joe the Toe.
3: Yeah.
2: You lost that privilege, sir.
0: You blew it.
2: Yeah.
0: Poor bastard.
2: Joe the Hoe. Joe the No-No.
0: Oh, he would be so upset if he hurt me right now.
2: Joe had Aunt Flo.
0: Well, that's what I asked him. I'm like, did you check? You have your period now? How does it work? That's the first thing I said to him. I'm like, you might want to check. You probably got your period. Why? Because you drank Malibu.
2: Just take that picture and then whatever you call it, Photoshop a tampon on top of it and be done with it.
0: I'll be right back.
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0: on Real Raw Radio. What'd you say? I'm sorry.
1: I'm just saying along to some Black Crowes.
0: Black Crowes.
1: Yeah.
0: Black Crowes.
1: Hey, JP.
0: I love that band.
1: What? I like the song. Listen, I feel like I kind of know the answer, but back in the day.
0: Ashley, was that you? Like, I have a question, but I think I know the answer.
1: Is that an end of a question? I feel like no. The answer is no now. But back in the day, in your heyday, when you were having fun and getting hammered on SoCo, would you have done a music festival?
0: Oh, yeah. I went to Lollapalooza a couple times. And I always wanted to go to England for there's like a big, it used to be called Castle Donington. Now I think they call it the Download Festival. I always wanted to do that when I was younger because all the best bands were there. The biggest metal bands were there. And it was like 3 days of like headliner. I always wanted to do that.
1: That's
0: and
1: like
0: it never happened.
1: You camp out and you have to pee in outhouses and you don't, you know, bathrooms are like, I don't see you as.
0: Back then, I would do it. Okay. 54-year-old me ain't doing that. Not without VIP treatment.
1: Oh, my God.
0: I need like some glamping going on.
1: Okay.
0: I need a place I can go back to poop. I need all that.
1: Well, okay. Well,
0: I can't do it now. Are you talking about a weekend-long festival or are you talking about like a day-long festival?
1: I would hope weekend, but at least a day, because day-long you still have to go to the bathroom and like you're still out in the elements.
0: Right.
1: Like you still can't. I'm going to go.
0: It depends. If it's at a venue. You know what I'm saying? Like, if it was at the Sound or, and where there's, I'm not having to go into porta potties and that I'm not doing.
1: So all day long, like from 8 in the morning till midnight, you would do a music festival, but just
0: there were
1: not.
0: Places to like go and eat and sit, and I'm not trying to be all dusty and that kind of,
1: you got to eat off from a food truck if you're lucky, or you better BYO sandwiches or whatever.
0: Can I sit and eat?
1: You sit on the ground.
0: No.
1: You gotta hippie it up.
0: Nope.
1: I'm gonna count you out then of this Olivia Rodrigo music festival thingy.
0: What is she doing?
1: She's doing what's called a Daisy Chain Fields All Women Music Festival.
0: She's a she's a pop star.
1: Yeah.
0: Olivia Rodrigo.
1: Oh yeah,
0: correct?
1: Huge. Yeah.
0: That used to be called the Lilith Fair.
1: Well, yes, it is in that vein.
0: Right, and that was the Indigo Girls and every other lesbian artist.
1: Well, it's not about lesbians, but
0: that was.
1: Maybe it started that way, but there were other artists that performed that weren't lesbians, and it was...
0: I remember Indigo Girls, it was their baby. Sarah McLachlan was another one.
1: Yes.
0: I think Tori Amos did it 1 year.
1: Yes.
0: Because I used to have to work them at our big amphitheater here at Jones Beach when I was driving the vans. I had to work all the concerts.
1: Lilith Fair?
0: All of them.
1: Did you get the
0: things that even smelled like rock, and we used to play the Indigo Girls.
1: Did you get...
0: Why? Like, I have no idea.
1: He-Man shamed? Like, get out of here, man, Mr. Patriarchy, get out of here.
0: Not at that show, but you know where it did happen to me?
1: Where?
0: Joan Jett in a club.
1: She said it?
0: No.
1: Oh.
0: I was there during the afternoon to put banners up and do all that street team stuff, right? I was there in the afternoon. It was hot as balls. There was a sound check happening. And there were some butch lesbians there watching
1: me. Right. You're not allowed to say that, but.
0: Well, I just did.
2: Yeah.
0: Listen, I'm speaking truth. Yeah. And I was abused by these people. Yeah.
2: My man's painting a picture. Let him do it.
1: Okay.
0: Right. Still an ally.
1: I don't want you to use that word, and you're not allowed to use it. Like, you just dropped the N-bomb, only you're just like,
0: not
1: oh,
0: drop
1: whoa, painting
0: bomb.
1: A picture.
0: Stop it.
1: For lesbians, and you're not one.
2: What?
0: I didn't say...
2: Which is the N-word for lesbians?
1: If you're not a lesbian.
0: I didn't use the D-Y word. I didn't do that.
2: Yeah, that might
1: bad
2: be...
1: Bad too. That's bad.
0: Right?
1: Too.
0: But I didn't.
2: They're both.
0: Anyway. So we're in there. I'm putting banners up all over the place. It's hot as balls. And I had like... I don't know. I had a T-shirt on under maybe a Henley, I think, something.
1: I love that you know what a Henley is.
0: Yeah, of course.
1: How do you know these
0: things? I'm very stylish.
2: His son drinks Malibu. He knows.
0: Correct. Correct.
1: Never
0: I'm one with
1: go.
0: The gaze.
1: Never gonna let it go.
0: Again, ally. Anywho, I took the Henley off. And all of a sudden, I'm being heckled. Put your clothes back on. Nobody wants to see that crap. What are you doing? And I'm like, what? I'm dying in here. I'm sweating my balls.
1: Too
0: this
1: bad,
0: is
1: man.
0: Insane.
1: You don't get
0: And
1: to.
0: It
1: they
0: was just like,
1: to.
0: I thought they were joking. No jokes. No jokey.
1: Well, you can't.
0: Nothing. They were looking at me with nothing but disdain in their eyes.
1: Did you put your shirt back on?
0: No.
1: Also, you know, it's more the principle for me anyway of like men in this society get to take their shirts off with zero repercussions
0: if a woman does it.
1: You had a tank top underneath or whatever?
0: I had a t-shirt on. I was wearing a Henley over a t-shirt.
1: Was it sweaty?
0: I took it. I was starting to drip with sweat.
1: Then no.
0: So I took it. Yeah, but I don't remember. I don't remember if. And you know what?
1: Cover yourself up.
0: So what?
1: Cover yourself up.
0: Not covering myself up. I'm wearing a t-shirt.
1: Okay, you know
0: get over yourselves.
1: Then I'm just going to walk around my au naturel period, and I have a blood stain on my crotch.
0: I don't care.
1: And I'm just going to do it. I'm not covering up. It doesn't matter how gross it looks to anybody. That's just what I'm going to do. It's natural.
0: Go do it. I don't care what you do. Have at it.
1: I'm not going to hide my tampon up my sleeve when I'm walking to the bathroom. And the girls right now listening know exactly what I'm talking about and be embarrassed that I have to pretend that I'm not doing this. Instead, I'm going to wave my tampon in the air. Hi, I'm on my period.
0: Funny you say that. I've had that happen, too, at my house during my son's birthday party when he was like, I don't know, 7. One of these moms showed up and decided that she was going to stay the whole time and... She was a bigger woman, and she was rocking. It wasn't a bikini. It looked like panties and maybe a sports bra that was holding on for dear life. And I'll never forget it. It was brown.
2: Yeah.
0: And then all of a sudden, you know, I'm walking downstairs with food in my hand, like trays of food, and I'm coming down the stairs, and then I have to walk out the door, but the bathroom is right there. And she was standing outside the bathroom dancing with a tampon in her hand.
1: Well, you got a problem with that?
0: Yeah.
1: How is that offending you?
0: Offending me? No, you're an idiot. You're an idiot.
1: Like,
0: for
1: what?
0: There's kids running around all over the place.
1: They don't know what it is.
0: I know what it is.
1: Well,
0: have some class,
1: you
0: filthy animal.
1: Avert your eyes, sir. It's a woman's natural body.
0: No, it's... Girls are gross and you know it.
1: I'll say this. You painted a solid picture because I would pay... probably good money to see you walking down the stairs with a tray of food and have the look on your face that I'm picturing when you saw her. Did you say something to her?
0: I have to say, excuse me. And then, so the door is closed. I have like a tray or two trays, full catering trays of food in my hand. And she doesn't even help me open the door.
1: She's dancing.
0: I have to like lean over with my elbow. Try to pull it a little bit, then use my foot to pull the door all the way back to walk out while she's dancing around, all swinging and flapping and all that other nonsense.
1: Would you have had a problem if she were high and tight and she wasn't overweight?
0: Probably not.
1: And that's why I don't feel bad for you even a little bit, right there.
0: If that's the case, I mean... I don't know for sure, but I might have even forgot it. This thing was just so jarring. That's why I remember it.
1: You'll be all right. Well, this Daisy Chain Fields music festival, you're going to laugh.
0: It's Daisy Chain Fields? That's what it's called?
1: Yes, Daisy Chain Fields. Like a field of daisy chains.
0: Okay. Isn't a daisy chain where everybody's kind of like...
1: I feel like
0: naked
1: it is.
0: Bodies.
1: Yeah, like a...
0: All kind of like going like down on each other, like all the way around in a circle.
1: I think it's love. It's like love is spread and we're all equal to love and happy.
0: Right, but it's all like copulation
1: nude.
0: In a big ring, right? In
1: I
0: a big
1: feel chain? Like that's, yes, that's, but also the representation.
0: That sounds like a good time.
1: Is love. But also, Sarah McLachlan is involved in this. So speaking of.
0: Nailed it.
1: It says there's all these bands that you probably don't know. Quiet Light, Die Spitz, Bikini Kill.
0: I know Bikini Kill.
1: Okay, all right.
0: What did it say, Guy Spitz?
1: Die.
0: Oh, I thought you said Guy Spitz. I'm like, what?
1: No. And then also the featured special guests are Karen O, Stevie Nicks, and Sarah McLachlan.
0: Okay.
1: So there you
0: go.
1: They
0: brought in there's some big guns there. That tour will do well.
1: That's what I'm saying. I really do. And this is the best part for me. 100% of the proceeds are going to help women and women-owned businesses and women assistance programs and that sort of thing.
0: Is it a one-off show?
1: 100%, yeah.
0: Okay.
1: See what Dave
0: so it's a charity show.
1: Yes.
0: That you probably want to turn into a touring festival.
1: Good
0: what world do we live in where this Olivia Rodrigo is going to headline over Stevie Nicks?
1: It's a year where Stevie Nicks is 175 and Olivia Rodrigo is now the person.
0: I gotcha.
1: But she's showing respect. Given
0: by bringing her on?
1: Yeah.
0: Yeah.
2: Passing the torch?
1: Yeah.
0: I guess.
1: Anyway, pre-sale tickets tomorrow at 10 a.m.
0: Where is it?
1: Get on it. It's going to be in your part of the woods. You want to head into the city for it?
0: Nope. Where?
1: Central Park. Park Avenue Armory, October.
0: Oh, yeah.
1: Hold on. I'm sorry. No, that's where this picture is from. Hang on.
0: It doesn't matter. Nobody's going.
1: Well.
0: Nobody's going. You know? Yeah. You know, who's getting on a plane for that one?
1: I think a lot of people. Because they're not your age.
0: They're all going to go see Olivia Rodrigo.
1: Yes. And they like her. And they like the good that she's doing. And that she's going to raise money for good projects and good foundations and stuff.
0: Hmm. Okay.
1: Hmm. August 29th, that's what it is. August 29th, Great Park in Irvine.
2: Nice.
0: That's California.
1: Mm-hmm. Yeah, your neck.
2: Put it on the calendar.
1: You're going to have to fly. The picture I was looking at was from her in New York.
0: Yeah, I'm not flying. I'll be good. And here's a little
2: sting. Yeah, Destiny's Child.
1: Oh,
0: Beyonce, can you handle this? Do I even have that one?
1: Let's get another girl. Where's JoJo? There needs to be another girl on this show.
2: I think JoJo hates you now.
1: She doesn't hate me. We had a whole...
0: What's the name of the Destiny's Child one?
1: Bills.
2: Bootylicious. Bootylicious.
1: Bills.
0: Is it Bootylicious? Right. Hold on.
2: Yeah.
0: Let me see if I can find that. Hold on.
2: Look in your favorites.
0: Yeah, right.
1: Go to your number one playlist.
2: Text Joe. Joe, could you send me the...
0: There it is.
2: Oh, yeah, there it is. Oh, yeah, it's even better than the original.
0: That's a great riff, though.
2: It is.
0: White guy dancing.
1: Talk. There it is. Keep going.
0: What? What are you throwing your hands up in the air for? You want me to keep dancing? No, it's over.
1: If you talk, then you're on camera. We didn't see a lot of it, so we missed some of it.
0: Sorry.
1: Let's try and...
0: It's over.
2: I like how we're all so quiet staring at one of the... Seeing who's going to dance.
1: Come on. Give the people what they want.
0: The rest of these girls in this band, come on, bitch. Let's go. Because they can go out on the road as Destiny. She doesn't need to, obviously, because you just go out and be Beyonce and sell out every place. But these other girls are probably hungry.
2: Yeah, she's not going to throw them a bone.
1: Hungry.
0: You know? All right. Bye-bye. Can you handle this? I don't think you can handle this.
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